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2: And a very good morning to you. We're on location today. It's the Hospital Research Foundation's Giving Day. Every dollar you donate will be doubled. And the target is $500,000 at the moment. I'm just looking across, $23,260. The team is working hard. They'd love to hear from you on 8244 1100. Well, earlier this week, Labor launched a series of ads calling on party faithful to chip in $27 to prevent One Nation from turning polling momentum into seats. Well, One Nation almost immediately countered with its own appeal that asked supporters to donate $29 in a bid to fire the liar, Prime Minister Anthony Albanese. So how is the tit-for-tat fundraising battle going? Joining us now is 5AA's Canberra correspondent, Michael Packey. Michael, good morning to you.
3: Good morning, Graham. How are you?
2: Yeah, good, thanks. It seemed a little intriguing that Labor launched the campaign as it did, and then it was followed up by One Nation. What do you make of it?
3: Yeah, look, it's actually quite funny because I know that when Pauline Hanson responded to the Labor campaign, she called it disgusting. She called Labor's campaign disgusting, and then within a day launched a counter blitz. And from what we know of the One Nation's counter blitz, they've got 28,000 donors to the Fire the Liar campaign, and they've reached their goal of $1 million. It's beyond $1 million. I think it's getting up to $1.7 million now, that goal to fund this advertising campaign against Labor and the Prime Minister. I know that One Nation was hoping for their $1 million goal to be reached at the end of the financial year, not in one day. And the first of that campaign will start rolling out from today. The first ad in that campaign will start rolling out from today in the next hour or so. There's going to be a moving billboard around the Prime Minister's electorate of Greenler with the Fire the Liar slogan on there. And then it's going to move into Chris Bowen's seat, also in Sydney. And then they're going to be rolling out these moving billboards around Melbourne.
2: Do we know how the Labor Party campaign's going?
3: No, we don't. And that's because with the Labor Party campaign, they're asking people to donate, but they don't say how many people have donated or how much money they've raised. Now, with One Nation, we're just assuming that this number is accurate, that One Nation is giving us. But on their website, you know, they are suggesting that well over $1 million has been reached. And today, James Ashby, who's the chief of staff for Pauline Hanson, announced that of that, you know, in excess of $1 million, it's made up of 28,000 individual donations. Some people have donated the $29, some people 60, probably some people have donated hundreds of dollars to this campaign. So One Nation is saying it's been transparent by telling people how much it's raised so far and how many people have donated so far. Labor doesn't release those sorts of details, well, not at least at this stage. A few Labor people were asked how many people have donated to their campaign and how much the campaign has raised. And no, they haven't answered that question.
2: Well, the polls are showing that One Nation is the most popular party in Australia at the moment. The coalition, without question, has taken the biggest hit, but there are indications that the government is feeling the heat.
3: Yeah, look, and I think the government is definitely feeling the heat here as well. I mean, clearly, One Nation is ripping out most of its support from the Liberal Party and probably the National Party even more than the Liberal Party. But clearly, Labor supporters are switching sides as well in certain electorates. And that's where I think that essentially Labor is going to have to decide how it tackles One Nation, how it tackles Pauline Hanson. Because there's going to be some electorates where clearly they're held by Labor now, but they could well and truly switch to One Nation. They won't necessarily move to the Liberals or the Nationals, but they could switch to One Nation, especially in those outer urban areas of some states. You could see One Nation really challenge that Labor vote. And look, I don't know that at the moment the Fire the Liar campaign is really based on the broken promises that were announced in the budget. You know, the changes to capital gains tax, the changes to negative gearing. This is something that the government said it wouldn't do, repeatedly said it wouldn't do, and now it's done. So, you know, that's what the campaign is predicated upon. I suppose what Labor is going to be looking at is that once these changes are passed into law and they actually flow through to the economy, I suppose what people will be looking at is how much effect they've actually had. You know, as a result of making these changes, is housing going to become more affordable? Will more people be able to get into the housing market, or is it going to have the reverse effect?
2: The One Nation factor has really, you know, changed the political landscape. You know, maybe it'll never get back to where it was. To see that the Liberal Party is now considering exchanging preferences or giving their preferences to One Nation, you know, that is, you know, go back a few years and they would never even contemplate that.
3: That's right. I mean, and we can even go back to when One Nation first really started becoming a threat and Pauline Hanson was really getting out there, back to the Howard days. He would never preference One Nation and would always put One Nation last. And now the fact that they're having to contemplate it, you know, is quite interesting. I suppose it's like Tony Abbott, the new federal president of the Liberal Party, said, in the end, parties of the left tend to preference each other, like Labor and the Greens. So... Yep. Parties of the right probably need to do the same thing, like the Liberals, the Nationals and One Nation probably need to move in the same direction if, you know, they're going to win more seats. So I know I noticed that Tony Passant, who's a South Australian MP, federal MP, he was suggesting that maybe that the Liberals and One Nation enter some sort of a deal that if the Liberals are challenging a seat, that One Nation wouldn't. And if One Nation thinks it could have there's a better chance of winning a certain seat, the Liberals wouldn't challenge. I noticed that when Angus Taylor, the opposition leader, was asked about that today, he definitely gave it the kibosh. I think that what Angus Taylor is saying, that, you know, the Liberals want to contest every seat, regardless of whether One Nation is also contesting that seat.
2: I don't think there could be any time, certainly not in my recollection, that where politics has been so volatile.
3: Look, I agree. I haven't seen politics this volatile in a very long time either, Graham. And I think that One Nation is absolutely, you know, really put a wrecking ball through the two major parties. And I noticed that Pauline Hanson was in Western Australia overnight. I think she's also in Western Australia today, but she addressed a function in Western Australia overnight. And the place where she addressed it was, I think, a club. Apparently was absolutely packed out and energised. And the people that she energised were essentially former Liberal voters. And this is, you know, the real question for the Liberal Party about how it combats the energy that One Nation and the momentum that One Nation has currently got, which is able to energise former Liberal voters, which have, you know, switched en masse to this movement. I think what needs to happen is this. The bottom line is One Nation probably does need to do really well at the next election, probably needs to become the official opposition at the next election. But then if it does that at a federal level, it needs to show how it would handle being in opposition. And if it can't handle being in opposition, because it probably won't win enough seats to be the government, but if it can't handle being in opposition, well, then I think that that raises some real questions about its future going down the track. I think at the moment people are looking for some sort of change. They really are looking for some sort of circuit breaker to the major parties. One Nation seems to be offering them that. So if One Nation does win a whole swag of seats and becomes the official opposition in 2028, well, then if they get that goal, if they reach that goal, it's about how they handle that goal once they get there.
2: Yeah, well, the federal election is still a long way off, but we have a Victorian election looming. We have a very unpopular leader of the Labor Party, the Premier of the state. When the election was held in South Australia, of course, we had an overwhelmingly popular Labor Premier, and he carried the day with a, you know, increased majority, but One Nation made an impact. What impact would you expect One Nation to make in Victoria?
3: I think One Nation will make an impact in Victoria, but mainly in regional parts of the state. That's where I do think it'll probably make a bit of an impact. I think there's no doubt that in Victoria, One Nation will win more seats. Probably, again, not enough, to be, the official opposition or anything like that. I think that the Liberal Party probably will win in Victoria. I think there is a mood for change in Victoria. Labor has been in power for a very long time. So I just think that there's a mood for change in Victoria. The Liberal Party will more than likely win the election. But the question for the Liberal Party is going to be, will it win that election in Victoria in its own right, or will it need to form a minority government with a party like One Nation, which could snag a suite of regional seats in Victoria? So will the Liberals need to work with the Nationals and One Nation in order to govern the state?
2: We're certainly living in interesting political times.
3: Absolutely, Graham. We are.
2: Good on you. Michael Packey, 5AA's Canberra correspondent, on the toings and froings, the donations. Have you made a donation on the strength of what the Prime Minister had to say? Would you make a donation to fight the One Nation challenge? Or would you, or did you, or have you made a donation to One Nation? It appears plenty of people have made a donation to One Nation. As Michael Packey said, latest estimates, they've raised in about 24 hours $1.7 million. Labor Party not so forthcoming about the amount that they have raised. 8223-0000 is my number. We'll take a break and back shortly.
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2: And a very good morning to you. Thanks for tuning in on this Thursday, the 11th day of June. We're on location today. 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And the exciting thing about Giving Day is if you donate a dollar, $2 will go to the cause. And it's a wonderful cause indeed. And if you'd like to make a donation, 8244-1100 is the number to ring. Well, some great news if you're a footy fan. Gather Round is to stay in South Australia for another 3 years. The Premier gave a news conference a short time ago. This is not what he had to say, but this is from the press release from his department. The future of Gather Round has been secured in South Australia with the AFL, confirming the Festival of Footy will remain in SA until at least 2029 under a new three-year partnership. Following another record-breaking Gather Round in April, which attracted more than 270,000 fans, the AFL and South Australian government have extended their partnership to deliver one of the country's biggest and best events. We will see the introduction of a player parade featuring players from each club coming together for the new fan-free facing event, giving fans a chance to see some of their favourite players up close. It's been a boon to South Australian football fans, and when we get a chance to hear from the Premier, we will bring it to you. Let's take a look at the stock market now. Well, it's a bit of a blitzkrieg. All odds started down 1.03. The ASX 200 down by 1.05. The Dow Jones, well, not good on the US market. Dow Jones down by 953 points. NASDAQ down 509 points. Oil, Brent crude, $95 a barrel. West Texas crude, $92 a barrel. Gold is trading at $4,043 an ounce. Aussie dollar has slipped below 70 cents. It's 69.9 US cents. Well, with a breakdown with what's happening with the stock market, and if this volatility is likely to continue, AMP Chief Economist Shane Oliver joins us. Shane, good morning to you.
16: Good morning, Graham. I hope you're well.
2: Yeah, very well, thanks. What are we to make of the latest market moves?
16: Well, to be honest with you, I think it's more of the same. We saw relief about a couple of months back when Donald Trump announced a ceasefire and good prospects for a deal with Iran. And, of course, that deal has never been reached, despite his comments that it's imminent. It hasn't happened. And so the oil prices remain elevated. And that, of course, again, we've seen strikes overnight from the US on Iran in retaliation for various things. But that's obviously adding to uncertainty. Also in the US, you mentioned the Dow there, but the NASDAQ, which is the tech-heavy index in the US, also had a big fall overnight. It was down 2%. So there's a bit of concern that tech stocks, particularly AI-related stocks in the US, might have gone a little bit too far. This is not to say that AI is not going to have a huge impact. It will. But just like tech did in 99-2000, you know, the share prices can often go a bit too far too fast, and then you go through a bit of a pullback. So that's also weighing on the US share market. Then on top of all of that, we got some inflation numbers out in the US, which showed a further rise, 4.2%, almost the same as what we've got in Australia. The Fed's probably not going to be rushing into interest rate hikes in the US just yet, but it's certainly precluding any rate cuts in the US, and the US money market is still allowing for interest rate hikes later this year. So all of those things are weighing and causing this volatility in our market. I guess the good news is that we're still above the lows we saw back in March, but year to date we're still down 1.5%. So it's not a great year for the Australian share market so far. The US, mind you, is coming off a much higher level. It rebounded coming out of the initial war shock earlier this year, but it's coming off a higher level. That's why when you look at the percentage changes, the US overnight was down 1.6%, NASDAQ down 2%, similar for the Dow. Our market's only down 0.8%. I say only, but only down 0.8%. The reason we're not coming down as much is that we didn't go up as much.
2: So you would expect for the rest of the day to be fairly stable?
16: I think so. I think we've seen the reaction to Wall Street overnight, so we'll sort of wobble around a bit today, trying to gain a bit of a footing, and local developments will probably

0: enables all to get through. Otherwise, there's still this risk at some point that we may face higher oil prices again and higher petrol prices locally over and above what we might see if the fuel tax cut comes to an end at the end of the month.
1: Yeah, I was just going to ask you about that, Shane. I mean, I think we've been surprised by the fuel prices have been pretty reasonable. I mean, in Adelaide, I saw this morning $1.53.9, which is as low as it's been for some time. But if that fuel excise tax is, you know, the amount the government has lifted comes back on, that's going to push prices up around the nation.
0: It would. It looks like the average for Adelaide, certainly down there and at the low end of the range. The high end of the range, I can see Canberra there, about $1.75. But, we've been pulled down by that 32 cents a litre cut in fuel tax. That was the excise halving, and also the GST on fuel was reduced to remove the windfall impact. Well, not that I think the states would have got much wind flow with prices around these levels. But nevertheless, if you remove that tax, if the tax reduction comes to an end at the end of the month, then fuel prices will rise something like 32 cents a litre. So Adelaide is at the low end, but the national average looks to be around $1.65, $1.70. Now you're pushing up back towards $2 a litre. And then, of course, the oil price has taken another leap higher because the lack of progress in the Middle East, then we could be back where we were again. Hopefully not, and I think Donald Trump is getting kind of desperate here because he's got the election coming up later this year, the midterm elections,
1: yeah.
0: And he wants to see sustained relief at the pump for Americans when they're filling up their cars with gasoline, as they call it. So I'm hopeful there'll be some sort of deal and we won't get a worst-case scenario. But if you just ending that fuel excise cut will add 32 cents a litre. So you add that on to whatever you're paying at the moment, plus a little bit, give or take, and then that's where we'll end up.
1: Yeah. So what's your feeling? Do you think the government might extend the cut?
0: Well, I'm sort of getting the impression I'm getting is that they're certainly thinking about it. The commentary out of the government is not that it will end. It's more along the lines that we might review it. I saw one headline saying, we'll work on the assumption that it will come to an end, but we are looking at it. So there is some chance that if we don't see progress in reopening the Strait of Hormuz on a sustained basis, that the fuel excise cut will be extended, I think, another 3 months. So time will tell on that one, but there are some good prospects that it may be extended. The cost of the budget federally is about $2.6 billion for each three months that it is those lower fuel taxes are in place.
1: It will be interesting to see which direction the government takes then, because, you know, $2.5 billion is a lot of money, but in government terms, when you take into account the national debt, it's probably just a drop in the ocean.
0: It is a drop in the ocean. I mean, the budget deficit's forecast to be $35 billion or something like that, so 2.5 is not huge in the great scheme of things. That said, if you keep doing 2.5 quarter after quarter, you get up to a bigger number. You're up at $10 billion. Then it becomes a lot more significant. So it's unlikely this will be extended indefinitely, and I don't think it would make economic sense to extend it indefinitely. You'll have to find the revenue somewhere else or cut spending.
1: Shane Oliver, always great to chat. Thanks for your time today.
0: Thanks, Graham. Take care.
1: That's Shane Oliver, AMP economist. And what are your thoughts, folks? I must say I've enjoyed the excise cut with petrol below $1.55 a litre at the moment. It makes filling a tank far less painless. But if that excise comes back on, petrol jumps by about 25 to 30 cents a litre. So, you know, a typical tank of fuel, that's going to add, you know, $20 or so to your typical tank of fuel. And, you know, current budgetary limitations, that makes a big difference. Graham, I donated to the $29 to Fire the Liar and happy to do so, says Peter. Maury says, well, there seems to be no question the Prime Minister is a pathological liar. Hi, Graham. Liberals and Nationals need to launch the fund-raising campaigns. Yeah, that's an interesting point. Why haven't they done that? There are so many campaigns going on up there. It doesn't take rocket science to work out why Labor are not releasing their fundraising figures. It's not the success they were hoping for. No match for Pauline. 8223 0000 is the number to ring. Sam, what were you trying to tell me there? Sam, back in the studio. Sorry? Oh, okay. Paul from Gawler.

0: Good morning to you.
1: How you going, Graham?
0: Good, thanks, mate.
1: Hey, two things. I just said, first thing, I was talking about the illicit tobacco industry.
0: Yep.
1: Okay, just through something I learnt through somebody I know, through the illicit tobacco industry, you can buy tobacco that has got no chemicals to it, no additives as per the industry as we know it. So it's just straight out tobacco. And
0: yep.
1: What he did is that got him off all the chemicals from a normal cigarette, and he gave up smoking. And I went, okay, that's an industry we could have. No, instead of, and my surgeon that took care of my cancer for me, I had discussions with him about nicotine, and he said nicotine's not the problem, it's the additives.
0: Is that right? Good on you, Paul. Thanks for your call. Yeah, I mean, I don't know that we should be relying on illicit tobacco to provide us with tobacco that doesn't have chemicals, because there are no controls. All the power to you if you've got tobacco that doesn't have the damaging chemicals, but there is a risk, no question about that. On the text line, I've transitioned from legal to illegal when the price went from $120 per carton to $165 per carton. I thought this could be trending to higher illegal prices. I've since been on the government chemist scheme for vapes, going from 50 milligrams of nicotine now to 30 milligrams. And Dan says, the Battlers Party faithful of One Nation don't have enough to support their cost of living, but have 1 million plus to donate towards a petty cause. Thank you for that, Dan. Graham, it's a double-edged sword with the illegal tobacco and liquor industry. If the government cuts excise on these, people will still smoke and drink the same. Then at the same time, the government spends millions on advertising to tell us to stop or cut down on smoking and drinking. The government needs smokers and drinkers to keep revenue flowing in. Oh, yes. 822-3000 is the number. We'll be back after the news.
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7: Partly cloudy today and 20 degrees with the 10 o'clock news. Good morning, I'm Matthew Pantelis.
8: Olympic Industries sale now on with massive savings across the range. 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
7: The federal opposition leader says he has no plans to negotiate a carve-up of seats with One Nation ahead of the next federal election. Some Liberal MPs are believed to be suggesting talks to try to avoid splitting the Conservative vote. Angus Taylor says there's no plan to carve up the seats. Meantime, the Albanese government says it isn't worried by One Nation's donation blitz to fund an ad campaign criticising the ALP. The minor parties raised over $1.5 million in just one day. The first Fire the Liar ads will roll out this morning in Melbourne and in the Prime Minister's Sydney electorate. Senior Minister Penny Wong claims Labor's focused on policy while One Nation is focused on politics.
9: I'm not worried about her fundraising, I'm worried about her policy. And I'm worried about the fact that she proposes no solutions, but what she does engender, what she does try and stoke is anger. And I don't think that's right for the country.
7: Police are appealing for drivers to take better care on our roads, with three people losing their lives in separate crashes at Tailem Bend, Langhorne Creek and Modbury Heights yesterday morning. 50 people have now died on South Australian roads this year. Glenelg traders say takings have been down 30% since trams stopped running along the shopping strip several weeks ago. The decision to terminate trams at Brighton Road to allow the council to re-bitumise the strip between Gordon and Partridge Streets. But Tom Whittenbury from Grundy Shoes says, like the upgrade last year, it's taking too long.
10: It must take the City of Holdfast Bay councillors an hour and a half to watch bloody 60 minutes. I mean, fair dinkum.
7: Health experts are warning smokers are playing Russian roulette with unregulated products that might not even contain real tobacco. Professor Brian Oliver from the Woolcock Institute says the latest wastewater data reveals 80% of cigarettes smoked in Australia are now illegal.
11: We actually collected leaves that we just found outside of our lab and basically rolled them into something that looked like a cigarette, and they burnt like a cigarette. But if you do something like that and add nicotine to it, the average smoker may not necessarily realise that it's actually not tobacco leaf that they're smoking and some other leaf.
7: Police in Northern Ireland are again calling for calm as protesters gathered in the streets after a violent stabbing. A 30-year-old Sudanese national has been charged over the incident in Belfast, which is being described as an attempted beheading. Homes, cars and buses have been set alight. Reporter Barry White says it's like a war zone.
12: There was lines of cars that had been set alight. There was houses on each street that had been set on fire. And these protesters seemed to target houses that they knew where foreigners lived. And foreign families this morning, they had to find alternative accommodation tonight because their homes had been completely destroyed.
7: The federal government will make a major investment in arthritis research over the next 10 years. $100 million to be set aside for the formation of the arthritis and musculoskeletal conditions research mission. More than 7 million Australians living with the condition, which can strike at any age. Arthritis Australia CEO Louise Hardy says the funding will drive important breakthroughs.
13: We're looking forward to working with the government and the research sector and, of course, people living with arthritis to develop a roadmap and a plan for investment and implementation to make sure that we get the best possible outcomes from this research investment.
7: A $25 Shiraz from McLaren Vale has been named the world's best at the 2026 International Wine Challenge, beating 110 other Shiraz entries globally and outperforming trophy winners from some of Australia's biggest names, including Penfolds. The wine, the Beresford Estate Classic Shiraz 23, took home 97 points and four trophies, making it the number one Shiraz in the world and the highest scoring Australian trophy winner in the competition. Turning to 5AA sport now, and the state government has confirmed Gather Round will stay in South Australia until 2029. Next year's Gather Round will see the introduction of a player parade featuring players from each club coming together for the new free fan-facing event, giving fans a chance to see some of their favourite players up close. Last year's footy festival attracted over 270,000 fans to games. It's expected the three-year deal will also allow for the development of an oval in southern Adelaide, most likely McLaren Vale. Adelaide will look to push claims for a top-four finish when it takes on the Bulldogs tonight at Marvel Stadium. The Crows welcome back Riley Thilthorpe and Luke Pedler and Nick Murray also back, the club deciding not to risk Isaac Rankin. Mark Keane set to spend another week in the sandfall. Gout keeping positive after finishing sixth in the 200 metres in his first Diamond League meet. The Australian team nearly a second slower than his PB as Letsil Tobago won in a time of 19.84.
14: Yeah, I mean, this is a great opportunity, man. This is my first Diamond League and I'm excited to be here. The crowd is absolutely insane. The sold out crowd, so it's amazing to be here, and the race didn't go as planned, but, you know, we'll keep pushing.
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15: In Regency Park, a crash yet to be cleared on the north-south motorway near Regency Road. Still a few delays inbound. Otherwise, we have a crash in Gilberton on Park Road northbound passing Bundy's Road, and reports of a crash too for Salisbury East, McIntyre Road at Bridge Road. Otherwise, do watch out for those roadworks in Edwardstown on South Road near Ackland Street. 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
7: 4982. Okay. 5AA's forecast. Partly cloudy and 20 degrees. Cloudy 23 tomorrow. Rain easing on Saturday 19 and sunny Sunday 18. Currently 17 degrees. 5AA, always Adelaide.
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0: Okay. Good morning. Welcome to 5AA Mornings, Thursday, 11th day of June. 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We're at the Woodville headquarters. It's a hive of activity today. Phones running hot. You can make a donation, 8244 1100. Giving Day is all about supporting life-changing medical research and patient care right here in South Australia. And thanks to generous partners, every donation made today will be doubled. So you have until 9 o'clock tonight. And latest toll, just looking at the board, 37,850. Oh, it's gone up, 38,250, on its way to $500,000 by the end of the day. So make sure you make a donation. 8244 1100 is the number to ring. Well, a short time ago, the Premier, Peter Malinauskas, and AFL Chief Andrew Dillon held a news conference. This is what Andrew Dillon had to say.
22: In April this year, the fourth edition of Gather Round was another record-breaking event. Over 270,000 fans attending the nine games over the weekend. So absolutely excited to be standing here today announcing that Gather Round will remain in South Australia until 2029 under a new three-year partnership. It's a significant moment for the game and for all of our fans. With more footy, more fans travelling and more community sharing in the benefits, we're really excited to build on this magnificent event that we've established with the South Australian Government and the South Australian Tourism Commission. 2027 is going to be another incredible Gather Round.
0: And this is what Premier Peter Malinauskas had to say.
23: I am very pleased to announce today that at next year's Gather Round, for the first time ever, we are going to have a parade where all footy clubs and all stars will be in one place at one time. Gather Round is special for a range of reasons, but you know, at the heart of Gather Round is all footy fans who support all clubs coming together in one city at one time. But within that, we've never had a singular moment which draws all clubs to be there at the one place at the one time. So we've had a vision about how we can bring that to life, and we've decided to do that by a parade that critically will be free. The other, of course, is a commitment from the AFL around fixturing that we're really excited about, with preference given to a grand final replay on the Saturday or another blockbuster feature game of that calibre. And that's something we really appreciate. It's a demonstration that we've got partnership here between the AFL and the state government that ensures that Gather Round remains authentic and accessible, but really continues to grow in terms of its importance as part of the AFL calendar.
0: And there's the Premier announcing the future of Gather Round. I don't think it came as any surprise that it was going to be extended, but the street parade will be exciting. There's no question about that. I'd like to know your thoughts on the extension of Gather Round here in South Australia. 8223 0000, the number to ring. Well, McDonald's are in the news for not all the right reasons. I think they'll be saying in the future, do you want a 10-minute break with that? Because they're facing a massive potential payout of more than $250 million. Workers have taken the stand as the fast food chain defends allegations it owes more than $250 million to workers denied 10-minute rest breaks. To tell us exactly what's happening, SDA SA Secretary Josh Peake. Josh, good morning to you.
1: Good day, Graham. Thank you for having me on.
0: This is a staggering amount of money all over 10-minute breaks. How does it work?
1: Oh, look, it's a huge case. And actually, we first launched this legal action in Adelaide in 2020. So it's been a long time coming to have workers on the stand and in Adelaide at the federal court telling their story. And the story that some workers have told, including a worker who's giving evidence to her loss of 10-minute breaks, amounts to about 18 days working for free for McDonald's over her time working for the fast food giant, is a story that is replicated across the entire country. And from our investigation, we couldn't find a single store in the entire nation that was doing this properly. And that's why this case blew out from just one case against one franchisee for about 20 workers to a case that now covers about 370,000 workers across the country. So it is huge, and you know, it is disappointing to us that McDonald's have sort of fought tooth and nail and taken so long to get in front of the court for a trial. We think they should just own up to something that is so obvious that they did wrong, and back pay their workers and demonstrate that they are going to be a good corporate citizen in this country.
0: So walk us through it. I mean, a 10-minute break, I would have thought that was pretty standard procedure in any job. You're entitled to take a 10-minute break. Were workers just not allowed to take a break at all?
1: Well, effectively, and this is what's so surprising about it, is a single 10-minute paid drink break or rest break is a feature of the fast food award. It's a feature of our enterprise agreements, etc. And the retail award for that matter. But essentially, at McDonald's, they ignored the provision. They seem to have an idea that if workers were able to access the toilet or get a drink, which of course is a legal right on top of your paid sitting down rest break, then they were fulfilling their duties. And we don't believe that was right, that every worker's got the right to go to the toilet when they need to go to the toilet. Every worker's got the right to have a drink when they need to have a drink. But a paid 10-minute rest break is about sitting down, being able to not work for a period of time, rest, particularly from these hot kitchen environments and how busy it can get at Macca's. Those breaks are really, really important. And you know, what's surprising us, what is really surprising, is McDonald's is so systemised. Everything they do, every single meal they serve, everything is worked off the system. It's how they sell their franchisees nationwide, you know, across the entire globe. Yet they just didn't operate the breaks schedule as a system, and they've been caught out here doing the wrong thing.
0: Well, it started here in Adelaide. The worker that you mentioned, who worked 19 days or so for free, it would seem initially just a franchisee was not doing the right thing, but it seemed to be McDonald's policy.
1: Yeah, well, that's right. I mean, as I said, we can't find an example where a store was doing it correctly, and we know that they didn't. They trained workers on, and they trained their managers about how to give meal breaks, but they didn't train their managers on how to give drink breaks. So we think it was systemised, and certainly the evidence supports that in our view. And that's why particularly we're accessing the franchisee or the franchisor provisions of the Fair Work Act here. We're saying that it's not just the franchisees that are liable, but McDonald's Australia, with the system they sell to their franchisees, are the ones that are actually culpable as well, and they should be required to pay fines and indeed the compensation to workers, because this is a national system, and McDonald's very good at making their franchisees do whatever is required when they serve a burger. They should have done and taken the appropriate steps to make sure their franchisees were giving workers 10-minute paid drink breaks.
0: So where to from here?
1: Well, it's a significant case. We're now in week three. We've had 2 weeks in Sydney. We've got a couple more weeks here in Adelaide where we're hearing from more worker witnesses that then goes to Melbourne for more trial dates. And, you know, we'd be hopeful for a positive judgment. This is a test case, so we're testing a number of key workers and examples across the country. And if there's a favourable judgment, just like we've been calling on McDonald's to settle this already, we'll be calling on McDonald's to settle it as soon as possible. Because, Graham, like, McDonald's is the largest employer of young Australians. You know, I think we all have an expectation and the right to expect that McDonald's take that responsibility particularly seriously. And it's not just the denial of drink breaks here that is frustrating to us, because they should have done it right to start with. What's really frustrating is that it's so obvious that they did the wrong thing, and instead they're playing a long-term legal game to just not pay workers what they rightfully owe them. So we just continue to call on Maccas to pay up, to pay the workers what they're owed. It shouldn't take a 5 or 6 year federal court case for McDonald's just to do right by the workers that effectively work for free for them.
0: Josh Peake, thanks so much for your time today, and good luck ongoing. Interesting story, isn't it? McDonald's looking like facing a $250 million action about the 10-minute break. You know, I thought a 10-minute break was a 10-minute break. Evidently, McDonald's were assessing it. Well, if you stopped to check your phone or went and got a drink or had a toilet break, that all added up to your 10 minutes, which seems, as I said to Josh, if it was just one outlet, you'd say, well, that's the way they do it, and it's wrong. But to think that every franchise in Australia did the same thing, in other words, they checked on your every movement. If you stop working for a minute here, a minute there, that went towards your 10 minutes, which seems pretty niggardly. What do you think? 8223-0000. Back shortly.
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0: And good, very good morning to you. We're coming to you live on location in support of the Hospital Research Foundation Group's Giving Day at their Woodville headquarters today. The phones are running hot because on Giving Day, every dollar donated will be doubled up until 9 o'clock tonight. The target is $500,000. At the moment, it stands at $47,962 and climbing rapidly. So if you can donate, most appreciated, 8244-1100. I have another guest to speak to now, and I'm welcoming to the microphone Paul Bovington. Paul, good morning. Thanks for being with us.
9: Absolute pleasure.
0: You're a passionate volunteer with the hospital. You're also a stroke survivor. Firstly, tell us your story. You were a runner, I believe.
9: I still am, Graham.
0: Oh, good.
9: But yes, I was. I was out running one day, and I was young. I was 42. I was pretty fit, and during my run, I actually had a stroke.
0: Any lead up? Any symptoms? Any signs?
9: No.
0: Yeah.
9: It was. In fact, when I was having the stroke, I didn't even know I was having a stroke.
0: Yeah.
9: I wasn't scared. I wasn't worried. But obviously, my life changed dramatically after that day.
0: Were you on your own?
9: Fortunately, I was doing a park run, which is a community event,
0: yeah.
9: And there was lots of people. And in fact, I was very, very lucky because there was a paramedic on the run at the day, on the time, and she instantly knew that I was having a stroke. So that was pretty lucky as well.
0: Because with a stroke, it is vitally important to get attention very quickly, isn't it?
9: 100%. They say that time is brain, or brain is time, we should say. Yeah, the longer it takes before you get attention, the worse off you could be. So 100%.
0: Yeah. So what was the path to recovery for you?
9: It was a very long path, to be honest. After a long stint in the clinical at the RA, that clinical stage, nearly 4 months in rehab, just relearning how to walk and do things again, and that sort of seemed to continue on for a very, very long time. So I'd say well over 12 months.
0: Got plenty of support?
9: Yeah, I've had some fantastic support. Family, which has been amazing. My wife has just been an absolute rock. My kids and friends, of course. And then organisations like this.
0: Yeah. Well, so tell us, how did you come to be involved with the Hospital Research Foundation Group?
9: Yeah, look, I actually... So after my stroke, I was no longer working and I wasn't too sure what to do with myself. And I actually volunteered with Stroke SA. And that was 3 or 4 years ago. And Stroke SA then merged with the Hospital Research Foundation Group. So I came into the Hospital Research Foundation Group under that umbrella, and I'm still involved in stroke. And that's sort of how it began, and it's flourished since.
0: Yeah. I guess an organisation like this is always looking for help and supporters and volunteers.
9: Yeah, I think it's one of those things. This is all about community. I mean, at the end of the day, community is people. People need people, and organisations like this and other organisations that are similar rely on people being able to give their time and give back, and that's amazing.
0: And there's so much we don't know about stroke and so many other diseases for that matter. Money needs to be poured into these areas. Are they making much progress regarding stroke?
9: I'm hearing things all the time. I've got my finger on the pulse because I'm very, very curious and keen about what they're doing in regards to stroke prevention and breakthroughs post-stroke. That's obviously a big interest to me, but you're 100% right, and I think these sort of research, this sort of stuff within stroke and I guess other diseases, it's a lot of time.
0: Yeah.
9: You know, we're talking about lots and lots of hours of work and trial and error and, you know, all those sort of things. And unfortunately, those things do rely on money.
0: Yeah. And the difficulty is, I mean, in where Australia's at the moment, I mean, times are tough. Times are tight. Cost of living's going through the roof. Petrol prices going up. You know, I don't need to tell you. A lot of people are facing difficulty. So when a charity puts their hand out, it's, we know people are facing tough times, but it doesn't lessen the need for support, does it?
9: 100%. And, you know, honestly, because I'm a stroke survivor, I've seen firsthand the importance of research, the importance of treatment, and the importance of support services like this. And I know 100% that I would not be here today unless somebody somewhere did some research into my stroke. You know, I couldn't be here.
0: Yeah.
9: So even though times are tough, and I do understand and appreciate that, it's not about giving more than what you can give. It's about helping. And I think one of the beautiful things about, say, Giving Day, it's an opportunity for the community to create an opportunity for someone like me.
0: Oh, that's well said, Paul. Thanks so much for your time. Thanks for what you're doing for the foundation, and we appreciate you dropping by.
9: My absolute pleasure.
0: Paul Bovington, passionate volunteer with the Hospital Research Foundation, a stroke survivor, and as he said, without organisations like the Hospital Research Foundation Group, he may not be here. So if you can make a donation, however small, however big, we'd appreciate it. 8244 1100. After news headlines, you know what's happening, being a Thursday, it's time to call our legal people. 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
15: I'm Matthew Pantelis. The federal opposition leader has no plans to negotiate a carve-up of seats with One Nation ahead of the next federal election. Some Liberal MPs believe to be suggesting talks to try to avoid splitting the Conservative vote. Police appealing for drivers to take better care on our roads, with three people losing their lives in separate crashes at Tailem Bend, Langhorne Creek and Modbury Heights yesterday morning.
1: morning. And Glenelg traders say takings have been down 30% since trams stopped running along the shopping strip several weeks ago, while bituminization works are underway along Jetty Road. In sport, the state government confirming Gather Round will stay in South Australia until 2029. Adelaide's weather partly cloudy and 20 degrees today, 17 right now. More news at 11 o'clock on 5AA, always Adelaide.
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0: And that theme can mean only one thing. We have Tim Downey in the studio. We have Robin Nader in the studio. Johnston with his lawyers. We're all fired up with your questions. Now, we're not in the same studio together because I'm down at Woodville, and Tim and Robin are back in the studio. And through the amazing Technicolor digital world, we can speak. Tim, Robin, how it's working well.
1: Thank you.
0: Good morning to you.
1: Thank you for having us, Graham, even though you're sort of not having us because you're 10 kilometres away. But hope the weather in Woodville is as nice as it is here in the city.
0: Well, it's not raining down here, so it's beautiful. No, it's good. It's good at the moment. And it's pretty exciting because we're with the support, the Hospital Research Foundation Group Giving Day, trying to raise a whole lot of money, and it's going well so far. So keep the phones ringing. Speaking of keeping the phones ringing, 8223 0000 is the number to ring if you have a question of Tim or Robin. Before we take any calls, Tim, something that I think is going to raise the ire of a lot of people: the government has lost a high court bid to block compensation claims from detainees. Some of these are foreign-born criminals.
1: Yes, Graham, everyone might have to just pause for a little while to really think this one through, because it does involve a little bit of sort of backgrounding and law. But if those that recall, back in November 2023, the High Court unanimously ruled that indefinite immigration detention is unlawful and unconstitutional. So, what does that mean? What that means is that if the government has a detainee who's out in the community and they have suspected them of crime, or they've committed a crime and they've been locked up if they've been detained, then unless there is a realistic means by which to send them back to their home country, then we just cannot keep them locked up, right? We have to let them out. Now, there are roughly 300 of these people, if we all recall, and some of them had committed pretty serious crimes. None of them, I think it's fair to say, were people that they were people that were here, but effectively what you'd say constitutionally unlawfully, because they just didn't have the appropriate visas or what have you. But what the High Court said to the Commonwealth Government is, well, you just can't keep people locked up without a lawful reason to do so, right? It's the vibe, okay? It's unconstitutional. You're not allowed to do that. And gave them a massive slap. And the Liberal government, if you recall, opposition, were all over Labor because they said you saw this coming and you didn't fix it, right? You had an opportunity to push through some legislation in order to make it lawful, right?
0: Yeah.
1: So anyway, that was that saga. And then since then, there's been, more political fallout because some of these detainees have committed further crimes and it's been very hard to keep tabs on them all. Right, that takes us to yesterday. What happened in the lead up to yesterday is one of these people sued the government because they said, you've detained me unlawfully, right, since I think it was 2017. You've detained me unlawfully. You weren't allowed to do that. I want compensation, all right? And this particular person is someone that suffers from a rare thrombosis disorder, which means they cannot fly in an airplane. So the reality of it is they couldn't get him out of here anyway. So his detainment for 5 years by that ruling since 2022 is completely unlawful, right?
0: Wow.
1: So the Commonwealth argued and said, well, we shouldn't pay compensation because we're in a unique situation. We're trying to protect the country. And, that's unfair. And the High Court said, boo-hoo. Sorry, government, but you broke the rules. You cannot detain people unlawfully, and therefore you have to pay compensation. sold.
0: And that's where we get to the vexatious point. How much sort of compensation are we looking at?
1: Exactly. And this is where it's really going to make the front page. If we're looking at hundreds of thousands of dollars, this is going to be really uncomfortable for Mr. Albanese, I suspect, and Tony Burke. The amount at this stage would not be out there, okay, because as a what we call a threshold issue, the Commonwealth government would have tried to fight this on the beach, right? So in other words, he's made a claim and they've immediately gone to the High Court and said, we'll smash that claim out, you can't sue us. And the High Court said, no, he can sue you. So at this stage, his action would be what you'd call live, and I suspect the government may try and settle with him, and I suspect that settlement may even have a clause where he's not able to say how much he got, right? That's just pure conjecture and me being facetious maybe, but I can't see that the Commonwealth government would want this to be a big trial, because else it just looks bad, okay? So they might try and settle it. But good question, what's it worth? The sort of things that as a lawyer we would look at, during his detainment, could he have earned income? So you'd claim the income he would have lost.
0: Yeah.
1: But that's got to be reasonable. He can't say, I would have been a brain surgeon, so I want $1 million. So these are the sorts of issues that would be live issues for the government. All right?
0: Yeah. Or not so good for the government. And I guess when the word gets out, and if we ever find out what sort of compensation is on the line, it's going to create a lot of ire.
1: Well, that ran just as a limited story, very late yesterday afternoon. So I wouldn't be surprised if it's politicised, yeah. And so we'll hear a lot more about it. Yeah.
0: Let's take a call. Damien, good morning.
2: Good morning. Just wanted to ask, just in relation to the budget announcements and measures, which I don't know quite where they're up to in terms of legislation, but the implications around from an estate planning perspective, and the principal place of residence, that is forming part of your estate, under the provisions proposed, does it mean that if you identify beneficiaries who are adult children to receive the family home, as long as there's not terms or conditions where that asset goes into a testamentary trust, then it flows through to them tax-free? Is it the sticking point with the government's announcement, it is where assets are held in a discretionary, in this case, testamentary trust?
3: Yeah, it's a really good question, Damien. So the federal budget changes are in relation to testamentary trusts that are set up in your will. So if you have a principal place of residence that's just going to flow straight down to your children, then there's no tax changes in relation to that. It's only if you set up a testamentary trust that comes into effect on your death and your children receive that asset under the trust, it will have implications on when your children then try to distribute from that trust, whether they distribute income or who they choose to distribute to. So, If you've got a will set up where it just passes straight to the children, then there's no issues. It's just with the testamentary trusts that are set up in the will where there's going to be a change in the tax implications.
2: So, therefore, it could be problematic for people who have minor children who may want to retain the family home rather than, that asset transferring it through to minor children, is it not?
3: Only if there's a specific testamentary trust set up for those children. So you can still have a more simple will where assets pass to minor children and they're held in a simple trust by the executors until they turn 18. So a testamentary trust is a little bit different in that it controls distributions and how you treat income and capital and things like that. So when you've got minor children, it can just be held for them with nothing done to it until they're 18, and then the distribution occurs then.
2: Right. So what you're describing is an informal trust as opposed to a testamentary trust, which is a formal trust.
3: Yes, that's correct. Yes.
2: Okay. Excellent. Thank you very much.
1: Damien, yeah, just to jump in for the people at home, the thing is that what the government is, the mischief, as they say, the government is trying to correct is where people are using specifically discretionary trusts to allocate income around and therefore, you know, in their eyes, if you like, quotation marks, avoid tax, end of quotation marks, more than anything else. And that's why, as it's at the moment told to us, it's specific to discretionary trusts, not simple trusts, so, or non-discretionary trusts. So it's a, you know, it's seen to be this means by which rich people avoid tax. Now, what's going to come to the surprise of a lot of people is lots and lots of very small businesses, their accountants have set up trusts for the business to operate within. It's a very, very usual structure. And your average suburban accountant would, you know, use that constantly with a lot of working people. These are not, you know, these aren't instruments that are at the sole use of, you know, Kerry Packer and co. There's everyday Australians use discretionary trusts. So we are, everyone is, and I was speaking to an accountant last night about it, everyone is really waiting to see the legislation because it's going to be very interesting to see the fine detail. Anyway, thanks for the call.
0: Yeah, thanks for your call, Damien. 822-3000 is the number to ring if you have a legal question for Robin or Tim. Give us a call now, back after the break.
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0: Good morning to you. 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I just look up at the target, and as I look, that's turned over to $107,480 on its way to $500,000. Never thought we'd get anywhere near it when we started this morning at 9, but in less than 2 hours, already $107,000 has been raised. So make a donation. We'd appreciate it very much. 8223-0000, though, is the number to ring, because we have Tim Downey and Robin Nader back in the studio to answer your legal questions. The switchboard is free at the moment, so give us a call. But, Tim, a question that I'd like to put to you, and a lot of people would like a little bit of background on this, the embarrassing story of the former Carlton boss, Luke Sayers, and, well, I'll let you fill in the details.
1: Oh, thanks, Graham. Just let me fill in the details, why don't you?
0: Well, you're the lawyer. You know what you can say and can't say.
1: That's a typical Adelaide Crows handball. Just you know, here I am just standing still and I'm going to get tackled. No, look, we're going to call it a phallic photo, Graham, because we don't want to put...
0: FF, okay.
1: Yeah, and anyone off there, or a PP. We don't want to put anyone off their morning tea, but let's just say this involves a photo of a naked man from his torso down. Now, I'll paint a picture. The said man...
0: Don't be too graphic.
1: No, I won't be. The said man, on the 8th of January 2025 at 7:45 a.m, he's having a shower. He's the president of the Carlton Football Club. He's in Italy on holidays, living a dream life. He should donate to medical research, by the way, but we'll leave that aside. So at that exact moment, on his X account, which used to be called Twitter, so we'll call it Twitter account, there was a naked photo of him, of this phallic photo posted of him. It is definitely him. There's no doubt about it. It's certainly him. And it was up there on his ex account for 14 minutes. And it was tagged to a female. Now, I don't know what that means other than, I don't know, whatever tagged means. But a female, someone at Bupa who's an executive at that company was tagged into this. The allegation might be, anyway, whatever the inference is. In telling this story, I'm trying to be very careful because I don't want to be sued for defamation. These are the facts. So, in other words, this chap, he's had this very explicit photo of himself up on his account for, you know, 15-odd minutes. Anyway, this creates a massive problem because the AFL, because he's part of the AFL community, the AFL decide, or their integrity committee, in their wisdom, decide that they are going to, they're going to investigate this. And this is probably an issue for anyone involved in the AFL, is that you are up for a potential investigation if you do anything that might be considered lewd, in this case, the photo. So the AFL steps in and says, we're going to investigate. So in the course of that investigation, Mr. Sayers provides a stat deck. And in that stat deck, the allegation, and I'll use that word again, the allegation, is that he inferred his wife posted it, and that his wife had this photo on her phone. It was there for, apparently, for medical purposes or whatever. not...
0: I'm sorry, I'm not laughing.
1: Not going to go into that, but in any event, she had this photo on her phone and she posted it on his account. And that he wasn't anywhere near his phone. He didn't do it. In other words, it wasn't me, right? It wasn't me. And so...

0: story, nothing to see, let's all move on. Who cares? It's Carlton. And you would think that. But then, more recently, out of the blue, his wife sues him for defamation. Now, I don't know about you, but my wife's never, I mean, we fight occasionally, but she's never actually sued me. And so, again, my inference is, I don't know if it's true or not, I don't think they're getting on that well, right? Because she has sued him in the Victorian Supreme Court for defamation. Why? She says that his allegations to the AFL, actually, what they did is they raised an inference that it was her that did it, and that everyone in the higher echelons of society in Melbourne think that she's crazy and a mad woman and did this to get back at him, right? So she feels that her reputation has been tarnished. Now, look, the whole thing, you know, is pretty crazy. And he's then made an application to the court to say, well, look, can't we fight this out in the family court? And the reason that is because the family court, it would all be suppressed.
1: Oh, right.
0: Because not surprisingly, he doesn't really want this sort of dirty laundry, right? Ed. I mean, this chap was, he ran PwC, which is a major corporation, for 8 years. I mean, he's not just sort of an ex-player that's come along to have a go running a footy club. He's a serious corporate player. Anyway.
1: Yeah.
0: But the Supreme Court judge said, no, I've heard the arguments, we are going to hear it in open court, I'm setting it down for November, so we're going to have a fight. So I don't know how this is going to go down, but if it runs, it's going to be the most salacious story that you've ever seen, because I'm not going into it in this little piece, but there's lots and lots of very nasty allegations between them, and basically she's saying you told the AFL that I've got mental health issues and that's why I did it, and so she's very aggrieved.
1: Yeah.
0: How will this turn out, Graham? I don't know. Is there a lesson for all of us?
1: I can think of a few. One of them's about not posing for those sorts of pictures.
0: Well, it could have been for a medical, you know.
1: I don't know about you, but when I've sort of had to expose myself for the doctor, I don't post it on social media.
0: I've never had the doctor say, "Do you mind if I just post this online?"
1: We live in a different world, don't we? I mean, what's it coming to? This is going to make a wonderful mini-series. I can see it coming up.
0: There will be something is going to come out of it. I don't know. There'll be lots of what the kiddies called. Are they memes? Memes. Yeah, there'll be memes.
1: Memes. Yeah. Look, obviously no one's got any problems today because we've got no more calls on 8223000. Still time you can sneak in a quick one. Just something I want to talk about. That doesn't show your trade up to be, you know, as pure as you'd like us to think it is. The drunk barrister who collapsed in court.
0: Wow. This is, and I need to say this did not happen in Australia. This happened in the UK recently, where a barrister, and I might say his appearance was after, it was after lunch, as you can imagine. And he had to do a short appearance for a client. Subsequently, the client said, well, I'll go back a step. He's a self-employed UK barrister, right? So he and the upshot of this is he was fined £1,000. He arrived at court intoxicated. He collapsed in the courthouse and he had to be taken away by ambulance. So I think it's fair to say he'd had more than, say, a small Chardonnay over lunch. He'd due to represent his client at the local court on the 12th of March, but the hearing was derailed after he arrived intoxicated and subsequently arrived in court.
1: Not a good look.
0: It's not really a good look, no. There were clear signs of intoxication. He had a strong smell of alcohol, red eyes and slurred speech.
1: Other than that, he was

0: perfectly normal.
1: Anyway, he not surprisingly, he took a 5-month self-imposed suspension, right? And he expressed deep regret and being he was increasingly ashamed of his actions. So even though he did a complete mea culpa, he was still fined, you know, $2,000 Australian. But, yeah, I think, again, there's a lesson for all of us in that. Maybe just keep a half a Chardonnay for lunch and just, you know, maybe that's enough. Put it that way.
0: It's never enough. Look, just before we go, Nick says, no joke today, please, Graham. I'm still laughing from last week's joke. Well, sorry, Nick, we're going to inflict you with a new one. It's time for the lawyer joke of the week.
1: Wow. Thank you. This one is really weak. What do you call a lawyer with an IQ of 50?
0: What do you call a lawyer with an IQ of 50? I have no idea.
1: Your Honour.
0: Oh, that'll get you in. That'll get you in.
1: I'm glad you liked it, because even I was thinking, is that funny? I don't really know. I'm happy to laugh at how, you know, we're all after money, but I don't like jokes that go to our intelligence. I think that's harsh.
0: And on that note, Tim Downey, Robin Nader, thanks so much for your time today. 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
6: Partly cloudy, 20 today with the 11 o'clock news. Good morning, I'm Matthew Pancelis.
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6: The Prime Minister's continuing to downplay the surge in One Nation's popularity as the party adds almost $2 million to its war chest. The minor party launching the Fire the Liar campaign, criticising Labor and Anthony Albanese over broken election promises. The first moving billboard has started rolling out in Mr. Albanese's Sydney electorate. The PM saying it's easy to come up with slogans, but harder to come up with and execute policy.
8: You need to govern a country in a way that looks after the full range of policy suites with solutions, not just identifying problems, but importantly coming up with solutions.
6: Iranian news agencies reporting explosions have been heard in parts of southern Iran after the US confirmed it's targeting key facilities in the country. The strikes in relation to the downing of a US helicopter near the Strait of Hormuz earlier in the week. BBC reporter Tom Bateman has more from Washington.
9: What we were getting in the hours before this was an increasingly robust sounding message from the administration overall, because Pete Hegseth was in Florida. He'd been meeting with the US Central Command commander, and he came out of that meeting reiterating Mr. Trump's message that they were going to bomb the Iranians tonight, accusing the Iranians of sort of dragging their feet over the negotiations, suggesting that this would be military pressure in response to force them into making a deal, and saying that in effect this was negotiation through bombs by the Americans, as he put it. And I think we're seeing that tactic put into action.
6: A second night of violent protests have erupted on the street of Belfast, described as a war zone. It comes after a 30-year-old Sudanese asylum seeker was charged over an attempted beheading. Reporter Barry White says police have no control.
10: I'm not sure if your Australian audience would know what the Northern Irish police vehicles look like. They're these massive armoured vehicles. There was up to 30 of them there that had come to this area known as Glengormley. Protesters were pelting them with petrol bombs, bricks, bottles, and this was sustained for hours.
6: JB Hi-Fi's been ordered to refund more than $250,000 to customers over allegations it misled them. The ACCC claiming the retailer promoted 17 products as discounted from a previously higher price when that wasn't the case. Commissioner Luke Woodward says the watchdog is constantly monitoring discount promotions.
11: We take a range of approaches. For more serious matters, we will take those matters to court, and as appropriate, if the court finds a contravention, we will seek significant penalties. In this case, this was more technical, a limited number of products and consumers affected. The right outcome was just to quickly get a consumer refund.
6: The federal government says it'll force data centres to use less power during peak times to reduce strain on the grid. Hundreds of millions of dollars has been invested in the facilities. Projections indicate they could consume up to 13% of Australia's total electricity by 2040. Stroke patients will soon receive more support after leaving hospital. The clinical care standard updated with more emphasis on rehabilitation, individualised care planning and follow-up. The Health Care Quality Commission's Dr. Lee Fong says knowing the warning signs of stroke is crucial.
12: Modern stroke treatment can be amazing, but it depends on recognising the signs and getting urgent help. If you see a drooping face, arm weakness or slurred speech, it's time to call 000.
6: Turning to 5AA sport, and the future of Gather Round has been assured in SA. The AFL and Malinowska's government confirming the footy festival will remain until at least 2029. It's expected to lead to the development of an oval at McLaren Vale, similar to Barossa Park. AFL CEO Andrew Dillon says it entrenches the round in SA.
13: It's a significant moment for the game and for all of our fans. With more footy, more fans travelling and more community sharing in the benefits, we're really excited to build on this magnificent event that we've established with the South Australian Government and the South Australian Tourism Commission.
6: Brody Majacek has left hospital after having neck surgery. The Melbourne forward fractured his neck in Monday's win over Collingwood. Coach Stephen King says there'll be no pressure on him to return this year.
14: On one hand, he'd be thinking how fortunate it is, and on the other hand, he's probably thinking how unlucky he is as well. Like, we all have to be really careful and mindful that it was a football incident, but Brody's probably feeling a bit of guilt around him contributing to this as well, and I feel like we have to make sure we understand that Brody's the victim in all this.
6: 5AA traffic.
15: Reports of a crash in Salisbury East, McIntyre Road at Bridge Road. Otherwise, we have ongoing roadworks in Mile End South, South Road near Stewart Road. Same goes for Edinburgh North, former road near Woodcuts Road. Watch out for some speed cameras around the city as well. Brompton on Chief Street, Salisbury East, Bridge Road and Golden Grove Bicentennial Drive. 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
6: Partly cloudy 20 today, 23 and cloudy tomorrow. Rain easing Saturday 19, sunny on Sunday 18. Currently in the city it is 18 degrees. 5AA, always Adelaide.
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5: 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Always Adelaide. This is 5AA. 5AA Mornings with Graham Goodings. Welcome to On the Road with Ned McHenry. Thanks to Travel Auctions.
0: And a very good morning to you. It's 8 past 11, 5AA, coming to you live in support of the Hospital Research Foundation Group Giving Day at their Woodville HQ. And there was a huge shout-out just not long ago because they reached 20% of their target of $500,000. It's well over, approaching $127,000 at the moment, which is pretty good. But Ned McHenry back in the studio. Ned, good morning to you.
21: Graham, good morning. Great to be with you. I love this time of the day. I love Thursday. It's time for Travel Auctions. It's time to get on the road.
0: Yes, it certainly is. And where are we off to today?
21: We're heading to Edithburgh and Stansbury, my friend. So the beautiful York Peninsula. I think we've done this a couple of times, but we never lack awesome content surrounding these areas. There's always something to do. Everyone's always got some great stories, great pubs, great locations. And as always, I've got a top five with something a little funky to do with the York Peninsula today.
0: Oh, okay. All right. Well, no doubt you'll tell us about that shortly. We have a $100 travel voucher to give away, compliments of Travel Auctions for the best caller. The story you want to tell us about something on the York Peninsula at Stansbury. I love Stansbury. I used to go over there and stay at the Stansbury Caravan Park with the family. And it was just a lovely part of the world. And go to the Stansbury pub, but we might have a chat about the Stansbury pub a little bit later on. But yeah, any stories that you have, you'd like to share with us about Stansbury, Edithburgh, York Peninsula, love to hear them. 8223-0000 is that number.
21: I think there's a great mix of demographic on the York Peninsula, Graham. There's some older folk that go and start to wind down in life and enjoy retirement there. We know it's so cruisy and you're not too separated from Adelaide, but there's a great vibe there too, isn't there? I think the pub scene on weekends, even in winter when people get a little accommodation setting and put a fire on and maybe go and catch some King George Whiting, I really think there's a good mix going on at York Peninsula at the moment, and particularly Stansbury and Edithburgh. We know they suffered a little bit from the algal bloom. There was some devastation in that marine ecosystem, no doubt, and it's very popular to go diving there, fishing, boating, check out some of the locations I'll talk about shortly. I just feel like that area is starting to get back, which is just, it's brilliant to see.
0: Yeah, it's so close to Adelaide, really. There's no question about that. You talked about pubs, country pubs and so forth. I think there's nothing like a country pub, particularly in winter. It's got a warm and cosy feel about it. The Stansbury pub, Rob Rankin, we've spoken to Rob before. He joins us now. G'day, Rob. The Dalrymple Hotel in Stansbury, still a highlight of any trip to the York Peninsula.
22: G'day, Ryan.
0: So tell us, what is it that keeps bringing people back, not only to Stansbury, to the Dalrymple pub?
22: Oh, look, mate, as you guys were discussing, I mean, we do our absolute best to provide a welcoming, friendly, warm environment this time of year. And to be honest, Stansbury's an incredible place, and it's so full of people in summer. But realistically, winter is the best time of the year to visit.
21: Yeah.
22: There's space, there's so many things that you can do, and the weather over here at this time of year is just magnificent.
21: Rob, it always seems
0: to be a little bit more milder than Adelaide. Adelaide can have extremes. I always find that York Peninsula seems, doesn't seem to get quite as hot and doesn't seem to get quite as cold.
22: No, well, especially by the beach. That's it. The difference in the, I mean, I suppose I could call it the Mediterranean climate, but it's not quite like that. But yeah, look, it's overnight. When it's inland and places like Clare and so on, and the Riverland that get down to zero and so on, minimums in Stansbury get down to 8. And during the day, it does seem to be that little bit more mild climate. And as I look outside now over the bay, it's still, it's stunning. There's bright blue sky, and it's just a lovely time of the year to visit.
21: Rob, couldn't agree more. I'm so glad you said that regarding winter, because I think the York Peninsula, and particularly that area of York's over winter, is the best time to be there. The fishing's great for me. As you said, the climate's excellent. There's potentially a few less people too, so you can enjoy the fruits of the area. When people come in for a cannery or a pot or a glass of wine and they talk to you about the area, the things they've done or seen, what are some of the highlights in your opinion, or what do you hear?
22: Oh, I think people just relax when they come to York Peninsula. It's not so much what there is to do, it's what there isn't to do. There's nothing to worry about. You have a good time. And as we were saying, this time of year, you want to park your boat down at the boat ramp. There's a lot less people there. You're not fighting with others to get out and go fishing. The other thing at this time of year, we get quite beautiful high tides. So there's fishing off the beach, and we've got a beautiful area out the front of the hotel where they've put a new seawall and so on. And you can catch mullet and mulloway and salmon trout off the beach this time of year too. So that's pretty exciting. You don't even have to go out off the jetty. You can just stand on the front and catch some fish.
0: Brilliant. Good on you, Rob. Keep up the great work. Hope to see you soon.
22: Cheers, guys. Thank you very much.
0: Rob Rankin, owner of the Dalrymple Hotel in Stansbury. They have the best beer batter. Oh, don't get me started. Kerry says, my husband proposed to me in the Truebridge pub at Edithburgh, then had a surprise wedding on a friend's farm in Edithburgh. Now we have a holiday home there. We love it. The tide pool is beautiful setting too. A happy place. Good on you, Harry. Thanks for that, Kerry. Vinny, good morning.
1: Good morning, guys. Look, I've got to talk about Stansbury. I love it because everybody is so friendly in Stansbury. I mean, the hotel's great. We talked about the batter and fish. That's great. There's a shop there. If you want a hot chicken, you have to order like a week in advance when it comes Christmas time. The golf course, well, there's no grass at all. But when you have to go to the next hole, you have to cross the road to go to the next hole. The tide, when it goes in, and when it goes out, it goes out. But I never really got my foot cut. Is there such thing as a swordfish? A swordfish, I think it was.
21: A swordfish?
0: Yeah.
1: Like it can cut you.
21: Yeah.
1: And I thought to myself, this place here, beautiful Christmas time. Everybody's so friendly. Everybody talks to each other. And, it was most enjoyable because they brought out a semi-trailer with a guy in a band for New Year's Eve. It was fantastic. It was great.
0: Beautiful. Good on you, Vinny. Thanks for sharing your stories of Stansbury with us. Let's take another one now. Joshua at Banksia Park. G'day, Joshua.
2: Yeah, g'day, fellas. Hope you guys are going well.
0: Good,
2: I just got a quick little story from Port Vincent, not quite Stansbury, 15 minutes down the road. Me and my family have been going there for years, and a couple months ago I went out fishing with a couple mates, well, my brother and one of his little mates, and this laddie was a bit clumsy. So we'll come back into the marina at Port Vincent there, and it was a cracker of a day, and we're pulling up to the pontoon, and he's reached over and he's done a somersault off the side of the boat, falling in the water.
21: Oh, no. What was the banter like after that, Joshua? How do you deal with that?
2: Mate, it was hilarious. I reckon we gave it to him for the next... Well, still giving it to him, to be honest, so...
0: Great memories. Good on you, Joshua. Somebody suggested a razorfish. Could have been a razorfish, not a swordfish. Could that be right?
21: There is a species called a sawfish, which is like a shovel-nosed type shark, and it has what looks like a saw essentially coming out of their nose. They're really unique, but I think more likely, a razorfish.
0: Could be. Good on you. 8223 0000 is the number to ring if you want to take part in the show. We're on the road with Ned McHenry. Any stories about York Peninsula, in particular Stansbury, Edithburgh, anywhere down there, love to hear from you. Back shortly.
3: From the coast to the outback, if you're planning a road trip, Ned McHenry will help you get there. 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
0: And we're on the road with Ned McHenry this morning. We're over on York Peninsula, zeroing in on Stansbury, Edithburgh, that area. If you have any stories you'd like to share with us, any famous people that were born in that area, give us a call, 8223 0000. Now, Ned. You've got to do a top five. You said it's a little bit different.
21: Yeah,
0: what are we looking at?
21: I do. I'm going to do this very, very quickly because we're going to get to Dave in Redwood Park as well. But I wanted to talk about coastal islands. Now, don't tune out if you're not obsessed with your fishing or boating because this relates to everyone. Our state has some of the most pristine, beautiful marine environment in the whole entire world. And I say that incredibly sincerely. And one unique thing is just the shape of our gulfs, how that's all situated, and all of the islands that are located off them. So my top five islands in South Australia. Number five, and relevant to Stansbury and Edithburgh, which really kick-started the thinking here, is Trowbridge Island. This yep. place is remarkable. Not many people know about it. I would honestly argue, Graham, that maybe 70% of our listeners don't even know about Trowbridge Island, as ridiculous as that sounds. And perhaps I'm being a little presumptuous, but it's this little sand flat. It's only accessible by boat. You do need some permission to go on there, but it's remarkable. You could be in the Whitsundays, Port Douglas, anywhere in the world. It is just remarkable on the bottom of Yorks there. Number four, I've got Spilsby Island. That place is just next level. Like, off the Eyre Peninsula as part of the Sir Joseph Bunker Group off Tumby Bay, Port Lincoln. Incredible. Number three, and this is really, really stiff to be three because I think it's the most pristine island I've ever visited in South Australia. It's very remote on the west coast, and that's called Pearson Island. It has...
0: Never heard of it.
21: It has the highest, most amazing cliffs and the cove there that you can duck into. It's got an amazing hike where you can get to the top and the vantage point is incredible. It is about 130 kilometres from the closest boat ramp, so not exactly getting your kayak off the top of the car, but an amazing place. Lots of people may know about that. Number two, Wedge Island, situated between the bottom of the York Peninsula and the bottom of the Eyre Peninsula. Just stunning. Yeah. The North Beach there, white sand, fishing's incredible. Really, really amazing cliffs on the south side and some rocky ledges in and around it that kind of splash with big swell. Imagine our famous South Australian crayfish hiding under them. Just fantastic. And number one...
0: And the big one...
21: Number one, and I couldn't go past it. Oh, goodness me, it's boring. I'm even boring myself, but it's Kangaroo Island. It's got to be number one.
0: Has to be. You've got to be right.
21: It's boring.
0: The biggest and best.
21: It's boring, but it is big, it's beautiful, it's great. We're famous for
0: it. Why are you saying it's boring?
21: Well, because everyone knew it was going to be Kangaroo Island. I don't mean the island's boring, but my top five's a little bit boring. I would have loved to have come with something a little left of field, but if I didn't have that as number one, I wouldn't be being true to myself or true to the segment.
0: And you wouldn't be allowed to go back to the island. They wouldn't allow you back on KI.
21: That's true. KI's got to be our best island, but we have some pretty incredible remote islands, Graham.
0: Good choice. I don't think anyone would disagree. KI at number one. You have has Ned missed an island? Are there any islands out there that he's overlooked? If you know of any, give us a call, 8223-0000. Out to Redwood Park. Dave, good morning.
8: Hey, good morning, Ned. This leads beautifully into what you just said, and I've got to set the scene first. Wet Behind the Ears, Tom in 2004 comes out here with his wife and 12 and 10-year-old. And we thought we'd try and do what we thought the Aussies did, and you mentioned about 70% of people not knowing about Trowbridge. Our first trip was actually out to Clare Valley, to Burrough, where we jumped on a horse for 8 hours and then spent two nights in a bush camp visiting the gold mines with an old farmer that actually had a bit of claim to fame. He was one of the first dating shows that was on television to 2004. You'd have to Google that. Our next trip, we got a phone call from a mate of mine who was big into his fishing, and he literally gave us a packing list. We then drove out towards Trowbridge. We went, I think, in the Edithburgh pub. A guy came in there, looked us up and down, and told us how much beer to take from what he looked at us. The wife, the kids, there was three families, 12 of us, and literally in two trips we went over to Trowbridge Island. First time we'd not been to KI, that was the first island we'd been to, and what a place. The place was quite basic then. I don't know whether they put any more money into it, because he should have done. And you try cooking with a four-burner barbecue that only had one burner working, and I made myself a bit of a hero all weekend because I was on barbecue duty, and we managed full English breakfast and steak and chips and everything. What a wonderful trip that were. Wonderful.
0: Ah, beautiful. You speak with passion, Dave. You obviously love it.
8: Yeah. Well, I love being in Australia, mate. It's been good to me.
21: How
0: good on you,
21: is
0: mate.
21: That?
0: It's good to chat with you, eh? Don't you love people that speak with absolute passion?
21: It's brilliant. Like, and what a great reminder for us as South Aussies not to take our state for granted, right? Like, Dave's come over from somewhere else and he goes, how good is this? Like, just because it's our backyard doesn't mean we shouldn't explore it. What an awesome reminder.
0: Yep. I don't think we need to look any further for... I can't say at the moment because Anne might be terrific too. I'm trying to give away the $100 voucher, but let's take it the final call. Anne, good morning.
6: Good morning.
21: Morning,
0: what
21: Anne.
0: What would you like to share with us?
6: I just want to share a memory about Trowbridge Shoal Island, to be honest.
21: Oh, great.
0: My
6: dad used to paint lighthouses for a living. And I'm in my 60s now, but I was probably about 10 the last time I was there. And I went out with Dad when he was working and I stayed there in the lighthouse keeper's quarters and spent a lot of time on the beach and collecting shells. And I loved that place. I just loved it.
21: Wow.
6: I just loved it.
0: It's left you with some wonderful memories, obviously, Anne.
6: Yeah, definitely.
21: Did he paint the lighthouse there, Anne?
6: Yes. Yeah, he used to look after the lighthouses, all of the SA and NT lighthouses back in the day.
21: So he painted the red strip on it?
6: Yeah, yeah, absolutely.
21: How cool is that?
0: Fantastic.
6: Yeah, so all the Kangaroo Island ones, all of that. And only a few years ago we went back and stayed at the lighthouse at Cape Willoughby and that was just awesome. Right, just all the memories.
21: Wow, that's incredible.
0: Thanks for sharing that story with us. That's terrific. Now, Ned, I'm going to put it right on you.
21: Oh.
0: Dave or Annie?
21: No, they're
0: both. For the $100 voucher.
21: That's remarkable that Annie called in us talking about Trowbridge Island like that. I'm going to very reluctantly award it to Dave, only because I think Annie's had plenty of time at Trowbridge Island. And she's explored that. So is Dave, but I don't know. There was something about Dave's enthusiasm. Annie was great as well, but Dave's going to get the voucher, I think.
0: Oh, well done, Dave. Congratulations. Look, almost time to go. We've got to talk about the app. The app that we talked about last week, the Travel Auctions app, which is going gangbusters.
21: Yeah. I do actually want to talk about this genuinely as well, because sometimes things can be a bit salesy, right, and you come on here. But I genuinely think this is fantastic. The reality is they're getting more South Australians travelling for less. You pay less for your accommodation and you snag a bargain. So it's a win-win. If you do have a smartphone, folks, jump on, download the Travel Auctions app, and what you can do is just scroll through all of the different offerings or use the settings and actually go location by location, and it'll show you all of the auctions are up. So you don't have to go on websites or mess around with all of that. So jump on the App Store, Travel Auctions app. It'll have all the accommodation there, and next time you're looking for a little getaway, whether it's in South Australia, interstate, or overseas, it's a great idea.
0: Ned, we'll look forward to seeing you next week. You've been listening to On the Road with Ned McHenry, thanks to Travel Auctions. 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
0: Are you dreaming of a holiday? Travel Auctions has been sending South Australians on holiday since 1992. Ned, what are we bidding on today?
21: Well, Graham, I'm so excited from Dave at Redwood Park that I might bid on this one myself. 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Relax at Stansbury Jetty, the foreshore. It's great for a swim, sunset walks or fishing, of course, famous for its King George Whiting. 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There's so much to do. So normally this would be worth $450, but what would you pay? It's valid until the 30th of June 2027.
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11: I'm Matthew Pantelis. The Prime Minister continues to downplay the surge in One Nation's popularity, the party having added almost $2 million to its war chest, launching the Fire the Liar campaign, criticising Anthony Albanese over broken election promises. The PM saying it's easier to come up with slogans, harder to come up with policy. Iranian news agencies reporting explosions have been heard in parts of southern Iran, the US confirming it's targeting key facilities in the country. And JB Hi-Fi ordered to refund more than $250,000 to customers by the ACCC over allegations it misled them. Turning to sport and the future of Gather Round secured in South Australia. The AFL and the state government confirming the football festival will stay until at least 2029. Adelaide's weather partly cloudy, 20 degrees. Currently it's 18. More news at 12 o'clock on 5AA. Always Adelaide.
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0: And a very good morning to you. We're live and on location today. 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And today, I mean, you can donate 365 days of the year, but particularly special today because for every dollar donated, it will be doubled thanks to some very generous partners. Every donation on the day will be doubled. Between now and 9 o'clock tonight, the target just ticked over $135,000 on its way to half a million. So if you can donate, please do so. The number I will give to you shortly because I've just misplaced it at the moment. But right now, it's my very great pleasure to welcome Penny Reedy, who's back in the studio. We're going to talk SA Fruit and Veg. Penny, good morning to you.
14: Good morning. Thanks for having me on again. Always fun to be in the 5AA studio, especially it's much warmer in here than what it is outside.
0: Yeah, well, we can't complain though, Penny. The weather's been delightful, hasn't it?
14: Well, it has. And I thought it'd be a good time, therefore, it's winter time, to talk about what that actually does to our vegetables and give a bit of information about that. Because I was quite interested to hear this that I heard recently that, you know, why winter makes our root vegetables sweeter. Did you know that? So that they taste fantastic in winter. And there is a reason for that, Graham. Did you know that?
0: Well, no, I had no idea, but tell me more.
14: So when the temperature drops, vegetables like carrots, parsnips, beetroots, sweet potatoes and turnips really come into their own. Not only are they best value because, you know, they're in good supply, but they also taste better. So what actually happens is the cold weather actually changes the flavour of those root vegetables. So they actually respond to the cold conditions by converting their stored starches into sugars. So it's a natural survival mechanism that helps them protect the plant from frost damage. And the result here is a sweeter, richer flavour that we can actually taste and enjoy.
0: Yeah, I'm just thinking as you say that, talking about, you know, say, eating carrots. And yeah, this sort of time of year, they are a bit sweet. I'm thinking in summer, carrots are fine, but they're not anywhere near as nice as they are in winter.
14: Yeah, so particularly carrots are one of those that really come into their own during winter. So if they're harvested after a particularly cold weather, you can noticeably taste the sweeter in them than in warmer weather. Parsnips are also famous for it. Many growers will tell you that parsnips are very best after a frost as well. So the cold encourages that starch to sugar, creates a delicious, sweet, nutty flavour that everyone loves. And, you know, it's a great way to, if you you ever wondered it, it's not your imagination. Mother Nature has actually sweetened them for you. And it's a great time to be cooking those winter root vegetables, right? They're budget friendly and they go so far and they have great health benefits to them. You know, you've got lots of vitamin A and C in sweet potatoes. You've got natural nitrates in beetroot. You've got better carotene in your carrots. So we should all be packing our dinners full of those root vegetables, roast them, make soups, do whatever you can, get them into the baskets.
0: I love carrots and I love sweet potatoes. Not so big on parsnips.
14: They are a bit of a refined flavour, aren't they? You either love them or you hate them. I can remember once putting in my social media post on it and people went berserk over them. It's a bit like coriander. You either love it or you hate it, right? And parsnips is one of that. We have some great parsnips growers in South Australia. So we do grow, if you like your parsnips, we have the cream of the crop here in South Australia. But you have to like them, right, Graham?
0: Yeah, exactly. I mean, parsnips, turnips, swedes, they all sort of... turnips and swedes, I don't mind in soups. I really enjoy them in soups. But to eat them just on their own... not for me.
14: Yeah, I've tried a few times. I've roasted them. I've put them in the air fryer. I've tried a few different things. But yeah, if you add them into your veggie soup, it just bulks up your vegetables and you don't taste them as much, right?
0: Yeah. So we're fruit and veg. We've covered the veg. How about fruit? What at this time of year? I know we get into oranges at this time of year and citrus.
14: Yes, it's South Australian citrus season. So from the Riverlands providing us an abundance of those citrus flavours, filling the shelves of the local fruit and veg stores. So mandarins are really, there's some great tasting mandarins at the moment. And people might not know that mandarins are not just mandarins. There's lots of different varieties of them. And we have early varieties, mid varieties, and late varieties. At the moment, it's the daisy mandarin that you'll find filling the shelves of your local fruit and veg stores. And a bit of a trick for you, if you're picking a mandarin, you want to find a heavy fruit. So if it's heavy, it means it's full of juice and lots of flavour. If it's quite a light mandarin, probably leave it on the shelf. But if you go to a great local fruit and veg shop, of course, they're going to have all abundant, nice, heavy mandarins. And they're very, very juicy at the moment.
0: Yeah, I never know how to pick a mandarin. You're saying that the heavier the better. Because sometimes you pick them up and it just feels like skin and nothing else.
14: Yeah, exactly. So you want a heavy one. And I even had one, I was walking around the markets the other morning and there was quite a small size, but it was heavy and it was full of juice. And also a tip, if you to peel your mandarins, you put your thumb in the middle and break it in half. That's the easiest way to peel a mandarin.
0: Oh, yeah.
14: Everyone's looking at me like, oh, I never even thought about that.
0: we often talk about kiwi fruit. That's not South Australian, is it?
14: It's not South Australian, but I thought I'd throw it in there because it's really good supply at the moment. And the thing about kiwi fruit is they are packed with vitamin C. So if, like me, if you've picked up a bit of the sniffles in the last week and you need to, I went home the other day and I juiced up some oranges and I had a gold kiwi fruit. I'm like, bring it all in. Anything that can boost my vitamin C and boost our immunity at the moment. And another excellent superfood that's available that is grown in South Australia is pomegranates. And they're in really good supply at the moment. There's some beautiful pomegranates being grown in South Australia at the minute.
0: Yeah, it's good advice to ask people, you know, if you're not so sure. Like, if I wouldn't know a good pomegranate by looks from a bad pomegranate, you know, so you really want to have your local, you know, specialist sort of say, you know, tap them on the shoulder and say, which is good here? And which are the ones what should I be looking for?
14: And that's a good thing about shopping at your local fruit and veg store. That's the quality of the service that you get. And similar, I would never pick a whole watermelon without asking someone else to pick it for me. There's a tapping mechanism that you do to pick a great watermelon. So use your local fruit and veg store. That's why you go in there. They know it. They're at the markets picking the best. They're seeing fruit and vegetables every day, so don't take the guesswork out of it and just tap them on the shoulder and get them to pick it out for you.
0: Let's get back to veg for a second. Potatoes. I don't think there's a bad way to do potatoes, but you did a cooking demonstration with Callum Hahn recently, I believe.
14: I did. I had him last week. We had Hawk Connections, which is the biggest horticultural conference in Australia, was in Adelaide last week. So we had Callum cooking up. He did potatoes three ways, and one of the ways that I really loved that he did, so was really simple. He cut the potatoes in half and roasted them. He actually did them in an air fryer. So he put some salt and oil on them, roasted them. And then what he did is he scooped the flesh out of the kind of shell and almost left behind a cup of a potato. Scooped the flesh out, mashed it up with copious amounts of butter, I must say.
0: very healthy. We know that. Very healthy.
14: He just kept adding more and more butter to it, which made it absolutely delicious. But then he took the mashed potato and put it back inside the skin, the shell. So he made these little cups from the potatoes. I thought it was very clever way to do it. So,
0: You eat the skin as well when
14: he does
0: that?
14: You eat the skin as well, yeah. So he did it a number of different ways, but one of the ones he made like little cups of it. So it'd be great like as a little entree if you were having a dinner party or whatever. But even just, you know, scooping the flesh out, making mashed potato of it. And then he also, some of them with the skins, he just made like some crispy skin with it as well, like chucked it back in and roasted it up. There's so many things you can do with potatoes. And this is one of the things I love coming on here and inspiring your listeners to, you know, think outside of the box of what they normally do with their fruit and vegetables. Like, don't just boil them. Like, you know, there's so many different things. Use your air fryer, use your oven, mash them up, add lots of butter to them if you have to.
0: And you have to. Of course you have to.
14: Of course you have to. Salt and butter, you know, you can't do... there's never too much of that in your mashed potato, is there?
0: Now, Penny, so I've got a text message here. Good morning, Graham. Can you please ask Penny, is it true that you can eat the kiwi fruit with the skin on?
14: Yes, you can. You absolutely can. And the gold kiwi fruits probably are not as furry as the green ones. So I don't eat as much of the green kiwi fruits, but the gold ones, absolutely, you can eat them. Full of fibre, great for your gut. And yes, you absolutely can.
0: Just before we go, mushrooms, mushies. I love mushrooms. Any secrets in that area?
14: Well, it's winter time and they really come into their own. They're great even to add in with your mince. You can blend them in with your mince to kind of beef it up a little bit and add some extra vegetables into your diet. I really love the barbecue mushrooms, the really big ones. I make schnitzels out of them. I'm a vegetarian, so they're my meat alternative. You can get some big, hearty ones. But if you want some inspiration, I was talking about our brand ambassador, Callum Hann. I've got him in the Adelaide Central Market next Friday at midday doing some cooking demonstrations. So if you want some inspiration, we have great growers here in South Australia, SA Mushrooms, Costa Mushrooms. There's about three or four big growers and we definitely feed the nation when it comes to mushrooms and stand on our own in the mushroom industry here in South Australia.
0: You can't beat a good mushy. Penny, lovely to chat. Thanks for dropping by.
14: Thanks for having me.
0: Look for the red Pick a Local, Pick SA, the sign in your local fruit and veg store. You'll know you're supporting a South Australian business, supporting SA growers. And Penny Reedy joins us on pretty much a monthly basis. 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
2: 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I'm so done with scammers. 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
0: And a very good morning to you. Not long to go. It's 13 to 12, 5AA. Coming to you live on location in support of the Hospital Research Foundation Group's Giving Day at their Woodville headquarters. And today is very special Giving Day because for every dollar you donate, their very generous donors will double that. So for every dollar, $2. And I just saw the total. It has just ticked over $140,000 on its way to $500,000, which is absolutely a wonderful, wonderful progress, but there's still a long way to go. 8223000 is the number to ring, and joining me now is Associate Professor Rosanna Tavella. Rosanna, I hesitate there because I was going to read out your title, and it's, can you tell me who you are and what you represent?
19: Thanks, Graham. Hi, I'm so pleased to be here. I'm a heart researcher at the Basil Hetzel Institute for Translational Health Research. So that's the research arm attached to the Queen Elizabeth Hospital here in Woodville.
0: And it comes with very high regard. I know that a lot of people that have had to use that resource at the QEH speak so highly of it.
19: Yes, absolutely. So, I mean, one of the wonderful things about the Basil Hetzel Institute is the opportunity to translate our research into practice, you know, being able to change the way that we're delivering healthcare is one of the things I'm extremely passionate about, and one of the projects that we hopefully are able to talk about is the way that we are optimising the care that heart attack patients receive in hospital in Adelaide. So really delivering world first, well certainly Australian first, systems that improve the way heart attack patients receive their care when they come into hospital.
0: And that obviously can't be done without that money that's generated by an organisation such as this. I mean, you know, It's sad to say that you have to rely on that, but it's a fact of life. You need money to conduct that sort of research.
19: Absolutely, and the money that we receive for our projects is all competitively funded. So when that funding runs out, unfortunately, a lot of the time the projects stop and that innovation doesn't continue. But we've been very fortunate, thanks to the Hospital Research Foundation Group, to be able to continue some of the work that we're doing in the space of heart attacks and expanding it beyond the Queen Elizabeth Hospital to other metropolitan hospitals in Adelaide.
0: And a world-first approach to improving heart attack care.
19: Absolutely. So this is the Pamico project. It's, yeah, it's a funny name, but it has it's had a huge impact on the way heart attack patients receive care. So heart attacks are caused by blockages in the arteries that stop blood flow to the heart, and we're very good at finding the blockage and treating the heart attack, but what we need to do is think of the patient holistically and, yeah, treat them as an individual. And Pamico is a system that looks at the patient's unique circumstances and characteristics and tailors the way we deliver their treatment according to their situation, so we can improve their recovery during hospital, so it's safer and it's quicker, so they're getting home quicker as well.
0: It sounds like it can't be a one-size-fits-all. You've got to treat every patient individually.
19: Absolutely, exactly what it is. And a traditional medicine approach is one size fits all, but the way that we need to evolve so patients are getting better outcomes is looking at that patient individually, and that's what the Pamlico Project has done.
0: I mean, when you talk about the heart, I mean, this is gets to the heart of the matter. I mean, we all are concerned about our hearts and that. When people get to a certain age, I mean, is there, it's age specific, do we need to be more concerned about our heart once we reach 50, 60, 70?
19: Oh, look, certainly it's a disease that has there's a high risk as we get older, but it's certainly not only for the older population. We're seeing younger patients coming in with heart attacks, and also women as well. Younger women have a risk of heart attacks that people might not fully be aware of. So I think it's managing your cardiovascular risk factors, but also you're your own best advocate. If you're noticing things aren't right, if you're noticing changes in the way you're able to do your daily activities, symptoms that seem unusual, it's really important that you reach out to your treating doctor and have them looked at. So it is age, but there are some novel risk factors that are coming out that we're becoming more aware of that increase an individual's risk of having a heart attack.
0: There seem to be so many diseases

0: now, and that changes all of these changes manifest in our body. So, yeah, there's a bit of that as well, but I think it's also about diagnosing things better with better technology.
1: So how has the Hospital Research Foundation Group helped advance your work?
0: I think the key thing for us is being able to identify a solution at our desks that we know works, but being able to apply that solution in real time to patients now. So we know that we're delivering a better outcome now to patients in our community is where we see the Hospital Research Foundation bridges the gap. So we know what works, but we can now apply that to patients now. So our hospital care is really, it's world class now because we can apply those changes and we can expand it beyond, as I said, beyond where I'm based at the Queen Elizabeth Hospital to other hospitals in Adelaide. So really our vision is all heart attack patients in South Australia are getting this first world class delivery of healthcare.
1: Well, you're certainly doing a wonderful job. I can't let you go. Well, you mentioned about the Crows tonight.
0: Yes,
1: Crows fan?
0: Absolute Crows fan.
1: Now, I mean, you're in the area of heart and treatment. There have been too many games lately where the Crows have, you know, won by a point or so. That is not good for my heart, Rosanna.
0: It's not good. It's not good for us. It's not good for our stress. It's really gut-wrenching when they bring it down to the last minute. But look, they've got to do it tonight, and I have full faith in them. They've got to do it.
1: Oh, I'd like to hear that. Rosanna, thanks so much for your time.
0: Thanks, Greg.
1: So tell us your title again. Your research, Associate Professor Rosanna Tavella.
0: Yes, so it's the Basil Hetzel Institute for Translational Health Research.
1: Yeah, well done.
0: Thanks, Greg.
1: Associate Professor Rosanna Tavella. And, joining us this morning to tell us of the wonderful work they're doing. And it's largely because of the support of the Hospital Research Foundation and Group Giving Day today. And I see the target has just ticked over $143,158 on the way to $500,000. When we started this morning, it was originally at 9 o'clock, $14,000 or $13,000. I thought, oh, it's going to be a long way to go. But already there was a celebration during the 11 o'clock news for reaching 25% of the target. Well on the way. The number to ring if you'd like to donate is 8244-1100. 8244-1100. That is the number. And we want to see that target reached as early as possible and exceeded. That would be a wonderful thing to see. Support the Hospital Research Foundation Group's Giving Day. Stacey Lee's on after one. She joins me now. G'day, Stacey.
2: Hello, Graham. It sounds like a great time down there.
1: It's been an absolute buzz. They're just wonderful, wonderful people raising money for a wonderful cause, and long may it go on.
2: Yeah, absolutely. Well,
1: what have you got for us today?
2: This afternoon, we are going to try and get some more detail on the Gather Round announcement. Of course, the Premier and the CEO of the AFL announcing it'll stay in South Australia for another 3 years. Still a lot of questions up in the air, though. What dates is next year's event going to be? Is there going to be a McLaren Vale event next year? How much money is being spent on it? Are there these State of Origin matches over the next couple of years? So we're going to find out some of that information this afternoon, and you'll hear it on the afternoon's program. We'll cross to all of the local councils who might be impacted. So you'll hear from the mayors of the Barossa Valley, Onkaparinga, hopefully Mount Barker and Norwood as well. So we'll talk about that. We've got entertainment news.
1: I'd like to find out how much it costs. Do you think it might be commercial confidentiality? Commercial in confidence?
2: I suspect so, Graham.
1: I really think at some stage, we've discussed this before, after the dust has settled and the contract is signed, I think it's our money. I think we have every right to know how much the taxpayer is paying for this event.
2: Yeah.
1: And I love it. I'm all for it, and I think it is wonderful for the state. But I still think we'd like to know how much.
2: Yeah, I agree. We'll see. We'll find out this afternoon if that's been announced. We're also going to talk about the Socceroos because the World Cup is getting underway very soon. And Dr. Tanvir Ahmed, he's a psychiatrist and a social commentator, and he's got some thoughts about the Socceroos and multiculturalism in Australia right now, particularly with this whole anti-immigration rhetoric. A lot of people don't want to see anyone else coming into Australia from overseas, yet I'm sure they'll be donning the green and gold jersey when the Socceroos play. So we'll talk about that this afternoon and maybe some of the contradictions that occur when it comes to that. And entertainment news with Shane A. Bassett. We've got our health segment as well, how to stay healthy in winter. It's all happening.
1: Excellent. Good on you, Stacey. Stacey Lee coming up this afternoon after 1 o'clock. That's it for today. Thank you so much for your company. Thanks.

0: for being with us. We'll be back tomorrow and do it again.
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13: Partly cloudy and 20 with the midday news. I'm Kendall Brantig.
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13: One Nation has begun rolling out its Fire the Liar campaign as the party raises almost $2 million in a fundraising blitz. More from Michael Packey in Canberra.
15: The Fire the Liar campaign began yesterday morning in response to Labor's push to stop One Nation's momentum. The minor party had an initial target of $1 million to run an advertising campaign against the Prime Minister, accusing him of breaking election promises. But One Nation has since increased the target to $2 million, already raising well over $1.8 million. Party official James Ashby says the result is beyond his wildest dream, claiming over 28,000 people have made a donation.
16: I think it will go down in history. It certainly goes down well in my history books.
15: But Prime Minister Anthony Albanese is casting doubt on the legitimacy of the fundraising blitz.
17: So she raised more than $1 million.
18: Did she though? Did she? What evidence is there?
15: One Nation says it's planning to conduct an audit of the donations.
13: Dietitians are welcoming a review into whether Health Star ratings should be made mandatory for all packaged food. The food safety regulators considering the proposal after it was found only 37% of intended products displayed the labels. Heart Foundation nutrition advisor Nikita Kelly says Australians deserve clear, consistent communication on what they're eating.
8: But the current voluntary system means this information is often missing or selectively applied. So by making the Health Star ratings mandatory across all packaged foods, it means we've got the same clear, easy-to-understand information, helping more people to be able to compare those products.
13: The US Defence Secretary says key facilities in Iran are being targeted in the latest round of strikes. US Central Command says strikes against multiple Iranian targets are underway. Pete Hegseth says Iran has so far refused to make a deal.
9: Iran has a chance to make a good deal, a great deal, to codify what they said they've been willing to do, and they haven't been willing to do it. So, as President Trump said, they've been tap, tap, tapping. You can see when someone's trying to tap, tap, tap on a deal. Instead, they're going to have tap, tap, tap bombs dropping on key facilities.
13: A British tourist is suing SeaWorld Helicopters in the Supreme Court after witnessing a deadly crash in 2023. Georgia Condek reports.
19: Matthew Griffiths and his children had tickets to go on a chopper ride over the Gold Coast beaches. But while waiting at the heliport, they saw the two helicopters collide mid-air, killing four people. The British National is suing SeaWorld Helicopters for $850,000 for negligence, including allowing the chief pilot to fly with cocaine in his system. He says he's suffering from mental trauma after seeing a pilot's body pulled from the wreckage and onlookers screaming. It's the latest in a series of hefty lawsuits against the company over the crash.
13: Turning to 5AA sport, and the AFL has confirmed a new three-year deal for Gather Round in SA. The league's been working through how the 2028 version will unfold, with Tasmania joining the comp. Premier Peter Malinauskas has been pushing for a Friday parade to allow fans to get up close with the stars.
20: The heart of Gather Round is all footy fans who support all clubs coming together in one city at one time. But within that, we've never had a singular moment which draws all clubs to be there at the one place at the one time. So we've had a vision about how we can bring that to life, and we've decided to do that by a parade that critically will be free.
13: The Crows take on the Bulldogs tonight at Marvel Stadium. Adelaide brings back Riley Thilthorpe along with Luke Pedler and Nick Murray. The Dogs have made only the one change, with Luke Kennedy in for Lachie McNeil, who's injured. Brody Mychek is out of hospital after fracturing his neck in Monday's win over Collingwood. Eddie Summerfield is at training.
21: Straight after the Demons King's birthday win, Stephen King was in hospital checking on Brody Mychek.
22: He's back home and obviously just probably coming to terms with where he's at the moment.
21: The forward now out of hospital in a neck brace following surgery in what Melbourne coach Stephen King says was one of the most sickening injuries he's seen on the football field.
22: He's the one at home at the moment, away from his teammates, in a neck brace, millimetres from disaster.
21: King defending the tackle, describing it as a football act. Also sympathy for Magpie Billy Frampton.
22: I do sympathise for Billy as well, because it's a split second decision. It's a tough game.
21: Jake Melksham a chance to return against Essendon on Saturday.
22: A nice option to go to, but we'll sit down as a match committee post training, have a look at all our options.
13: Australian sprint sensation Gout Gout has received a reality check in his Diamond League Athletics debut, the 18-year-old finishing sixth in the men's 200 metres. Curtis Marshall won the pole vault, and the World Cup begins tomorrow morning in Mexico City with Mexico taking on South Africa. Now checking 5AA traffic.
23: Crews are continuing works on a burst water main in Glenelg on Brighton Road near Tassie Street. Take care as you're driving through. An incident to watch out for in Debbetson on South Road near George Street. And works in Parry Hills West on Bridge Road near Somerset Road. Speed back to 40Ks in both directions. 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Adelaide's most accurate traffic on 5AA.
13: To the weather, partly cloudy and 20, cloudy tomorrow 23, rain easing on Saturday 19, and mostly sunny Sunday 18. At the moment 19 on 5AA, always Adelaide.
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1: This is Conversations with Cornsey.
2: G'day everyone, welcome to Conversations. Now look, we all had favourite bands when we were growing up. We all had favourite songs. Those songs stayed with us. And one of my favourite bands was the Beach Boys. Al Jardine was one of the original founding members of the Beach Boys, and he's coming to Adelaide. He'll be here on June the 27th at Theverton Theatre with the Pet Sounds Bands. And he joins us now. Al Jardine, welcome to the program. How are you?
3: Oh, thank you very, very much. I'm enjoying it and looking forward to coming back down there and playing some songs from a new box set that's coming out called We've Got a Groove. And the primary focus there is an album called the Love You album. So we're going to play that for you, and also some pets selection of some Pet Sounds, and of course all of the hits that made the Beach Boys famous.
2: Tell us about the new stuff you're doing.
3: The new stuff? Oh yeah, thank you. Appreciate it. I have an EP called Islands in the Sun, and it's just a beautiful little, I don't know, harmony song that reminded me of the old days, the old Beach Boy days. And I came up with a vocal arrangement and an idea the refrain is, and we can bottle up the sun. In other words, when you go on a cruise, when you go somewhere and you're trying to relax, you're going to bottle up the sun and take it home with you.
2: We'll play, which track should we play from that EP?
3: It's called Islands in the Sun on the EP.
2: And that's the name of the song.
3: That's the name of the song and of the set, I guess, yeah.
2: Well, let's listen to it now, give you an idea of what sort of stuff you're doing now.
3: So, oh, well, that's nice. Thanks.

0: So that's Al Jardine doing his called Islands in the Sun. There's a bit of Jimmy Buffett in it to me there, Al.
1: Well, it would make sense because he lived in the islands all of his life and made that his living. His musical goal was to share the his experiences. And this is kind of a fantasy for me because I never lived in the islands before. But we all fantasize something, right? So
0: Exactly.
1: thank you for the compliment.
0: So, from where are we speaking to you? Where are you living these days?
1: In California, in the Monterey Peninsula.
0: Did you ever think that in the year 2026 you'd still be playing music and touring? Did it ever cross your mind when you were starting out as that young, fresh-faced
1: Yeah,
0: guitarist?
1: no, I mean, it's hard to believe, isn't it? At least for me, it's like starting all over again. Fortunately, I've been really lucky. You know, I've been able to start the band like I did. I left the band, came back, and recorded, you know, Help Me Rhonda and all the big hits. Then left again because Mike Love got pissed off, and then came back again as the Pet Sounds band.
0: And the band that you are bringing is pretty much the
1: Yeah.
0: band that played on that iconic album, Pet Sounds. So
1: Yeah.
0: can you tell us about the band?
1: The
0: Your
1: current
0: band?
1: band, the Pet Sounds band, are members of an elite group of players that Brian Wilson used in his band. And I love these guys. And I said, I know Brian's gone, but we're going to keep moving on. We're going to keep the music alive. And we're going to start off by reprising one of their collective favorite albums called The Beach Boys Love You. And that's how we're reforming around that idea. So it's going to be really fun.
0: Can you take us back for those of us who are fans? And I'm unashamedly a fan. I thought I was a surfer back in the 60s, and your music was, as I said before, a soundtrack of our lives at that stage. Can you take us back to those early days when the, how on earth did you guys get together? How did it happen?
1: I told Brian, I said, let's start a band. We were in college together, second year, you know, sophomores, whatever, at El Camino College in Los Angeles. And we bumped into each other after a couple of years after high school, I should say. And I said, Brian, we got to start a band. He says, okay, I'll introduce you to my brothers. My little brother Carl can play the guitar. My cousin Mike has a really good baritone. And Dennis would soon learn to play the drums. And I played the bass.
0: Did you realize that you had harmonies, that those harmonies were present?
1: Yeah. Well, Brian and I sat around the piano and sang our favorites and some really nice songs together that we knew. And I knew immediately he had the right, you know, had the right voice for the kind of thing I wanted to do, which was folk music. I wanted to record a Sloop John B, the folk song, in Beach Boys style, though.
0: Which you did.
1: Yeah, we did it about 4 years after we started. We got around to it about 4 years later.
0: Did you come from a musical background, a musical family, like mum and dad?
1: Yeah, their dad was a clarinetist, mom was a violinist, and they met in college, in the orchestra, and they fell in love there in the orchestra, which is beautiful.
0: So it was obvious to you that you had music within your soul, and you talked about being a folk music fan. So what were the early influences? I mean, you talk about Peter, Paul, and Mary, I guess, and
1: Yeah, a group called the Kingston Trio
0: Kingston
1: was my
0: Trio.
1: favorite singer, so and the Limelighters, and John Sebastian and I are in the same about the same age. He enjoyed those same groups, and Crosby, Stills, and Nash, same thing. Well, not Nash, but Crosby and Stills. We all knew about the Kingston Trio and Joan Baez and so many that I can't name
0: Were
1: that
0: you mixing?
1: influenced.
0: Were you mixing with those guys? Were you socializing with those guys? Were you?
1: Yeah. Oh, yeah. And Bob Dylan and I had a nice conversation about it. And he was a big Beach Boy fan.
0: Well,
1: All of
0: you.
1: them wanted to be Beach Boys. Steve Stills said that, by the way.
0: David Crosby and Stephen Stills, an enormous
1: Yeah,
0: influence.
1: Steve. Yeah, he was great. He still is. We're all still talking to one another. Sebastian and I are working on a protest song. you might see it pretty soon on YouTube, called The Merry Minuet.
0: And
1: And
0: what's the significance?
1: you're the first person I've told about it, actually.
0: Oh,
1: It's a
0: man.
1: Merry Minuet, like a little waltz,
0: But
1: about,
0: you said it's a protest song.
1: yeah, it's about the end of the world, but done to, it's very dark satire, but it reflects what's going on in the world today with a little video on YouTube. So keep an eye on YouTube. That will be self-explanatory. And
0: I guess we don't want to get political, but it's an interesting time in America with
1: oh
0: the.
1: yeah, it is political. No, it's a protest song. Yeah, we're protesting the direction that we're going in. So, it's good. It's going to be fun because you'll see what I mean when you hear it.
0: Oh, we need to take a break. Back shortly, folks.
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0: I am speaking to the Beach Boy legend Al Jardine. So you get together with the Wilson Boys and Mike Love. Did you have any idea it was going to get so big?
1: No.
0: What was the first
1: impression? Well, we had a top 5, top 10 hit in Los Angeles immediately with our first song. And and all over the country, really. So it was the sound of those voices that captured their imagination. And the topic, of course, surfing was starting to be a big thing. So a big sport.
0: I know Dennis Wilson surfed. Did you surf? Did you ever embrace it?
1: Not really. Dennis taught me to surf, but I sank like a stone. You know, it wasn't really good. And but he was really good. He could really surf.
0: How did you handle the fame? How did the group handle?
1: Oh, fame! You guys say your A's like I's. Isn't that interesting? A is an I to you. A fine.
0: Yeah, well, you should. It could be worse. It could be Kiwis.
1: Good eye. Same thing.
0: Good eye. Yeah.
1: The Kiwis do what?
0: Well, the New Zealanders, they've got a completely different pronunciation to Australia.
1: Really? Isn't that interesting how that develops? And like, anyway, what was your question again?
0: I said, how did you handle fame that came, that immediate fame? How did you handle that?
1: Yeah, fame. Well, I quit.
0: Why did you do that?
1: Yeah, I left the band. Well, because of I didn't have time for it. I was studying medicine, dentistry, you know, that kind of stuff. And Brian quit, and I didn't. He dropped out, and I said, look, I can't do that. I gotta stay. I gotta graduate. Yeah. So, but about a year later, I came back into the band. He was desperate. He said, you have to come back. I can't go out and tour anymore. Stuff like, you know, he was hurting. So I said, okay, talk me back into it. So I helped the group, helped Brian write songs, stay home, write songs. So basically I saved the day for everyone. Yeah. Well, I should take more credit. I should put that in my memoirs.
0: Well, yeah. I think you get plenty of credit. I mean, the Beach Boys are an interesting combination. Like the Wilson Boys are all gone now. You know, that's sad. Mike is still around,
1: he's still around. Yeah, unfortunately. Go ahead.
0: The dynamics of bands are fascinating because it's very hard to sustain long-term relationships.
1: I know. Tell me about it.
0: What went wrong? Do you think?
1: I don't know. I don't know. Just a little megalomania doesn't hurt. No. It happens. It's lead singer. We call it LSD. Called lead singer disease. I'll leave it for you to interpret.
0: No, we don't have to think too hard to interpret it. Did you finish? Did you finish those courses? Those academic courses you were pursuing?
1: No, I was one. I was one credit shy, but I think you know what? They probably want to give me that extra credit now. But I don't care.
0: Honorary doctorate, perhaps.
1: Associate of Arts degree is what it would be called. Very, very small. But, you know, I just wanted to, you know, I don't know. I wasn't really counting my credits, to be honest with you. I didn't know one way or the other. But Brian said, please come back in the band. I said, okay, I'm there for you.
0: How crazy were those early days when you were at the peak of your popularity? Can you give us some?
1: Oh, it was great. Very, very Beatlesque. We were like, we were giant. Giant, like we go to London and they'd rush onto the airport, onto the tarmac and try to get our, you know, autographs. Just like the Beatles when they came to the U.S. It was a complete reciprocal, you know, exchange.
0: You've toured Australia lots of times, haven't you?
1: Oh, yes, we have. Yeah, indeed.
0: Can we talk about Brian? Because he appears to be a shy genius or a retiring genius.
1: Yeah, you could say that, yeah. For sure.
0: Can you tell us about him, about his talent and the difficulty he went through?
1: That would take about 4 or 5 days. There's no way to explain it. He was born with a disease called schizophrenia. And anybody that knows what that is you can find your own meaning for it, but it's many, many hours of torture for him. Hearing voices and things like that. So the music helped break through that, I would think, and, you know, relieve him from all of that torture of being a schizophrenic.
0: As a touring band, that must have been difficult to handle for the other members.
1: He was okay on tour. He just wanted to stay home and write, you know. It wasn't that bad. He sang well. It was real simple back then. We just had a couple of microphones. Between us, it was, you know, and a couple of amplifiers, so we did quite well.
0: You originally played bass, but every time I see now, you've got a guitar.
1: Yeah, I love bass. I love to play that bass. But I took Brian's position when he when he left the band originally to write, I took an electric bass with me. Before that, it was acoustic. So I learned the bass. I didn't learn it. I mean, I just, it was automatic, you know. But, oh, I had to sing his parts as well. That was the other thing. So that was okay, though. I enjoyed that, too.
0: But you had a couple of big hits in your own right where you were the lead singer, did you not? Help Me, mm-hmm. Help Me Rhonda was one of them.
1: Yeah. Oh, Lady Linda in England. I don't know about Australia. For some reason, I don't know why. I should have titled it Little Lady. Would have been more universal. But Lady Linda went top five. I might have been number one for all I know in the UK. But it didn't hit in the US. It didn't go anywhere else for some. It was the lady thing, you know. Little Lady with me, you know. That would have been, Little Lady would have been perfect. I think all over the world it would have been a hit.
0: So how did you have to work hard to convince the other guys to do the Sloop John B?
1: Shoot, no. Brian had it in his head overnight. Overnight he went in and did it and took my arrangement and went in and did it the night after we spoke. So that's how important it was. I showed him how the voices would, we would capture the vocals of the Beach Boys, vocal genius of the Beach Boys with this very simple folk song. And he got it immediately. That's how smart he was.
0: So we're going to play that now, Al. So can you point out, when we've played it, I'll get you to point out whose voices are which and the process of recording.
1: Oh, okay, sure.

0: So that's the Beach Boys for the Sloop John B. Now, Al Jardine, tell us what you're doing in that song. Tell us what's happening in that song.
1: There's a lot going on in that song. It's Brian interviewed us all. We each one of us had to take a position at the microphone to sing, and he didn't like any of our voices, even though it was my idea, my arrangement. He did the lead himself, basically, because he heard his. But then Mike took the second verse, that first mate he got drunk line, which is good. He sounds drunk, you know. He has that sound, you know. But Brian took he just it just abs completely absorbed the idea and made it a production that still stands on its own 2 feet right now. I mean, to me, that's one of the best, our best recordings.
0: You cannot hear that song without singing along with it. It was a song we knew basically as a folk song before you put it
1: Yeah,
0: out.
1: I know.
0: But
1: I do a little in my show. I probably won't do it down there though. But I used to start with the Kingston Trio's version, and then I'd morph into the Beach Boy version. Very effective. I could do that actually.
0: why wouldn't you do it down here?
1: Well, I don't do it up here anymore either because we have so much material to do. I mean, that's when I had a smaller band called the Trio. I had my own trio, let's put it that way, and so we would do little tricks. We could do stuff and have fun, you know, and just that was a nice little, you know, gimmick. It was just possible, but I don't know.
0: I don't know, think about it.
1: Yeah.
0: It'll go over well. My guest on Conversations is Al Jardine. Back after the break, folks.
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0: Welcome back, everybody. I am speaking to the Beach Boys legend, Al Jardine. Brian disappeared and was working on the Pet Sounds album, from which Good Vibrations Were you aware what he was doing? Did you have any idea what was going on while he was working on that album?
1: No. And we were gone. We were on tour for a month. And when we ended up in Japan, we were in Japan, and I had to come home and sing the album after we got home.
0: What was your first reaction? Because there was criticism of it.
1: Get to work. Get to work and sing.
0: And you embraced it.
1: Yeah.
0: Because there was a lot of criticism about that it was so different.
1: Yeah, that was Mike. That was Mike's thing. He told Brian to stick with the formula. You know, this isn't what we do, that kind of thing. But he ended up rewriting a couple of the songs, as a matter of fact. He was determined to steer the ship, so more or less. But, you know, his vision was somewhat limited.
0: Did it surprise you that the album was such a big hit and so influential? People like Paul McCartney saying it's, you know, one of the greatest albums ever. Did it surprise you?
1: Sure. Yeah, because it didn't take off at all. It was not promoted very well, and there were, I just assumed it would go away. But it started to come back again later on in the and people began to appreciate it. You know, that we had a landslide of an album, really, but the label didn't see it. Let's put it that way. It was really a Brian Wilson album, in their opinion, I think.
0: So how do you think it's viewed now?
1: I don't know. That's for anyone to determine. It's the 60th anniversary. I know that, and people are enjoying the myth. It's kind of mythical now.
0: The band that you're bringing down is called the Pet Sounds Band, and some of those musicians played on that famous album. Did they not?
1: No, Carl played on it, and I played probably a couple of. I remember Maraca or something, but no, these fellas were on the Smile album, a reimagined Smile album, and they were very instrumental in interpreting Brian to the world. Yeah, oh yeah, we played the Pet Sounds album on so note for note in the early 2000s. So yeah, they're familiar with it, but they didn't record it.
0: So, but when we see you in June at the Theberton Theatre, which is a great venue, actually, I don't know whether you've played there before, but it's a terrific venue. Will you be doing Good Vibration? Do your son actually does the vocals on it? Does he not?
1: Oh man, he's something. He Brian leaned on him very heavily to do those vocals, and all throughout the 20s to 2000s and 2000 up until 22, I guess. Matt Jardine was he took over for Jeff Fosquet, who was another very excellent singer. But I think Matt really had the sound. Has the sound, I shouldn't say. Had, because he still has it, man. I can't believe he can sing those parts way Brian did.
0: Touring with your son, who takes lead vocals from time to time, what's that like? Did you ever imagine when this little kid was running around when you were playing and at the height of your fame?
1: I know.
0: Did you ever imagine that he'd be the lead singer in your band?
1: Well, early on, I kind of recognized it. Yeah, Carl and I had we decided to interview him to take the place of another fellow who was replacing somebody else. It, you know, goes on like that. He auditioned for us, and Carl was. I knew he was ready, but we had to convince Carl. Well, he was about 17, I don't know, 16 or something, and. He started off as our assistant road manager, actually. Yeah.
0: So, well, we've got your son, Matt, singing lead vocals on Good Vibrations. So let's have a listen to it.

0: That was Matt Jardine, lead singer on
1: Yeah,
0: Under Vibration.
1: he's on the stage performance. He sings Carl's lead and Brian's lead, both. He sings the verses and the choruses. Yeah,
0: How hard is that?
1: because Carl get, the register is higher for Brian. That's Brian's and Matt's area.
0: Do you have other children, the musical children?
1: I think I do. I think they are. I mean, they don't express it that way though. They don't seem to. They haven't engaged themselves yet in any way, like Matt has, and Matt's younger brother, from my first marriage, Adam, also has a fine singing voice, but he's a little shy. He didn't like being on stage, but I think he should come back on stage with us, but maybe sometime in the future. But no, the others are musical, but Matt's currently doing the heavy lifting.
0: How many children
1: Yeah,
0: do you have?
1: four.
0: Have you ever had the discussion with them about what it was like growing up as the children of someone with your
1: No,
0: father?
1: not really. I think they, I don't know. They don't really ask many questions. Oh, of course, Matt does. Matt's always asking stuff. He wants to know the history of everything. And he just wants me to write these stories down and I record them. He wants us to sit down and we always say we're going to sit in a big circle and record all of our stories. But unfortunately, now Carl's gone and Dennis, and Brian.
0: They're all gone.
1: And if Mike's there, he'll tell the story he wants to tell. So we don't have anybody left except me.
0: Al, we need to take a break. Back shortly, folks.
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0: We're speaking to Al Jardine, Beach Boy legend in California. What happened with Mike and the rest of the band? Seems as though he's like in your Hall of Fame presentation.
1: He went rogue.
0: Like what happened?
1: He's a very smart. He's a very I call him sharp.
0: Sharp.
1: Yeah, he's like a sharp businessman. Yeah, Brian would often mention that too. He was always thinking ahead. He always has a 5-year plan. You know, which is not a bad. He's not wrong. I mean, the guy's, you know, he's like a manager. He would have been a great, you know, like a managerial type. And he and Brian happened to be cousins, and Mike, you know, I mean, they used to hang and sing the doo-wop songs, and they were, you know, growing up. So he's multi talented. And so that gets a little complicated. The business side of things always seems to ruin everything. And he and Brian had all these songwriting issues. Not Brian necessarily, Brian's managers. So, and that complicates things. So I can't put it all on Mike, because it gets complicated, you know, with who published what. It's always about publishing, let's put it that way.
0: Would you ever catch up with him?
1: Catch up?
0: Yeah, like meet, catch up for a meal or a drink and a frog.
1: Oh, God, that's funny. No.
0: Is that a bit sad?
1: I used to visit Brian when he was living in Beverly Hills for the last couple of years. We'd stop by and visit, you know, and have a nice chat. And that was fun, because he's always very engaging. And he'd always remember my wife's name. You know, he knew he was very, he had a great memory for names. And he looked at me, last thing he said that I remember him saying to me, he pointed at me immediately when I came into the house the last time we were there. He says, "You started the group." And I went, "Whoa, where did that come from?" You know, I said, "You know, you had a little to do with it." But he remembers those days in college where, you know, I was pretty assertive. Says, "We have to start a band," because I could hear it. I knew he was different, you know, or whatever the word.
0: Obviously, it was a spontaneous start. The manager of the band initially was the boy's father, was it not? Did that create some sort of drama at one stage? I thought there was some in terms of who owned the songs and what happened to the rights of the songs. Was that ever sorted out?
1: Yeah. In a lawsuit, Mike sued Brian's companies, and, you know, he got sorted out. He got writer's credit for the stuff he wrote on, supposedly. I wasn't there when they did it, so I can't really say for sure, but that's what they decided.
0: Were you happy with your writer's credits, the credits you get from your involvement?
1: Yeah. Well, he published a song I wrote, which I thought was kind of unfair, but you know what?

0: Well, Please Let Me Wonder is an amazing, amazing composition.
1: Please Let Me Wonder. Why doesn't that immediately come to my mind?
0: It's the B-side of something I can't remember, but it was one of those turning points. Beach Boys Today, I think, is the album it's on.
1: Please Let Me Wonder. Please
0: yeah, it was a massive piece, massive composition.
1: Well, we're going to go out with it. Please Let Me Wonder. This is the Beach Boys featuring Al Jardine.
0: Very, very beautiful lyrics. Beautiful. Yeah, it's just gorgeous.

0: That was the Beach Boys. Al Jardine has been my guest, one of the original members, and he will be here with the Pet Sounds Band, his band, doing all sorts of stuff, including Beach Boys hits. Don't worry about that. June the 27th at Theberden Theatre. Al Jardine, it's been a pleasure. Thank you so much for your time.
1: Thank you. And I just want to say that the gold records that we got in Australia, when we were there in 79, I think, we got several gold plaques from you guys. And they're really beautiful. They're much more eloquently done than our American stuff. In fact, they don't even have glass on them. It looks like a record turntable with a platter on it, right? But there's no room for the glass; wouldn't fit, obviously, because it has the actual metal, that little metal thing that sticks up that holds the record, the vinyl down. And it's beautiful blue. It's a blue velvet they sit on.
0: Well, you
1: have gold and silver, but they're mainly silver for some reason rather than gold. That's the other thing. Nicely done.
0: Yeah, big fans down here, Al. Thanks so much for your time.
1: Okay.
0: Al Jardine was my guest, folks. Thank you so much for your time.
2: 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Now, an equally daunting challenge awaits as they head to Melbourne for a date with the Doggies.
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7: Partly cloudy and 20. 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
7: One Nation will pursue an audit of donations to its Fire the Liar campaign, which has so far raised almost $2 million. Moving billboards have started rolling out across the Prime Minister's Sydney electorate, accusing him of breaking election promises. Anthony Albanese's raised concerns the donations may not be legitimate, but One Nation official James Ashby says the party's making sure everything is above board.
9: We've made the decision this morning that we'll get the website independently audited by a forensics team, and they can actually give a stat deck to state that the website is real, the money's real, the count is real, and let's just put that one to bed.
7: New figures show an increase in the number of Australians struggling to pay their phone and internet bills. Financial hardship problems rose by more than 25% last quarter. Telecommunications Ombudsman Cynthia Gabert says telcos need to do more to help those doing it tough.
10: People are feeling the pinch, but I think the opportunity is there for the telco industry to do better in giving people access to what they're entitled to receive.
7: Two dodgy brokers have been jailed for duping five people out of their life savings in a $6 million fake property scheme. 43-year-old Andre Langos pleaded guilty to 14 counts of aggravated deception and one of deception. He's been sentenced to 8 years jail with an on-parole period of 5 years and 6 months. 57-year-old Sam Smith of Brighton pleaded guilty to 6 counts of aggravated deception and one of deception. He'll spend at least 4 years and 9 months behind bars. A new emergency messaging system has begun testing across the nation. AusAlert uses the latest technology to send emergency messages to compatible mobile phones. Assistant Minister of Emergency Management Josh Wilson says a nationwide test will be carried out in July.
11: That will literally go to every single person's eligible mobile Australia-wide
0: And then hopefully off the basis of those tests, we will be in a position to have AusAlert in place in time for what we now call the higher risk weather season.
7: And Bluey's World has been extended to stay in Brisbane till 2028. More than 500,000 people have visited the family-friendly attractions since it opened less than 2 years ago. Tourism Minister Andrew Powell says the popular Blue Heeler is good for business.
11: That's more than $156 million invested into our local economy. That's full hotels, that's full cafes and restaurants. That's people getting out and about, spending their money in our city.
7: Turning to 5AA sport, and Gather Round will continue to be held in SA for at least another 3 years. Jordan Tunbridge has details.
12: The AFL and South Australian government have extended their partnership, ensuring the Festival of Footy remains in Adelaide until 2029. It's been a huge success since its introduction in 2023, with bumper crowds turning out for matches at Adelaide Oval, Norwood Oval, Barossa Park and Mount Barker. A new feature will be added from 2027. With players from all 18 clubs to take part in a fan-friendly parade, giving supporters the chance to get up and close with their favourite stars. But questions remain about the event's long-term format once Tasmania enters the comp in 2028, creating an uneven number of teams where one club might miss out.
7: Melbourne hasn't given any thought to Brody Mychek returning to the field this season. The Demons forward is back home after undergoing surgery for a fractured neck on Monday night. Last night, the AFL Tribunal cleared Billy Frampton over the awkward tackle, which caused the injury. Coach Stephen King says it was one of the worst thing he's seen on the footy field.
13: It was pretty bad, yeah. I've seen some lower limb injuries in my time that are a bit pretty horrific as well, but that one was next level in terms of potential of serious repercussions. So, living, reflecting on it, it was pretty eerie, and moving on with the game didn't seem like the right thing to do at the time.
7: Tonight, the Crows face the Bulldogs in Melbourne, looking to atone for their 6-point loss to the Dogs they suffered at home back in round two. There are fitness concerns for the Socceroos on the eve of the FIFA World Cup. Mo Touré missed training ahead of Sunday's game against Turkey, and England cricket captain Ben Stokes has been dropped for the second test against New Zealand. Now checking 5AA traffic.
14: Crews are continuing works on a burst water main in Glenelg on Brighton Road near Tassie Street. Take care as you're driving past. An incident to watch out for in Theberton on South Road near George Street. And there's works to watch out for in Woodville South on Woodville Road outbound near Simpson Street. Speed back to 40Ks past that. Get ready for game time with snacks at your local IGA, like Red Rock Deli Chips, better than half price at $2.75. 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Adelaide's most accurate traffic on 5AA.
7: To the weather, partly cloudy and 20, cloudy and 23 tomorrow. Rain easing on Saturday 19 and mostly sunny Sunday 18. At the moment, 20 on 5AA, always Adelaide.
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15: Good afternoon to you and happy Thursday. It's the 11th of June and I'm Stacey with you through until 4 o'clock. And the Gather Round announcement, it's been extended until 2029. But what does it mean for the location of the games? And what does it mean for McLaren Vale? What does it mean for the future of the state of origin? There's still a lot of unanswered questions after today's announcement. I think people were expecting a little bit more. It's great that it's finally locked in. These conversations have been going on for some time now, since Gather Round back in March. And so it's great for South Australia that we've got it for another 3 years. Now we need the detail. We'll try and get some of it this afternoon. So after 3 o'clock, you're going to hear from Gus McDonald. He's the state political reporter for Channel 9, and he was at the press conference with the Premier and the CEO of the AFL, Andrew Dillon. What did they say about the pageant? What did they say about the dates? What did they say about McLaren Vale and the locations? Do we have any more information on it? We'll try and get you some more info this afternoon. Plus, you'll hear from all of the relevant local mayors, because I think the location is a big sticking point. Of course, last year there were games at Adelaide Oval, on the parade in Norwood, and in the Barossa Valley. And there has been speculation for some time that there should be a game in McLarenvale. The Premier himself has even spoken about that, would like to see a game down there. Is that issue cooling off a little bit? Because this is what the Premier had to say about a McLarenvale game. Having a bit of trouble with that audio. We'll get it for you a bit later on. But yes, that's what the Premier seems to be cooling on it slightly. So we'll find out what's going on, and we'll cross to all of the local mayors from the Barossa, from the city of Onkaparinga, which takes in McLarenvale, and from Mount Barker as well. Does Mount Barker want in? Does Mount Barker want to get back in to gather round? I mean, they had the infrastructure built there, and they had a couple of matches for, I think it was the first 2 years of gather round. So would they like to be back in the mix as well? We'll consider all of that this afternoon. We'll also have our health chat with Shannon Hewitt from Star Discount Chemist. She's the chief pharmacist. How can you stay healthy in the cooler weather? I don't know about you, but everywhere I turn, there are sniffly noses. Lots of people around me, tissue, myself included at times, tissues out, noses sniffling, running, blocked noses, little cough here and there. It's that time of year. It's just what happens. But what can you do to try and stay healthy? Shannon will have some tips. And if you have any tips of your own, I'd love to hear them on 8223 0000. What do you do to try and stay healthy? I like to eat lots of garlic. Don't know why. I don't know if that helps, but I feel like a lot of garlic in winter helps me. Every time I roast some veggies, I chuck a few garlic cloves in, and I don't even mind just eating them whole once they've been roasted. My poor husband. That's all right. It's what he signed up for. So what do you do to try and keep healthy in winter? We'll also talk in just a few moments about the pain and ongoing side effects that can happen after cancer treatment. I think anyone who has had cancer or knows someone who's had cancer understands the difficulties and the challenges that come with cancer treatment. But often it's the pain and the side effects that last after treatment is completed that can come as a surprise to either the person experiencing the cancer treatment or those around them. So Dr. Tonya Mazzini will join you. She's an expert in this, and she's got some information and some tips for you in that space. We'll talk about the World Cup as well, because I don't know about you, but football fever always comes around at this time every 4 years. The Socceroos are getting ready for their match on the weekend, and the World Cup is about to kick off. It's really interesting time, because I feel like right now is quite a fragmented time in Australia in terms of politically. And when we talk about the World Cup, when we talk about different nationalities and teams from all over the globe and countries coming together to back their national side, there isn't much that unites Australians at the moment. There isn't really much that you can sit around the you know, cooler, what's it called, the water cooler at work, or sit around the dinner table at home and everyone in the room agrees on something. But when the World Cup rolls around, I think everyone in the country gets behind our Socceroos, and it doesn't matter what else is happening at the time. In particular, right now, where there are some pretty strong and pretty divisive debates going on around immigration. If you look at the players on our Socceroos team, we've got players who were born in Australia, we've got players who were born overseas, we've got children of immigrants, we've got players who were born in Belgium, Africa, the Middle East, Italy, Croatia, the UK. So it really is our own little World Cup just in the Socceroos team. Lots of different countries coming together to represent Australia. And I think that's really nice. And I'm really interested to see if the way Aussies get behind the Socceroos this year will be different to previous years, given that debate that's ongoing at the moment in regards to immigration. So I'm looking forward to talking to Dr. Tanvir Ahmed about that. He's a psychiatrist, social commentator, author, and He's a Socceroos fan, just like you and I. So that's coming up after 2 o'clock. Entertainment news with Shane A. Bassett as well. If you've got a TV show or a movie that you've seen recently and have a review of your own, it's my favourite time of the week because I get so many great TV show recommendations from you. On the weekend, I finally went to the movies and saw Project Hail Mary. I loved it. It was great. It wasn't what I was expecting. The movie definitely took a turn that I was not expecting. And look, I'm late to the party. I know so many of you have already seen it. But if you've got any thoughts, give me a call. Let me know what you've been watching and give me your reviews on 8223 0000. But first up at 14 minutes past one here on 5AA.
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15: Anyone anyone who's undergone cancer treatment or knows someone who has will know about the ongoing pain and side effects that can often remain after treatment. Well, Dr. Tonya Mazzini is a sexual health physician and she joins you now to talk about this. Good afternoon to you, Dr. Mazzini.
2: Hi, Stacey. 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
15: No, thank you for your time. I might start by asking you, why do you think

0: we see this gap in care following cancer treatment?
1: My understanding of how we have seen cancer care evolve, bearing in mind that I graduated about 30 years ago, we weren't talking about survivorship 30 years ago. Because we have made, however, such amazing advances in cancer care, we are seeing people cured from their cancer. We are seeing people in recovery 10, 20, you know, even 30 years after their treatment has finished. And so we are starting as a, you know, as clinicians, as doctors, as nurses, as physiotherapists, allied health professionals, to be faced with men and women presenting with the side effects of their cancer treatment and wondering how they can best manage those, because they've gotten through their treatment and get to the other side and go, okay, so now what? My life is different. My body is different. My perspective on my health is different. What I value is different. And where are the services out there to help me with that? And so it's really something that is evolving. But there's a real groundswell. It's coming from consumers, but it's also coming from within the healthcare system. I'm going to a conference. There's two conferences in June. There's one in Melbourne and one in Perth. And there's the Multinational Association of Supportive Cancer Care. And that organisation was established in 1990. And it is now a huge conference. Started off really small, but now it's huge. And then the Cancer Care Nurses Society of Australia, which is an annual conference, is an opportunity for clinicians who are really interested in improving the quality of life of men and women who've lived with cancer, who are perhaps managing ongoing side effects, to maximise their health and well-being.
0: Yeah, right.
1: So we are seeing a real positive, really positive step.
0: That's great. At least we're making steps towards it. I wanted to ask you, you mentioned survivorship. For those who haven't heard that word before, what does it mean?
1: So survivorship, it starts as soon as you've finished your treatment. But realistically, it actually starts as soon as you're diagnosed. When people are diagnosed with cancer, the focus is on getting through their treatment. So they have a really busy schedule of perhaps chemotherapy, radiotherapy, surgery, and their focus is on getting through that. It's what happens when that treatment has finished that we're really focusing on. And we've seen even, you know, Princess Catherine talk about what it felt like for her when she finished her treatment. So she had this really tight, close team around her when she was going through her treatment. And then you get to the end of your treatment and, you know, you're discharged by the medical oncologist who says, I'll see you in 6 months, or the surgeon who says, I'll see you in 5 years. And people have the experience of going, okay, now what? Mm. And, you know, it's up to GPs to be able to then coordinate care with allied health professionals. And we know that there are structures that exist to help that. So GPs can do what's called an enhanced primary care plan, which allows someone to see a dietitian, a physiotherapist, an exercise physiologist, a lymphedema specialist, all supported by Medicare. And that helps them to get through some of the residual side effects of their cancer treatment and to help them to rebuild their health and well-being in a way that's positive. We know, for example, that exercise is so important for recovery and for preventing cancer recurrence. And so, you know, we're lucky enough in Adelaide that we're starting to see this being modelled in practical terms with places like LIFT Cancer Care Centre, which has exercise physiology and exercise prescription at the core of what they do.
0: Mm. Yeah, I spoke to the team from LIFT the other week, actually, and it was a fascinating interview.
1: Yeah, they're fabulous. Big shout out. They do great stuff.
0: Yeah.
1: We also have the opportunity for GPs to do mental health care plans for people to see psychologists, because there can be a kind of grieving process that occurs after cancer treatment is finished. There are things about your body that are different. There are things that you've lost, and your recovery from cancer isn't linear. There can be a grieving process that needs to be worked through as we work out how do we live now with a different body, maybe with different priorities, maybe a different perspective on the world, and then sometimes a different hormonal functioning, which is a lot of the work that I do, is supporting women with menopause that's been induced by their cancer treatment, and that can, you know, can be a massive impact on people's health.
0: Mm. So what would your advice be for someone who maybe is experiencing some of these symptoms post-cancer treatment but doesn't know where to go or how to approach it? Do you have any tips?
1: Yeah, absolutely. The cancer care nurses around you will be a wealth of information. So the McGrath Foundation nurses, your hospital's specialist cancer nurses will have lots of suggestions for you, you know, appropriate for your local area. There are also resources through the Cancer Council of Australia. They've got a fantastic website with lots of written information, practical options for support and counselling, not just for people with a lived experience of cancer, but the people around them. Because it's really important that we don't forget people's families. You know, there might be one individual in the family who's got the cancer diagnosis, but everyone is living it day to day. Everyone's supporting and everybody in the family is impacted. There are also fantastic resources through the Breast Cancer Network of Australia. So that's a patient advocacy group specifically focused on breast cancer, but they have a series of podcasts, and those podcasts were recorded by Dr. Charlotte Totman, who's an Adelaide-based psychologist, and she has had a personal experience of breast cancer. She's very open about that, and she's parlayed that into not only the work that she does every day with her patients, but also into a series of podcasts that are freely available for people to download. You don't need a special password. You don't need to subscribe. All of that information is out there. And that can be a fantastic place to start.
0: Some really good advice, Dr. Mazzini. Thank you so much for your time this afternoon.
1: Thank you so much, Stacey.
0: It's Dr. Tonya Mazzini, sexual health physician based in Adelaide. And if you've had an experience with this, I'd love to hear from you. 8223 0000, or you can text me 0448 08 1395. Marg has done that. She said, in regards to side effects of cancer treatment, my partner had tongue and tonsil cancer. The radiation therapy has now left her with a condition called drop head syndrome. I've never heard of that, Marg. Her treatment was 14 years ago, and the after effect started about 3 years ago. The biggest problem is that no one knew what it was apart from a nurse at the Cancer Council and a dentist at the dental hospital. Apparently, there's no treatment or cure for it. Oh, Marg, that's horrible. Well, I hope that advice from Tonya helped. Might be best to consult, well, it sounds like you have, the nurses at the Cancer Council to see if there's anything else that can be done. But it sounds like you've been told there's no treatment or cure, which is such a shame. I'm so sorry to hear that. I've never heard of it. Drop head syndrome. The poor thing. And yeah, this is why we're having these discussions about the after effects, because often, you know, people who are experiencing cancer and going through treatment get the support from their friends and family members around them. But once they're finished that treatment, it can be forgotten slightly. That's just the reason, Marg's reason, and the people that Tonya works with as well, why we should not forget and keep checking in on our friends and family members who have experienced cancer and gone through treatment. 8223 0000 is the number to call to have your say. And Ken in Onkaparinga Hills is on the phone. Hi, Ken.
2: Oh, good afternoon, Stacey. Hope you're well.
0: Yes, thank you.
2: Stacey, yesterday I caught a segment that you were talking about how to donate sleeping bags for the people that are sleeping a bit rough. And I didn't have a chance to write the number down or the name where to donate it to, so I was just inquiring if that was okay.
0: Okay. Yeah, of course. You might be thinking, would it have been last week we had a chat with the Salvos? They've got their blanket appeal on at the moment blankets.
2: Was it last week?
0: Yeah.
2: I thought it was yesterday. No, about donating sleeping bags.
0: Yesterday we had a chat with the Human Services Minister about who to, if you want to report someone who's sleeping rough, to try and get them some help from some services. She gave out a phone number.
2: Right.
0: To get services for someone who is homeless and sleeping rough. But if you were looking to donate and help out, it's definitely the Salvos. They've got their blanket appeal on at the moment, and you can drop off any new or in good condition blankets to their stand at the Mitcham Square Shopping Centre on a Thursday and a Saturday for the whole month.
2: Okay, then. All right. Well, look, there you go. I thought that was yesterday. So how am I travelling?
0: No, that's all right, Ken. I don't expect you to stay across everything we're doing every single day. At least you heard it and you've rung up to find out the info. So, yeah, definitely the Salvo's blanket appeal at Mitcham Square Shopping Centre Thursdays and Saturdays. You can drop them off.
2: Oh, look, thank you very much for that. You have a great day.
0: No worries. You too.
2: Thanks
0: for the call. Bye. Ken in Onkaparinga Hills there. 8223 0000 is the number to call. Adam has sent me a text message. Project Hail Mary was fantastic. What a great twist at the end it was, wasn't it, Adam? I loved it. I really wasn't expecting it to go where it went, where the movie went, but I'm glad it did. Because sometimes I'm not a huge fan of sci-fi, so I was worried that the movie was maybe heading a bit more sci-fi. But I really liked it. Yeah, you're right. I wasn't expecting the ending either. Raylene in Paraka has called in. Hi, Raylene.
3: Oh, hello. I've had breast cancer. My mum had breast cancer. And until the doctor spoke, I never thought about it. I just took all of these things. Well, they just happened. With my breast cancer and mum's breast cancer, we had mastectomies, we had radiotherapy, we had chemotherapy. And then I certainly had to be on estrogen inhibitors for the next 10 years. Well, the worst of the menopause symptoms just continued. The flushes were beyond flushes. You know, I had nausea with them. You know, this is a delicate topic and you don't go and tell the rest of the world. But to be quite frank, I was as dry, terrible term, as could be. And even having a smear test was the most painful experience. I started putting on weight and everyone said, oh, it's because you're recovering. That's really good. But that what in fact happened was my thyroid packed up. Whether that was related to radiotherapy, I don't know. But then that required further treatment, and then I had to lose the weight. But to the rest of the world, you've recovered. It's over. But in fact, when I thought about it just in these past minutes, oh, my goodness, you know, having a mastectomy, I didn't have the breast reconstruction. That causes problems for, you know, clothes and all sorts of things. But, yeah, it didn't stop.
0: Yeah.
3: It actually, you know, the ongoing symptoms and aftermath, it continued.
0: And even, Raylene, hearing your experience and the ongoing issues with your thyroid, you're not sure if it's attributed to your breast cancer treatment or not. You might never know. But, yeah, it sounds like that it can continue for years.
3: Oh, absolutely. But the menopause symptoms were just beyond. I'd feel the flush coming and then I'd just have such nausea. And also with the chemotherapy, I forgot about this one too, the dry mouth. And I could not get a toothbrush beyond, you know, the front teeth. So then I had got gum disease.
0: Oh.
3: And then that had to be corrected. So when I think about it, my God, it actually continued. But to the rest of the world, you're not a cancer patient.
0: No.
3: It's over. It's past. But, you know, for those of us, I suppose, who've been there, mum in particular, the mastectomy, she was so bothered by that, poor darling. I wish now I just had both breasts taken off. Life would have been so much simpler and easier. But, you know, it's not quite simple and it doesn't quite end with the end of treatment.
0: No, it's a really good point. And thank you so much for ringing and sharing your experience. It's another reminder that, you know, as you said, it doesn't end with treatment and we should be continuing to check in and care for our loved ones who have experienced cancer and cancer treatment. So thanks for sharing, Raylene.
3: Thank you. Bye-bye.
0: Appreciate it. See you. That's Raylene in Paraka with a really important story there to share. Just another reminder for us, isn't it? All right, it's time for the 1:30 news headlines now. And after that, our health chat with Shannon Hewitt, the chief pharmacist at Star Discount Chemist. How can you stay healthy in the cooler winter months? Do you have any tips and tricks on how you keep the sniffles away in winter? I'd love to hear them. 8223 0000.
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5: Good afternoon.
4: afternoon, I'm Kendall Brettig. Gather Round has finally been locked in for another 3 years and could be extended to a newly developed oval in Adelaide South. The Prime Minister's continuing to downplay the surge in One Nation's popularity and question donations to its Fire the Liar campaign. Belfast has been rocked by another night of violent protests, and Melbourne's Brodie Mynchek is out of hospital after fracturing his neck in Monday's win over Collingwood. To the weather, and partly cloudy and 20, at the moment 21. More news at 2 o'clock on 5AA, Always Adelaide.
5: Hello, Stacey Lee here. 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
0: It's 22 minutes to two here on 5AA. 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And Shannon can definitely help us this afternoon. Hi, Shannon.
1: Hi, how are you?
0: Good, how are you?
1: It's great to be back. I'm having a great day.
0: That was actually hard to say. No, but thank you for coming in. And I think it's the perfect time to be talking about staying healthy, because everywhere you go, there's the little sniffles, there's a little runny nose and a tissue popping out here and there.
1: Yes.
0: It's just going around at the moment.
1: It certainly is. The colder months set in. We spend more time indoors. We're in close proximity to everyone. And yes, it's easily passed around. So colds, flus, all those viruses are in the air, passing, you know, on surfaces. We're touching things. It's going from person to person. It's very widespread at the moment, and it's only increasing as we spend more time inside.
0: And is that why we see more cases of, I guess, cold and flu and those sorts of, not diseases, are they? Viruses?
1: Yeah, it's illnesses, yeah.
0: Yeah.
1: It is one of the contributing factors, yes. So because we are not outside, we're not getting as much fresh air. You know, if we cough outside, the virus spreads into the atmosphere. It's less likely to touch someone else or infect someone else. Whereas if we're inside, we're in close proximity, you're coughing, it's in the atmosphere, it's more easy for someone to accidentally inhale those little droplets of particles, virus particles that are in the air, and then get infected. So the more we are outside, the less likely we are to become exposed to those things.
0: Right, that makes sense. I feel like there are a few things every winter that we need in our house. Mm-hmm. Is there anything that we should be coming and making sure we have stocked up at the start of the season from our Star Discount Chemist?
1: There's a couple of things that are quite useful. So certainly your hand sanitizer. So it's important. One of the best ways to prevent getting sick is to wash our hands and wash them well. So when you're at home or you're near a bathroom, you can wash your hands. You know, you do it for at least 20 seconds. So a good way to remember that is sing happy birthday to yourself in your head so that you've done it enough. And the really important thing is how much you rub your hands, because the physical friction of rubbing your hands helps break the virus particles down so that they can't infect you. So that's a really important thing. But if you don't have access to water, you're out, you know, perhaps you're going to the supermarket or you're out and about for the day, then have some hand sanitizer with you so that after you've touched some of these surfaces, you can sanitize your hands. And that's really important, because what happens often is that we will touch something, get the virus or particles on our hands, and then we might touch our eyes or our nose or our mouth, you know, very accidentally. But that small touch can contaminate and can cause you to get the virus. Mm. So really making sure you've got really excellent hand hygiene is one thing. So make sure you've got your hand sanitizer. Another really good thing is to have some paracetamol, because sometimes these things do cause viruses. They cause fevers. And sometimes if you need that, it could be in the middle of the night. So if you've got some paracetamol at hand and you have got a fever or your child's got a fever, then you can administer that to them when you need it then and there.
0: Mm, okay. I definitely stay stocked up on the hand sanitizer.
1: Yep.
0: And always have some Panadol in the handbag, the top drawer at work, the car, the
1: drawer
0: at home.
1: Don't leave it in your car though.
0: Oh, really?
1: No. So even on a day like today, it's not getting very hot. Medicine has to be kept, ideally, for most medicines, between at room temperature. So not fridge temperature, so above 8 degrees, but generally below 28 degrees for most medicines. And so if it is left in your car, there's a potential it could get too hot.
0: Even the tablets?
1: Yep. And so, yeah, really important. Never leave any medicine in your car. Always take it with you. So, yes, have it in your handbag or something like that. But, yeah, try not to leave any medicines in the car.
0: Great tip. I've learned something today. That is good to know.
1: Yeah.
0: Just like to have it everywhere. Does that go for, this was a pregnancy symptom, but does that go for antacids as
1: yep.
0: well?
1: Everything.
0: Everything. Okay.
1: Everything is, it can be susceptible to temperature. So in terms of medicine, so it can degrade it. So therefore it doesn't work for you. Sometimes it can actually change it. So best not to leave it anywhere where it can get too hot or too cold. Try and keep it as close to room temperature as possible.
0: Makes sense. All right. If you've got a question for Shannon, you know what to do. 8223 0300. Maybe you've got a question about medicine storage. She's here to answer it. Or if you've got a tip on how to stay healthy in winter, just general ways to ward off the bugs, seasonal bugs, 8223 0000 is the number to call. I don't know if it's an old wives' tale, but I like to eat a lot of garlic in winter. I feel like that keeps me healthy. Is there any evidence to support that at all?
1: Not a great deal. It's more anecdotal. And certainly when we look at how much you would have to eat, it's probably a lot more than what you're actually consuming. It would be, a considerable amount more. So much so I'm not sure you'd have any friends at the end of it because you probably smell like garlic. But it's important to have a good, healthy diet. So we know, we've talked about it previously about how our gut is linked to our immune system. And so to make sure we're getting all those nutrients that feed our gut, but then also those other things that are related to our immune system. So our vitamins and minerals that we consume through a good regular diet, they're all needed as part of our immune system. So it's making sure you are getting those right choices of foods, plenty of water, staying hydrated, making sure that you are eating lots of fresh fruit and vegetables, all those sorts of things that are delivering those nutrients to help support our immune system.
0: And I think now is, for I find it easier to eat lots of veggies in winter because, you know, we're doing the stews and roast vegetables and soups. You can just chuck in. Celery doesn't even have a taste in a soup. You just chuck it in. May as well add a few extras.
1: Absolutely. Yeah, it definitely is, certainly with the soup and things like that. And when you have these stews, you can throw in lots of things like that. And you have your base ingredients, so your onion, your carrot and your celery are pretty much your stock standard base for a lot of things, at least that I know when I'm cooking they are. But as many veggies and things you can add, yes, it can be more difficult in summer, but I guess it's about looking at what other things you can do. So, in summer, rather than cooking my spinach, I'll use that as my lettuce leaf in my salad. Or if it's like broccoli, I have a really wonderful recipe for broccoli with hazelnuts and things like that in there. So, just blanch it. So it's a little bit more crunchy than perhaps how we might cook it. It might be a little bit less al dente in winter sometimes. I know we tend to overcook things sometimes. you can do different things with it as well, and finding what you like and what your family likes is really important.
0: Len says, Betadine nasal spray is my best friend during winter. I didn't know Betadine had a nasal spray.
1: Yeah, there's lots of different nasal sprays available, depending on what ones they are as to what their ingredient is. So there are some that have what we call decongestants that help open up your nasal passages so you can breathe a little bit better. They're really good, but for short-term use only. Because what happens is they cause what we call it rebound congestion. So your body gets used to it and then overproduces congestion or mucus when you stop using it. So we tend to say those sorts of ones are good for sort of 2 to 3 days just to get through the worst of it. And typically for a cold, for the majority of people, it lasts about 7 to 10 days. And the worst days are probably about day 3 and 4.
0: Right.
1: So they're the days that you'll feel the most miserable, you'll have the most symptoms, and then it generally starts slowly improving from there. So those sorts of things we would target around day 3 and 4 just to help you there. There are some other ones as well. So your saline sprays, they're wonderful for flushing it out. So it helps clear out the mucus, but it also helps flush out any bacteria or viruses that might be there. And again, in summer or spring, any pollens that are there that might be contributing to nasal congestion. And those you can use as much as you like. They're not medicated, so you can use them frequently throughout the day to help remove that congestion.
0: I was reading an article recently about cold and flu rates in Japan and why they're so low amongst children compared to Australia. And one of the reasons in this article, it attributed it to the fact that it's a bit of a ritual for a lot of families in Japan, or a habit that when they get home, they'll gargle with saline. They'll gargle salty water and encourage their kids to, go and wash their hands and gargle when they get home. And that flushes out a lot of the bugs. I didn't realise that could...
1: Yeah, I haven't heard that. I did know about the washing of the hands, and I know that that's a very common thing, that when they come into the house, they will wash their hands, which is similar to what we were talking about before. But certainly one of the places that a virus can rest and start replicating in your body is your throat. So yes, if you, when people are sick, we do often say you can gargle with different gargles to help with your symptoms. And so yes, if you're flushing out your throat, I haven't seen any literature that supports that, but I could understand their thinking for sure.
0: Yeah, right. There you go. 8223 0000 is the number to call if you've got a question for Shannon, and we will take any questions after this.
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0: We're in the middle of our health segment with Shannon Hewitt, Chief Pharmacist at Star Discount Chemist. And she's here to answer your questions on 8223 0000. We're talking about seasonal illnesses at the moment, you know, the cold, if you get the sniffles. I feel like everyone around us has them right now. Mm-hmm. And I'm asking you for your tips. If you've got a tip on how to stay healthy throughout winter, get on the phone now, 8223 0000. Caesar has a question on the text line for you, Shannon. Mm-hmm. I'm not sure if it's a joke question or not, but I'm just going to ask it. We were talking about storing Panadol in the car, and you said not a good idea. Mm-hmm. He said, can I keep prophylactic in my car?

0: in the wallet. However, I would still be regularly checking them because, like I said, they do have an expiry date and you want to make sure that they are fit for purpose.
1: Pun intended.
0: Exactly.
1: All right. I also have a suggestion here from Mike. He's got a recipe.
0: Okay, cool.
1: Hopefully this helps. Minced garlic cloves, which that you've won me over, Mike.
0: Yep.
1: A handful of sliced mushrooms in olive oil and knobs of butter. Toss in cooked spaghetti, a squeeze of lemon and grated parmesan. Ready in 25 minutes.
0: Sounds good. I might just do that now.
1: Yes. Sounds delicious regardless of when you need it. And Quinton's tip for being healthy during winter is go to Cairns for 3 months.
0: I wish we all could.
1: I know. He says, but also I can't afford that. So I have ginger, lemon and honey tea all the time. That seems to help drown my sorrow.
0: Yeah, absolutely.
1: And honey, I feel like when you've got a sore throat, it helps.
0: Yeah, it can certainly be soothing. And when you have a sort of a dry hacking cough, it can help by putting a little bit of a coating on the throat just to ease that tickle as well. There is some evidence of certain honeys, like Manuka honey, which does have a positive impact on, say, wounds and there's potential for colds as well. But it's unfortunately, it's very expensive and it doesn't apply to all honeys. It only applies to specific honeys like Manuka honey.
1: Oh, okay. I always just thought it was just honey in general.
0: Honey makes you feel nice. And like I said, it does put that coating on your throat, but it doesn't necessarily have those antimicrobial properties that Manuka honey does.
1: And I feel like when you're making a honey, lemon, ginger tea, you've got to get the ratio right because sometimes the lemon, if you've got a sore throat, the lemon can... For me, it makes it feel worse.
0: Yeah, it's a bit astringent, isn't it?
1: Yeah.
0: So, it's about finding a nice balance. But certainly warm drinks, it's a really good way to keep up your fluids because often when we're not feeling well or even just in winter in general, we don't keep up our fluids because we don't feel what we need to. We're not out getting hot or anything, which is often a trigger for us to drink. And so we tend to get a little bit dehydrated. So it's really important that we're keeping up our fluids. And if that's through a warm beverage, through a hot honey, lemon, ginger tea, that's still fine. We're still getting our fluids and that's really important.
1: Absolutely. Now, federal budget, there was an announcement about immunisations in pharmacies, so we could be seeing more of them rolled out soon.
0: Yes. So the federal budget announced that they're going to expand the National Immunisation Program Vaccinations in Pharmacy, which is a program where the National Immunisation Program, the NIP, that's where people get eligible people get free vaccinations. And currently in pharmacy, we can do that from the ages 5 and above. But as a lot of your listeners are probably aware, a lot of those vaccinations that are on the NIP occur in early childhood, so from 2 months onwards. And currently, whilst we legally can and are skilled in vaccinating children of that age in South Australia, the government will not fund us to do that, will not pay for those vaccines so that we can deliver them free to those patients under 5. But they're going to change that. We don't have a date yet. We know it's coming in the next financial year sometime, that it will be expanded. And so the idea is that it just gives parents more opportunities to access this service. So, you know, they have their GP, which is one of the people that can provide it right now. But we know that it's not always easy to get into your GP to make that appointment. Sometimes you're very busy and it sneaks up on you and it's like, oh, hang on, it's 2 months since I did my 2 months vaccinations for my child. I now have to do my 4 month one. I'm not going to get in on time. You've got other opportunities. So there'll be easier access is what the aim is, to make sure that parents and guardians can take their children and have these vaccinations wherever it is convenient for them.
1: Oh, that's really handy.
0: Yeah.
1: Molly's just had her 12-month vaccinations and it was 4 at a time. It's a lot, but, you know you're doing the right thing by helping protect her.
0: Absolutely. You know, at that age, their immune system is developing very, very well. And these are illnesses that we know are preventable through vaccination, and it prevents her getting very, very sick, but also it helps prevent her spreading it to people who can't have vaccinations. So, you know, there are some people with medical conditions or different age groups that can't have these vaccinations. And by protecting her, we're also protecting them as well.
1: And so we don't know quite when that will be rolled out.

0: Not yet. I'm eagerly waiting. I'm getting all my pharmacists ready so that they're fully prepared for it. And we hope that in the very near future, there'll be some announcements about when that starts. So, yeah, we sometime in the new financial year, and we're hoping sooner rather than later.
1: Yes, good, hopefully. Well, if that applies to you, make sure you check it out once the announcement is made and head to your local Star Discount chemist for your vaccinations and anything else you might need through this sniffly winter period.
0: Yes, absolutely. We've got lots of options available that we can tailor to you based on your symptoms and your specific circumstances. It's really important to speak to your pharmacist because so many of these medicines are not appropriate for people with different medical conditions or are taking certain medications. So always speak to your pharmacist before you select something.
1: Great tip. As always, Shannon, thanks for coming in.
0: Thanks for having me.
1: Shannon Hewitt there, Chief Pharmacist at Star Discount Chemist. Time for the 2 o'clock news now. And after that, are you starting to get the World Cup fever? It is that time every 4 years where it feels like the whole country can actually unite and get behind our national team. And why is that so significant this year? You're going to hear from Dr. Tanvir Ahmed about it. He's a psychiatrist, social commentator, and author, and he's got some very strong thoughts on the World Cup. I'm excited to hear them.
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3: 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With the 2 o'clock news, I'm Kendall Brantig.
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3: The Prime Minister has questioned the legitimacy of a One Nation campaign which has raised almost $2 million. The Fire the Liar fundraising blitz has exceeded expectations with the first moving billboards launched in Anthony Albanese's electorate. But the PM believes some of the donations may not be genuine. One Nation says it'll appoint an independent auditor to eliminate any doubt. Meantime, reporters have been kicked out of a One Nation function at the Swan Chamber of Commerce in Perth. Party leader Pauline Hanson has been addressing WA supporters at a function centre. Business News reporter Gary Adshead says a group of journalists and camera crews had been allowed inside but were then asked to leave if they hadn't bought a ticket.
5: When there's a very public interest story like Pauline Hanson's visit, we cover it like we would with any other politician. So for a Swan Chamber of Commerce, which I thought was sort of under the council umbrella, and I thought they'd expect the journalists would come out and cover this event.
3: Police across Australia and New Zealand carried out a coordinated national day of action against the Hells Angels bikie gang yesterday. Task Force Morpheus executed search and arrest warrants and targeted illicit firearms and weapons, drugs and traffic-related offences. It led to 40 arrests, resulting in 145 charges and the seizure of 6 pistols, 3 assault rifles, more than 1,000 rounds of ammunition, as well as prohibited drugs and steroids and hundreds of thousands of dollars in cash. JB Hi-Fi will refund hundreds of customers after the consumer watchdog raised concerns it may have misled them. The ACCC claims the retailer promoted 17 products as having been discounted from a previously higher price when that wasn't the case. Commissioner Luke Woodward says it decided against court action due to circumstances of the blunder.
6: JB Hi-Fi agreed to resolve the matter with us quickly. These were technical or human error breaches, so we considered it a reasonable resolution in this case to get a quick consumer refund outcome and not take further court action.
3: A British tourist who witnessed the SeaWorld helicopter tragedy in 2023 has launched a lawsuit against the chopper company. The 54-year-old claims he and his family have been left traumatised after the incident claimed the lives of 4 people. He's seeking $847,000 Australian dollars. FIFA President Gianni Infantino is calling on critics to chill ahead of the start of the World Cup tomorrow morning. The tournament's preparations have been disrupted by the US's tough border control, with a top referee, officials and fans among those who've been denied entry to the country. But Infantino says they're sorting through the issues as they arise.
7: To trust us that we are working behind the scenes, we are trying to understand, and there are things we can know, things we cannot know, things we are told, things we are not told.
3: Turning to 5AA's sport, and Gather Round has finally been locked in for SA for another 3 years. The league had been working through how the 2028 version will take place when Tasmania enters the comp for the first time. Along with an expected new ground for matches at McLaren Vale, a player parade featuring players from each club will be held from next year. AFL Chief Andrew Dillon says it's a significant moment for the game and fans.
8: In April this year, the fourth edition of Gather Round was another record-breaking event, over 270,000 fans attending the 9 games over the weekend. So absolutely excited to be standing here today announcing that Gather Round will remain in South Australia until 2029 under a new 3-year partnership.
3: Adelaide take on the Bulldogs tonight at Marvel Stadium. The Crows have brought back Riley Filthorpe along with Nick Murray and Luke Pedler for Jordan Butts and Callum Archie, who are out injured, and Taylor Walker, who's suspended. While injured Demon Brody Mychek is back home after surgery on his fractured neck. It was injured during Monday's clash with Collingwood. Melbourne coach Stephen King says they aren't looking at a return date, with their focus squarely on his recovery. And stunning scene in Game 4 of the NBA Finals at Madison Square Garden, the New York Knicks have pulled off the biggest comeback in finals history to beat the San Antonio Spurs by 1 point. The Knicks fighting back from 29 points down to lead the series 3-1. Now checking 5AA traffic.
9: Watch out for a crash in Findon on Findon Road near Crittenden Road. In Glenelg, crews continue works on a burst water main on Brighton Road near Tassie Street. Take care driving past, and still have that incident to watch out for in Theberton on South Road near George Street. 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Adelaide's most accurate traffic on 5AA.
3: To the weather, partly cloudy and 20, cloudy tomorrow 23, rain easing on Saturday 19, and mostly sunny Sunday 18. At the moment, 20 on 5AA, always Adelaide.
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1: Good afternoon. Welcome to the second hour of the afternoon's program. And after 2:30, Shane A. Bassett, the movie analyst, will join you. He's got some reviews of new movies and TV shows out this week. And if you've got one of your own, I'd love to hear it. 8223 0000. I went to the cinema for the first time in a while on the weekend and finally got to see Project Hail Mary, which was really good. I would recommend it. I know I'm really late to the party because it was actually hard to find a cinema that was still showing it. This is the science fiction movie based in space with Ryan Gosling. It was a book and was made into a movie, and it's really good. I would definitely recommend if you can get there quickly, because I think a lot of cinemas have stopped showing it already, but worth a watch. So if you've got a review of your own, 8223 0000 is the number to call. And after 3 o'clock, we're going to try and find out a little bit more information about the Gather Round extension, because it was announced that South Australia would get to keep Gather Round until 2029. After that, we're not sure. Who knows? Is the AFL going to want to move it on to another state? We just don't know. But anyway, until then, we will enjoy it, and we'll make sure that we make the most of having Gather Round for the next 3 years at least. But I think a lot of people were expecting slightly more out of the announcement today. That was kind of the extent of it, that yes, the deal has been done with South Australia and it will stay here for 3 more years. A lot of people were hoping for some more information about dates for next year's event. Where would the games be next year? Is there going to be a game in McLaren Vale? Will there be State of Origin matches as part of the Gather Round deal? So far, we didn't really get much information on it. So we'll try and get some answers on that in the next hour. But first, if there's one thing that can unite different groups of people, it's sport. And in particular, the World Game and the World Cup is about to get underway. So I thought, let's talk about that and how it can maybe work to bring Australians back together. Dr. Tanveer Ahmed is a psychiatrist and author and joins you now. Good afternoon, Dr. Ahmed. Thank you for your time.
11: Pleasure. Glad to be with you, Stacey.
1: And yes, the World Cup is on. Do you have World Cup fever?
11: Well, it's probably an emerging fever, but I'm sure I will by the weekend. But I do get excited for the World Cup. The time difference can be challenging, but especially with the soccer is in it. Yeah, no, the short answer is yes, it's an imminent fever.
1: Yeah, and I feel like no matter what sport we normally support, soccer does bring us together because you and I are talking, you're in New South Wales, I'm here in South Australia, so we're immediately divided on the type of sport that we watch.
11: Yeah, you look at Australia, it's a funny country in that, isn't it? You've got AFL states, you've got rugby league states. Even where I am in Sydney, Stacey, it's sometimes described as one of the most tribal or challenging sporting markets in the world because there's just so many sports. Mm. Like in winter, you got soccer, rugby league, AFL, like they're all kind of competing, which on one level is good, but it's just a pointer that everyone's got their sport, their tribes, and, well, many of us certainly, you know, are into multiple sports. There are actually very few sports that unify the country. And while most of us aren't necessarily into soccer in a fanatical way day in, day out, there's something about the World Cup. You know, sometimes Cathy Freeman was kind of just, when you hear her race in the 400 metres, sometimes called, you know, this, I remember the commentator at the time, whether it was Bruce McAvaney, saying, oh, that was 400 metres of reconciliation, you know, something where the entire nation could really get into. Mm. And I do think soccer is the team version of that, or certainly can be.
1: Mm. Well, you know, it used to be considered just the wog ball. It was, and yeah, I say that with my Greek Cypriot heritage, and I've got a lot of cousins who are huge fans of soccer and the round ball type of football, but for a long time it wasn't as popular as it is now. And we've got multiculturalism
11: to thank. Well, it had very much a pejorative sort of label, that sort of wog ball. And then sometimes, I think it began pejoratively, then there was a degree of affection to it, but at the same time, it was still a little bit on the sidelines. And look, a little bit of that still exists. I mean, you had the sort of Frank Lowy come in and take up these sort of ethnic references from a lot of the teams in what's now the A-League. But for me, I guess what I love about soccer, so one, it's the sport that, you know, the vast majority of us play at some stage or another. I mean, I've got two daughters, they played. More and more women and girls are playing. Mm. But, I mean, most people we know probably played in a soccer team at some stage while they were growing up. So the participation's always been the highest. Now, currently, like 1.2 million people play soccer, and it's on the steady growth. But it is the one where I think it's the broader space, because you look at lots of other sports, whether it be AFL, rugby league, for example, is dominated by Pacific Islanders. And while lots of people watch rugby league, there'll probably be a relatively small portion that would actually play it. The AFL's not necessarily like that. I mean, you've got your premier playing footy where you are. Mm. But soccer is something, I think, where every type of demographic has some sort of access to or plays it. And I think it's reflected in the current team where you've got almost every type of migrant. And it is, the reality is it is the world game. Like sometimes in Australia, we do feel further away from everything. And we have all these, even though we play all these sports, I mean, think, you know, AFL, there's nobody else to play in terms of countries. Mm. Rugby league is not really an international sport. There's really only, not even a handful of teams that can play against. Rugby is, but we're probably down the pecking order in that. Cricket is, but even then that's a fairly limited number of Asians, increasingly dominated by South Asia. And look, that's, I'm not knocking that. You know, I'm of South Asian background myself. But there's nothing like, you know, when we're playing USA, then Paraguay, then I can't remember the other team. Like, that is truly global. And Turkey, that's the other one. So there's countries that we would not normally be competing with. So it connects us to the big wide world in a different way. And we're such a deep sporting nation. And I guess one thing I talk about in this write-up is, and it's something that writers like Gideon Hay have written about, where Australia, we don't, yes, we gather in all sorts of ways, and we're not terribly religious, so well, lots of people go to church or mosque or wherever, but it's a dwindling component.
0: Mm.
11: And other types of community organisations have been on the decline for decades now. So the one consistent way Australians gather is to play sport and to watch sport. But they're the two most consistent ways that we come together, and there's no real bigger gathering of every type of demographic, and there's no bigger world stage than the World Cup. So I think that's where it's especially exciting the nation. And arguably, if you think about this, Stacey, like over the last few decades, I mean, the World Cup's always been big, but we haven't had as much of a fragmented viewership. You and I both work in the media.
0: Yeah.
11: You think of how tribal and how fragmented the media is. There's almost nothing people come together and watch together. And this would be one of the very few things.
1: And I think on that point, people coming together to watch soccer, something that appeals to me as a not avid viewer of any sports, really. You know, if there's something on, I'll have a rough interest in it. If Port are playing, I'll have it on in the background. But I'm not going to every game. There's no sport that you'll see me sitting down and watching every game, except for the Matildas, which is kind of on topic. But soccer is easy to watch. The rules are easy to understand. It's not like going from rugby league to AFL and then to rugby union and thinking, why are they all in this scrum? Why are they jumping on top of each other? And trying to distinguish the differences between those three codes. Soccer, the rules are pretty easy to understand. Even if you've never watched a game before, you kind of get...
11: It's the most accessible sport. Part of the success of soccer is, you know, for example, my family's from Bangladesh, and you can go to, say, a Bangladeshi village, you can go to the most disadvantaged parts of the world and they will be playing soccer. You know, it's completely accessible, goals and a round ball. Whereas most other sports, you know, think basketball, cricket, the gear, there's quite a few barriers to entry. And likewise, the game is so, you know, pretty easy to understand. Yes, there's some rules, you know, offside, et cetera, that can be a bit technical. I do remember an anthropologist talking about that soccer best mimics the kind of hunting tribe better than any other sport. So there's something a bit sort of anthropological, and the tension that's built up in the goal, because there's kind of almost the science of different sports, you know, how many goals, you release the tension over goals and that kind of thing, you know, fours and sixes, and how many is too much, finding the right balance. Now, soccer's one where those tensions released don't come as often, you know, like AFL, et cetera. So the build-up of tension, and you see things, you know, people have heart attacks and stuff in penalty shootout. Like, I can't think of more tense kind of situations in sport than penalty shootouts in World Cups. You know, people, entire countries just go mental. You know, especially England. I mean, there's a show right now on Foxtel called Dear England, chronicling all their failures in the penalty shootout. I must say it's quite compelling to watch.
1: Good time to be watching that. And then when you look at soccer being a uniting sport, bringing people together, our Socceroos side is no better example of that. You know, the different backgrounds, the people who are from overseas, children of people who are from overseas. We've got players from Belgium, Africa, Italy, Croatia, the UK. It really is highlighting Australia's multiculturalism on a global stage.
11: That's right. And not only that, it actually shows, it's almost a historical kind of document. It's almost equivalent to that, where it shows the various waves of migration. There'll be some from, say, England, our initial migration. I know in the past we've certainly had Aboriginal players, but then the first non-kind of Northern Europe, non-English, was Mediterranean groups. You have Croatians, Italians, you know, Serbs, et cetera. And then the more recent waves of migration, including Asia, Africa, including humanitarian asylum arrivals, they're pretty much all depicted in the one team. So that's where arguably it is the best representation of the country in terms of its demographics.
1: I love that. And especially at a time at the moment, you mentioned earlier fragmented media. It's also a really fragmented political landscape. And, you know, a lot of the conversation often reverts back to immigration and immigration being blamed for housing and cost of living and inflation. And it can feel very blame game driven.
11: And it's always funny in Australia, isn't it? Because, yeah, you might get the probably the most racist immigrant people in all of country, whoever they may be. I bet if they see, you know, an African background Aussie Socceroo kick a goal, like, they will absolutely embrace him to the hip. They will be on that bandwagon in a jiffy. So it's the sort of thing that absolutely people can entirely embrace. So there is a real nice warmth. It's a bit like the Olympics, you know, where there is a real sense of humanity coming together. And they're probably the only two events where that happens, like the World Cup soccer and the Olympics, where you just get a real sense of the broader scale of humanity, where we're entirely connected. And yes, through, you know, on many levels, you know, it's another sport, and it's a kind of, you know, on some levels it's a pointless activity, and some people still, you know, reasonably see it that way. And, it's a sport, but it's, it's why it's significant. It's this way people come together and hold so much meaning. And obviously TV brings that. So I really do hope, you know, you think all the people, I mean, I know South Australia's had a bit of a One Nation surge as well, and there are legitimate grievances that One Nation appears to be challenging. But in terms of us as a country of migrants, as a very much an emerging and kind of an established, confident country that is highly diverse, you know, soccer is, I think it's a very good expression of that.
1: Yeah, absolutely. And as well, Australia going into the World Cup, you know, we're the underdogs, and there's nothing we love more in Australia than an underdog.
11: Well, that's right. That's where I would argue soccer is the best reflection of us as a country, because we're an underdog in this. We're not top of the world like we might be in cricket or rugby league, this kind of thing. We're very much the underdog. We're this small country, and we think we'd like to see ourselves as taking on the high and mighty around the world. And the reality is we have some excellent players. So that's another way it totally reflects our character, kind of a larrikin, egalitarian, kind of this underdog character. So it's another way where I think, yeah, soccer it just absolutely reflects our character in this tournament. And, well, I mean, it'll be interesting how the wider tournament goes, and I know that's not necessarily the topic of our conversation. I mean, it does seem like a slightly crazy tournament. It's been probably two very apt groups in terms of being slightly corrupt, not necessarily the word, but being a bit over the top in terms of spending and really milking a product to the hilt. FIFA meets America.
1: America, yeah.
11: Has just sent this tournament on steroids.
1: Yeah, it's a really good point. I mean, there's a lot to be said for the management of FIFA and for the management of the United States at the moment. So, I've got to say, it's one of those times where I'm glad to be watching from the comfort of my own lounge room. It's always great to be at a game and part of the atmosphere, but I don't even know if I'd be allowed into the United States at the moment.
11: Well, I don't think you or I, neither of us could probably afford it.
1: Yeah, exactly.
11: The tickets are ridiculous. That is nice to watch back. And that's the other funny thing with this type of tournament, Stacey, where suddenly everyone's got quite strong opinions on penalty shootouts or formations. And, you know, within a few weeks, we're suddenly, I mean, again, still in Olympics, isn't it? Suddenly you've got strong opinions on the baton change and the relay or something like that.
1: Yeah, it's true.
11: with this tournament.
0: Yep. Oh, well, either way, hopefully it is a unifying time for the country, if it only be during the Socceroos games that we all get together and back the one team and get behind them, because we need to be cheering them on. And, it's been a great discussion. I really appreciate your time.
11: Pleasure. Thanks, Stacey.
0: It's Dr. Tanvir Ahmed, psychiatrist and author, and you can read his piece on news.com.au. And I'd love to hear your thoughts on 8223 0000. Will you be cheering on the Socceroos? Maybe you've got another team you support. I'd love to hear from you.
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1: Vince on the text line. Hi Stacey, the World Game is a sport that is universally known, which brings our country together as one under one umbrella with the rest of the world. It brings peace to countries which have been known to do so. Even if Italy isn't in it, it'll be 16 years in the wilderness in 2030, should they make it then. Thank you, Vince. Yeah, I know. I'm really feeling for our Italian friends. I can't believe they didn't qualify again. It's quite shocking, isn't it? Sorry, I shouldn't be saying that with a smile on my face. People have also messaged in about immigration. 8223 0000 is the number to call. And some conflicting anti-immigration views here. Scott says it's about the immigrants we are letting in. There's no problem with immigration, but there's too many and the quality of people are poor, which, yeah, okay. That's, yeah, I guess you're entitled to your opinion, Scott. I find that to be very very derogatory. And this person says, Shane here, people aren't against migration or migrants. We're asking for a pause on mass migration. We don't have enough housing, hospitals, social services and infrastructure to cope. The established parties aren't listening, so the voter leans far right. Well, that might be your situation, Shane. You might consider yourself to be not anti-immigration, but there are certainly people who are anti-migrants, including that message I read out earlier from Scott. And you might see your views as being not anti-immigration, but to say that you don't want migrants coming into the country for a certain amount of time is in itself anti-immigration. I'm not saying that's right or wrong, but just by the definition of it, it certainly is anti-immigration. 8223 0000 is the number to call to have your say. And we'll be talking movies and entertainment news very soon with Shane A. Bassett. He's seen a couple of new movies and some new TV shows. He's got some reviews for you. But as always, I'm keen to get your reviews. So if you've watched a movie or seen a new TV show and you'd like to tell us about it, 8223 0000 is the number to call after these news headlines.
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3: Good afternoon, I'm Kendall Brettig. Two 39-year-old men from Adelaide's northern suburbs are facing charges after a nationwide blitz on the Hells Angels bikie gang. Reporters have been kicked out of a One Nation function in Perth where One Nation leader Pauline Hanson was speaking. Glenelg traders say takings have been down 30% since trams stopped running along the shopping strip several weeks ago, and SA is locked in gather round till 2029. Partly cloudy and 20, at the moment 20. More news at 3 o'clock on 5AA, always Adelaide.
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1: Let's go straight to the Weather Bureau now. Morgan Pumper is there. Good afternoon, Morgan.
25: Hey, how's it going?
1: Good, thank you. Feels like it's been quite a nice day today. Chilly start, but sun's come out.
25: Yeah, that's absolutely correct. So while we did get down to 7 degrees this morning, seeing the top temperature of 21.1 degrees, and we're pretty much still at that temperature out the door at the moment. Really not much wind to speak about, but if there is some wind, just a little bit northerly, and the cloud is very thin, so it's not disrupting too much of that blue sky. But into tomorrow, we actually even see some warmer temperatures ahead of a change. So some north-northeasterlies. There are expected to be some strong winds during Friday, and a top temperature of around 22, 23 degrees. So we'll keep an eye on that. It seems like our last June record for a maximum temperature was 22 degrees last year. So we'll see whether or not we get another June record this year for our maximum temperature.
1: All right. We'll wait and see. Thanks for the update, Morgan.
25: No worries.
1: That's Morgan Pumper at the Bureau of Meteorology.

0: Movies and Entertainment with Shane A. Bassett.
1: He is the movie analyst and joins you now. Hello, Shane. How are you?
2: Hello there, Stacey. I'm good. I've just finished a big glass of beetroot, carrot and ginger juice.
1: Oh.
2: Beautiful. I just think I need it this time of year to try and stay on top of any kind of colds or flus that might come my way. So far, so good.
1: We have just been talking about that, ways you stay healthy in the cold and flu season. So what did you say? Beetroot, carrot and ginger juice?
2: That's right. I've got a juicer that I, you know, I buy ginger and I buy like the beetroots and stuff from the fruit shop and then just blend it together. I mean, it's still pretty good if you buy it as well, I guess, but I just like to do it myself.
1: Yeah, that's a great call. Anything with ginger in it always makes me feel healthy.
2: Totally. Yeah. And I know it's expensive, but what you do is just buy, you know, a little bit, a handful, or just break off part of the root and then you chop it up and then just add it to stuff. You'll be surprised how long it lasts. And I cook a lot, so I add it to everything.
1: Yeah, because it's quite strong. You don't need a whole lot of ginger if you're using fresh ginger. Otherwise, you can get the stuff in the jar, but not for juice.
2: Yeah, not for juice. No, you need the fresh stuff. I get the chilies in the jar, though. I add that sometimes too.
1: Yeah. I have got the garlic in the jar as well for cooking, if I'm ever, you know, feeling lazy or don't have any garlic in the cupboard. I don't mind the garlic in the jar, but yeah, you wouldn't juice the ginger in the jar, that's for sure.
2: Well, you have Greek heritage, so you would smash it in the kitchen ahead of me, that's for sure. I'm pretty amateur probably compared to you.
1: Look, I try. I'm not sure I would say I'm a pro, but I don't mind being in the kitchen.
2: It's 50-50 for me because I eat really well and drink quite well, you know, and do all the juicing and so forth. But then I go to the movies and eat popcorn and choc tops.
1: Well, you can't not.
2: It balances out.
1: Yeah, exactly. We have to treat ourselves every now and then.
2: Exactly. I agree.
1: Darcy in Greenwith has called in with some suggestions this week. So Darcy's on the phone now. Hello.
3: Hello. Thanks for taking the call.
1: No worries. You've got your own suggestions.
3: Just wondering if Shane has had a chance to watch Talk to Me and Bring Her Back, the two Australian psychological thriller/horror movies.
2: Yeah, of course. Talk to Me a few years ago, and I actually bought the Blu-ray as well because I enjoyed it a lot. I didn't like Bring Her Back as much. I was a little bit more, confronted by some of the things that happened in that movie. I still liked it, but it's a tough one to watch again. So, yeah, no, two really good directors, and they're due to make Talk to Me Part 2 soon, so keep an eye out.
3: Yeah.
1: They're the Adelaide boys, aren't they? The Raka Raka boys. Talk to me.
2: That's right.
1: Yeah,
2: that's right. And they sort of started on YouTube and doing like little short films online. And this was a breakout movie because they just released it and they did the film festival rounds and then it got a release in cinemas in Australia, but all around the world it was popular, Talk to Me. So they made this second movie, Bring Her Back, which kind of did well in the horror community embraced it, but it didn't do as much box office as the first movie they did.
1: Mm, it was really disturbing. I saw that one because I wanted to get behind, you know, local Adelaide producers.
2: Yeah, exactly.
1: And it was really disturbing. It was full on.
2: No, I got a chance to talk to Danny and Michael, and they're really like upbeat, fresh, like they got fresh ideas. So
1: yeah. They're
2: not going anywhere yet. I'm sure they've got a lot more movies left in them.
1: Yeah. Oh, well, there you go, Darcy. Hope that helps.
3: Yeah, it did. Thank you. And then another quick one. Last time I went to the cinemas was when I went to Melbourne at the start of the year and I took my daughter to, when we stayed in the Crown, we went to the Crown theatre and we went to the Gold Class and her and I watched Five Nights at Freddy Part 2, so she had a ball.
2: Oh, no. Not my thing. I know it's a video game. I've never played it, but your daughter probably loved it.
3: Yeah, she did. She enjoyed the first one as well. So,
2: good stuff.
1: Oh, what a fun day out with your daughter going to Gold Class together. What was the movie? I haven't heard of it.
3: Five Nights at Freddy. It's like a children's horror sort of. Kids sort of. It's a game. Then they turned it into a couple of movies.
1: Oh, okay. Oh, well, there's some nice memories together. How good's that?
3: Yeah, it was, and it was a really good experience to sort of do it at the hotel as well.
1: Yeah.
3: So it was pretty funny. She walked through the whole Crown Plaza in her pajamas and got her big popcorn and her drink. And it was excellent. It was a good night.
1: Yeah, I love that. I didn't even know they had a movie cinema in the hotel. How cool. I love it. Thanks for sharing, Darcy. That's
3: no
1: great.
3: No worries. Have a lovely day, guys. Mate.
1: You too. See you.
3: Bye.
1: That's cool, Shane. I'd love to be able to go to the movies in my pajamas. That's my dream.
2: I'm not so much in Australia. Maybe it's starting to happen more often, but I know that some hotels now are getting cinemas, like little mini theatrette cinemas built into the hotel, so you can do that. Yeah. But the one at the casino in Melbourne's been there for a long time, the Crown Cinemas. They're only small, but they're quite good. They've got like about four or five of them from memory.
1: It's such a great idea because we stayed at a hotel in Melbourne. Oh, God, it would have been a few years ago now. And didn't realise that there was a cinema underneath or in the block next door. The only reason I knew is because every time we walked out the doors, all I could smell was popcorn, you know, fresh movie cinema popcorn, salty, buttery, fresh popcorn. And I was there with my mum and we just both said, oh, we need some popcorn. And one day when we were on the way back to the hotel, we just stopped off and got the popcorn and took it back to the hotel room and just thought, oh, because you can't avoid that smell, can you?
2: No. Well, don't you think they've probably planned that? So even if you're not seeing a movie like you, you're still going to go and get some popcorn because it lures you in, that smell.
1: Yeah. Yeah, it definitely does. All right, so speaking of popcorn and going to the cinemas, I would definitely be buying some if I was heading to the movies to watch Tuna, a new movie out with Dustin Hoffman. Here's some of the trailer.
4: Excuse me?
5: Yes, ma'am?
4: The toilet's leaking. I'll give you an extra 100.
6: What'd she say?
7: She wants us to fix the toilet.
6: We're piano tuners. We fix pianos.
4: 200.
6: 500, we'll talk.
8: Harry Horwitz is piano tune and repair. This is Nicky. He is my apprentice. He has a hearing condition. But believe it or not, he's a virtuoso.
9: Virtuoso, huh?
8: Maybe you can inspire him.
10: Okay, thank you, Harry.
9: Close your eyes. What's this?
10: C, F sharp. E7 flat 9. F sharp, G, A sharp, B over D sharp.
1: Oh. Oh, I saw the ad for this when I was at the movies on the weekend, Shane. It looks really good.
2: Good. Yeah, no, it's a little low-key movie and it's not sort of very well advertised, but I'm glad that you saw the trailer because I went into this not knowing too much about it, but Dustin Hoffman, he's an icon. I love him, always have. Even way back when he was first starting out, he did one of my favourite movies, which is The Graduate. I always recommend that to people. If people haven't seen it, watch The Graduate. But this is a piano tuner thriller. Now, it sounds weird, me saying those words, but that's what it is. An old school piano tuner who's got a young apprentice, and Dustin Hoffman's the older man that does, you know, the work on pianos. And most of the time they're just pianos that never get played. They're like a showpiece in these rich houses that he goes to. But he needs some extra money. It turns out he's got to retire and he needs some money for some medical issues. And his young apprentice also has this ability. He suffers from this condition where the sounds, normal everyday sounds, can be very high-pitched to him. He hears them enhanced where other people don't. So he works out that he can actually start cracking safes. And against his better judgment, he becomes a bit of a little small-time criminal to get some money for his boss. And it turns into a little suspenseful, you know, finale. The last half an hour gets quite suspenseful. But up until then, it's just them two together and quite good. So I don't know what you thought of the trailer, but the movie itself is a little heist crime drama with a bit of music and everything you wanted to know about piano tuning. Even if, you know, you didn't know much about piano, you will once this is finished.
1: Yeah, the trailer looked really good. It made me want to go and see the movie. So, yeah.
2: Well, the young guy in it, his name's Leo Woodall, and you might remember him from The White Lotus.
1: Yes.
2: He was in season 2, I think, for memory, and more recently the recent Bridget Jones Diary movie he was in too.
1: That's right.
2: He was the young guy that got her attention.
1: He was also in another TV show that I streamed, and he played sort of a similar character of a professor or a university kind of student, or I'm just trying to find it. Prime Target. That's what it was called.
2: I've heard of that, but I never saw it. I remember him in a Netflix show called Vladimir, which was a period, sort of a bit of a few sexual escapades in that show. But he does that quite a bit every time I've seen him in a few movies. He's good at that, and he's quite a young guy, a British actor, and this is a British film. But Prime Target is from a few years ago, but I might have to look into that, I think.
1: Yeah.
2: Maybe it's probably 1 or 2 years old.
1: From memory, it was on Apple TV, and I can't remember it being amazing. It wasn't one of those ones that I thought, I need to keep watching that. I'm waiting for the next episode. But
2: not binge-worthy. Some of the shows we watch.
1: Yeah, that's a good way of putting it. I did enjoy it, but I wasn't racing home every day to watch it.
2: He's definitely a good young and up-and-coming actor, and opposite someone like Dustin Hoffman, who's a veteran in Hollywood, he holds his own. He's pretty good. So, I recommend Tuna. I think it's worth watching. It's good.
1: All right. Good to know. We'll take a quick break, and when we come back, there is another one out in cinemas at the moment, which has, I think, a lot of people are anticipating it, the new Steven Spielberg film. So I'm very keen to get your review on Disclosure Day in just a moment.
0: Each week on the 5AA Sports Show, Rowie and Timmy G track down the sporting greats of years gone by. With 5AA's Where Are They Now? 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
1: 9 minutes to three here on 5AA. We're talking movies and entertainment news with Shane A. Bassett. And Shane, Disclosure Day, new movie out in cinemas. It's the new Steven Spielberg film. I'm very keen to get your thoughts on it. Here's some of the trailer.
17: I can see you. I am much more inclined now than I was when I made Close Encounters to really believe that we're not the only intelligent civilization in the universe.
18: What did you steal?
17: Secrets. People have a right to know the truth. This is a story about us. All of us.
18: Good morning, Kansas City.
17: Up against the most extraordinary event in human history.
1: Oh, so is it a bit of an alien thing?
2: Yeah, big time. And I'm not sure that was the actual trailer, other than I did hear Steven Spielberg's voice explaining the film. I'm not sure if that was a trailer or maybe just like a little presentation on the film or something. But You got sort of a sense of it, because he did mention Close Encounters of the Third Kind, and that was early in his career, and he's covered the UFO alien invasion thing before with that and E.T., and he remade War of the Worlds for Tom Cruise as well, all really good movies. And this was in his wheelhouse where, you know, we have like do aliens exist among us? Are they friendly, not so friendly? What would we do if we found out? So it sort of poses all these questions. And I don't want to give too much away, because whenever Steven Spielberg makes a movie and releases it, it's always an event. I always say that. I think some directors, they have event movies, no matter what they make, and he's one of them. You need to see them, because he's just so good at what he does. Then you've got Emily Blunt in the mix, who's probably come straight off the set of Devil Wears Prada 2 into this movie, which is a completely different role for her, and she's outstanding. She has to speak different languages, her performance is amazing. But it's a slow-moving movie, so not that I mind, but if you just think there'll be action straight from the start, there's bits and pieces of action and adventure moments, but it's a slow build. It's worth the wait, but just be prepared. It's 2.5 hours, and you got to be prepared for the little bit of a slow build-up, but definitely.

0: make you believe even more.
1: Okay, all right. And now, Shane, something we love is that you love Australian produced films and TV shows, and you like to watch them and review them for us. There's a new one out on HBO Max called Fear Below. Here's the trailer.
2: What's this special job?
3: A friend of mine drove into a river about 40 miles north of here. Inside that car were some things that belonged to me.
4: There is something wrong here.
2: If we don't take this job, we won't last a year. Let's get it done.
5: Guideline attached.
6: Copy that.
7: Visibility is poor. Can't see more than a foot or two ahead.
5: Whoa, did you feel that?
1: Oh, what's that about? I couldn't quite work it out.
0: Yeah, it's Fear Below. So it's set in the 1940s. Australian gangsters, a car full of gangsters, crash their car, which has got some stolen gold in the boot, and they crash into a lake. And the car goes into the lake. They survive. So they have to hire a team of divers just to, you know, pay them the money and get the car out or get what's in the boot out. That won't tell them what it is. So they go and do that, but unfortunately, there's a big bull shark, a pregnant bull shark, in this lake, which is preventing them from getting the goods out of the car cleanly, anyway. And the gangsters aren't happy, and one thing leads to another. And you're right, at the start, before you played the trailer, I do really love supporting Australian films, and I'm all for it, and I've got an open mind for many films, but as much as I like a good shark movie or even a bad shark movie, I didn't like this. I didn't like it at all. The acting is so atrocious. I mean, they were trying hard, I guess, and maybe it was just the script, but it was almost laughable, and there was zero suspense. There should have been just a little, you know, a tiny little bit of suspense somewhere. For me, no, it didn't work. But you know what? I've got a friend who likes it, and she actually enjoyed it. So maybe it is just me, but I don't think it's scary. I don't think it didn't have me invested. And besides the girl in it, there's one female that she's one of the divers. Besides her, I think, and I shouldn't knock actors too much because I can't act at all, but they aren't great, unfortunately. That's my verdict. So unless you want to be a completist and love shark movies and you've just got to watch it, check it out. But if not, maybe move it on to the next Australian movie.
1: Yeah, okay. All right, well, this is why we appreciate your reviews. And as I said, we know you love watching Australian movies and TV shows, and we love that about you because we want to know what our local Aussies are producing at the moment. So, yeah, even if it's not that great, we're glad to know about it.
0: There's a brand new show called 2 Years Later on Paramount Plus, an Australian show about two people that reconnect after COVID. COVID separated them and they reconnect, and it's a beautiful story. So that's 2 Years Later on Paramount Plus.
1: Okay, there you go. Something else, Aussie, if you feel like a new TV show on Paramount, 2 Years Later. Thank you, Shane. It's always great to chat. Appreciate your time.
0: Always a pleasure. Thanks, Stacey. I'll go and have another sip of my juice.
1: Enjoy it. Later. I'm jealous.
0: Bye.
1: See you. Bye. Shane A. Bassett, the movie analyst, back to his beetroot and carrot and ginger juice, I think. I'm drinking my water now. It's a bit boring. I need a juice from Shane. All right, it's time for the 3 o'clock news. And after that, we're talking Gather Round because it's been locked in for another 3 years for South Australia. What do we know about it? What don't we know about it? Gus McDonald is the state political reporter with Nine News, and he was there at the press conference this morning with the Premier and the CEO of the AFL. So he'll be able to answer all of your questions. And in terms of the location for next year, we know McLaren Vale had been thrown up as an option. Is that going to happen? We'll check in with the mayor, Moira Weir, in the city of Onkaparinga. We'll also check in with the Barossa Valley and the Mount Barker councils as well, because they all want a piece of it. Can they all get it? We'll find out.
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4: Partly cloudy and 20 with the 3 o'clock news. I'm Kendall Brettig.
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4: One Nation leader Pauline Hanson maintains all donations to her Fire the Liar campaign are genuine. Labor and some opposition MPs have raised concerns about the legitimacy of the fundraising blitz, which has now exceeded $2 million. The money is being used to fund an advertising campaign highlighting the Prime Minister's broken promises. Senator Hanson says it makes no sense for One Nation to accept dodgy donations.
6: Everyone who donates to it gets a receipt sent back to them, so very legitimate. Why would I call out the liar, buy the liar, then go and do something like that myself? It would destroy me.
4: 40 people have been arrested, including two men from Adelaide, as part of a national day of action against the Hells Angels bikie gang. Officers from Task Force Morpheus seized 6 pistols, 3 assault rifles and more than 1,000 rounds of ammunition, as well as prohibited drugs and steroids and more than $150,000 in cash. The two 39-year-old men from Adelaide's northern suburbs are facing weapons charges. One is also accused of trafficking. The US Defense Secretary says key facilities in Iran are being targeted in the latest round of strikes. The US Central Command says strikes against multiple Iranian targets are underway. Pete Hegseth says Iran has so far refused to make a deal.
7: Iran has a chance to make a good deal, a great deal, to codify what they said they've been willing to do, and they haven't been willing to do it. So, as President Trump said, they've been tap, tap, tapping. You can see when someone's trying to tap, tap, tap on a deal. Instead, they're going to have tap, tap, tap bombs dropping on key facilities.
4: No drams running along the main street in Glenelg are continuing to impact business. It's for bitumen resurfacing after the major council work which began last year. Tom Whittenbury from Grundy's Shoes on Jetty Road says the ongoing works continue to take a toll.
8: Spoken to our neighbours, they're all hurting. We're probably down 20-30% when you've got traders like us and you've got Caruso's and Baker's Delight and all these other, you know, local Jetty Road traders who are really hurting. If it wasn't for the great customers and the local residents who continue to support businesses like ourselves, it would be a real issue.
4: Children who gain excess weight during their early years are more likely to go through early puberty. The Murdoch Children's Research Institute compared children's BMI and obesity data. It found the link is especially evident for excess weight at age 3 to 4. And it's been revealed Aussies prefer a window seat on a plane over the aisle. A new survey found 52% of passengers would choose the window seat for the view and uninterrupted rest, while 36% favour the aisle for comfort and convenience. Recently retired Qantas captain Richard De Crepney says preferences can depend on whether it's a long or short flight.
9: I think it's great to sit near a window to have some privacy, to look out the window, see where you're going, observe the countryside. I think to sit on the aisle is better if you need to get to the bathroom. It's actually safer in an accident. You're a bit more survivable down the back. It's really up to personal preference.
4: To 5AA Sport, and the AFL has confirmed a new 3-year extension for SA to host Gather Round. It comes after a record 270,000 fans turned out for this year's footy festival. AFL Chief Andrew Dillon says Adelaide deserves the new deal.
10: Being able to take the game to the regions, to be able to use Norwood Oval, and I think it's everything that Adelaide and South Australia brings has made it the perfect home for Gather Round, and that's why it was a bit of a no-brainer to extend it for at least the 3 years that we've done.
4: Still on footy, and Melbourne's Brody Mychek is out of hospital after fracturing his neck in Monday's win over Collingwood. Tonight, Adelaide face the Bulldogs in Melbourne. Mystery surrounds Mo Touré's absence from Socceroos training on the eve of the World Cup. A Socceroos spokesperson's played down injury concerns, saying the first-choice striker will train tomorrow. Australia begins its campaign against Turkey in Vancouver on Sunday. The New York Knicks have beaten the San Antonio Spurs by just 1 point to take a 3-1 lead in the NBA final series, and Australia's won the toss and is batting first in the second men's one-dayer against Bangladesh. We're currently 3-for-19 in the fifth over. Now checking 5AA traffic.
11: Afternoon, a couple of burst water mains look out from the drive home. One at Glenelg, that's on Brighton Road near the Glenelg Footy Oval. Another one at Torrensville, Henley Beach Road near Bankett Avenue. And Thibberton, twisted traffic light, South Road near George Street. Slow going South Road, 3 mile end with a camera, Fletcher Road at Peterhead. Thinking about dinner? 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Adelaide's most accurate traffic on 5AA.
4: Now on to the weather. Partly cloudy and 20. Cloudy tomorrow, 23. Rain easing on Saturday, 19. And mostly sunny on Sunday, 18. At the moment, 20 on 5AA. Always Adelaide.
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16: Good afternoon. Welcome to the third and final hour of the afternoon's program. We are live on the Facebook and YouTube live stream, so jump on there to say hello this afternoon. And the big story of the day in Adelaide is that Gather Round has been locked in for an extra 3 years, so it will stay here in South Australia until 2029. There's a lot we do know, but even more that we don't know. Gus McDonald is a state political reporter at Channel 9, and he was at the press conference today where this was announced with the Premier and the CEO of the AFL, Andrew Dillon. Gus joins you now. Hi, Gus.
23: Good afternoon, Stace.
16: So, what do we know about this new deal?
23: Well, we know that Gather Round is here to stay in South Australia until 2029, so a three-year deal locked in. And that's going to be headlined by a player parade, which is going to be based in the CBD. It will be held on the Friday night of Gather Round over the 3 years, and it will feature firstly all 18 clubs, and then when Tasmania comes into the competition in 2028 for both 2028 and 2029, we'll see 19 clubs paraded through the Adelaide city. And then as well, there's a promise of a marquee match to be held on the Saturday night. Now, there's a preference that that is the grand final rematch, but obviously that's not always going to be possible with fixtures, but that is the preference. Otherwise, I assume it'll be some other derby.
16: Right, okay. Now, interesting there, you called it a parade. I've been calling it a pageant. Is there, I know that they do the AFL parade for the grand final. Surely if it's being held in Adelaide, we've got to call it a pageant.
23: Well, probably. That's probably fair enough, Stace, especially since the Premier himself said it's going to be based and look a lot like the Christmas pageant we have here. And funnily enough, I asked the AFL CEO, Andrew Dillon, at the press conference, what was the sticking points here? Because it had been reported that all these clubs weren't on board with the pageant. And he said, well, you know, people in Adelaide and South Australia understand what the Christmas pageant is. They know what it looks like, how it feels. And these other clubs don't understand that. And that, so it actually took a little bit of selling to them to be like, this is such a good idea. Bring it here for this. And he was on. He was the man who had to sell it, apparently.
16: Right. My question, though, is who's going to be the Father Christmas? You know, we've got he's got the main float at the pageant. Who's going to be the Father Christmas of the AFL pageant?
23: Is it a battle between Peter Malinauskas and Andrew Dillon who gets to wear the hat?
16: Oh, God. I was thinking someone more fun, like an AFL legend or something like that.
23: Oh, maybe. Well, maybe I was, you know, I was sizing up the power struggle, but maybe, maybe it is, maybe. Maybe. There's a lot to choose from, especially here in SA.
16: Yeah, well, that's true. Okay, so it's been locked in. We've got the pageant involved as well. I'm sticking with pageant. I'm just going to do it.
23: I think pageant's good. No, yeah. I'm glad you put me up. I've got the New South Wales heritage as well, like you, Stace, so maybe that's it. Maybe I just don't have the pageant in the vocabulary.
16: Yeah, you've got to weave that in for sure. So that we do know. 3 more years, the pageant's involved. A few things we don't know yet. What about the dates for next year's event? Because this is something that people plan ahead for. School holidays, they want to book their accommodation, organise their flights if they're flying over. Do we know those yet?
23: Yeah, frustratingly, no dates and no venues locked in. And you're right, people want to know when they can and try and get ahead of the curve so that they can save a little bit of cash. And I sort of feel like this is a part of the drip feed of information for these big events. It's a great, because it's a good news story. And the government and the AFL want to see this good news story dragged on as long as they can. So no dates yet, which is hard. We don't know whether it's school holidays for here in SA or interstate. But we got the feeling at this press conference that, you know, these dates are, they're vaguely locked in, and we'll hear about them in the coming months, if not sooner.
16: Right, okay, so they'll drip feed them out. And you mentioned venues as well, because McLaren Vale has been thrown up as an option for a new venue for one of these gather round matches. But the longer this drags on, the announcements and the deal actually being made, the less likely that looks, because it'll take a bit to get it all up and running in McLaren Vale.
23: Well, exactly, because we saw the Barossa ground, that took at least 18 months, didn't it? Then these things take time, and they take a lot of money as well. So the Premier today at the press conference said a McLaren Vale venue match is not locked in. It's not a part of a deal. It's something they're still looking at. But you'd have to think, if it's not a part of the deal, the money can't be coming from the AFL. If it does eventuate that we see a match down south, that's going to have to be all taxpayer cash as part of some sort of budget.
16: Yeah, right. Okay, so maybe not for next year's event. Could be announced in next year's budget for 2029, perhaps.
23: Yeah, I think so. And you get the feeling that with this marquee match, the idea about McLaren Vale, and of course the parade, it seems the Premier's trying to set Gather Round up as the perfect place for Gather Round. So when Tasmania do come into the competition and they have their stadium ready, it'll be such a big spectacle, it'll almost be too hard to take away from South Australia.
16: Yeah, yeah. Well, I mean, it's smart. If the pageant has been going for 3 years and the king or queen of the AFL, whoever it might be, is up there on the float waving to kids on the street, and it's cemented itself as a weekend on the AFL calendar, it would be really hard to take it away, and especially to take it away and take it to somewhere like Tassie, where lots of people have to fly to get there. Well, you have to fly to get there. And there's a new team, so the support might not be there from everyone. So it's not bad play.
23: No, not at all. Certainly a lot more storylines to come out of this, even though we know it's locked in for the next 3 years.
16: Yeah, and State of Origin as well. A lot of people were speculating that there'd be announcement on State of Origin and a South Australia and Victoria match, but nothing to that nature, Gus?
23: Well, no announcement, but I can confidently say from being at the press conference today, State of Origin was on the table over Gather Round negotiations. And, of course, it wasn't announced as part of the deal today, but it's coming, and it's coming soon. And both the Premier and Andrew Dillon said it will be back in South Australia at some point over the next 3 years.
16: Right, okay. So they have come to an agreement. They're just not announcing it yet.
23: It's part of the drip feed, I think, Stace, because that is also another great news story. So
16: yeah.
23: That'll be a big announcement when it comes.
16: All right. And then when we talk about the pageant, obviously everyone's comparing it to the grand final parade in Melbourne, and they get a public holiday for that grand final parade. Will we be getting a public holiday here?
23: I had my fingers crossed, Stace, but no public holiday here. Apparently it was something the Premier did look at. It's something they discussed at the top level, but the implications of you know, what happens to businesses and workplaces was enough for them to say no public holiday for Gather Round. It would have been great. It would have made a lot of sense. And maybe it would have made it harder to take Gather Round away from South Australia. But no, everyone still has to go to work and also turn up. If you go to that Thursday Crows match, you've got to turn up on the Friday. Maybe a little bit worse for wear.
16: Yeah, okay. Well, still a lot to find out, Gus. We'll continue holding on for the drip feed. But thanks for your time this afternoon.
23: Thank you,
16: Stace. See you. That's Gus McDonald, state political reporter at Channel 9. You can see his report tonight at 6 o'clock. Okay, after this, we're going to cross to the local councils that will be waiting to see for an announcement on the venues. We'll go to the Barossa, we'll go to Mount Barker, and we'll head down to McLaren Vale.
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16: 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Hi, Stacey. If you do a quick hotel search for April 1 to 4 in 2027, most hotels are over $1,000 in the CBD, which is the first weekend of the Victorian school holidays. I'd put your money on those dates. Ooh, thanks, Claude. There we go. Appreciate that. Well, we don't know the dates yet of Gather Round next year, and we also don't know the locations of where the games will be held. Of course, Adelaide Oval and Norwood on the parade are expected to be in the mix. But in previous years, Mount Barker has had games held at the Mount Barker Stadium. And David Leach is the mayor of the council there. Good afternoon, Mayor.
30: Good afternoon, Stacey.
16: Have you heard any news? Will you be getting another game back in Mount Barker?
30: We haven't heard any news about another game coming to Mount Barker, but I can tell you the team back in the office have got all of the plans that the state government and the AFL need. So very welcome to come back to probably the best ground outside of Adelaide Oval up here in Mount Barker, and we would welcome them back in a heartbeat.
16: And so do you think you could make it happen at such short notice? Because it's not too far away now.
30: Absolutely we could. The last time we did it at extremely short notice. We've had probably one of the best games of AFL football that's been seen outside of a major city in Australia. We're still a small country town up here, Stacey, but the gather round we put on for the first three matches up here were absolutely fantastic.
16: Do you think if there was another match for Mount Barker expected, you would have heard by now, or are you still holding out hope?
30: Hope springs ever faithful in my heart and the heart of all of the AFL fans up here in Mount Barker, of which there are about 32,000.
16: Well, that's good to hear, and we'll stay in touch, and hopefully there'll be an announcement soon, Mayor. Thanks for your time.
30: Thank you.
16: That's David Leach, the Mayor of Mount Barker. Let's go to the Onkaparinga Council now, where McLaren Vale sits. Moira Weir is the Mayor. Good afternoon to you.
4: G'day, Stacey.
16: Have you heard anything? Are you getting a match?
4: We haven't heard anything, but like David, we're with bated breath. We certainly have some of the maddest footy fans and sporting clubs on the planet, I think, down here. And we put on a huge, fabulous night for the Channel 9 footy show at Darrenburg, and we're ready and waiting. So really keen if state government wants to, with the AFL, come down and put some investment in the region. We'll be right there with our very best cheer squad, and we really know how to put on a show down here. Tour Down Under is, you know, one of the highlights across not just the calendar in South Australia, but literally around the world. So we're ready to show everyone what a great time you can have at the footy here in the South.
16: Yeah. It would take a bit of money, and they didn't announce any financial investment today to get a stadium there ready to go. How quickly do you think it could happen?
4: Well, that's a really great question. I do think that I was reading the tea leaves and trying to join the dots too with the drip feed from the Premier. And I think, you know, I think that they're pretty keen to keep looking at what's possible down in the South, because that's been a very important part of the whole long-term plan, as far as I understand it. So, yeah, we'll be able to move pretty swiftly if we're needed and called upon. And I know the whole community down here would get right behind it.
16: So what are we talking? What is the type of infrastructure that would need to be built there? Is it an entirely new stadium, or would you upgrade one of the existing ones down there?
4: Well, I understand that the AFL and the Premier did mention this. You know, they've really got some pretty strict criteria. So at the moment, I don't think anything quite meets that criteria. And as you heard from the Mayor of Mount Barker, from David Leach, you know, that was a purpose-built facility for Mount Barker. So those kind of things would probably need to be looked at. And also something that would last. It's not just a gather around for 3 years, but something that might be here for 30, 50 years. We really need to make sure that whatever funding is put into infrastructure, it really is a legacy piece and can last for a long time. We also know that South Adelaide Footy Club are pretty keen to have a long-term home. They've been with us at Noarlunga for the last 30 years. And so I know they're part of the conversation as well. But we're all waiting with bated breath, and we really hope that we can, our great cheer squad for the South can also be cheering on the state government and looking forward to hosting something with the AFL in the near future.
16: All right. Well, we'll stay in touch and continue waiting for the drip feed.
4: Thanks, Daisy.
16: Thank you. Moira Weir there, the Mayor of the Onkaparinga Council. Let's head to the Barossa, because they have had gather-round matches there in recent years. And Bim Lange is the Mayor. Hello, Mayor. How are you?
5: Good afternoon, Stacey. Going really well.
16: Good, good. I'm guessing that might be good news for you to hear that Onkaparinga Council hasn't had any news yet.
5: Well, I think we're all in the same boat. We all wait with bated breath. I'm confident with the collaboration that we've had with the AFL, Andrew Dillon, and along with the Premier, the investment that's been made in the Barossa facility, and it meets all of the criteria that they're looking for. We just won the South Australian Local Government Award for the facilities, you know, record build in no time. But yeah, as you know, we've had these plans for a long, long time, and these things come together only when you've got long-term plans and things like that. But you know, with the facility we've got there, we've got South Adelaide and Central Districts playing there in July. We've got the first state country game up at Barossa Park, and we've got a number of events going on. So I'd like to say that the Barossa clearly can demonstrate a can-do approach to all this, and I'm the forever optimist, and I'm pretty confident that the investment that the council has put in, along with the state government, $45 million, I'm pretty confident we'll have some more games here for a little while yet.
6: And what does it mean to the wider region to have gather round games there? Did your, you know, local businesses, cafes, coffee shops, restaurants see an uptick in business during that weekend?
5: Oh, most definitely. And I might add that we've just got an intercontinental hotel that's been approved with five-star accommodation going in. We're only about 4 km from the Barossa Park, so the facility build is going on in the Barossa. And we estimate about $10.6 million pre- and post-gather-round. So it's a huge economic development. And, look, I can appreciate how other regions in the state would love to cash in on that, but, you know, I'd like to think that our investment and our proven track record of delivering these major events on a regular basis will hold us in good stead.
6: Well, we'll wait and see, Mayor, as the drip feed of information continues coming, but I'm sure we'll be talking soon.
5: Okay, then. Good on you, Stacey.
6: Thanks for your time. Call. See you.
5: Cheers.
6: Bye. That's Bim Lange, the Mayor of the Barossa Council. What do you think? It's a hard one. I don't know if I'd be able to pick. If you were asking me, pick one of the three. I don't know. I'd say maybe share it round. Maybe it is McLaren Vale's turn. Show off another one of our beautiful wine regions to the world. But the Barossa is beautiful too. I'm glad I'm not making the decision. 8223 0000 is the number if you've got some thoughts. Maybe you went to the Mount Barker game or one of the games in the Barossa. I'd love to hear your experience. And up next, speaking of our beautiful wine regions, a local winery has a $25 wine, in fact, has been crowned the world's best. You're going to hear from them. It's from Beresford Wines and they're coming up next.
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7: Good afternoon, I'm Kendall Brettig. Donations to One Nation's Fire the Liar campaign have topped $2 million. A British tourist who witnessed the SeaWorld helicopter tragedy in 2023 has launched a lawsuit against the chopper company. Police across Australia and New Zealand have carried out a coordinated national day of action against the Hells Angels bikie gang. And Melbourne's Brodie Mychek is out of hospital after fracturing his neck in Monday's win over Collingwood. Partly cloudy and 20. At the moment, 20. 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Always Adelaide.
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6: 24 minutes to 4 here on 5AA. Karen on the text line raises a good point. Did the mayor of Mount Barker just refer to it as a small country town? It's sadly no longer that. It's like a mini city. I've got to say, Karen, my ears pricked up when when David Leach said that as well. He called Mount Barker a small country town. I don't know if it is. What do you think? 8223 0000. Is Mount Barker a small country town? Let's do a snap poll.
17: Yeah, mate, yeah, nah, nah, yeah, yeah. Yeah, nah.
21: Stacey's snap poll.
6: Would we consider Mount Barker a small country town? Yes or no? 8223 0000 is the number to call to have your say. But before we do that, Natalie Cleghorn is the head winemaker at Beresford Estate Wines, and they have just won a huge international prize. Their bottle of classic Shiraz from McLaren Vale costs just $25 a bottle. It just won the world's best at the International Wine Challenge. Hello, Natalie, and congratulations to you.
18: Hi, Stacey, and thank you very much.
6: How exciting is this? Were you expecting it?
18: Oh, look, no. You know, we know that we make some really lovely wines, but it's always really humbling and exciting to win a, you know, an award such as this, or in the case of this wine, 4 trophies at an international wine challenge like this.
6: Yeah. So, excuse my ignorance, Natalie. I drink wine, but I'm not a, you know, in-depth connoisseur of it. I like a glass, but I can't tell you what I like about it. But I know when I go to a winery or to the bottle shop and I see the ones with the little trophies on them and the little awards, that it must be a good one. So does that mean your wine will now have 4 of those little gold label stickers on it?
18: Look, no, we probably won't put the stickers on, but, you know, The stickers on bottles, Stacey, can sometimes be not a lot, and then they can have huge relevance as well. So it pays to read the sticker. But to give you an idea, that the competition that our wine was successful in is one of the largest competitions in the world. And the thing that really makes me excited is that it's all blind judging. So the judges don't see the bottle. All they get given is the variety, the country and the region that it's from. And to give you an idea, there's 500 plus judges involved in this competition and 40 countries around the world. So for our wine to come out on top with 4 trophies, including Best International Syrah or Shiraz, Best Australian Shiraz, Best Australian Red and Best South Australian Shiraz, knowing that the wine was tasted blind and so therefore it's judged purely on the wine in glass at the time. It's really exciting for us.
6: Oh, that is so exciting. And this was announced, you know, 24 hours or so ago. Have you seen an increase of people wanting to come and try the wine?
18: Yes, Stacey, this actually happened all last week while I was camping in the Flinders Ranges, would you believe? But yes, we have had a massive amount of support, lots of positive reviews and lots of people going, wow, $25. And so, as you can imagine, our sales have gone pretty well over the last week or so, and we're very pleased. And I think to the fact that we may have sold out of this particular wine.
6: Oh.
18: So that puts a bit of pressure on us in the winery for the next vintage that's sitting ready to go to bottle to make sure that it's up to par and up to the same standard as its big brother, the vintage 23.
6: Yeah, absolutely. So how did you find out if you were camping in the Flinders? Did you have your phone with you? Did you have reception?
18: Luckily, my partner has Starlink, so yes, we had reception, and I just got a couple of cryptic emails and a voice message, you know, going, have you read the emails about the 23 Shiraz? And I was completely oblivious. I thought it was something else, you know, that we were talking about. So yes, it was very exciting, and I'm really proud of, you know, our viticultural team, our growers down at McLaren Vale, and all of the guys and girls in the winery who put their heart and soul into their wines. And we're not a very big, we're family owned, we're South Australian, and we're classed as a small to boutique winery, and so for our little wine to do so well on an international stage is just fantastic for not only Beresford but, you know, South Australia as a whole.
6: Oh, absolutely. We love to see South Australia represented on the global stage like that. So we're all really proud of you as well. And you mentioned it is a small winery, boutique winery, Beresford. For those who haven't been, tell us a little bit about it.
18: Sure. So we have our cellar door and vineyard down at McLaren Vale, just behind, sort of between McLaren Flat and Bluett Springs, if people are aware of the sub-regions of McLaren Vale. We've got a lovely tasting pavilion down there. We've got some beautiful luxury accommodation. We've got a wedding function area that is stunning. And we've also got the Vale restaurant up on the top of the hill overlooking, you know, one way you're overlooking Bluett Springs and to your left you're overlooking the ocean in a distance. And that's where our vineyards are, and most of our wines are, you know, are sourced from our own vineyards. But we also have a select core group of small growers in the McLaren Vale as well that we call upon to take their fruit and put it towards our beautiful wines.
6: Mm, that's great. So while the wine might be sold out to buy, do you have any bottles left at the cellar door if people wanted to come down and try it?
18: That's a very good question, Stacey. I'd imagine they would have a few bottles left. So if I would suggest if anyone's keen to taste this wine that they may hop in the car and scoot down to McLaren Vale this weekend and go and visit Beresford's tasting pavilion and see if they can taste the 23 Classic Shiraz. But if they don't get to taste that, there are plenty of wines in our portfolio that are lovely. And we've also, you know, got the restaurant, like I said, up on top of the hill that you can sit and have a beautiful meal and a glass of, if you're lucky enough, Classic Shiraz. Otherwise, you might have to go to the Estate Shiraz instead and enjoy the views and food.
6: Absolutely. Now, I just have one more question for you, Natalie, because I noticed, and this is something I've often thought, it's a weird question, so excuse me, but I'll just give you the pre-warning. I noticed you're calling it Shiraz, and I never know if it should be pronounced Shiraz or Shiraz. You're the winemaker, so I'm going to follow your lead. Have I been saying it wrong?
18: No, well, listen, there's three ways you can refer to this great variety. There's Shiraz, which is the true South Australian way, I think. There's Shiraz, which is probably the rest of Australia. And then there's also Syrah, which is, you know, we've got the International Syrah Trophy, which is the European way of talking about Shiraz. And for people, when they get a bit confused, when you see Australian Shiraz or Shiraz or Australian Syrah, the best way I can explain it is that Australian Shiraz is kind of what we expect in Australia, I guess, kind of nice and full and fruit forward. And Syrah can be a little bit cooler and a bit more ethereal, if you like. So it's just a slightly different way to make the same grape variety into a different style of wine. But a bit like art, I say wine is like art. It doesn't matter what you like or what you don't like, nobody can tell you as long as you like it. And I guess pronunciation is exactly the same, Stacey. So if you want to call it Shiraz or Shiraz or Syrah, you go for it. As long as you're drinking a glass of good South Australian Shiraz, we'd be happy as Larry.
6: Exactly. It doesn't matter to me what it's called as long as it tastes good and it's a nice local drop. That's all I care about.
18: Perfect. Yeah, that's it.
6: Oh, well, thanks so much for your time, Natalie. Oh, hey, one more weird question while I've got
18: you.
6: Yes,
18: go for it.
6: We're talking about Gather Round, and we just spoke to the mayors of the Barossa, Onkaparinga, where McLaren Vale is there, and Mount Barker. They all want a game at next year's Gather Round. Would you be advocating for a game in the McLaren Vale?
18: Certainly would. I'm an ex-Barossa girl, and I've seen what the Gather Round has done for the Barossa, so I say, yeah, let's bring it down south and support the next, new gather-round area.
6: Yes, there you go. All right. Well, thank you for your time and congratulations again to you and the team at the Beresford Estate Wines, because it's such a great award, and it's so great to be able to get behind a local South Australian winery. And, yeah, I'm glad it's sold out, although I'm sad I've missed out.
18: Well, everyone will just have to wait for the next vintage release, and we'll hopefully, fingers crossed, it's as nice.
6: Yep.
18: Thank you very much, Stacey, for having a chat.
6: No, we appreciate your time, Natalie. Thanks so much. See you.
18: Yes, bye.
6: That's Natalie Cleghorn, the head winemaker at Beresford Estate Wines. And I was about to say, get online and buy yourself a bottle, but missed out. Buy yourself a bottle of the next one to come out. If they make the 2023 Beresford Classic Shiraz, if that's the award-winning one, they've got to make some other award-winning wines. So get online and check out Beresford Estate Wines. All right, up next, your calls. 8223 0000. Do you agree with David Leach, the mayor of Mount Barker?
30: We're still a small country town up here, Stacey, but the Gather Round we put on for the first three matches up here were absolutely fantastic.
6: Is Mount Barker still a small country town? Can we call it that? 8223 0000. Let's do a snap poll.
0: Yeah, mate. Yeah, nah, yeah. Yeah.
19: Stacey's Snap Poll. 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
6: Con in McGill has sent me a text. Typical AFL opportunism of news on the eve of a World Cup. Who can forget the controversy of the AFL releasing its 2023 program on the 2022 eve of Australia playing the champions Argentina? Oh, yeah, sorry about that, Con. And thank you for your note. Con sent me a letter yesterday with the fixture for the World Cup and some information there on the Socceroos. Don't worry, Con, we covered it off today. We'll be continuing to talk about the World Cup as it goes on. So thank you for that. I appreciate the information. 8223-0000 is the number to call. We're doing a snap poll this afternoon.
8: Stacey's snap poll.
6: You would have heard last half hour we spoke to the mayors of the Barossa, the McLaren Vale or Onkaparinga and Mount Barker about Gather Round. All three regions want some games there for the AFL Gather Round. And when we were talking to David Leach, the mayor of Mount Barker, this is how he referred to Mount Barker.
30: We're still a small country town up here, Stacey. We're still a small country town up here, Stacey. We're still a small country town up here, Stacey.
6: Still a small country town up here. Do you think yes or no? Is Mount Barker a small country town? Fiona is in Mount Barker and has called in. Hello, Fiona.
9: Hello, how are you?
6: Good, how are you?
9: Good. Yeah, definitely not. Born and bred 49 years in Mount Barker, and it is not a small country town. It's an absolute joke.
6: So you would have seen it change a lot over those 49 years.
9: Oh, definitely have. Oh, yeah. Yeah, you used to be able to walk around the town and you used to know everyone. Now you don't know anyone at all.
6: And the roads as well, very busy.
9: Oh, ridiculous. Absolute ridiculous. Yes.
6: Okay, so that's a big no to small country town.
9: A big fat no, and David Leach doesn't know what he's talking about.
6: Okay, thank you, Fiona.
9: Thank you.
6: Bye. That's a big no from Fiona. Karen in Woodcroft on the text line is a big no as well. Dean in Craigmore, good afternoon to you.
10: Good afternoon, Stacey. I've got no idea how it's the mayor because he has no communication with him, his constituents, because it is not a small country town.
6: Not a small country town. Big no from you as well, Dean. It doesn't feel like it anymore. I was looking at the Mount Barker District Council annual report. This was from a couple years ago now, but the population in 2023 was estimated to be 42,000 people. So that was a few years ago. 2023, population 42,297 people. I don't know if I'd call that a small country town. I'd love to hear from you, though. 8223-0000. Maybe you live in Mount Barker. Maybe you're like Fiona and have lived there for a long time and have seen it change over the years. I reckon anyone who lives in or around the Mount Barker region and drives on the freeway to work and has done so when there's been a car crash or something, an incident on the freeway, would be saying a big fat no, it's not a small country town. That freeway gets banked up more often than not. Probably not a small country town, I'd say. Keep your calls coming. 8223-0000 is the number. Andrew on the text line, absolutely not. The current population of Mount Barker, the township itself, is 46,000 people. That was last year based on the latest estimated resident population data. Don't know any small country towns with that many

0: So I wonder if it could have political implications for the next election. We'll see. Thank you for that. All right. It is almost time for me to get out of here. Thank you very much for your calls and your text messages this afternoon. After 4 o'clock, it's Roey and Timmy G with the Sports Show, and they are going to be crossing to Madison Square Garden to get the latest on the Knicks come from behind win against the Spurs. I was looking at some vision on Sky News earlier, and New York was going crazy after the Knicks win. So I'm looking forward to hearing that. Crossing to Madison Square Garden. How cool. James Sutherland from Cricket Australia as well, Crows Ruckman, Riley O'Brien, and the Premier, Peter Malinauskas, on securing Gather Round until 2029. Maybe the boys will ask him about that. If it doesn't get extended past 2029, that means the next election, 2030, will be the first time we haven't had Gather Round in a number of years. What does he think about that? Time for one more quick call before I go. Frank's in Prospect. Frank, hello.
1: Yeah, because I used to do water meter reading, and I used to go up to Mount Barker quite a bit, and I can tell you, it's like, you know, three or four suburbs put together. That's how big it is. And I remember when Sydney people and Melbourne people used to call Adelaide a small country town, you know.
0: Yeah.
1: And that one's pretty bad.
0: Yeah. I think it's an overwhelming no. Mount Barker should not be considered a small country town anymore.
1: Have a great day.
0: You too. Thanks for the call, Frank. See ya. All right, that's it from me. I will talk to you at 1 o'clock tomorrow.
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2: The future of Gather Round has been locked in, with the Festival of Footy remaining in SA for another 3 years. The AFL and state government have extended their partnership until at least 2029 after another record-breaking event in April. Next year's round will also include a free parade featuring players from every club, but the dates and venues are still to be locked in. Mount Barker Mayor David Leach says they haven't heard any news about a game returning to Mount Barker, but they're hopeful.
4: The last time we did it at extremely short notice. We've had probably one of the best games of AFL football that's been seen outside of a major city in Australia. The Gather Round we put on for the first three matches up here were absolutely fantastic.
2: The Prime Minister is continuing to downplay the surge in One Nation's popularity as the party adds $2 million to its war chest. It launched the Fire the Liar campaign, criticising Labor and Anthony Albanese over his broken election promises. The first moving billboard has started rolling out in his Sydney electorate. The PM says it's easy to come up with slogans, but harder to come up with policy.
5: You need to govern a country in a way that looks after the full range of policy suites with solutions, not just identifying problems, but importantly coming up with solutions.
2: Well, journalists have been ejected from an event One Nation leader Pauline Hanson was speaking at in Perth. The party's WA leader says the decision was made by the Swan Chamber of Commerce and not the political party. Journalists who wanted to remain in the Midland event had to pay for a ticket. Hundreds of border security staff are continuing nationwide strikes over what they call dangerous working conditions. Immigration Detention Services officers have walked off the job for 2 hours, morning and night, hitting centres across every state. The United Workers Union claims staff cuts and 12-hour rosters are causing severe fatigue and risking security. A British tourist is suing SeaWorld Helicopters in the Supreme Court after witnessing a deadly crash in 2023. Georgia Condek reports.
6: Matthew Griffiths and his children had tickets to go on a chopper ride over the Gold Coast beaches. But while waiting at the heliport, they saw the two helicopters collide mid-air, killing 4 people. The British National is suing SeaWorld Helicopters for $850,000 for negligence, including allowing the chief pilot to fly with cocaine in his system. He says he's suffering from mental trauma after seeing a pilot's body pulled from the wreckage and onlookers screaming. It's the latest in a series of hefty lawsuits against the company over the crash.
2: And Bluey's World will remain in Brisbane till 2028. More than 500,000 people have visited the family-friendly attraction since it opened less than 2 years ago. Now turning to 5AA Sport, and the Crows are preparing to face the Bulldogs at Marvel Stadium tonight. Adelaide has brought back Riley Thilthorpe along with Luke Pedler and Nick Murray. The Dogs have made only one change, with Luke Kennedy in for Lachie McNeil, who's injured. Brodie Mychek is out of hospital after fracturing his neck in Monday's win over Collingwood. Eddie Summerfield reports.
7: Straight after the Demons King's birthday win, Stephen King was in hospital checking on Brodie Mychek.
8: He's back home and obviously just probably coming to terms with where he's at the moment.
7: The forward now out of hospital in a neck brace following surgery in what Melbourne coach Stephen King says was one of the most sickening injuries he's seen on the football field.
8: He's the one at home at the moment, away from his teammates, in a neck brace, millimetres from disaster.
7: King defends defending the tackle, describing it as a football act. Also sympathy for Magpie, Billy Frampton.
8: I do sympathise for Billy as well because it's a split-second decision. It's a tough game.
7: Jake Melksham, a chance to return against Essendon on Saturday.
8: A nice option to go to, but we'll sit down as a match committee post-training, have a look at all our options.
2: To cricket, the Aussies are in big trouble in the second men's one day against Bangladesh. They've slumped to be 5 for 75 in the 18th over. And it's been called the Miracle at Madison. The New York Knicks pulling off the greatest comeback in NBA Finals history, trailing the San Antonio Spurs by 29 points in Game 4. They fought back to win 107 to 106. The winning basket coming with just a second left on the clock. Here's the call from ESPN.
9: Brunson gets it, fires up a three. Shot no good. The tip, it's gone! It's gone! It's gone! With 1.2 remaining. Knicks take the lead. OG Anunoby, and it's 107-106. Bedlam here at the Garden. They can't believe it.
2: And the Knicks now lead the series 3-1. Now checking 5AA traffic.
10: G'day there at Glenelg. Burst Waterway in Brighton Road near the Glenelg Footy Oval. Down to one lane, so very slow this afternoon. Got another two-car collision at the moment at McLaren Vale at Old Noolunga. It's on Victor Harbour Road and South Road causing delays. Busy at the moment, Marion Road, Marion. And got a few cameras around too this afternoon. Anzac Highway, Glenelg North and Nan Road, Woodside. 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
2: Partly cloudy and 20 today, cloudy again tomorrow 23, rain easing on Saturday 19 and then mostly sunny Sunday 18. At the moment 20. Now let's see what's happening on Nine News tonight.
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15: Coming up, gather round confirmed. The Premier gives the breakdown of SA's new three-year deal. Crows are back on a Thursday night. Riley O'Brien and ruck coach Sam Balderstone with Matt Roberts from the Swans and more 5AA locker room tickets to win.
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17: Yeah, thanks, Sammy, and welcome to Thursday night. You're dead right. Thursday night football's happening. Golf Australia getting in bed with the PGA. That's good news for the Australian Open. Gather round announcement coming. We'll get the Premier on soon with that one. Only one sleep. Well, if you want to sleep, just stay up and watch the World Cup. It begins tomorrow morning. It's very exciting, Stephen Rowe. We got a lot happening.
18: Yeah, look, we are. Starting with tonight, I cannot wait for this game. Under the Lid versus the Bulldogs. We know the Crows have got Thilthorpe, Pedler, Nick Murray in. Great ins, but Walker, Archie, Butts are big outs. But this is game two of my three-game block of what I'm calling the reckoning for the season.
17: Yeah, right.
18: And they've ticked one box, no question, Geelong. Yep. Want to see the same again. We'll speak to Sam Balderstone about that.
17: Yeah, absolutely. He's coming on and going to have a chat to us as well. So that's good news. But the Gather Round announcement has come out. And I don't know about you, Stephen. We'll have the Premier on after the break. But the three-year, I reckon, was the sticking point. That's just my sounds gut like feel it. On negotiations. It sounded like he wanted to work that parade in. Got permission for that. We know that that was announced and and saying that that's going to happen. So that'll be really good. And I think a good thing as far as bringing it to the people and making sure that everybody gets to see their club, their star players and their coach. So I think that's a good move. The thing I reckon it was that was at breaking, well, a non-negotiable was the time frame. And the 3 years I don't think is enough to invest in something down south.
18: Well, that's it.
17: Because you won't get it back. Happened.
18: So we'll ask the Premier after the break, but we were of the understanding that they wanted 5 years, they being the government, and they wanted to have some funding for that southern development.
17: Yeah, correct.
18: Now tick both those boxes. They haven't
17: been
18: ticked.
17: Marvellous.
18: It's three.
17: Mm.
18: In any negotiation, someone starts at the north, someone starts at the south, and in the middle they meet.
17: Look, it's an excellent thing that we've got it again.
18: We've got it.
17: It's an excellent thing. That's my big bonus, I think.
18: And
17: we know that we'll do it well, execute it really well. We'll get 3 years, and that will be exciting. We'll now hopefully get a reinvigorated fixture, because I think they've been a bit, I reckon just a little lazy on the fixturing in the last 2 years.
18: I think our Premier has a say in that. I think we have a say in the fixturing.
17: It's exactly like the clubs. We put up options and suggestions, but they don't always get accepted.
18: Don't they want to make Saturday the hero game?
17: Well, that's part of rejuvenating the fixture, is getting Saturday night a bit.
18: Saturday night and put us Thursday night. End of story.
17: I know the first year, Crows Thursday, Port Friday, I didn't mind that. And then the locals were going to all sorts of other games because Port and Crows were out the way. Now they sort of bookended it and put Port at the Sunday night game and Crows at the Thursday night game. And to a degree, I suppose, they enjoyed that. And the Hawthorne one worked because that was on the back of that ridiculous $20,000 fine that Ken Hinckley received. Mm. So that worked, but I think that experiment's over for me, that's for sure. I'm going to demand and actually give back the gather round if we get Sunday night again. I'm giving it back.
16: Give it back.
17: Giving it back.
18: It's about all the teams.
17: I'm
18: not
17: throwing
18: just
17: it back at them.
18: You'll be right. You'll get Saturday
17: you'll be right
18: night.
17: Thursday night, boy. No worries. Oh, yeah, got the rest of the weekend to yourself.
18: I'd put Collingwood and Port Thursday night. There you go.
17: Thursday night?
18: No, sorry. Saturday night. The hero night. Saturday night. Yeah, well, that's the one they want to make.
17: What's not a bad one?
18: And say to them, it's our home ground. We're going to wear the prison bar.
17: Now you're talking trouble. Let's ask Eddie that on Tuesday.
18: Well, he's got no say anymore, Eddie.
17: That will go well. Here is the CEO, Andrew Dillon, on bringing Gather Round back to Adelaide.
19: Being able to take the game to the regions, to be able to use Norwood Oval. And I think it's everything that Adelaide and South Australia brings has made it the perfect home for Gather Round. And that's why it was a bit of a no-brainer to extend it for at least the 3 years that we've done.
17: Okay, so again, I think we'll do it well. We'll repeat, rinse and repeat almost, and it will go well. I just think that length of time, and if they're thinking about going to Tasmania in 2030 or the like, they might not even have a stadium. Well, I reckon almost 100% they won't have a stadium ready by 2030.
18: Nah.
17: So what's the point of going there if the stadium's not ready?
18: Oh, they've still got grounds.
17: You think about the other, they've still got grounds, but AFL, mate, they make you raise your shower heads if they're not high enough and the like, and they do. I know that for a fact. One of the regional clubs had to do it when they used to play those community games. So, no, they won't accept the condition of some of those grounds. No way.
18: Raise the shower
17: heads. True story.
16: Oh, change rooms have to be a certain size and everything,
17: Yeah, they went through them like it. Because my mate was on the committee when they went through it, and he said, what are you going to do? Yeah, no, those shower heads will have to be raised by 6 inches. He said, well, you can pay for it and start the job if you want.
18: Yeah, cool.
17: And it didn't get done.
16: Fair enough.
17: Unbelievable stuff. So, yeah. Look, here is the Premier on keeping options open for other venues.
20: That's not part of the agreement explicitly. There's no requirement in the agreement for us to deliver that. But we keep our options open. We think the Barossa worked well. Adelaide Hills definitely worked well. The parade is magnificent, particularly given its coupling with the Food and Wine Festival, which is an initiative that we introduced. So we keep our options open for alternative venues, but make no mistake, we are going to be rather stringent as a government in our requirements about it meeting certain metrics, mainly the projection of the state to the rest of the country. So we think through our options carefully, but there is no commitment to McLaren Vale specifically within the contract. That's just the fact of it. But we keep our options open in that regard.
17: Yeah, I know a lot of...
18: There's a willingness to go down to McLaren Vale.
17: Yeah, absolutely.
18: And a want to put some, money into it.
17: Yeah, but where...
18: Like they did Barossa.
17: But the next year, you couldn't do that. Like, come 2027, you couldn't just go and play a game down McLaren Vale, could you? So, unless they were going to spend some money on one of the grounds very quickly and put it together.
18: You'd play it in Orlando.
17: But again, you'd have to spend all this money to get that up to scratch because honestly, mate, they talk about square inch per whatever for the away change rooms and you name it.
18: Yeah, but surely Norlunga's not that far away from an AFL standard game. Oval.
16: They've had pre-season games about 6 years ago or so down there.
18: No, but that'd be the way to go.
17: Well, if they could, I'd do it.
18: Give a game to South.
17: Away.
18: 100%.
17: Do it straight away. But again, cordon off things, make it an event, you know, cordon off the whole thing so you have to walk there, you know, from the train stations and the like. So make it a big event. So give it a go, I say.
16: Well, the Premier will join us in about 5 minutes' time, so stay with us for more details.
17: Absolutely on that. Now, as you said, big night tonight, Adelaide. It's part of your crunch games. You said
18: one of three.
17: You said three crunch games. Let's see how we go on them. This is a big one. It's under the roof, of course, at Marvel Stadium. Here is the coach on the Western Bulldogs.
0: Well, you look at where they're at. I mean, we met the Dogs earlier in the season and they were red hot. I think they were 4-0. You know, they had some health issues themselves throughout a period where they might, you know, dropped away, and that's challenged a lot of teams, but they're back, unfortunately. Watching last week's game, it's going to be about contest. It's never not about contest. It'll be a completely different game to last week in that it's, you know, last week was wet and slippery and it was very much put your head over it. Well, it's the same thing, you know, even when you're playing indoor. You've still got to bring that.
17: Yes.
18: Well, yeah, look, they played them round two. They lost by 6 points. They were 4 goals down, if you can remember that, into the last quarter. They were playing cautious footy, didn't take them on. Then with 8 minutes to go, they said, we've got nothing to lose. Let's have a crack. They kicked the next four, rank and put them in front. Then that bloke kicked one out of his lemonade and they won. I want to see them take this mob on under the roof. They got no excuse not to. I think they had 58 inside 50s. They won the contest. Their midfield absolutely slaughtered them till that last 8 minutes. So that's going to be the takeout for me today. Interesting. Round two, they played them. 11 games later, we play them again. Haven't played Melbourne, Eagles, Gold Coast, GWS, Sydney. I mean, we haven't played all these teams. We're playing the Dogs twice already. It's just ridiculous.
17: Not great.
18: Get the propeller head out.
17: Yeah, exactly. Once again, not getting that
18: I'm
17: right.
18: I'm backing the Crows today. I think they can win it under the lid. Round 18 last year, they had a cracking game out at Marvel.
17: Yeah.
18: So I hope
17: good
18: pretty
17: signs.
18: Similar.
17: Good signs last year.
18: We've won our last four there.
17: Yeah.
18: They'll win tonight.
17: Before I move on to the Port story, which is a really exciting one for Xavier Bammett, he's going to make his debut, but he's never been the Adelaide Oval, so we'll hear about that in a moment. Just the text from Darren. Now, I want you to back me up here, Stephen. Who said prison bars in that opening statement?
18: Me?
17: Yeah, you. Yeah.
18: Yeah.
17: So, Darren, I did not say it, and I will not say it because I know that it was based on the Wharf pylon. So there's my explanation, Darren. Please listen in carefully.
18: Yeah. You've Stephen never said prison bars.
17: No, I don't like saying it.
16: You don't?
18: No.
17: No. So, thank you, Darren, and all due respect.
18: No, tell him to switch his ears on. You've gone red. You could have gone hard red.
17: Fair.
18: Launch. Do what I do. Listen, top turnbuckle.
17: Yeah, what? Destroy my throat. Let's hear Xavier Bammett on Adelaide Oval.
21: No, I have never, so I'm familiar territory, even though it's our home game, but it'll be good. Be good to see the crowd and first glimpses of the deck, so I'm very excited.
17: Yep, a lot of firsts for that young man coming up, no doubt about that. We will talk to the Premier about the Gather Round soon.
16: We will, and we hear the Port Adelaide changes very shortly as well. They'll be out tonight at 5:50. It's 18 after 4. Your calls and thoughts on Gather Round next.
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16: At 22 minutes after 4 on this Thursday, Port Adelaide teams coming out tonight. Crows in action this evening at Marvel Stadium, and Gather Round is locked in for another 3 years here in SA. To get all the details, our Premier Peter Malinowskis straight after we check traffic.
9: Afternoon at Glenelg, Bruce Watermain, Brighton Road near the Glenelg Footy Oval. Big delays through there at the moment. You're down at one lane. Torrensville, Bruce Watermain, Henley Beach Road near Bagot Avenue, and Theberton, twisted traffic light, South Road near George Street. Slow going South Road, Edwardstown, with the camera, Brooker Terrace, Richmond. 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Adelaide's most accurate traffic on 5AA.
17: Yes, well, the big news today, the Gather Round back in Adelaide for another three more years. We've got the Premier on the line. Premier, welcome and congratulations.
10: Thanks, Timmy. Good afternoon, Rowie.
17: Yeah, look, first of all, I think we've earned that. I think what we've been able to do with the Gather Round has certainly given us that tick of approval to put it in for another 3 years.
10: Yeah, look, this is more than anyone a credit to South Australians who have played the role of being awesome hosts over the last few years. And we're really happy with a three-year deal. That's about what we were after, because we want a bit of longevity so we can invest in it and also innovate, because the secret sauce to Gather Round has been participation, as many people being welcomed and being able to afford to be able to go to games and go to free events. And one of the things that we've really tried to double down on in the agreement is all of those things. And that's something that I pushed really hard for, and I was glad we've been able to land a few of those details that we're able to announce today.
17: Does it allow you to invest in a big project like down at the Barossa at Lindock at McLaren Vale? Is 3 years enough? I thought we would have been more likely to maybe get that underway if we had a 4 or 5 year deal.
10: Okay, so McLaren Vale is on the cards, but they're not locked in. So there's no commitment to it in the contract or the agreement. There's no requirement of us to deliver that. We just keep our options open in terms of other venues that we might consider. And you know, there are other suitors outside of McLaren Vale that have expressed an interest. I guess one of the things that we are going to set up is the parade. I think that's got the potential to be a really exciting innovation, even more so than having another venue, because it'll be in the city, it's going to be free, and it's going to be done in such a way that invites absolutely everyone from across the country to come and see all 18 teams and their players in one place at one time. So try and picture the AFL Grand Final parade, but on steroids, right? It's like a combination between the AFL Grand Final parade and the Christmas pageant, but all footy and all stars, and done in a, you know, really family-friendly, accessible way. So that's the one thing that we've been working hard on, and we've been able to lock it in now as part of this agreement that I think's got the potential to be even more special than just having an extra venue.
18: So will that be a public holiday then, that Friday? Get rid of the Adelaide Cup and that public holiday is the gather round?
10: Yeah, I was asked about this today, Rowie. Look, I have thought about this, that's the truth of it, but at this point we're not in favour of it, principally because it represents a massive, or can represent a big cost to business, and if we moved a public holiday, that also comes with other complications and costs as well. So just to add a new one, I'm not too sure that's the way to go. So, and I actually think we can create a lot of atmosphere in the city just by making sure it's in the school holidays or even after school finishes in terms of the parade. And the other thing is, Rowie, I actually want everyone who works in the city to be able to get to be around for when the parade and gather round happens in any event. You want the whole place heaving. So for a range of reasons, we haven't elected to go down that path.
18: Nah, well done. Good call. Was the sticking point the term? I was always under the impression it was 5 years and you wanted funding for the southern development, and it was a prolonged negotiation. What was the sticking point?
10: There were a few things, if I'm honest about it. It wasn't so much the term length. Clearly, money is a variable, and, you know, I don't mind saying, and I said it in a press conference in front of Andrew Dillon today, I think our bargaining position was a lot stronger than it has been in the past because we've demonstrated its success, and it would be a big risk for the AFL to move it to another location. So we were able to hold the line on a few key points that I'm very glad we did, and I was happy to hold out for as long as it took, to be honest. So we're able to get through that. But the other one was making sure that the AFL are able to deliver, in conjunction with the players and the Players Association, all of the free events and accessibility to players that I think where a lot of the magic is. So, because if you're travelling from, you know, Melbourne or Sydney or wherever to come to gather round, got to be able to get, it's got to be more than just the one game of footy or the two or three games of footy you go to. It's got to be all the other things that happen around it. And that, you know, for instance, think about those training nights that we have at Unley Oval or down at Glenelg Oval or Noolunga Oval. Like, these training nights that have been open and the captains' runs, the numbers of people that have been going to that has been in the thousands, right? And people will be able to get so close to their players and stars in a way that's free, I think, is where you create the vibe. And that's something that we really wanted to bed down and have locked into the contract.
18: So did you have to pay more? Was it a CPI rise per year? Is it linked to revenue of KPIs, of bums on seats?
10: There's a whole range of KPIs that are in the contract, and the money is basically comparable to what we've agreed to in the past, so without me going into specifics. So we're really happy with where that landed. What we were trying to do, though, is also get more out of it. And that's so the fixture is the other big issue. That was a bit of a sticking point. Look, basically our argument and what we've been able to land is, you know, gather round now is the second biggest weekend of footy for the AFL outside of the grand final. I think when you sum it up as a total event, it's the grand final and then there's gather round.
18: How good.
10: Now, and what my argument to the AFL is that they bake in a whole range of things into their fixture, right? So for instance, you know, we just had the Queen's or the King's birthday weekend where, you know, Collingwood play Melbourne. That's locked in every year. What I said to the AFL is, if you can lock in Collingwood versus Melbourne on the June long weekend every year, why can't you lock in blockbusters into the fixture for gather round? And the one that, you know, I put on the table was the grand final replay, and that is now being given precedence to being in gather round, so which is something that we're really excited about. So people can know that on the Saturday of gather round, precedence has been given to the grand final replay being at Adelaide Oval on gather round. Now, if it's not the grand final replay, it has to be another blockbuster, and we put those words into an enforceable contract position within the agreement we signed today.
17: Good one. Brisbane would have liked that last 3 years, wouldn't they?
10: Well, exactly. Yeah. And this is my point. Like, Brisbane has missed out.
17: Yeah.
10: We've been having Brisbane at the Barossa or in the Hills. Mm. I would have loved to have seen Brisbane at Adelaide Oval. Imagine if we had had you know, Brisbane Geelong playing in the on Set Saturday would have been awesome.
17: Just the last one, State of Origin. We're going to get that South Australian Victorian game. Is that going to be 2028? And is that a part of the Gather Round weekend?
10: So I choose my words carefully in answer to this question, Timmy, because I always try to honour the agreements that we make. So what I would say is we have made crystal clear to the AFL that you can't have State of Origin without South Australia, and if South Australia is playing in State of Origin, you've got to have a game at Adelaide Oval. That's just it. And we want South Australia versus Victoria, and I keenly anticipate the AFL making an announcement around this, hopefully in the not-too-distant future.
18: Oh, there's another good tip.
17: Excellent. Thank you very much, Premier. Appreciate your time. And if it wasn't for the headlines, we'd keep chatting. Thanks very much.
10: Thanks, guys. Cheers.
17: So it's the Premier of South Australia, Mr.
18: Well
17: Peter
18: done.
17: Malinauskas.
18: That's a great result.
16: It really is. So have your say, 8223-0000. We will take your calls in the next half hour. Matt Roberts from the Swans shortly and the 4:30 headlines.
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2: Good afternoon, I'm Kendall Brettig. One Nation leader Pauline Hanson maintains all donations to her Fire the Liar campaign are legit. The Australian Privacy Commissioner has found Optus breach laws by failing to protect customers' private information. America has launched self-defence strikes on Iran for the second day in a row, and there are fitness concerns for Socceroos striker Mo Touré on the eve of the FIFA World Cup after he missed training today. Now checking 5AA traffic.
9: Afternoon at Moreton Lakes, a smash on Main North Road near Moreton Lakes Boulevard. Really big delays through there. Glenelg, Burstwater Main, Brighton Road near the Glenelg Footy Oval, down to one lane, so very slow there. The Savo and a break down at Crafers West to look out for the freeway up track near the tunnels. Camera at North Street, Henley Beach. 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Adelaide's most accurate traffic on 5AA.
2: To the weather, partly cloudy tonight and cloudy tomorrow, a high of 24, at the moment 19. More news at 5 o'clock on 5AA, always Adelaide.
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17: Now, if you haven't been to Turkey Flat Vineyards in the Barossa, well, honestly, what have you been doing? What are you waiting for? Get down there. Look, it's less than an hour from the city. Honestly, straight out of here at 55. And it feels like you're in a completely different world when you get there, Stephen.
4: It's my wife's favourite place. She has a lot of girls' shows there with their friends. Look, it's quite
17: great
4: good.
17: Idea.
4: Well, that rosé.
17: Oh, it's magnificent.
4: Turkey plate rosé, please. Now, you're sitting on the lawns. You've got a glass of Shiraz that's come from vines that are genuinely amongst the oldest in the world. As you sit there, you just point to them. There they are. Or if the weather's doing its thing, you're inside by the fire. Either way, nobody's rushing you. The cellar door itself is a converted butchery from the 1860s, which sounds like it should work, but
17: it
4: actually
17: does. It's brilliant. And I've been in both conditions that he's just mentioned there. The very cold day inside by the fire, awesome.
4: How good's that at this time of
17: Sam
4: year?
17: Sam and I went when it was very hot and got straight into the rosé.
16: Oh, yeah.
17: Oh, yeah. God, it was good. Look, take the family. Grab
4: Where was
17: some
4: I,
17: friends.
4: By the way? What happened to me?
17: Holidaying. Holidaying, okay. Okay.
4: Sam. Not invited, Sam.
17: We had to keep working.
4: Oh,
17: remember that?
16: Yeah.
17: You went early.
4: Now I've got you.
16: Yes.
4: Yeah. Sorry.
17: So look, do this.
4: Feeling a bit.
17: Take the family.
4: For a sec.
17: Grab some friends. Take Rowie. 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
16: It's 23 minutes to 5. We have Sam Boulderstone from the Adelaide Crows and Riley O'Brien after 5 o'clock. So lots to talk about with the Crows in action Thursday night footy. And all thanks to Glimpse Home Improvement. Score big savings before June 30 with 30% off blinds, shutters, curtains, awnings, all at Glimpse Jepps Cross. Massive week with the FIFA World Cup. It begins tonight or early tomorrow morning, if you want to put it that way. Mexico and South Africa, 4:30 a.m. Set your alarm. The FIFA World Cup kicks off.
4: Oh, this is exciting.
17: Oh, yeah.
4: We've got Turkey.
16: On Sunday morning.
4: Yes. What are they doing?
16: Sunday afternoon,
17: 1:30. Yes. So, yeah, lots of people getting set up for that. I think the pubs and clubs are pretty happy.
4: Australia versus Turkey.
17: Well, before that, on Saturday night at Adelaide Oval, Port Adelaide will take on the Sydney Swans, and the Swans absolutely flying. I know they're a bird, and naturally they'll do that, but as a team, they are absolutely flying. They have only lost the two games. 11-2 is their record. We got one of their stars on the line, and, you know, local product too, Langon Creek, South Adelaide. Matty Roberts, welcome.
20: Hey, guys. Thank you very much for having me.
17: I know you missed one the other week with a bit of a groin. Is that all right?
20: Yeah, all good. Yeah, missed a few weeks just with a little groin niggle. Just sort of was bubbling away in the background and just needed a couple of weeks to settle down and, get this bit of strength back. But, feeling good now, which is nice.
17: Good man. 12 wins last season. You've already had 11. What's changed the most for you this year with the whole team?
20: I think it's sort of just another full pre-season with Coxie and being able to sort of miss finals, then we had a good, really, probably had a little bit longer pre-season, so we were able to really train sort of the game style that Coxie wanted us to play. It was sort of, as we've seen this year, sort of a bit more forward hands and taking the game on a bit more through the corridor, a few things like that, and so that's probably one of the big ones. And then also just everyone's willingness to play their role throughout the whole court, all four quarters. No one's sort of, we've obviously got the stars in Heans and Charlie and those guys, but I think everyone else and even those guys at times is sort of just taking their moment to let other boys shine as well. So those two things have probably been a couple of ones that, have stood out to me.
17: Yeah, and you mentioned the coach himself. I mean, like players, they take time to develop and the like. What's he been like year on year? Have you seen any subtle differences?
20: I think he's probably just obviously learned a fair bit from his first year in the in the job, a lot more composed, and his decision making is probably a little bit clearer as he's sort of got that little bit more experience. But I think the team around him this year that he's got with Goody and Jeremy Lades that we've brought in, I think that's also helped him. It's taken a little bit of pressure off him during the week, and he's able to just focus on sort of the main things week to week. So, but yeah, no, he's been great.
4: Oh, you're the most exciting team to watch, Matt. Love it. That forward handball, that run and gun, you go straight back at the oppo. The corridor, you basically turn into a runway. Even if, when it's cogged and people are trying to deny you it, you still run straight back at them. It's an exciting way to play. And as a player, you'd love playing that way, Matt.
20: Yeah, it is exciting. It's great fun as well, being out there. It's something that we've trained, and it's also something that we'll continually work at. But yeah, it's real exciting, and it's good fun seeing the Lizard and the boys run through the corridor at full pace.
4: Yeah, it's not just him. Your injury list: there was 15 out last week. 5 of them had calves. You've had a groin, and big names and McInerney. What a year he had up to them. Papley, Rampy, Gallen, I can go on and on and on. What's the PPT done? Have they stuffed something up? What have you changed, Matt? Because that's a big injury list and a lot of soft tissues.
20: Yeah, I think it's sort of, we haven't changed too much. We've trained as hard as we've done in the last few years, I think. I'm not too sure what's going on there, but I think it's sort of the way we're playing a lot faster, and I think sort of a few bodies catching up to a few people after a fairly big load over the pre-season and the first sort of two or three months of the season. We haven't changed too much, so it's probably a little bit unlucky, but as we've seen, we're still being able to execute on the weekends, which has been pleasing.
17: Still got 11-2 record. I'd be happy with that. Yeah. That's going well.
20: Exactly.
17: You seem to have a lot of tools like, McDonald, Marty, McLean can go forward and the like. Has that allowed Charlie to sort of settle in amongst all that?
20: Yeah, definitely. I think, he hasn't had to come in and
17: kick eight straight away.
20: Take the full brunt of every team's defence. I mean, he still takes his fair chunk of the oppo's attention. But I think, they're all sort of working well with each other and taking the pressure off one another. And, I think we've seen Logan in the last quarter last week go up on the wing. So I think all of them have got the ability to play multiple roles, and they're gelling really well together, which is really pleasing.
17: The Saints jumped you last week, didn't they? And it was hard work to sort of work your way back into it. It was a pretty, I would say, a notable win, one that you can put in your belt for belief.
20: Yeah, no, exactly. We knew Saints were coming in decent form, and we're a well-drilled side, and we knew their heat around the ball was going to be something that we needed to match. And we touched on it during the week that it was going to take all 120 minutes to break him. We knew it might not have happened early, and in the end, it actually did take us the whole 120 minutes to get in front. Saints are a good side, and it was a great test for us. But, it gives us great confidence that we can, come back from any margin.
17: Yeah, well, you're playing Adelaide Oval, you're playing Port Adelaide. I would say just take it easy, mate, just relax. Nobody take it too seriously, all right? Just roll out there. Would that be all right or not?
20: I think Coxie will be too happy if we do that, going into a bye. We'll be expecting their best. Every week.
17: Should be a great game. Look forward to it on Saturday night. Matt, we keep fondly watching you develop, mate. You're doing really well. Keep it up.
20: Thanks, guys. Appreciate it.
17: Matt Roberts, our guest, Sydney Swans, of course. And like I said, Langhorne Creek boy through South Adelaide, drafted over to Sydney and playing good footy.
4: He ate his Brussels sprouts as a kid. Biggest Brussels sprouts producer in the world. I reckon he's nearly the best kick in the AFL.
16: Very impressive.
17: That's a very, very good rating.
16: Hey, Port Adelaide's team will be dropping in about an hour's time, Timmy. 3 changes we're expecting tonight.
4: Have a guess what they might be. You've got a debutante, haven't you?
17: That's already made. So Xavier Bammett will come into the side. I was watching a little clip of him from the sample, and man, he's gonna put his head in a hole, and he's gonna have a real crack. Good. I think Port supporters will like him.
4: Where were they playing?
17: Just for that. Well, look, he's forward and on the ball.
4: Oh, okay.
17: So I think that would be good if I can continue that with a bit of luck. Now, that means people got to come out. So Josh Lyer's out. He's got concussion protocols. So I would say that with Farrell expected to come back, that he'll probably just replace him there. Bammett, we know, is in. Now, I just mentioned the tools, and there's a lot of them. I think Harry Ram has been slowly building in the sample. His last week's game was probably his best, and I know they're keen on him, so they might sneak him back to get one of those tools. Ooh. And rotate
4: well, he's not
17: going to
4: go
17: there.
4: In for Allaire or Radicalia.
17: No, those two will stay because you'll have to.
4: They've been superb.
17: And some of those matchups are difficult. I mean, Charlie Curnow's a difficult matchup regardless, isn't he? So so we'll see what they do there, but that might be an option. And then they've got to get young Bamert in. So maybe, you know, Jacob Ware has been on the edge and the like. So maybe he's one that might drop out. We'll see what happens.
16: Okay. So it's something to look forward to in an hour's time, Port supporters. And if you want to get to the game, we've got 5AA locker room tickets to win right now. So call in 8223-0055. A double pass up for grabs. And you can get along to Adelaide Oval Swans and Power. And hang around as well. If you missed the NBA today, game four of the finals in New York went absolutely bananas. The biggest comeback of all time in the finals by New York. We'll cross to Madison Square Garden after we check traffic.
9: Afternoon in Mawson Lakes, a smash at Main North Road near Mawson Lakes Boulevard. Really big delays there at the moment. Glenelg, Burstwater Main, Brighton Road, the Glenelg Footy Oval. She's down a one lane, so very slow outbound through there. And Crafers West to Brakeford on the freeway up track near the tunnels. Camera, Brooker Terrace at Richmond. 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Adelaide's most accurate traffic on 5AA.
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9: 11 minutes to 5. We'll talk to the Crows ruck coach and Sam Balderstone after 5 o'clock, so hang around for that. But right now...
10: 'cause I'm Timmy G!
2: Yes, correct. We're going to go to the 5AA locker room for the Sydney v Port Adelaide game. If you want tickets, head to portadelaidefc.com.au. But we're going to play this game now called Nearest the Pin without going over. That's what we need. And the question tonight for Aaron, first of all, from Paralawi. Aaron, the question is, Alia, his first game for Port Adelaide was in 2021 against North Melbourne. How many disposals did Alia have for the game?
11: I'll go 17.
2: Okay, thank you, Aaron. Let's go to Sam at Woodville.
12: I say 19.
2: 19, rightio. And we got Dom at Prospect.
13: I say 21.
2: 21. Paul?
14: 15.
2: 15 for Paul. And Morgan?
15: 13.
2: 13. Okay, so it's always nearest the pin without going over. And the amount of disposals was 14. So that means the only person that went under was Morgan with 13. Congratulations, Morgan. Well done.
15: Thank you.
2: Have you been in a 5AA locker room before?
15: I have not.
2: Well, you'll this is it. Exciting, mate. You'll absolutely You'll love it. You get fed before the game. You get fed at halftime with Villies. You get a five-hour drink package. Gee, mate, whoever you're taking is going to be a pretty sport person.
15: Dad's very excited.
1: Well, you tell him to drink responsibly, Morgan.
2: Great call. Well done, young fella. See you, mate. Congratulations.
9: That's a great time. It's 9 minutes to five. Let's cross to the States where just this morning an incredible game of NBA Finals action broke out.
16: Brunson gets it, fires up a three. Shot no good. The tip, it's gone! It's gone! It's gone! With 1.2 remaining. Knicks take the lead. OG Anunoby, and it's 107-106. Bedlam here at the Garden. They can't believe it.
1: Oh, my God. New York Knicks 29 points down, and they won against San Antonio Spurs at home. They go 3-1 up. Joining us, we're blessed to have him. He's still at the Garden. He's in New York. ESPN's Kane Pittman. Kane, Wow, bloody wee.
17: Fellas, it's an absolute pleasure. I actually enjoyed listening to the end call of the game. Obviously, it was pretty nice being in here, but Mike Breen called it very well. Absolute chaos, and probably for most of the night, the home fans were probably ready to just about pack it up and leave, but they're probably glad they stayed. And the party that is still going on in the streets as we just step outside, I don't think is going to stop anytime soon.
1: Oh, my God. How did they do it? I mean, that is just an amazing comeback. I've seen one New York Knicks game in my life at Madison Square, and it was the first year. I can't remember. It was the first game. They were throwing pies and hot dogs. They are relentlessly bad supporters, the Knicks fans. So have they got on board? Are they 100% on board?
17: No, they're 100% on board, no doubt. But you mentioned it. They were down 29 points in this game. There was a really interesting moment in the third quarter. Victor Wembanyama was called for a flagrant foul. And directly after that, the Knicks went on a run. They were able to close it. And this was a fan base that was desperate for some hope in this game. So the second it got under 20 points immediately when they went on that run, the building felt like it was about to explode. And
1: wow.
17: Look, this is a Knicks team that's done it before in the playoffs. They did it against Cleveland in game one of the Eastern Conference Finals. But this was to another level again. And I think for anyone that was watching on TV, certainly we were fortunate enough to be there. It'll be a night that you will not forget anytime, as long as you're a sports fan.
2: Kane, we were talking about game one and the fact that the New York Knicks have built a belief system now that they can get themselves out of trouble. They can win games that they're not expected to win. And tonight will only bolster that.
17: Yeah, absolutely. I mean, it's a great point, and that's exactly what this team is built on. It starts with Jalen Brunson, who had 36 points in this game. He hasn't had a great series. He hasn't been efficient. But what he has been able to do is at the end of games, he's been the guy that's been able to hit big shots. And he did it on multiple occasions in the fourth quarter. But ultimately, the star of the game, the hero of the game, was OG Anunoby.
2: Yeah.
17: He had the go-ahead floater at the end. You heard the call, and then he had the putback, I should say. He had the big block at the basket as well. So I was fortunate enough to just have a conversation on our post-game show with Jeremy Lin, and everyone knows about Lin's sanity in the moments there. And I asked him what this is going to do for OG Anunoby in New York. And he said he'll be made for life. He'll be a legend for life. Yeah. And this will be a moment that will be one of the greatest in New York sports history.
1: Didn't Obi-Wan Kenobi play in Star Wars?
2: He was. Yeah, that's his father. Kane, you're just saying that it's like probably going to go down as one of the greatest Knicks games ever.
1: Oh, God.
2: It was the who's who of New York who were there, wasn't it? I mean, I saw Jerry Seinfeld jump up. There was Spike Lee. I mean, anybody that was anybody in New York was at this game. It'll be one of those moments where I reckon everybody said, you know, I was there. And when you talk to people, it ends up being like 7 million must have been in the stadium.
17: Yeah, I think that's right. They do send out a celebrity list at the start of these games who are going to be attending. And the list was in triple figures. And we're not talking about D-grade or E-grade celebrities. These were the top of the top, the absolute A-listers from

0: Perhaps it was bad luck and he wasn't here tonight and they're able to pull off the biggest comeback in NBA Finals history. Goodness so me. I'll leave that up to Knicks fans to decide about any jinxes or curses.
1: Now, Kane, before we let you go, they're 3-1. This is New York. They're playing away. Sunday morning our time. They've won away twice. Can they wrap it up?
0: Well, they absolutely can. I mean, they've won in San Antonio twice. And the interesting thing to see, we've got an early flight to San Antonio tomorrow. And in game two, I would say the crowd was probably 60-40 San Antonio. But that was an increase in game one. There might be more Knicks fans at this game than San Antonio Spurs fans. And
2: wow.
0: And despite the fact this young Spurs team has been so mentally tough and they've bounced back from every scenario, this is going to be another mountain to climb. I'm not sure how they sleep at all in the next few days before this game in 48 hours' time. God.
1: Well, they've been perennial losers, the New York Knicks. The last win was 73. It's a long time ago. Kane, one job. Get them up, mate. Get them up.
0: Well, they'll be ready to go. Fans don't need me to get them up. I don't think they're sleeping tonight either. So
1: okay.
0: It should be, should be a fun night over here. Thanks, fellas.
1: We'll ring you when they win. Kane, thanks for your time. ESPN's Kane Pittman. Our guest.
2: Outstanding scenes indeed. It's 5:03. 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
11: 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And internationally acclaimed Dean Bourne. 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
1: Cloudy tonight and tomorrow, a high of 24. With the 5 o'clock news, I'm Kendall Brattig.
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1: Gather Round has finally been locked in for another 3 years. Next year's event will see the introduction of a player parade. Premier Peter Malinowska says there's also a commitment from the AFL around fixturing.
3: With preference given to a grand final replay on the Saturday or another blockbuster feature game of that calibre. And that's something we really appreciate. It's a demonstration that we've got partnership here between the AFL and the state government that ensures that Gather Round remains authentic and accessible, but really continues to grow in terms of its importance as part of the AFL calendar.
1: There's no commitment in the contract for a new oval at McLaren Vale, but Mayor of Onkaparinga, Moira Ware, is optimistic.
4: We're ready and waiting, so really keen if state government wants to, with the AFL, come down and put some investment in the region. We'll be right there with our very best cheer squad, and we really know how to put on a show down here.
1: One Nation has dismissed suggestions its Fire the Liar campaign has been doctored as the fundraising blitz surpasses $2 million. More from Michael Packey in Canberra.
5: One Nation leader Pauline Hanson is raising funds to pay for advertising critical of the Prime Minister and his broken election promises. The Fire the Liar campaign has now raised in excess of $2 million in just 2 days. Anthony Albanese has raised questions about the legitimacy of the donations.
6: So she raised more than $1 million.
7: Did she though? Did she? What evidence is there?
5: Senator Hanson hit back, arguing everyone who's contributed has a receipt and is prepared to independently audit her website to prove the campaign is above board.
8: He's grabbing at straws to justify why we've got so much support from the Australian people.
5: It's claimed Labor's rival donation drive to combat One Nation's momentum has only raised about $20,000.
1: New figures show an increase in the number of Australians struggling to pay their phone and internet bills. Financial hardship problems rose by more than 25% last quarter. Telecommunications Ombudsman Cynthia Gabert says telcos need to do more to help those doing it tough.
9: People are feeling the pinch, but I think the opportunity is there for the telco industry to do better in giving people access to what they're entitled to receive.
1: Two dodgy brokers have been jailed for duping 5 people out of their life savings in a $6 million fake property scheme. 43-year-old Andre Langos pleaded guilty to 14 counts of aggravated deception and one of deception and was sentenced to 8 years jail with a non-parole period of 5 years and 6 months. 57-year-old Sam Smith of Brighton pleaded guilty to 6 counts of aggravated deception and one of deception. He'll spend at least 4 years and 9 months behind bars. A $25 Shiraz from McLaren Vale has been named the world's best at the 2026 International Wine Challenge, beating 110 other Shiraz entries globally and outperforming the biggest names, including Penfolds. The wine, Beresford Estates Classic Shiraz 2023, took home 97 points and 4 trophies, making it the number one Shiraz in the world. Head winemaker Natalie Cleghorn says it's pretty special.
10: We know that we make some really lovely wines, but it's always really humbling and exciting to win a, you know, an award such as this, or in the case of this wine, 4 trophies at an international wine challenge like this.
1: Turning to 5AA sport, and Melbourne hasn't given any thought towards Brody Mychek returning to the field this season. The Demons forwards back home after undergoing surgery for a fractured neck on Monday night. Last night, the AFL Tribunal cleared Billy Frampton over the awkward tackle which caused the injury. Coach Stephen King says it was one of the worst things he's seen on the footy field.
11: Oh, it was pretty bad, yeah. I've seen some lower limb injuries in my time that are a bit pretty horrific as well, but that one was next level in terms of potential of serious repercussions. So, even reflecting on it, it was pretty eerie, and moving on with the game didn't seem like the right thing to do at the time.
1: Tonight, the Adelaide Crows face the Bulldogs in Melbourne, looking to atone for their 6-point loss to the Dogs they suffered at home back in round 2. There are injury concerns for a Socceroo ahead of the FIFA World Cup. Striker Mo Touré missed training ahead of Sunday's game against Turkey. Teammate Jordan Boss says they've got cover if he's unavailable.
12: You know, we have other players as well that can also play striker and stuff. But yeah, obviously to have Mo is really nice for us. But yeah.
1: The Aussies are struggling at 6 for 131 in the 30th over of the second men's international against Bangladesh. And NBA legend Charles Barkley has called San Antonio the dumbest basketball team in the history of civilization after the Spurs blew a 29-point lead to lose to the Knicks in Game 4 of the NBA Finals. Now checking 5AA traffic.
13: At Mawson Lakes, a smash on Main North Road near Mawson Lakes Boulevard, Glenelg, Burstwater Main, Brighton Road near the Glenelg Footy Oval, down to one lane, so pretty slow for the drive home through there. Another burst at Torrensville tonight, Henley Beach Road near Bagot Avenue. 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
1: Partly cloudy tonight and cloudy tomorrow, a high of 24. Rain on Saturday down to 19. Mostly sunny Sunday, 17. And showers returning on Monday, 19. At the moment, 19. 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
14: I'm Brenton Rackless. Tonight, gather round, locked in. All the changes and how much longer we'll have our footy festival. 2 decades jail for a determined and dangerous SA child sex predator. Hear from his victims. Also, prescriptions on the rise for antidepressants and ADHD. And the final word from Melbourne ahead of a Crows blockbuster. Nine News. 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
16: Still to come, ahead of Thursday night footy, Crows Riley O'Brien and ruck coach Sam Balderstone join us. 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
16: Get involved. It's 9 after 5, 8223 0000 is our number. Our lines are open and we'd love your interaction on the program, whether you're blocks the size of Adelaide Oval or the goal square build with Sterling Holmes.
17: Well, weather fine, track fast, lid on for Crows v Dogs tonight at Marvel. 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Joining us, assistant coach, ruck coach, Sammy Balderstone, welcome.
18: Thanks for having me, fellas. Good to be here.
17: Good man. No late changes. Go in as named.
18: Team's pretty settled, yeah. So we'll get to Marvel tonight and have a look, but can't expect any surprises.
17: Okay. Team pretty settled. You hesitated there, Sam. Who's in doubt?
18: No doubt.
17: Yeah. Hey, we loved the team's setup last week versus Geelong. You know, Peeping had a job, Michael, and he did well, yep. Archie and all of that. But it was the intent to attack. It was the intent to take your best to Geelong as long as you could. Is it same again?
18: Yeah, I think, like, the blueprint we set out last week was a good one. You said our intent to attack and the roles that players had and their ability to execute those. I mean, today's modern AFL game, you need to go at the game and attack the opposition. We can see the scoring has lifted a little bit this year, and our ability to score off attacking and going out the opposition is probably going to go a big way in winning tonight, especially on a fast deck at Marvel.
17: Yeah, and were there any takeouts from the round two game against the Dogs at Adelaide Oval where you were hesitant to attack, you were hesitant to take them on, you didn't want to run them straight up the middle and take that risk through the middle, and you were four goals down in that last quarter when you did release the handbrake and went with them with your best? You saw what happened. You kicked four goals and you nearly stole the game. So what are the learnings from that?
18: It's probably the consistency in doing that. I think, I said, as you mentioned, when we did do that, we're able to go at them and get scores on the board. I think learnings from that game was our consistency to do that over the course of the game. So I think, what was that, round two? So we're a fair way into the season now. I think our learnings from that is to continue to go at the game and where we can attack the opposition.
17: Oh, I love hearing that, Sam. Let's see it tonight. Was there any discussion at selection around Rob in this week and maybe double-teaming English?
18: Oh, I mean, there was certainly discussion around that. But in saying that, I think the combination we've had throughout the year, they've been very serviceable. I mean, Stretch has been outstanding this year. And Toby was, what, 7 or 8 games into his AFL career. So there's going to be ups and downs with that. He's still finding his feet, but we see that North Melbourne game a few weeks ago, that when he plays with some confidence and real aggression, and he can match it with those sort of players, I think we have confidence in him being able to do that for us tonight.
17: Yeah, okay. So Rob's work-ons, what are they?
18: I think Rob's just back in the SANFL. It's a one-spot opportunity, isn't it? There's one spot on the ground, and there's one ruckman. And Rob's work-ons, I mean, he's an ultimate professional. Like, if you saw his game last week, it was a complete performance from him. It was a complete performance from the big fella. And he's probably a massive part of why Stretch has developed in the way he is this year. So Rob's doing what he needs to do for us, and it's opportunity. Stretch is doing what he needs to do for us as well.
17: Yeah, just on that, and again, it's debatable, and you guys have the answers. There's no question, and you're living it. But I look at Toby Murray, and I think, is his output better than what Rob could do in that similar role when I don't see Toby Murray a lot forward, when he is really just a second ruck to give McAndrew a tip out?
18: Yeah, I think the flexibility that Ibis can provide, he is played a lot more forward throughout his career with us. It does give us that opportunity. If we need to use Riley in the ruck as well, we can still keep some height ahead of the ball with Toby going there if we need be. So I think, and to answer that, Toby's flexibility for us is still good.
19: Hey, Sam, with Toby, just you've been working with him. What's he improved on in his ruck work, and what's still needing work?
18: Well, he's still only young. I think he's 21, like I said, 7 or 8 games in, so his craft can always get better. I think when he's at his best, it's his footwork and his aggression and attack on the contest. It's probably a consistency in him bringing that. And as a young player, that's something that will come in over time.
19: No doubt. The Bulldogs, they lost headouts 42-26. Now, that's probably a common thing with English, but what is it that they do to set up? Because they only lost centre clearances by 1 and clearances overall by 4. So they do something well, even though they're not winning a headout.
18: Yeah, I don't think English necessarily needs to dominate in that area. They've got so many weapons at ground level, as you see Richard Bontempelli that run through there, that they're just good footballers and they can read cues and things like that. So English's weapons around the ground, we can see the work he can do in that space. He's got a massive motor and his ability to impact with ball in hand as well as in the ruck. So they're a good outfit, but I mean, so are we, so it's going to be a good matchup tonight.
17: I think under the lid, you want to win centre square. Your centre square last week smashed by Geelong. You're the ruck coach. Is it Big Stretch's fault, or is it the boys covering on the ground, or a little bit of both?
19: 51 hit-outs.
18: Oh, I think it's on everyone in there to get that done. It's never any one individual's issue. I mean, we still had some looks through that, and we're still working on that connection piece with Stretch too. He's 13 games into his career. So I think if he can get his first hand on it and we can get some connection in there with the boys, which we've shown throughout the year we can do, that's obviously going to go a long way in helping us, taking that territory from centre bounds, which we know is crucial.
17: No, Bontempelli couldn't play any better than he can. He's been awesome. Is that a Dawson job, or would you look at Dan Curtin or roll a few things through it? I mean, it'd be nice to curb his influence.
18: It would be very nice to curb his influence, and obviously he can go into multiple positions and impact in any way. And we have Jordan Dawson, who's very similar. He can go into different positions and impact in in multiple ways. We've had players play roles throughout the year for us, and we feel the ones that we've got for tonight, that we can trust them to get that done. And it's going to be a team performance in the end, but they'll be rolled in with that, and we have a trust in those guys.
19: We spoke to Max Michelani yesterday, and he thought he might be picking up Cody Waitman. Do you agree with that?
18: No idea. That's a Jack Homps question. I don't venture into the back rooms too often. I let Hompshie do his thing in there, so I'm sure he'll do a good job
19: on any of them. That's for sure. The other one was Bailey Dale coming off halfback. You almost got to put that defensive player on him. I mean, Archie did a great job on Tom Stewart, but you might need somebody else this week.
18: Yeah, unfortunately, Cow's out again, and we saw what he did with that role with Tom Stewart last week. But we have some more players down there. We think we can go to with that and execute for us, and he would have worked through that with them throughout the week.
17: Okay. Hey, great work, Sam. Thanks for your time. All the best. As I said, massive opportunity. Good luck, and thanks for your time.
18: No worries. Thanks for having me, fellas. 'Cause I'm Timmy
16: G. Well, from one game to another, Port Adelaide play on Saturday night as well, so we are looking forward to that. If you'd like to get along, 8223 0055 is the number to call. We have another Timmy G nearest the pin to play straight after this. Whether you're blocks the size of Adelaide Oval or the Goal Square, build with Sterling Holmes. Here's your traffic.
13: Afternoon at Mawson Lakes, the smash in Main North Road near Mawson Lakes Boulevard, Modbury North. A crash there with a car T-boated Reservoir Road at Montague Road. Aglanoga versus Watermain, Brighton Road near the Glenelg Footy Oval. She's done one lane there, so very slow for the drive home. Camera, Port Road, Cheltenham tonight. 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
16: At 21 minutes after 5 on this Thursday night, very soon we're going to be talking to Riley O'Brien, and Port Adelaide's teams are half an hour away. We're expecting three changes. Harry Ram may be back in the fold, which would be great, and of course Xavier Bammett is set to debut. But we're right now giving you a chance to get along to Port Adelaide and the Swans on Saturday.
4: I'm Timmy G.
19: Certainly have. Big game, Port Adelaide v Sydney, Saturday night, 7:05. The locker room could be yours. You get this question right. Get nearest the pin without going over. At O'Halloran Hill, we got Matt. G'day, Matt.
6: Hey, how are you?
19: All right, the question tonight, sir, is Port Adelaide defeated Sydney Swans in round 22 of the 2024 season by 112 points. Smashed them at Adelaide Oval. How many inside 50s did Port have that night?
6: Let's say 47.
19: 47. Thanks, Matt. Let's go to Andrew at South Plimpton. How many for you, Andrew?
7: I don't know. 69.
19: 69 for him. Andrew at Richhaven.
24: How are you going, gentlemen?
19: All right. Andrew. How many you reckon?
24: I'm going to go for 59.
19: 59. Thank you, Andrew at Richhaven. Mike at Findon.
25: Yes, Timmy. So what was the question again, sorry?
19: How many inside 50s did Port Adelaide have that night?
25: Oh, okay. Let's go with 29.
19: 29, Mike. And Lance at Morphett Vale?
26: 47.
19: 47. Thank you, Lance. Without going over, nobody went over, which is good. But the number was 69. Congratulations, Andrew at South Plimpton. Well done.
17: I laughed at him. I laughed at you,
19: Andrew. You laughed at him. You did, and he got it. Spot on.
17: Andrew, sorry. My sincere apologies.
19: Good guess, Andrew.
26: Thanks, guys.
19: Can you believe it?
26: I thought it'd be a lot.
19: It was a lot. Yeah, yes. You did, right? Well, when you kick a score like number. That, you're bound to have. I was a bit surprised with some of the others. Have you been inside the 5AA locker room before, sir?
26: I have, mate, and I'll chat to my wife and discuss which mate I'm taking.
19: That's it. He's already ahead of the game. Oh, I love it. All the best with it, mate.
26: Beautiful, mate.
19: You get the halftime village, you get the pre-game dinner box, you get 5-hour beverage package. It's awesome. You get to see the team warm up, run out. Yeah. It's a great prize.
16: Sing
19: There's no
16: song.
19: Doubt about that. Enjoy that. Well, let's definitely. We'll
16: yes,
19: see
16: that's
19: them.
16: The way, Tim.
19: We'll definitely see them sing the song. Well played there, Sam Tugwell. Let's go to Selleck Speech. G'day, Simon.
17: Simon.
27: G'day, boys. Yeah, just want to talk about the decision to leave Franken out and give him another week. And also the Crows draw coming up, which I think they might be a bit related. But just with the Franken decision, with his history of injuries, I think it's probably a smart move. And they're probably thinking, look, we're 7-5. Tonight's game is probably 50-50. I think the Doggies are slight favourites at $1.75 or something.
19: Yeah, something like that.
27: And even if we lose tonight, I'm not saying we will, but we go 7-6. And then the last 10 games, we've got 6 games at Adelaide Oval. And I went through all those games. I think it's Melbourne, Port, the Gold Coast, Collingwood, Richmond and GWS. We'll start favourites in all of those games. Obviously, I'm not saying we're necessarily going to win those, but we'll start favourites in those 6 games. And the 4 away games, West Coast, Sydney, Essendon and Freo. So obviously, we'll start favourites in 2 of those 4. And Sydney and Freo will obviously start favourites in the other 2. So I think 8 of our last 10... We'll start favourites, Rowie. So I think, look, if we can win maybe 7 or 8 of those games, 7 will put us on 14 wins if we lose tonight. And 8 will be 15 wins, which will be enough for probably a top 6. So I think they're probably looking long-term with Rankin's decision. And I'm not saying the draw necessarily influenced their decision, but maybe they just, you know, thought they'd just give him an extra week just to be sure about that that calf.
17: I'm not getting drawn into hypotheticals. I'm a one-week-at-a-time kind of guy. I've got a block of three, Simon. I'm not going to get drawn into that. Rankin was an easy decision. He's done soft tissue, soft tissue, soft tissue. One more week, I think, is conservative. But they are building. There's no question. You think next week Tex is back. You think Keane will be available.
19: He went through that well, though, Simon.
17: But he went through that well.
19: And six out of eight there.
17: Nobody's right.
19: Very, very.
17: Again, let's get that these draw, three games
19: the draw
17: out the way.
19: Looks like it's opening up.
17: It's more about how I want them to play. It's about how I want them to attack the game. We spoke to Sammy Balderstone about that. They know they've got to take the game on more. They know they've got to tweak their game a bit if they want to match the Sydneys and the Fremantles.
19: Yep.
17: They're still a long way off of that. But, mate, it's exciting, Simon. I'm as excited as you, buddy. But, you know, I'm a one-week-at-a-time kind of guy.
19: Tonight.
17: Hello, Ange. Hey, Ange.
1: Hey, did I hear Roy say he's going to keep a lid on it?
17: No, mate. No, the word lid will not come out of my gob, Ange.
1: No. It's the same thing, mate. It's the same week by week. Hey, boys, I heard Mally before. Now, Adelaide Cup Day, how many people go to Adelaide Cup Day? 30,000, 40,000?
19: 8.5, I think, last Cup Day.
1: Okay, so he's going to not drop a public holiday for somewhere where people, where that's what, 150,000, 160,000 people would go to the footy over those 4 days?
19: Yeah, I'm not sure whether it was just about the crowd.
17: They're not going to give another one because us small business owners will hate him.
19: Yeah.
17: He thinks if it's Friday, they have the march. He wants everyone in the city.
19: Yeah.
17: So if it's a public holiday, not everyone's going to be in the city.
19: Yeah.
17: So you know, if there's going to be a half-hour march, make it your lunch break.
19: Yeah.
17: Come on down from your, you know, your office. Mm. We're on the fifth floor here or the fourth floor here at Nova. We'd go down and have a look.
19: Yeah, well, look, I was fortunate enough for the days of the SNFL Grand Final street parade back in the day. And we started out at South Terrace and came through King William Road. Streets were lined.
17: Oh, I love it.
19: And that was not a public holiday.
17: Parade.
19: It was not a public holiday. Now, I reckon businesses and everything, people just went out for that moment.
17: And we love parades.
19: And it was amazing. And we do it well.
17: Christmas pageant. Can we hear Charles Barkley, please?
5: Charles Barkley. So he was on the ESPN coverage at the end of the NBA Finals today when New York completed a 29-point comeback over the Spurs, the biggest in NBA Finals history. And this is what he had to say about San Antonio.
8: We saw the dumbest basketball team in the history of civilization.
9: Oh, wow.
8: We saw they had a 25-point lead, took eight straight threes. That was some of the most mismanaged, stupid basketball. Hey, when you blow a 29-point lead, the other team has to help you. The San Antonio Spurs helped the New York Knicks win this game by doing some of the stupid-ass stuff I've ever seen on a basketball court.
17: And he would know.
19: Wow.
17: Shaq O'Neal would know.
19: If he's correct in saying they took 8 3-point attempts. That is right then.
5: Yeah, just get points in.
19: Yeah, come on. Yeah,
5: maintain
19: your lead. Exactly. Thunderbirds do it better than anybody in netball, don't they?
17: Everybody's in behind them now. They haven't won since 73.
19: I think you're right.
17: They're perennial losers.
19: It's the old underdog story.
17: Everyone's rooting for
19: them. It's interesting. It's an underdog for the biggest city, you know, as in, what would you say, most popular.
17: But they're not sporty.
19: New York is a massive, massive town in the United States.
17: Flushing Meadows, they have the US Open for the tennis,
19: yeah.
17: And it's the rudest, the most uneducated tennis crowd in the world. They just they just don't enjoy sport.
19: I love this text message.
17: Because they don't know sport.
19: Dirk quickly came in and said, Timmy, I reckon Sir Charles Barkley, he got it wrong. Surely the Washington Generals are dumber. The great Washington Generals who play the Harlem Globetrotters every time, they never get it right.
17: Oh,
5: that is a great text, Dirk. All thanks to Unique Homestyle Foods. Next, we're going to talk Golf Australian Open. The PGA Tour and the DP World Tour have teamed up with us here in Australia, and we want to make the Australian Open as big as possible. So the CEO, James Sutherland, is going to talk us through it next.
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10: Good afternoon, I'm Kendall Brettig. Two 39-year-old men from Adelaide's northern suburbs are among those facing charges after a nationwide blitz on the Hells Angels.
2: Reporters have been kicked out of a One Nation function in Perth where leader Pauline Hanson was speaking. JB Hi-Fi has been ordered to refund more than $250,000 to customers over allegations it misled them about discounts. An SA is locked in Gather Round till 2029. 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
9: G'day, there are Mawson Lakes delays clearing from an earlier smash on Main North Road near Mawson Lakes Boulevard, Modbury North. Crash with the car T-Bone, Reservoir Road and Montague Road, and Glenorgabus Watermain, Brighton Road near the Glenorg footy over down at one lane, so that will be slow tonight. Cameras Fletcher Road, Peterhead and Military Road at West Beach. 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Adelaide's most accurate traffic on 5AA.
2: The 5AA forecast, cloudy tonight and tomorrow, a high of 24, at the moment 19. More news at 6 o'clock on 5AA, always Adelaide.
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17: 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Inspired by the glamour of Palm Springs in California, it's fittingly named or entitled the Caliente.
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17: 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Is it Craigburn Farm? What are you laughing at?
19: Simon.
17: Who?
19: Simon. S-Y-M-O-N.
17: Yeah, that's Simon, isn't it?
19: No.
5: Simon.
17: Oh, whatever. Simon.
5: We'll get the website right.
17: Hey, we want people to get there.
19: That's right. That's
17: that's why you correct me. No, fair call. Beechwood won't mind. I'm actually seeing Steve on Monday.
19: Yeah, apologise. Yeah,
17: well done. Life's good. It's even better in a Beechwood home.
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5: 24 minutes to 6. Riley O'Brien to join us very, very soon in about 10 minutes' time. 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
19: Well, Rowie, some very good news for golf down here. Let me tell you, the DP World Tour and PGA Tour commit to elevating Capital.com Australian Open. We've got the boss on the line, the CEO, James Sutherland. G'day, James.
6: Hey, Tim. How are you, mate?
19: This is big news. It's very exciting. I suppose the bottom line is we can attract bigger names.
6: Yeah, I think that's the big thing for us. Is, I mean, as your listeners all know, those that follow the golf, we've been co-sanctioned with the DP World Tour, European Tour, for a few years now. And this is the first time ever that the PGA Tour has actually come in as a partner of ours on the Australian Open. So
19: right.
6: For us, you know, what we see the benefits will be, as you say, you know, long run, hopefully attracting some more players, but specifically big boost in prize money, hopefully a spot in the calendar that means our event is even more significant and I guess relevant as part of sort of global world tours. And then, of course, you know, allowing us to plan better to ensure we have amazing fan experiences at our tournaments.
19: What's a good month then, I suppose, scheduling-wise for us, do you reckon? What would fit in nicely with the PGA?
6: I think we're probably of the view that around about when we have it now, which is sort of late November, okay, early December, is about right. I think, you know, we're always sort of navigating in and around cricket, which is sort of fine. As we know, we've got a congested schedule of sporting events in Australia, and but for us seasonally, I think it feels to me like just before Christmas is about the right time.
17: What is the driver for players to attract to tournaments like the Aussie Open? Is it number one, dollars?
6: I think it's hard to generalise on that because it means different things to different players. So if you're if you're a player just outside the top 100, you know, you're desperately trying to get into the top 100 rankings. So you're wanting to pick and choose your events so that you can climb the rankings and get onto a bigger tour or qualify for major events and things like that. Others will, you know, maybe chasing the money. So they might pick and choose a little bit more about prize money and things like that. And others who are in that like really upper echelon, they tend to be in a position of picking and choosing what events they play and being able to demand a fee for appearance or at least certain benefits. And so all of those things come together, but the answer is it depends who you're talking to, but all of those things, okay, are factors for different people.
17: Okay, so then we're going to have the Australian Open at North Adelaide when that comes. Is our Premier going to have to put his hand in his pocket for appearance money on top of if he wants the big names?
6: That's our responsibility, really. But
17: okay.
6: To be fair, you know, we've had these discussions right from the start. You know, the part of putting on a great major event and an Australian Open is just like the Premier, South Australian government, South Australian people. You want great players playing.
17: Yeah.
6: So how do we make sure that is there? So that's all part of, I guess, the partnership that we're in. There's an understanding that, you know, we're all working together to that outcome, and, you know, I guess we're on the hook, and we've made commitments as well that we're going to bring a great field of golfers to Adelaide for the Australian Open in 2028.
17: Yeah, we're looking forward to it. Who are some of the big names you've already got committed or the ones that are on the hit list?
6: Well, in terms of, I mean, really, we're 1 year at a time. I mean, we've obviously got Rory coming back this year for 2026. And what we always do is we prioritise the Australian players to try to make sure that we're in a window of time that allows them to commit, because they don't spend a lot of time in Australia, these guys. And one of the things that surprised me coming into golf is just how important the Australian Open is to, you know, the Australian players. That there's outside of winning a major, there's nothing more important to them than winning their national title. And they've been great supporters of the tournament in the past. And for us, they're our number one priority, and then we build the rest around it. So it's, you know, 2028's a little bit far off for us to be sort of naming names or to be too specific about it. But suffice to say, with that planning in mind and knowing that we've got 2.5 years to work it out, and now with this story around the PGA Tour and the European Tour coming together, which starts next year, and then, you know, it'll be the second year by the time we get to North Adelaide. There is, the ingredients are all starting to come together for what will be a fantastic event.
19: And we had the women's at Cuyonga, and that was a great event. Does this apply to the women's Australian Open as well?
6: It's their relationship is with different tours, but I think many of these principles are exactly the same. Obviously, South Australia and the South Australian government have been a great supporter of the women's event in the past, and last year's event at Cuyonga was super special. It'll be, or earlier this year, it'll be February, March again next year. It'll be at Royal Adelaide next year.
19: And right.
6: It'll be, again, a magnificent event, I'm sure. And yeah, I guess that's part of, in our discussions with the Premier, there's been a real focus on trying to get it, make sure that one of our major events, a men's or a women's event, is in Adelaide, you know, every year over the course of the next 6 or 7 years. And we're really pleased to have been able to strike a deal with that outcome in mind.
19: How open, I would say, the PGA, they're becoming more open is probably what I'm trying to get to with the flexibility of other tournaments and being involved and getting elevated.
6: Yeah, I think well, we've seen that really, as I said in that opening part of the conversation, that it's the first time that they've properly engaged with us around our National Open. And, you know, there's a bit of a sign here. You know, we've had a long-term relationship with the Open Championship and the R&A, with the top three place getters in our event getting a ticket to the Open. Last year, for the first time ever, we've got a relationship with Augusta National, and the winner of our championship gets a ticket to the Masters. You've got this coming on with the PGA Tour. There is a sign they're leaning into us. But, you know, I think the flip side is also where our event is being noticed. And that's one of the things that I would say, having spent some time at Augusta this year at the Masters, one of my reflections was everyone noticed the Australian Open last year at Royal Melbourne, and they're still talking about it.
19: Good.
6: And I think to that end, the PGA Tour sees, you know, the relevance. And I think the other thing maybe just to add is without going into too much detail, one of the changes with the PGA Tour is it looks as though their calendar of events or their season is going to contract a little bit. So they're going to have a shorter season.
19: Yep.
6: And that's going to create more opportunities for their players to play in big events outside of their calendar in that window between, say, September and January. And obviously we fit nicely in there. And again, I think that's strategic on their part, that they're partnering with us at a time when they're looking for opportunities for their players to play outside of season.
19: Well, James, really appreciate your time, mate. I think you need a Strepsil and a Lemsip.
6: Yeah, and I've had one of those weeks, guys.
7: I know how you feel.
19: Oh, you poor bugger. Hey, all the best. Thanks very much for coming on under duress. We really appreciate it.
7: Well done, James.
6: Good to chat, boys. See you, bud.
19: Good man. The CEO of the DP World Tour, the Australian Open, join up with the PGA Tour and
7: this
19: make sure that it's going to be bringing in, bigger dollars, bigger players, and
7: a
19: bigger event. It's going to be awesome. It'll be in Adelaide in the not-too-distant future. James Sutherland, our guest.
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9: 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Glenelg Burst Water Main, Brighton Road near the Glenelg Footy Oval. She's down to one lane, so very slow there. And Torrensville Burst Water Main, Henley Beach Road near Bagot Avenue. West Lakes, Twisted Traffic Light, West Lakes Boulevard near Turner Drive. 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
19: Yep.
17: Lickety lickety, slap it on, slap slap, lick lick, bang boom, bing bum, and I'm done.
19: Did you paint a smiley face on the back of the ute? To say, job done?
17: No, I didn't. 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No.
19: Do that.
17: I'm not into theatrical things like that.
19: No, okay.
17: No nonsense, me.
19: No.
17: Lick, lick, slap, slap, boom, bang. 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
17: Yeah, yep. 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
17: Oh, you swagger on in with a big smile. You sit between 4 and 6. We asked you how you went last week and you took 10 marks, BOG, 3 votes. You said, no, I'm going okay. You're ready.
25: I'm ready, mate. Cruising along, but I'm all going well at my end.
17: Good.
25: So
19: good to have Stephen back. He mentioned the 4 to 6. If he had met you when he was a young man, he wouldn't have this throat issue.
25: Where's that going?
19: Well, he wouldn't have gone
17: that's
19: to the
17: a
19: top
17: long bow.
19: Ten. You know, he wasn't going to the 10, would he?
25: Oh, sorry. I was thinking something else there. I was thinking something a lot worse.
17: No. Okay.
25: But, yeah, he...
19: 4-6.
25: It's good to have Roy back. I've missed him. I've certainly missed him, and it's good to have him back and on the airwaves.
17: Yeah, I've torn a larynx, a tonsil.
19: He has.
17: I've got problems in my general region. But it's not about me, it's about Rob.
19: Larynx box.
17: Why weren't you even travelling emergency this week? Campo and I had a thought that you and McAndrew versus English would have been a solid move this week in the form you're in.
25: Yeah, well, I'm feeling good, mate. I would have been very happy to do that, but I think the team's going well at the moment. We obviously won last week, so no need to change too much there. And I'm just sticking around Adelaide, getting ready to play on Saturday and watch the boys tonight. Might stick around here and commentate. What do you reckon?
0: Do it.
25: Special comments.
17: Do it. Well, I'm off. My ENT specialist said I need a month off of calling. So a lot of people will be quite happy with that. A lot of people may not be. But, Sam, you're leading the charge tonight at 7.
0: Rennie, Matt Crouch, and Ryan O'Brien, clearly.
25: Yeah, great. Yeah, Tigers did a great job last week at the Sample. I saw him down at South Adelaide commentating.
19: He interviewed you twice.
25: Yeah, I know. I spoke to him more than anyone on the day. So I was looking around for you two to come down and watch and support, but maybe this week, eh?
19: I am actually there this week.
25: Oh, great. Well, there you go.
19: I'll see you.
25: Rowie, when are you coming? Come and watch me slug it out.
19: I think the voice is gone. I'm a sad man. I watch
17: James every week. I don't miss sitting with Jody's mum and Jody. We have a lovely time with the grandkids. Love Sam.
25: Maybe the Eagles first Crows game in a few weeks. You can support me and Jimmy together.
17: Hey, I want to talk about the game tonight. Three big ins. There's no question. Thilthorpe, we hope he's right. There's no question about that. Nick Murray's back and also Peds. But when you look at the three ins, you go, wow, they're great ins. But, geez, the outs. Walker's not bad. Butsy's not bad. And Archie's not bad. So you really do have the depth, don't you?
25: Yeah, we're in a good spot, Roey. Yeah. Compared to previous years, the pressure for selection's as high as I've seen it. You got guys like Nick Murray not playing regularly, and then Luke Pedler was on the outer as well. And they've had played some great footy at AFL level this year, and both can really tear apart a game.
17: Yeah, okay. What do you need to do tonight under the lid against the Dogs to win?
25: Yeah, well, it's obviously a quick deck there, Roey.
17: Run them up the middle.
25: Yeah, I think it's a bit of that, but also you got to win it at the source against them, or else they're pretty slick when they get going. So I reckon it's a contested game. Starts there, and we did it really well last year there under the roof and slowed them down a little bit.
17: You did? You're allowed to say that?
19: No, you're not.
25: Not allowed to say that.
17: In American terms? No. That's an American term.
19: Don't say it again. No more meetings.
25: But thank you, Roey. It's nice.
19: Yes. Exactly.
17: Well, you did.
19: Yeah. You played well and had a good win. So that's roughly translated. Now, we were talking earlier about the game, and Roey said under the roof it'll be fast and all the rest of it. And then we got a text saying the roof will be open.
17: No.
19: Now,
25: really?
19: And Sam's looked it up. That
17: no.
19: Yeah.
0: This year,
17: why
0: Marvel
17: would you have
0: Stadium?
17: A $2 billion stadium with a roof and have it open?
0: Yeah, so Twilight Night matches this year, they up to discretion of the AFL, they can open the roof if they want for night.
19: So I don't know why you would do it.
17: Andrew Demetrio clearly has the button for open and closed.
19: Yeah.
17: Still up to him.
19: But why would you do that? I mean,
17: that is ridiculous.
19: What difference? And have you played with it open and close? What is there a difference?
25: Never played with it open.
19: Right, you might know that.
25: I assume the atmosphere would be a little bit better with the roof open, but there's no rain on the forecast. Is there rain on the forecast?
17: If there was, they
25: wouldn't open it. No,
17: would you? That is the dumbest thing the AFL's done. If that roof is open tonight, well, I might go straight to a 10 and I'll be off air tomorrow because I'll lose my voice.
19: And that's one of the issues. So I spoke to Sam Balderstone about Tim English, and I said, like, they got smacked in hit-outs and the like, and yet they don't lose clearances that badly. What is it they're able to do? What's his strength? Because obviously it's not getting his hand to it.
25: Yeah, he's never been a dominant hit-out ruckman. He's not that big a body. He's more known for his work around the ground. He runs really well. He's a bit lighter bodied and then can take a really good mark, and he's got great skills. So he's more of a – he's almost like a fourth mid the way he plays, and then a really good mark ahead of the ball and behind the ball. So – he sort of does his job in there, and then
19: when you've played him, what have you had to counter? What do you sort of work on with him?
25: Yeah, I've really focused on making the advantage of that ruck battle and knowing I've got size and strength on him to dominate in there, and then I've always been good against him in matching his running capacity and be able to go with him.
19: You've got that.
25: Yeah, I've always matched up relatively well against him. Yeah. But he's certainly a challenge because he runs around like a cut cat.
19: Which makes Campo and Rowe's argument even better. Yeah.
17: I think
19: it's a good matchup.
25: Yeah, might get you on the selection panel, Rowe. Yeah. What do you reckon?
17: If there's one person they will not listen to, and that is me.
25: Yeah, you are known to be a little bit up and down, so yeah. I understand that a little bit.
17: Have they shoved that tea with the sun don't shine yet?
25: The tea
17: with the fist.
25: I don't know if they've listened to that. I think we're still doing that.
17: Don't you? Yeah, we're still doing it.
25: Hopefully tonight, when we're up by five goals tonight, we'll go to the tee, just control the game. What do you reckon of that?
17: Fair dinkum.
19: Yeah. He does get upset by
17: And why don't you let Bontempelli run around like an unregistered dog too?
19: Well, he's in good form again. God, 24 touches, two goals. He's hitting the scoreboard a lot this year, and that's, like, he's such a good player, but then to go down forward and kick a couple of goals.
17: We've got one as well. His name's Dawson.
25: Yeah, I'd be more worried on their end trying to shut down Dawson the way he's playing at the moment. He has been unbelievable with everything going on, the courage he's shown.
19: Do they do that? Bullies? I mean, some teams like, you know, Geelong always, they don't mind tagging. They have Mullins and Mullins will run with whoever. But it doesn't look like the Bullies like

0: went forward. Oh, yeah. And God, it was good.
1: Oh, they got those matchups right.
0: They did.
2: Yeah.
0: Hey, now you want to do Port's team while Rob's here?
1: Oh, you got it. Yeah.
2: Why don't you do that screen around for Timmy?
0: Come on. Yeah. Oh, yeah, Timmy. Right.
1: Beautiful.
2: So three changes that we spoke about have come to fruition, Timmy.
1: There you go. Harrison Ram back into the lineup. He's had a bit of a bad run with injury. That's good news. Xavier Bamett, the mid-season draftee, he will come into the side. Played a good game last week in the sample. Kane Farrell returns, which is really
0: important. That's a big in.
1: Big in. Josh Lai, he got the protocols for the concussion. Jacob Ware and Christian Moraes are the omitted players. So, yeah, that's okay. What have Swans got? Harry Cunningham in and Joel Hamling in. Tom McCartan, another injury, and McInerney as well.
0: Two big outs. And two peanuts in.
1: Got to take them on.
0: I'm backing Sydney. I mean, I'm backing Port.
1: Oh, right. Okay. Yeah, right.
0: Jimmy, you're a chance. You're backing, Rob.
3: Well, they're two A-graders out, Rowe. You're right
0: they
3: there. See, I'll go with you. I'll go with Port as well, mate. I was a Port fan growing up, so I'll go with Port.
1: It was too.
4: Yeah, Treaders.
0: Warren Treadray, number 16 on his back.
1: I'd love to see a photo. Can you bring a photo in one
3: day? I've got a few on my phone. I'll show you after this. How's that sound?
4: Nice. Thank
0: you. Actually, that would be good.
1: And then, I reckon that'd be great.
0: Oh, hello. Not getting a game for the Crows. Could he?
1: Oh,
4: hang on.
1: It's not far to travel.
0: Could
3: he? It's around the corner. No, I don't think so.
4: Soldo's gone.
0: Oh, hello.
4: Lord's gone.
1: We had a text, I think, earlier than that saying exactly that. Just wondering if he'd be open to some sort of offer.
0: The last
3: I don't think they need me. I think Jordan Sweet's doing a great job.
0: He's doing a good job.
3: At the moment, he played a really good game last week.
1: Yeah, big man. He's a good fellow.
0: Billy Frampton went Crowsport. Ian Dunsborough went Crowsport. Port Crows.
3: Brad Symes.
1: Brad Symes did it.
3: Hodges.
1: Matty Bode.
3: Scotty Hodges.
1: Scotty Hodges went the other way. Yeah. And we've had a few interchanges, especially in the coaching department. Nixie was with us.
3: Yeah.
1: He's obviously over there.
3: Half of our coaching staff have been from Port. We've had Darren Burgess.
1: Yeah. Burgess.
3: Jack Homps.
0: Who's your...
3: Josh Franco.
1: You got Sheeds down there.
0: Who's the Irish rooster that does the PPT?
3: Oh, McCann.
1: Macca.
3: Ian. Yeah.
0: McEwen.
1: But you know Sheeds, don't you, in the...
3: Chris Sheedy as well. We exchange staff. We just hand them over to each other all the time.
0: Hey, Rob, have a great game. All the best
1: I'll
0: to the Crows
1: you
0: tonight.
1: We're
0: backing them.
3: Yeah, it'll be a great game tonight, lads. Let's get the win.
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0: Cloudy tonight and tomorrow, a high of 24. With the 6 o'clock news, I'm Kendall Brantig.
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0: The future of Gather Round has been secured with the AFL and state government confirming the footy festival will remain here until at least 2029. AFL Chief Andrew Dillon says it entrenches the round in South Australia.
2: It's a significant moment for the game and for all of our fans. With more footy, more fans travelling and more community sharing in the benefits, we're really excited to build on this magnificent event that we've established with the South Australian Government and the South Australian Tourism Commission.
0: Premier Peter Malinauskas says it'll also include a Friday parade to allow fans to get up close with the stars.
3: The heart of Gather Round is all footy fans who support all clubs coming together in one city at one time. But within that, we've never had a singular moment which draws all clubs to be there at the one place at the one time. So we've had a vision about how we can bring that to life, and we've decided to do that by a parade that critically will be free.
0: However, the venues are yet to be announced. Mount Barker Mayor David Leach says they haven't heard any news about a game returning to Mount Barker.
4: Hope springs ever faithful in my heart and the heart of all of the AFL fans up here in Mount Barker, of which there are about 32,000.
0: One Nation leader Pauline Hanson maintains all donations to her Fire the Liar campaign are legitimate. Labor and some opposition MPs have raised concerns about the legitimacy of the fundraising blitz, which has now exceeded $2 million. The money is being used to fund an advertising campaign highlighting the Prime Minister's broken promises. Senator Hanson says it makes no sense for One Nation to accept dodgy donations.
5: Everyone who donates to it gets a receipt sent back to them, so very legitimate. Why would I call out the liar, buy the liar, then go and do something like that myself? It would destroy me.
0: 40 people have been arrested, including two men from Adelaide, as part of a national day of action against the Hells Angels bikie gang. Officers from Task Force Morpheus seized guns, more than 1,000 rounds of ammunition, drugs, steroids and more than $150,000 in cash. The two 39-year-old men from Adelaide's northern suburbs are facing weapons charges, while one is also accused of trafficking. A woodworking machine caught fire at Brighton Secondary School this afternoon. Staff and students were safely evacuated. Nicole Vale from the MFS says it's believed to have been caused by spontaneous combustion.
6: On arrival, crews located a fire inside a sawdust extraction machine situated outside the woodworking workshop. Using a defensive strategy, firefighters protected the building from fire spread. A specialist aerial appliance was used to apply water from heights and extinguishing it in 90 minutes. Staff and students had evacuated prior to MFS arrival.
0: JB Hi-Fi will refund customers more than $250,000 in response to allegations it misled them with promotional prices. The ACCC claims the electronics company advertised 17 products as being discounted. JB Hi-Fi says it was the result of human error. Beresford Estates Classic Shiraz 2023 has taken home four trophies to be named the world's best Shiraz at the 2026 International Wine Challenge. Head winemaker Natalie Cleghorn says people have been snapping up remaining bottles.
7: That puts a bit of pressure on us in the winery for the next vintage that's sitting ready to go to bottle, to make sure that it's up to par and up to the same standard as its big brother, the vintage 23.
0: Turning to 5AA sport, and the Crows are preparing to face the Bulldogs at Marvel Stadium. They've made three changes for tonight's game, with Riley Filthorpe, Nick Murray and Luke Pedler coming back. Four injured duo Jordan Bartz, Calamachi and Taylor Walker's out suspended. While Port has revealed mid-season draftee Xavier Bammett will make his debut on Saturday night against Sydney, Harrison Ram returns to the side for his second AFL game, and Kane Farrell is back after getting through training after missing a week with groin soreness. Christian Moraes and Jacob Weir have been omitted, and Josh Lyers entered concussion protocols. Brody Majcek has left hospital after having neck surgery. The Melbourne forward fractured his neck in Monday's win over Collingwood. Coach Stephen King says there'll be no pressure on him to return this year.
8: On one hand, he'd be thinking how fortunate it is, and then the other hand, he's probably thinking how unlucky he is as well. Like, we all have to be really careful and mindful that it was a football incident, but Brody's probably feeling a bit of guilt around him contributing to this as well, and I feel like we have to make sure we understand that Brody's the victim in all this.
0: In cricket, Australia is 8 for 187 in the 42nd over in their second one day against Bangladesh. And NBA legend Charles Barkley has bagged San Antonio after the Spurs blew a 29-point lead to lose to the New York Knicks in Game 4 of the final series.
9: We saw the dumbest basketball team in the history of civilization.
10: Oh, wow.
9: We saw they had a 25-point lead. Took eight straight threes. That was some of the most mismanaged, stupid basketball.
0: And that audio on ESPN, the Knicks now lead the series 3-1. Now checking 5AA traffic.
11: 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Glenelg Burst Water Main, Brighton Road near the Glenelg Footy Oval. She's down to one lane, so very slow through there. And Torrensville Burst Water Main, Henley Beach Road near Bagot Avenue. Camera, Military Road, West Beach. 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
0: Partly cloudy tonight and cloudy tomorrow, a high of 24. Rain on Saturday, 19. Mostly sunny on Sunday, 17. And then showers returning on Monday, 19. At the moment, 18. 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
20: Brunson gets it, fires up a three. Shot no good, the tip, it's gone! It's gone! It's gone!
21: Oh my God, New York Knicks, 29 points down, and they won against San Antonio Spurs at home. They go 3-1 up. Joining us, we're blessed to have him. He's still at the Garden. He's in New York, ESPN's Kane Pittman. Kane, wow, bloody wee.
22: Fellas, it's an absolute pleasure. I actually enjoyed listening to the end call of the game. Obviously, it was pretty nice being in here, but Mike Breen called it very well. Absolute chaos, and probably for most of the night, the home fans were probably ready to just about pack it up and leave, but they're probably glad they stayed. And the party that is still going on in the streets as we just step outside, I don't think is going to stop anytime soon.
21: Oh, my God. How did they do it? I mean, that is just an amazing comeback. I've seen one New York Knicks game in my life at Madison Square, and it was the first year. I can't remember. It was the first game. They were throwing pies and hot dogs. They are relentlessly bad supporters, the Knicks fans. So have they got on board? Are they 100% on board?
22: No, they're 100% on board, no doubt. But you mentioned it. They were down 29 points in this game. There was a really interesting moment in the third quarter. Victor Wembanyama was called for a flagrant foul. And directly after that, the Knicks went on a run. They were able to close it. And this was a fan base that was desperate for some hope in this game. So the second it got under 20 points immediately when they went on that run, the building felt like it was about to explode. And
21: wow.
22: Look, this is a Knicks team that's done it before in the playoffs. They did it against Cleveland in game one of the Eastern Conference Finals. But this was to another level again. And I think for anyone that was watching on TV, certainly we were fortunate enough to be there. It'll be a night that you will not forget anytime, as long as you're a sports fan.
23: Kane, we were talking about game one and the fact that the New York Knicks have built a belief system now that they can get themselves out of trouble. They can win games that they're not expected to win, and tonight will only bolster that.
22: Yeah, absolutely. I mean, it's a great point, and that's exactly what this team is built on. It starts with Jalen Brunson, who had 36 points in this game. He hasn't had a great series. He hasn't been efficient, but what he has been able to do is at the end of games, he's been the guy that's been able to hit big shots. And he did it on multiple occasions in the fourth quarter. But ultimately, the star of the game, the hero of the game, was OG Anunoby.
23: Yeah.
22: He had the go-ahead floater at the end. You heard the call, and then he had the putback, I should say. He had the big block at the basket as well. So I was fortunate enough to just have a conversation on our post-game show with Jeremy Lin, and everyone knows about Lin's sanity in the moments there. Mm-hmm. And I asked him what this is going to do for OG Anunoby in New York. And he said he'll be made for life. He'll be a legend for life. Yeah. And this will be a moment that will be one of the greatest in New York sports history.
21: Didn't Obi-Wan Kenobi play in Star Wars?
23: He was, yeah. That's his father. Kane, you're just saying that it's like probably going to go down as one of the greatest Knicks games ever.
21: Oh, God.
23: It was the who's who of New York who were there, wasn't it? I mean, I saw Jerry Seinfeld jump up. There was Spike Lee. I mean, anybody that was anybody in New York was at this game. It'll be one of those moments where I reckon everybody said, you know, I was there. And when you talk to people, it ends up being like 7 million must have been in the stadium.
22: Yeah, I think that's right. They do send out a celebrity list at the start of these games who are going to be attending. And the list was in triple figures. And we're not talking about D-grade or no. E-grade celebrities. These were the top of the top, the absolute A-listers from you mentioned some of the names there. But Ben Stiller's been at every game. Spike Lee was there. Adam Sandler was there. Larry David, I think you mentioned Taylor
23: yes.
22: Swift came through the building.
23: Wow.
22: So she was actually interrupting the post-game press conference with San Antonio because outside she was dancing and singing and the fans were going crazy. So
23: wow.
22: Certainly not your normal NBA crowd.
21: Yeah. Donald Trump said he couldn't even afford a ticket.
22: Well, he didn't make it. And there certainly was some Knicks fans that were suggesting that perhaps it was bad luck and he wasn't here tonight and they're able to pull off the biggest comeback in NBA Finals history.
21: Goodness,
22: so I'll leave that up to Knicks fans to decide about any jinxes or curses.
21: Now, Kane, before we let you go, they're 3-1. This is New York. They're playing away. Sunday morning our time. They've won away twice. Can they wrap it up?
22: Well, they absolutely can. I mean, they've won in San Antonio twice. And the interesting thing to see, we've got an early flight to San Antonio tomorrow. And in game two, I would say the crowd was probably 60-40 San Antonio. But that was an increase in game one. There might be more Knicks fans at this game than San Antonio Spurs fans. And
23: wow.
22: And despite the fact this young Spurs team has been so mentally tough and they've bounced back from every scenario, this is going to be another mountain to climb. I'm not sure how they sleep at all in the next few days before this game in 48 hours' time. God.
21: Well, they've been perennial losers, the New York Knicks. The last win was 73. It's a long time ago. Kane, one job. Get them up, mate. Get them up.
22: Oh, they'll be ready to go. And well, the fans don't need me to get them up. I don't think they're sleeping tonight either. So okay. it should be a fun night over here. Thanks, fellas.
21: We'll ring you when they win. Kane, thanks for your time. ESPN's Kane Pittman.
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8: Bros v Dogs tonight at Marvel. Cannot wait. 7 p.m. live on 5AA. Joining us, assistant coach, ruck coach, Sammy Balderstone. Welcome.
9: Thanks for having me, fellas. Good to be here.
8: Good man. No late changes. Go in as named.
9: Team's pretty settled, yeah. So we'll get to Marvel tonight and have a look, but can't expect any surprises.
8: Okay. Team pretty settled. You hesitated there, Sam. Who's in doubt?
9: No doubt.
8: Yeah. Hey, we loved the team's setup last week versus Geelong. You know, Peatley had a job, Michael, and he did well, yep. Archie and all of that. But it was the intent to attack. It was the intent to take your best to Geelong as long as you could. Is it same again?
9: Yeah, I think, like, the blueprint we set out last week was a good one. You said our intent to attack and the roles that players had and their ability to execute those. I mean, today's modern AFL game, you need to go at the game and attack the opposition. We can see the scoring has lifted a little bit this year, and our ability to score off attacking and going at the opposition is probably going to go a big way in winning tonight, especially on the fast deck at Marvel.
8: Yeah, and were there any takeouts from the round two game against the Dogs at Adelaide Oval where you were hesitant to attack, you were hesitant to take them on, you didn't want to run them straight up the middle and take that risk through the middle, and you were four goals down in that last quarter when you did release the handbrake and went with them with your best? You saw what happened. You kicked four goals and you nearly stole the game. So what are the learnings from that?
9: It's probably the consistency in doing that. I think, as you mentioned, when we did do that, we're able to go at them and get scores on the board. I think learning from that game was our consistency to do that over the course of the games. So I think, what was that, round two? So we're a fair way into the season now. I think our learnings from that is to continue to go at the game and where we can attack the opposition.
8: Oh, I love hearing that, Sam. Let's see it tonight. Was there any discussion at selection around Rob in this week and maybe double teaming English?
9: Oh, I mean, there was certainly discussion around that, but in saying that, I think the combination we've had throughout the year, they've been very serviceable. I mean, Stretch has been outstanding this year, and Toby was, what, 7 or 8 games into his AFL career, so there's going to be ups and downs today. He's still finding his feet, but we see that North Melbourne game a few weeks ago, that when he plays with some confidence and real aggression, and he can match it with those sort of players, I think we have confidence in him being able to do that for us tonight.
8: Yeah, okay. So Rob's work-ons, what are they?
9: I think Rob's just back in the SANFL. It's a one-spot opportunity, isn't it? There's one spot on the ground, there's one ruckman. And Rob's work-ons, I mean, he's an ultimate professional. Like, if you saw his game last week, it was a complete performance from him. It was a complete performance from the big fella. And he's probably a massive part of why Stretch has developed in the way he is this year. So Rob's doing what he needs to do for us, and it's opportunity. Stretch is doing what he needs to do for us as well.
8: Yeah, just on that, and again, it's debatable, and you guys have the answers, there's no question, and you're living it, but I look at Toby Murray, and I think, is his output better than what Rob could do in that similar role, when I don't see Toby Murray a lot forward, when he is really just a second ruck to give McAndrew a tip out?
9: Yeah, I think the flexibility that Ibis can provide, he is played a lot more forward throughout his career with us. It does give us that opportunity. If we need to use Riley in the ruck as well, we can still keep some height ahead of the ball with Toby going there if we need be. So I think, and to answer that, Toby's flexibility for us is still good.
2: Hey, Sam, with Toby, just you've been working with him. What's he improved on in his ruck work, and what's still needing work?
9: Well, he's still only young. I think he's 21, like I said, 7 or 8 games in, so his craft can always get better. I think when he's at his best, it's his footwork and his aggression and attack on the contest. It's probably a consistency in him bringing that, and as a young player, that's something that'll come in over time.
2: No doubt. The Bulldogs, they lost hitouts 42-26. Now, that's probably a common thing with English, but what is it that they do to set up? Because they only lost centre clearances by 1 and clearances overall by 4. So they do something well, even though they're not winning a hitout.
9: Yeah, I don't think English necessarily needs to dominate in that area. They've got so many weapons at ground level, as you see, Richard Bontempelli that run through there, that they're just good footballers and they can read cues and things like that. So English's weapons around the ground, we can see the work he can do in that space. He's got a massive motor and his ability to impact with ball in hand as well as in the ruck. So they're a good outfit, but I mean, so are we, so it's going to be a good, good matchup tonight.
8: I think under the lid, you want to win centre square. Your centre square last week smashed by Geelong. You're the ruck coach. Is it Big Stretch's fault, or is it the boys covering on the ground, or a little bit of both?
2: 51 hitouts.
9: Oof. Oh, I think it's on everyone in there to get that done. It's never any one individual's issue. I mean, we still had some looks through that, and we're still working on that connection piece with Stretch too. He's 13 games into his career. So I think if he can get his first hand on it and we can get some connection in there with the boys, which we've shown throughout the year we can do, that's obviously going to go a long way in helping us, taking that territory from centre bounds, which we know is crucial.
8: No, Bontempelli couldn't play any better than he can. He's been awesome. Is that a Dawson job, or would you look at Dan Curtin or roll a few things through it? I mean, it'd be nice to curb his influence.
9: It would be very nice to curb his influence, and obviously he can go into multiple positions and impact in any way. And we have Jordan Dawson, who's very similar. He can go into different positions and impact in multiple ways. We've had players play roles throughout the year for us, and we feel the ones that we've got for tonight, that we can trust them to get that done. And it's going to be a team performance in the end, but they'll be rolled in with that, and we have a trust in those guys.
2: We spoke to Max Michelani yesterday, and he thought he might be picking up Cody Waitman. Do you agree with that?
9: No idea. That's a Jack Homps question. I don't think into the back rooms too often. I let Homsy do his thing in there, so I'm sure you'd
2: do a good job on any of them, that's for sure. The other one was Bailey Dale coming off halfback. He's you almost got to put that defensive player on him. I mean, Cowlow Archie did a great job on Tom Stewart, but you might need somebody else this week.
9: Yeah, unfortunately, Cow's out again, and we saw what he did with that role with Tom Stewart last week. But we have some more players down there we think we can go to with that and execute for us, and he would have worked through that with them throughout the week.
8: Okay. Hey, great work, Sam. Thanks for your time. All the best. As I said, massive opportunity. Good luck, and thanks for your time.
9: No worries. Thanks for having me, fellas.
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16: It's the siren! It's a massive win! A statement for the Adelaide Crows!
17: We've played so many games against them that have been tight, so to get one's really pleasing. For me, it's more about the way we did it. Deep down, I just know how good we are. Incredibly proud of the way they went about it.
18: They're a quality side. They always have been. Very, very proud of our group. It was an outstanding win.
17: You know, we love the direction we're heading in. We love what we're building here. And it's not always going to be perfect. We're not always going to win, but it is nice to get one of these every now and then against a really high-quality opposition, just to give you some belief of where you're heading.
19: They're going to be big games, and I think going into the Geelong game, we spoke about the Crows needing to scalp and beat a team ahead of them, and I think they did that. And as you spoke about, Ray, this next probably four-week block is going to be huge for the back end of the season of the Crows, and if they can get some momentum, I think it's going to be big.
17: We met the Dogs earlier in the season, and they were red hot.
20: Quick kick, but that's it. What a win for the Bulldogs. Trailed by six, but found a way.
21: Tooth and nail, it's been their mantra, but what's more important is they've been able to bring it to life.
17: Yep.
21: Games decided by 10 points or less. These are the best teams. You can see the Western Bulldogs, how much it stands out, and then how important it is to get those wins.
17: They're back, unfortunately. It's going to be about contest. It'll be a completely different game to last week in that it's, you know, last week was wet and slippery and it was very much put your head over it. Well, it's the same thing even when you're playing indoor. You've still got to bring that.
0: Welcome to 5AA Football. It's Adelaide taking on the Western Bulldogs live from Marvel Stadium with Adelaide's Premier Call Team, Tom

0: underway as we kick off round 14 at Marvel Stadium. The Adelaide Crows following Cats last Thursday night, and 7 days on, they take on the Western Bulldogs on the road, who they are a club who have found some real comfort living in the close margins. Six of their wins so far of the eight have been by a goal or less. So this is a true 8-point game tonight. Let's see if this is going to be the one for the Crows or one for the Dogs this evening. It really will set the trajectory you'd expect for both these clubs for the second half of this season. This is 5AA before the bounce for Bioburn Bathrooms and Kitchens, your home renovation experts for Bioburn. com.au. Sam Tugwell here with Tom Wren joining us shortly, and Matt Crouch as we get stuck into tonight's pre-game. We are about just under half an hour away from the opening bounce. Matty Crouch, good evening to you.
1: Thanks, Sammy. Looking forward to tonight. I think it's a big game, obviously, for both teams coming off a good win. Obviously, the Dogs beat Hawthorne in a close one last week, and the Crows got over the Cats. So really looking forward to what's a big game tonight.
0: Of course, we all know about here in South Australia the Crows win on the Thursday, but maybe not everyone watched the Dogs come back against the Hawks over at the MCG last Friday night. That was something to behold. A second half with 8-1 for the Dogs. They climbed back from absolutely nowhere in that match.
1: Yeah, it was big, and they had a couple of great roles from individuals on that night. They have a couple out at the moment, but they've been able to still find a way to win games. So, yeah, I think it's going to be a big game. The Crows game last week was pretty heavy conditions, wet. But tonight's under the roof at Marvel Stadium, and it's going to be pretty fast footy under there. But I still think the contest is going to be huge.
0: You've played plenty of football there at Marvel. What is it like to play? Is it a unique venue compared to others?
1: Yeah, absolutely it is. It's got a different feel about it. It hasn't. It feels like, yeah, obviously with the indoors and the way the game's played, the ball can sort of move quite quickly, and it can be a transition game at times. But I think going into this game, the contest is still going to be pivotal. The Bulldogs are very, very well known for that. You look at their midfield, they've got Bontempelli, Richards, Frazier, Treloar, some guys that are really good in the contest. And then the Crows have got some players who are really good in the contest as well through that mid part of the ground. So I think that's where the game will be won.
0: Yeah, the midfield is definitely stacked tonight, especially for the Bulldogs. You look at Bontempelli, Richards, Frazier looks good through there. Kennedy's in amongst it as well. Sanders goes through every now and then.
1: Yep.
0: They have a really, really well, a strong depth, we should say, in the midfield. Whereas the Adelaide Crows, it's probably been their weakness, hasn't it, so far in the last couple of seasons. Once you left the club as well, Matt, it made it even harder for Adelaide to recover from the strength they used to have once upon a time in the midfield. Would you say that Adelaide can find different ways to manage that midfield battle tonight and try and match it with the Dogs, or is it going to have to be another strategy tonight?
1: Yeah, well, I found it interesting in round two. I think the Bulldogs, when they last played each other, I think the Bulldogs were really dominant in that first half around the ball, and I don't think the Crows' pressure in that game was as good as it's been the last few weeks. So I still think they've got guys who can go through there. We've seen Jordan Dawson's form has been unbelievable the last few weeks, and yeah, to what he's gone through to be able to play the way he's playing has been unbelievable. I love Dan Curtin's game last week, and I hope we can see him play inside tonight. I think he's a good matchup for Bontempelli. The size of him, he's probably one that could go with Bont, especially around stoppage. So I think those guys, Soligo started to find some form. Berry's had a really solid season. So they've got some guys that are playing some solid footy. Probably not the same names as the Bulldogs have got, but I think they've got the guys that can match it.
0: So pressure has been everything. Nixie said during the week, it's contest, contest, contest. Everything is always about contest for that team. Is that enough against this Dog side?
1: No, it starts there, but you're still going to be able to move the ball, don't you? And that's probably been something the Crows struggle with in the first half of the year, is being able to move that ball out of the back half and accessing corridor. I think that's what we want to see from the Crows tonight, is to access the corridor at Marvel and give their forwards a chance.
0: We feel like the strength of the Crows is when they move the ball fast, they can blitz it from one end to the other. Unfortunately, though, this season hasn't been a strength scoring from the back half. They've been one of the worst in the comps for it, but Hugo Hall-Kahan unlocked a little something I felt last week. It's just someone who can add a bit of creativity off halfback and assist Wayne Miller if he's going to get shut out of the game at any point, which has really happened this year, if we're honest. But those two together off halfback could create some scores, especially in a fast-deck like Marvel.
1: Yeah, absolutely. I love the look of Hugo last week in his first game. Like, in the wet conditions, he looked quite composed with ball in hand, and he'll only be better for that experience. So, as you spoke about, under the roof at Marvel, guys like that can really, really play some good footy, and I think The Crows forward line tonight is something I want to really look at with Fogarty and Philthorpe. I'd love to see those guys really stand up tonight and play big ahead of the ball.
0: All right, well, let's talk about that. For our Unique Homestyle Foods player spotlight tonight, Unique Homestyle Foods supporting South Australian businesses large and small. Let's put the spotlight on the two forwards. Philthorpe is coming off a suspension and a back injury, so no real continuity coming into this game tonight. And Darcy Fogarty, who has had a really, really tough season with form, but also with injury in his back too. So how do these guys go about it tonight? They have all the responsibility upon them, those two as the tall forwards. Toby Murray's obviously involved, but I don't think he's quite seen in the same vein as those two big guys for the Crows.
1: Yeah, it's a big night for both. I think Philthorpe coming back in now, listening to Nixie during the week, he spoke that he's fresh and he's ready to go. So there's no excuses there with his body. He's obviously hasn't had the continuity that he would have liked throughout this season, the same as Fogg. But I think for those guys, for the Crows to go deep into this season, I think those guys need to start really playing some good footy and hitting the scoreboard. So if they get the supply from the midfield, I'd love to see them at Marvel, where Fords love playing. I'd love to see them hit the scoreboard.
0: Darcy Fogarty's kicked 20 goals at Marvel Stadium, best outside of Adelaide Oval for any venue for him. So this is a place he does have good memories at. And Riley Philthorpe, last time they played against the Dogs at Marvel, he kicked a career best 6 goals. So good memories like that, does it help you as a player being able to go to somewhere where you feel comfortable and you know you've played well before?
1: Yeah, absolutely. I think if you have a good memory from a place or a team you play against, it definitely helps with that inner belief going into a game. So I'm sure those guys have drawn on that this week. And, I'm looking forward to seeing those guys play some great footy.
0: Before the bounce for Bowman Bathrooms and Kitchens, Crows and Dogs on a Thursday night, about 20 minutes away from the start of this one, 7 o'clock bounce here in Adelaide time. Without Tex Walker, and we saw the importance of him last week when the Cats came to play in Adelaide, and he just provides so much great leadership, and even the little things he does around the ground when he just taps the ball into nice spaces for his teammates. He's a real genius of football, isn't he, Tex? How much will they miss him tonight?
1: Yeah, I think they will. I think he's, as you touched on, his leadership and able to set guys up in the right spots, and he's been around for a long time now, so he knows the game so well. So, and I think that's what they'll probably miss the most with him tonight. But having a pretty handy replacement in Philthorpe coming in will help with that. But, yeah, Tex has been in some good form, and I thought last week he had some big moments. So it's on Philthorpe and Fogg tonight to really own that forward line and kick a score.
0: What about that suspension? One game. Was it fair on Tex?
1: Oh, I think the AFL don't love that action, do they, when you push someone into a pack like that? But I think, obviously Tex didn't think it was fair, and they appealed. But, in the end, the AFL stood with the decision. But
0: would you say that that's a suspendable action in this day and age? Do you think that what Tex did was enough to constitute a game of suspension?
1: I think it's right on that edge. I think you've seen in the past, if the player doesn't get injured, you sometimes think, oh, you're a chance to get off something like that. But I guess if the player gets concussed or is injured, that's when you know you're in a bit of trouble. But it's such a split-second decision, isn't it? Like, you're going into a marking contest, you want to use your body, and it's a battle of strength at times. And, it's just about having awareness where other guys are, and which can be hard, and there can be football incidences that happen at times. But I'm sure the big fella will be disappointed he's not out there tonight.
0: Yeah, he definitely will. You've been involved in many of those circumstances where those footy accidents do occur, and game is so fast. In fact, it's getting faster now, which probably does make it even trickier for the players. So do you feel like there's the line is, well, that maybe the grey area for footballers to make mistakes in is getting really, really thin now, because it's easy to accidentally cross the line and now get suspended?
1: Yeah, it is. I think, absolutely. I think how quick the game is and these split second decisions you've got to make, it does. And I think we've still got to understand that in games of footy, there's going to be incidences that happen that you just can't avoid. So, you never want to see a player get hurt, which I know the AFL are big on. So, it's disappointing that Tex isn't out there tonight, but, sometimes these things happen.
0: It certainly does. Matt Crouch here on 5AA Football, head of the Dogs and Crows at Marvel Stadium. Dan Curtin, just brilliant to see how he's blossomed over the last year. And on the wing, he's really made that position his own. But I felt like last week, again, a career-high 26 touches against the Cats. Just felt like another great reminder that he is a star of the future. How are you seeing Dan Curtin's development?
1: Yeah, well, we know through the preseason, the hype coming out of the Crows camp was how good he was going to be. And they wanted to inject him and play him inside as an inside mid. But obviously having the injury that he had, and then I think it's been a bit of a slow burn getting back in and finding form. But I thought against the Cats, he was super. Like, he was clean. How clean he is for his size is unbelievable. And then his power away from contest, I thought that he had that Cat back against the Cats. So I can't wait to watch him go about his business tonight. And as I touched on before, I think Bontempelli could be someone that he spends a bit of time on.
0: That would be really interesting to see him go head-to-head with someone like Marcus Bontempelli. And he'd learn a lot as well if he was to play up against Marcus.
1: Yeah, and I think that's coaches do use that with young players as a bit of a learning tool. So I think it's something that Nixie could use tonight. He's putting him on Bont, and for Dan to get that experience of playing on one of the best players in the competition, in my opinion, I think he's the best.
0: Yeah.
1: It'd be awesome. But I think the Bulldogs will also have to worry a little bit about Jordan Dawson around there as well. And in the past, Dawson's actually played a bit on Bontempelli as well, so that'd be a great matchup too.
0: I would love to. So I put this to the Drive boys just before 6 o'clock. I'd love to see a Dawson Bontempelli head-to-head matchup tonight. Now, I don't think the coaches are bold enough to do it, but wouldn't that just be an awesome spectacle?
1: Yeah, it'd be unbelievable. I still remember, I think it was 2016, the Dangerfield Nathan Fyfe matchup out here, and I played and I was involved in that one, and you're just seeing two guys that just went at it for four quarters, two of the best players in the competition, and these guys are up there as well. So I think it'd be great for a spectacle, but I'm not sure whether Luke Beveridge and Nixie will be all about that.
0: Well, the thing is, for both of those players, they can throw them anywhere on the ground. So Bontempelli can go forward, Dawson can go back, he can even go forward for the Crows too and take a good clunk. So they're both goal kickers, they're both match winners, and they're both required anywhere on the ground at any time, and the coaches rely on them so heavily.
1: Yeah, and that's why they're such great players, isn't it? They can play multiple positions and influence the games in other positions. So, and Dawson was able to do that last week. He finished with three goals, but I think Bont kicked two last week as well. So they're both hitting the scoreboard as the best midfielders do.
0: Yeah, I reckon they're both All-Australian yet again, and right up there with the Brownlow this year. In fact, it'll be a really tight tussle to who does win it if those two are in the top three. I reckon Nick Dacos might be in and around.
1: Yeah,
0: who would you say is Brownlow favourite at this point in the season?
1: Yeah, I think Dacos, but I think Bont would be definitely around the mark as well.
0: Do you reckon the umpires know that he's due, and they're sort of going, oh, we might just look after him a little bit, give him another vote this week? And they haven't looked after him in the past.
1: Yeah, he's been a bit stiff, hasn't he? He's sort of a guy that you think he'd probably deserve by this stage in his career to win one. But yeah, I'm not sure how the umpires look at it. But
0: they get the stats now, so that helps.
1: You do that? Yeah, that would help, yeah.
0: You've played on Bont, just before we go to the break. You've played in games with Mark. He's an unbelievable player. What makes him so good? And everyone says he's a true professional out there as a midfielder. What does that look like?
1: Yeah, I think for his size, like, he's so big, and you don't want to get into wrestle with him because he's of his pure size, but he's so good at ground level. And then, as you spoke about before, his kicking ability around the ground, like his ground kicking is elite, and then he hits the scoreboard. So he's that complete midfielder. I didn't want to match up on him too much because he was too good for me. But, yeah, he's a great player to watch.
0: All right, this is our player spotlight for Unique Home Style Foods and Before the Bounce for Bioburn Bathrooms and Kitchens. It's the Adelaide Crows, who have won four games in succession at Marvel Stadium, so they do like playing here, and it's a fast track which suits them. Their fast style of footy up against the Western Bulldogs, who continue to win the close ones, and they are looking at win number 9 tonight, the Dogs, if they can get up, and that'll really put them well into the top 6, whereas Adelaide would love to get that 8th win of the season and find themselves in the top 6 as well. So there's lots of good company around this top part of the ladder, and the Western Bulldogs are a part of it. It's a good challenge for the Crows. It's live on 5AA, and next we'll have the opening bounce, 14 minutes away, live from Marvel Stadium.
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0: Welcome back to Marvel Stadium. We are 10 minutes away from the opening bounce. 7 o'clock, we will kick this one off. The Adelaide Crows, 8th placed against the Western Bulldogs, sitting in 6th on Thursday night footy on 5AA. 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Sam Tugwell with Matt Crouch and Tom Render join us very shortly. This is a really great scintillating clash, and we know that they've had some great encounters in the past. We saw them in round two. It was only a goal the difference. You were there live with the call for us, Matty, and Oscar Baker and Bailey Williams, the two that kicked the goals right at the end of the game. Neither of them going to play tonight, but Joel Frazier had an unbelievable game of footy that night. Do Adelaide need to pay attention to him this evening?
1: Yeah, I think there will be a bit of attention to him. I remember he had three in the first half and was very dominant in that first half, and then the Crows were able to get back on top in the second half and nullify him. But yeah, he's a super talent. He can play ahead of the ball and then obviously around the ball as well. So I think there'll be some time going into some of their midfielders. Also, Richards is a good player, and also Bont. So they've got some genuine A-graders that go through there. So it'll be interesting to see who the Crows put some time into tonight.
0: Certainly. You'd expect Bontempelli, which we've spoken to about. Tim English is another one. So he has been a real game changer for the Dogs this year. When he plays, the Dogs have won 7 of their 8 matches. When he doesn't, they're 1-4. Yeah. So he has a real influence on the way this team plays and how they have success in the midfield.
1: Yeah, he's a really good ruckman. Like, his centre bounce work solid, but around the ground he can really move. And for a guy of his size, he can kick the footy really well. And he also almost plays like another midfielder, really. So, you've seen how important he is to them. So I'm sure their midfielders would love to have him back tonight.
0: So do you like the way that they've structured up with the ruck tonight? So, again, it'll be the same combo of McAndrew with Toby Murray, who's going to play in the forward line and then swing into support. Do you like how that's been tracking this season, that combo?
1: Yeah, I think Toby Murray needs to do more. I think McAndrew's had a really solid year, and he's 13 games into his career, and he's been super. But I think there should be a bit of pressure around Toby to do a little bit more in his role. So I think if it was ever going to be a game to play Riley O'Brien, I thought tonight would be the one. But they've elected to go with Toby again, so it'll be interesting to see how he goes tonight. And they've got a pretty tall forward line with him playing as well.
0: They certainly do, with Fogg and Thilthorpe up there as well. I must say, I do agree around the Riley O'Brien situation. He had a fantastic... I got to watch him live last week in the Sandford when he played at South Adelaide. Had 10 marks, had 24 touches around the ground. Really great. Kicked a goal himself as well. Hit-outs galore, but mainly because Panthers had one of their main ruckmen out of the game. But he just seemed to look really comfortable, especially just around the ground and the marking, which used to be a bit of a weakness of his. Mm. Feel like it's worked into something, a real work on, and now a strength for him. Around the ground, he can take control aerially, and Adelaide could use a little bit more of that, I feel. What do you think about Riley?
1: Yeah, I agree. I think Rob definitely could play a role for the Crows, but I think at the moment they're obviously... they're pretty hell-bent on McAndrew, and they're happy with the way he's going.
0: Fine.
1: Yeah, yeah. So I still think there's chances where you can play two rucks against a team like tonight where, you know, it's a dominant ruck for the Western Bulldogs, and they can potentially sort of work them over throughout the game. But, yeah, I think McAndrew, he's, credit to him, he's had a great season, and his centre-bounce work is elite, and that's what they really like about him.
0: Well, there's plenty of talent across the field tonight. Norton up front as well in the forward line. For the Dogs, is going to be tough. Do you have a matchup for him for Unique Homestyle Foods? Who takes him?
1: Yeah, I think Nick Murray coming in could play a really good role on Norton. He's obviously he's athletic for his size. He can jump. He's very good in the air. So I think Nick Murray's suitable to play that role on him tonight. He's a key forward who's kicked a lot of goals in the past. So that'll be a key matchup going in.
0: Absolutely right. We'll have a look around the ground as well very shortly. But the Dogs and Crows have made their way out to the field, and they're about to go through their warm-ups. The Dogs are wearing a really interesting retro jumper tonight. So if you switch on the telly or you're live at Marvel, you'll see that they're not wearing their traditional home strip, but they're in fact wearing a jumper which has been inspired by a retro strip back in 2003, which was a retro strip for a game, a Guernsey they wore in 1935. Now, it's a real different number. It's predominantly blue. They've got the white shorts, but it's red and white like candy stripes down vertically down the front of the jumper. So it's a really interesting one. And the story behind it is they took this jumper for one season through 1935, and then it got taken to, at the end of the season, the dry cleaners. And as they were obviously cleaning these jumpers, they all shrunk. So they never got them back for the next season, and they just scrapped them. Never used this design ever again.
1: There you go. That's a great story, Sammy. It's a good research too, mate. But, yeah, it's a funny-looking jumper. It's one I haven't seen the Bulldogs wear before. And what you just say 2003 was last year they wore it. So
0: that was back when they did Heritage Round.
1: Yeah, okay.
0: I would love to see Heritage Round back again.
1: Yeah, it was a good little round. But, yeah, it's an interesting choice they've got tonight.
0: Yeah, I don't know why they've gone back to it, but, hey, it's a good story nonetheless. And imagine if the dry cleaners didn't muck up, maybe this would be the Guernsey they wear every week.
1: Exactly.
0: Before the bounce for Bioban bathrooms and kitchens. So we aren't too far away. It's about 5 minutes from the opening bounce. Big night, as we say, for both clubs. And a really important month here for the Adelaide Crows. And we heard your grabs during the opener on the program. And we had Rowie speak about it for the last week or two. This month, this block of games, we saw the Cats last week, which was so important for the Crows to get a big win. But then tonight against the Dogs, Melbourne coming up as well, the showdown soon. These are big teams, big occasions that Adelaide need to perform well in to really set themselves up for the rest of the year. So do you feel like Adelaide have got what it takes on the back of what we saw against the Cats last week, that they can really charge through this next month and really impress?
1: Yeah, I do. I feel like they got some confidence back last week against the Cats, and I feel like they needed to beat a team of that quality and give themselves a little bit of confidence. But, as I spoke about earlier this week, it's a huge month for them. I think if the Crows can start playing some of the footy that we know they can, it's going to be pretty dangerous going in the back end. But I think tonight's going to be a big one for them. I'd love to see some of the players we touched on. I'd love to see Fogarty and Philthorpe really get going and find confidence, because I think they're huge for the Crows in the back half of the year.
0: What about the way they go about it, the Crows, with players like Rankin once he comes back, and then you've got Marquine to come back? I feel like this is going to really add another layer for the Crows, because we've seen injury hamper them the whole way through this season.
1: Yeah.
0: But once you get those players back, it feels like this list is getting fitter and fitter as the longer the season goes. By the back end, once you've got a pretty strong list, hopefully they're all reasonably fit and can get some continuity in. This is going to be a different-looking Crows team.
1: Yeah, and that's the real positive thing. If they can win enough games and start to find some form and get some of these guys back in, it's a really positive sign for the Crows. So, also, Mitch Hinge is another one who hasn't played a lot of footy this year and has been battling injury. I think he's in their best team. If they get some of these guys back that are going to make them better, it's going to be...

0: And for the Dogs, Luke Kennedy makes his debut. He is a youngster who's been toiling away in the VFL for the last couple of years, the 19-year-old, and pick 62 from the 2024 draft. He gets an opportunity tonight, so best of luck to Luke. McNeil goes out with concussion. That's their only change for this evening, the Dogs. But Marcus Bontempelli, we've spoken a lot about him. You said that you reckon that you'll see a bit of Dawson on him tonight. You think there'll be a little bit of different plans. That's what the Crows said. There's going to be plans for him. If you're going to see the lineup in just a moment, the centre bounce, if you're going to put money on it, who do you think goes straight to him?
1: Yeah, I think it'll be Dawson and Curtin. I think they'll probably play on him at stoppage. And we know Bontempelli goes forward a lot. So I think, yeah, when he goes forward, they'll hand him over. But you've got to have someone on a quality player like that at points throughout the game. So I'm sure he'll get a lot of attention.
0: Well, we're certainly looking forward to this game. Only 2 minutes away from this one getting stuck in. The Crows and the Western Bulldogs, amazing last couple of matches they've had. If you go back to around 18 last year at the Marvel Stadium when the Crows and Dogs faced up, it was a massive win for the Crows. They really had them on toast for most of the match. 5-goal lead, and the Dogs kicked away in the last turn, making it a bit closer, 11 points to the margin in the end. But that just set the Crows up for a big fight towards the finals and consolidated that top four. So good memories there for Adelaide. Let's see if they can bring it back yet again tonight on a Thursday evening live on 5AA. Sam Tugwell with Matt Crouch and welcoming in for the first time this evening as we get set for this one. Tommy Ren, welcome to you, great man.
2: Hello, boys. Looking forward to a huge game. You've done a great pre-match, and what a game. I mean, huge contest, as we know, last week from the Crows, but tonight's another one, isn't it? Away from home, Crouchy, and if they can win this, I think people will really start to take notice.
1: Yeah, well, yeah, it's going to be it's a big one for them. Obviously, to have a great win last week against Geelong, but for them to be able to back that up going into a team like the Bulldogs, who obviously beat the Hawks last week, so both teams are coming off great wins. So, big game for both clubs.
0: We'd be happy that there's no Sam Darcy or these sorts of players, Libertore, playing in this team. They're probably not as strong as they could be, the Western Bulldogs, but they have been injured all year, and now they've got some of their players back. They're looking a little healthier and getting some form back, but, gee, they're still not the strongest Bulldogs lineup, are they, Rennie?
2: No, I agree, and, look, they've done well considering the amount of players they've got out, Tuggers. Haven't they found a way? I think they've had 6 wins by 6 points or less. It's extraordinary, so they've found a way to win ugly and keep themselves relevant. They start to get players like Waitman back, who we're having a look at now, and others. Rory Lobbs, I think, had one of the best years of his career, being able to step up. But for that reason, you know, they could easily be a few wins less. I think the Crows are a huge chance tonight. They love this deck, and I would love to see these two, the skippers, as they toss the coin. Marcus Bontempelli wins it. We know it's not going to be worth anything inside the roof, but I'd love to see them go head-to-head. If they're not the best two skippers in the competition right now, Crouchy, I think they're both in the top three.
1: Yeah, they're both up there, aren't they? They're super players and respected throughout the competition, aren't they? Everyone has great respect for both of these guys, and they're both having super years, probably all Australian years too.
0: Absolutely right. So Crows are getting themselves organised with their final team huddles. Just looking at the defence of the Adelaide Crows this season, they've been so good in this last 5 weeks. They've kept every opposition they've played in the last 5 games to 75 points or less. That's number one in the league. Just feels like they've really got that defensive structure back, which was such a strength of theirs last year, Matty.
1: Yeah, it's something Nixie's massive on. Every review meeting you go into on a Monday, the first thing that's touched on is defence. So I'm sure the guys have been focusing a lot on that during this period, and you see it's starting to come through. So under the roof tonight, the ball can move pretty quick and it can be high scoring, so hopefully they can hold up.
0: Final tips for you guys?
2: I'm going the Crows, very close game though. I'm going the Crows by 5 points.
0: Okay, Matt?
1: Yeah, I'm confident tonight with the Crows. I think they can win by 4 or 5 goals.
0: Yep.
1: I think they're really well set for this game.
0: I've got Adelaide by 3 goals, but you're right. I feel like it's going to be a great contest and it's going to be fast scoring, so 3 goal lead will mean nothing 5 minutes later, won't it?
2: Exactly, and look, we always talk about the start, but the Crows have been notoriously slow starters this season. They've won only 4 first quarters, and the Doggies, it's their best quarter. They've won 9 of 13 and easily, percentage-wise, they're greater. So if the Crows can stick with them early, I'm pretty confident, but we'll wait and see. That was before the bounce. Thanks to Byerman Bathrooms and Kitchens, home renovation experts. We are all set to go for what promises to be a blockbuster. Sam Tugwell, Matty Crouch and Tom Wren with you. What a season for Lachie McAndrew so far. Nick Murray thrown straight onto Aaron Norton. Ed Richards looks like he's going head-to-head with Jordan Dawson. So maybe a run with roll there as the umpire throws it up. McAndrew wins it down. Richards gets a quick kick away. Dawson trying to put the pressure on him. Ball spills out here to Berry. Handballs over the top to Peatling. Gives it back to Worrell. Worrell, was he caught holding the ball there? Yes. And

0: handball.
1: He said no handball. Thought he might have been a bit unlucky there. Josh Worrell pleading his case, but the umpire says it matters not. And they've got to go inside 50 here. Short little kick, not the best. Comes to Waitman though. Right foot snap towards goal. Cody Waitman's on the board. He's the energizer, Buzzy Bunny. And the Doggies break through first.
2: Fair snap on goal, wasn't it? And we obviously know how much the Western Bulldogs and the coaching staff from the Western Bulldogs rate Waitman. Obviously bringing him straight back in last week off a massive injury, and then obviously coming in tonight and starting the game like he has. But such a dangerous player, and he takes his chances.
3: So 5 surgeries for Cody Waitman in the last 20 months. He's missed so much football since that elimination final of 2024, and he kicks his first goal coming back in to this side after he returned last week at the MCG, and you can just see in his celebration how much that means to him and his teammates and the Bulldogs supporters. Inside the first minute, that's it's not a Crows goal, but it is a Beachwood Holmes goal of the day, one of the highlights of the evening, straight off the bat. Dogs lead by 6 on the Glatterol Garage Door scoreboard here at Marvel. Only 30 seconds played on the Zamperero clock as the umpire takes their time to really get this ball back in to motion. You're kidding, a review. That's why we waited. It's actually not a goal at all. That moment has been stripped from Cody Waitman with the score review finding a touched finger there from James Peatling. So good news for the Crows. One behind the Dogs. No score to the Crows. But gee, just had that little memory ripped from him right there.
1: Well, and that's why it's there, the technology, isn't it? Yeah. You can see it was a clear touch.
2: Yeah, you definitely got a finger on it. So yeah, it's the right decision.
3: So Miller brings it back into play with the kick in. It's going to go real close to the boundary. Michael Annie coming off a fantastic week. He links Jeremy Cameron last week. Takes a good contested mark. His kick got cut off though on the centre wing. Bontepelli knocked it around. Dawson took possession. Cook tries to spin out of the tackle from Sanders. Peatling back to Cook, and finally the boot goes to ball and intercepted by Karmas, who's done well on the back flank.
1: Yeah, he got the intercept right at best there ahead of Darcy Fogarty. He comes in board. It's like O'Donnell's got the ball, so they just happen to chip it around in defence. Now the big fella, Rory Lobb.
0: Move it on. Play on.
1: Almost directly at full back. He's just going to come out wide to Buku Karmas once more. Almost where he took that intercept mark a minute or so ago. So the Crows have set up quite well now. They force the long kick down the line up towards centre wing. Broadcast side, big pack. Nick Murray goes up. He want to get his hands on the footy early. Crouches, the ball goes out of play.
2: Yeah, it's great to see him back. That's what he's really good at, Rennie. He comes and supports his other teammates in the air. And you've seen on that occasion he was able to come in and kill the ball out of bounds.
3: So McAndrew doing the duties against Tim English here on the centre wing. Got the tap down nicely, the big Crow. But Bontempelli was at the foot of it. Now Waitman just slams it high up in the air, about 55 out. It's going to land. Nick Murray with a big double fister. Handball from the Bulldogs. It's a stray. And a bit of pressure there. It was Lewis. And a ball in about 50 metres out for the Dogs.
1: A bit of a CLK legal injury report. Aaron Norton, a little bit proppy after that marking contest. Hopefully okay. Looks like Matt Kennedy now running with Dawson, so they might put a bit of work into him tonight, I think, Crouchy.
2: Yeah, absolutely. I think he'll play a lot on Dawson at stoppage.
0: Ball. Thanks, Matt. Ball here.
1: Now the crowd wanted holding the ball.
0: Well, thank you.
1: Rucks. Kennedy Lockie. Put the tackle on. The umpire said no, and we'll get another stoppage, so Rucks go at it again.
0: Contact,
1: free kick going to McAndrew Lockie this time. Kennedy had the ball, but he's going to have to give it back. And we're getting a look at Norton, still looking reasonably proppy as Miller and out. Drives the ball up towards half forward. Fogarty goes up. He can't take it. Here's Waitman again. He's been busy early despite having that possession taken off of him. The goal. Now it goes forward. Chain of handballs here from the Doggies. Trying to work it through. Nicely done. West goes long inside 50. 2-on-2. Up they go. Is there a push? I reckon there might have been Jones. Had a shot on goal, but the free kick will come back to Borlase directly at fullback here for Adelaide.
3: You'd have to love how Borlase's season has gone since coming in, Matt.
2: Yeah, he's played some great sample footy, and he's sort of been behind other guys, but he's so solid in defence, and one-on-one defending, he's super.
3: Well, Nick Murray has the footy and kicks it long to the wing. And Fogarty, who needs a big nine, takes a strong contested mark in front of Karmas. And he goes long up the line to about 60 out, where Thilthorpe was the target. 2-on-1 against him and taken over the line. Boundary throw in for the Adelaide Crows in their half of the ground, which hasn't really lived in the first 3 minutes. It's been all at the doggies' end. They lead by 1 point, the Western Bulldogs, off the boot of Waitman. Adelaide yet to score.
1: And we know Riley Filthorpe, 3 Brownlow votes when they last played at this venue, these two sides, kicked 6 goals. So he'll have fond memories of that, and we'll be hoping for something similar. Peatling, Grubber's kick forward, doesn't gain much territory, but Nankervis picks it up, receiving from McAndrew. Now Peatling hooks one around the shoulder. Tim English running back with the fly, does well. Such an important player to this structure. Goes short. Doggies leading by 1 point early on. Glider old Garrard's door scoreboard. And it's Kennedy now with the ball on half back here for the Doggies.
3: They're going very short, these options. Caulfield's mark just inside the boundary. They really haven't moved it far off half back. Now they pull the trigger into the midfield with Fraser, and he goes the full switch to the outer side. Selwood, the mid-season draftee last year. The short kick is really effective. And Hines, last week's Rising Star nomination, looks inside the forward 50. He's 55 out. Up on the forward flank for the Dogs. They look for another inside entry. Right at the top of the square. Miller is good position. Got a fist to it. Peatling under pressure. Got tackled. Still got it away. Ball lays to Miller. Handball happy here. The Crows to Worrell, who just goes slamming it on the boot. Out of defence they go to centre wing. And well taken by the Crows. The Dogs, rather, and Selwood. And now Hines, his kick is a wobbler straight to half forward where it's marked by Saligo.
1: So a chance for Adelaide here to go forward. They haven't done much of that. Saligo, little 1-2 with Neil Bullen was good. Now they go forward, running through the middle of the ground. Rochelle Marks gives it back to Saligo. This is good, enterprising stuff. Kick inside 50. Filthorpe one out. Filthorpe too big, too strong, too good.
2: Heggle was that ball movement, wasn't it, from the Crows? Like we spoke about it pre-game, and it's what the fans have wanted all years. Handball receives, they want corridor. I think it was Saligo through the middle of the ground who got 2 handball receives. And when you give Riley Filthorpe a one-on-one chance ahead of the ball, he's going to mark most of those.
1: Yeah, James O'Donnell just was looking for body. It was kicked to advantage side. Nicely done there by Laird. Just sat it up for him. Filthorpe did the rest. He's 25 out, slight angle, needs to finish, deserves to finish. And there is the first goal of the game. It goes the way of the Crows and the big man, Riley Filthorpe. That's a confidence booster for the team and for Riley.
2: Yeah, huge start. We touched on it pre-game for Riley. It's a big game for him. He hasn't been at his best in the first half of this season, but if he gets one-on-one chances like he did there, he'll have a big night. So it's great for the confidence of Riley.
3: You've got to say, the Western Bulldogs defences, they're not that big, they're not that strong. Mm. They're probably the O'Donnells, the Karmases, the Lobs. They're very gettable, and the Crows need a big night with their tall forwards.
2: Yeah, and they like to support each other in the air. So if he gets some isolation tonight, Riley, like he did on that occasion, that's what the Crows forwards will be trying to do with him. And that kick from Rory Laird was to his advantage, and he was too big and too strong on that occasion.
3: Handy response for Riley Filthorpe from suspension last week. And he gets a goal inside the first 5 minutes on the Zambrero clock in this opening term. Crows by 5 points, 6-1. And Dawson wins the hit out there for the Crows and goes straight on the forward line. Again, just comes off the spoil. Neil Bullen, 20 out, can get around the tackle. Went looking for Taylor. And Filthorpe tackles his opponent and will have a ball up right in front of the goal face for the Adelaide Crows. Good stuff from the centre.
1: That was his 15th goal for the season, Filthorpe. McAndrew taps it out of the ruck. Taylor runs onto it. Kennedy there for pressure. Crows wanted a free, nothing doing. Again, Filthorpe in there. Dale sees the ball over the boundary. Peatling saying insufficient intent, but he's going to have a hard time pressing his case. And we'll have another throw-in. Adelaide by 5 points. Glyderol Garrard's door scoreboard. 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Here's McAndrew again, winning it down. Filthorpe getting busy. Quick kick out defensively here from the Dogs. Just a defensive 50. Saligo, been really good early. Great handball. Finds Nankervis. He gives it to Peatling. Also been busy. Oh, outside of the right. Wasn't his best kick. He nearly missed his boot. Allows Dale in. His handball to Selwood was hot. He misread it. Didn't take it. Back to Peatling now from Neil Bullen. Squares one up. Looking for a mark. Does he get one? Yes, he does. And it's the captain. He's had an amazing couple of weeks. And he picks up where he's left off from last week and will have a shot 30 out directly in front.
2: How good a mark was that overhead from Dawson? The guy that got it to me was James Peatland. He started the game really well. He's had 7 possessions and been really busy around the ball. So, Dawson ahead of the ball again. He's snuck forward and his overhead marking is elite for a midfielder. So it was great to see again.
1: 12 goals from his 9 games so far this season. And Captain Fantastic gets the Crows second. And they're out to an 11-point lead early on. Another Beachwood Homes goal of the day, Jordan Dawson, getting the Crows off to a flyer.
2: It's a great start. I think every time the Crows have got the ball inside 50, they've looked really dangerous. So, as we spoke about earlier, aerially they look dangerous. I think Saligo's been really clean to start the game. Some of the mids have been really clean around the ball and been able to give the forwards a chance. So, really positive start from the Crows here.
3: So effective as well. They're putting the pressure right on the defence of the Western Bulldogs. Not too many entries for the Adelaide Crows in this first quarter, but every time they go in, they look like they're going to be a threat to score. And Jordan Dawson, inside the forward 50 this year, has been immense. Ninth straight game, he's kicked the goal in. He's been brilliant, and right up there you'd expect in the votes this season. Back in the centre of the ground, there's a free kick from the middle. Dawson's going to run away advantage from a centre clearance. No, they're dragging it all the way back. So it's Sam Berry's free kick, but boy, it would have been another moment there for Dawson.
1: That was advantage, I reckon. The umpire said no advantage.
3: So Berry then plays on himself, gets a handball wide. He's got Worrell running there, and then goes to the forward pocket. Crows again with another big mark, and it's Jordan Dawson who just floated forward and takes yet another, and he'll set shot for his second inside a minute.
2: As we spoke about, centre bounce and clearance is such a big part of the game, isn't it? And Dawson's looking super dangerous ahead of the ball. He's actually a mid there, and he got forward and was able to get on the end of a Josh Worrell kick.
3: Just brilliant. And they've got to keep an eye on him, the Western Bulldogs, because he will do this all night. Just get under their skin, float to the right spots at the right time. Jordan Dawson, who had a third goal for the Crows in this first 8 or 9 minutes of the term, starts right, comes back a little bit, splits the middle with ease. Jordan Dawson has his second.
2: Yeah, super start to the game. And I think you touch on it probably in the pre-game, is when you go on the road like this, you always talk about starts to a game, and the crowd's obviously against you. But the Crows tonight, they've come out really hot, and they've silenced the crowd. So it's a big start. Ahead of the ball, they're looking super dangerous, and it's a massive captain's goal there from Dawson again.
1: Two goals already, averaging 25 disposals a game this year, but the most he's ever kicked in a season is 18. And at this rate, he'll get that in the next couple of weeks. He could even get there tonight. He's so good overhead, Crouchy, isn't he? You're right.
2: Yeah.
1: He's another tall forward there, and the Doggies, we know, are a bit undersized. Now they're trying Sanders on him. So we've had Kennedy, we've had Richards, now they've gone Sanders. Three different opponents in the first 10 minutes of the game. Here's Lobb in the ruck now. Crows have been great out of the middle. Lobb gets the handball away, but Frazier is immediately tackled by Berry, and the Crows will be happy. They neutralise. They lead by 17 points. Umpire gets on with it quickly. Here's Frazier. We know how strong he is. Couldn't get the kick away. Dawson doing it in the middle now. Through the legs there of Murray. Dawson, neat handball to Bontempelli. The captain now drives a long ball inside 50. They go at it. Good spoil there from Ballace. Bodies went crashing in. Here's Hawker Hahn onto the ground for the first time. Big tackle there from Dan Curvis. That was nicely done. West is in there. Laird, handball towards the boundary. Hawker Hahn tackled over the boundary line. Out of play. And we'll get a throw in 51 metres out from the Doggies' goal. It's Adelaide leading, though, three straight. The Dogs just one behind on the glider old garage door scoreboard.
3: Tom Rand with Sam Tugwell and Matt Crouch here on 5AA football this evening for Fleurieu Milk Company. They are celebrating 20 years, Fleurieu. Let's keep a good thing going. Adelaide leading by 17 points. Sanders from the stoppage, about 40 out, got tackled, handballed it away to the Crows. Rochelle by handball to Borlase in the back pocket now with Laird. He looks to swap it across the ground, and he's been taken down post-tackle. And there's a bit of afters here in the goal square. Lewis, who's a real antagoniser, took on Sicily last week, gives away a free, and the Crows move the half forward very quickly. Fogarty on the left from outside the 50 arc, goes to Thilthorpe, who just strikes off O'Donnell like a rag doll, and he'll set shot for his second as well from directly in front.
2: How good was that transition from back half? And then we've spoken about it again, isn't it? Once he's one-on-one, no one can go with him. So he's an absolute brute of a man, and another great mark.
3: Adelaide at their very best. It's going to be four quick goals. Riley Thilthorpe should be kicking this one from directly in front. He just gets that beard in order, lines himself up, spins the footy in his hands, walks in from 5 metres out, and with no angle and no worries. Riley's got two, Dawson's got two, the Crows have got four straight, and the Dogs have one behind, all on the glider old garage door scoreboard. Hot start at Marvel.
2: Yeah, the thing I've loved what the Crows are doing with the footy, but their pressure around the ball, when the Dogs have had possession, their tackle pressure, they've just been really sharp to start this game. So great signs for the Crows early. Whether they can sustain that or throughout the whole night, it's going to be a scene, but it's a great start.
3: Just a quick one on the CLK legal as well, Rennie. Just noticing that Coney Waitman's getting some attention after a collision in a big aerial contest. It might be a concussion test for him, so we'll just keep an eye on Cody and whether he has to come out of the game.
1: Well, he thought, and we all thought, he had the first goal of the game. It's been reversed, and since then, this is as good a passage of 10 minutes of footy as I've seen this season from Adelaide. Four goals on the bounce. Can they keep it going? Here's Sanders in the middle of the ground. Gets rid of the handball quickly. Gave it off. That was nicely done to the running Buderick, who goes for a bounce. Does he go too far? Good tackle there. Chase down. Artie Jones goes after it. Laird, great pressure. Handball over the top to Jones. He can have a right foot checky. Goes at goal as he kicked it. Don't tell me.
3: Wow.
1: What a way to stem the tide. Artie Jones. This is frenetic stuff. The Doggies have finally got their first, and the push and shove is on. That was another Beachwood Holmes goal of the day. Cracking start to this game. Margin back to 17.
2: Yeah, great finish from Jones, wasn't it, from the boundary? But I love the chase of Toby Murray. He's playing in the ruck at this stage and almost got hands on and got him holding the ball on Buderick. But, the finish from Marty Jones was super. Under pressure, and it's a bit of a shootout at the moment, boys. It's plenty of goals, and it's great footy to watch.
3: Expect nothing less here at Marvel Stadium between two high-octane footy clubs, the Crows and the Bulldogs, toe-to-toe, both top eight teams again this season. And that's a brilliant finish there on the Lynn Andrews Real Estate replay from the young Artie Jones. In the centre we go. Lob up against Toby Murray in the ruck. Trip there was Berry. Play on advantage. He handballed to Pete Lee, who dribbles it inside the forward line. And an opportunity for Pedlar. Handball to Rochelle. He bounced off his chest. Here comes Keys. Used his soccer skills, but to no advantage. Dale ended up back in the hands of Rochelle. Forward pocket. Tackled as Neil Bullen. They're going to scrap away here. Saligo gets it off. The fend-off from Neil Bullen was effective. Nankervis to Berry, just inside 50. Handball needs to be good to Rochelle. Outside the arc, looks at the goals. It's a long kick. And in the goal square, which spoiled from the Dogs to some space. Hawker Hahn looks to a teammate in Cook in the pocket. Little lob kick. Dill Thorpe can't bring it down. And again, Hines has to clear for the Dogs.
1: Gee, that was really tight stuff, wasn't it? The Crows are coming back, though. Mark taken by Worrell. He's too far out to score. About 65 from home, so he just lobs it to the hotspot, looking for Philthorpe, looking for someone up. They go, no one brings it down. Good handball, Keys. Rochelle snap. They've got another one. That's their fifth. They can't stop scoring, the Crows. And they've got their boots on tonight. They're kicking straight. That's five straight. The Doggies 1-1-7. Another Beachwood Holmes goal of the night. And the pressure is frenetic right now, Crouchy.
2: Yeah, it's a great start, isn't it? And I don't think the Bulldogs players are handling the heat of the Crows at the moment at all. It's been a great start to the game. Some of their midfielders have been clean. I think Peatling, although he hasn't probably used the ball as well as he would have liked, he's been super clean. Saligo's been clean. And then you give guys like Josh Rochelle a chance like that, he'll take them. And, great snap on goal. And as I spoke about, I think the Bulldogs are pretty shell-shocked at the moment. They're just not handling the heat.
3: They're certainly not. What a brilliant start to this game of footy, though. The national audiences of around the country for a Thursday night game. This is the sort of footy you want to watch. Crows in full charge, though. 30 plays 7.
0: Adelaide.
3: Free kick again. The midfield of the Bulldogs are giving away a lot of free kicks at centre bounce, Crouchy.
2: Yeah, it's been a great start for the Crows at centre bounce. Berry's been huge in there as well.
3: So Berry hands off to Hawker Hahn. He goes with a forward entry. Dropped there by Croft. Should have taken it. Keys spits the handball to Rochelle, who might want another goal from 40 metres. Has a look and puts it through. This is unbelievable. Rochelle kicks Adelaide sixth. He's got two as well, with Dawson and Thilthorpe with multiples. Adelaide lead by 29 inside the first 15 minutes of this quarter.
2: He's an absolute super finisher, and he, like, give him a chance like that. There's not many players off under that much pressure, who can finish like he does there. So it's an amazing start again, and it's came from centre bounce.
3: Well, Rennie, you talked about how the Crows' first quarters haven't been good this year.
1: Yep.
3: Gee whiz.
1: This is their best, isn't it? Like, it's the Doggies who are having to try and stop it. And what do they do now, Crouchy? Do they kick the foot to the floor, or do you try and slow it up, or just keep on going?
2: I like the way they're going, Rennie. Yeah, I think they just need to keep going. It's they're just playing like they're playing free and loving some of the footy they're playing. It's been a great start.
1: That's another Beechwood Homes goal of the night. I could hear Rowie screaming at me there when I said they should maybe just try and slow things down. They are flying right now. Here goes Berry again. They are butchering the Bulldogs out of the middle. Inside 50 and another mark. Fogarty not paid. Rochelle, he could get another one. Umpire says he threw it.
0: Bulldogs, Dan, Josh.
1: Thought he might have got a hand to it, but the umpire said no. And it will be a free kick now to Selwood deep in defence.
3: Just feel like if that was a mark to Fogg or a goal to Rochelle again, that would have really broken the back of the Bulldogs if it hasn't already. 36 play 7. We're on the wing. Good tackle from Jones. Keys has to pick up the loose ball. Laird back to Keys. They're handballing backwards here, Adelaide, to Berry. And finally, the kick goes forward. Rochelle in a one-on-one at the toes there of Thilthorpe. Knocked back well for Rochelle, and his kick inside 50 is perfect. It's Pedler who's marked. 45-degree angle, probably kicking from 40 metres out.
2: Great delivery again from Rochelle. He wasn't on his left foot to hit Pedler. And I thought Pedler found himself a little bit stiff being out of the team the last few weeks. I think he was starting to find some form before he was left out of the team. So I'd love to see him hit the scoreboard tonight and play a big role.
3: Well, he's coming off three goals in the sample last week against the Panthers and looked fantastic, Luke Pedler. So good to see him back in the AFL side. And he's looking for his first tonight, and he will make no mistake as well. Adelaide with 7 straight goals in this first quarter. Adelaide 7 straight 42. The Bulldogs are 1-1-7 on the Gliderol Garage Door scoreboard with strength, safety and style. 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
2: Plus 12 in the contest, the Crows, so that's where they're getting ascendancy, and they've been super clean with ball in hand. So something the Bulldogs are renowned for is their dominance around stoppage. But tonight the Crows have best been all over them in that aspect.
3: Incredible football, this.
1: It's unreal, isn't it? And I can't remember a time when Adelaide started a game with 7 in a row, and some of them have been reasonably difficult chances. Mm. The Rochelle snap, that kick there was 47, 48 metres out. But it puts so much pressure on the opposition, doesn't it, if you can kick straight. And Adelaide has charged out to a 35-point lead. That's on the Gliderol Garage Door scoreboard. Back in the middle of the ground, Richards under pressure, just got the kick away. Trelaw, haven't called his name at all, really. He heard the call, it was touched. Mark taken by Paul Cahan, but he has to get rid of it straight away. Sort of got a drop kick away, it was all okay. Did it quickly, Sanders to back to Richards. Richards outside of the left. Inside 50 to no one really in particular. First one there will probably be Cook. He does get there, picks it up cleanly. We know what skills he's got. The left foot kick wasn't great up the line, but it goes over the head of a couple of players. Dawson's in there, so too Sanders. The latter wins it. Big hip and shoulder there from Cook. Umpire said play on. Croft picks it up now for the Dogs. That's a haphazard kick inside 50, looking for a mark. Going back with courage. Michael Annie not paid. Hines gives off the handball. Frazier outside of the right, and he misses. And the Doggies have got another behind. They're 1-2-8. The Crows 7 straight. Still just under 7 minutes on the Zambrero clock. First turn.
2: How good was Dan Curtin's courage going back with the flight? He didn't get the mark, but I thought that was just super courage to go back with the flight there.
3: Well said, Matty. Matt Crouch on 5AA football. All thanks to Fleurieu Milk Company. Adelaide 42. The Dogs are 8. Tan Curtin marks now on the halfback flank. Comes on the 45 to Hall Cahan in his second AFL game. Incredible to think he wasn't on an AFL list only 2 weeks ago. And now he's living the dream of travelling around in an AFL unit. Nice kick. That was pinpoint perfect there to Lockie McAndrew. Is it just behind centre here on the wing?
1: It's disposed as good, Hall Cahan, isn't it?
3: And it just adds so much to the Adelaide ping off defence, doesn't it, Rennie? So the handballs are well and truly on here for the Crows in the midfield. Hall Cahan again to Laird now. Right in front of the 50, goes to his full forwards. Over the back of Fogarty, might bounce kindly here for Keys, who got taken down from behind. Great chase and tackle and through for a rush behind. Michael Selwood was the key to that for the Bulldogs. Would have been another goal for Adelaide.
1: So the first blemish of the night is a rushed behind. The Doggies look to bring it out quickly. They're trying to get some speed on the game themselves. diving chest mark outside of defensive 50, taken by West. Comes in with a kick on the 45, and great hand there by Berry. Forces the turnover. Dawson outside 50. It's going. It's going. He's on fire. The Skipper's got three, and the Crows have got eight. Beachwood Holmes, goal of the day. Jordan Dawson, brilliant. The little tip from Berry, superb. And Adelaide just keep on scoring goals.
2: Unbelievable finish, wasn't it? What a start to the game from Dawson. Like, this is as good as a start you'll see for an individual player. So the defensive play from Berry to get a hand on it. And if you turn the ball over in that part of the ground through the middle of the ground, you can score on the back of it. And it was a great finish from Dawson that occasion.
3: They are opening up the Bulldogs like we've never seen. We know the Bulldogs, they love playing in close matches. They win close matches, but when they lose, they get opened up. Their average losing margin this year is 41 points, but their average winning margin is 17. So it just goes to show, if you get them on a bad day, you can get a big result. And at the moment, it's staring that way. Bontempelli with a rare clearance, handball to Richards, runs to 50, kicks to the pocket. There was no one there. That was a terrible option from Richards. And the Crows, with their halfbackers, will handball around with Hall Kahan. Now to Saligo. Looks for his teammate on the wing, but he went to Hines instead. Turnover footy. Bulldogs have it. They'll look forward again.
1: They're just taking on the handballs, the Crows. They look so assured. That kick was the exception. They go inside. Hines now.
4: High fist. Contact.
1: And a free kick gone to the Doggies. We'll have a look at the Lynn Andrews real estate replay. Didn't look to be much in it live, but maybe we'll pick something up here, Crouchy. It's going the way of Aaron Norton. About 25 metres out, sharpish angle.
2: Yeah, I think it was Worrell just had a hand on his shoulder, but there wasn't a heap in it, was there, Rennie? It was pretty soft, really.
1: You paid those, Jason Dunster would have kicked 3,000 goals, I reckon. But it's been paid, and that's all that matters. So a free kick to Norton, and understatement to say they need it. Wrong side for a left footer. He started up left. It's coming back, but not enough. And the Doggies 1-3-9. Adelaide 8-1-49. And that is on the glider old Garrard's door scoreboard. Still 4 minutes to play on the Zambrero clock. First turn.
3: What would Bevo be thinking at this point? There's so much to fix at quarter time. Thilthorpe, the target on the wing, had it spoiled from him, and Curtin gets tackled. Didn't actually put it on his boot, so it was a fair argument there for the crowd for holding the ball. The kick from the Crows goes out of bounds anyway, last disposal, so it'll be brought in by Bailey Dale with the free kick. Adelaide, 8-1-49. The Bulldogs are 1-3-9. The only goal scorer was Artie Jones for the Bulldogs. Thilthorpe's got two, so does Rochelli. Dawson's got three goals and Pedler with one. Adelaide have amassed a massive first turn. Big spoiler from Nick Murray here on the wing. Neil Bullen to Peatling, combining well. Peatling goes with a long bomb up the line. Bounces okay for Karmas, but he's chased down straight away by Fogarty, and a tackle. Saw the ball out of play for a throw-in for Adelaide. 70 out from goal, kicking to the right of your radio dial. We've got 3.5 minutes left on the Zambrero clock in this first turn.
2: I've loved the start of some of the Crows' mids. Berry's had 5 clearances. Obviously, Dawson's hit the scoreboard with 3 goals, and Peatling's had 11 possessions. So some of their midfielders have really got to work early.
1: McAndrew wins the tap down towards the boundary. Dawson, who has been so good, sees it over with Kennedy. It looks like he's got the job on him once more. Never easy, Crouchy, is it, when you've got a player that's kicked 3 goals in the first term and dominating?
2: Yeah, it's not great for the confidence early, Rennie.
1: Because then you know that is up, don't you? And they're feeling it.
2: Yeah.
1: Everything they touch seems to turn to gold, and that's the way it's going. Here he is again, Dawson. Wins the stoppage, gets away from Kennedy, just bolts away inside 50. And guess who? Riley Thilthorpe. This is champagne stuff right now from Adelaide. It's as good as we've seen for 12 months. And Thilthorpe will line up 20 metres out, almost directly in front.
2: I think this has to be the best quarter of individual footy I've seen from a player in a long, long time.
3: I was about to say, if this hasn't got the attention of everyone in Melbourne and around the country, I don't know what else will for Jordan Dawson.
2: Mm.
1: He's had a remarkable year. He's had a difficult year in so many ways, but tonight, my goodness. Thilthorpe already with 2 tonight. He needed a big game. He's having a big game. The Crows are having a big start. 9 goals. Thilthorpe's got 3. Dawson's got 3. Rochelli's got 2. Pedler 1. The whiteboard's out. The magnets are out for Luke Beveridge. The margin is already 46 points, another Beachwood Holmes goal of the night.
2: Yeah, as a Bulldogs team now, you know how good of a team they are, and You think the momentum's going to be stalled at some stage, but the Crows, the way the Crows have gone about it so far has just been so impressive, and led by Jordan Dawson, as we've spoken about. But it's great to see Riley Filthorpe get some confidence and hit the scoreboard as well. He's looked super dangerous.
3: Adelaide have scored 100 points every time they've come to Marvel in the last four occasions, and they've won all four games, but they've generally been close, back and forth, high scoring matches from both clubs. Tonight is not that. Adelaide are on 55. We're not even at quarter time. The Dogs are on 9. This is some sort of game. McAndrew gets a centre clearance himself this time. Kicks the half forward. Keys slid on the ground. Got the handball out. Good tackle on Bramble. And we'll have a ball up just outside the 50 arc for the Crows. With 2.5 left, there is time for a 10th goal for the Crows, and maybe more at the speed they're going at. McAndrew's tap over his head was really clean. Laird puts his head over the ball, didn't win a free kick. Sanders extracts the handball, goes to half back here for the Dogs, but it's chaos now because Rochelli's all over it. Bontempelli has to do something, and even he can't save the Dogs at this rate. He's caught holding the ball. Rochelli, 55 out, looks to his man in the pocket. It was Dawson, and he almost had another mark, but it was a little fingertip in there from Karma, sees it out of play.
1: Well, to his credit, Matty Nix has been saying he feels like they're so close, they're playing well, and we are seeing the fruits of that right now. It's only early, but this has been scintillating stuff. Adelaide by 46. Umpire throws it back in. McAndrew going to ground, still got the tap on it. Filthorpe up against the boundary, hooks it back, does the team thing to the hot spot, but it's all Bulldogs. And Nick Caulfield takes the mark on his chest. And a moment for some respite. Gives off to Sanders. He goes with a kick longer. And that's okay, and it's been taken by Hines as the Doggies control the ball on halfback.
3: Oh, and the kick wasn't great either. Dale had his work cut out for him out of bounds last disposal. He wasn't able to get there in time. Ball just kept bouncing away from him. So Zach Taylor will bring it back in centre wing, far side of Marvel. 1 minute 46 on the Zambrero clock as we lead into quarter time. Adelaide by 46 points, if you can believe it already. Karmas spoiled. Keys picks it up off the deck, goes to Cook, who just did an inside-out spin on West, and then centres it up to Dan Curtin in the goal square. Couldn't mark it. Good defensive spoil from O'Donnell, coming back with a flight. Sees it through for a rush behind. Adelaide are 9-2. Dogs are 1-3.
1: And just getting a look at the Lynn Andrews real estate replay. He sold Riley West to beauty. Gee, that was a good spoil from O'Donnell.
2: Yeah, it was a goal-saving one, wasn't it, Rennie?
1: He have to be so careful running back with the flight, not to give the free, but he didn't, so full credit to him. Margin 47. Here's Richards going for a bounce. Now, a lovely kick. And he finds Lewis. That'll be a free kick or a mark. But be careful there. Yeah, it's going against Saligo for soccering the ball away. And Saligo's arguing his case, but he's right in front of the umpire. Now, will this bring him within range? A few Doggies fans have got their head in their hands already. It's still loads of time. At 47 points now. He's going to have to kick this from probably about 60. And there's players on the line as well. So he's just got to chip one into the hot spot. Crows have got the numbers. Filthorpe couldn't take it. He's going to get the handball. Gives it off to the boundary. Nick Murray under pressure. Just hacks it out of there. And well done, Darcy Fogarty. Created a contest. He had 3 to beat. And then the numbers got there for Adelaide. Filthorpe was tackled. Got rid of it to Peatling. His kick up the line is okay. Chopped off momentarily. They keep it in. Bramble, he does, but now taken out. And we'll get a boundary throw in. 35 seconds to play on the Zambrero clock. Adelaide 9-2-56. The Doggies 1-3-9. Yes, if you're just tuning in, it is the Crows by 47 points.
3: Might be one for Sir Swamp Thing. We'll find out how good Adelaide's first quarter is compared to the record books, because there wouldn't be many like this, especially this season with so many close games. Bramble got around his opponents well on the wing, goes to the forward line, over the back of Murray, maybe a large chance for West, got tackled by Miller, turnover, Laird, handball on the ground, and Worrell under pressure in the goal square. Cook got a hat kick, turnover, Sanders, 12 seconds to make something, the Dogs, and they desperately need it. Norton handballs to Frazier, boots a ball, they've snuck it in, 5 seconds to quarter time, and they get their second. And it's through Frazier, and the frustration of the Crows coaches after they just let one in late. 2-3-15 the Bulldogs. Adelaide 9-2-56. Still a handy margin of 41 points.
2: Yeah, it's one the Crows wouldn't have wanted to give away late in that quarter. I felt like Worrell could have taken the ball through with a bit of pressure on him, but very good finish from Frazier. He's a quality player, and great finish on goal there.
1: Just set up. Yeah, just perhaps thinking I might be under pressure if I rush it.
2: Yeah.
1: Free kick against.
2: Yeah.
1: But you're right. I don't think it would have been. Great goal, though, from Frazier. Now, is this one touched?
3: Score that looks abuse like back.
1: Hall Kahan. Did the hands go back there?
3: He said it straight away. He touched it.
4: Just this way, Jordan. Can you just move over?
1: They're having a good look.
4: Ed.
3: Now, is it conclusive enough, though?
1: Yeah. Looks like we're going to get on with it here. So, no, it's been called a goal. So, that'll be it. Right on the siren. The Doggies get their second. Adelaide, though, with a 41-point lead. They'll be disappointed to give up that late one. But, nonetheless, an extraordinary first term. The Crows in control. 9-2-56. The Doggies 2-3-15. Time for a break. We're back with the second quarter. You are listening to 5AA Football. 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
1: And there is the first goal of the game. It goes the way of the Crows and the big man, Riley Kilgore. And Captain Fantastic gets the Crows second.
3: Starts right, comes back a little bit, splits the middle with ease. Jordan Dawson has his second.
1: Good handball, Keys. Rochelle snap. They've got another one. That's their fifth.
3: Keys spits the handball to Rochelle, who might want another goal from 40 metres. Has a look and puts it through. This is unbelievable. Luke Pedler, good to see him back in the AFL side. He's looking for his first tonight, and he will make no mistake as well.
1: And there by Berry, forces the turnover. Dawson outside 50. It's going. It's going. He's on fire. Tilthorpe already with two tonight. He needed a big game. He's having a big game. The Crows are having a big start. 9 goals.
4: This is 5AA football.
3: Simply scintillating football led by the captain, Jordan Dawson. A quarter to remember. Adelaide are so far in front in this game, it's not funny. 41 points, the lead at quarter time over the Western Bulldogs at Marvel. It's 9-2-56 Adelaide. The Bulldogs 2-3-15. Thilthorpe has three. Dawson has three. Rochelle has two. Pedler's got himself a goal too. But what about a quarter from Jordan Dawson, Matty Crouch?
2: Yeah, it's probably one of the better quarters you're going to see from an individual in general. It's been, yeah, unbelievable what he's done. Not only to hit the scoreboard, he's been, yeah, just the way he's led, and he's entered the ball inside 50. He's given Riley Thilthorpe a couple, and yeah, it's just a superstar from the Crows.
3: Really had everything, didn't it? The Crows had great transition, they had great centre clearance, they had great marking inside 50, great goal kicking and accuracy. They really couldn't do a thing wrong.
2: Yeah, they were super clean around the contest. Like, the contest stuff was really good, but I thought they dominated the Bulldogs on the outside as well. Like, yeah, they just looked really slick under the roof, and they've been able to move the ball and give their forwards a big chance.
3: So what about the Bulldogs? Really, for them, they've got some bigger questions to answer right now in this second term. What would they have been discussing?
2: Yeah, I think it was about their lack of intent around contests. Like, we talked about how good the Crows were. They were the opposite, weren't they? They didn't put much pressure on. The Crows were able to transition the ball really easily. So I think that quarter-time huddle for them couldn't come quick enough.
1: And in the CLK legal injury report, looks like Cody Waitman is okay. I think he's back out on the ground. So that's good news there. He had that knock and the doctors just wanted to assess him, but he's on the ground. Looks like he's going to start on the wing, which is good news for the Doggies. He's spent such a long time out of the game, as we know, and we just want to see him playing good football again. But it is Adelaide in control at the first change. And there it is, boys, the two skippers going head-to-head to start this second term, Jordan Dawson and Marcus Bontempelli.
3: So the Crows equal second greatest quarter-time score, and just the fourth time in 36 season they've kicked 9 goals in the opening term.
1: Wow. Is it going to be more of the same in the second? McAndrew wins it down. Here's Kennedy for the Dogs. Wins the clearance. Just a bit of a chaos ball inside 50. Ball bouncing towards the boundary. Well picked up by Ball Ace. Michael Annie under pressure but got the handball back to Ball Ace. Did it well. Now the kick. Clearing.
0: By contact, Adelaide. McAndrew.
1: And there you hear the umpires. It's going to be McAndrew giving off the quick handball to Dawson, who's been so good. One of the best quarters we've seen. And a mark this time for Rory Lobb, who read it best there ahead of Thilthorpe, and the Doggies win back possession.
3: First time we've seen a mistake from the captain today. Dogs might be making one here. English centres it up into the midfield here for Bramble. Handballs to Butterick. Goes to Karmas, who's on the opposite wing. Rochelle was pretty quick to stand the mark, so he couldn't move it on fast. Chooses to play on Buku Karmas. Nice leg, had Frazier just outside 50. He's right up against the boundary, plays on to get himself a little more centred. And then the lead up was to Norton. It was a nice lead and a nice chance to mark, but he dropped it. But there's a free kick behind the play. And Marcus Bontempelli, in fact, Artie Jones, is going to receive the free kick here. And we'll have a look at the Lynn Andrews Real Estate replay.
1: Maybe holding the ball or incorrect disposal. Tuggers.
3: Yeah, didn't handball at Saligo. Yep. So lining up for his second goal now, Artie Jones. The Bulldogs for two in a row after that late one there from Frazier just before the quarter-time siren. Let's go. Bring the margin back to within 35 points. Artie Jones on a slight angle, only 30 metres out. Makes easy work of that, and he's fired up about it. 2 goals for Jones, and the Dogs hit up early in the second term.
2: You expect a response out of the Bulldogs after that first quarter, don't you? And I think early we've almost seen that straight away in this quarter there. I'm sure Beveridge would have had a pretty stern chat to some of their players at quarter time, and they look like their intent looks a lot higher in this second quarter.
1: So that's two in a row now for the Doggies, just to give them a bit of life.
9: So middle.
0: I thought I was a bit angry. I was like,
9: oh. No, you're fine.
1: Just getting some microphone chat. Might be wearing a microphone, maybe, Artie
3: maybe.
1: Jones.
3: Probably the umpires out there with the players.
1: But it's another goal. Saligo just able to get rid of it in the nick of time. So he's got two, Jones, and we'll get him going nicely. It's his 11th goal for the season. Back in the middle of the ground, here's Dawson. Winning the clearance, but only a Short kick, didn't gain much territory at all. Going in after it there, Waitman. Great tackle there by Dawson. He's doing everything right now, the skipper, and we'll get a secondary stoppage. 35 points the margin. He'd get as high as 46. Here's Bontempelli now. His kick partially smothered. Laird handles off to Miller under pressure. The Doggies go forward again. Bontempelli starting to get his hands on it. Ball off hands. Norton gives off the handball to Lewis. And that is right off the outside of the boot and out of bounds on the full. And a free kick for Adelaide deep in defence.
3: Will Lewis with that kick out of bounds. Interesting find them for the Western Bulldogs, coming out of their Footscray Premiership side last year and getting an SSB spot. Playing quite well as a forward there for the Western Bulldogs, with Darcy out of the side now with that season-ending injury. And Curvis short to Neil Bullens. They kick short up the line. Didn't quite have the journey to Taylor, but he might get around Karmas. Handball toward Neil Bullen was right up against the boundary, and he gets taken over by Waiton. So centre wing. Broadcast side, boundary throw in right on the interchange benches. The Crows are 9-2-56. The Bulldogs are 3-3-21. Early stages, second quarter.
1: Yeah, Adelaide with 9 of the first 10. Doggies have kicked the last couple of goals. And just looking to get going here in this second term. Adelaide handball to Saligo is a good one. Can he get away? No, he can't. He might have been caught again. Got rid of the handball, the umpire said, and now Dawson can go for a gallop. He takes a bounce, then he just pulls the kick nicely. Did it really well, Zach Taylor. He can go short as well, into the pocket. Fogarty will take it. And we'll have a shot from 35 metres, maybe 40 metres out, but on a very sharp angle. Nicely done there again by Jordan Dawson. Now, did he get rid of this one? Saligo, might have got away with one.
2: I think he got away with one there, Saligo. It was Jordan Dawson, wasn't it? Out of that stoppage, and then great composure from Zach Taylor to hit Fogarty.
1: So Fogarty hasn't hit the scoreboard yet. Bit inaccurate, 7 goals, 9. Kicks on its way. It's drifting. I think he might have kicked it. What a great finish there from Darcy Fogarty. He joins in the fun. And Adelaide have got their 10th and the first for the second term. A great kick. We'll give that a Beachwood Holmes goal of the day. That's probably a 3 out of 10 kick from there, but he nailed it.
2: Yeah, it was a great kick from Fogarty, wasn't it? Like, that's why he's so good ahead of the ball, Foggy. Any chances he gets like that, he can put through. And he actually put a bit of a block on for Zach Taylor in this instance, and then was able to get over the top, and Zach was able to hit him. So great bit of play and was really rewarded for it.
3: Fantastic finish. Just got the coaches of the Western Bulldogs gobsmacked. The Beachwood Homes goal of the day. Real custom home builders at Beachwood. And a nice setup there too from Zach Taylor, just to lob it up to his main man. Darcy needs some confidence as well. It's been a tough season for him just to get into the groove. He's got one in the first half now. And Adelaide have got 10 goals, 2 on the board. Hot start. Artie Jones tries to collect it. Michael Annie was really good. And then Curvis can go to Dawson, who's been so reliable tonight. Handball back to Berry, now back to Dawson on the wing. They're running, and now the handball forward is perfect. Now to Taylor. He just needs to scoop it up. He can't quite. Eventually got on hands and knees. Got it to Peatling. Here's Berry just outside the arc. Looks to his pocket. And up comes Thilthorpe. Can't mark it. Out of bounds. Collided there with Toby Murray and takes it over about 15 round from goal.
10: Okay, Tim.
1: So there is Riley Thilthorpe. What a great start. 3 goals in that first term. James Peatling getting plenty of RAA stats. He's up to 14 already. Umpire throws it in. McAndrew just sort of flipped one over the back.
10: Western Bulldogs.
1: It's a free kick here going the way of the Doggies.
10: Thank you. Stand.
1: Against Neil Bullen, I think. Just had a few hands on there. Caulfield. And Caulfield will go short to Bontempelli.
10: Play on. Thank you.
1: Heard the call from the umpire. Plays on. Now kicks it out wide. They can go here, the Doggies. Selwood goes long up inside 50. Ball off hands. The first game, McKennedy got the handball away. Dawson couldn't take it cleanly. One of the rare times. Now he's dived in on. West gets it out. Flicks the handball to Frazier. He's already kicked one. He flicks it out to Hines. Has a shot from goal. 50 metres out. It's going. It's got the journey. There's another great finish. And Cooper Hines has got his first of the night. And the margin once more cut back to 35 points. Listen to 5AA football, all thanks to the Furio Milk Company.
2: Yeah, great finish from Hines, wasn't it? It's a bit of a shootout at the moment. It's goal for goal, and it's exciting footy to watch. But the one for me is Dawson's had 5 this quarter again, so he's continued on from his first quarter. And I think if you're a Bulldogs coach now, you'd have to think about putting some time into him. But I think with the margin being what the margin is, they have to obviously play with a bit of freedom too, but I think he's playing too well at the moment just to let him run free.
3: So Bulldogs now with three of the last four goals. Not that Adelaide would be alarmed or anything like that, and you can't sustain what they did in the first quarter for an entire match, but is there anything the Bulldogs are doing better than Adelaide right now out of the break?
2: I think they've upped their intensity around the ball and their contest is looking sharper, but I think both teams are still getting some good looks.
3: Well, Richards is going to get a centre clearance here for the Dogs. Well marked, though, at half-back by Miller. So that was a handy interception for Adelaide. Looks straight through the corridor. Hall Kahani received the handball, then turned it over to Frazier. That was unfortunate for the Crows. Frazier has a teammate. Ed Richards crosses the 50, tucks it under the wing, runs to 30, gets on the left, and pings it home. Fair run this now from the Bulldogs. They're right back in this contest. You cannot write them off. And that's their third for the quarter. They got a 5-3-33. The Crows are 10-2-62. There's still a long way to go in this second term on the Zamperero clock, 14 minutes.
2: Class finish, wasn't it, from Richards? But the turnover again, wasn't it? It was through the middle of the ground where if you do turn the ball over there, it can go back the other way. And, great finish from Richards on that occasion.
1: Give that one a Beechwood Holmes goal of the day. That was end-to-end stuff. That turnover from Hall Kahan. Just that handball to a stationary man, Berry. Loud Frazier in. And the Doggies have got a sniff for it right now, Crouchy.
2: They do. Yeah, they're up their intensity this quarter. The contest has gotten a lot better, and they're back in this game.
1: Four of the last five now. And that includes three in this term.
10: Straight back.
1: McAndrew tapping it up and then tackled as he tried to take possession by English. He wins it down. Crows free kick here, so they'll get a centre clearance, which will help them. Berry's been so effective in this game so far. He's got to drive it long. Up inside 50, they'd love a pack mark. Murray almost got it. Dawson handballs to Pedler, and he just gets it home. That's his second. Well, that's the immediate response they needed.
2: Great response, yeah. To get the ball inside 50, and the ball was able to fall over the back, and then obviously fell in Dawson's lap, and great to see Luke Pedler get on the end of it.
1: Bit of an injury concern on the boundary here for CLK Legal. Looks like Max Michael, and he might be taking the left boot off. So perhaps an ankle or some other kind of issue. Let's hope not too serious. But again, Jordan Dawson with a goal assist. Ball going through the hands of Toby Murray. Could have had a shot himself, but good unselfish play.
2: Yeah, great play. And it was Sam Berry in the middle again. He's had eight clearances for the night, so that's a big number halfway through the second quarter. So, it's great to see him finding some form around the ball, and he's been super.
3: We'll get you working the RAA stats for us, Matty Crouch, in a moment. As we just take a look at the Lynn Andrews Real Estate replay, would you see, Rennie?
1: The ankle, as he got tackled, Michael Annie got twisted, so, yeah, it looks pretty painful, hopefully not serious.
3: All right, he'll get assessed on the sideline for CLK Legal as the Dogs resume play. Frazier's on the wing, look for the handball inside, but Taylor was there to intercept, and the Crows can run away with the footy again. Kick from Taylor, though, just a bit awry. And marked by Coffield on the half-back flank for the Dogs. It's a dangerous one. Well done, Braden Cook. Had great intent. Got in front. Intercept mark. And sets up a teammate in the forward pocket in Toby Murray. Well, congratulations to Braden Cook on a fantastic effort. And he set up a potential goal.
2: Yeah, he read the play really well, didn't he? He was able to intercept. And then Toby Murray was able to get out the back on his opponent. And he's going to go around the corner, it looks here, from about 30 metres.
3: Hasn't had a great couple of weeks as a forward, Toby Murray, so he needs a night. He bends it too shallow, through from behind. And Toby gets the score to 11-3-69 for the Crows. The Dogs at 5-3-33. 5-8 footy for Furrier Milk.
1: And the kick there from Day was a good one. Now, Frazier took the mark, and then he dropped the ball as he went to run away, so he's going to have to go backwards in order to go forwards. He's got the skipper, so some nice company. He goes short to Sanders. We saw Aaron Norton, CLK Legal injury report, getting some work done. Norton. And also, we saw on the boundary Michael Annie. We're keeping an eye on him as the Doggies now forced to go slow. Rory Lobb on defensive 50. Here's the 45 kick, the dangerous one. Middle of the ground. Could be a potential turnover. Peatling takes it, handballs it. Saligo under pressure. He got rid of it. To who? Well done, Hall Kahan. Put a tackle on, but the Doggies able to flick it around to Coffield, and now they can go up half back through Karmas.
3: It's going to come laterally. Broadcast side wing. Dale. Oh, the kick missed his target. Hines came in to mop up the work. Karmas back to Dale, so after handball and retreat, O'Donnell goes back again to Dale. Great work getting through the Crows tacklers, but Dawson, no one gets through him. He takes Hines over the boundary. This guy's having some game of football.
2: Love the pressure of the Crows. They just keep pressing there, didn't they? And they forced the Bulldogs to overhand ball, and then Dawson was able to get the tackle done.
3: Saw just during the break as well. It's the third highest rated quarter by any player on record, Jordan Dawson, that
1: great
3: opening term.
1: Great stat, RIA stat there from Sam Tugwell. Beautifully done. And another big tackle here by Hall Kahan. Just made sure he rolled his opponent there, so didn't give the free kick. It was Hines who had the footy. Centre wing broadcast side, 12 minutes to play. Zambrero clock, second term. Adelaide by 36. Berry, been brilliant so far. Gave it to McAndrew. Quick kick forward.

0: Bulldogs 33, Adelaide 69. Big opening 9-goal term for the Crows. The second highest of all time as a club. Bontempelli tries to collect this one on the boundary but can't keep it in play. So we'll throw it in about 80 metres around from the Bulldogs goal. Kicking to the right, the Crows to the left of your radio dial in this second quarter, which still has 11 minutes left on the Zambrero clock.
1: So plenty of time. It's been breakneck speed game, hasn't it? So fast. And here's Croft out of the ruck against Murray, able to take the footy inside 50, 2-on-2. Laird gives it to Ned Curvis. Some fancy footwork. That was really nicely done. Bought himself some time, and then Nick Murray with a nice kick across the face. Is that Curtin? He's got the ball up to Worrell. So they're just working it around at the moment. Now the kick further afield up towards centre wing. 1-on-2 here. Well done, Fogarty. Got a fist on it, but the two win out because Karmas grabs it, but now Fogarty gets it back. Well done. Gives it to Saligo. Been important tonight. Kick over the top to the running Rochelle. Needs to sit. Just socket it forward. Gained a good 45 metres or so. Ball goes out of play. That's really well done. Won't be insufficient intent. They don't tend to pay them much anymore. And so a boundary throw in. Deep forward 50 here for Adelaide.
0: There's pressure that Adelaide are applying, but then there's also perceived pressure. Feel like there's a few mistakes the Dogs are making under perceived pressure.
2: Yeah, they haven't been anywhere near as clean as the Crows have been. And I think that's a credit to the Crows' pressure, though, hasn't it? It's been at a high level, and it's just been really impressive to watch.
0: Make them second-guess everything. Now, Thilthorpe, was there a push in the ruck? Yeah, so free kick against Riley Thilthorpe. He just pushed Croft out of the ruck and then decided to kick it at goal himself, but it's illegal. Umpire saw it very clear. So Jordan Croft takes the free kick from the back pocket, almost turned over. Curtin had a chance to mark, it just came off hand. So Bramble goes up the wing instead for the Bulldogs. And Jones had a couple of goes at that and it took a nice mark. Pretty contested as well against a few teammates and opponents in that pack. Goes short to Buderick and they come looking for the switch. So Lobb at centre half back is going to switch to this broadcast side. He's got Bailey Dale and he hits him well.
1: So Dale now on half-back, goes short. Oh, mark dropped there by Caulfield. And now Pedler's in there and he puts a big tackle on. Well done, Luke Pedler. He's kicked a couple of goals, but it's that pressure you want him to create as well, Crouchy.
2: Yeah, he's great at getting at opponents. And we spoke about it before, wasn't it? It was the pressure that we've spoken about. It was an easy mark drop from the Dogs on that occasion.
1: And there's that perceived pressure you talk about, Tuggers. That's exactly what happened. Dogs win it back, though. Sanders receiving there from Caulfield. Hooks one around the body up towards half forward. Berry off hands. Did well. Throws it on the left boot. Nicely done. Trying to keep it in front there. Saligo. Sanders picked it up. Was he tackled legally? Yes, said the umpire. Caulfield again. He's got a bit of the fumbles. Gives off the handball. Nicely there to Buderick. Now the kick up towards half forward once more here for the Dogs. Well done, ball ace. Created a contest. Strong tackle from Frazier. Came on Laird. Ball up. Crows lead by 36 points. 9 minutes to play. 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
0: It was as much as 46 points in the first quarter as the Crows take it back over the boundary. So we'll have another throw in. So still loads of time to half time. Crows have looked a very strong side in this contest. Thilthorpe with 3 goals, Dawson with 3 goals, leading the way for Adelaide. We'll get the RAA stats for ball winners in a moment as well off Matty Crouch, as Thilthorpe's now in the ruck doing the main duties on the wing. Slapped it defensive side, and now Richards goes straight up to half forward with the kick. Norton couldn't bring it down. Berry got mauled by a couple of Bulldogs. West was one of them. Handball to Treloar, who skirts the 50, lowered the eyes. Wanted Jones again. Great spoil from Curtin. Created a great contest. Now Worrell caught the tackle, lost it. Comes out from Kennedy. Great handball there for the Dogs, the first gamer. Sanders couldn't get a handle. Now Berry off halfback. Oh. Rochelle, great release handball to Neil Bullen. And now Cook can get a ray. Pedlar finally got the handball, got to him. Curtin has to step around a tackle. Gee, the Crows are moving in slow motion, but so quickly at the same time. And Keyes was the entry. He almost marked the two. Caulfield lands on him. Big tackle. And it will be holding the ball. Dogs fans will be pleased with that. But, gee, they somehow worked their way out of so many situations there, the Crows.
2: Yeah, they were slick with their hands, weren't they, the Crows, to the middle of the ground. They've just, Bulldogs are normally renowned for that. That handball game, but the Crows tonight have been super.
1: And it's Sam Berry who's so often doing it, isn't he? His hands have been as good as I've seen.
2: Yeah.
1: That was outstanding through the middle of the ground. Thilthorpe couldn't take it, but Paul Kahan got the crumb inside 50, 2-on-2.

0: No one able to take it. Keys, he want to make up for that holding the ball. Hooks one back to the top of the square, but it's all Western Bulldogs. And the mark's been taken by Kennedy. Told to stand there, Fogarty. He got the handball away, Bramble. Umpire said no 50. Bramble comes back in board. Another shocker. Well done, Neil Bullen. Now it's Worrell who got the handball away. He was under pressure. Well done, Taylor. And again, a turnover from the Doggies. They keep coughing it up. And we'll get a ball up. 35 out here from Adelaide's goal. They still lead by 36 points. 7 minutes to play, second term.
1: Extraordinary amount of turnovers here from the home side. Berry. Handballs to Taylor, just outside 50. Goes a little further back to Hawker. Harney's in a bit of trouble there.
2: Down here.
1: Norton, though, has pushed him in the back, so he's won a free kick for his troubles.
2: Come round.
1: So Hugo Hawker-Hahn in his second game of footy here at the AFL level. Well outside any sort of goal-kicking range. He's going to be 75 out by the time he kicks it. Goes looking to the pocket. Here comes Thilthorpe and Fogarty. Both jump at it. So did Toby Murray. All three. And Neil Bullen had a snap. Had it smothered. Tackle on Richards. Balling it up in the forward pocket. 20 out for the Crows.
0: Take a look at Paddy Nix and Murray Davis. They've just stemmed the tide a little bit here, the Crows, haven't they? It's become more of an arm wrestle. Thilthorpe tried to get a shot on goal. He was tackled. Dispossessed. Ball goes out towards defensive 50 here for the Dogs. They're still under pressure, though. Here's the first game of Kennedy. That wasn't a legal disposal. Play on, said the umpire. Handball towards the boundary line. Selwood going after it. So too Rochelle. Whistle blows. Is it going to be a boundary throw-in? I think it is. Adelaide 11-3-69. The Doggies 5-3-33. You're listening to 5AA football. Thanks to the Fleurieu Milk Company, Matt Crouch, Tom Wren, and the next voice you'll hear, Sam Tugwell.
1: Just looking at Hugo Hawker-Hahn. Still got that strapping on the nose from last week when he got hit pretty heavily in that collision with Toby Murray. So still getting fit from that. Big tackle again from the Crows in their forward 50. Again, a ball up. Buderick at the bottom of the pack. This is opposing number 19 in Zach Taylor. They both come up for air. And now Thilthorpe again in the ruck against English. Had two taps at it. Matt Kennedy at the foot. Handballs to the back pocket to Selwood, who's under pressure from Peatling. Almost holding the ball up, but didn't pay it. Karmas now under the pump. Two Crows dive on it. Here's Rochelle. He couldn't run away. Ended up fumbling it over the line for a throw-in about 10 metres around from goal. 69 the Crows, 33 the Bulldogs. Just under 6 minutes left on the Zambrero clock. Second quarter here at Marvel. Thursday night, absolute rip snorter. Tommy Rand.
0: And they're just holding them in, aren't they? This pressure's relentless at the moment. The tackling, here's another one, but a bit too much there from Toby Murray. And it has been one of the criticisms for Murray, just sometimes a little bit overzealous.
3: You touched on the tackling pressure, Rennie. It's 36-25 for the Crows, and the Crows have owned the footy, so that number's, it's a big number, and it's been evident, hasn't it, when we've been calling. It's been the Crows' pressure all over the Bulldogs.
0: That RAA stat, great stuff. Crouchy. RAA stats, we love them, keep them coming. Chat to a local who backs you and your team. It's better to be a member with RAA as the Dogs work it out to English. He's on the point of the boundary in the defensive 50. Broadcast side goes long now, up the line. Ball off hands. Hines did it well. Gave it to Richards. He's been good tonight. Goes long up towards attacking 50. Free kick being paid here. It's going to go the way of Worrell. As we look at Pedler on the bench now. Is that a hamstring it looked like maybe? Looked to be in a bit of trouble. Maybe an ice back underneath. We'll have a look on the CLK legal injury report in a moment as the mark's been taken by Keats.
1: Certainly one to look at. Heading closer to half time now. Rory Laird at half back. Went short.
2: Stay out.
1: So ball lays. Just looking left and right. Really isn't sure which way to go. Finally goes a bit closer to the wing. There will be some strapping here. Some ice, I reckon, there for Pedler on that right hamstring, potentially. So not great news there on the CLK legal. Had that knee injury, of course, a few weeks back. Return from that okay. Short kick to Laird here on the wing, meanwhile. Crows moving very methodically. And another short kick to Cook. His true centre wing now on the outer side. Finally goes long with the boot. Murray went for the mark, brought it down for Keys. Great soccer into some space into the forward 50. Taylor only about 25 out from goal. Little pickup there from Rochelle. Went looking for the handball. Matt Kennedy got involved. Got a toe poke outside of the 50 now. Dawson, great tackle. Maybe a turnover again. The Crows with the ball. Knocked to the advantage of Cook. has to get the handball over the back. Michael Lanny now tries to connect with Neil Bullen. It's a tough ask for him to keep it in play, but he did against Bramble. Handball 1-2 with McAndrew. Now there's a whistle here. Did it go out of bounds? Looks like it's stopping down and we'll have a throw in, but that's a shame. That was a really good opportunity for the Crows.
0: Getting a look at the Lynn Andrews real estate replay. Kennedy not taken high there by Dawson, hence the umpire. Let play continue. McAndrew works to the front hit from the throw-in. Dawson just breaks the English tackle. Did it beautifully. Hamble not his best. Now Mike Landy under pressure. Well done from the first game of Kennedy. That's Luke on this occasion. He does well. And we'll get another stoppage. 3.5 to play in this opening half. Adelaide still by 36. We haven't had a score for about 6 or 7 minutes. Kennedy now, that's Matt. He goes up towards Waitman. Haven't caught him much at all since that opening behind. Plays on quickly, inside 50, looking for a mark. In front there, Borlase did pretty well, brought the ball to ground. Now comes out to Nick Murray, well done. Back in the side tonight and playing in defence. He looks so much more comfortable. Kicks to his brother, Toby. Probably should have taken it. He didn't. Allows Karmas in. He goes long, inside 50, looking for a mark. Crows have got the numbers, but the Doggies have the fall of the ball. Waitman went to snap it on goal, but he got the wrong part of the boot. Ball goes off the side of it. Now falls towards Bramble, who runs around. Right foot snap. It's curling back, and he's missed. So a let off there for Adelaide. 35 points the margin now, deep into this first half.
3: Fair take from Riley West there behind the back, wasn't it? It was an unbelievable pickup.
1: A little bit of around the world action. Was that in basketball? Dale from centre wing. There's West. Marks right on 55. Looks to the forward pocket. Lead up Norton. Easy chest mark. Borlase was trailing him out 3 or 4 metres behind him. And now Aaron Norton, who's yet to kick a goal tonight, just the one behind. A tough opportunity just before halftime. What are his chances?
3: Yeah, he's on his left side, isn't he, for a left footer, so he'll go around the corner and snap it. But the scoring sort of dried up a little bit, hasn't it? It's been more of an arm wrestling this last probably 5 to 10 minutes, and it's a bit more of a contest.
1: Left boot snap from Norton. There's a high one. He hasn't kicked it, though. Just got a little bit too much on it. Minus score, his second point for the night. And the margin of 34 points. Crows 69, Dogs 35. 1 minute 45 to go to halftime.
0: Yeah, it's been a much lower scoring quarter. Just the 5 goals, 3-2. Doggies with the advantage. But I reckon the Crows will be pretty happy with the way they've just been able to steady things down a bit.
1: And Luke Pedler just confirming out for the night with a hamstring injury.
0: So that's really disappointing, isn't it? Back in the side tonight and a couple of goals. Really nice influence in this game. That's the OK legal injury report confirming. Worst news there as the Crows just chipping it around. Miller now gives it to Nick Murray. Picked it up really nicely. Comes in board to Hall Kahan. Not a great kick. He's under pressure now. And then you heard the call. It was just scooped up there. So Murray gets a little reprieve. With just on a minute to go, it's against Bramble. And the free kick will go to Nick Murray. So a bit of a let off there for Adelaide. And Nick Murray will kick the ball long outside defensive 50.
1: Is there time for a goal here for Adelaide before the main break? McAndrew got it to Keys and then to Berry. Sky's a little torp-looking footy. It was a real wobbler. Went through the chest there of Selwood. Nice toe poke forward here. Saligo runs on. A little bit of soccer skill to put it to a bit of space there for Keys to run on. Oh, Rochelle, it was handball to his ankles. He was just a bit too far past it. Bontempelli, great tackle against him from Curtin. And Keys can put one through. So there it is, 21 seconds before halftime. The Crows get a late one. It's their third for the term. And boy, that is a brilliant finish to a fantastic half. It's a 40-point margin for the Crows. 12-3-75 Adelaide. So accurate as well along the way. The Bulldogs 5-5-35.
3: Yeah, he obviously missed the handball to Josh Rochelle initially, Keys, but was able to follow up and finish. But it was when the ball's been on the ground in the Crows forward 50, the Bulldogs defenders have looked so nervous and their pressure's been unbelievable. And Keys has been one of the guys who have led that. So great to see him get some reward on the scoreboard.
0: Yeah, that was nicely done, wasn't it? Gets into the game with a much-needed goal, and that just means now they've halved the quarter, doesn't it? felt like the Doggies threw a couple of real big punches early in this second term, Crouchy, but the Crows have responded, and it's now 40 points the margin. It was 41 at quarter time, so they'll be well pleased with that result. Here's Dawson again. What a quarter. What a half of football from the skipper. High up and under, right-footed towards centre wing on the outer side. Karmas picks it up, gives it to Bramble. Only a handful of seconds left. Short kick. That'll just about do it. Kick comes across the face, and there goes the siren. And Adelaide would be delighted with their work. They lead at the major break. The Doggies 5-5-35. The Crows are 12-3-75. The only downer, a hamstring injury to Josh Rochelle. But Adelaide...
3: Luke Pedler, sorry.
0: What did I say? Josh Rochelle. Rochelle on the brain. But Adelaide leading by 40 points at the major break. Time for a short break. Back with a halftime wrap. All thanks to Drummond Golf on the other side.
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6: Arnie Jones on a slight angle, only 30 metres out. Makes easy work of that, and he's fired up about it.
7: Kicks on its way, drifting. I think he might have kicked it. What a great finish there from Darcy Fogarty. Flicks the handball to Frazier. He's already kicked one. He flicks it out to Hines. Has a shot from goal. 50 metres out. It's going. It's got the journey. There's another great finish.
6: Frazier has a teammate. Ed Richards crosses the 50. Tucks it under the wing. Runs to 30. Gets on the left and pings it home.
7: Inside 50, that lover pack mark. Murray almost got it. Dawson handballs to Pedler and he just gets it home. That's his second.
6: Bontempelli, great tackle against him from Curtin. And Keys can put one through. So there it is, 21 seconds before half time. The Crows get a late one. It's their third for the term.
8: This is 5AA football.
6: So a 41-point margin for the Crows at quarter time is now 40 at halftime. Adelaide a 12-3-75. The Bulldogs 5-5-35. And you've got to say, Adelaide kicking straight and have been very impressive around the ground with transition, winning the ball, and so many great contests. And just putting so much pressure on the Bulldogs at all times. We'll get the thoughts of Matty Crouch in just a moment. Riley Thilthorpe has three goals. Jordan Dawson has three goals. And Jordan Dawson is leading all ball winners with 19 disposals. Five tackles, five marks. He's had eight score involvements. This guy's been everywhere. Rochelle's got two goals. Pedler's got two goals. And Pedler also out of the game with a hamstring injury. So a lot to report there. Our halftime wrap for Drummond Golf. Matty Crouch, let's get your thoughts on that first half. How impressive for the Crows?
9: Yeah, the start of the game was just super impressive, wasn't it? Like the way their intent to want to move the ball, their work in the contest was huge. And then, as we've touched on throughout the call so far, the pressure they've put on the Dogs has been at a really high level. And as you touched on, Jordan Dawson's obviously led from the front. It's been one of the better halves of footy you'll see from an individual in the AFL, and he's really led the way. And I think the Crows midfield as well. The Bulldogs are renowned for to have some really class midfielders through the middle of the ground, but I thought the Crows have been on top in there.
6: Who supported him along the way, Jordan Dawson?
9: Well, Peatling's been super. He's had 16. I think Sam Berry's been the one. He's had 9 clearances and 16 possessions as well. And I think it's probably been his best game, or best half he's played for the Crows. He's been super strong around the footy. He's been clean. Soligo's been around the ball and found some form. So some of them guys have been great. Obviously, Rochelle's hit the scoreboard too. So they've been very even through there.
6: And they've been well serviced. Lockie McAndrew in the ruck is winning the hit-out count 26-14. Thilthorpe's gone through the ruck as the main ruck as well at times. So it looks like they've got a really good combination going at the moment against Tim English.
9: Yeah, I've liked the move of Thilthorpe playing more in the ruck rather than Toby Murray. I think it helps when he can get up the ground and get around the ball. And obviously, he started the game extremely well, so his confidence was up. But I really like that move as well.
6: So Toby Murray, sorry, Tim, Tommy, I just want to just poke a moment on this because he's playing solely as a forward today if Riley Thilthorpe's playing as the second ruck. So for a player spotlight for Unique Homestyle Foods, Toby Murray, one behind, two disposals for the first half. Without trying to be disrespectful, but what's the point of the selection?
9: Yeah, I think, they've obviously played him early in the year to give a chop out in the ruck. So tonight, him playing as a permanent forward, it's been hard work for him. Like, he hasn't been able to get up the ground and get involved. So I'd expect if Texas will come back next week, he'll probably come in and take his spot. But I think it's a good experience for Toby to be playing some of the footy he's played, but he probably hasn't had the impact tonight that he'd like.
7: Yeah, and it's a fair point. I think you make, Tugger. It's that player spotlight, all thanks to Unique Homestyle Foods, supporting South Australian businesses large and small. It's a one-for-one there. And I guess the other negative, which we've talked about, and we've spoken about this a lot all season, are the hamstring injuries. They can't seem to get through a game, can they, the Crows, without getting another hamstring. And Luke Pedler, he's got a history of soft tissue injuries, unfortunately, and it'll probably be out for another 3 to 4 weeks, Crouchy.
9: Yeah, yeah, it's sad to see for Peds, because he's when he's up and going, he's explosive, and he's a big part of that forward line. So as you touched on, Rennie, he's had some injury woes throughout his career, and it's never good to see when soft tissue injuries happen. So hopefully you can get back in the next few weeks.
7: Halftime wrap, all thanks to Drummond Golf. If you're just joining us, the Crows are 12-3-75, the Doggies 5-5-35. 9 goals in the first term. Tuckers, I think you said only the fourth time they've kicked 9 in the opening term.
6: Yeah, they had an amazing first quarter. It was one of their best records. So I think, as I pull up the stat, give me 1 second. So equal second greatest quarter time score ever. Their only ever best score was 58. They had 52 tonight. 56 tonight. They had 58 once before in 2011. Mm-hmm. You might have played in this game with the... Was the Gold Coast Suns game?
9: No, it wasn't around then.
6: No, not quite then.
7: Scotty Thompson, I think, had
9: that day. Dominated Tomo that day, yeah.
6: That was unbelievable. And just the fourth time the Crows kicked 9 in the opening term, you're right, Rennie. So that's incredible. Really.
7: Unbelievable. And goal kickers, Phil Thorpe has 3, Dawson has 3, Rochelle 2, Pedler 2, Fogarty 1, Keys 1, and for the Dogs, Jones has got a couple, Frazier, then it's Hines and Richards. The messaging at halftime, Crouchy, obviously it was played at a really quick speed for probably a quarter and a half. It's slowed down a little bit. Now that they've got the lead, do you want to see them put the hammer down, or do you just try and protect it and maintain the status quo?
9: No, I think they need to still play the way they've played, Rennie. I've really liked how aggressive they've been with ball in hand. Obviously, it helps when you're winning the contest like they have, but I'd like to continue with that mindset and of moving the ball fast, and I feel like it's helped their forward line. Like, you've seen Fogarty and Phil Thorpe get on the end of some of the ball movement that's, that the mids have been able to do ahead of the ball. So I reckon more of the same in the second half.
6: The transition looks good off halfback, and that hasn't been something the Crows have done much either this season, so that's a real promising sign for Adelaide.
9: Yeah, I reckon they've I don't know what the numbers look like. I can have a quick look, but there's been more handball out of that back half. It seems to me that they've definitely made a change in the way they've tried to move the ball out of their back half, so it's been great to see, and the forwards are good on the end of them.
6: That's the way the game's being played now, that handball game, overlapping defences through run as opposed to kick, which was it's a complete opposite, a complete 180 from what their game plan used to be, where it was kick mark off halfback.
9: Yeah, you see some of the best teams like Sydney and Gold Coast and teams like that who really want a handball out of their back half through the corridor, and I think the Crows have worked on that at training in the last sort of month or so to try and get that into their game more, and it can take time, because if you don't do that through pre-season, it doesn't come natural, but I feel like it's starting to come through in their games.
6: Well, Adelaide lead by 40 points because of this first half that they've had, which has been impressive with all that and more. We'll get more on the other side of this break. It doesn't matter what level you're at, Drummond Golf will lift your game. It's the Crows 12-3-75, the Western Bulldogs are 5-5-35, and Jordan Dawson and Riley Thilthorpe have 3 goals up front for Adelaide at half time. Back in a moment, third quarter on the other side. This is Thursday Night Footy on 5AA.
5: 5AA's halftime wrap. It doesn't matter what level you're at, the incredible team at Drummond Golf will lift your game. 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
6: Going to be pretty impressed with the way the Crows have played in this first half of football. They lead the Western Bulldogs by 40 points. And they are up 12-3, 75. The Dogs are 5-5, 35. Excellent game of footy so far. It's been fast. It's been pretty quick play as well throughout the arcs. And Adelaide with a 9-goal first term blew the Dogs off the park in the first quarter with the 9-2. And then it was a pretty even second term, Matt. And just felt like the Dogs started to bring themselves into the contest a bit more with a bit more intent.
9: Yeah, I thought they upped their intent. There was a bit more of an arm wrestle, wasn't it? But, very impressive from the Crows to start this game. You expect after a quarter like the first quarter the Dogs to respond. And, they did. So it'll be interesting to see in the second half how they come out. They obviously haven't played to the level that they would like, the Bulldogs. So, but credit to the Crows. I think, as we've touched on, they've been at a really high level. So it's been great to watch.
6: We talked about Toby Murray before the break, but is there any other Adelaide Crows that you'd like to see a little bit more from in this game, or are they all pretty much playing the way you'd want them to?
9: No, I think everyone's been really solid. I think Dan Curtin spent...
6: It's a good way to be.
9: It is, yeah. When the score is like it is, there's no surprise that everyone's playing their role. So Dan Curtin's probably one who's been... he's had four disposals, but he's been on that wing a little bit. He hasn't got himself in the middle of the ground. I'd love to see him go through the middle of the ground at some stage, but... they've been, the boys who have been in there have been super, so it's hard to find space for him at the moment.
6: They keep looking through the corridor. They don't need him on the wing, do they? So around Matthew Nix and his midfield group, this is a good opportunity to get Dan Curtin in the midfield and get some minutes at centre bounce?
9: Potentially. If the game continues to go the way it is and the Crows are leading comfortably, I think it's definitely an option to get him in there and get him exposed to some minutes in there. So, the guys that have been in there, like we've touched on Barry, Peatling, Dawson, obviously, they've been super. So you continue to let those guys play and play well.
6: And just not to be disrespectful, but what are they scared of, the Crows coaches, to not let Dan Curtin into the midfield? Because that was all the talk in the pre-season was, we're going to see Dan get midfield time. He's going to get in there and play big minutes. Haven't seen it yet because they wanted to protect him after his injury. Mm. So, I mean, is this enough time to sort of go, right, he's got his body back, he's got some confidence, he's found his role. Why can't they throw him in there for parts of the game?
9: Yeah, well, I think it's probably a bit of the team balance at the moment, but I think they just really like him on the wing at the moment. Like, I think that's where the team needs him to be. I'd love to see, as supporters and personally, I'd love to see him to get in there and be able to see him go through the midfield. But when he's on the wing, he's so good in the air. And he's able to... he's obviously got a lot of size difference on his opponents a lot of the time, and he can be an outlet. So I think that's what they love him on the wing for.
6: And some great news today, Rennie. You would have been all across this in the newsroom at 9 today in the 5AA newsroom about Gather Round being here for another three years.
17: Isn't it?
6: How good that's finally been announced.
17: Really good. I'll be fascinated to see. We sort of heard word that they might be pushing down towards McLaren Vale and doing that, but it didn't seem like they're totally set on that, did it, when Peter Malinauskas, the Premier, had his press conference. But, look, it gives us some surety, and I think everyone around the country, I think, just believes it's the right move, Crouchy, and... Mm. they deserve to have it. We deserve to have it for another few years. So I think it's a great long-term move for the state.
9: Oh, it's been so good for the state, hasn't it, since being here? And it makes sense. I think South Australia is a massive footy state. I talk to a lot of my friends from Victoria and family who have come over for it. They absolutely love it. And I think it deserves to be here for even longer than that after the next 3 years.
17: And the other thing too with it, Tuggers, is we might be getting a bit of State of Origin. We're hearing, not fully confirmed yet, but WASA next year in Perth and then SA Victoria the year after, which would be, you know, here in Adelaide. So that would be a good thing to see as well.
6: A little bit disappointed that it's not going to be here next year when it's 150 years of the Sandfall. It'd just be the perfect tie-in,
17: yep.
6: But I get it. WA have sort of kicked it off this year and done a great job. They deserve a second crack at it, and just so happens to coincide with our milestone. But that's all good. And of course, the parade that comes along with Gather Round Now is exciting. So if you're a player, Matt, would you like to be involved in the parade on a Friday?
9: Yeah, well, absolutely. I think I was part of the grand final parade in Melbourne when we played in the Grain. It was a great experience. So I'm sure with so many footy fans over here for the weekend, I think as a player, you'd lap it up and you'd love to be involved in something like that.
6: Yeah. Public holiday for it? Are we all jostling for that, or do we think we don't need a public holiday for it? Premier doesn't want to. He doesn't want to buy into that.
17: Extra public holiday is always a good thing.
6: That's why I push for it. Anything for footy. Of course, Thursday night footy here at Marvel Stadium. If you're just joining us, the Crows leading by 40 points at the moment, 75-35. Of course, a massive first half and a massive first quarter from Jordan Dawson has seen them led to this point. It doesn't matter what level you're at. Drummond Golf will lift your game. Crows are in their huddle. They are about to get back into their positions in a few moments' time. And the Dogs will need a big effort to get back into this game from here. And just looking at the RAA stats as well, I saw 6 goals for the Crows from stoppage in that first half. That is the third worst result from stoppage in a half of football under Luke Beveridge for the Dogs. They are so much better generally in the midfield, but just haven't been so today.
9: No, the Crows have been super impressive, and Sam Berry on screen now, he's been super, hasn't he? He started the game around first possession and clearance, so it's something the Crows have dominated this game in.
17: Well, it's the one area we thought the Crows might get exposed tonight was centre clearance, stoppage, midfield craft. The Doggies, that's probably their one wood, isn't it, Crouchy?
9: Yeah.
17: But the Crows, to their credit, have been all over them tonight and led largely by Sam Berry and James Peatling.
9: Yeah, the boys have been super in there. And you look at some of the guys that the Bulldogs have going through there. So, Bontempelli, who else has been going through there? You've got Treloar, Sanders, Frazier, who's a super player. So those guys are top-end players, so it's been impressive from the Crows.
17: Ed Richards, probably the one that's had a very good game for the Dogs, but probably the only one as we get resumed again to start this second half. And here he is on cue, Sam Berry, centre clearance, left foot kick inside 50. Fogarty couldn't take the mark. Neil Bullen, though, crumbed it. Keys flicks one out, and Josh Rochelli takes the mark in front of Rory Lobb. Bit of a mismatch there. Able to find just a yard of space. He's probably 40 metres out on a reasonably tight angle. He's going to run around, hook it around the body, and what an ideal start to start the second half. Josh Rochelli, he's got his third. It's another Beachwood Holmes goal of the day. And the Crows, the dream start to begin this third quarter.
9: Yeah, great start. It was Sam Berry from stoppage, from centre bounce again. Got the ball into Rochelli, and he's a class finisher, isn't he? We've seen it tonight a few occasions. He's so good at finishing around the body like that. But, yeah, a massive impact around stoppage from Sam Berry tonight.
6: He's had 10 clearances, Sam Berry. Next best is Marcus Bontempelli with 5.
9: Mm.
6: There's your RAA stat of the evening. The Crows have been so brilliant around stoppage tonight, and Sam Berry, key to all that.
9: He'd be up there in the best and fairest, I think, at the moment too, Berry. Like, Wayne Malira's had a super season, but I think Dawson and Berry would be up there. They'd be the top three in the BNF.
6: How's all Australian? Tough to get in as a midfielder, but geez, he's really starting to rise. So Richards, forward foray again here for the Bulldogs. Miller up. Been so brilliant. Speaking of All-Australian, he'll definitely be one this year as it comes to the wing off his kick. And now Taylor takes it off the bounce, looks inside 50, 2 lead-ups, 1's Fogarty, and just can't mark it. O'Donnell got a fist in, Thilthorpe came and crumbed, centres the ball up, and an opportunity to mark. It's a big spoil from Karmas. Hines and Bontempelli threw handball out of the back line to O'Donnell, who runs away from Thilthorpe and goes up the line here on the wing. Broadcast side, Borley sits under it. That's a great contested grab.
17: That was really good. He didn't know what was coming behind him, but he stood up to it. Great courage. And now flicks the ball across to Josh Worrell, who elects to go all the way with a switch. And it's a good option.
18: Stand!
17: Another solid player tonight. And arguably one of the most improved. Braden Cook with the ball. So kick now up the line towards centre wing and in front, Lockie McAndrew. You mentioned that Tugger's been really good tonight again. He's definitely shading Tim English. Keys now inside 50 and an uncontested mark taken by Rory Lobb.
6: Probably the entries you want to avoid, Matty, don't you, when you've got some good lead up forwards. It's just a dump kick into the forward line. The Dogs switch it up to come to this broadcast side yet again. Kennedy looking for Jones. Good fist in there from Borlase yet again. A big height mismatch on that occasion. Boundary throw in front of the interchange. Crows 81, Bulldogs 35. Big discrepancy on the scoreboard. 46 points. It's an equal game high. Crows were 46 up in the first quarter, if you can believe it. If you're just tuning in on 5AA football here for Fleurieu Milk Company, Adelaide in full control at Marvel. Peatling gets the clearance again from the boundary throw in. Bailey Dale receives the ball. Wobbly kick up the line. It's going to bounce back into play. McAndrew and Borlase both go after it. No one really spoke, and Croft can paddle it out carefully for Bontempelli, who gets it to Richards, takes a bounce, and then he steps a little further to the pocket to make the angle harder. Got on the left boot, dribbled it to the top of the square. Cook got caught by West, and that's a set shot coming up for the Bulldogs. Great pressure from Riley West.
9: Great tackle, wasn't it, from West? Cook's obviously so good at and agile with ball in hand at times and selling the dummy, but on that occasion, West was able to get him and get him holding the ball.
6: He's been on the scoreboard quite frequently. Goaling in the last six games now, Riley West. Almost the son of, and he's got a game 95 tonight, so he's closing on game 100. 96 goals on the career, so just about one a game. Directly in front, should miss from here, and doesn't. Dogs get their first out of the halftime break. They got a 6-5-41. Adelaide 13-3-81. And that's on the budget car truck rental scoreboard. So 40-point margin. Adelaide have been in much control for the night. West gets his first of the evening. And we'll have a look at the Lynn Andrews real estate replay here, Matt Croucher, how it was created.
9: Yeah, Richards, obviously he could have had a shot. I think about he probably took three or four steps too many and then was able to hook it around where Cook got onto the ball. But as Riley West is renowned for, his pressure in forward 50 was a great tackle and was able to get Braden Cook holding the ball.
17: A goal apiece to start this second half. One to begin for Rochelle and the answering goal there for Riley West. The margin is back to 40 points, and that is on the budget current truck rental scoreboard. In the middle of the ground again, Bontempelli trying to get busy, just sort of flicked it there to Richards, now to English, back to Bontempelli. This is more like it for the Bulldogs. Inside 50, pack forms. Miller, a hot handle there to Worrell, ball off hands. And you heard the ball, it's a dangerous tackle. So I thought it might have been paid holding the ball, but
18: thank you.
17: Have a look at the Lynn Andrews real estate replay against Artie Jones, and the crowd do not like it. Letting the umpire know as Josh Worrell takes the free kick here for Adelaide. Just a long kick out towards Curtin. He can't take it, or did he? I think he did. Nicely done, Dan Curtin, on the third attempt up against his opposing number six there in Hines. Comes in board with a short kick to Miller. So Adelaide just trying to take a little bit of time off here. Kick to Laird. Now handballs it to Curtin. We said he's one of the quieter players for Adelaide. Goes long now, though. Inside 50. A couple of possessions for him. Phil Thorpe gets the crumb. Handballs over the top there. Nankervis. He can give it back. Elects to come in board. Hot handball there. He might receive it again. Nankervis. Zach Taylor, usually a good finisher. There's a great finish. Well, the crowd are going to hate it. But Adelaide, it was incisive. And they made it work. Zach Taylor gets another one, and the margin once more out to 46 points.
9: Yeah, a great finish. I really like Zach's game. He's been super clean with ball in hand. I think he's played a bit of a role on Bailey Dale defensively as well, but the call was on McAndrew. Was probably holding the ball there, but the Crows are able to take the advantage of that and finish with a goal.
6: So it's been 46 points three times now in this match. Adelaide were out to that margin in the first term, and then it's been 5-5 since that point. So it's been a pretty good battle since the Bulldogs woke up late in the first quarter and after quarter time. All the damage was done well truly before that, and they're going to need a big surge here, the Bulldogs, to sort of rip into this big deficit. So Croft into the ruck against McAndrew. Nice tap in the direction of Dawson. Saligo came in with a toe poke. Oh, almost in danger against Luke Kennedy. And then Waitman gets his head taken high. Umpire has decided to ball the footy up instead. Waitman already had a big crunch to his noggin early in the game with concussion test, and he came out okay. So he's been going in hard. Saligo, big tackle on Richards again at the restart. Another ball up.
17: Yeah, the Dockers into him. Copped a few rough ones in the last couple of minutes, haven't they? The crowd are letting him know about it. McAndrew now, Winter down. Dawson runs onto it. Sanders, he couldn't stick the tackle. Dawson's just too strong. He's having some kind of game. Gives it off to the running Keys. His kick up inside 50. No one able to take the mark. Karmas did it well. Caulfield, he's tackled. That should be holding the ball there. Curvis had him stone cold. Umpire said play on. Keys runs back after it. Tackle from Selwood. There was maybe the square up.
6: Yeah, I think so.
17: Should have been a free. But the umpire, as we have a look at the Lynn Andrews real estate replay, Jordan Dawson, he's not a small man, Riley Sanders, but he just shoved him away.
9: Super strong.
6: He's been amazing tonight. McAndrew through the legs. Pete Ling skied the ball up to the pocket. Big fist from Rory Lobb. Out of play. 25 round from the Crows goal. Boundary throw in. Boos continue around Marvel Stadium. Free kick count's been reasonably even all the way through the night, so they all get their fair share at some point. So toss back into play. McAndrew in the forward 50. Slap boundary way. And it's going to go back over the line. So we'll do it all over again. The Crows leading 87 to the Dogs 41 midway through this third term on the Zambrero clock. The feel-good Mexican.
17: Look at Marcus Bontempelli, the Dogs skipper. He's going to have to put in some kind of effort to lift his troops from here. They trail by 46. McAndrew again winning the tap down. He's against Croft. Ball goes to ground. Phil Thorpe under pressure. Just got the arms up though, gave the handball to Dawson. He goes further upfield there to Murray under pressure. Tackled now. That should be holding the ball.
6: Oh, wow.
17: Oh, wow. The umpires have swallowed the whistle with a hold in the ball, haven't they?
6: He even dropped the footy.
17: Here's McAndrew again. They should be able to work it out now. Selwood. He's under pressure though, up towards centre wing. Ball off hands. Ball has been solid tonight. Gave the handball. Now Michael Annie. I thought he got rid of that one.
9: What is going on?
17: That one was actually legal, and he's played holding the ball, and it's going to go to Artie Jones.
9: Hasn't been great up for him this last 5 minutes.
17: That was definitely a legal disposal, wasn't it?
6: Yeah, it looked it, but umpires had a different viewpoint to us, maybe. Nick Murray, big spoil to the boundary. Sometimes you watch this game in 2026, and you think you don't know the rules.
17: It's a bit like that, isn't it?
6: So, interesting at times. 46-point margin. It's about 40 metres out from goal here for the Western Bulldogs. Kicking to the left of your radio dial here in this third term. McAndrew in the ruck again against Croft. Richards comes out with it. Handball to West. The last goal kicker floats into the forward pocket. Bit of jostling for position. Big spoil there from Borlazen on the line. It's tapped over by Aaron Norton, who finally gets himself a goal on the night. He had two behinds coming into this quarter. And he socks it through from about 2 centimetres out on the line. And back to a 40-point margin.
9: He hasn't had a big influence at all, Norton. He's been well held. But I think in this quarter, Bontempelli and Richards have started to really get going around stoppage. Both had relatively quiet halves for how good of players they are. And they've started to get going around stoppage a little bit for the Dogs here.
17: Yeah, that was an important goal there. That margin again, it's just hovered. And this 40, 46-point margin for the last half hour or so of this game. And again, it's the Doggies getting another one just to keep themselves in touch, give themselves some hope. They'd be thinking if they can get this margin back to 3 or 4 goals at three-quarter time, they're a big chance. 5AA football, all thanks to the Furrier Milk Company. Here is McAndrew again, tapping to Berry, immediately tackled, though, in turn by Kennedy. That's Matt. Umpire throws it up quickly.
18: By contact, Bulldog stand.
17: It's against McAndrew. It was just over the shoulder. It's got to go to Croft in the ruck. Infringement. So Croft will go long inside 50, hoping for a mark. They set themselves. Norton goes up, full of confidence after that previous goal. Cook nearly caught again. Back to Laird. Got rid of it in time. Michael Annie, they've stepped that up here, the Doggies. Great pressure from Jones. Sanders, right foot snap. I think he's got it. There's 2 in 30 seconds, and this crowd is into it.
7: Matthew Nix on the phone. Margin back to 34. Beachwood Holmes' goal of the day. And the Doggies are surging.
9: It was the Bulldogs' pressure there, wasn't it? They were able to keep pressing it at the Crows defenders, and Riley Sanders was able to get on a loose ball and put it through. But it was great pressure from the Bulldogs' forwards.
6: So Adelaide now have a task. It's their first challenge of the night. Dogs are throwing some punches now. It's exactly what you expected from them. They're a top eight team, and they're going to provide a task at some point. Adelaide under pressure in their forward out now. Oh, you wouldn't script this. We've gone to the arc, and they're reviewing a kick here from Sanders, which has been touched by his own teammate.
9: Decision
6: on the scoreboard. So it's a behind.
9: That's number three for the night, is it, on the review?
17: I reckon two have been overturned and one didn't.
9: Yeah.
17: Frazier one we thought might have been touched, but they allowed it to go through. That was late in the first quarter, I reckon. So it's Hawke Hahn, who hasn't had a lot of it in this third term, but has been pretty good when he's had the footy. He takes the kick in and goes long and up to Curtin. And he's been called to play on. He just took a step. It's okay. He's got plenty of time. Just chips one and goes back to Paul Kahan. So the mid-season draftee. Really good pickup from Adelaide. Just his second game. Kicks okay. Laird winning plenty of the football again tonight. Can give it back. Does so. Now the kick. Up inside 50. Up they go. To ground. Keys goes after it. He'll get their first berry. Could tell he wanted to flick it out there to Curtin. Just couldn't pick it up cleanly. Now the kick around the body. O'Donnell outside. Defensive 50. Ball pitches on its end. Oh, well picked up there by Miller. Got the kick inside 50 from whence it came. Fogarty goes up. He couldn't take it. There's Buderick. Handball back in board to a dangerous position. Good tackle there from Saligo. Really clever. Made sure he didn't go high. Held the ball to Matt Kennedy, and the umpire will throw it up. 40 out from the Crows' goal. They lead by 39 points.
6: So Toby Murray rucking inside the forward 50 for Adelaide. Berry unable to win the footy as it goes trickling towards the boundary line for a throw-in. Matt Kennedy keeping a close eye on Sam Berry in this third quarter. And Luke Beveridge keeping a close eye on this contest as he needs to. He'll need some changes and a bit of momentum, maybe a bit of luck as well along the way. Curtin tried to scoop it up just outside 50 here for the Crows. Matt Kennedy gets tackled by Neil Bullen. Great pressure from Adelaide. It's been there. One wood tonight is the pressure they brought to every contest, Matt Crouch.
9: Yeah, great pressure again from Neil Bullen. I was probably unlucky not to get the hold on the ball. He pinned one arm and I thought Kennedy dropped that at that stage.
17: Two goals apiece in this term. Big tackle there from Frazier, but Curtin somehow got through. Threw the ball on the left boot. You heard the call there from the Doggies. Deliberate. I don't think there was any way that was deliberate.
6: Desperate call.
17: 11 and a half minutes to play on the Zambrero clock in this third quarter, and it's Adelaide leading by 39. They led by 41 at quarter time. 9 goal first term, 40 at half time. It's now 39 points. So just maintaining the status quo. Dawson running towards the boundary. Handballed it back. Good tackle there from Fogarty on Bontempelli. Just meant that he couldn't get the kick on it, and the ball goes out of play. Another boundary throw-in. 25 metres out from the Adelaide goal. They'd love one here. We look at the pressure factor in this third quarter. Above 200 for both sides, which is really, really high.
6: Yeah, and Adelaide have really ramped up their pressure the last few weeks and had good results from it. Dawson just hooks it around on the left boot to the goal square. Touched, I reckon, from lob, so it'll count as a behind. Back to a 40-point margin. On the budget car truck rental scoreboard, you can call them on 13-27-27.
17: Dale kick goes short to O'Donnell, who gives off the handball. Now the kick further afield, up towards centre wing. Good job there by Worrell, just sort of kept the ball in front. Now Hawke Hahn handballs it to Worrell. He didn't know that it was intended for Berry, and that allows the turnover. Now it's Bontempelli. Kicks up towards half forward. A nice kick in the mark's been taken by Norton.
6: So he looks inside his forward 50. Some moving targets, including Tim English. And it's a very nice spoil from the Crows' double defenders as they take it over the boundary. Tim English had to float all the way to the back pocket to create an option there. And Toby Murray, it's good assistance there. Coming through with a big fist towards the boundary line. So thrown back into play. Murray and English going to work. Great slap there from English. Got it to the crummers. One of them was Norton. Laird just sockers it along the ground. And now Matt Kennedy can hook it from 30 metres. Big snap kick. It's just a bit narrow though. Real close to the goalpost. And it's been adjudged to behind. So back to 39 points yet again. Budget Car Truck Rental scoreboard. Adelaide 14-4-88. The Dogs 7-7-49.
17: 2 goals apiece in this third quarter. Adelaide will be happy with that. A lot of pressure. A lot of sore bodies at the end of this one. That's going to be a free kick there. And it's going to go the way of Tim English against Dan Curtin. Adam Treloar now on the bike. We know Pedler's out for the night with a hammy. Another injury report there for CLK Legal. Not 15. You heard the call from the umpire. Short to West. So he is forced to go on the left inside 50. No one able to take the mark. Berry. Good handball. Michael Annie gives it off. Laird. Been busy. That kicks off the side of the boot. That'll be a lasso. And a free kick now for the Doggies. And it's got to be Selwood who takes it here for the home side.
6: So it's centre wing with Selwood. Finally launches the ball into the half forward line. Big spoil from Borlase was excellent. Pete Link immediately met from Matt Kennedy. As soon as he had it hit his chest, Kennedy was there to take him down rugby league style. State of Origin next Wednesday night,
17: yeah,
6: too, isn't
17: game
6: it?
17: Two.
6: Game two. Looking forward to that. It's Pete Link yet again, tackled to the turf by Ed Richards, right on the paint of 50 here for the Bulldogs. Just crossing the halfway mark now of this third quarter. 9.5 to go in the Zambrero clock. 2 goals for the Crows this term. The Bulldogs the same as it comes out. Again, Bramble. And a big tackle on Richards there from behind from Curtin. Umpire says play on, so Curtin ends up coming up with it. And he gets tackled with the ball pinned to him. So finally, the umpire says he'll split it all up just 50 metres out from goal for the Dogs.
17: A chance for New South Wales to wrap it up. They've got a good record at the MCG too as Bramble takes this one from the stoppage off the side of the boot. Artie Jones read it well, but Hall Kahan closing speed. That was exceptional. He's got it back though, Jones. Great desperation there from Neil Bullen. Put the tackle on. Allowed Berry in. Now Keys gives it to Worrell. They're under pressure, but they work it out really well. Cook to Borlase. His kick outside to Philthorpe is really well managed. Just hung up long enough for him to be able to run onto it, take the mark on his chest. He's a long way from home, but they've got possession of the football on half back.
6: Goes with a nice low short option. They've had great kicking efficiency tonight, 73% for RAA, Matt. That's been a real positive for the Crows.
9: Yeah, I think they've worked the ball, especially in this quarter, sort of out of their back half. They've looked to kick mark a little bit more, and I think as the game goes on and there's more fatigue in the game, I think they might have to do this a little bit more.
6: There's nothing wrong with that when you can build such a big lead and you can afford to do it.
9: Mm.
6: So off half back. Oh, the kick toward the boundary here with Nick Murray, and the runner kept on coming. Hawker Hahn worked really hard and then goes up the line, and it's gone out of bounds on the full. Toby Murray, he wanted him, but he was only a metre inside the line, and it's a tough one to pinpoint. The Dogs will bring it back in a playoff half back.
17: And it's going to go to Bramble. That wasn't 15, so he has to get on with it quickly. Going up. Or not taken there by Borlase, but really good crumbing from Saligo. Front and centre. Curtin under pressure, sweeping handball inboard. Neil Bullen just absorbed the tackle, did a full 360, got rid of it. Might have been thrown there by Pete Ling and then Saligo. Dogs have won it back. Kennedy to Bontempelli. He goes long inside 50. They've got the 2-on-1. Mark dropped there by Cody Waitman. Picked up though by Norton. Gives it back to Waitman. Dribbling kick, goal. He won't be denied this time. Had one taken from him in the opening quarter. That one will stand. And the Doggies stay in this contest. Margin back to 33. And that is on the Budget Car and Truck Rental scoreboard.
9: Yeah, it was a great contest, wasn't it, from Waitman and Norton ahead of the ball. Bontempelli obviously won the ball through the middle of the ground. And when he's going inside 50, it's never good for the Crows. But the Crows defender, I think it was Nick Murray, went to ground and Norton kept his feet and Waitman was able to finish with a goal.
6: Cracking effort as well from Waitman in the marking contest. And good of him, Aaron Norton, to share it with him because he knew he had that goal taken from him in the first term. So, I mean, that's good teammanship. So they've kicked the last 2 goals now, the Western Bulldogs. They've got 3-2 in the term. Now back in the centre again. Berry, tackled by Bontempelli. Handball ended up in the hands of Richards. Didn't go too far though. Nankervis got tackled by Sanders too high. So free kick Luke Nankervis inside the centre square. Defensive side at the moment for Adelaide. Looks to go lateral to the wing where he goes to Hawker Hahn and short now to Rory Laird, who gets a little run on in front of the interchange and goes long to half forward. Toby Murray with the big jump. Karmas got a nice fist in, brought to ground. Matt Kennedy Quick handball. Bramble now released. And now Sanders has to go to his handball teammate there in Buderick. And now he's opened up the field. Forward to centre for the Bulldogs. It's Waitman, who was closed in by Michael Annie. Good defence, but the kick still got forward. Croft, brilliant work by Borlase. Got a fist in. Miller under pressure, but the Crows have turned it over. That is champagne defence by Adelaide. It looked all but certain the Dogs were going to score.
9: Hager was Borlase coming forward. I think he came off his direct opponent and was able to get the spoil in. It was a massive play.
17: Well, it's a goal-saving play, isn't it, Crouchy? And the Doggies are coming hard, so it was a big moment there from Borlase. Came off his own man to effect the spoil. It was one against two. And then the hands in close in defence were great. Miller had a slight fumble but was able to recover up the line. Great mark from McAndrew in front. Still too far from home. Over 6 minutes to play in this third quarter. Crows by 33. They'd love a settler here. Inside 50. Off hands. Berry in there again. Keys handballed it to the fat side. Taylor, he handballed it in turn to Hawker Hahn. And a free kick coming back to Taylor. He was dragged down by Lewis after he got rid of it.
19: Thank you.
17: The protest is coming from the Bulldog. And here's a look at that spoil on the Lynn Andrews Real Estate Replay, Crouchy.
9: Yeah, it was a cracker from Borlase, and the ball's obviously transitioned to the other side of the ground, and the Crows have had a shot on goal now, so it's a massive play.
17: So Zach Taylor has already kicked one in this term. How they would love this. The Doggies have kept challenging. They have not given up the fight, but every time Adelaide's been able to find the answers, this would be another one right here. A kick from just inside 50. And for everything the Dogs have thrown at Adelaide, the visitors have responded. Another Beachwood Holmes goal of the night. Zach Taylor's got his second, and that margin once more restored to 39 points.
9: Yeah, a real settler for the Crows. The Dogs have been coming with a bit of momentum this quarter, and Zach Taylor's had a super night. I've really been impressed by his work ahead of the ball, and he's probably more of a, in developing the sample, he's been more of a midfielder, but he's played ahead of the ball tonight and been super clean with ball in hand, so great to see.

0: B. Murray tapped it to him. Fogg tries to get out of the Richards tackle. Handball towards Taylor was indirect. Butterick got a tap in there. Here's Curtin to Berry just outside 50. They handball Hawkahan. And now Peatling 55 out. Hooks it to the top of the goal square. And then Curvis in the sandwich. And a big spoil from the Dogs. Out of bounds for a boundary throw in.
1: Yeah, Berry 11 clearances tonight. And I think centre bounce, McAndrew's just been huge in there. He's just getting his hand to it and putting it exactly where the Adelaide Crows mids want it. So he's been huge.
2: What a year he's put together. Braden Cook as well. Some of the most improved players just in this side, but the competition. Here's Bailey Dale winning the crumb. He just is forced to go long up towards centre wing. Good one-on-one contest there between Lewis and Worrell. Lewis won out. Great tackle, though, by Worrell there on Sanders as he tried to get rid of it. Ball spills out, though, eventually to West. Back to Sanders. Gives it to Kennedy. That's Matt. He comes in board. And the mark's been taken by Richards. Tried really hard all night. They switch the play completely. Out to Lobb, who gives to Bramble. Driving ball inside 50. Great courage shown. Oh, he's caught one high. Is that Curtin?
1: Yep.
2: Did really well to stand up. In Andrew's real estate replay. Yep, he was smashed over the head. You can't argue with that. Croft the offender, and the free kick going to Curtin.
0: I wonder if that's going to get the trainers and the AFL doctors on the sideline. Just have a little peep at the replay and ask the question around a HIA, just because it was such a heavy hit. Good mark from McAndrew here on centre wing. Just under 4 minutes on the Zambrero clock in this third quarter. Adelaide 94, the Dogs 55. Play on, the kick wasn't far enough, so Peatling has to get a move on, and he does just send it high and long up to half forward. Fogarty again got at the highest point, unable to mark it though. Lobb tries to tap it toward the boundary. Keys has asked for a free kick and he's got it. So that's a little bit of luck here for Adelaide. They've had a good portion of umpiring decisions go their way tonight. Keys driving kick to the forward pocket, not a great option. He was looking for Nan Curvis, ended up spoiled out of bounds. 30 out from goal. Crows with a boundary throw in.
2: 3.5 minutes to play. Adelaide 15-4, 94. 7 goals in a row to start this game. The Doggies 8-7-55. That's on the budget car and truck rental scoreboard. Call 13-27-27. Attacking 50 here for Adelaide. Rochelle in there. McAndrew gives it to him now. Rochelle couldn't get rid of it cleanly. Allows English in. Palms off to Bontempelli. Up the line, over the back. Ball ace has to be strong here.
3: Contact, Adelaide.
2: And again, Riley West has given it to the umpire now. In another game, that could be a 50-metre penalty, but the umpire lets it go. Terrible kick, though, from ball ace. Turnover here from Adelaide. They've coughed it up, and it's Croft who's got it here for the Doggies. Gives it to Hines, who's running through the middle of the ground. Good tackle there by Miller. Was able just to stop him coming through and affected the kick, and the mark's been taken by Laird, who's getting a ton of it tonight.
0: The crowd have been pretty unhappy with some of the officiating tonight. Every single time the whistle's blown, they almost can predict which way it's going to go. The Crows have been looked after a little bit at times. They're 15-4-94. The Dogs are 8-7-55. Berry has it on the interchange wing. He kicks it well as he's tackled up to half forward. Great mark in front. Luke Nankervis right on 50. Almost like Leo Barry just swiped across the front of the pack, took a great pack mark to the goal square. Fogarty was a bit early on the jump. Spoiled to the boundary for a throw-in right alongside that left hand behind post. So 2 minutes 20 left, Zambrero clock. Luke Beveridge will make his way down to the bench and get his three-quarter time chat ready. Going to need a big final quarter. They're down by 39 points. Thrown over the back there in the throw-in. So Richards just went after the ball himself. Kick toward the wing, ball lays, good tackle, balling it up just on the corner of the centre square.
3: Ruck six.
2: Matty Nix electing to stay in the box, just taking some notes. Couple of minutes to play. They've held that margin again. It was 40 at halftime, 39 at the moment. I'd love a late one. Dawson wins the crumb, high up and under, inside 50. Fogarty sets himself, can't take the mark. One for the crummers. Butterick under pressure, gave the handball to Bramble, but Rochelle just takes him out of bounds, and they lock the ball inside attacking 50, winning that territory battle here. Just under 2 minutes to play. Adelaide stay on 15-4-94. The Doggies 8-7-55. Budget car and truck rental scoreboard.
0: McAndrew and English again, the two rucks inside the forward line for the Crows. Frazier got the clearance away. Artie Jones with a really nice contested mark. in the middle of the ground. Quick handball through the corridor. He sold his teammate Edwards in all.

0: sorts of trouble. Turnover as he's caught holding the ball. Just those little 1%ers going the Crows' way tonight, and they've put so much pressure on, and the Dogs create these little poor decisions along the way. Jordan Dawson is going to take the free kick. He looks a little worse for wear too. Maybe a little corky in amongst this contest. He's been hard at it all night long, Jordan Dawson. His kick goes to the forward pocket. Big spoil away as McAndrew and McMurray went at it. And an umpire high free kick coming. It's going the Bulldogs' way in. Selwood's tossed Rochelli to the turf as he's won the free kick here. Crows fans in the crowd aren't too happy about it. They wanted a reversal, but that's not enough to constitute. It'll be Caulfield in the back pocket with 1 minute left to three-quarter time.
1: Might get the RAA stats for the free kicks in a moment. There's a few ironic cheers, wasn't it, from the Doggies fans. As the short kick goes to Butterick. Still inside defensive 50. Under a minute to play now. They desperately want another one here. As Nick Murray jumped really high, fisted it, and Dawson, little underground kick towards Pittman. You heard the call against. Now the advantage. Miller, he's usually a really good user. Inside 50. Mark taken by Murray. That's Toby. He's already had one shot at goal. He missed an opportunity almost after the siren here. It will come 40 metres out on a slight angle.
2: Nick Murray went to spoil that ball and it got him on the back of the head.
1: It did, didn't it? And it fell straight to the skipper. Yeah. Sometimes those little things just go your way,
2: yeah,
1: don't they, Crouchy?
2: You know it's your night. Yeah, absolutely. Wayne Malira going inside 50. He's a great user and it'd be great to see Toby Murray put this one through for his confidence.
1: And the kick will come right on the three-quarter time siren. This to win the quarter. A behind will mean they level it. There goes the siren. The kick's on its way and he sneaks it home. Adelaide win the term and extend the margin to 45 points. That's a brutal blow for the Dogs. A big one there for Adelaide. They bring up triple figures at three-quarter time. 16-4, 100. The Western Bulldogs, 8-7-55. We'll give that another Beachwood Holmes goal of the day. Toby Murray with his first. And that is the eighth goal kicker of the night for Adelaide. And the margin extended from 40 points at halftime to 45. 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
1: Only 40 metres out on a reasonably tight angle. He's going to run around, hook it around the body, and what an ideal start to start the second half. Well, the crowd are going to hate it, but Adelaide, it was incisive and they made it work. Zach Taylor gets another one.
0: Bit of jostling for position, big spoil there from Borlazen on the line. It's tapped over by Aaron Norton, who finally gets himself a goal on the night.
1: Mark dropped there by Cody Waitman, picked up though by Norton, gives it back to Waitman, dribbling kick goal. He won't be denied this time. Kick from just inside 50. And for everything the Dogs have thrown at Adelaide, the visitors have responded. Zach Taylor's got his second. This to win the quarter. A behind will mean they level it. There goes the siren. The kick's on its way and he sneaks it home.
14: This is 5AA football.
0: Well, it's a 45-point lead for the Adelaide Crows with one quarter to go. They cross the 100 mark at three-quarter time. For the fourth time this year, they've scored 100 points. And for the fifth straight time they've visited Marvel Stadium, they've gone over the triple digits as well. And we've still got time to play. Adelaide, very accurate tonight. 16-4-100. That's right, 16 goals, 4 behinds, 100. The Dogs can't keep up. They've been in the arm wrestle since quarter time, 8-7-55. But Matty Crouch, you've just got to say, Adelaide just continue to have the answers.
2: Yeah, they've been the better team, hasn't they? It was pretty even that quarter, really, around some of the stats, and I was four goals to three, but Adelaide have been dominant throughout the night. They've looked super dangerous around the ball. They've had some great players who have played through that midfield tonight, including Dawson and Berry, and their forward lines look super potent too. So, a really solid night for the Crows.
1: Lockie McAndrew has done a job on Tim English, hasn't he? He was superb in that third quarter, just taking marks, winning hitouts, and he's given them first use pretty much the entire night, Crouch.
2: Yeah, he has, Rennie. I think we all know how good he is at centre bounce, but tonight I've loved around the ground how he's been able to mark the ball as well. And English is a very good ruckman. He's one of the better ruckmans in the competition. So, he's improving every week, McAndrew, and he's been a super addition to this Crows team.
0: And he's had 5 score involvements too tonight, Lockie McAndrew. So it's not just around the stoppage. He's actually getting involved with getting and setting up scores for the Crows. So big ups for Adelaide heading into this final quarter. And, of course, the news, if you missed it earlier, Luke Pedler in the second quarter out with a hamstring injury. Our only main concern on the CLK legal injury report tonight. Treloar, not quite sure what's happened with him over the three-quarter time break, so we'll find out shortly, but he was off for about half an hour during the third term.
2: He was on the bike. I think he might have a cork, maybe. But normally when guys are on the bike, they try and get it going. It might be a corky. So, and even he's been down. He's had 4 possessions tonight. Normally he's a ball winner for the Dogs.
1: Final term getting underway. Adelaide leading by 45 points. Kennedy handballing there to Bontempelli. They've tried hard. Just haven't been able to make many inroads after the Crows opened it up so quickly. Waitman got the crumb. Tried to open up some space. Had a shot at goal and a push against West. And that one was there. Not a real argument.
0: You asked about the free kick count before the break, Rennie. Yes. So it was 21 to the Crows. This will be 22 now. 15 for the Dogs.
1: Okay, so the home crowd certainly not enjoying that tonight. We've heard a few boos and ironical cheers when they have got one. Short kick there from Borlace to Michael Annie. Solid in defence again tonight. You touched on those stats pre-game. Tuggers, again, they're being stingy here, Adelaide. The ball goes out of play and we'll get a boundary throw in. Treloar back on the ground, which is some good news, all thanks to CLK Legal. We've got a personal injury claim for expert compensation advice. 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
0: This is 5AA footy for Fleurio Milk Company. Tommy Wren, Sam Tugwell, Matt Crouch with you at the Crows at Marvel Stadium, leading the Dogs by 45 points. At the start of this fourth quarter, English, terrible handball, went straight to Sam Berry. little soccer on the ground there from Saligo. Keys try to knock it forward, and Bontempelli fed it out nicely to Richards, who goes to the inside 50 kick. Waitman had a big jump at it. Worrell at the ankles there of Borlase. That's not a great handball. Waitman came in. That's where he likes to work. Treloar extracted it nicely. Norton snaps on his left for his second. He's gone too far and missed the lot, actually. It's gone across the face entirely, out of bounds on the full. So it'll be Josh Worrell who will bring the ball back in the back pocket, and someone's just tossed one of the Sharons from the crowd, tried to hit him in the back of the head, missed him by about a whisker.
1: So Worrell is going to go long up towards Curtin, through his hands. That's holding the ball. Gee, that is a hot one there. Cooper Hines barely grabbed it.
2: That's very stiff.
1: Tackled immediately. That is one of the roughest calls after the non-decisions we've had tonight. That is a little bit fortuitous, but Taylor will take it up towards Thilthorpe. He can't take it. Berry to Rochelle. Off hands, or they're out the back here. Keys takes the mark on his chest. Dale came in late. Keys will play on. He's got a set of the ball, and all on his own. So Braden Cook drifting down. I think it is. And he'll have a shot from 15 metres out on a slight angle. Good unselfish play there from Keys.
2: It was, yeah. It was great shot selection to hit up Cook. But I love Berry again. Like, his hands at the front of that pack to get it out. And he's had a super influential night tonight. And Braden Cook's been solid again and adding to his great year.
1: One of the most improved players in the competition, Braden Cook. The game winner, of course, against Port Adelaide in the showdown earlier this season. He comes in, he blasts it home. And that is a game-high margin now for Adelaide, 51 points. Given of Beechwood Homes' goal of the day, the first of the final term, and Adelaide continue their incredible accuracy, 17-4, 106, the Doggies 8-7-55. That is on the Big Difference home improvement scoreboard.
2: I think that'll be the mindset of the Crows in this last quarter, is to really play this game out and play four quarters. They'll want to put a gap on the Bulldogs here. I think it's been pretty even since quarter time, but the Crows have started this quarter really well.
0: Might be one for Sir Swamp Thing again later on today. The most accurate goal-kicking game for the Crows, the way they've been playing. 17 goals, four is just incredible, really, for the match. Straight shooters all the way through the night. Braden Cook with his first. Adelaide have just been superb all the way through the evening. As you said, Rennie, 51 points now the margin as we get reset in the middle. And tackle there between Saligo and Ian Richards stops us back down in the centre circle. Not a great crowd out Marvel on a Thursday night either. You'd expect a little more here for the Doggies supporters, but it's been pretty empty here at Marvel this evening. Still, they've let their feelings known at times. Miller goes wide of the wing. Taylor made a contest there with Selwood. Knocked away to the boundary and left to go over there by Saligo. A little bit of words as well between Jake Saligo and Michael Selwood too. I'm watching. And Jakey would be pretty happy with his team's performance at this point, just letting the younger lad know all about how tonight's going.
1: Well, we saw Selwood last week. He was not afraid to get in the face of Nick Watson. Maybe a fairly nippy player. I think Watson mentioned that at the halftime break, so Jake Saligo letting him know all about it as Bailey Dale picks up the footy outside of the right, kept it in play, nicely done. Jones couldn't take the mark. That might be holding the ball there against Miller. Umpires missed that one. That's another one that's been missed. As he gives off to Dawson, he now goes long up towards attacking 50, ball off hand. Thilthorpe couldn't take the mark. He had a couple of beat, including Selwood. And the ball goes out of play. Boundary throw in. 55 metres out from Adelaide's goal. 16 and a half to play on the Zambrero clock, and it's the Crows leading by 51 points.
0: Crows supporters will be happy with the way the umpiring's ended up, because they've had some rough nights in the past themselves, but it's been handy for them. Miller from 50 pulled the trigger and put it through. Another goal for the Crows. Goal scorer number 10 on the night, and Wayne Miller joins in on the action. That's his first goal of the season two, and what has been tracking towards an All-Australian year for Wayne Miller. A little bit of cherry on top so far. That's a great highlight as we see the Lynn Andrews Real Estate replay, Matty Crouch.
2: Yeah, great handball from Dawson, wasn't he? Got his hands free, and Miller off the back of that stoppage just held his width and was able to finish off virtually one step from about 50 metres out. So unbelievable finish.
0: Might get the REA stats for Wayne Miller as night as well.
2: Yeah, he's been solid again, Malira. He's had the 17, but I think how influential he's been with his kicking, he's controlled the ball from the back half, and another really solid night for him.
1: It's his 32nd career goal. I reckon it's his first for this season.
0: Yep,
1: so
0: it's
1: a nice little bit of reward there for Wayne Miller. It was a great finish. Big tackle here from Curtin. And the Crows now, they should be fine from here. 57 points. There was only a faint glimmer at three-quarter time, wasn't there, Crouchy? But
2: yeah.
1: First two goals, you can just sort of feel the air's been taken out of this game.
2: Yeah.
1: And that's exactly what Adelaide will want. It was hot there for the second and third quarters, Crouchy. They had to withstand a couple of challenges, but they've done it well.
2: Yeah, it was pretty even after quarter time, wasn't it? And the Bulldogs sort of fought their way back into the game, but as you spoke about this quarter, it feels like the Dogs look pretty zapped and the Crows are still running on top of the ground.
1: And all opened up, as we know, in that first term. A 9-goal blitz from Adelaide. Just the fourth time they've done it in their history, which is quite remarkable. Ball inside 50. Nice mark there from Treloar in front of Miller, who's filthy on himself for not being able to get a spoil. So Treloar will have a shot at goal from probably 40 metres out on a very slight angle. And a chance to pull one back here for the Western Bulldogs.
2: Quite night for Treloar. Like he's normally a big ball winner, isn't he? But he's played sort of more in that forward role tonight. He's obviously off for a long period of time in that third quarter. But, for him to only have five possessions is a pretty quiet night.
1: And his kick is pushed out right. Maybe just straining there. He's got one of the bigger legs in the competition. And it's through for one behind. And the margin now is 56 points as Hall Kahan goes short to Dan Curtin, who takes the mark on his chest.
0: So the Crows' biggest win against the Western Bulldogs, 77 points back in 2006 at Footy Park. So they're hunting that down with 15 minutes still to go in this final term on Zebrero clock. Treloar's kick into Bontempelli. Saw a rare error from him. The champ dropped an easy mark. And now the Crows trying to pounce back on the footy. Bont gets it back, though. Swings the ball back into the forward 50. Michael Annie went up with ball ace. Neither able to mark. Off the deck was Miller. Good handball to Nick Murray. Tries to fend off Treloar. And then Pete Ling. Hugo Hawke-Hahn got his kick smothered. Dogs might get their hands back on the football. 20 out from goal. Good tackle there. And there'll be a ball up. Lewis at the bottom of that. Big strong tackle from James Borlase. So balling it back up again. Toby Murray. Umpire got in the way of the football. Sanders, though, was right there, ready to pick it up. And finally, Saligo and Peatling pin it to him, and we'll go again. 25 out from goal for the Dogs.
1: Umpire throws it up, so Crows exactly double the score of the Doggies at the moment. Ball up towards
12: holding Adelaide.
1: The kickoff line and a free kick against Norton. So Nick Murray, they're getting all the 50-50s at the moment, aren't they? And they'll take them. 24-15 on the RAA stat sheet. Nick Murray now. Not going to do anything fancy. He just thumps it out of there. That's a good 60-metre kick and a great mark taken by Phil Thorpe. Just controlled it long enough. Made such a red-hot start to this game. Broke it open. Been a bit quieter since, but the kick up the line is good. And then Curvis has taken a couple of nice marks tonight, Crouchy.
2: Yeah, he's good above his head, Nane Curvis. He's also sharp on his feet. I think he's been really solid tonight. Can play in multiple positions too, so I think which they really value with him.
1: And they come back in board here, the Crows, so happy just to share it around as Josh Worrell takes the mark and looks to come to this broadcast side.
0: I have to say, one of the other differences for Adelaide, their contested marking's been excellent tonight. 15 for the Crows, contested marks, 2 for the Dogs. So they've had the advantage there, and almost another one. Toby Murray inside 50, just dropped one. Hines lost it. Curtin handballs to Taylor, bends it around. He's looking for another goal. Good spoil from Selwood. Sees it through to the rush behind. Touched the behind post on the way through, so it's in fact going to be a boundary throw in.
12: Jordan, Toby.
0: So Crows by 56 points at Marvel. Final term action here on 5AA footy, thanks to Fleurieu Milk Company. Adelaide have had some good games this season. They've had some big wins as well, but this is tracking to be one of the biggest ones of the lot. There's another free kick coming Adelaide's way. They've had a lot of the rub of the green tonight, but Toby Murray now from that ruck contest against Croft just held on to a bit too long and will get a free kick to set shop directly in front. Toby Murray. There's the replay. Not a lot in that.
12: Watch the back. Riley. Get him out. Riley. Darcy.
0: So directly in front, Toby Murray with one goal, one on the evening. Just the three disposals for the night. This will be his fourth kick. With no breeze under the roof here at Marvel Stadium. Expect this one to be a pretty easy kick, a goal, but he sprayed it to the right. Commentator's curse. Probably get a bit too used to straight kicking for the Crows. It's only their fifth behind of the night. 18 goals, 5, 113 the Crows. Big difference, home improvement scoreboard.
1: So Bramble will bring the ball back into play and he goes short to Caulfield. He's going to get it back. The 1-2. Goes for a run, takes a bounce. And puts the ball up towards centre wing. Curtin just sort of tapped it down and it was nicely done to Peatling. Handball in board to Keys. He can come back out, handballs it to Mike Lanny. Gives it to Toby Murray, who's worked well back after missing that kick at goal. Kicks up the line. Mark dropped there by Selwood. Fumbled it, then picked it up. Big tackle there by Peatling. And we'll get a ball up. So this win tonight, Crouchy, will lift Adelaide, my reckoning, to fifth, just percentage behind Geelong, depending if they can catch up 12 or 13 percentage points. But I reckon they'll be in fifth spot and looking pretty nice for the next month or so.
2: It's not just the win, it's the way they've played, isn't it, Rennie? They've looked super in terms of how aggressive they've been with the ball in hand. Their contest work has been super. And some of the individuals that have Phil fought back in form tonight, his first quarter was super. It's been really impressive from the Crows tonight.
0: We're just saying before the game, Rennie, as well, about how this is a real 8-point game for both teams because the Dogs managed to get up. They would have gone to 36 points on the ladder and jumped into the top three momentarily. So instead, they'll drop into the seventh spot as they go forward. And Bontempelli just happened to be there to take the mark, but it was touched, as you heard. So West tries to snap from the pocket, and it's ended up being marked by Cook. Everything's going the way of the Crows tonight. This is a night to forget for the Western Bulldogs. Retro round, which was meant to be full of fun tonight, has been dampened very, very quickly. That 9-goal opening term, and then umpiring's been pretty good for the Crows as well tonight, and then goal kicking's been fantastic for Adelaide. They've just had all the run and possession as Taylor has right now. Handball's over the top, has Nankervis up on the wing, stopped and then came back inboard to Berry. Handball's back to Zach Taylor, just kept on running. 55 out, lowered the eyes. McAndrew should have marked uncontested. He just spilled it, got tackled, play is still live. Umpire finally balls it up, 30 out for the Crows, but that one should have been marked by McAndrew.
2: Yeah, it just slipped straight through the hands. It would have been a set shot on goal for the big fella as well, but normally one he would take.
1: He's deserved one too tonight, as Neil Bullen has a flying shot at goal and misses to the right-hand side. So another behind. It's two in a row. First time that may have happened this evening for the Crows. They've kicked 18-6, 1-14 to the Doggies. 8-8-56, you heard the call, not 15. So Bramble is going to get it back from Kennedy, who's going to come up the line. The mark's been taken by West, who gets on with it quickly. He goes to Frazier, who's one of those players that tried to get them back in the contest as they were charging and making a bit of a run, but just wasn't meant to be. Off the deck there. Nicely done there by Dale. Fortuitous there to Croft. Open goal beckoning, and he's hooked it badly, and that probably sums up their night.
2: Yeah, sums it up. He had no pressure on him. He was running to an open goal about 35 out and put it across the face. But, yeah, it's definitely been all Crows tonight in this quarter.
1: So Adelaide have turned it back over, and a chance here for the Doggies. Sanders has a shot at goal off the side of the boot, right to the line. Nice mark taken by Norton. He towered above the other two players. It was Worrell and Croft, so they had the 2-on-1, able to make the most of it. Runs around, opens up the angle, and he puts through his second goal. A few cheers from the crowd, and just a bit of respectability. Margin, though, 51 points on the big difference, home improvement scoreboard.
2: Yeah, he's battled hard, Norton, but Borlase and Murray and these guys have really owned that back half of the ground and made it hard for the Bulldogs forwards. And also the Crows mids tonight have been on top, so it's made for a tough night for him. But that was a great effort on that occasion to go back and take a great mark.
0: So a little bit of spirit, something for the fans who have hung around. Well, some of them might have just been a bit disappointed with what they saw in the first term and didn't see much hope afterwards, but that's one moment of positivity there for the Western Bulldogs. Crows defence has been excellent as well throughout this evening. And like we said at the top of the coverage tonight, Crows' last five games, they've kept their opposition by 75 points or less in all those games. Dogs are on 63, but they're making a slight charge here as Richards goes straight to full forward. Again, Norton with a big jump at the football. Luke Kennedy on debut went handballing and missing his target. Hall Kahan with physicality brought it out of the back line. Big spoil. Still in the hands of the Crows, though, as Saligo went short at Riley Thilfilp. He just works so hard up the ground, doesn't he? See this time and time again from Riley. He's had a good night on return from suspension.
2: Yeah, he started the game on fire, didn't he? And he's been really solid. His work rate's been back tonight to his best. He looks like he's confident in his body again. It's great to see him find some form.
1: He does like playing against the Doggies. He kicked 6 the last time they met at this venue, round 19 last year. And 3 in the opening term. Still got 3. Love another 1 or 2 just to finish. It's the Doggies with possession at the moment. O'Donnell gets it up towards the half-forward flank and good mark taken there by Riley West. Still too far out to score. Probably 60, 65 from home. Kicks into the pocket. She's standing up with courage there. I reckon Miller, he has been crunched as the ball comes back in board. He's going to be okay, which is the good news. Handball there from Kennedy. Gives off to a teammate. Flying shot at goal and it's missed everything. Bailey Dale, the offender. The ball goes out of play. So no addition to the score. Crows still leading by 51 points on the big difference home improvement scoreboard.
0: The RAA stats we've been reading through all the way through the night. RAA, chat to a local who backs you and your team. It's better to be a member with RAA. Jordan Dawson has been the leader of all of those stats throughout the night. Standing on the bench. Well-earned rest at this point in the game. One of the highest rated quarters of all time. Third highest rated player in a quarter of football in the first quarter since the stats have been counted. So pretty impressive how big he was in that opening term to set up the match.
2: Yeah, he was super. He was the one who really took control of the game early. And I think you'd probably be looking at him now, whether you put him on ice now or you let him get back out there for one last stint. But he's definitely done his job tonight.
0: For those who like their fantasy, 170 rating points tonight. He's a long way in front of the next best player. Miller through the middle of the ground. Went to the one-on-one instead of the loose player, which was Thilthorpe. The Dogs got taken high there. Buderick.
12: Advantage.
0: They've paid advantage, but O'Donnell was about 20 metres behind the free kick, but it's worked out okay anyway. Marked out on the wing by Ed Richards. Takes a few metres, looks inside 50, and in front was almost a mark for Laird. Paul Kahan and Michael Annie work it out to Nick Murray in the back pocket. Kick towards Braden Cook is a really nicely weighted one. And on the halfback flank, the Crows will hold it up here with Sam Berry. What are his RAA stats tonight, Matty?
2: He's at 26, and where he's really being dominant was around clearance. He's had the 11 clearances, mate. He's been, super. He's been one of the Crows' better players.
1: It's just been a feature of the Dogs tonight, isn't it? Just not hitting their targets. They've made a lot of uncharacteristic mistakes tonight.
2: Yeah, they've fumbled the ball. I think the Crows' pressure early that they put on them was huge, Rennie, but, yeah, they've definitely fumbled the ball and haven't been anywhere near as clean as the Crows.
1: Oh, Adelaide, so impressive. That win last week, we thought it might have been a season turner when they got over the Cats by a point, and they've capitalised tonight. This is a significant result as they switch the play, and Miller, a great handball over the top. Hall Kahan lowers the eyes. Inside, that is beautiful. They just cut them open. It was surgeon-like. And Riley Thilthorpe, 35 metres out, directly in front. Chance to kick his fourth.
2: We haven't probably touched on him much tonight, but Hall Kahan in his second game of footy, he's been super. That's his 22nd possession, and
0: wow,
2: it's more the way he's actually used the ball, isn't it? He's been composed and
1: he's got time.
2: Yeah, for a second game, it's incredible, especially coming from VFL footy, playing a lot of, I think he played at Williamstown, and then to come in and just adapt to AFL footy straight away has been impressive.
1: It looks like he's played 50 to 100 games already, as Thilthorpe comes in. Oh, that's a bit of a shank. That's disappointing from the big man. One behind the end result. 52 points the margin. 18-7, 115 to 9-9-63. Just over, we're under now. 6 minutes to play in this final term. Love to hear from your Crows fans after the game. 8-2-2-3-0-0-0 is the number as Cooper Hines takes the mark on half back here for the Dogs.
0: Yeah, great call, Rennie. We'll take a lot of your calls and passionate thoughts in the post-match tonight before Leith Forest takes over a little later on after 10. Bontempelli stays in play, only just. Artie Jones took a nice mark, handed back to his skipper, and then loads up to the pocket. Tim English is under it. Great work getting back there. Nick Murray rushed it through from behind. A little sore getting up there. Tim English. The good contest. 51 points the margin on the Big Difference Home Improvement scoreboard. And remember, with Big Difference Home Improvements, you can entertain all year round, no matter the weather, with Big Difference Home Improvement scoreboard.
2: Great commitment, wasn't it, from Nick Murray? Like, the game's already virtually over, isn't it, with 5 minutes to go, and to go back like he did there and put a big body spoil on was huge.
1: Him and Tim English very slow to their feet as Hawker Hanai sold the candy beautifully on Artie Jones. Moved a bit like Fred Astaire. There's Keys tackled, got rid of the handball. Bontempelli, bruising tackle that one. And you can see, well, English is in a bit of trouble. Thank you. He just got one on the hip pointer. Oh, yeah. No, right in the Jets crackers.
2: Yeah,
1: on
2: that
1: there.
2: Hurts, doesn't it?
1: Oh, yeah.
0: He's had his injury woes this year, had a knee and then into a concussion for a couple of weeks. Let's hope that isn't anything too serious. So the spoil over the back here. Selwood has to be clean with the football. Lob gets the hands free at Caulfield on the defensive line. Mr. Bulldogs mark now with Buderick. Plays on off his mark, goes short to the pink wheels of Marcus Bontempelli and went straight back to Buderick, who ran on past him and received the handball. Took his 20 and then goes inside 50. Bouncing there, Waitman pushed over his opponent. Miller won the football. Comes out to the wing. In front is Fogarty. Karmas and Fogg have had a good battle throughout today. Bouncing ball from Fogg towards half forward for the Crows. It's gone the wrong way. Out of bounds, last disposal. So the Dogs will take the footy. Just under 4 minutes to go in this final term. Crows by 51 points.
1: Short kick to Bontempelli. Both sides down. I think if you blew the final siren, we'd be pretty happy.
2: Yeah.
1: Just don't want to get an injury now, do you? There's Kennedy, the first gamer. Gives it off to Treloar, who is playing in game number 263. And off to Richards, into the pocket. Again, another uncharacteristic skill error. Usually so skillful. And a good contingent of Crows fans have made the trip across. And they've got a pretty good support base in Melbourne, the Crows, even though different state, obviously. Jordan Dawson takes the mark, and they're enjoying what they're seeing here tonight. Crows fans will hang around well after the siren. Bit of junk time stuff now, Crouchy, isn't it?
2: Yeah, I think it's got that way. I think the Crows will just try and kick the ball around now and just own the rest of the game.
1: Just milk the clock.
2: Yeah.
1: Draw it out. 3 minutes to play, and that's probably 12 or 13 uncontested marks in a row, Tuggers.
0: I think Rowe would be happy to see the T sign go up right now. Neil Bullen on the wing. Short one. So Fogarty marks. How many more can they add on here? Is there one last goal for the Crows? They get their 19th. Fogarty pierces the forward line. Murray created a contest. Rochelle crumbs. There it is. Rochelle gets his fourth goal. He loves playing here at Marvel Stadium. He's got a good record of goals here. And Adelaide with 19 goals on the day. 19-7-121. The Dogs 9-10-64. It's a margin game high, 57 points.
2: Yeah, another real solid night at the office for Josh Rochelle. That's his obviously fourth goal, and he's had the 15 possessions. And he's so good, isn't he? He's so clean below his knees and able to, off one step essentially, just to snap that ball on his non-preferred and key a goal. It's a great finish.
0: So a very talented player. It's almost unnoticed sometimes. He kicks four goals. It looks amazing on paper, but you just sort of go, gee, they don't really remember all four, but
2: yeah,
0: that's what he does.
2: Yeah, he's so clean. And when he gets a chance, he doesn't miss many, especially when under pressure. He's very good at snapping the ball around his body, and he's a class finisher.
1: So back in the middle of the ground, 2.5 minutes to play. English wins it down. Good to see he's okay after copping one in the midriff a minute or two ago. Here he is handballing out to Richards, who's tried hard. Kennedy, much the same. They've been outclassed, though, tonight. Bontempelli, so their prime users are still in there. Kennedy, again, not his best kick, but well picked up by Croft. Kennedy gets it back to Dale. Had his colours lower tonight, Bailey Dale. Kicks to the top of the square, and there, Kervis, been really solid. One of those fringe players, Crouchy, but he has not put a foot wrong tonight.
2: No, everyone's, and he's been one of many who've just played their role tonight, haven't they? He plays in the wing, he can go back, he can also play forward. He's been, super solid.
1: So a kick here from Fogarty, who enjoyed his game, up to Curtin, who's tried to work himself into it. He was so good last week, Dan Curtin. Bit quieter tonight, that ball just went out of bounds on the full, so Kennedy will get the free kick. The only negative tonight, we've talked about it a little bit, is Luke Pedler, a hamstring injury, so probably 3 to 4 weeks on the sidelines for him.
0: Yeah, not great news. Dawson got in front, unable to complete the mark, but was pretty good to bring it into his teammate's hands. Laird out of the back line briefly to Nankervis. They go backwards to the pocket with Laird. Now Dawson, usually great in these moments, and look at that. They've come through the handball. They're five players, Miller and Michael Annie. Now Nick Murray back to Rochelle. Now they've overdone it a bit. Oh, Murray, though, with an amazing spin out of the tackle. Another class moment for the Crows defence tonight. Murray, the takeout, O'Donnell. Free kick going the Dogs' way. Just again, you just see the efforts late from the Adelaide Crows. So many great moments tonight. 70 seconds to go, Zambrero clock, as the Dogs run it out of the back line.
1: Just that polish at times, isn't it? He can be a bit clumsy, Toby Murray. Just needs to refine that. Love his intent, Crouchy.
2: Yeah.
1: But just sometimes a little bit over keen, perhaps.
2: Yeah, it can take time for them key forwards to develop, Rennie. Like,
1: just to work it out.
2: Yeah, it can take a while. But I love his, as you said, I love his competitiveness ahead of the ball, and he does bring a lot of balls to ground.
1: You heard the applause. Jordan Dawson, another intercept mark. Play on. To Miller. And now to Curtin, up the line to Worrell. So just happy to chip the ball around. He'll get it back here, Curtin. Just waxing the stats. 25 seconds to go. This will be a great Crows win. Tuggers, bring us home. The Crows will be up in the fifth spot after tonight.
0: They sure will, Rennie. They've had a fantastic night out here at Marvel Stadium. Marked by Taylor, 70 out there, just walking around with a ball now. With 10 seconds to go, they know how long's left. Umpire's going to rush Taylor on. Is there one last mark inside the forward line? 7 seconds. There might just be Phil Thorpe. No, taken by Lewis. And the clock will count out. Adelaide with an exemplary performance away from home, and 2 weeks straight they put in proud performances. A massive win over the Dogs by 57 points.

0: So the full-time score, Adelaide 19-7-121. The Bulldogs 19-64. The Crows' second biggest win of the season, 57 points, Matty Crouch.
1: Yeah, I thought the Crows were super, led by Jordan Dawson. I thought he was massive in that first quarter. The Crows were able to come out and play the footy that we've been hoping for all year. They moved the ball really fast. They were aggressive with ball in hand, and they just had the Bulldogs on the back foot. So, great performance, and they were the dominant team.
2: And Crouch, you called it pre-game. I was pretty nervous. I wasn't sure. You said you thought they'd win by 4 or 5 goals, and you were, well, you should have doubled it.
1: Yeah, I should have doubled it. Yeah, I was quietly confident coming in, Rennie. I felt like they found some form last week against a really good Geelong team, and I just felt like they've got some pieces back in place that they can really bounce into this back half of the year.
2: And Tuggers, it feels like as we get into the post-match analysis, the Crows can really launch their season. Melbourne at home next week. They've got Port Adelaide, West Coast. They're all winnable games, and the last two wins, they're as impressive as they've had this season.
0: Yeah, and we've been talking about it, and Rowie basically put the hammer down 2 weeks ago and said, this is the month for Adelaide. Out the back of the bye, there's some really telling performances to come, and like you said, it was going to be against the Cats. How do the Crows perform against big teams like Geelong, then away against the Bulldogs, mm-hmm. who are always threatening when you play at Marvel and high-scoring teams, and then you've got Melbourne home on a Saturday arvo next week. They are big teams, and Adelaide are now responding with really, really high praise now, and they deserve it.
1: Yeah, I think it's the footy that we've wanted them to play, and they were super aggressive tonight, weren't they? Like with their contest work, and then with their ball movement as well. And we spoke about how dangerous their forward line is when they're up and going, and they were able to give those forwards a big chance tonight to kick a winning score, which they did.
0: Yeah, you put the pressure on them, didn't you? You said Thilthorpe and Fogarty need a big night. Mm. Thilthorpe kicked three. Fogarty kicked one, but got around the ground a little bit. How did you see that in the end?
1: Yeah, I thought Phil Thorpe's start to the game was super. He probably quietened out a little bit after quarter time, but I still thought he had a big influence on the game. Fogg probably didn't have the impact that Phil Thorpe had, but I thought he competed really well throughout the night, and other guys were able to hit the scoreboard around him.
2: And what I loved as well tonight was players. I mean, Josh Rochelli's becoming Stevie J, like with his finishing. He just doesn't miss, but other players like Nankervis, we're starting to see the development there. Zach Taylor, who has been a work in progress, Crouchy, but the development of these lesser lights, and I say that with all due respect, they're growing before our eyes, and you can see it. And wins like this, the confidence it builds in them is just, you know, massive.
1: Yeah, I thought Zach's just really clean, isn't he, as a forward player. He's played a lot on ball, but tonight predominantly forward, and really clean with the ball in hand. I loved Hawker Hahn's game. I thought he adds a bit of bounce out of half back and super composed, isn't he? Only in his second game, so
2: what a pickup!
1: Yeah,
2: he's been
1: good, hasn't he?
2: Goodness.
1: Yeah. So
2: and I reckon Timmy G hit the nail on the head. It just goes to show some players, perhaps 18 months ago, he's not at the level of some of the others that got drafted, but different players, and you know better than anyone, Crouchy, they develop later on. Their bodies build and the maturity builds, and he's a player that got missed for whatever reason, but he is so ready to play. He's just fit into that side like hand in glove.
1: Yeah, absolutely. And I loved how the Crows coaching staff, it was a big risk to play him last week against Geelong to just bring him straight in and play. So he's repaid that faith straight away. He's looked super, and he looks like he belongs at the level.
0: All right, it's over to you now. 8223 0000. Give us a call. Crows supporters, tell us what you thought of tonight's thumping victory over the Dogs. Sees the Adelaide Crows jump into the top six for the first time this season, I reckon it is. They're into fifth, and they've got a percentage of 112, so that's jumped up 5 percentage points.
2: It was a good percentage booster too, wasn't it, Tuggers? That might be important. Mm. I mean, I think now top four, I don't want to get too far.
0: No, it's on now.
2: They have to be aiming for the top four now, Crouchy. Yeah. Off the back of what we've seen, players starting to come back. Keane, you're going to get Rankin back next week.
1: Yeah.
2: And that decision's even better now because, he has an extra week to get himself in condition. They'll have, 8 or 9 days before that. I think they play Saturday week. Mm-hmm. So another 9 days. They've got to be aiming for top four.
1: Yeah, they should be super bullish where they're at. Obviously, Tex as well, who missed tonight, he'll be back in. So, they've got some guys sitting there ready to go. So they're in a really good spot. And I think the most pleasing part is the way they're playing since the bye. It's been super. And they look like they've got their confidence back as a team.
0: Well, that handball game makes them look so different now.
1: Yeah.
0: So different.
2: And the other thing, too, is last year, remember, obviously a great season during the minor round, but it was like they peaked for the first half.
1: Yeah.
2: This time, it feels like they're ready to peak in the second half. And that's when you need to be playing your
1: absolutely
2: better footy.
1: Good point, Rennie. And you've seen some of the better, like Geelong do that really well, don't they? Yeah. Brisbane have done that really well in the last few years. It's, I don't know whether it's through design or it could be, but they're starting to play some really good footy.
0: Well, it's funny you say that. The Crows didn't lose a game after the bye last year, but it looked like they were just grinding out wins, weren't they? And they did look tired, and they did look like it was all just the contest was really wearing at them by the time finals arrived. Mm. But you're totally right. This is a different-looking team. They look like they've got some real energy. So let's see how it looks to our supporters out there. 8223-0000 is the number. Let's head to Mount Barker first. G'day, Ralph.
3: G'day, boys. Good call.
2: Thanks, Ralph. Thank you. What did you think?
3: I thought that was a great effort, but how much better could we be if we played four quarters of footy? We're a smoky this year if we can do that.
2: Mm.
3: And also, could you imagine the uproar from across the border if we got 22,000 people to a game of footy?
2: Is that all it was? Was that the crowd? Was it? We didn't get it here, so
3: Wow,
2: Ralph.
3: Just over 22,000.
2: It's disappointing. I'll be interested in the TV numbers. They're obviously very important, but that's a disappointing crowd for a Thursday night game under the roof. You know, so conditions aren't going to be a problem over there. That's a small crowd, isn't it? Thanks so much for that, Ralph. Yeah, 22,000. Would have thought 30,000, 35,000 at least.
1: Yeah, you'd think. Thursday night can be a bit of a hassle sometimes for some people, but that's not a great crowd.
2: It's not, is it? And look, the Crows, I know they're not a Victorian side, but it's not like they're a super low drawing team, are they?
0: That's an attractive looking game, isn't it?
2: And there's quite a few Crows fans we can see there.
0: Yes.
2: And you're right. They're both in the, contending for top four. Mm. So, you should have a decent crowd there, but 22,000 fans. And the Dogs are playing pretty well.
0: Yeah. Well, they made plenty of noise, at least that 22,000 at times, didn't they? Let's head to Ranella. Hi, Maz.
4: Hey, guys. How are you?
2: Yeah, well, not bad.
4: You guys already touched on it, but the guys that we don't really talk about, like Borlase, Taylor, Curtin coming in, has changed our team like unbelievably. I love Taylor's poise. I'm not going to say he's Scott Pendlebury, but sort of seems like he slows play down and really thinks about what he's doing before he takes possession of the ball. I can't remember which quarter it was. There was a play where the ball was on the ground and he sort of grabbed the ball. He didn't pick it up. He sort of tapped it back a little bit, then picked it up and fired a handball, knowing that if he picked it up, he was going to get tackled straight away. Just that thought process is really, really good for a young player. But above all else, our pressure tonight consistently was unbelievable. I don't remember seeing on the screen it being under 200 at any point.
0: Yeah,
2: it was great.
4: Which changed the game.
2: Yeah, and Maz, I reckon as well, in that second and third quarter, the game was hot as we go for the team song.

0: Excellent to hear the Adelaide Crows sing that one out. So two straight wins out of the bye, and they've been against two big opponents, the Cats and now the Dogs. At Coromandel East, hi Jordan.
1: G'day guys. Fantastic win. Really, really happy with that win. Just thought Hugo Cahan was playing really well again.
0: Big night. We were just singing his praises, Jordan, before we took your call about how well he's just fitted into this back line for the Crows. And it was funny, it was the end of the Hawks game, and the Crows are going into the bye, and we said, well, the mid-season draft's coming up. That might be handy for the Crows to find something to fill their needs. And Rowie said something along the lines of, well, if the Crows need to go to the mid-season draft to find the player they need, they're cooked. And it was a little bit of a, well, yeah, okay, you know what, that's not a bad point. Adelaide really shouldn't be relying on a state league player to come in and change their fortunes. And yet, it's kind of been very, very helpful for them.
2: He's had an immediate impact, hasn't he? And I think it's great to see, and it will give a lot of guys faith playing state league footy that it can happen super quick for them, and they can come to the level and be at the level like we've seen from Hugo. So, he's been super, and he's definitely made an impact since being in the team.
3: Well, we're seeing Xavier Bamett make his debut this week, which is good. And we've seen it in the past, haven't we? John Newcomb's probably one of the best examples of players that can come in later on and be really important and elite players.
0: I reckon I've seen about four or five now around the league that have been given their debuts either last week or this week now from the mid-season draft of this year, which is amazing that instantly, within 2 weeks, they're being trusted to play AFL football.
3: Well, the other thing about him too, and Crouchy Tuggers, we'll watch a lot of footy, he makes good decisions, but he has got really good skills.
2: Yeah.
3: Like, he's a proper kick.
2: Yeah, he's a really good ball user. He's got that speed too to break away and give himself time. So I'm sure when the Crows got him in their system, they would have been stoked.
0: Keep your calls coming. 8223 0000. Crow supporters, our lines are open. Love to hear from you. Adelaide winners over the Bulldogs by 57 points. Join us on 5AA football. Jace is at Mount Gambier, rather. Hi, Jace.
4: Hey, how you going?
0: Well, mate.
4: Just wanted to ring in and say, once again, another good win coming off the back of last week. But it's been a long journey. Start from 2017, get the grand final, get our hopes up. Got flogged last year, top of the ladder, come in the finals, got our hopes up. Straight sets, start this year. Very, very shaky, but we've got all the answers to the questions, and I'm looking forward to the next half of the season.
3: Yeah, me too. And Jace, I don't know what you think, and boys as well. I think right now, I think Jordan Dawson's the best player in the comp.
2: He'd have to be he'd have to be top three, wouldn't he? That first quarter, that's as influential as an individual player I've seen at AFL levels been. Like, that was incredible.
3: It was a 50-50 game. We know that the Doggies were slight favourites with the bookies. Not that means, the be all end all, but he just took the game by the scruff of the neck and said, we're taking over. He blew the game apart in 30 minutes of footy.
2: And he's kicking, I think he kicked three goals last week, didn't he? And he's three again tonight. So a midfielder that can hit the scoreboard like that, like, they're hard to come across. And as a lot of people have touched on it, but the circumstances that he's obviously been through and to play the footy that he's playing is incredible.
0: His REA stats tonight. So he's not a one-trick pony. He does it all. 32 disposals, three goals, eight tackles. So he pressures as well when he hasn't got it. Seven marks. And then he had eight score involvement, so gets his teammates involved. I'm looking at the wrong player.
2: 12 score involvements.
0: 12 score involvements, and then seven clearances too.
2: Yeah.
0: So, I mean, and six intercepts.
2: Yeah, it's a complete game, isn't it?
0: He does everything.
2: Yeah. Yeah, it's a complete game.
0: That is as complete as it gets. And like you said, if people thought the Bontempelli best player in the comp sort of discussion was up for grabs at the start of the game, you got him head-to-head tonight, and you saw Jordan Dawson just absolutely shine. And 29 for Bontempelli tonight was good, but he didn't seem to stand out anywhere near the same.
2: Nah, obviously it's harder when your team's not going as well, but he definitely didn't have the same impact as what Dawson had tonight.
0: Let's go to Blake for you. Hi, Doug.
5: Yeah, good day, guys. Just goes to show the AFL have got egg on their face. How Jordan Dawson wasn't the All-Australian captain last year was so surprising to the whole of South Australia, and surely he's well on his way to becoming the All-Australian captain this year. But I really, really rate Tim English as a ruckman, and the way Stretch took him to task tonight, I think that was a super effort. So, I'm excited for the second half of the season too.
3: Yeah, I mean, great call, Doug. I think the Dogs before tonight, 7-1 with English in the side.
0: Yep, that's it.
3: And 1-4 maybe, or 1-3.
0: 1-4.
3: When he's not there, and he played tonight. And They were nowhere. McAndrew beat him.
2: Yeah, he not only dominated him, I thought, in the centre bounce, but I thought around the ground as well. He was McAndrew marked the ball. The way he competed, and as Doug mentioned, English is a bloody good ruckman, one of the best ruckmen in the comp. But McAndrew, definitely had the chocolates over him tonight.
0: Let's go to Glengarry. Hi, Marty.
6: Hi, fellas. I just want to say, let's give some kudos to our coach. Whenever he says in his quiet way that they have belief in what they're doing, I believe him. And I think tonight it really showed. It was a wonderful team effort. But Matthew Nix doesn't get enough praise, I don't think.
0: Yep, give him his flowers. That was, and this team has taken the feedback of the rest of the competition, haven't they? Mm-hmm. Since the midpoint of the year, they knew their style was breaking down. Teams had worked them out, and they said over the bye, we're going to train a different way. We're going to get that handball game involved. And all of a sudden, they've added a layer to this team, which has actually unleashed the shackles a little bit, hasn't it? And now allow them to run more, use their speed, and then when they do kick, they kick effectively because the opposition isn't defending them all the time for the kick. It does look a different team.
2: Yeah, and I think it was the intent tonight, wasn't it? And it's amazing when you give handball receives and guys show up for those handball receives, how the game opens up so quickly. And I thought tonight, it's just a little thing, but, you know, guys just give that first one and then the forwards are out, the forwards stretch and get length, and then guys are able to hit them inside 50. So it's definitely a different Crows style of footy that what we've seen earlier in the year.
3: I don't reckon there's been that much recognition or attention on Adelaide prior to the last couple of weeks. I think this win tonight, they're going to start. Now, we obviously follow them every week, you know, two-team town, all of that. But I reckon this win tonight, the external media, you know, Victorian, they're going to take notice.
2: Yeah.
3: And I think, and that means more pressure, that means more scrutiny, but I think that win tonight puts them well and truly on the radar.
0: Well, they had a real issue with Friday night football, the Crows. They'd lost out of their, I think it was 20 games that previously to the Geelong game last week, they'd lost 14 of them. So they couldn't stand up in front of a national audience, and hence you'd get the criticism and the lack of belief and things, but you get two big primetime games in a row against two big opponents, like you say. People stand up and take attention, don't they, now, the Crows?
3: That's right. And look, they can't answer the full criticism, Crouchy and Tuggers, I think, until they win a final. They have to do that, but they're at least, you have to get back there.
2: Exactly.
3: And I think after tonight, I think we can say they're going to be there. They're going to be in the top 10, but it's top four now that they've got to be shooting for.
0: Yeah, they've got new goals, don't they? Last call before we get to a break and get our awards for the evening at Cumberland Park. Good evening, Pam.
7: Hi, guys. Just leaving Marvel Stadium at the moment. What an incredible game that was.
3: Oh, wow. So you were one of the 22,000. Looked like there were a good number of Crows fans there at least, Pam.
7: Yeah, there were a good number. The top tiers were just totally empty, which was a bit sad. But
3: yeah.
7: I say Jordan Dawson's game was incredible. Hugo, Paul, Kahan, I think it is.
0: Yep.
7: His game was just, that guy is just got it. Second game in, he's clean, under pressure. It's just unbelievable.
3: So good, Pam. Lovely. So you staying for the weekend or you're coming home tomorrow?
7: We've been here during the week, so we'll be coming home tomorrow, unfortunately. But just a great game.
3: Oh, well, good on you for making the trip, and thanks so much for the call. It was a win to remember. They're not always easy to get on the road, the win, so enjoy it and celebrate hard tonight.
7: Will do. Thanks, guys.
3: Good on you, Pam.
0: That's awesome. Great to hear that.
3: And it's great when you go on a bit of a road trip with your family and your friends and your... Will Gooding's brother actually is over there tonight, Sammy. He'll be on the Terps. He can drink with the best of them, so he'll be loving. He's a mad Crow.
0: That's the best part about footy is the road trip, isn't it?
3: Yeah.
0: Let's get to a break. It is just about 10 o'clock, but we'll of course go through the awards, our best players of the night. I don't reckon there'll be that'll be too hard of a.
2: Nah, it'll be pretty easy tonight.
0: Crack tonight for Matty Crouch, but we'll get you through all that next and our final wrap up. This is 5AA Footy. 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
6: And the clock will count out. Adelaide with an exemplary performance away from home. And 2 weeks straight, they put in proud performances. A massive win over the Dogs by 57 points.
7: This is 5AA football.
6: And with some very straight shooting, Adelaide went 19-7-121 against the Bulldogs 19-64. It's the Crows' second biggest score of the season and their second biggest win of the year, and they get it done under the lid at Marvel. Sees them jump to fifth spot now and get a nice 5% extra on that as well. So they're now 32 premiership points and 112%, and just ahead of the Melbourne on percentage and just below the Cats on percentage, but they are looking very good at the moment. The Crows sitting with a record of 8-5. 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And just one player tonight, Lukey Pedler, who in the second quarter went out with a hamstring. So that's disappointing.
8: Probably 3 or 4 weeks, isn't it, Crouchy? Yeah. Given his history and, you know, what he's gone through in the past. I don't think I'm alone. I think a lot of people love Luke Petter in the side. I'd love to see him in there. And I reckon you're right, Cratchy. You said he's been a bit unlucky.
9: Yeah.
8: But he needs a sustained run at it. So he's going to have to spend some time recovering and then probably a bit of time in the sample to get back.
9: Yeah, that's the thing about the soft tissue injuries. It normally, 3 or 4 weeks and then the gradual comeback maybe through the twos. And then depending if you get your chance, the way selection goes. So it can be a bit of a long haul back. But, yeah, he definitely deserves a bit more luck.
8: So Tex Walker available next week. Who'd come back for... I mean, that's not a one-for-one. You'd think probably Walker for Murray, Toby. Who comes in for Luke Petter? I'm just trying to think.
6: Is it one of the small, like Dowling type? Because he can play forward a little bit as well. They've done that in the past, but because he's not going to go straight in the midfield if he comes in and plays AFL.
9: Rankin is obviously will be available who could come back in. So I think
8: I'd forgotten about him as well.
9: I think we'll probably bring Rankin back in. But
8: it's not a bad replacement.
9: Good replacement.
6: We'll take Ranks. Yeah. All right, goal of the day. For Beechwood Homes, Real Custom Home Builders is 19 to choose from.
9: Yeah, there was a few goals tonight, Sammy, but I loved Josh Rochelle's snap in that first quarter. He ended up with 4 goals, and I thought he was really influential on the game and had a great night. But I think it was in that first quarter, he got one really clean below his knees and was able to snap and put it through for a goal.
6: Absolutely love that. Did you have a mark of the night?
9: Yeah, I thought Nane Curvis, he took a few overhead marks tonight, but there was one, I think, in that third quarter where he was sort of a bit of a pack mark and he was able to soar above the pack and take a great mark, and he showed some great signs.
6: Excellent stuff. All right, for Unique Home Style Foods, it's your 3-2-1 votes, player of the night.
9: Yeah, I think it's

0: pretty obvious who will get the three tonight. Jordan Dawson, we've touched on him a fair bit, but he ended up with three goals and 32 possessions, 12 score involvement. So it was one of the most dominant displays we've seen all year. I thought Sam Berry around clearance, he got my two votes. I thought his game around clearance was huge. He ended up with 11 clearances, and I thought it was his best game for the season. He's had a super season as well. So Bez gets my two votes. And the one vote I'll give to Rory Laird. I thought he was super solid behind the ball tonight. He finished with 35 possessions, and he just, yeah, showed his experience behind the ball and was super for the Crows in defence.
1: Love that. Reckon he's spot on there, Rennie?
2: Yeah, Laird was great tonight. He was sort of just went about his business and back to that, you know, across half back, just using the ball well. He was great, but you could easily have thrown two, three, four others in there.
0: Yeah,
2: but
0: totally.
2: Those three, I mean, Jordan Dawson, that's the best game I think we've seen, individual game for a couple of years.
1: Yeah, well, I saw a stat just pop up on Fox before, fifth highest rated game for an Adelaide Crow ever.
0: Ever, yeah, wow.
1: Now that stands up, doesn't it?
0: Yeah.
1: Top five all time.
2: Unbelievable.
1: It really is. I'd like to see what the other performances were for the Crows in history.
0: exactly, some pretty good ones.
1: All right, that just about sees us out. Matty Crouch, excellent work tonight. Loved your analysis throughout the evening. And Tommy Wren.
2: Great work, Tugger.
1: Great calling with you.
0: Thanks, Rennie.
1: We'll see you tomorrow. David and Will will take you through 5AA breakfast. Tommy Wren will give you all the news you need to know in the morning. And then Rowie and Timmy G will get your calls in the afternoon on the sports show. Adelaide winning by 57 points against the Dogs. Here's how it unfolded.
3: And there is the first goal of the game. It goes the way of the Crows and the big man, Riley Kilthorpe. And Captain Fantastic gets the Crows second.
1: Starts right, comes back a little bit, splits the middle with ease. Jordan Dawson has his second.
3: Good handball, Keys. Rochelle snap. They've got another one. That's their fifth.
1: Keys spits the handball to Rochelle, who might want another goal from 40 metres. Has a look and puts it through. This is unbelievable. Luke Pedler, good to see him back in the AFL side. He's looking for his first tonight, and he will make no mistake as well.
3: Hand there by Berry, forces the turnover. Dawson outside 50. It's going. It's going. He's on fire. Kilthorpe already with two tonight. He needed a big game. He's having a big game. The Crows are having a big start. Nine goals.
1: Marty Jones on a slight angle, only 30 metres out. Makes easy work of that, and he's fired up about it.
3: Kicks on its way. Drifting. I think he might have kicked it. What a great finish there from Darcy Fogarty. Licks the handball to Frazier. He's already kicked one. He flicks it out to Hines. Has a shot from goal. 50 metres out. It's going. It's got the journey. Here's another great finish.
1: Frazier has a teammate. Ed Richards crosses the 50. Tucks it under the wing. Runs to 30. Gets on the left and picks it over.
3: Inside 50. That mother pack mark. Murray almost got it. Dawson handballs to Pedler and he just gets it home. That's his second.
1: Bontempelli, great tackle against him from Curtin. And Keys can put one through. So there it is, 21 seconds before half-time. The Crows get a late one. It's their third for the term.
3: Only 40 metres out on a reasonably tight angle. He's going to run around, hook it around the body, and what an ideal start to start the second half. Well, the crowd are going to hate it, but Adelaide, it was incisive, and they made it work. Zach Taylor gets another one.
1: Bit of jostling for position. Big spoil there from Borlase. And on the line, it's tapped over by Aaron Norton, who finally gets himself a goal on the night.
3: Mark dropped there by Cody Waitman. Picked up, though, by Norton. Gives it back to Waitman. Dribbling kick goal. He won't be denied this time. Kicked from just inside 50. And for everything the Dogs have thrown at Adelaide, the visitors have responded. Zach Taylor's got his second. The

0: And that is a game-high margin now for Adelaide, 51 points.
1: Miller from 50, pulled the trigger and put it through. Another goal for the Crows. Goal scorer number 10 on the night. And Wayne Miller joins in on the action.
0: Runs around, opens up the angle, and he puts through his second goal. New cheers from the crowd. Margin, though, 51 points.
1: Murray created the contest. Rochelle Crumbs. There it is. Rochelle gets his fourth goal. He loves playing here at Marvel Stadium. He's got a good record of goals here. And the clock will count out. Adelaide with an exemplary performance away from home. And 2 weeks straight, they put in proud performances. A massive win over the Dogs by 57 points.

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6: Oh, good evening, everyone. Welcome along to the show. Happy Thursday to you. It is the 11th day of June, 13 minutes after 10. We have a short show because of the footy tonight, so there's no messing around. 8223 0000 on air at 5AA.com.au. or 0448 08 1395. There is room on the board for you, and by that I mean there are 6 free lines. Speak to Madeline, 8223 0000. We would love to have you a part of the show tonight before Australia overnight. What a result for the Crows, beautifully called by the boys. 57 points over the Bulldogs. As Big Rexy would say, the Crows huffed, the Crows puffed, and they blew the Bulldogs to the
9: Scheisenhausen.
6: Exactly. What a result. Crows fans getting very excited, no doubt. That's 2 good wins in a row. Nice trajectory towards the finals. You can talk about that if you wish. Game was over at quarter time, fair to say. I did have Crows fans, though, that I was texting during the game, and they were nervous, thinking that the Dogs might come back at some stage, but no chance of that, I wouldn't have thought. There was no New York Knicks-style comeback today.

0: for the Bulldogs. So well done to the Adelaide Crows and their supporters. Speaking of, did anyone see the basketball today? See it on the news highlights or watch it this afternoon? Amazing. I'll tell you what it does show you. Donald Trump attends a game of basketball. The Knicks lose. The winning streak of 13 is over. Taylor Swift attends. It's the NBA greatest finals comeback of all time. So, well done, Taylor. Getting him over the line. Adelaide is in the midst of a rat plague. Hear that today on 5AA? Callouts are surging 30%. Pest controllers are warning, too, that the crisis could last until spring. 8223 0000. Have you got rats where you are?
1: As disturbed as anybody else viewing that video would be, we're aware of the problem. It's really, the city has a massive rodent problem, but it's gotten worse since some of the construction that's been happening around us has sort of moved their location. We've spent significant dollars over the past few months on pest control measures. Some building measures to keep them out of the building. Only this week we've approved what our pest controller is the final solution, which involves an extra $3,000 to $4,000 over the next couple of weeks.
0: So there you go. Adelaide is becoming like New York City, famous for its rats. I wonder if you've had a rat problem where you are in Adelaide. 8223 0000. It's interesting. We've got a little alleyway here at 5AA from us and to go into Rundle Mall. And there's a couple of bins that are there at the back of businesses. If you walk to the footy or walk back to the footy at night, it's rat central through the city. It's quite amazing how many there are. I wonder if you've got that problem where you are. You can discuss that on the show tonight. Tom Koutsantonis, our treasurer, had a crack at the Adelaide City Council over the Parklands rhetoric. He's gone on the attack, Coots. He wants to see councils reform the way they conduct themselves. Quote, and he wants to look at more amalgamations. You might have a thought on that. Do you think we need the amalgamation of councils? Is he on the right path, the treasurer? You can talk about that. Pauline Hanson in the news again. One Nation's education policy revealed this week says that international students who drop out of universities will be forced to return home before they reapply for another course. She said this prevents students from abusing the system by course hopping. Have you got a thought on that? 8223 0000. Do you really mind if an international student comes, pays their money, brings money to the city and the state, then decides, you know what, maybe I'll do another course? Surely they don't have to fly home, do they, while they make up their mind? You okay with them to live here and spend their money here? What do you think? 8223 0000. Are you on Pauline's boat on that? Gather round extended to 2029. That was a big story of the day. The CBD with 10 star players from all of the 18 clubs. A festival on the Friday afternoon, staged after school, marquee fixtures, grand final replays. They're talking about it all. State of Origin and more. Here's the Premier.
2: I am very pleased to announce today that at next year's Gather Round, for the first time ever, we are going to have a parade where all footy clubs and all stars will be in one place at one time. Gather Round is special for a range of reasons, but you know, at the heart of Gather Round is all footy fans who support all clubs coming together in one city at one time. But within that, we've never had a singular moment which draws all clubs to be there at the one place at the one time. So we've had a vision about how we can bring that to life, and we've decided to do that by a parade that critically will be free. The other, of course, is a commitment from the AFL around fixturing that we're really excited about, with preference given to a grand final replay on the Saturday or another blockbuster feature game of that calibre. And that's something we really appreciate. It's a demonstration that we've got partnership here between the AFL and the state government that ensures that Gather Round remains authentic and accessible, but really continues to grow in terms of its importance as part of the AFL calendar.
0: So excellent news. Another 3 years of Gather Round. Are you as excited? Are those of us who love their football? 8223 0000. The question is, are you concerned that taxpayers are paying a part of this? I have no problem. Spend money to make money. Andrew Dillon from the AFL. We're paying this, aren't we? Some of it, the taxpayer?
3: It's part of the overall commercial deal that we have.
0: Yeah, that makes sense. 8223 0000 if you would like to have your say on that. Just back on state politics, saw Tony Passon, the Liberal MP tonight, was discussing One Nation to do a deal with the Libs to oust the federal Labor government. In a nutshell, if there is a seat that is stronger for the Libs, One Nation, you stay out. If there's a seat that's stronger for One Nation, the Liberals, we step back. Think that's a good idea? 8223 0000. The grand scheme of that is to kick out Labor, so working in unison. A lot of people in the Liberal Party not happy with that. Tony Passon, though. Passon is certainly one who thinks that that is a good idea. And on a movie front or a pop culture front tonight, I want to find out about movies that make you cry. Have you ever actually shed a tear while watching a movie on the big screen? Because one of the great films was released on this day, the 11th day of June back in 1982. So we're now talking 44 years ago. A lot of people cried when E.T. made his way in Elliot's bike into the sky, escaping the bad guys. He was able to phone home. People just teared up. Also, the other scene where E.T. gets sort of captured inside the house. Remember, the kids come home and there's plastic all through. Is there a movie that you've actually gone the blub when it comes to a cinema? 8223 0000. Don't be shy. Madeline said to me before the show, do you think people will admit to this? Will they be embarrassed? I hope not. I'm happy to mention that my all-time teary film, and anyone who has a dog will know this, is Marley and Me. I watched it once and I will never watch it again, because when that dog dies, spoiler alert, I think you all think about every dog that you've ever lost, and it's just not a great view. So we can talk about sad films on the show tonight as well. 8223 0000. There's just a couple of ideas. Anything else? Let's go to it. Lindy from Kapunda. You'd be happy, Lindy.
4: Oh my goodness, what a game. Can you believe that? I was sceptical because I thought Western Bulldogs, they're playing pretty good football. It's not up there, it's at their ground. Oh my goodness, you can't beat that first quarter. Wow. Oh, you might. I couldn't get through the rally because there's too many people calling. So I just thought, oh my God, you know, I was very, like I said, I was very sceptical, but well done. And isn't Dawson a champion, eh?
0: Oh, he's unbelievable. He's in a rich vein of form, but what a player he is. Under adversity too, amazing.
4: Oh,
0: Lindy,
4: yeah,
0: you might have to keep your September free. You might just have to clear the calendar, keep those Saturday afternoons free.
4: Oh, yeah, for sure. Now, you're talking about rats. Yep. I've been out with a few.
0: Oh, and not those. I mean, I'm sure there's plenty of those in Adelaide too, Lindy. But
4: yeah, I've got a few next door to me, yeah.
0: Oh, dear. Sorry to hear that.
4: And the teary movie is, the most recent one actually is, I watched it on Netflix, Notebook.
0: Yeah. Oh, that's Madeline's teary film, The Notebook. Which scene in particular? The end where the man's dying?
4: I just think the whole thing is sad because, you know, that would be awful to get something like that, not remembering anything, you know. And for a little while, Leif, going back in the late 90s, because I was a government worker, we had to do different jobs in the government sector. And I worked in an elderly person's home, and most of them had dementia, and it was just awful, the poor buggers.
0: It is sad.
4: And also, I've cried in Benji, any animal movies that get hurt. And just most recently, if you get to watch it, it's not, everyone thinks it's a kids' film, but it's not. It's a beautiful movie, and it is very sad. It's got Sally Field in it and a little octopus.
0: Oh, okay. I don't know that one.
4: I can't remember. It's a new one out. It was on the movies a few months ago.
0: Okay.
4: It's incredibly beautiful, or something. It's called Incredible Beautiful. And an octopus tells his story because he's in an aquarium.
0: Right. All right.
4: And Sally Field plays the part, and without giving away too much, the boy that tries to help her ends up being her grandson.
0: Oh, spoiler alert. Remarkably bright creatures, I'm told, is the name of the film.
4: It's a beautiful picture, and she talked. If the octopus tells the story, and a lot of people, because of that, they think it's a kids film, but it's not.
0: Okay.
4: And Sally Field plays her part very, very well.
0: Well, she's excellent. Lindy, thank you for the call. Enjoy the Crows win. You'd be up and about, no doubt. Sally from Birkenhead. Evening, Sally.
5: How's it going?
0: Hey, Sally. Good, thank you.
5: This is not the reason I rang you, but because I was ringing you for something a little bit humorous, but you got onto the film.
0: Mm-hmm.
5: I don't have a favourite film as such, like a whole film.
0: Sure.
5: But I used to love, my sister-in-law and I, we used to love, there was a TV series with Richard Chamberlain and Rachel Ward called The Thornbirds.
0: Thornbirds, I remember
5: it. Thornbirds.
0: Yes.
5: And Richard Chamberlain was a priest and he was so in love with Rachel Ward, mm-hmm. you know, as the actor.
0: Yep.
5: But they couldn't get together because he was a Catholic priest.
0: Oh.
5: But they always loved it. It was just so beautiful. But at the end of it, he's sitting in a chair and I think he must have just given up his priesthood. I'm not really sure. She walked in and my sister-in-law and I sat there, oh, they're going to get together. But no, as she turned around, he'd passed away, so they never got together.
0: Oh, no. Tears aplenty, Sally. Oh, my Lord. There,
5: so that made us cry.
0: Oh, gosh. Yeah, I imagine.
5: So, but the reason I was ringing you.
0: Yep.
5: I spent the whole night in hospital last night.
0: Oh, I'm sorry to hear. What happened? Are you all right?
5: Well, I accidentally drank a bottle of invisible ink and it took all night for the doctor to see me.
0: Oh, Sally.
5: Hey, please, come on.
0: I like it. Here I am getting emotionally attached to your story, thinking that, you know.
5: You know, Lisa, it's 11 months now since Rex passed away, and I've been a little bit depressed lately. I got into bed last night, and I thought, gee, what are we going to do for 12 months?
0: Yes.
5: And you know how you turn over to Australia overnight?
0: Yes.
5: And a man rang Tony McManus, and he said, oh, Tony, I'm not too good. Spent last night in hospital. I thought, what's going to come next?
0: Yeah.
5: And that's the joke.
0: Told
5: he said,
0: the gag.
5: And Tony, I kept laughing on and off for about a half an hour over that simple
0: excellent.
5: Joke.
0: Excellent. Excellent. Yeah, no, I all of a sudden I was genuinely, and maybe too, I don't mean this to sound rude, Sally, there's a lot of our listeners who are in hospital, and I thought, oh, no, not another one. Poor old Sally's gone in. Well, what's wrong? That's very funny. That is funny.
5: Yeah, and I rang one of my daughter-in-laws today. She's an RN she works at Roxby 1 week, flies mm-hmm. home for 1 week.
0: Yep.
5: And I rang her. I couldn't wait to tell her this morning. She laughed. She got it straight away. And then I rang another son because
0: yes.
5: I thought it was so simple but funny. And my other son said, are you kidding me? That's weak.
0: That's hilarious. I did hear you with Tony the other night. What were you talking about? I can't quite remember.
5: That's been more than a week ago since
0: I rang. Yeah, no, it's good. I always enjoy hearing the Adelaide callers on the show with Tony, and he loves it. He loves the input after we finished to have him too. No, that was very good. And the other thing, you remember when you and I first spoke, I think at the start of the year, I can't remember again how the conversation came up. But it was something about, I think it was a poll that was done on how many people have special relations. And I think you told a great line on air about just before your husband had passed. And people talk to me about that all the time, that call. They thought that was the funniest thing they've ever heard on 5AA. So you're making people laugh too, Sally, which is good news. So
5: all right, thanks, Lee.
0: Enjoy your evening. Thank you for that.
5: You
0: well done.
5: Thanks.
0: There's Sally. Did you know that was coming, Madeline? Or did you, heart in mouth for a second there? Thought that Sally's in hospital too? I thought she's overdosed on something. She's going to have to get her stomach pumped. Oh, dear. Thank you, Sally. Good humour. Jeffrey from Glenelg North.
6: A very brief one tonight.
0: Okay.
6: The worst job in Adelaide for next weekend would be the selectors.
0: Oh, yeah.
6: Who the hell are they going to leave out?
0: Yeah, that's right. That's right. So what do you think? Is Taylor Walker an automatic first back in?
6: Yes.
0: Isaac Rankin's a first back in.
6: There's two sides of text.
0: Yep.
6: he organises the front line.
0: He does.
6: So he's, you could say he's worth his game.
0: Yep.
6: Just to be an organiser.
0: True.
6: If necessary, he might kick a few goals.
0: But Riley has 3 goals, 14 disposals, few hit-outs as well. So he doesn't get in there.
6: He's not worth a game now.
0: Darcy Fogarty kicks a goal. Toby Murray kicks a goal. Yeah, I don't know. I don't know what they're going to do.
6: I just hope we don't run out of pud like we did last year. And we went into the finals with so many injuries, guys limping, and, you know, it was shocking. But maybe a little bit of forethought this year.
0: Yeah, well, I mean, Peds does his hamstring, so there's another soft tissue. Isn't it interesting? There's no slight on the high-performance team there at the Crows, but Darren Burgess goes out and you basically have no injuries for years, and now all of a sudden you are. So that's something they're going to have to deal with, and they're all soft tissues, which is a concern. But that's right. Health is your best player, so hopefully by the time you get to September, you can be fit and firing and healthy. So
6: now the main reason I rang.
0: Yes.
6: Those doity wats.
0: Yes.
6: They had a film, it would have been 20 years ago, and they just wandered around with a camera shooting rats in their normal behaviour.
0: Okay.
6: They were walking amongst the crowd.
0: The rats?
6: Yeah. were just so brazen.
0: Yeah, they don't care.
6: Even faintly afraid of humans.
0: You might have seen the video online. It's a great one on YouTube where, because in the subway in New York, there's rats everywhere. And there's a great one of a rat with a piece of pizza. And it's literally, Jeff, just mingling its way through, you know, travellers on this subway system, carrying a piece of pizza, just up and down stairs and walking through. Yeah, they don't care. They're not scared of humans at all.
6: Now,
0: they just go about their business.
6: Can you ask Madeline to check on something? Because I forgot.
0: Sure.
6: And I'm going to get lost quick smart anyway.
0: Okay.
6: Can she find out how many? I've got a feeling something like 85 million. It's stuck in my memory box from many years ago.
0: Mm-hmm.
6: 85 million rats live under New York.
0: Mm. I mean,
6: it seems unbelievable. And I know when I saw the figure or heard the figure, I'm not sure which, but the number was just astronomical.
0: Well, they're saying here there is an estimated 3 million rats in the city itself of New York, and there's only 8 million people. So it's one rat for, you know, every 3 people, roughly. But I wonder if there's New York State, you mean, the entire, all the boroughs. I'm not sure. We'll find out for you.
6: I can't answer that. I don't know. But it was a much bigger figure than
0: that. Sure.
6: You just brought up.
0: Okay. We'll try and find out for you.
6: Anyway.
0: Here we go. Madeline's got this. The legend comes from the misconception that there are 5 times as many rats as there are humans in New York City. So maybe it's not quite the right number. I mean, how would you do that anyway without tagging them? How would they know? Jeffrey.
6: Yeah, well, there's only one answer to it. Mm. I've got to breed up a whole heap of cats.
0: Yeah, that's true. Yeah, then you have a cat plague. I don't know. What's worse, rats or cats? Yeah, interesting.
6: I know which I'd sooner have as a pet.
0: That's true. 100%. Jeffrey, lovely to hear from you. Thank you for that. 8223-0000. Marion says the film Harchie. Oh, yeah, that is a sad film. Have you seen that, Madeline? About the dog that waits for the owner in Japan? Yeah, I'm with you, Marion. That is very sad. Sitting in the snow, waiting for his master. Every time I see people that go to Japan, they take a photo of the Harchie statue. The true story. Stephen says, Leith never cried at the cinema. Watching a movie, never wanted to. I go to the cinema to be entertained, to be excited, to be bent over, double laughing, or transported somewhere. I think you'll be hearing from women for whatever reason. I don't agree, Stephen. Oh, I think there's a lot of guys who will be manly enough to call up and say that they've cried at films. I've cried in parts of films. They all tend to be dog-related, to be honest, because you think of your own. There's a film with Will Smith called I Am Legend, and it's kind of like an action film. It's, you know, guts and gore and guns and the rest of it. Spoiler alert, his dog dies. And I was really sad about that. Marley and Me, though, hit me really hard. I did not enjoy that 1 minute. So, Brent says, awesome win by the Crows. Great win. Bulldog supporting mates are hoping to fly home like ET, but alas that they cannot. Bad luck, Brent. Well done. Eddie says, to get rid of mice and rats, few drops of antrid on the bait, bit of cheese. They will soon disappear. Leith the Beatles arrived in Adelaide on the 12th of June. Tomorrow, 1964, thanks to the late, great Bobby Francis, the best talkback announcer of all time. Entertaining and simply the best. I did see the anniversary. So they arrived in Australia today. It was the first time ever they came to Australia, so they must have shot straight to Adelaide. John says, I would like to know how much the government are paying for the golf player fees to come and play in the Australian Open. Rob says, Forrest Gump brought a tear to his eye.
7: My mum always said, life was like a box of chocolates. You never know what you're going to get.
0: Which bit, Rob, makes you sad in Forrest Gump? The Lieutenant Dan storyline? Would it be the fact that he and Jenny don't get together? I wonder what the teary bit is of Forrest Gump or just in general. Another Rob says, I've worked for 5 different councils in Adelaide over the past 20 years. There is an absolute need for amalgamation. The inconsistencies from one council to the next, mind-boggling. They play too many politics, which should be banned from local government. Thank you for that. 8223-0000 if you'd like to join us.
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0: All right, so here's some breaking news for you. 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
0: Maria on the text said, Leith, what is the latest Fire the Liar total? $2 million was the last figure, Maria, that I heard over the 48 hours that One Nation and Pauline Hanson had raised. But an interesting point that they won an audit, Labor, because it's one of those websites where you don't actually see anyone's details at all. If you go to a GoFundMe, you will see Leith Forrest donated $50. Not on this website. This is just a rolling figure. One Nation come out saying that no, there are X amount of 1,000 people who have donated. I think the top figure that I saw was something around 15,000 to the figure per individual. I think Anthony Albanese come out saying, well, you know, remember that this is a political party and person who was given a free plane by Australia's richest woman. So maybe we should look at the books, find out who exactly is donating, or are they just fudging the figures? We'll see. Somebody said, yes, Jenny died. When Jenny died in Forrest Gump, that's the sad part. Rob added, when Jenny left the house, the scene of Forrest alone in the house, just sitting there staring, not sure why, but for me that was very sad. I get you. Great film though, isn't it? So good. Neil from North Haven. Hello, Neil.
16: Hello,
0: Liz. G'day, Neil. Good, thank you.
16: I haven't heard from you for a while.
0: No.
16: Great show.
0: Thank you.
16: I talked about the Guinness last time.
0: I remember.
16: Yeah.
0: You got a sad film for us, Neil? Is there a film that makes you cry?
16: The Bicentennial Man, the late Robbie Williams.
0: Oh, yes. Robin Williams, so that was the one, Bicentennial Man, it was the robot, wasn't it?
16: Yeah, the robot one, yeah.
0: What was the sad part of that? Remind me.
16: Oh, when they died.
0: Yep.
16: At them.
0: Yeah, that'll do it, won't it? Any death in film normally gets you going because you get invested in the characters.
16: Yeah.
0: Neil, that is a great one. Thank you for that. Enjoy your weekend. Neil from North Haven, Bicentennial Man. Have you seen that with Robin Williams? Robin Williams on the screen makes you upset too, considering how that ended, sadly. Thank you, Neil. Lovely to hear from you again. Dawn's got one for us. Hello, Dawn.
17: Hello. Marion kind of stole my thunder with Hutchie. That was a beautiful movie.
0: Wasn't it?
17: I'm on your side. I watched Marley and Me and I cried my eyes out.
0: Yeah, when Owen Wilson's talking to the dog on the table in the vet's office, I'm out, Dawn. I'm completely gone.
17: I've got goosebumps already.
0: Oh, it's so sad, isn't it?
17: But there's another couple. Have you seen it's like a follow-on series. There's a dog's tale, a dog's purpose, and a dog's journey, and it's all about these dogs that are reincarnated.
0: Oh, no, I haven't.
17: You've got to watch them. I'd class them as a kid's sort of movie,
0: yes.
17: But I love them.
0: Uplifting or is it sad? Is it going to make me well up a bit?
17: It will make you well up a bit.
0: See, I think, you know how they have ratings on films, Dawn? N for nudity, yeah. V for violence. You know, A for adult themes. They need to put double D on there too. Dog dies, because then I will just give that movie a wide berth. I don't need to see dogs dying.
17: No, the most embarrassing thing I ever had, have you ever watched Lassie movies?
0: I know Lassie, but I don't think I've watched the movie, no.
17: Oh, I'm probably a bit older than you. Mm-hmm. Lassie was a show, movies when I was a kid.
0: Yeah, I remember Lassie was huge, yeah.
17: And my mother said to my husband, whatever you do, and this was the first time they met, whatever you do, don't take Dawn to a Lassie movie because she will cry her eyes out. But, yeah, there's so many. I can't think. There's one where, and I can't think who the actors are, but he's a police officer and he's got a police dog.
0: Oh, canine?
17: Canine.
0: Jim Belushi?
17: Yes, that's it. That's the one.
0: I love dog films like Turner and Hooch and Canine and Beethoven. I'm into all of those, and there's no tears in any of that. But with the Lassie film, were you crying? Lassie didn't die, or was it just the situation that Lassie was in?
17: No, it was the one I remember most was Lassie come home, and he was in the war, and he got shot, and he crawled his way through fields and finally made it home. And it was just, he didn't die, but you knew Lassie wasn't going to die.
0: He's the star of the show. That's right. Here's an obscure reference for you. Dawn, do you remember in the 80s, this was my favourite movie or TV show as a child, one of, there was a TV show called The Littlest Hobo.
17: Yes, I do remember that.
0: Yeah, the dog went from town to town. That was one of our all-time favourites as a family. Sit around and enjoy that. So,
17: yeah, I could list, like, have you ever seen the movie Sunshine?
0: No, I don't think I have.
17: It was about I can't even think of, I think it might have been, no, I can't think. But it was about a woman that was dying with cancer.
0: Okay.
17: And, I cried in that.
0: Yeah, that will do it. Dawn, some great suggestions there. Thank you. Sunshine from 2007, starring Rose Byrne. 8223-0000 if you've got one for us. Rob said Forrest Gump, in my opinion, is the greatest film ever made. Rob, I'm with you. I think it's in the conversation. It's just amazing. John says you've got to include the movie Red Dog. Red Dog is sad. I gave Red Dog a miss because I get the sense it could be John. Although, wasn't there a Red Dog 2? But maybe it was a different dog, Madeline. I don't want to know. Why would we put ourselves through this? Those who don't like dogs can do it. Red Dog True Blue was number 2. But was it the same Red Dog, or did what we think happened in the first film happen? Didn't? Thank goodness for that. It's a bit like Free Willy. You needed the whale to survive. All of that. Different dog. Thank you. Faye from Windsor Gardens. Good evening, Faye.
18: G'day, my friend. How are you going?
0: Faye, I'm very well, thank you.
18: That's a shot. Couple of things. I wanted to talk about the state election that's just come. Look, I know it's come and gone, and thank goodness for that in a way, but I just wanted to let everyone know that the people who are blind or vision impaired in our community had a fantastic result when it came to the voting on the day, and I was told that 750, that's 750 of our people voted using the telephone service for the first time in our state's history.
0: I would
18: like to thank the people from the South Australian Electoral Commission for having provided this service for us. It's great. And I have heard that through a friend of mine that the council elections are going to be held later on, although I heard that now they too have been delayed now until mid next year sometime.
0: Yeah,
18: Is that right?
0: So you know the story that happened during the state election about the ballot of votes that were found. There was ballots that hadn't been counted. I think what they're thinking is that they're not quite ready for the council elections. They don't have all the procedures and protocols in place. Therefore, you could have a similar situation. So they said, we need more time. So that's why I think they've all been pushed back.
18: Yeah. Now, the other thing is I'd like to wish someone a happy birthday whose birthday it was 4 days ago. And can I mention the name for good, please?
0: Of course.
18: Lena Benetti, you was one of my schoolmates. You and I went to school together during our time, and I'd like to wish you a happy belated birthday from the 7th of June. I hope you had a nice day, and may the next year coming be as fulfilling for you, if not better.
0: Beautiful.
18: And also, yep. And the other thing is too, although I didn't register for this, but just as a matter of interest, these SA Great events that you're having, one of tomorrow night.
0: Yes.
18: Is that an? I know it's held at the Adelaide Oval. Is mm-hmm. that an outside event or inside, or is
0: inside.
18: It a combination?
0: No,
18: of
0: no,
18: both?
0: Inside. It's one of the rooms. I think it might be the Ian McLaughlin room, Faye, on the western side. So, yes,
18: right.
0: No, it'll be indoors, but it's all glass, so people will be able to see the lights, et cetera, of the Oval, which will be pretty.
18: Yes, oh, that'll be fantastic. Anyway, I wish you all, everyone all the best for
0: Thank
18: tomorrow
0: you, Faye.
18: Night. The
0: Appreciate 12th it. And happy birthday to Lena. Do you know, does Lena listen to the radio station, or is there any chance
18: yes.
0: she'll hear that, or someone will pass it on?
18: Yes, Lena does
0: Excellent.
18: From time to time, I guess. I don't know how often she listens, but
0: sure.
18: Lena, if you are listening...
0: Happy birthday. Well done.
18: I've got to ring it back anyway at some stage.
0: Excellent.
18: So, yeah.
0: Good on you, Faye. Thank you for that. Enjoy your evening. Lovely to hear from you. Joe says, rabbit-proof fence went through a box of tissues. Vicky said, Steel Magnolia is one of the safest movies ever, or that might be saddest. Sally Field's speech at the cemetery is gut-wrenching. People remember those? And what about this one? No name added. And I can understand why. Leith, sad movies. My wedding video brings me to tears. Worst mistake I ever made.
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0: Barry on the email says, what about the Western Bulldogs? That would be making their supporters cry. No doubt, Barry. They were terrible tonight, weren't they, the Dogs? 57 points the margin. Terrific from the Crows. Chris and Jenny said, long lost family. It is a series on the ABC. They reunite people who haven't seen each other for years, often babies who were given up for adoption back in the day, looking for their biological mum and or dad. I would defy anyone to watch it and have a dry eye at the end. Thank you, Jenny. Long lost family. Oh, might have to give it a roll. Check it out. Robert from the Barossa. Have you got a sad one for us, Robert?
1: Good evening, Lee.
0: Good
1: evening. How are you tonight?
0: Good, thank you. Very good.
1: Yes. I was driving back from having a lovely dinner at Bonacera on Glen Osmond Road, and I picked up that you were talking about film. I happen to be the president of the Barossa Film Club, and we held films once a month on the third Friday of the month.
0: Oh, beautiful. Where do you have it?
1: Okay. It's in Tanunda. It's in the hall just behind St. Paul's,
0: yep,
1: off Bazano Road. This month we're having a film which I actually haven't seen called Loving Vincent. I don't know if you've heard of it.
0: No,
1: I've
0: I don't.
1: Seen it.
0: No.
1: I'll be looking forward to it. Apparently, it'll be the first one that we've had that's entirely been painted, and it's been painted in the style of the art of Vincent van Gogh. So thousands of prints. I'm not sure what happened to them all, but
0: okay.
1: I imagine they'd be collector's items. But you were talking about films with teary content.
0: Yes.
1: If you like.
0: Yep.
1: I challenge anybody. I was talking to Madeline a little bit earlier from one of your colleagues there about a film that she says she's not seen, and I'm not sure if she's really a film buff, but one that I think that would definitely be up there, and I'm sure that you've seen it, David Lynch's film The Elephant Man.
0: Oh, yeah, that is a sad film.
1: Made in 1980.
0: Yep.
1: Got a fantastic cast. You know, Anthony Hopkins, John Hurt. John Hurt, you don't actually see him because he's the Elephant
0: Man. He's the man, that's
1: entire
0: right.
1: Film.
0: Yep, yep.
1: And Dan Bancroft, John Gielgud. I mean, an absolute sterling cast, and then the music from Danny Elfman was just beyond belief. But I challenge anybody to be able to leave that film untouched, just about how there was just so much inhumanity against man. And,
0: awful,
1: and
0: wasn't
1: how
0: it?
1: Much good, and how much good there was from one particular doctor who decided to look after this fellow who had suffered severe physical deformity.
0: Yeah, I remember watching it with my parents when I was young, and I remember my mother was howling, and I'm not sure whether I was crying because I might have been too young and immature to understand, but also seeing her cry. But you're right. I mean, the fact that it is like loosely based on Joseph Merrick, to think that that actually happened to someone is so heartbreaking, isn't it?
1: Mm. And the fact that they managed to do it all in black and white made it even much more that stark contrast that there was nothing really to sort of shield oneself from, in fact, what was being portrayed throughout the entire film. And the resilience of John Hurt, the character, John Merrick, was just incredible.
0: Yep.
1: That he was able to withstand so much inhumanity and still hold himself up to scrutiny at the hospital.
0: Yeah,
1: where
0: I think it's a great point you raise too, because quite often with Hollywood, isn't it, that when you actually have the reveal, be it, you know, a monster, a creature, an alien, etc., sometimes that can take away from it. So you're right, the actual filmmaking of leaving it in black and white sort of takes that away a little bit, I think. Yeah, brilliant film, great filmmaking.
1: So I'm hoping that Madeline, I don't know if she's a film buff or is interested in film, but I hope she does go and see that film. She will need a box of Kleenex tissues, I think, during the film, but it'll be well worth the view.
0: She does love her film. Just to let you know, Robert, she's the only reason she hasn't seen some of these is because of her age. She's only in her early 20s. She now, courtesy of this show, has a list as long as her arm that people are recommending for her to go and check out, but we'll certainly put that one on there when she's after a tearjerker.
1: I was very fortunate. My parents used the black and white TV as our babysitter. So my brother and I were sitting in front of the TV, and basically we were this will sort of show you my age. We were introduced to Buster Keaton and Charlie Chaplin and Keystone Cops.
0: Awesome.
1: But then my parents, because of the European background, we also were introduced to a whole raft of films, which I would call, which are in fact classics.
0: Yep.
1: Which probably my age group just weren't introduced to. They were spending time playing tennis or other sports. We didn't have the sort of cash. My parents didn't have the ready cash.

0: going through the list after tonight.
1: That is a great education for you. So people, the Barossa Film Club, do you have to live in the Barossa? Can people join? Are you looking for people to get invested?
0: Well, when I first joined, I treated it very much as a film club, but then I realised it's very much a social group of people who actually enjoy film.
1: Mm-hmm.
0: And you don't have to be from the Barossa. You can come from anywhere. And we are a very welcoming group. The films are selected by a film selection committee from within the club. We welcome people to get onto the film selection committee if they're interested in selecting a film. But what we do is we ensure that we pick from a variety of different interests. Number one is that whatever it is hasn't been recently screened either on free-to-air or on a streaming service. And then at least one has to be an Australian film for the year.
1: Mm-hmm.
0: One has to be a musical. One has to be food-based, a European film, an Asian film, or a film from the Asian region, Southeast Asia, and also one from South America. So
1: it is a
0: wide range. And the idea is we never, once it's been screened, it's never screened again. Club's been going for over 20 years. I only joined probably about 8 years ago, 9 years ago. Over time, I've ended up becoming the president. And we welcome members. You can actually find our list of films for this film season on the website.
1: I'm looking at your website now, which is amazing. Like it's very impressive what you've done here from Loving Vincent, as you mentioned, which is coming up on the 19th of June. But yeah, past movies like Ray, I saw was on there too. So barossa.filmclub.org.au. That's great work that you've done. Well done. Robert?
0: Well, we welcome you to come and join us, Leith. If you ever do, please make yourself known to me, and I'll introduce you to the group.
1: If I got a night off, I'd absolutely. I studied film at university, and we had a very similar kind of thing where we would do a number of different films and then talk about them and do research papers, etc. Everything from your classics to your art house. So we were open our eyes to a lot of great films. So we'd love it. Thanks, Robert. Thanks for letting us know.
0: Thank you.
1: Really appreciate it.
0: Good night.
1: Well done.
0: Good night.
1: The Barossa Film Club, folks. If that sounds like something that is you're interested in, why not? barossa.filmclub.org.au. Loving Vincent. I think I've seen this advertised at the Capri. Yeah, it's like Vincent van Gogh, summer of 1891. And then it's sort of based on his life. Some of the other films I've had, The Miracle Worker. 1, 2, 3, film from the 1960s. Ray, which was the Ray Charles film starring Jamie Foxx, which was an excellent film. Lucky Grandma from the late 2010s, Asian film. Australian film Cozzy from the 90s. There you go. Well done. Barossa Film Club. Thank you, Robert. 3 minutes after 11. Ian from One Tree Hill. Got a sad movie for us, Ian. Now, by the way, we're doing this because 44 years ago today, E.T. was released, 11th of June. What have you got for us, Ian?
2: Well, it doesn't matter how many times I've watched this film, Leith, and it was made in the year 2000.
1: Yep.
2: And I get sucked in every single time. And it's called Castaway.
1: Oh, Tom Hanks, Castaway.
2: Yep. Yeah, right at the end. Whereas at the crossroads, I just go, what?
1: No. Yeah. Yep. Do you know the problem I have with Castaway, Ian? You're right. It does have a very sad ending. Don't you think Tom Hanks' wife moved on far too quick?
2: No, it was 4 years he was gone.
1: Yeah, but if you don't know, I don't know.
2: And he's in a plane crash.
1: I just thought she moved on. I think I'd grieve a bit longer myself, but maybe not.
2: Yeah, he moved on with a dentist.
1: Yeah. at least, you know, you don't know. So let's say the first couple of years, you're holding out hope. Maybe 4 years, I don't know.
2: Yeah, it wasn't a good day yesterday. I mean, I watched that film just by accident, and I watched the Neil Danaher funeral as well.
1: Oh, yeah.
2: And I went, what? I had a day off yesterday, which is very rare, and I'm watching Beck, and I'm watching the eldest son.

0: he spoke last out of the four siblings.
1: Yep.
0: And he did a really good job, and I went, wow, that's just, you know, that really hit home, the last speaker.
1: Yeah.
0: The last son,
1: yep.
0: The eldest son. He was really, really good right at the last couple of minutes. That was brilliant.
1: Do you know the one that got me? The one that got me was Beck, because we've spoken to Beck so many times over the years. Beck is so stoic. Yeah, I've never seen Beck show emotion once. Like, she's been so strong, and you know that with an impending birth any day now, she that must have been written.
0: I watched that, Lee, but then I watched Castaway.
1: Castaway, old Wilson the volleyball.
0: 20 times I've watched that bloody thing.
1: That's hilarious. That is hilarious.
0: And Marley and me, I've watched it once. I wouldn't watch it again. No. As an owner of four Jack Russells.
1: Yep.
0: I'm not going there.
1: I'm with you. One and done. Good on you, Ian. Thank you for that. I remember I saw Marley and Me. Jessica and I watched it. It was the movie premiere at the Capri on Goodwood Road. And so, you know, you're at the theatre with a lot of people that you know, because, you know, the Ann Wills of the world and Cornsey and people in media or people around town. So there's a fair chance you're going to bump into someone that you know. I was that person who was ugly crying on the way out of the cinema, trying not to make eye contact with anyone. I don't know if you do this in the cinema. When you do cry, you don't rub your eyes. I let it literally roll from my eye all the way down my cheek and then just hit my clothes and try not to do it at the end, hoping that eventually the air conditioner will dry your eyes and everything will be okay. But I don't know why it's so silly. But, yeah, one and done, Marley and Me. Cannot do that again. Do I? Nah, see, Madeline, I knew this is how good Madeline is. Madeline's already put a little bit of the movie up on the board for us. Do I play this? It's only 3 seconds. I might be able to hold it for 3 seconds, but
2: I want you to remember you're a great dog, Marley.
1: Great dog. Gail from Salisbury Heights. Cheer us up, Gail, please. Or maybe not. Maybe you've got a sad film too.
3: Yeah, I've got three that I could think of. And I have to agree, Marley and Me is just so sad. And I think so everyone can relate to that who's lost a beloved dog, family member.
1: Yeah.
3: Yeah, yeah. First movie, it's really sad. I don't know if you've seen it, is Legends of the Fall.
1: Brad Pitt with his beautiful, long, flowing blonde hair, that one. Is that right?
3: Yeah, yep. Yeah. There's a few scenes in it. Firstly, when one of the sons dies in the war and Brad Pitt's character is, you know, at the gravesite and he's weeping that he couldn't save him.
1: Yes.
3: Secondly, when the father, played by Sir Anthony Hopkins, he ends up having a stroke, you know, years later, and Tristan returns home after many years and he has one of those scroll boards that because he can't talk, and he just writes on it, "Am happy," when his son comes back, and it's a beautiful movie. It's very sad, it's just one of those movies that, and the musical score is so beautiful.
1: Yes.
3: Second movie is right at the end of Breakfast at Tiffany's. When I don't know if you've seen that movie.
1: You know, I think I've seen parts of it. I'm not sure I've ever watched it fully and appreciated it.
3: Yeah, and right at the end, she has this ginger cat that she abandons in the streets of New York City, and it's raining, pouring with rain. And right at the end, she goes looking for the cat, and she finds the cat, and she cradles it in her arms. And it's the most beautiful ending, and it's so sad. It's just very melancholic.
1: Yeah.
3: And it just makes you really, you know, cry.
1: You leave the cinema depressed, I don't know why they do it to us. Yep.
3: Yeah, it was just a very touching scene. And another movie is Titanic, obviously.
1: Yeah.
3: You know,
1: yep.
3: So many. And right, I think the part where, you know, where right at the end when Rose seemingly passes away in her warm bed, and you see all those photographs doing the things that Jack said, you've got to do these.
1: Yep.
3: And you will pass away as an old lady in your warm bed. And then right at the end, you know where they show the scene where Jack's waiting for her at the top of the stairs near the clock again, and everyone's clapping.
1: That's right. Yep. Yep.
3: And that's such a tearjerker of a scene, isn't it? It's just so, it just sort of, and everyone's there that passed away, and they're all happy, and it's kind of like, you know, it's sort of suggesting there's an afterlife and there's happiness at the end of it. And it's so sad but happy at the same time, isn't it?
1: Really? It is. That's a great scene, isn't it, where Leo's at the top of the stairwell just waiting for Kate to come up the stairs, and that's what it looks like in a different life. Yeah.
3: Absolutely. So there's those movies. And I have to agree, Marley and Me, I've watched it a few times.
1: I saw it once, not really knowing. I think we saw, cute dog film, Owen Wilson. Yep, this will be fun. We'll go to that.
3: And then
1: all of a sudden it's like, okay. Yep. And then if you've got a dog at the time, or even, you know, you've lost a dog of recent times, like it just, oof.
3: Yeah. Absolutely. And can I just quickly say, because I was really laughing at Sally's joke earlier on.
1: Yes.
3: I had a similar, a patient say to me once, similar thing. A patient said to me, last week I swallowed a billiard ball. And I said, oh, really? Are you okay? And he said, oh, yeah, I went to the emergency department and they told me to wait on the end of the queue.
1: I was genuinely concerned, though, for her. First couple of seconds, she said, I was in hospital last night. She had a kind of melancholy voice about it, and I accidentally overdosed by swallowing, and I thought, what's she done?
3: Invisible ink. It's very, very funny. But, the patient that said to me about the billy ball, do you get it, Lee?
1: End of the queue.
3: And I said, you're just joking. You're not actually serious. And he said, no. So,
1: Hey, you're Best of Essaying tomorrow, Gail, are you not?
3: Yeah. I did. I won tickets on Graham's show one morning.
1: Well done. Excellent. I thought I saw your name on the list today when I was looking through the numbers.
3: Yeah. So it should be a really great night. Looking forward to it.
1: Excellent.
3: And, I'll come up and have a chat and say hello. And
1: be nice.
3: It's so wonderful. Yeah. Well, have a great night
1: tonight. Thank you, Gail. You too. I'm not quite sure why I did this phone topic. Everyone's going to go to bed sad, but Tony will cheer us up in about 20 minutes time, so plenty of time.
3: Fantastic.
1: Thanks, Gail. Appreciate it. There's Gail with a couple of films for you folks. Legends of the Fall, also Titanic, Marley and Me, and Breakfast at Tiffany's. I don't actually think I've seen Legends of the Fall. I'm just aware of it because that was when Brad Pitt was probably at his peak of attractiveness, I guess, for people. That was the look that a lot of people liked at the time. I don't think I've actually seen the film, though. Nor Breakfast at Tiffany's, really, either. I don't think I've seen many of the Hepburn films. Have to check it out. My list is getting as long as yours, Madeline. Paul from Gawler East has a teary film for us. G'day, Paul.
4: Yeah, it's one. How you going?
1: Good, thank you.
4: I saw recently, and it's called Hatchie, A Dog's Tale.
1: Oh, yeah. Yes.
4: Have you seen that? True story.
1: That's the thing that gets you. Oof.
4: Yeah. I mean, you can be a big burly bloke in the corner, a biker, beard, hairy shoulders, and if it's about a dog, you're going to cry.
1: Yes, correct. So heartbreaking that to think that that dog just continued to go to the train station or the place that the Richard Gere character would appear?
4: Oh, yeah, for 10 years. Dog ended up passing away there. You're going to start me off, I'm telling you.
1: I'm trying to think who, Paul. One of my friends is actually there at the moment and put a photo on Facebook of the actual statue of the dog because tourists visit it all the time. But, that was horrendously sad.
4: I know. I'm not going to tell you how many tissues I went through.
1: No, it's good. Manly. Paul, all of us need a good cry every now and then. It's good for the cathartic, I think is the word. So
4: they should get a program going. A man wants a dog instead of this other rubbish, you know. A farmer wants a dog or something.
1: Yeah.
4: Know?
1: Oh.
4: A
1: farmer
4: wants a wife.
1: Paul, can I be executive producer with you on that? I'm with you. When I see videos online of people going to animal shelters and the dog picking them as opposed to them picking the dog.
4: Yeah.
1: That's a TV show right there. It is so heartwarming to think that that dog's life is just miserable at those kennels and to all of a sudden get a second lease on life and to be able to stretch the legs and run in the park. I'd watch that rather than MAFS or Farmer Wants a Wife.
4: All dogs run from is their hearts.
1: Yeah.
4: Just their hearts. They haven't got a narrative like we have interfering with things. They're just pure love.
1: Every time you see a dog, it's always happy to see you. That's the,
4: I know.
1: That's the way. Good on you, Paul. That's an excellent suggestion. Let's do that TV show. Vow cried at Stuart Little. Is that the film about the little mouse? I don't think I've seen that either, but I'll have to check it out, Val. What was it about that was sad? The story itself? Is there a sad film? Cherie says Warhorse is a sad film. Thank you, Cherie. I don't think I've seen Warhorse either. Was that the military horse? That's not a racehorse. That's the military horse from memory. Maggie said, smile on my dial regarding the Crows. Hoping for a win, exceptional game and percentage boost. Heard on Channel 7, the umpires are good and well experienced. I query Taylor Walker's one-match ban compared to that of the Collingwood player. Thank you, Maggie. Well, I think it's on kind of accidental versus Taylor's was accidental too. He didn't mean the harm, but it's dangerous. Whereas I think the Billy Frampton one was a genuine accident. I think Brody Mychek, the player who broke his neck, was kind of at fault in that too, driving and slipping and bending his head. Striped pyjamas, says Sue, is very sad. Two young boys who become friends during the war ends in tragedy. Oh, dear. Thank you, Sue. Again, I'm sorry to be a Debbie Downer on this Thursday night, but it's topical as we celebrate 44 years of ET on this day. Films or TV shows that made you cry.
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1: A couple of our texts mentioning the film that Madeline was just telling me about in the break that made her cry recently, from Terry and Sandy. Green Mile. Seen that? Innocent man accused of murder in prison, sentenced to death for a crime that he did not commit. Brought me to tears, says Sandy, and I have never watched it again. Terry, same deal. Green Mile. Plus, anyone has mentioned Schindler's List. That gets you right at the end, doesn't it? This badge, one more. The car, two more. Yeah. Staggers me that we have Nazis in 2026, Terry, when you have films like Schindler's List that tell you the story that happened. How on earth people can think like that is vile and repulsive, that it's even a thing in 2026. That should have been shelved a long, long time ago. Song Sung Blue had some very teary moments, says Chris in North Adelaide. That is true. No spoiler alert, Chris, but I'm with you. Yep. Right at the end. I know what you're saying. Good film too, with our man Hugh Jackman and what's her name? Goldie Hawn's daughter. It'll come to me. Thank you for that, Chris. Jenny from Joslyn's got a film for us. Hello, Jen.
15: Evening, Lee. Yeah, I do.
1: Kate Hudson. Thank you for that. Sorry. You know when your subconscious works and then Madeline tells me who it is? Yes.
15: Yeah, Kate and Hudson. Your subconscious doubles up. Yep, that's the one. Absolutely. Now, my sad movie was For the Boys with Bette Midler.
1: For the Boys? I don't think I've seen it. What's that about?
15: It's a musical. Playing a 60s, 50s retro singer.
1: Okay.
15: Going, but it's when her son gets killed in the scene because I'm sitting there watching it, holding my newborn baby.
1: Oh, yeah. Hey, Bette's got a bit of a history with that because I think people would put Beaches in that category too as being a tearjerker.
15: Yeah. Oh, yeah, Bette's done a few. But can I end on a good note with a dog?
1: Please.
15: You were talking about the dog show. There's a dog show called Paul Grady, For the Love of Dogs, and it's a UK show. You might have to search for it or stream it. But it's a great show, and he goes through the dog shelters, and he helps pair dogs up with owners, and he also helps support them and works with them, and he's just a lovely man. He actually reminds me a little bit of Peter Goose, but it's a lovely show. I used to watch it when it was on a free-to-air.
1: What's it called?
15: Paul Grady,
1: The Love of Dogs. For the Love of Dogs. Oh, see, that's the kind of show I can get invested in.
15: It's a great series.
1: It's sometimes you see it online too, don't you, with the where people, they find a dog that's stranded or malnourished and then they bring him back and you just think, oh, that's, yeah, that's the dopamine hit that you need.
15: Sometimes things just happen. I remember hearing about a church that their bell cracked and they called a specialist out to get it fixed because they couldn't work out what was going on. Every Sunday all the strays were showing up after the service and they worked out that the bell was imitating the exact beat of Mother's heart, and all the dogs were just calm. They were sitting down. They weren't fighting. They were just all hanging around the church. So the church decided to use it as an adoption service. And instead of fixing the bill, they were calling all the strays there and getting them adopted.
1: Jessica and I actually got a bit teary when we were on our honeymoon because we had left our dog for the first time, and you know how quite often your dogs become your babies before your babies. But the stray, we went to, what's the place called? The Volcano. Gosh, I'm having one of those nights. Brain fog on a late Thursday night. No. In Italy where the volcano, destroyed everything and everyone. Yeah, what's the place called? It'll come to me in a second. There are stray dogs everywhere, Ginny, and they tell you don't feed the dog. And we were walking around and this dog was following us. And we looked at each other and went, oh, look at it. It's so malnourished. What's one little bit of our sandwich going to do? So we did. And of course, then 10,000 dogs come around and all of a sudden, you know, then you have to leave them and think, you know, it's the most heartbreaking thing that there would be that many strays. But what do you do?
15: Yeah.
1: Poor little dogs. You just wish. Yeah. I couldn't work. I love the work the RSPCA does and I love, you know, Animal Welfare League and all of that, but I don't think I could do that day in, day out. That would just be too heartbreaking.
15: It would be, but they're always looking for volunteers, I know that.
1: Yeah.
15: So if anyone wants to, come in there and go and play with some animals,
1: it's
15: always a great opportunity. They always need help. I know.
1: It'd be hard though, wouldn't it? Any of those kind of I guess health is the same too. If you suffer loss or one of those jobs where you need kind of that constitution to be able to deal with it. Doctors and nurses would face that in their jobs. First responders would face that.
15: Oh, absolutely.
1: Well done. For the boys. All right. We're going to put that on the list. Pompeii. Thank you, Madeline. Zero from two tonight. Yeah, Pompeii. There are stray dogs everywhere, but they are so gentle and kind to tourists. They're just desperately reaching for anything. So we got sucked in. Yeah. Thank you, Jen. Lovely to hear from you. Appreciate the call. 28 after 11. Marion asked, is there a sequel for Hachi? No, there's not, Marion, to my knowledge. I'm sure there's other similar stories. No, maybe there's another particular story that's been captured in film. Craig says, this is a sad film, believe it or not. Adam Sandler's film Click, when his father, played by the Fonz, Henry Winkler, passes and he realizes how much of his life that he has missed. It is so sad. Tears are streaming. Yeah. Maggie says, every man, woman and child needs a good cry. Don't tell me the men don't cry. It infuriates me. I say to any young boy, it is okay. AFL play. Correct. That's changed a lot. That kind of, silly machoism. You're right, Maggie, that people wouldn't for a long time. They wouldn't think that it was manly to do so. But as we've seen, what happens when people hold in their emotions? You know, sometimes that can end poorly. So if you need to, let it go. And if a good film does it, all the better. Tony from Morford Vale. Good evening, Tony.
16: Good evening there, Lee. Yes, Ben-Hur. Spartacus.
1: Yes.
16: Spartacus. Gladiator. I mean, they're sad.
1: Oh, Gladiator at the end.
16: I mean, these are strong men, generals, and they're reduced to being in the circus, in the Colosseum. And, they got killed, of course. Very unjust.
1: I think you're right. That's healthy, though. You've got to let whatever emotion you've got out. I think that's good for you.
16: I'll tell you one movie I saw. It was called A Long Good Friday with Bob Hopkins.
1: Good Friday, okay.
16: Yeah, the last 10 minutes of it, he's in the back of the gangster's car.
1: Yep.
16: And he knows he's going to be killed.
1: Yes.
16: And his facial expressions goes from this cocky little Londoner,
1: mm-hmm.
16: and if he can get it, play the last 10 minutes where he knows he's going to be shot.
1: Bob Hopkins, Helen Mirren, 1970-something.
16: Yep.
1: Wow.
16: Yeah, the Long Good Friday.
1: Long Good Friday. Thanks.
16: Yeah. It's very sad. Yeah.
1: I'll have to check it out. I'm sure it'll be streaming somewhere, the Long Good Friday. We'll find that.
16: Yeah. All right, mate. Well, good night then.
1: Thank you for that. Short and sweet. Right. Oh, now, on your screen, though, it said, is there a winery that we need to know about?
16: Oh, yes. Yes, I'm involved with a winery over in Sejuna.
1: Beautiful.
16: And, we had the lady on with Tracy this afternoon from Beresford Estate.
1: Yes.
16: And their award-winning Shiraz. But we do a nice little wine over there.
1: Mm-hmm. What's the winery called, Tony?
16: Well, on our land we've got the Great Australian Bight Shiraz.
1: Okay, Great Australian Bight Shiraz.
16: Yeah, Bight Shiraz.
1: How did you get involved in the winery?
16: Well, I've got mates and we all...
1: Friends in?
16: Put some money in. Mm. Well, think about it.
1: Oh, okay. I'm a non-drinker, but we'll check that out. No, we're happy to give you a bit of love for that. So how do people get it, Tony? Is it available in Independence, like Powell's or the big boys? Or?
16: Yeah, it's all over,
1: So if we look for the Great Australian Bight Shiraz.
16: No, Bight Shiraz.
1: Shiraz, okay.
16: Bight Shiraz.
1: Oh.
16: Thank you. I'm having a lendy.
1: No, I know. I literally got it then. I'm 0 from 3 now. It's been a long day, Tony. Well done. Thank you.
16: I'm having one now. Good. I'm having a nice Shiraz now. Out in the shed.
1: Thank you for that. Well done, Tony. That's third time. Did you get that, Madeline? Yeah, I know. Me too. This is what happens. You know what happens? I didn't have a sleep today because I figure I got a short show. I don't need to sleep today. I'm not, because I tend to sleep if we've got a big show, the best part of 5 hours. You've got to be on your mettle because if somebody says something inappropriate and we don't dump it in time, we're in trouble. We're getting a call from the boss. We don't want that. So I religiously nap to make sure that I'm fit and firing on all cylinders. Today, purposely didn't because I went, after the footy, Crows lose. They're going to get more calls. It'll be an even shorter show. We knew we were on at 10 o'clock, so we've only got just under 2 hours. We can get through. And look at me, Madeline. I'm falling for Sally's. I'm falling for Tony's. I can't remember Pompeii. What's wrong with us, Madeline? I'm putting you in that collective. Thanks. We're a team here. What's Daniel sent us from Plimpton? My life. Okay, this is a sad film. So that's Michael Keaton. Is that a young Nicole Kidman, Dan? It looks like it. 93, My Life. All right, there's a tearjerker for people if you want that. Yeah, I didn't mean to depress people. I hope we haven't done that tonight. But it's been fun. Thank you for that. We will see you tomorrow. In fact, no, we won't. Andrew Reimer's on tomorrow. I'm at the Best of SA because I'm being a part of that. So the listeners who will be there, I will be there. So I look forward to seeing you then. To the rest of you, enjoy Andrew tomorrow and enjoy the weekend. And then we will see you Monday. And we never talk about this because I don't think it's kind of the thing to do. But I'm just going to say very quickly, it was ratings day today in the radio. And we had a great ratings day at night. And that's because of you. So thank you for listening. Madeline and I greatly appreciate it. We'll see you at the Best of SA or on Monday.
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9: 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I'm Tony.

0: It's a big welcome wherever you are. You could be listening through the ACE Radio Network, 3AW, right here in Melbourne. Hello to everybody in the great state of South Australia. Happy little people there, I would have thought. And in Perth, good morning to you at 6pr.
1: Midnight hours, the softly hum. The city wakes, heart goes numb.
0: We don't want it to go numb. We want you to join in the program, 133693. If you would like to send a massage from the Swedish Prime Minister. That's an oldie but a goodie. 0477 693 693. And for our wonderful listeners there in WA, 133 882, which is just your normal talkback number. Very special guest looking to Paul Murray. We'll do that shortly. Things that we might chat about as we go through the morning together. Best things of the 80s. PM, you can think about that too. Best things that you love from the 80s. Came up as a conversation in the last 24, and it was fascinating. Swiss Army knife, the anniversary of which was 1897. Did you ever own one? Now, the question across Australia, we're trying to determine how much people might pay for parking per day. Based on a little research, seems WA might have that. We're going to have some trivia questions a bit later on. Neighbours, friends, foe, or fruitcakes. Combination of all three sometimes. And the one thing we miss about another place. So we've got lots about we can talk. Come and join the program, 133693.

0: And by way of clarification, this is the real Paul Murray, former writer, well, can still writes, former editor of the West Australian and former morning host of the morning show on 6PR in Perth. Paul Murray, hello.
1: Good morning, Tony.
0: Does that bring back a couple of memories? Don't start me talking.
1: Yes, that was the song that we started the program with for best part of a decade, I suppose.
0: And it still resonates today, the idea of having a conversation with don't start me talking.
1: Don't start.
0: Where will we start? I think notes that I jotted down, Paul, included things like, and it's undeniably just a hot topic, where Pauline Hanson and One Nation seem to have been dominating the papers, the media in the last 48, or probably even longer, but certainly in the last couple of days.
1: Yeah, well, I suppose ever since that news poll came out that showed her nudging in front. So One Nation, for the first time in its history, was on top of the news poll at 31%, leading the Labor Party, with the Liberal Party trailing well behind. And the other incredible thing in that news poll was that for the first time ever, what were previously called the major parties in Australia couldn't muster together 48% of the vote. So it just goes to show how much the political system has changed.
0: Now, you first, I think you and I, all those years ago, first saw Pauline on the horizon. It would have been very early 2000s?
1: Yeah, well, so on radio, in terms of, I went to 6PR in the year 2000, so I'd been editor for the West for 10 years, and I went to in 2000, and certainly she was in some form of ascendancy around about that stage. I remember I was very new on 6PR doing the breakfast program, and she came into the studio for an interview, and I gave her a reasonably hard time over a couple of issues of the day. Hard enough that she actually got up and walked out of the studio, and stood at the door of the studio and said, "You won't last in radio if you're going to go on like this." And then the next time I saw her, which is about 4 or 5 years later, she was out of politics and I was still in radio, which I had a lot of fun reminding her about at that stage, but I don't think I'd continue to remind her about those things today.
0: No, you wouldn't. So why this what seems to be a phenomenal turnaround? Does that say something about how many in Australia feel completely disenfranchised?
1: I think it's a consequence of the last federal election. And that massive majority that the Labor Party got with only 34% of the vote. And then over the course of that year, going up to Christmas, nothing seemed to change. I mean, the Labor Party had this incredibly dominant win. The Liberal Party had brought in a new leader, Susan Lee, who was, pretty wet in terms of her politics.
0: Yeah.
1: And things were, the cost of living crisis wasn't shifting. The Bondi massacre happened in December, which unsettled the whole nation and for better or for worse, made people think about the issue of radical Islam in our country and whether or not the federal government had been dealing well with it. And then as we sort of rolled through Christmas and into the new year, that's when you started to see One Nation rising. And I think there was a lot of stuff in the papers at that stage about the massive amount of migration that had come into the country, how it was playing into the economy. And the one person who was really well-placed, who'd been talking about all of these issues for such a long time, was Pauline Hanson, and she reaped the whirlwind.
0: 133693, if you'd like to have your say with Paul Murray, former editor of the West Australian newspaper and a long-time morning host show. I was part of this network on 6PR in Perth. I guess it goes to, if I said to you, Paul, who is in the deeper doo-doo, I guess, at the moment? Is it the Libs or Labor?
1: Oh, the Libs are clearly in the deeper doo-doo. There's no doubt about that. I mean, you know, So at the last federal election last year, One Nation got 6.4%, and they're now sitting on 31%. So she's added about 25 percentage points. And okay, and saying you're going to vote for someone is different to actually voting for someone, but you've got to take these figures as they are at the moment. So those 25 percentage points, almost all of them have come from the Liberal Party. I mean, we know the Libs in that last poll were down to 18%. You know, so and they'd been around about going into the last federal election, you might remember, Peter Dutton was looking like a good thing at well over 40% in the opinion polls at that stage. So the Libs have lost most of most of the people who are saying they would vote for One Nation appear to be coming out of the Liberal Party, disaffected, and certainly the elevation of Susan Lee didn't satisfy them, and where else were they going to go? They certainly weren't going to go to the Labor Party or to the Greens. So Hanson was best placed to pick that up. Then what we've seen, as soon as that started to roll, as soon as Hanson started to get a bit of momentum, what we then saw was at the same time there was some growing disaffection with the Albanese government, and then we started to see votes peel off Labor as well. And that now appears to be, so the Libs are probably at rock bottom at about 18%, unless they completely go out of the picture, and the Victorian election in November is going to be critical to get a view of where that goes.
0: Yeah, it's going to be fascinating.
1: But we're now starting to see votes peeling off Labor, and that's now. The Labor Party thought this One Nation phenomenon was just a problem for the coalition parties, and now they're sort of going, we've got something to think about here as well.
0: A couple of calls on the board. We'll come back. We'll take them in just a moment. Paul Murray is with us, our special guest, sitting in for Carolee Katsimbanis. 133693. If you'd like to join us in Perth, 133882. I'm Tony McManus. It is Australia Overnight.
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9: Good morning, Tony and Paul. And is it Ethan in the booth?
0: Yeah, in the whole team. What do you want to add, Leanne?
10: 5AA. This is Australia Overnight.
9: I just want to discuss my disdain for that reporter yesterday. One of the things she said to Pauline Hanson was, do you like paddle pops? To me, that was inferring that she was the paddle pop lion. I thought that was... And the smirk on the girl's face was just disgusting. I couldn't believe... And, I mean, Pauline Hanson is not the woman she was 30 years ago. Like, please explain. She's got it up... She's right up there now and explained... You know, she put her in a place. And I'm glad to see that because, personally, I don't have any faith in any other party but her going towards that election unless things change.
0: PM, it's a good question from that Leanne raised. If you're sending out a young journo, what's the intention? What's the idea? What are you looking for as a senior producer and editor over the years?
11: Well, look, I mean, the reality is these days that newsrooms have always got a certain percentage of very young reporters in them, and these days probably it's a much higher percentage. It's just a sign of where the media is these days. So you do, unfortunately, sometimes have kids out doing these jobs. In that case, then they should be well briefed. And certainly in the electronic media, it's not unknown that they're actually, you know, they know that they'll only get maybe one or at best two questions in. Yeah. So they're almost provided for them. Now, I didn't see that exchange that Leanne just mentioned. But, you know, look, that's part and parcel of the crap that politicians deal with, and there's probably not a politician still going around who's dealt with more crap than Pauline Hanson has. So, yeah. On a day's march, it's really not a button off her shirt, you know. She's a very experienced politician now.
0: So one of the great things that comes up on this program, Paul, is the frustration that people have with politicians, quote, not answering questions. Now, you've heard that over many, many years.
11: Yeah, and that's part of what's going on at the moment. You know, I mean, people are sick of politics being played as it always has been played. And they're looking for something different. In that Redbridge poll about 4 weeks ago, cast forward to, even though it said it wasn't casting forward to the next federal election, basically showed, what the future would look like, dominated by One Nation. But it asked a lot of searching questions of people who said that they voted for one or other of the parties. And one of them was about the experience of One Nation, because other than Barnaby Joyce, there's no one in One Nation at the moment who's had any experience in government. I mean, there's a couple who have had experience in the parliament, but not, that's different to being
0: government.
11: The government. Mm. And, you know, they might get a few defections along the way from some of the other parties, but the reality is, you know, you had to start thinking seriously about one nation forming a government. So people were asked, you know, does this bother you that there's no experience of government in there? Well, when they asked, you know, people from the Liberal Party or the National Party or the Greens, they were all very worried about it, highly worried about it. But when they asked One Nation voters, so the figures were 83% of One Nation voters either said it made them more willing to vote for One Nation, or they didn't care about it. So this actually excites them. They've had enough of politics as it is. They, even though it might be a government run by people with no experience at all, this excites those people who are moving to One Nation. As someone who's been reporting politics from 1973, you know, I have great concerns about that. You know, politics and governing is a difficult, complicated business. But this is where we're at in this country now. The significant numbers, significant percentage of the population are so browned off with what's going on, they're prepared to give this a go.
0: Yeah, we'll move on in just a moment. 133693, Pauline doing so well in the polls. Why will you support One Nation and why? 133693. Pete's in Somerville. Good morning, Pete.
12: Oh, hi. Yes, I'd support One Nation. But, Tony, last time I spoke with you was just after the 5 a.m. news yesterday, and I pointed out that one of your news items described the One Nation financial records as being sloppy. You identified the university, but not a person. What I'd like to update you with is the fact that during business hours yesterday, One Nation had their system audited as to the progress of the collection of funds. So it's very far from sloppy.
0: To your knowledge, Paul Murray, has it been audited, and is that a requirement at this stage of proceedings?
11: So I think there's two issues being conflated here. One of them is that Pauline's in a bit of trouble with the financial records of One Nation not having been provided to the authorities in Queensland for the last couple of years.
0: Yeah.
11: Now that's, I think, maybe what the first part was. The second part is about this question of the more than $2 million now that One Nation's has recorded for this Fire the Liar campaign.
0: Yes.
11: Which was in two days ago, their response to a Labor Party fundraising campaign to stop One Nation, and One Nation went and gazumped them by doing its own, saying it wanted to raise $1 million. It raised $1 million within 12 hours or so, so they expanded it to $1.5 million. They hit the $1.5 million, and now it's gone over $2 million. The Prime Minister was asked about this today, about this incredible, the fact, A, that they'd made the Labor Party look pretty silly in this because they'd turned the tables on them. And he sort of made some very demeaning remarks, you know, which were, well, can you believe that? Can you believe it? So what James Ashby, the CEO, the chief of staff of Pauline Hanson, said is that we will put in financial auditors to prove that we've raised this amount of money. He said that everyone who's, they say there are 28,000 people who have donated, and the average donation's about $59 or whatever, and that everyone gets a receipt because they're tax deductible. And he says that they have put in an auditor. Well, he said earlier today, yesterday, they would put in an auditor, and by late yesterday evening, so that's Thursday evening,

0: 3, a very special guest on the program, Australia Overnight, Paul Murray, long-serving journo, 10-year editor of the West Australian and host of the morning program for many, many years, 6PR in Perth. Come and have your say, 133693.
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4: Paul Murray from Perth sitting in for Carolee Katsimbanis. It's all happening, as we know, in the Middle East.
3: National Tiles will go online
4: we'll talk about
3: now
4: petrol
3: and
4: prices and the impact that's going to have.
5: On
4: President Trump recently quoted
5: Adelaide's
4: as saying we're going to bomb the SH1T out of them. Live. Run comes back and says, well, we're going to do a fair bit of damage in the Strait. It's unsettling what that is now doing for the world. It's real.
6: Yeah, and actually, he is doing that as we speak.
4: Yeah.
6: He's just told Fox and Friends that he's already dropped $250 million worth of bombs on Iran, in recent hours. And it appears to be that he's going to do now what he should have done a month ago, and that is to take Karg Island, you know, which is in the Straits of Hormuz, is the major oil outlet infrastructure that Iran uses to control its oil supply. I mean, Trump at that stage had built up 55,000 Marines. He had gone into the area, were scattered around the area. He had all of their naval assets all lined up. He was ready to go. And he hit the brakes instead of hitting the accelerator. I remember seeing General Jack Keane, former chief of staff of the US military, on Sky at that stage, and he was trying to be diplomatic, but he was basically saying, this is the wrong move, you know.

0: this is not the time now to get conciliatory with Iran. You know, you've got them on their knees. Now's the time to go ahead. Reminds me of what my grandfather used to say, you know, which was, you know, if you're being attacked by a snake and you've got it by the throat, it's not a good time to start stroking its belly.
1: And that was the very point that I was about to make. I saw one of your former great colleagues from many a year was quoted as saying, you know, you've got to look at the culture in Iran. They've been handling these sorts of crises since probably 500 BC.
0: Yeah, and they are wily negotiators, and there's a long track record of them out-negotiating the Americans. You know, they did it to Barack Obama was the case in point, you know, who ended up giving them massive amounts of money to not pursue their nuclear ambitions, and then they just went and did it. And Trump said he was never going to do that. And, you know, he started that war, for better or for worse, at the urging of the Israelis. And he got, you know, they expended a massive amount of money. Lucky, I think, at that stage only to have lost 7 lives, which seems quite extraordinary. But they had got to the stage where Trump was, and as I said last time I was on your program, it's really not much point listening to what Trump says. You know, you actually should watch what he does, because that's the only... truth you're going to get. I mean, he's bombastic and goes off on flights of fancy. But what he should have done at that stage was to continue the mission until he got Iran to the stage where they were going to concede that they would never have nuclear power, and also maybe move further. He was starting to talk about regime change at that stage, so maybe about bringing some form of democracy to the poor, suffering people of Iran. But he didn't. He wanted it. That he got worried about the midterm elections coming up in November. There was a lot of pressure coming from his own party, from the Republicans. There was a time limit that a president might be able to use his own powers to go to war, but after a certain time period, you have to go to Congress and get their
1: support,
0: approval. And he was reaching that deadline, and he was worried about it. So instead of pushing on, he pulled back, and it was the wrong move, because ever since then, he was in a weakened position. The Iranians have been playing ducks and drakes with him. He's been getting nowhere. If you might remember, he said that his naval blockade of Iran would bring their oil supplies to its knees within 3 weeks, because the view was that when you're pumping oil out of the ground, you just can't stop it overnight. And Trump's strategy was that within 3 weeks, all of the oil holding capacity in Iran would be full, and if they couldn't ship any oil out of the nation, they would then have to start closing down their oil fields. Well, you've heard nothing about that in recent times. That was the strategy, but it appears that the strategy hasn't worked, because what we've seen is the blockade has pretty much stopped oil getting out of Iran. In the last day or two, what we've now seen is that the Americans have attacked 3 ships who were trying to sneak oil out of the Straits of Hormuz. One of them, we know 3 Indian sailors have been killed, and they've also confirmed they attacked another 2 ships. So that strategy of strangling the oil supplies appears not to have worked, and so he's not getting anywhere in his negotiations, although he's saying he is with the Iranians. So he's really had no choice but to go back to what he was doing a month ago, and that was to finish the job. You know, so now I imagine what we will see in coming days is that maybe the Marines do get brought into this, and he's going to get boots on the ground and to try to take out the infrastructure on Karg Island.
1: We will come back and talk about the consequences for Australia in just a moment. Brian, now are you going to vote for One Nation?
2: I am indeed, gentlemen, without a doubt. I mean, as an immigrant myself, I'm with the Ginger Ninja on this one. She's definitely got it right in relation to controlling immigration and being very careful as to who we let in the country. You look at my old homeland, the way the state of that is has gone is just beyond a joke, eh? Definitely, I would go One Nation, 100%. I was even sort of like possibly thinking about putting my name up to run as one of the locals in one of the local elections, if we can. I'm looking into that a little bit deeper. But you've got to give her credit. She's been ridiculed over many, many years as I've looked at this. You know, since I think the late 90s is when they actually she started. She's been ridiculed and ridiculed by the other parties. It just goes to show every dog has its day, and this is her time now to shine. She represents what's good in the Australian people, and that's what I've always loved since I moved out here, since I immigrated.
1: How long have you been here, bro?
2: The Aussies. I've been here now 15 years, yeah. And that's something we've always appreciated in the UK is that the Australians have never been scared to call a spade a spade. And they don't. It doesn't make them racist in any way, shape, or form. It makes them honest. And I think that's what people in Australia now need today, honesty. Because Anthony Albanese and also Tony Burke, they allowed, they encouraged the situation with Bondi.
1: That's pretty much the sentiment, Paul.
0: Yeah, that's the voice of the sort of people who are being attracted to One Nation over this issue of migration, and it's a very weak spot for the Labor Party. You know, I mean, they really did allow way too many people in after COVID. The Prime Minister's explanations about it this week just lack any authority at all. And Australians are living the experience of what happened. I mean, so many people came in that already creaking services were taken to the point of almost bursting because the nation couldn't handle it. Well, we certainly couldn't house the people who were coming in, and we've had difficulty even, you know, providing a reasonable level of services. And what services go to them come at the expense of other people who were here before they arrived. So this, you know, only goes in one direction, and that is a very unhappy nation.
1: Johnny, you wanted to say good morning.
3: Good morning, gentlemen. The thing now is new movement, new fresh air, and what it is, it's transparency that's coming out of her mouth, the honesty and the love of this country. And obviously, the way it's going right now, at this point in time with the crime, immigration, and all the secrecy in the Labor Party, where the money's going to and who's got it, who knows. And this is where I think the people are really fed up, right? And the cost of living, and there's no any new policy of the Labor Party is not really making a scratch, or they're trying, they are trying, but I think the horse has bolted.
1: Johnny, it's a really interesting point. Paul Murray, just before we do a quick break, and then I want to talk to you about, you know, some of the repercussions around petrol price for Australia. But the idea of when we have a change of government, if you were to recall how long it takes for an incoming government to go into full repair mode, if ever, can you do that in one term? Is it two terms? Is that what we're talking?
0: For the mess that this country's in, you're not going to probably make too much of a dent of it in the first term, but it all depends how bold they're prepared to be. If you're now talking about the possibility, Tony, of One Nation forming a government, and they would, I think, at this stage, unless... I seem to think they've probably peaked at where they are now, but, you know, I'm happy to be proved wrong about that. But if we are talking about that, about the possibility of a One Nation government with the numbers made up by whatever's left of the Liberal and National parties, then it might be a completely different approach. This is what people want, you know. So I mean, you'd be rocking and rolling, but what we've seen in recent times is a timidity of governments coming in to cut. to cut, you know, things that are already existing in the system. And so that means that no one really can get anywhere. And certainly what's happened is because of the peculiarities of the Senate, where we have, you know, half the Senate going to successive elections, that you can actually get a new government coming in but still have a hostile Senate. And the Senate is even though the parties haven't been robust enough and willing enough to sort of address the problems, even when they've wanted to, the Senate has been a break on them achieving any results.
1: Yeah, a thorn almost.
0: And so this is why I think there's a whole lot of the sentiment in the surge in One Nation is blow the joint up. You know, it's time to try something completely different.
1: Certainly feels like that. Petrol prices, recession before year's end. We'll look at that next. And the Fremantle Football Club, Paul, will they make the grand final? Still to come on Australia Overnight.
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1: If you have just joined us on this Friday morning edition, Australia Overnight, Paul Murray sitting in for Carol Lee Katsimbanis. Paul Murray, columnist with The West Australian, long-serving editor of The West Australian and morning show host on 6PR for many a year as well. I guess the idea, just to wrap up, Paul, I guess, is the idea of a recession around the corner possibility. Given that, you would imagine fuel prices are going to go up sooner rather than later in Australia.
0: Well, Chris Bowen, the energy minister, has said that the cut to oil, the excise on fuel, will end at the end of this month. So what we know is that when they brought that in, inflation fell by 0.4%. So it went down from 4.6% in March to 4.2% in April, and petrol prices dropped, even though petrol prices didn't drop to the full extent of the drop in the excise, because the petrol companies pocketed some of it on the way through. But you watch, they'll give up the whole lot at the end of this month. So what we can expect, the inflation now, on the last inflation figures, is at 4.8% now, even with the drop in the excise. And so if it went down by 4.4 percentage points when they cut the excise, it'll go up by at least 0.4% after that. So on that basis, it's likely that inflation in the next month or so goes into the fives. And that's pretty serious. You know, we'll be world leading at that stage.
1: World leading.
0: If that happens. And petrol prices will bounce back into really hurtful levels as well for most people. So it's a pretty ugly scene, you know. A lot of the financial experts are talking about not only a recession. I think, as I said to you last time I was on your program, Tony, I think most Australians feel like they're in a recession already.
1: Yeah, they do.
0: But we're going to get into this area of stagflation, which is very, very dangerous for the economy because it's very hard to get out of. This is what happens when governments spend too much. I mean, the Reserve Bank has been basically pleading with the government to stop spending so much. It has only got one way of dealing with inflation, the Reserve Bank, and that's to put interest rates up. And really, if it has to put interest rates up again at a time when fuel prices are going up again and inflation's going up again, it gets extremely ugly, Tony.
1: Certainly for everybody, and that resonates, I think, right across. On a happier, brighter note, now, would you like me, talking about footy, do you want me to send you a membership form for the Melbourne Football Club to see you for the rest of the year, or are you going to stay with your beloved Fremantle Footy Club?
0: Oh, you're Melbourne, and it's a grand old flag. Your Melbourne actually appears to be recovering very nicely this season, so... Look, Fremantle are a bit of a joke in W. They're not a joke anymore in terms of the footy they're playing. They're playing extremely good footy, but they've always been a bit of a joke that as soon as they start to win games, they start to talk about flags, one of which they do not have, Tony, as you may have noticed. They really need to take a chill pill at the moment. I mean, they're doing extremely well. They're playing a compelling brand of football, but there's a couple of really good sides just below them, and it's a long way to the finals.
1: It is. PM, thank you for jumping in for Carol Lee. I bet you'll be listening, and we'll be monitoring every single word.
0: Yeah, big kiss to Carol Lee, and best wishes to Pete and the kids.
1: Yeah, good on you, mate. Thanks. Paul Murray jumping in there so beautifully. PM, of course, long-serving editor of the West Australian newspaper and morning show host on 6PR in Perth. It's great to have him as a special guest, an occasional guest on Australia Overnight. We'll get back to having a bit of fun the other side. 133693. It is Australia Overnight. Your calls, 133693. Melbourne right now, 12 degrees, top of 19 for the brand new Friday. Perth, just nudging 14. You're going for 17 tomorrow for Friday your time. In Adelaide, nudging 18 degrees with a high of 24.
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1: All right, let's get down to a bit of fun. If you would like to join us right across Australia, feel free. 133-693 is the telephone number. 133-693 for those in the great state of WA. 133-882. We'd written down a couple of things to have a bit of fun with. The best thing of the 80s, and already I've got some wonderful texts, best things that you loved about the 80s. For example, thank you, David, the 80s were bright, they were loud, they were full of fun. With Walkmans playing songs for everyone. Back to the Future, Top Gun in the Sky, BMX bikes as the days flew by, stuff that up. Nintendo arrived and changed the game. In Excess and Madonna rose to fame. Holden and Ford battled lap after lap while friends swapped cassettes and just had a chat. It was an exciting time, the 80s. What are your memories of the 80s that you know and love? 133-693. Just prior to talking to Paul Murray, our special guest tonight on Australia Overnight, the question came up, the price people that you know of are paying for parking, usually very close to the city, and I know one I saw, about $56 a day for parking. Is that about right these days? Let me know. 133-693. Friends, your neighbours that you have in your life, would you call them friend, would you call them foe, or would you call them fruitcake over the years? Friend, foe, fruitcake for neighbours. 133-693. And the other one we had a bit of fun with is... is there anything you miss about another place? Anything you miss about another place? Think about it. Join the program. 133-693. I'm Tony McManus. It is Australia Overnight. Gabe's in the newsroom.

0: News as it happens. 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
1: Hello, I'm Gabrielle Hodson. The UK Defence Secretary has resigned after less was spent on British defence programs than promised, potentially putting AUKUS at risk. Defence journalist Shashank Joshi has told the BBC the budget black hole could be anything from £15 to £25 billion.
2: There are a series of commitments that have been made, and they cannot be made to fit together on the existing spending envelope. And by that, I mean F-35s, carrier strike, AUKUS, next generation submarines, the GCAP program, all of the munitions and other things that make an army ready and capable of actually deploying on the battlefield.
1: Three Indian sailors have been killed after a US military strike on an oil tanker in the Gulf of Oman. America has accused the vessel of violating its blockade of Iranian ports. The US has struck three ships in the Gulf this week, all with crews from India. Caught in the morning for a 33-year-old man charged with kidnap and murder of a woman whose body is yet to be found. The 58-year-old alleged victim was last seen on Monday before she headed to Winston Hills in Sydney's northwest to visit relatives. Her car was found there the next morning. The alleged attacker was arrested in a car in bushland on the New South Wales south coast. A desperate search has got going in Melbourne's north to find a missing 14-year-old who is non-verbal with autism. Jovan was last seen wearing all black clothing in Roxburgh Park. It's possible he may be on public transport in the Broadmeadows or Craigieburn areas. A study has found social media could help pregnant women and new mums. Georgia Condick reports.
3: Around one in five women suffer from depression and anxiety during pregnancy or within the first year of giving birth. James Cook University researchers interviewed North Queensland mums about some of their struggles, which included isolation and barriers to healthcare. They found social media can actually help by connecting mothers with each other, normalising their experiences and accessing helpful information quickly. However, researchers say social media must be carefully managed to prevent misinformation, privacy issues and harmful comparisons. Georgia Condek reporting.
1: Finance and the Australian dollar is buying 68.8 US cents. The Dow Jones is up 180 points and the Nasdaq's down 39.
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1: NRL and the Rabbitohs have thumped the Broncos 48-6 on an emotional night at Stadium Australia. South's players wore a special whiteout strip in honour of Jai Arrow, who's been diagnosed with motor neurone disease. Cody Walker has told Nine it was special.
5: Probably the second or third set we had down there, we probably panicked a little bit. And then you're given quality sides like Manly, easy outs out of yardage. They're going to hurt you. They've got quality all over the park and they showed that.
1: AFL and a massive win for Adelaide, 19 goals 7, 121 to the Western Bulldogs, 9 goals 10, 64. The Crows' Josh Rischelli booted 4 goals and has told Fox Footy he's been amazed by the efforts of skipper Jordan Dawson.
6: The one word that comes to mind is just inspiring. Just to see him go out week in, week out. He's had such a tough year, but yeah, he's one of the most inspiring people that I've ever met.
1: The total prize money for Wimbledon has been increased to £64.2 million. That's more than $122 million Aussie dollars. The first round losers will get at least £80,000. The tournament gets going on June 29. And at the Australian Swimming Tales, Brisbane-based butterfly swimmer Elizabeth Deckers has smashed an event record in the 200 metres. That's the latest news and sport. If you need

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10: Jump on board 133693. So much about which we can chat as we go through the morning together. Gabe, just before we let you run out of studio two, looking for somebody. This is a young kid. How old?
11: He's 14 years old.
10: 14, okay.
11: What worries me about this, he has autism and he can't speak. He's completely nonverbal. So this missing boy, his name is Jovan. He went missing from Roxburgh Park about midday on Thursday, yesterday. So police are appealing for help to find him. Now, they believe he could be on public transport. They're saying maybe, you know, he was last seen in Roxburgh Park, obviously, but Broadmeadows or Craigieburn, he could be there.
10: Yeah.
11: He was last seen wearing completely black, head to toe in black, and he was last seen at an address on Hawker Avenue. So anyone with info, please call Broadmeadows Police Station or just call 000.
10: So 000, but Broadie Police Station.
11: Yes, yes. If you do see this boy around, he's 14 and he cannot speak. So
10: yeah,
11: his poor parents must be absolutely freaked out.
10: Unimaginable. Let's hope we can find him. If you happen to notice or know anything about it, you know what to do. Thanks, Gabe. Helen, good morning.
12: Good morning, Tony.
10: Hello.
12: I'm going to mention two things before I go on to your topic.
10: Please.
12: Happy birthday tomorrow.
10: Thanks, Helen. Looking forward to getting together with a couple of friends. It'd be nice.
12: And many happy returns. In Macedonian, we say, istodaina presh. The other thing I was going to say, you said to Nathan, yesterday morning, you were discussing the 95% and the 5% of the people that listen to the program. I'm going to say the 95% are the most important people.
10: They are truck drivers
12: or people that are on the road overnight.
10: Overnight work.
12: Shift workers, yes, and insomniacs like me. And we all have our opinion and we all have different ideas, and I mightn't agree with everything that goes on your program, but it doesn't matter.
10: Well, Helen, that's why I always say the program is about the fact that all great minds don't think alike.
12: Yes, so I wanted to stress that to you today.
10: It's very kind.
12: Because I think it's upsetting you about the 5%. I wouldn't give a continental about the 5%.
10: Well, it's interesting, though, that the ones that are brutally nasty never come on the program. They just send a message behind their keyboard. So they're not sufficiently capable of getting on having a decent conversation, which I find intriguing in this day and age, that they can't mount a really interesting discussion to have.
12: Well, see, at Keith McGowan's time when he was overnight, well, you didn't have social media.
10: No.
12: So he would tell them what to do. Whenever he criticised his program, he would tell them what to do.
10: Well and truly.
12: And I'd love for you to tell them where to go, but you can't because they're, as you said, they're hidden. Now, the other thing I was going to say was the neighbours. Well, my mother was my neighbour for 42 years.
10: Living next door to Ellis.
12: Yes. My mother lived next door to me for 42 years until she passed away. And I have, so you couldn't even go out. You know, if we went out, my mother used to sit on the top veranda. When my father passed away, my mother had a veranda at the top, the second story, and she had a chair, table and chairs there, and she would sit there, and if you went out, she knew that you went out, so you couldn't even hide. My husband and I couldn't even hide that we were going out because my mother was there watching us. So that was bad, but otherwise it was very good having her next door because
10: that.
12: It was easy to look after her in her old age.
10: Love that
12: because
10: story.
12: Because she didn't have to travel far. But I have a lovely young couple who purchased the property when my mother passed away, and he's a policeman, she's a nurse. They live upstairs. His mother lives downstairs, and they are the most lovely couple.
10: What a wonderful story.
12: So that was my neighbour's story for you.
10: Helen, it's a great story, and I thank you for sharing it with us on Australia Overnight. Have a great weekend. We'll talk to you soon. Arthur, morning, Artie.
2: Good morning, Tony Mac and Ethan. Songs of the 80s. It's funny you said that. I played my record from ancient history. What will we be singing in the 80s? The Monitors. Do you remember it at all?
10: Remember it like it was yesterday. It was about, what would we be singing in the 80s? Monster hit.
2: Yeah, and another one that sticks out is Video Killed the Radio Star. So you got a party on today, I think, and tomorrow, maybe, for your birthday, all the best. What is a song with besides Let's Go Party in the 70s, what's another one from the 80s from KC and the Sunshine Band?
10: To do with what, a celebration?
2: Well, they mentioned Party. What is the other title? Two party songs. I mentioned one from the 70s, Let's Go Party. What is the other one? Do you know it?
10: No, I don't.
2: Do you want to go party?
10: And that was KC.
2: Yes. I got a 12-inch single of vinyl, played it many times in the clubs.
10: What was his real name?
2: Oh, geez, I should know that. You've said it many times before.
10: I'm thinking from memory. I think it was Harry Casey. It just became KC, became the name of the outfit. But it was the lead singer. It was Harry Casey. With
2: that's right, because you mentioned his birthday last year, remember? So I'd love to go back to the 80s. We wouldn't be putting up with what's going on around. But
10: well, I think there's a bit of that. But I was reading an article recently which many people would have seen as well, that every generation almost, by definition, complains about the previous generation. Is that fair?
2: No, look, previous generation, it was in the 80s, it was a great years. It was nothing like this, you know.
10: Yeah.
2: This was just less crime rate. You could go to the pubs and clubs and celebrate and get together. And now you got to watch over your back everywhere you go.
10: But I just wonder, in the next 25, 40 years, people look back and go, the 90s, when you think about the 90s, it was a much better time than it is now. Or, you know, we'll go back and go, look at the early 20s, the early 2020s. Oh, much better than it is now.
2: Capone days, speaking of that, you know, God bless his soul, Phil Brady's favourite song was The Night Chicago Died.
10: It's a brilliant track. Good on you, mate. Have a great weekend. Thank you. Great minds don't think alike, doesn't make sense, Tone. That would be a recipe for chaos. You would say that the program is defined by the acronym Diversity, Equity and Inclusion. No, I love the slogan because all great minds don't think alike. I think it's so easy and so simple. I read it many, many years ago. It was a big radio station in Chicago, talk station, and they drove it hard. And it was about the discussion. I mean, the reality of us all thinking alike is just D-U-M-B. But we do all have very strong thoughts and ideas and contributions, and that's the point, I think. Yeah, good on you. 133-693, Chris, morning.
13: Morning, Tony Mac. I was speaking to Simon Owens about 6 months ago, and I...
10: Now, for those around Australia, Simon Owens is a very important part of 3AW here in Melbourne.
13: Yeah, I said to him over this 34 years, or more than 34 years, I've been a regular listener, calling contributor. Mm-hmm. Many things will work for me, and I can come in with the spirit that I come in, the happy-go-lucky, the silly sausage things.
10: And that's why we love you. That's why we love you.
13: But there've been one or two things I just either don't relate to or it just don't work for me, and I'm not going to do it
10: That's the same for everybody. There are some things that
13: incorporate inclusion for all, and all right, I come from a different side of politics to what the mainstream are that will connect with 3AW, and that's okay, you know. But I give constructive criticism to my former comrades. But the moment I ring Jackie Falgate's program, I say, well, look, there is a problem here, and I would confront it, but there may be a better idea about approach. But that apparently is not what they want to hear. They don't want to hear constructive ideas that have really good beneficial outcomes. It's about people. And, look, this thing with One Nation, I'm not denying One Nation's existence and for all, but it causes a media frenzy and a huge ratings boost and then whatever advertisers pay for. For the ratings, if they're high, if they're low, they may do it under a bundle, and sometimes that may be replayed later in the program, later in the day, at no further cost. So, I don't always have to get into conjecture or getting unwell, and then I talked to a gentleman at 4 o'clock yesterday morning. I said, look, it's a matter of me erring on the side of caution, taking a step back and forth. Well, I can do better than some of the things I do on it, and I've even highlighted Simon Owens for something quite different. I don't know if you know about this. Told him this, but I don't figure it's good just to hear good thing or plus thing. I praise him for the fact that there's been about 3-4 times over the 31 years he's been there. He's pulled me aside when I've been on hold and said, Chris, you know better than get off than playing yourself
10: Chris,
13: off.
10: Chris, I mean, again, it's just a little self-indulgent, and we love your contribution, but to get down into all that idea about how the radio station is for you just becomes a little inconsistent with what I'm trying to do on this program. I love you, and you're more than welcome to contribute, but the minutiae, it's just a little lifeless, Chris-o. But thank you always for being part of the program. I do appreciate you, your worthy contributions, but the idea for a national audience, it sort of doesn't really work. Albanese government, you say, use the platform, create more housing. This is from Rob, who says, in fact, they've created more revenue to finance their spending and improve the budget figures. Core problem, government spending growing faster than the private sector. And that is a concern. Putting more pressure on the private sector, putting more money into the economy, gives RBA no choice but to raise interest rates, the greatest cost of living for those that have loans. It is a concern. It is a concern. Please stop with the politics, Chris. I'm sick to death of hearing you talk about it. Well, there you go. So other people have a different view about that again. Thank you, 590. The best part of the 80s, Tony Mac, was we didn't have social media, AI or digital scams. Craig, it's a very good point. Wherever you are around Australia, come and join us. It's open line. It's Talkback. Anything you want to raise on the program, you're more than welcome to do that. It's a Friday morning edition. We threw it out there, the best things that you love most about the 80s. I'd written a little note only because it's the birthday of the Swiss Army knife. Now, as a kid, and I know machetes have grown from Swiss Army knives, but as a kid, to watch through a window these amazing so-called Swiss Army knives, you know, in a shop was just mesmerizing to me. But they go back. The year was 1895. Aspro, now there's a brand, Aspro, founded in Melbourne back on this date, 1915. And the trivia question, I'm going to ask, it's going to be the other way around. I thought if you've got a great trivia question that you can ask the audience across Australia, now would be a really good time to put on. You know, we talk about trivia from time to time. I usually ask a question, we get lots of response. But I thought it might be a bit fun to reverse that. What's one of your favourite trivia questions that you think you could share with the audience across Australia? 133-693.
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10: Yeah, one of the challenges about one of the challenges, one of the interests that I have is when you're hosting any form of program similar to this to a national audience, the possibility of becoming what we used to call in the old days in music radio was in jokes are always out. So if you're talking about something that's really only familiar to you, the possibility of alienating the listener was never approved of by a program director. It was about involving everybody who might be a listener so that they were in on the storyline. And the line was, and it was published in, you'd be a big sign up in the studio as a young announcer, in jokes are out. And I guess in terms of comments made by some who are making reference to people just on 3AW, it alienates people across Australia who have no idea what we're talking about. And I guess that's the challenge, or the joy, if you like, of hosting a program such as this. It's not a challenge, it's the joy.

0: time. You know, like we're talking late 70s, early 80s.
1: Yep.
0: Yeah, it was a good time.
1: It was a great time.
0: And then again, no, as you always say, Tony, no bloody social media.
1: And that's the difference. And I think there will be an argument at some point or a discussion at some point long after I'm gone. It'll be the damage that the idea of social media did to the culture of human nature.
0: Ditto. Look, the thing is, you get in there like a Saturday morning because, you know, we had part-time jobs at Safeway and stuff like that and school and all that stuff. Like, we're 14, 15, 16, and you'd socialise with the girls and boys. The girls would say, oh, that's a shit colour. Don't wear that green shirt. Don't buy that. And the girls would be buying those Chuck Miller shirts and the guys would be hanging on. Wonderful days, mate. It's like yesterday.
1: Fantastic. Well, you look at the 70s and taking some of that into the 80s, it was a great time.
0: Oh, definitely. And the thing is, too, when you think about it, innocence was in vogue. Now, my God, look at the world, for Christ's sake.
1: Yeah. And I wonder whether people will be saying the same thing in the next 40 years.
0: Well, for argument's sake, what era did you grow up? Were you a Victoria boy?
1: Grew up in Melbourne. And... Yeah. And then for the last 25 years in Perth and then back in Melbourne. And I made the observation to some people yesterday, the day before now, on Thursday. I said, probably one of the disappointments that I've encountered is the idea of how Melbourne has changed since I left. And it's changed pretty much out of COVID in that for Melburnians, for Victorians, the damage that the then government of the day and COVID did to Victorians more than any other state has left this scar, this residual scar that is...
0: Yeah, it's very stained.
1: It's
0: very
1: stained. It's stained. And I'm not too sure how we ever get to remove that stain.
0: Well, Tony, before we were talking about fashion and so on, like I'm a Collingwood supporter and you're a Melbourne, you know, there's dividing line, like when we were teenagers... Some guys and girls wore Lee, girls wore Levi's. Mm. You know, there was a dividing line, but a sort of pleasant difference between us, you know, no animosity.
1: Did you ever get out to Victoria Park as a kid?
0: Always. I used to go past the railway station because I lived in Thomastown for 50-odd years as a teenager and then an adult growing up and then nursed my mum and all that stuff. And the railway line stopped at Epping. So we'd all get on at Thomastown and the mates from Epping would get on and Lawler and all that and we'd go in as a group because Collingwood, they used to always say Greensboro, but Greensboro for Collingwood supporters was later on. In the 70s and 80s, it was more old northern suburbs, you know, Reservoir, Thomastown and things like that. So, yeah, wonderful days. And, yeah, what a place, Victoria Park.
1: I know. Look, I was just thinking, my brother and I went out there. I would have been about 17, he went about 15, I suppose. And the first trip out to Victoria Park to see a Melbourne Collingwood game. And it felt like we were going into this different world. It was fantastic.
0: Like Mars. Look, my cousin, same age as me, she's 3 months older, she treated me like a little brother. She lived all her life and to this day lives down in the high rise in Hoddle Street there. Yeah. And now she's got a ground level little townhouse thing. And the thing is, too, everybody was friendly. I mean, she was a Carlton supporter. Hated

0: I'd had a perm. I'd quite lengthy hair. Ethan, the other side of the glass, is now laughing. But there was a competition or a promotion, as I recall, when it was a 5SC in Mount Gambier, a local hairdresser went out and they did this perm on me. I had about three girls working on it. About 12 months later, all my hair started to drop away. It thinned and broke. It was just dreadful. And the rest, they say, is history. Come and join us, 133693, wherever. Into the, it's light and bright for a Friday morning. Things of the 80s. Parking per day, we might come back to. And those, I'm hoping somebody would have some basis of trivia question that you could ask on air for the national audience. A great trivia question that we can all ponder and try and get to the answer. If you'd like, if you've got a trivia question up your sleeve, 133693. And neighbours, I want to hear more about your neighbours. Are they friends? Are they foe? Or are they fruitcake? I love that. The three Fs. There's another gag. 133693.
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9: On 1395, Adelaide's 5AA. This is Australia Overnight, live.
0: There you go. Look at that. Fantastic question. This is wonderful. This is what I'm looking for. 580, wonderful. Actual question. How many grooves on a standard 12-inch, 33 and a third revs per minute vinyl record? How many grooves on a standard 12-inch, 33 and a third vinyl record? What a great question. 133693. Sammy, morning.
10: Good morning, Tony. Yeah, I was really wrapped with that, Terry, the previous call.
0: It was a great call. Great call.
10: Yeah, because it's a bit of a twist because he reckons he came from Thomastown and

0: I live in Thomastown, but I come from Fitzroy, and those places that he said, Cusmano's Shoes, that was in Smith Street, Collingwood, because Smith Street is a divide. On the left-hand side is the Fitzroy, and on the right-hand side is Collingwood.
1: Yeah.
0: You go down to Vic Park along Johnson Street.
1: Yep.
0: And he also mentioned the Dunes, Lee's, Levi's, but Wrangler. Wrangler made a nice bootleg June with a bit of a, you know, about a 8-10-inch flare down the bottom. And yeah, they were good with what's his name, with R.M. Williams boots, you know, and high cut boots.
1: Yeah. So, I mean, we've talked about jeans in the past where it seems like Levi, well, there's, and my order would be Levi, depends on who and where you were, I guess, but Levi, Lee, and then Wrangler came in as the third.
0: That's right, yeah. And what's his name? But Wrangler had a good shirt too, right, with the pearl buttons.
1: Yeah, they did. Very, very smart. Great shirts.
0: And the Lees, right, yeah. And nowadays they put shit on you. Sorry to mention that. Like, if you wear a double denim, but that's what it was in the 70s and that, right?
1: Was double denim a thing, though, in the 70s? Was it?
0: Ah, well,
1: Did you wear a jacket and the jeans at the same time? Maybe.
0: No, you could get tailor made sort of. I had like an indigo, really soft linen sort of, you know, jacket, which, you know, you wear over the top, or you had what's his name, your Levi jacket. You know, when once they fade, they're unbelievable. Mate, now they'd be collector's items.
1: Mate, I've still got one. I still wear it occasionally, and in fact, I've got two. One. The first one I bought would be now about 30 years old. Sadly, it shrunk in the cupboard. You know what I'm saying, Sam?
0: That's right. Yeah, but you've got to think that you become a bit portly in your old age.
1: It shrunk. You know? So I bought a new one about 5 years ago, and it's just fab. And you can fling it on over a shirt, run down to the shops, and it's just a gorgeous thing, easy thing to wear, even with shorts.
0: Yeah, because those Lee's and Levi's shirts, they just sit on you, because nowadays you buy shirts and you've got to be careful of the labels. You can buy cheap off the rack, or, you know, haute couture and the good quality stuff, right? But they're sort of made for big, you know, 6'4" American, you know, bloody gridiron players, because the shoulders go out the square leg and they don't sit on you properly, you know?
1: I've been watching a doco about shoemaking. It's my latest fascination, about shoemakers, particularly out of Italy, and how that culture of making amazing shoes and the people that wore them over more than a century, well over more than, so sometimes nearly two centuries. And the shoes that still go into the market, Sam, out of Italy, people are paying, not everybody,
0: upwards of a thousand.
1: Thousands,
0: yeah,
1: and thousands for these magnificently made shoes. Extraordinary pieces that will never, ever date and never be broken.
0: Yeah, because, just by fact, my father, he was a shoemaker, right, from Italy, and he came over and he worked in a factory in Collingwood. It was Wybrow Shoes in Johnson Street, just up from the lights.
1: I know it.
0: Of Victoria, Johnson Street and Hoddle Street,
1: yep,
0: number 200.
1: Mm. And so
0: He couldn't ply his trade because they were machines, right? And so they gave him a job as a lift operator. And he used to write poetry on the back of the stock sheets.
1: And then?
0: Right? And then what? And just from when he came to Australia in 52, he went back to Italy in 70, and then again in 79 to 82. And unbeknownst to us, he just goes with his little satchel briefcase, a leather briefcase, and he's got five embassy books, the old embassy book, you know, with the green and blue check, carton check,
1: yes,
0: and the little embassy label.
1: Yes,
0: right, yeah.
1: Fantastic.
0: Because he used to go home from work and transcribe them into these books from the back of the stock sheets, right? So there's the original manuscript, and then he bought those five books to Italy, and he got them published, you know, and it's called Memories of an Immigrant, you know, like his time in Australia and what he said. He'd talk about Melbourne Cup and everything, you know, and how the country's going, and, you know, love letters to his wife, my mum.
1: I love those stories. Sam, just love them.
0: You know, great. You know, thank you for letting me
1: You're more
0: say
1: than
0: that,
1: welcome,
0: Tony,
1: Sam.
0: But that just one thing led to another. Thanks.
1: Yeah. Have a great weekend, Sam.
0: Thank you.
1: See you, mate. Bye. Johnny, hello.
2: Oh, g'day. My memories of the 80s would be from the 70s into the 80s with Countdown, 3XY.
1: Yeah, the radio stations.
2: And riding on the tram to school and then to work and catching the buses, you know, and how the conductors change their uniforms.
1: Where were you working in those days, Johnny, or school?
2: I went to Brunny Tech, and then I went to Coburg High, and then Taylor's College in Albert Parkway, opposite Melbourne Grammar.
1: Yeah, so what year were you at Taylor's then? Because it used to be in the Causeway.
2: In 1978 to about close to 1980.
1: Okay, well, I was there in 72, so it was just a few years before you, but it was in the city in those days before it moved out there.
2: Yeah, it was in a building. It was like an office building.
1: It was.
2: And it was in around the corner from Park Street, where the motel was called Park Motel. And it was advertised on Crawford Production, all the TV shows.
1: Was all
2: at the bottom
1: there.
2: Will say, all our actors stay at the Park Hotel, Motel, sorry, corner of Park Street and St Kilda Road. I was right next, a couple of doors down we were.
1: And so you'd get the tram to there, presumably, and then just walk down.
2: Yeah, I used to get the train from Upfield or say Merlinston, which is North Coburg. That would take me to the city Flinders Street, hop on the tram from Swanston Street, wait about, I don't know, maybe 6 minutes. As soon as you see the shrine, you would get up and wait to see Melbourne Grammar, get off the corner of the main road before it goes down Turek Road, cross over St Kilda Road into Park Street, keep going, and then turn right, and there's a big building there.
1: Yeah, it was.
2: And that was the school. Oh, it was beautiful.
1: Yes.
2: It wasn't a school like an ordinary school. It was like you working in the office.
1: Yeah, I know. It was just a
2: we had fantastic teachers.
1: Yeah, we did.
2: Mr. John McRae, the principal, Mr. Reed. And then there was this elderly man. He used to be a science teacher, he tells me. I don't know if you know him. He had white hair. He looked like Robert Menzies. And he always polished his shoes and would come in a beautiful suit.
1: With clean
2: and
1: shoes.
2: He was so nice.
1: Yeah.
2: And what he used to do was, when there was an exam, he used to sit there and just monitor. But he was a really kind person.
1: Yeah.
2: And I said to him, were you a teacher a long time ago? He goes, yeah, I was a teacher for a long time at Davis College when we were in the city where you were. And he said to me, and he was, I reckon he was in his, probably at that time, 1978. I reckon he was about over 75.
1: Yeah, would have been. Do you remember his Mr. What?
2: Oh, I can't remember. He was about 5'6", blue eyes, red face, nicely combed white hair.
1: That's the one.
2: Awful. His hair was awful.
1: I reckon he looked after
2: combed
1: the
2: and nicely cut.
1: I reckon he looked after the study room when we were in the Causeway.
2: Yeah. He told me he used to work there.
1: Good on you, Johnny. Thank you. 133693. Look at all these texts coming in. Year 10 economics tone. Tell me you don't give people more money. You reduce people's costs. You're only fueling inflation. So those loans suffer. And it goes on. I think we mentioned that one earlier. G'day, Tony and Paul. Earlier, Paul Murray was with us. Do you both think that Albo or Angus Taylor could fix the mess that Albo has created? Sue, God only knows. But I think there is a real thirst for change. No question about that. Look at this. Rob, hello. Yo-yos. VFL footy. Hutton's footy franks. Sunny boys. Donuts. Jiffy donuts. Big M's. Whatever happened to Big M? The Big M girls. Bring them back, I say. Elle McPherson. Samantha Fox. World Series Cup. Cricket. Oh, hey, hey, it's Saturday in its infancy. Sony Walkmans, Pat Cash, In Excess, Morgan Advertising. That's right, Morgan Advertising. 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Thank you. Here's another trivia question. Have a listen. Here it is. What do you call people who live on the Greek island of Lesbos? 133693.
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1: Friday, 12th day of June 2026, a day throughout life was a day of anticipation, because tomorrow's the 13th. What if you're having a birthday today, many happy returns to you, fellow Gemini. Bobby Davis was born on this day, 82 when he passed away in 2011. But the great, fantastic Bobby Davis, former coach of Geelong. Woofer coached the Cats for 6 years, including their 63 premiership. Also played in their premiership sides, 51 and 52, for nearly 40 years. Involved as a footy commentator with Channel 7, the great Bobby Davis. Again, when you think about what Lou Richards did, again with Bobby, they were wonderful times, weren't they? You go back. Here's a little which I only just learned recently, Len Barry. Now, some of you would remember the song that he had. It was called 1, 2, 3, and the follow-up, Like a Baby. But Len Barry, Leonard Brissoff, real name, passed away in 2020, would have been having a birthday today. Len Barry, 1, 2, 3, Red Light, I think, two? 1, 2, 3, was it 1, 2, 3, Red Light? I think it was, and the follow-up song. But the song that he also co-wrote was a major hit early part of the 80s. I think it was around about 1982. It was that early. For Fat Larry's band, it was called Zoom.

0: an oldie but a goodie. Been around a long time in 1982. Lots of texts about that. I have not heard that, T-Mac, for a long time. Love you, long time. Have not heard it. Now, Tone, trivia question. Trivia question. Who was the child actor who was in a Charlie Chaplin movie? He grew up to be much-loved character in the Addams Family. You've got the answer there. I wonder if anybody knows, Marion. We'll ask. East Coast Jeans in Footscray, Tony Mac. Popular in the 80s. Does anyone remember bacon ring chips? Love them, says Josephine. 133693. What a question. Child actor who grew up part of the Addams Family.
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0: I tell you what, this audience is really clever. Look at all those correct answers. 580, right. DD, you're right. Look at them all. It is Australia.
7: News as it happens. 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
8: Good morning, I'm Gabriel Hodson. Parts of the Pentagon building have been evacuated and floors 2 to 5 have been locked down. There are early reports people have been seen wearing full gas masks and chemical protection suits. Arlington County Fire and Rescue has described it as a hazardous materials incident. The cause is unknown at this stage. SpaceX's initial public offering, or IPO, has reportedly drawn record interest from Australian investors. News Corp says ComSec closed its books after receiving 30,000 bid applications for the historic NASDAQ float. Scott Phillips from The Motley Fool has told Nine investors should tread carefully.
9: A $1.8 trillion valuation for a business doing $18 billion in sales. Now, trillions, billions, there's lots of big numbers there. The reality is this thing is going to list at 100 times its sales. Not only that, it's currently making a loss. It lost $5 billion last year. So it has a heap of growing to do just to get close to justifying the current valuation.
8: Police are searching for the body of a woman who they believe was kidnapped and killed. The 58-year-old was last seen on Monday afternoon, saying she was visiting family in Winston Hills in Sydney's northwest. Police have arrested a 33-year-old man in a car in bushland south of Sydney. He'll face court in the morning, accused of murder. State and Territory disability ministers are uniting to defy the federal government's radical revamp of the NDIS. SMH The Age says they put together a joint submission saying there's a risk Australians with a disability will be funnelled into state-funded hospitals, languishing in ward beds with zero access to disability services. The Albanese government predicts 350,000 people will either leave the NDIS or be diverted away. ABS data shows the cost of building an apartment in Queensland is now 71% higher than it was 3 years ago. That's compared to 24% in Victoria and 38% in New South Wales. Michael Hopkins from Master Builders says a fifth of the Queensland cost is red tape.
10: That is not regulation there to protect us from quality and safety. It's obviously regulation there that can be looked at and reformed and reviewed. And we would, you know, welcome the government releasing its review of the National Construction Code, which was particularly poorly implemented, to hopefully make some practical changes.
8: Finance and the Aussie dollar's buying 69.9 US cents. The Dow Jones is up 343 points and the NASDAQ's up 165.
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8: Wimbledon has upped its prize money ahead of the tournament from June 29. Craig Gabriel reports.
11: Total prize money will be a record £64.2 million. That's $122.5 million Australian dollars. The men's and women's championships and the finalists will receive $3.6 million, up 20%, and $1.8 million, up 18%, respectively. First round losers will receive £80,000, and £6.2 million will be on offer for qualifying. Wimbledon has invested £1 billion since COVID on facilities and prize money and backing the grass court season. Craig Gabriel reporting.
8: Adelaide shot up to fifth on the AFL ladder after thrashing the Western Bulldogs by 57 points. Crows skipper Jordan Dawson has told Fox Footy they had the right mindset.
12: Thankfully we kicked straight. We were calm and composed before the game, and it can go one or two ways. You can come out flat or you can come out with a real steely resolve and put them on the back foot, which is what we did, which I'm really happy with.
8: NRL Round 15 has got going with a whopping 48-6 win for the Rabbitohs over the Brisbane Broncos. And that's the latest in news and sport.
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0: Come and join us wherever you are because

It's now officially Friday right across Australia. Hello and welcome to everybody through 6PR in Perth again. Good morning to you. Hello, hello, hello. Come and join us, 133-882, just your normal talkback number. For those in South Australia, hello. Listening through 5AA in Adelaide, you can join us anytime. We've got plenty of room on the board this morning. A little quieter than normal, but jump on board if you'd like to be part of it. And 3AW here in Melbourne. And we should mention the great people of the Ace Radio Network. Hello to you. Good morning.

there's a great trivia question. Thank you, 580. And to all those people that have been sending these wonderful little trivia questions, we love it. Which creature is physically unable to move backward? Which creature physically unable to move backward?

0: Thank you, Marky. Very happy birthday, young man, for tomorrow. Mark, that's very kind of you. Looking forward to a celebration. Being taken out with a couple of older friends and going back to when we were in our teens. Both Tony, T-O-N-I, with an I. Tony with an I. And Anna. And looking forward to just hanging out and a bite to eat. And I may assure you, there will be a cheeky glass of wine involved. Looking forward to that tonight. And then tomorrow, some people from WA, which is lovely. So looking forward to the catch-up as well. Be a whole lot of fun. Wherever you are, right across Australia, jump on board. Haven't heard that song for ages. That is Love and Kisses and Thank God It's Friday. Michael, hello. Welcome.
1: Good morning, Tony.
0: Morning.
1: How are you, mate?
0: I'm well, thank you. Really well.
1: That's good. I was just ringing up about the question about the child actor with Charlie Chaplin.
0: And straight away you said it was?
1: Jackie Coogan.
0: Jackie Coogan, who was best known as...
1: Uncle Fester. I watched him every night. 4:30.
0: Uncle Fester. He was a very attractive man, wasn't he?
1: Oh, very handsome. I've got the same sort of haircut.
0: Well, nothing wrong with that. It's okay.
1: And apparently, Tony, his parents ripped him off of all his fortune when he was a young lad.
0: Did they? Yeah, well, there was a lot of stories like that, wasn't there?
1: Yes, yeah, very much so.
0: Yeah, I mean, you can remember racing home from school to watch that program and similar shows, and that was part of the joy of the 60s, the 70s. It was just to race home and then talk about those shows the next day in the playground.
1: Exactly, yep.
0: Yeah. F-Troop,
1: shows like that.
0: Oh, F-Troop was another one. Yeah, you're right. I'd forgotten about F-Troop.
1: Mm-hmm. All right, Tony, lovely to speak to you.
0: You too, Michael. Keep in touch. The other one, too, was for me as a kid, as a little tacker, was Rin Tin Tin. Was just brilliant. Go, Rinny! Well, only because it seemed like a more adult version than Lassie. I don't know why I say that. Indra, hello.
2: Hi, Indra. I just sent you a text. That's India with an R instead of an I.
0: Oh, now let me see. I just did see that text and it's disappeared off our screen very quickly. Or do we miss that one?
2: Oh, I've got it. And well, it's a royal morning to you.
0: Good morning to you.
2: I'm thoroughly enjoying the nostalgia conversation and the last song you played, Zoom. I haven't heard that for years.
0: And I hadn't heard it. And I went into and I said, look, see if we can find a song called Zoom. And of course, Ethan looked at me and said, I don't know what you're talking about. Anyway, we found it. And it's a good old track, early part of the 80s. So that's a long time ago now, 40 plus years.
2: I know, it's fabulous. But look, more importantly, a huge congratulations for tomorrow for attaining 7 decades around the sun.
0: I know. Who would have thought?
2: Well, wishing you a wonderful birthday. May you receive a congratulatory Rolex watch.
0: Yeah, well, thank you. I've fallen in love more recently. There's a couple of brands that I've fallen in love with, but one is Grand Seiko.
2: Ooh.
0: And they're doing amazing things as a genuine competitor. Not that they compete, but a genuine option, I guess is a better word, to some of the other high-end out of Switzerland.
2: Well, regardless, I'm sure you might get a watch, whether which one it is, it doesn't really matter.
0: Doesn't matter.
2: And look, thank you for the overnight joy that you deliver us on the airwaves. You are much valued and greatly appreciated. Thank you. You always make me laugh.
0: That's very sweet of you, and I appreciate you coming on board.
2: Thank you. Have a lovely weekend. Bless.
0: Wasn't that a lovely call? Thank you. Artie, what's happening, my friend? What are you going to plan for the weekend, Artie?
3: Good morning, Tony, again, and Ethan. Just the usual, and might have a birthday to go to today as well.
0: Ooh.
3: Which is the former owner of a venue I worked at. It's her birthday, so we'll see what happens there. Coincidentally, she's a Gemini like you. So,
0: nice. And, do you remember playing that song, Thank God It's Friday?
3: Of course. Well, my brother suggested it for Dennis Walters' show when he came on Friday nights.
0: Yeah.
3: You know, and I suggested, well, Pat's nothing to do, thank God it's Friday. She Drives Me Crazy was, I gave that to Pat to use by Fine Young Cannibals.
0: Oh, what a treat. We love the Fine Young Cannibals.
3: Yeah, did Suspicious Minds of Elvis as well.
0: That was a really good version of Suspicious Minds too. It was a very different version, but it worked well for them.
3: Yeah, I still got the 12-inch single that I played in the pubs and clubs, and it went off well, the extended version. Now, can I give three trivia questions, if I may?
0: You may. Three? Well, we'll let you have two.
3: All right, all right. Well, you okay? Let's see which one will I pick. Well, the first one you'll know, obviously, which is Melbourne's oldest radio station. Clue is DL. You already know the answer, obviously.
0: The oldest one in Melbourne.
3: Yes.
0: Gee, that's a great question. That's a great question.
3: Don Lund.
0: Would it be 3 UZ?
3: I mentioned Don Lund.
0: 3 UZ.
3: Yeah, I thought you were going to leave it to the listeners, but anyway.
0: No,
3: I'll give you one.
0: 3UZ by definition doesn't exist any longer, does it?
3: No, but I'm talking about when it was introduced. Yes, March 1925, you'd know that question.
0: Was it the first? That's a great question. I didn't know. You reckon 3UZ was the first radio station on the band in the state of Victoria?
3: March 1925, 3LO came about the same year, but according to my study, it says 3UZ. I'll give you one that Nathan Kosh will answer and see the audience could come up with aviation fanatics. In what year did construction begin on Tullamarine Airport? Do you need a clue?
0: Oh, where the construction began.
3: Yes.
0: I reckon it's got to be mid-60s?
3: Close. If you were talking about the Beatles yesterday, it might give you the clue to leave it up to yourself.
0: 64.
3: Right on.
0: 64.
3: Right on.
0: Yeah. See, when you think about that, must have been a phenomenal project at the time.
3: Yeah, well, dealt with Essendon Airport.
0: Yeah.
3: Bombers.
0: Yeah, I mentioned on the program a couple of weeks ago because I was invited out to have a look at it, Essendon Fields, the old Essendon. What they've done out there is really just, it's just a lovely bloody thing, and they've preserved it really well, and they've enhanced it with some trees and just bushes. It's quite gorgeous. If you haven't been out there for a while to go shopping, you should. Everybody probably passes it when they go out to the airport and back again. But if you get the opportunity, call into Essendon Fields, the old Essendon Airport, and have a look around. It's a bit of fun.
3: Yeah, it was a great sight. And I remember going to Skyways International, the hotel, which they named being close to the airport. Don't know. Oh, that's right. It's a gaming room now. Oh, it was the last time I went there. Not that I gamble. I went to see my security boss. He was working there, and he sent me to another venue.
0: Good on you, Artie. You have just the best weekend. It's always good to chat.
3: Best for your birthday again.
0: Mate, thank you, Artie. Melbourne right now, it's just over 11 degrees on that way to 19. Perth, 13 degrees and 17, top of 17. And Adelaide, hello, 18 degrees, top 24. You've got somehow you have the best weather at the moment. They tell me, Gabe just handed me a little note, 3BA in Ballarat, that opened in 1930. So they weren't that far behind. 3BO, now Triple M, in Bendigo, 1931. So they're the country stations here in Victoria when you think about those radio stations all around Australia. Several Australian animals, Tony Mac, cannot move backwards. Emu and the kangaroochi, the kangaroo in particular. Jan, thank you. 580 also says 80% of men end up looking like Uncle Fester as they age. Say that again. 80% of men end up looking like Uncle Fester as they age. Ouch. Shorty, I found electric blue guitar at Sky Music on the net, $700. And it's a long text, but I don't think they're the same as the 700 one in different something or other. The text is a bit long, so it didn't come through the system, Shawnee. I'm sorry. Ian, Chris, you stay right where you are. It is Australia Overnight.
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0: Now, normally, this time on a Friday, it would be Steve Grumpy Collins. Grumpy had a little minor surgery, and he said, do you mind if I have it off? And I said, well, why would you not? And so just a little little mark on his forehead has been removed. It was only a matter of a time, Grump. Anyway, so he's if all goes to plan, will be with us next Friday. We would hope. Look at all these texts. The kangaroo and the emu, Tone, reason they're on the coat of arms because they can't, they don't walk backwards, forever looking forward. If I'd ever heard that, I'd forgotten. That is just great. Forever looking forward. Maybe that is something in the... that we should remind ourselves as Australians, forever looking forward. Greetings, Tone. We've just found that lovely text in. Very kind of you and much appreciated. Tone, both yourself and Nathan, you are on and off the air, presumably in the air. Oh, I see what you're saying. On, he's in the air, I'm on the air, and he's in the air. Oh, that's clever, Maggie. Well done, you. Ian, good morning. I don't know where Ian's from. In Ararat. Hello, Ian.
13: Tony, happy 50th for tomorrow, mate.
0: That's very, very kind. Thank you, Ian.
13: Yeah, talking about the kangaroo, that's not why I rang.
0: Mm.
13: Oh, the cheer's gone. This kangaroo on that can't walk backward.
0: The emu.
13: When I was in the army on a Skippy, no, the kangaroo.
0: Yeah.
13: Emu as well, but on the Skippy badge, which is the badge that you wear in your slouch hat when you're in the infantry,
0: right.
13: You have the kangaroo surrounded by wattle. And the reason the kangaroo's on the Skippy badge is because it can't take a backward step.
0: Was that sort of part of the culture of wearing it and a reminder that that was the case?
13: Yep.
0: Okay.
13: And it's been on there since day one, since World War One, and it's still there now.
0: The kangaroo's there because they can't
13: take a backward step. They don't say because they can't walk backward. But in the army, they tell you, they remind you all the time the kangaroo, as an Aussie, won't take a backward step.
0: Yeah.
13: But when you're talking about the 80s, I remember I was born in 71, so you say about the mid-80s. I remember before there's KFC and Macca's and Hungry Jack's and all that, there's just fish shops on Friday night.
0: Fish and chip shops and everywhere.
13: You used to call it the Greasos, remember?
0: Yeah, a little bit.
13: And you remember when every one of them had a pinball machine in there?
0: Oh, yes.
13: When you're about 12 or 13, you play the pinball machine while you're waiting, and there'd be that hot chick on the Chico roll poster hanging over Harley.
0: Every single shop had one.
13: And you thought you were worldly when you got a pickled onion out of that jar.
0: That was as good as, and maybe even a sprinkle of all that, the pickle juice itself on a piece of flake.
13: And you know the best bit back then?
0: Yeah.
13: There was no such thing as chicken salt.
0: No. It's interesting you say that. I picked up some fish and chips a couple of weeks ago, and I just fancied some one evening, must have been a Friday night, out of habit, and thought I'll get it. And the guy behind the counter, he said, do you want chicken salt? And I thought, no, I don't. And he almost then applauded. He applauded my decision and then gave a lovely speech about why no one should ever have chicken salt on his beautiful fish.
13: I agree. And Artie that you had on before,
0: yep.
13: Talking about fine young cannibals, he just doesn't take me much to prick up a joke in my head. When he's talking about fine young cannibals, why don't cannibals eat clowns?
0: This will be good. Why don't, I'm just thinking, fine young cannibals eat clowns? I've got no idea. Why don't they eat clowns, fine young cannibals?
13: Because they taste funny.
0: Oh, that's great. Ian, have a fantastic, fantastic weekend. You can tell that one at home, ladies and gentlemen. That's great. Joy Bells, morning.
14: Hi, happy birthday for tomorrow, first of all, Tony.
0: Joy, thank you so much.
14: And what was I going to say? The best pickled onions you can get are Blue Banner.
0: I've had Blue Banner forever and ever, and
14: they're
0: just perfect.
14: And Tony, have you seen my cooking thing with Pat, the peanut butter cookies?
0: Not sure that I have, Joy.
14: Oh, well, it's on whatever you call it now. I can't think what it's called.
0: Where would I
14: you
0: find it? On the internet?
14: On the internet,
0: right,
14: yeah,
0: okay.
14: On YouTube or whatever it is.
0: Okay. And so that's been posted by Patty, has it?
14: Yeah, it went up, was it yesterday? Anyway, I went cooking with Pat at E&S Trading one day.
0: Yeah, wow. Which store did you go to, do you remember?
14: The one in Warrigal Road.
0: Okay. So,
14: the hill from Batesford Road near the TAFE Holmes Glen.
0: Yeah, approximately. I know exactly where you are. I think their first store, I think, Joy, was in Ashburton.
14: Yeah, High Street, Ashburton. Mm. You're right. It was. And Tony, don't listen to those fools that send you those messages, those number people. You know, aren't they fools?
0: Well, I guess everybody's got a right, but sometimes it gets really quite nasty. But it's targeted at me, listeners, the way the program is run, as if they're doing this sort of so-called running commentary. This is just a radio program, albeit number one across Australia as of yesterday, again, for which I'm most grateful. But the idea of making a commentary about it, how would it be, Joy, if you and I went round to their workplace, walked into their office and did a commentary of what they were doing for 3 hours?
14: We'd have more sense, though.
0: Exactly right.
14: We wouldn't do it.
0: Right. Yeah.
14: Anyway, Tony, enjoy these. I think you're turning 70. I'm turning 80 this year.
0: Well, so listen to you, Joy.
14: All I say is enjoy these years because the next 10 go a lot quicker.
0: Oh, no. Don't say that, do they?
14: Yes.
0: Oh.
14: They do.
0: Well, whilst we're reasonably strong, reasonably healthy, reasonably enthusiastic about life, it's a pretty good place to be, Joy.
14: Sure is. Every day is a bonus,
0: yeah.
14: Tony.
0: I agree. Happy days. Good to talk to you.
14: Thank you. Bye.
0: See you. Bye. Justin, what's happening in your world?
15: G'day, birthday boy.
0: Morning.
15: How are you, T-Mac?
0: What do you got planned for the weekend?
15: Nothing much. I'm pulling out of pickleball.
0: Not another injury.
15: No. I'm just feeling a bit under the weather.
0: Right. Not up for it tomorrow.
15: But. So I'll be back next week.
0: Well, that's your body telling you something.
15: Yeah. You're talking about the 80s. So I was actually born in the 80s.
0: Yes,
15: like,
0: you were.
15: The one thing I remember from the 80s was the Bathurst 1000.
0: How big was that? We would get up for the weekend, particularly on the Sunday, and watch Bathurst.
15: I would literally get up, watch it, and, you know, if I had a school on the next day,

0: enjoy your day and, yeah, have fun with your mates and that.
1: Justin, you're a good man, and I thank you for that. Annie Chris will come to you next, wherever you are, right across Australia, 133-693. The other thing that came out, and I think I was listening to, I reckon it was Tony Moclair's program, yesterday afternoon, might have been the day before, on 3AW here in Melbourne. And the question came up about loyalty cards. So I'd be fascinated to find out, people across Australia, because I don't have one, but what am I missing out on? Presumably for many, frequent flyer points. Point of that story is, A, do you have a loyalty card? And what have you been able to achieve out of those points? Something special? Is it a flight? Is it an upgrade in terms of flights? How successful have you been with collecting? Oh, I think it was, and then Tony said on the program, the result of that, it must have been a report which I didn't see. One lady had accumulated 1 million or over 1 million points. So as you ponder that question across Australia now, how many points and which loyalty card and how successful has it been, or how helpful, I guess, not successful, how helpful it's been in terms of acquiring certainly flights or other bits and pieces. The other one that comes back, it wasn't loyalty points in those days, which Rick Milne and I have talked about, where there was a tea product called Lanchu Tea. Lanchu Tea. And many people would do what to recover a gift from Lanchu. There's a trivia question for you. Lanchu tea, many people would do what to recover what as a result of collecting the what from Lanchu tea. 133-693.
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2: Loyalty cards, what of them? 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The text is going into overdrive, and I appreciate it. Haven't even checked email yet, but I will do that later today. Responded to zillions of them yesterday. 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It's a plural. Some people try to send it without the S. They get on the S. Overnights, plural, at 3aw.com.au. There's one here that says, Tone, trivia question. This is from Marion. In the Wizard of Oz movie, Jack Haley played the Tin Man. But who was the original actor who had had a bad reaction to the silver makeup? What a question. I have no idea. I can see the answer in front of me, Marion. Thank you. But I would not have got that for $1 million. But I reckon listeners across Australia would have known it as a trivia question. Jack Haley played Tin Man, but who was the original actor who had a bad reaction to the silver makeup? If you reckon you know, 133-693. Anne, good morning.
3: Oh, good morning. You were talking about Essendon Airport. When I was a trainee nurse at Prince Henry's, I used to fly home to Canberra on my days off. And we went out to Essendon and waving, and the weather was bad, and then we all had to get on a bus. And we were bussed over to Tullamarine, and it hadn't even opened yet, and we were put on a flight. And so we were the first unofficial flight at Tullamarine to Canberra.
2: Love that story. So the idea of... presumably it was affordable in those days, Anne, to do that on a semi-regular basis, to jump on a plane and go to Canberra.
3: It really wasn't. I used to spend all my money just to go home to see my parents,
2: Yeah, wow. And so what year would approximately that would have been? I'm thinking very early 70s.
3: Oh, very early. Yep.
2: And now do you still do that occasional trip into Canberra?
3: No, that's years and years ago. I love flying. My brother's a pilot. My dad was in the Air Force. Love flying. But unfortunately, due to illness, I can't fly anymore. But I love flying. I've been around the world a couple of times. Love flying.
2: Why did it bring you the joy, the idea of the holiday or the idea of the flight itself? Or both?
3: Both, really. Yes, I used to give... when they landed and when they took off, I'd give them points for landing and taking
2: that's
3: off
2: right.
3: In my own brain.
2: Yeah. And certainly I still do that in my own brain, where depending on how the landing is, you almost want to applaud because it's such a gift when those wheels go down and you go, oh, thank goodness, and that was such a beautiful landing.
3: And you'd always know if it was the second in charge landing. Bump.
2: That's funny. Annie, keep in touch.
3: Thank you very much for listening to me.
2: Not at all. That's a wonderful little story about jumping on a plane randomly in those days because you had to save up to get a flight to go and see Mum and Dad in Canberra. What a great yarn. Debbie, hello.
4: Hi, Tony. How are you?
2: Debbie, I'm well. Thank you.
4: I'm a first-time caller, so I'm a bit nervous.
2: Well, I promise you, just pretend it's you and me. Put your sweet lips a little closer to the phone.
4: Okay.
2: There you go. Now you got it, girlfriend. Look at you.
4: I was just ringing up about the Lantry tea.
2: Yes.
4: It was the end of the tea leaf.
2: That's
4: box.
2: It. You chop the top, the lid off the top.
4: My mum used to have a drawerful. I can't remember what she did for it with them, but I know she had a drawerful.
2: And my memory is that they would be collected and you'd go down eventually somewhere in the city, but probably in other areas. I'm thinking maybe around the suburb, but certainly in the city. You take the bag on the train into the city, and the first thing you had to do before you would do anything else in the city is drop them off into Lanchu, and that would be counted, presumably, and you would be able to then take home a new Pyrex dish.
4: wonderful.
2: I think that's what it was. We seem to end up with a lot of Pyrex in the 60s.
4: Yeah, well, that's probably worse indeed, yeah.
2: Probably in those days when Pyrex was essentially a new brand or product for glassware, cookingware.
4: Yes, yes. And I loved your conversation. I don't recall the gentleman's name, but it was about the fish and chip shop.
2: Yeah.
4: On Friday nights.
2: Wasn't that just a joy to go? And the spring and the beautiful onions.
4: Yes. My father used to work night shift at the Truth, the Southdown Press in the Herald Sun.
2: Would have been in the building on Flinders Street?
4: No.
2: No.
4: I think it was Latrobe.
2: On Latrobe, was it?
4: Latrobe. I can't recall. I was only young. I was only...
2: And what did Dad do there?
4: He was a proofreader.
2: Back in the day when they had him.
4: Yes, and he still, when he retired and up until his death, he used to hate reading the paper because he said, don't they do that anymore?
2: Yeah. And so, yeah. And great journos, my friend and former colleague for a long time, Paul Murray, who was on the program earlier, he still makes that point too. You pick up a newspaper these days and there are glaring mistakes about all sorts of things to do with what newspapers wouldn't have been allowed going back 40, 50, 60 or more years ago.
4: Oh, yeah. Yeah, exactly. Yeah, but going back, if I may, to the fish and chip shop.
2: Yeah.
4: Because my father used to work night shifts.
2: Yeah.
4: On Friday night, he used to get up before he'd go to work.
2: Yeah.
4: And that was our treat for Friday night fish and chips.
2: Wasn't it just
4: Dad
2: special?
4: Dad and I were the only ones that loved those pickled onions in the jar.
2: Oh, magnificent. how many were in the family, treat. Dad?
4: Sorry?
2: How many in the family?
4: There was four of us.
2: Four children?
4: Two children and mum and dad.
2: And mum and dad. And so that was Dad's job on the Friday night, get up, get the fish and chips, have the fish and chips, and then go into work.
4: Then go into work, yep.
2: And he did most shift work most of that time?
4: He would have done shift work for all of his working life, virtually. So I suppose 50-odd years, whatever it was.
2: Did it feel weird? Because he would have been then sleeping like I do these days, have a rest during the day.
4: Yeah, he'd come home. He did put on weight because he'd eat tea at work and then come home and eat tea again.
2: Yeah.
4: Another tea. So he did put on weight, but he would come home, go to bed after a little while after he unwound. And then I think he would get up. And then he would go back to bed, get up again, and then go to work.
2: Have a nap. Yeah. Was he a drinker?
4: He
2: was. As they were, a lot of those journalists, a lot of the people that worked in the newspapers were, and a smoker?
4: Yes.
2: Yeah. It was part of the culture on the floor in those days at great, great paper places around Australia. Deb, I'm thrilled you called. Go on, finish up. You were going to say?
4: I was just going to say, and my other memory was that Dad and I were the only ones that liked mussels in vinegar that you could buy at the supermarket sometimes fishing chip shops.
2: Yeah, you could, mussels in a jar. Debbie, it's lovely to hear from you. You didn't sound nervous at all. You've done really well.
4: Oh, thank you so much, and have a happy birthday.
2: Thanks, Deb. That's very kind of you. Judy, good morning.
5: Hi, how are you, Tony?
2: Judy, good, thank you.
5: You're bringing back lots of memories for me, and when this previous lady's just stolen all the things I was going to say.
2: About the Land Chew tea bags?
5: The Land Chew tea labels. Okay. I can't remember a great deal about it, except that I used to save them religiously and bundle them up, and I can't remember how I got the prizes at the end of it, but I remember collecting quite a few bits and pieces of kitchen equipment, I suppose.
2: Yeah, presumably. And Judy, if you think you went into town with that bundle or not?
5: No, I think I must have posted them, I thought.
2: Oh, maybe.
5: But I don't know.
2: What decade are we talking?
5: Sorry?
2: What decade, approximately?
5: Oh, back in the 60s.
2: In the 60s. That's when we were doing it as kids.
5: I think so.
2: Yeah.
5: Well, I'm a lot older. And I'm also a pickled onion fan.
2: Oh,
5: love the Blue Banners, but decided a couple of years back when I heard about them, gosh, they're so expensive, I'll pickle my own again. So I started pickling my own onions, but the secret is to get the white onions, and that's why I think Blue Banner grow their own in Tassie, and they're beautiful.
2: They are beautiful. I agree with you. And they just get the right texture for the syrup, the sugar content, crunch, or whatever, and the crunch, and everything is just spectacular. With a lovely piece of shark flake, as they call it.
5: Oh, yes.
2: It was funny. You know, when I first went to WA and I asked for a piece of flake, the lady in the fish shop said, "Oh, you're Victorian," because they don't call it flake. It's called shark.
5: Yes, shark. Yeah. Mm. Yes, well, actually, I was rather hungry today, and I was coming into town, and I thought, oh, I'm going to have fish and chips for lunch. So it was just, like, yummy. Yeah. So us older people with our fish and chip memories, it brought it all back to me.
2: It doesn't get much better, Judy, on a Friday. Keep in touch, Judy, and thank you for those kind wishes. Maria, Sandra, Jim and Bronnie, you're next. It is Australia Overnight.
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2: Mucky says, Tone, I remember grand final day in the 80s. You get up, you watch the under-19s, fire up the barbecue, watch the twos, the reserves, grand final. Then the seniors grand final, a full massive day of enjoyment, especially when the Bombers were the team to meet. Good on you. Good on you. 667 says, you, Paul Murray, mentioned errors in the press that wouldn't have been allowed in the past. Then how about radio traffic announcers who sing rather than announce reports or others on TV too? Thank you. Marie, hello, and thank you for waiting, Marie.
9: Hi. Good morning.
2: Good morning.
9: I want to wish you a happy birthday tomorrow. Oh,
2: thank you, Marie.
9: And I was ringing for the Langtry tea.
2: Yes. Do you remember?
9: The coupons.
2: Did you collect
9: them? Yes. Yes. And I went into the city and I, for my gift, I selected the rod cutlery, you know.
2: Oh,
9: rod?
2: Yes, R-O-D-D.
9: Yes, and I got the children's, the little knife, fork and spoon set for my young children back then. That was in the 60s, yes.
2: And what, do you recall where the shop or the building was? Was that in Little Collins Street, one of the laneways, as I recall?
9: It could have been. I'm racking my brain, and I know I went into their building,
2: yeah.
9: And I can't. I know it was in the city. You're in good company with all the Geminis, Marilyn Monroe, Dee Martin, and Clint Eastwood.
2: And
9: love the Geminis.
2: And I think Sir Paul McCartney.
9: Yes, I love him too.
2: Don't you love him? Marie, thank you for that memory, and I appreciate you coming onto the program and the birthday wishes.
9: Thank you.
2: You're more than welcome. Come and join us wherever you are, right around Australia, 133693. Melbourne right now, 12 degrees on the way to that 19, Perth 13, 17 in Perth, and Adelaide 18 degrees with a top of 24. Sandra, hello.
10: Hello, Tony. Hi. I've just made a request.
2: Uh-oh.
10: It should be coming.
2: Uh-oh.
10: It should be coming on about now. Who's there?
2: Oh, Sandra.
10: Happy birthday.

0: Sandra, that's very kind. In fact, getting together on Saturday afternoon and for the birthday tomorrow. And we've got some screens around, a beverage or two, and watching the game Melbourne and Essendon.
1: Good luck. Yeah, I just wanted, because it's a bit appropriate for you to do it tonight. So happy birthday and have a great day.
0: Oh, Sandra, thank you. Oh, that lovely, very kind to orchestrate that. Ethan, you didn't tell me you were going to do that. Very, very clever. Jimmy, we'll sneak in before the news. Hello.
2: Good morning, Tony. Just a sec. I just finished pulling the oven now and putting it back in.
0: Jimmy, you stay there. We'll come back to you because I don't want you to burn the house down. Bronny, hello, in South Yarra.
3: Oh, look, lovely, Tony. I think your birthday wishes will go on forever, so have a lovely one.
0: That's very kind. Thank you.
3: I was really happy to hear Deb. I'm only up to go to the bathroom, believe it or not, on the radio. I put it on and you're on and you're talking about Southdown Press, which I know all about Southdown Press.
0: Where were they based?
3: Well, Wall Street, West Melbourne.
0: Right, okay.
3: And the pub next door was the Royal Standard.
0: Oh, now you're talking, yes.
3: The old Royal Standard. And everyone used to sort of adjourn to the Royal Standard. Well, I didn't, but, you know, a lot of people, like all the photographers from TV Week, New Idea, commercial printing area, and people like the wonderful Jack Morgan was the production manager. Then there was Keith James. Dick Ralph was the first one to leave the company, I think, and start the first two, I think it was, snap printing businesses in Melbourne.
0: Is that right? Well, what a business opportunity that would have been at the time.
3: Well, he recognised it and he went out and I believe he had two in the beginning. And, of course, they flourished at various places all over Melbourne after that.
0: Oh,
3: they're sort of like franchises.
0: What a, Bronny, I wish we had a bit more time. We've got the news up against us, so it waits for no one. But some fantastic memories there, and I very much appreciate those wishes. Kind of you. It's all part of Australia Overnight.
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5: Have you
4: dyslexia,
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0: In the words of the Village People, you can't stop the news, you can't stop the music. 133693, Jim, Jan, Chris, Joan will look to you the other side. 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
14: Good morning, I'm Gabriel Hodson. A man's been charged with murder over an alleged kidnapping in Sydney's northwest. The 33-year-old, arrested in Bush, south of Nowra, is accused of killing a 58-year-old woman, last seen on Monday, when she left to visit a relative in Winston Hills, where her car was found the next day. Her body is yet to be located. The man's due in court in the morning. One Nation's Fire the Liar fundraising campaign has now collected almost $2.7 million, although Labor and some opposition MPs have raised concerns about its legitimacy. The money is being used to fund an advertising campaign highlighting the government's broken promises. Pauline Hanson insists every donor has a receipt and she's open to an independent audit. Liberal leader Angus Taylor says he's not focused on One Nation, instead trying to hold the Labor government to account.
15: The Prime Minister focuses on all sorts of other things, but I'm going to focus on hard-working Australians like Giovanni. I'm going to focus on the small business people that I met here today. I'm going to continue to focus on young Australians who can't get into a home because we've seen this government completely fail on housing construction.
14: Australia's largest wealth management firm, Morgans, is arguing that younger Australians and women will have a harder time building long-term financial security under the proposed new capital gains system. News Corp says that in a submission to a Snap Senate inquiry, Morgans has called for shares to be excluded from indexation changes. They've also told the government that most investors aren't part of the privileged minority. A former Hells Angels has been deported from Bali to Adelaide after reportedly being detained while hiding in the toilet of a private jet. Indonesian authorities have released footage of Angelo Pandeli on the tarmac at Denpasar. News Corp is reporting the 55-year-old was with three associates on a flight departing for Mozambique. Questions were raised about his Brazilian passport because there was no record of it being used to enter Indonesia. Queensland police have made 48 arrests during a month-long investigation into cocaine trafficking in Brisbane's Fortitude Valley nightlife district. The Tactical Crime Squad says they've been able to disrupt an established supplier. Union members have voted to strike at the nation's biggest iron ore port at Port Hedland after talks about a new BHP pay deal broke down. Members of the Australian Manufacturing Workers Union, as well as Electrical Trades Union, can choose to stop work for up to 24 hours. And a hazmat emergency, which led to the evacuation of the Pentagon, has now been declared a false alarm. A spokesperson for the US military says systems within the building had detected an air quality issue and they had to take precautions until they worked out how severe it was. Finance and the Aussie dollar is buying 69.9 US cents. The Dow Jones is up 369 points and the Nasdaq's up 173.
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14: Adelaide's dominated from the start in the first game of AFL's Round 14, winning 121 to the Western Bulldogs 64.
17: It's the last bit of action for the evening because it is a 57-point win to the Adelaide Crows. They leapfrog the Bulldogs and they move to 8-5.
14: NRL Round 15's got going with a whopping 48-6 win for the Rabbitohs over the Brisbane Broncos. South Sydney led 30-0 at halftime. The Rabbitohs now rise to 6th on the ladder while the Broncos sink to 14th. And that's the latest in news and in sport.
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0: Gabrielle Hodgson from our Australia Overnight newsroom. Come in, if you will. Good news, Kate. Little boy lost has been found, which is great.
14: Yes. About 2 hours ago, we were talking about a 14-year-old boy, has autism, non-verbal. He's been found.
0: Thank goodness.
14: He was missing from Roxburgh Park, but police tell me he was found in Frankston.
0: Bit of a way.
14: And get this, he was found at 1:10 a.m. as we were speaking.
0: As we were talking about it.
14: So some, I'd say a very kind 3AW listener has picked up on this and saved a very worried family.
0: I wonder whether he was presumably, he must have trained it. I don't know. We don't know.
14: Yeah. But they did say that he is likely to be on public transport, and we don't know where in Frankston, but good news, hey?
0: It is good news. We've been talking about pickled onion.
14: Onions that are pickled?
0: Oh, pickled onion with fish and chip night.
14: Oh, Friday I remember that. Yeah, beautiful. Can you still get pickled onion
0: at
14: chippy shops?
0: You can, by request, or you can buy Banner was the brand that people remember fondly.
14: Oh, okay. Can you still get banana fritters, pineapple fritters? I used to love that
0: stuff. So did I. But you felt really guilty because it was a bit special and a bit indulgent over and above what mum and dad were already paying for the fish and the chips.
14: Yeah. No, good banana fritter was...
0: And coming home from school, we get the tram down Glen Iris The Glenrose tram down to the Glenrose station. You'd walk down there, and there's a great fish and chip shop no longer gone there because the freeway goes right past there now. Point of that story is that we get for 10 cents, $5 worth of chips,
14: Hang on. 10 cents?
0: 10 cents. 5 cents worth of potato cakes, 5 cents worth of chips.
14: Wow.
0: For 10 cents. And you thought it was top of the wazzer. Just amazing. And if you were lucky, a pickled onion.
14: I remember when dim sims went up to 30 cents and I was horrified. Can't afford it anymore.
0: What do you pay for a dim sim now if you go into a fish and chip shop?
14: Oh, it's a dollar.
0: Dollar something.
14: A dollar or two. Ooh. Yeah. Look, they have gourmet dim sims, so I guess.
0: A gourmet? That's an oxymoron.
14: No, no, no. I kid you not.
0: That's an oxymoron.
14: There are gourmet dim sims out there.
0: Somebody says we make gourmet dim sims. No, you don't. It's a dim sim. They're clearly
14: gourmet
0: not
14: dimmies, yeah.
0: They're clearly not as dim as they sim.
14: No.
0: 133, thank you. Nice to talk. Jan, hello. Welcome. Good morning.
1: Oh, good night. Don't know whether you heard that. Good morning. Happy good birthday morning. Again.
0: Oh, tomorrow. Thank you. Big day coming up tonight and tomorrow.
1: Yes.
0: The festival
1: yes, have
0: of
1: a good time.
0: Festival of Tony rolls on.
1: Now, I had to chuckle when you mentioned loyalty cards and in the next breath talked about Lan Chu because I used to collect those Lan Chu things off the tea, the label on the end.
0: And nobody packet. Can remind us exactly where we took them.
1: Well, it was in the city. It was. I've heard a few of your callers. It was definitely in the city.
0: It was definitely in town.
1: I used to catch the tram down towards Flinders Street, Southern Cross. Spencer Street, down towards there.
0: Yeah.
1: So it was down near where you work, I think. And I think it was near where the Pickle place was, which was one of those the public service union exchange shop, something down that way anyway. Now, I never had enough lids or labels to get Pyrex dishes. I do remember getting a tea towel and some other sort of little trinkety type things. But, so that was that.
0: A tea towel.
1: And,
0: a tea towel.
1: Yeah, tea towel. Tea towel.
0: What we would do for a tea towel.
1: Now, your guest earlier,
0: Paul
1: Murray, I think, talking about mistakes. My grandfather was a newspaper proofreader, which is probably why I'm such, particular about picking up mistakes.
0: A little fastidious.
1: I can't actually read something that's got a mistake in it without it jumping out at me. Grandpa didn't teach me anything of his skills. I guess it just, I don't know, it's just one of those things. Maybe it's one of those OCD things that
0: Look, and I'm more and more convinced as I've got a little older and learned a bit more, I think many of us, and I include myself, it becomes a little OCD, it becomes all-encompassing, and at the end of the day, it's not going to matter anyway.
1: No, that's right. That's right. All right, well, you have a great day with your friends tomorrow and on the actual day.
0: That's very kind of you, which is coming up tomorrow, Saturday. Jan, thank you. Jimmy, we got you back now. Everything okay, Jim?
2: Yes, Tony, I woke up. I never heard the start of the show. The last time I woke up was just after Arthur had been on. Tony, you're talking about the 80s, I don't know if this extended to the 80s, but do you remember back in the 70s, colder? I think, I can't remember if the reason they did it, people taking their hotted up cars and V8s and Chevs and everything to race them. You used to have to pay a fee and there was 12, 13 seconds to do this so much.
0: Yeah,
2: of the,
0: had a colder.
2: And it was pretty thunderous. And that, even if you weren't racing, your adrenaline would go up listening to those hotted up cars. Some people would make their own mechanics, put their cars together. Some people would buy them. There's Taranas, GTs, Chevs. It was very, very, very thunderous, the sound. and everything. Your adrenaline would go up, but when you came out, you'd be holding your ears when you came out of there. I can't remember if they made that for a legal place to race to keep people off the streets back then, Calder. Do you remember, Tony?
0: I don't. And as you're talking, I know about Calder because I think it was very much Bob Jane, wasn't it? It was Bob Jane's Calder for a long, long time. Point of that story is that they then had lots of concerts. I think Fleetwood Mac even played at Calder.
2: Yes, I think they did have lots of bands, but I thought you might have gone there. I went myself.
0: No, never did for some reason. Not too sure why.
2: Yeah,
0: went to Sandown races, Sandown race cars.
2: Yeah, no, not a Sandown. Calder, I went myself, not because I was entering cars. I had lots of friends who had bought their own hotted up cars. Some friends that I had, they had put their own cars together. There was Chevs, there was GT351s, there was Monaros, there was all sorts of things. And go down the strip in a certain amount of time. Some cars did it in 12 seconds, some 13 seconds. And everything. They used to draw big, big crowds, but I can't remember if the reason was if they put that Calder together to keep the people with the streetcars off from doing illegal street racing. I can't remember if it lasted into the 80s. I was going to ask you, did anyone ever bring it up on your show?
0: Well, we'll find out very shortly, Jim. And I think there was an equivalent, certainly an equivalent in Western Australia. But was there an equivalent to that in South Australia? 133693. Jim, thank you. Joan, good morning.
3: Good morning, Tony. Happy birthday.
0: Thank you.
3: But I hope you have a wonderful, wonderful day, except for your football team, because you're playing my football team,
0: Saturday,
3: Tony.
0: Essendon. Essendon, yes. Journey. Well, yes. I was talking to, there's a lovely bloke we work here at 3AW who looks after our 3AW Brekkie program. His name is Mark Scorcher. He's known as Scorcher Davidson. And he was doing his tips yesterday and he said, you know, he said, I'm going to have a very close look at an upset where Essendon get up against Melbourne.
3: Yes.
0: And
3: I
0: picked up a baseball bat and I just killed him.
3: So you'd probably bang me on the head if you could get to me.
0: No, I promise you I wouldn't. But look, this is a great game that we know and loved. And who knows?
3: Yeah.
0: But if Essendon put their best foot forward, Melbourne has a bad day, who knows what might happen? That's the great game
3: right.
0: we love.
3: Yeah, I hope you have a lovely day except for that.
0: Good on you, Joan. That's very sweet of you. Very gracious. Brad, hello and good morning.
4: Good morning, Tony. Just wanted to wish you a happy day on Saturday. Sounds like you've got some good plans.
0: Yeah, blessed with
4: our family was Tony. Yeah, I clock up 70 in January next year, so, yeah, I'll be watching to see how you go.
0: Well, I'll put in a report and we'll compare notes, Brad.
4: Yeah. There's a lot of parallels, but anyway, we won't go into that now.
0: Another time.
4: Our family was a Tiny Tips family. Every pack of tea had a picture card, and we had several albums full of, I don't know how many packs of tea it took to make them. And also, just on the blue banner, there's only one pickled onion better than blue banner. That's the hot chili blue banner.
0: But it's still called blue banner.
4: Yeah. They're on the supermarket shelves, but they're Blue Banner Hot Chili. And they're not silly hot. They're just beautiful.
0: Just gorgeous. Yeah. I'll look out for them. I haven't had them for a while, I must confess. Now, before we go to the break, let's sing the song. Let's have a cuppa, a real pick-me-upper.
4: No, I can't help you out there.
0: Let's have a cuppa, a real pick-me-upper of Tuckfield's Tiny Tips tea. Sing along if you know the words.
4: Yes.
0: There's many more sips when you drink Tiny Tips. It's a wonderful tea, you'll agree. It's the strongest, lasts you longest. It's the tea with a taste that is so satisfying. Let's have a cuppa, a real pick-me-upper of Tuckfield's Tiny Tips tea. It's as good as it's going to get this time of the morning. There's a memory, Brad. We've got to do this. When we come back, your calls, 133693. But first, Johnny, good morning.
5: This is John Doremus with the Passing Parade and the story of Denis Diderot, perhaps the most knowledgeable man the world has ever known. And I'll be back after this message.

0: Denis Diderot was born in France in 1713. After leaving school, he was apprenticed to a Paris lawyer. It was his knowledge of English that finally led to his recognition when he was chosen by the king's printer to edit the French translation of a two-volume encyclopedia completed in England in 1728. Diderot's suggestion that the work should be expanded and made more comprehensive was accepted. To gain first-hand knowledge of the countless subjects he wrote about, he visited factories and laboratories by day and sat far into the night recording what he had learned. With only two volumes completed, he found himself in conflict with religious and political powers, and so the government suspended publication. The suspension was reluctantly lifted a few months later, but with Volume 8 in the press, a further ban was imposed. Seizure of all blocks and manuscripts was ordered. They could not be located, however, for Diderot had been warned of the impending raid by a sympathetic government official and had hidden the material in a friend's house. An order was then issued by King Louis XV that all who held published volumes were to turn them over to the police. Publication was continued secretly for a time, though no new volumes were released. Condemnation by the church led most of Diderot's contributors and helpers to drop out, and he was left virtually on his own. And so despite threats and risk of arrest, he struggled on, but with the official suspension of publication, his income had ceased, and he came close to starvation before King Louis unexpectedly removed the ban. His Majesty had been wining and dining some of his couturiers when a dispute arose as to the composition of gunpowder. And so to settle the matter, he sent for a copy of the outlawed encyclopedia. Well, fortunately for Diderot, it confirmed the king's point of view. Moreover, on checking other items, Louis was agreeably surprised to find a concise summary of the rights and powers of the crown. "Upon my soul," he declared. "Will somebody tell me why I was misguided enough to listen to the fools who spoke ill of this wonderful work?" The ban was promptly lifted and Diderot was compensated for his losses. But again, the church intervened, insisting that a censor be appointed to remove any offensive passages of the remaining volumes. After 20 years of unremitting labor, he completed the final volume. And in 1765, needing funds for his daughter's dowry, he decided to sell the private and precious edition of the encyclopedia. It was immediately purchased by Catherine the Great of Russia, long an admirer of Diderot's. Rather than force him to part with it, however, she refused to take delivery of it during his lifetime and appointed him its custodian. It was chiefly due to Catherine, in fact, that Diderot was able to spend his remaining years in comparative ease. He died in 1784 of an asthmatic spasm. Only then did the Empress Catherine take possession of the purchase she had made almost 20 years before, the world's most enlightening work, a fountain of knowledge in 36 volumes, the Encyclopedia Diderot. Our time is up till we meet again for another chapter in The Passing Parade. This is John Doremus. Thank you so much. And goodbye for now.
1: Good on you, John. Thank you. We asked a question earlier, Marion via Marion, who said, g'day, Tone. The Wizard of Oz, Jack Haley, played the Tin Man. But who was the original actor who'd had a bad reaction to the silver makeup? Lots of answers. Most people are saying Buddy Ebsen, who was later in the Beverly Hillbillies.
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15: On 1395, Adelaide's 5AA, this is Australia Overnight, live. All
1: the leases to the US. We got lots of texts. Thank you, Romani Zucorda Park Raceway, best known event, Rock Arena, the year 1977, which featured Fleetwood Mac. Another one reminds us happy birthday and says, what about Guns N' Roses? Also played Calder in Melbourne. Some great names there. Rod Smith, good morning.
16: A very good morning to you, Tony. First off, all the very best for your birthday tomorrow.
1: Thank you very much.
16: And what is your favourite birthday cake?
1: Ooh. Something with cherry, and I can't remember what it was called, but it had a lot of cherry and dark chocolate on top. Was it called?
16: Sounds scrumptious.
1: Well, the other one that we used to love as teenagers with a cup of tea was a mud cake.
16: Mud cake. Well, mud cake. My birthday cake was a banana cake.
1: Banana cake. Nothing wrong with a great banana cake. Tasty as. Let's have a look at, yeah, Rod, some of these great stories. I'm impressed by, given that there has been this move, certainly in America, to bring a lot of industry back into the United States. If this happens, it'll be wonderful, you would hope, and valuable. Harley Davidson.
16: Yeah, they're moving their engine production back to the US. It's been absolutely phenomenal because, yes, the man that was going down the woke road with Harley Davidson, his name was Joachim Zietz, and he's out the door now, the new CEO, Artie Starr. Now, he's making sure, really, Harley Davidson's on the right path to making a profit now. And they call it the back to the bricks phase. And they will be bringing back the engine production back to the US. But, you know, it's not going to be a short road. It's a long road because manufacturing to switch it,
1: yeah,
16: it's not happening overnight. But it will be happening. More than likely, they'll be making engines in 2028. So a couple of years' time. Everything will be back to normal with that part of the phase of making engines.
1: Where were they being made?
16: Really good to hear. What's that, Tony?
1: Where were they being made?
16: They were being made in Thailand.
1: So it'll be a challenge, I would imagine. Where's he going to get all the people, the technology people, to be able to move back and come back from wherever they've been? I mean, I love the idea of it. But the reality is, where do you get these people all of a sudden that are going to have the experience to put together a lot of this technology needed to do that in the United States? Presumably.
16: Well, I'm sure they will make it happen, and they'll have the employees, because they'll be behind Harley-Davidson to make sure it's American-made. That's the number one thing.
1: Unless it goes down the toilet because they can't get the workers, that'll be the challenge. One to watch. Loneliness Road in America.
16: The Loneliest Road in America, what was made famous by Life magazine, Highway 50, devoid of civilization and requiring survival skills. Well, that's what they said anyway. 658 kilometres stretch of road there, Tony, and you can drive for hours and not see a car. Yeah. The road stretches...

0: daily by carrying mail from Sacramento, California to St. Louis, Missouri. But the air highway in Australia across the Nullarbor stretches 1,665 kilometres. That's between Norseman, Western Australia, isn't it? And Port Augusta in South Australia.
1: Yeah, of course it is. Yeah, great part of the world. Do they have dim sims in the United States?
0: No. That's an Australian legacy.
1: Mate, mm-hmm. you should start a little business selling dim sims. I reckon it would work. South Melbourne's dim sims. Got lots of texts about dim sims. Dim sims, huge. The South Melbourne, very famous dim sim. You're not as dim as you seem either, just quietly. You stay right there. We'll talk about the high-speed oldie bit of goodie. Forget about high-speed rail. We'll do that next. And concerts. Concerts with Rod Smith in the States.
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1: Dim Sims, look at what you're not as dim as you seem. Thank you. Thank you, all those texts. Happy birthday, says Robin at Box Hill. That's very kind, Rob. Thank you. Speed rail, forget high speed rail because why, Rod?
0: Well, the thing is, how long is it going to take for the high speed rail to happen here in California? Well, it's going to take a long time, it seems like. But now they're looking at bullet buses that travel at 225 kilometres an hour. Autonomous buses zooming down the freeway, an ambitious proposal, you might say. Well, it is. It's exploring the idea of the you know, the buses travelling at 225 kilometres an hour. They'd have to redesign roads, dedicated freeway lanes, all that stuff. But do you think it's pie in the sky stuff, Tito?

0: Any?
1: Look, I think the world is changing. Who knows how we're going to be transported in the next 20, 30, 40, 50, 60 years? Who knows?
0: It depends on who's going to pay for it to get it up and running. That's the main thing.
1: I don't want to run out of time. Concerts and more concerts.
0: Well, last Sunday, I was at the Hollywood Bowl and saw the man himself, 84-year-old Paul Simon, to a sold-out concert, 22-song set list, two encores, you know, The Boxer, Homeward Bound, Me and Julio, Julio Down by the Schoolyard, Diamonds on the Sole of My Shoes, all those songs.
1: Was it great?
0: It was very good, but no sounds of silence. But, yeah, he did a good job for a guy, you know, who's a veteran in the music industry. But, look, looking at concerts, Guns N' Roses in September in San Diego, Scorpions in Vegas, AC/DC in Vegas on August the 1st, Herb Albert and the Tijuana Brass. They're going to be playing at the Hollywood Bowl July 5th. But locally, you have Backstreet Boys, Kelly Clarkson, America, Air Supply, Rick Springfield, George Thorogood, and the Destroyers, and also the Australian Pink Floyd show. So they're pretty good over here, which is very good.
1: Now, there's been a lot of fuss. I hope it's fantastic. The premiere of Toy Story 5.
0: Toy Story 5, well, the world premiere happened this week. It was Tuesday night at the Dolby Theatre, and a special guest appearance from Taylor Swift. She attended the red carpet and also gave a surprise performance with a new song, I Knew It, I Knew You, which she wrote for the movie soundtrack. Yeah, and the franchise veterans, Tom Hanks, Tim Allen, and Joan Cusack all returned to the red carpet to celebrate the fifth installment. Should be good. The film is directed by Pixar legend Andrew Stanton, and the America Toy Story 5 is projected to go from 150 million plus on the opening weekend. And that will be on 19th of June. But you can still see early previews, Tony, in Australia on the 18th, I'm sure. So you can check it out. If you like Toy Story, you'll like number 5.
1: It'll be a monster. Let's have a look at this day in music, all those songs. So let's get back. Speaking of Paul, sorry, I bet you he didn't do Scarborough Fair either, because the voice of that was really just was Artie, wasn't it? Art Garfunkel who did Scarborough Fair.
0: Yeah, it was. Yeah. It didn't do I'm a Rock either. Back in 1966, I'm a Rock peaked at number 3 in the US, number 2 in New Zealand, but only peaked at number 20 in Australia. Now, 1966 also, the Beach Boys' Sloop John B was number 1 in the UK, number 3 in the US, only hit 17 in Australia, but 1976, AC/DC stormed Britain. AC/DC began their first headline tour of Britain, but 1977, Casey and the Sunshine Band, I'm Your Boogeyman, peaked at number 1. But in 1975, Tony, you do remember this song by Scottish band Pilot. They were riding high at number 1 in Australia and stayed there for 8 weeks. The song is January. Happy birthday for tomorrow, mate. You're telling me.

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7: The following radio serial is a work of fiction. The characters are portrayed by radio actors reading a script. Some episodes may contain material which some people may find offensive or upsetting. If you are likely to be offended, we suggest you don't listen to this serial and rejoin Australia Overnight in about 10 minutes' time.

0: This should have been the end. Right there in Levin Bay with Detective Roger Allenbury standing in front of me. But it wasn't. Even Allenbury's words to me didn't make sense. Surely now the hunt was up. Surely it was Allenbury's duty to make a formal arrest. And yet all I could see in his eyes was compassion. Compassion for me, a murderess. Outside in the car, Mrs. Parsons and Harold Beasley waited for me to make good my escape with them. If I went with them, I had a lifetime of living in the shadows to look forward to. If I stayed with Allenbury, surely the prospect was much worse. A trial for the murder of Julian Kilburn and the inevitable passing of sentence. And yet I made no move. It was as though I were hypnotized. Allenbury heard a sound from outside. He went over to the window and saw Beasley leaving the car and coming towards the house, intent on finding out what was delaying me.
1: Beasley's coming to find out what's happened to you. Now, let me talk to him.
0: But...
1: Look, I think you'd better. Now, go into the lounge room there and shut the door after you, will you?
0: I can't.
1: Do as I say. It's your only chance. The only chance you've got, believe me.
2: Kay, what the devil...
1: Oh, hello, Beasley.
3: I don't think we've been introduced.
1: No need for introductions. I know you, Beasley. Know all about you.
3: Indeed.
1: Yes, the girl's not here.
3: Where is she?
1: Gone.
3: But...
1: And I'd advise you to do the same.
3: Now, listen here.
1: Now, you listen. Beasley, I'm a police officer. Oh, don't look so startled. I think you found that out somehow. And that's why you're doing a flit. Levin Bay was getting just a little too hot for you, wasn't it? Well, who's the sucker in this setup, Beasley? Fancy trying to pull the old con game on a policeman. My, but you're slipping, aren't you?
3: I don't know what you're talking about.
1: Oh, yes, you do, Beasley. Harold Beasley, alias Claude Connaught, alias Jerome Gifford, alias Martin Bailey, and goodness knows how many more besides.
3: What are you going to do? Arrest me?
1: Nope. Not interested in you, old boy. The county constabulary will make a formal charge against you just as soon as ever you drive over the Levin Bay town boundary. They're waiting for you at either end of the town.
3: What?
1: The only thing is, I don't want Kay Keneal to be with you when they arrest you and Mrs. Parsons.
3: It was her you were after then. I thought so.
1: Did you indeed?
3: Now listen, Allenbury, I'll make a deal with you. Help me out of this little mess, and I'll give you a whole stack of information about that girl. I've got a lot on her, you know. A lot of useful stuff that'll help the police case no end.
1: Get out.
3: Now listen, I mean...
1: Look, I said get out. Beasley, you're an insect. Don't try bargaining with me.
3: Yes, but she's a murderess.
1: Is she? There's been a trial, has there? Well, funny, I hadn't heard a thing about it.
3: Half the cops in the country are after
1: her. Oh, you exaggerate a bit, old chap. There's just me and a couple more.
3: She killed Julian Kilburn, that murder in Larson, some time back.
1: You were a date with a couple of county policemen, and you'd better not keep them waiting.
3: Oh, give me a chance.
1: The same sort of chance you gave Kay Keneal.
3: Well, what do you mean?
1: Oh, you were blackmailing her, Beasley. Oh, don't try and deny it. Either she worked in with you, or you turned her over to the police.
3: Well...
1: Now, get moving, Beasley. Otherwise, I'll have the county police add a charge of blackmail to the long list they've already got. You know what the penalty for that is, don't you? They'd lock you up and they'd throw away the key. Now, are you going?
3: Oh, cops. And I had such a sweet setup going. Such a sweet setup. The best ever.
1: All right, Miss Keneal, you can come out now.
0: Are they really waiting for him?
1: Yes.
0: And I would have been in the car with him.
1: No. I would have stopped you.
0: You know something? I'm glad it's all over. Yes, I'm glad. Whilst you're running, you think you'll do anything just as long as you can keep those few hours ahead of the police. But now the nightmare's over. How long have you known I was in Levin Bay?
1: Since the moment you arrived.
0: What?
1: Yes. And before that, in the little cottage down in the country. And before that, Hampstead Heath, and before that...
0: Now, wait a minute. You mean the police have been following
1: me? Almost from the day you arrived in London.
0: Why have you waited so long to arrest me?
1: Who's arresting you?
0: But I thought, I mean... I can't think.
1: Well, for the moment, don't try.
0: I thought I was safe. I thought I'd covered my tracks so well. I thought here in Levin Bay I could stop running just for a little while, just long enough to...
1: Do what?
0: The police knew... All along they knew.
1: I can't explain yet, Miss Keneal. I wish I could.
0: Well, what happens now?
1: We wait. We watch and we wait.
0: For what?
1: Someone who should be coming to Levin Bay any time now.
0: I don't understand. I just don't understand.
1: Well, you will do eventually. Now, just trust me, that's all.
0: Someone coming to Levin Bay.
1: Well, I had to let it be known that you were here, and it just meant an anonymous phone call.
0: To whom?
1: The Kilburns.
0: The Kilburns? You're waiting for them.
1: No, I don't think it's them. Or they may come down at the double, but I don't think it's them. Someone else. But I'm afraid we don't quite know who. Yet.

0: Yes? Ah, it's you. Come on in.
1: Can I speak to our guest?
0: Yes, he's in the front parlour.
1: Thanks.
0: Yeah, how much longer is he going to be here? And what's all the blooming secrecy, eh?
1: You're being well enough paid. I don't think he's going to be here for much longer.
0: Well, I should think not.
2: Peter! What's the news? Anything happened?
1: Yeah, something's happening, all right, Willie.
2: What?
1: The Kilburns are making a move. They left their house by car and in a screaming hurry, too.
2: What? Where did they go?
1: On a fairly long journey, I'd say. They took suitcases with them.
2: Hey, we'll lose them.
1: Relax. They're being followed. Jerry Mitchell, son of the local taxi driver, is following them, at a distance. He's an ex-army buddy of mine, owes me a favor. He'll keep on their tail. He's going to ring through as soon as he can.
2: Listen, if he loses them...
1: No fear of that. No, Jerry knows how to handle a motorbike. He was a dispatch rider in the army. Before he decided to help out his old man with a cab, he was a police motorcyclist. He knows this sort of work backwards, so just relax. All we have to do is wait for his phone call. I've got my own car outside already in waiting and with a full tank.
2: What do you think's happened, Peter?
1: I think they've found out where Kay is.
2: Oh, no.
1: But they'll lead us right to her, without even knowing.
2: I hope so.
1: You know something, Rowley? The more I think about this whole deal, the more certain I become that Felix Kilburn's the guilty party. He'd have the motive and the opportunity.
2: And that's why Victoria Kilburn's so anxious to make everyone believe that Kay's guilty.
1: So that suspicion would never fall on him.
2: My gosh, and he's in that car. He'd want Kay silenced more than anyone. And if he killed once...
1: He wouldn't hesitate to do it again to save his neck. Yes, I thought of that.
2: Oh, why doesn't that phone ring? Well, Peter, we should have been the ones following that car.
1: Well, they know my jalopy.
2: Well, they could be going to the other end of the country.
1: Yes, they could.
2: Well, I must ring through to Hampstead and tell Londy knew what's happened.
1: Yes, later. But for the time being, you better not tie up that phone, Jerry. Jerry could be ringing through at any time, you know.
2: It's always the waiting that's the worst, isn't it? Always the waiting.
3: The waiting's the worst, I know, Miss Kneale. Especially when you haven't the faintest notion of what you're waiting for. Well, for the time being, it has to stay that way, I'm afraid.
4: If you could only just tell me what's going on.
3: Well, I've told you, well, as much as I can.
4: You're a policeman. I'm wanted for murder. Why don't you arrest me and be done with it?
3: You know, everyone underestimates the police force. Well, I suppose sometimes it's very fortunate for us that they do. It gives the criminal the opportunity of believing that he's been able to outsmart us, and then he grows lax. And that's when he begins to make mistakes.
4: You talk in riddles. I don't think I ever thought I'd be able to outsmart the police. I think I always knew that sooner or later they'd catch up with me. It's just that when you're on the run, you can't possibly know what it's like. Every shadow holds an enemy.
3: But they can also hide a friend, can't they? You had a lot of friends that have come out of the shadows to help you.
4: Yes. Yes, I have.
3: Perhaps more than a murderess should have.
4: What do you mean by that?
3: Well, you think about it. Oh, excuse me. I've been expecting that call. Hello? Yes? Yes, it's me, Gordon. Yes, the lid's blown off the whole business. From here onwards, it gets really dangerous. Mm-hmm. Now, after this, don't try and contact me at all, unless it's really urgent. We have to remember, from this moment onwards, this girl's life is in jeopardy. And already I've had to tell her much more than she should know for her own safety.

Alan Rhys shielded the receiver with his hand, making sure that I could not overhear his conversation. It was an ominous sign. Already I could feel a strange paralysis gripping my mind. I could no longer think clearly and concisely. Allenbury maintained that he was a policeman, but to me that seemed completely illogical. Surely if he were a detective, he would immediately arrest the girl on the run.

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9: Your call's coming up the other side of the news, wherever you are, right around Australia. 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It is 133-693. Lots of texts. We'll get to them as well. Wonderful texts there from Terry in Adelaide. Still to come. Good morning.
8: News as it happens. This is Adelaide's 5AA.
10: Good morning, I'm Gabrielle Hodson. The UK Defence Secretary has resigned after less was spent on British defence programmes than promised, potentially putting AUKUS at risk. Defence journalist Shashank Joshi has told the BBC the budget black hole could be anything from £15 to £25 billion.
11: There are a series of commitments that have been made and they cannot be made to fit together on the existing spending envelope. And by that I mean F-35s, carrier strike, AUKUS, the next generation submarines, the GCAP program, all of the munitions and other things that make an army ready and capable of actually deploying on the battlefield.
10: Caught in the morning for a 33-year-old man charged with the murder of a woman whose body is yet to be found. The 58-year-old alleged victim was last seen on Monday before she headed to Winston Hills in Sydney's northwest to visit relatives. Her car was found there the next morning and police allege she was kidnapped. The accused was arrested in a car in bushland on the New South Wales south coast. A study has found social media could help pregnant women and new mothers. Georgia Condick reports.
12: Around one in five women suffer from depression and anxiety during pregnancy or within the first year of giving birth. James Cook University researchers interviewed North Queensland mums about some of their struggles, which included isolation and barriers to healthcare. They found social media can actually help by connecting mothers with each other, normalising their experiences and accessing helpful information quickly. However, researchers say social media must be carefully managed to prevent misinformation, privacy issues and harmful comparisons. Georgia Kondek reporting.
10: State and Territory Disability Ministers are uniting to defeat the federal government's radical revamp of the NDIS. SMH The Age says they put together a joint submission saying there's a risk Australians with a disability will be funnelled into state-funded hospitals, languishing in ward beds with zero access to disability services. The Albanese government predicts 350,000 people will either leave the NDIS or be diverted away. And some iconic Aussie accommodation has hit the market with a price tag of $2.5 million. The underground Coober Pedy Experience Motel features hidden caves as well as seams of precious stones in the walls. Finance and the Aussie dollar is buying 70.2 US cents. The Dow Jones is up 707 points and the Nasdaq's up 372.
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10: The Broncos have suffered their sixth NRL loss in a row, going down to the Rabbitohs 48-6. Brisbane playmaker Ben Hunt has told Nine it was a tough game.
14: Doesn't matter what we seem to do at the moment, we just keep hurting ourselves, you know. We started the game all right, but you know, after about 20 minutes we just fell in a hole, made a few errors, and South were a damn good side and they made us pay.
10: AFL and a massive 57-point win for Adelaide over the Western Bulldogs. The Crows' Josh Richelli booted four goals and has told Fox Footy he's amazed by the efforts of skipper Jordan Dawson.
15: The one word that comes to mind is just inspiring. Just to see him go out week in, week out. He's had such a tough year, but yeah, he's one of the most inspiring people that I've ever met.
10: The total prize money for Wimbledon has been increased to £64.2 million. That's more than $122 million Australian dollars. First round losers will get at least £80,000. The tournament gets going June 29. And at the Australian Swimming Trials, freestyler Lanny Pallister has finished in 8 minutes, 13.41 seconds, claiming the event. That's the latest news and sport.
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9: Thank you, Gabe. Step into the office as you will do in Melbourne right now. 13.5 degrees, a top of 19, as you mentioned. Perth, hello. 13 degrees, shower or two, and a top of 17. And the Laid, the Adelaide, 20. Nudging 20 now, top of 24 today. Gabe, good morning. Looking at the papers, as we do each and every morning, well, Tuesday, Wednesday, Thursday, Friday, there is so much about which to chat. I'm not too sure where to start. Where would you like to start?
10: Oh, gee. There's a lot happening. Just one I've noticed in the Australian. Australia's falling productivity levels have been driven down by the replacement of coal-fired power plants with billions of dollars in renewable energy projects.
9: Don't.
10: Yeah, I kind of get it. They're not happening very quickly. One of the big sticking points is, especially with solar power, wind power, the lines. They don't put them underground. They put them above ground, which no one wants.
9: Yeah.
10: No one wants to look at them.
9: If
10: they can just chuck them underground, it might, you know, speed up productivity and be a bit cheaper.
9: You would hope. But to put them underground costs plenty money for you.
10: Yeah, it depends on the soil. I saw one in Mildura years ago that was done quite cheaply. But, hey, it's all sand
9: having
10: up there.
9: Having said that, one of the joys, when you get a bit of time, and people used to laugh at me when I noticed them, coming back to Victoria, to notice a lot of power line as you're travelling, say, on freeway, and you see, you know, those massive towers that have been there forever.
10: Big, big things, yeah.
9: Huge.
10: Yeah.
9: And if you stand back for a moment and look at them, they are a remarkable, what's the word I'm looking for?
10: As I said in the castle, they're reminders of man's.
9: They are.
10: You know,
9: they're
10: use of electricity.
9: Statuesque is the line I was looking for.
10: Statuesque?
9: I mean, without them, this whole program and the rumours we're sitting in now would sound a bit like this.
10: Tony, they could still put them underground.
9: But
10: that's what they do in Europe.
9: But at what cost? We have no money.
10: I get that.
9: No money.
10: I get that. But
9: and so how many times on this program people say, oh, they should do this or they should do that? We should do all of those things, but we have no money. None.
10: Look, the line from Ararat to Sydenham in Victoria, the legal costs of fighting that to keep them above ground has been greater than the cost
9: bizarre.
10: Of actually undergrounding them.
9: Yeah, bizarre. Yep.
10: So anyway, my 2 cents worth.
9: Thank you. The front page of The Age. Look at that. Cartier. It's all about Cartier, but not about a dispute. It is the 2C exhibition opening National Gallery in Victoria. Opens as today through until the 12th of October. And if you fancy the history of Cartier, it will be an extraordinary, by the looks of this presentation, a wonderful exhibition. Go down to look at it.
10: There's tiaras and beautiful amulets. And there's a bracelet necklace, I should say, with two crocodiles biting each other. It's kind of weird, but
9: it's
10: kind
9: art.
10: Of beautiful at the same time. Yeah.
9: It's art.
10: I wouldn't want to wear any of this stuff. I'd have every burglar on the block door, but
9: well, there's that.
10: It's nice to look at.
9: Notwithstanding that it's unaffordable for
10: well, that too,
9: and
10: yeah.
9: Children aged 12 through 13, front page of The Age, and featured in the Herald Sun as well. Children aged 12, 13, the most at risk, mental health issues from heavy use of social media and a worrying decline in their psychological well-being after just 1 year. You know, this is just going to come back and bite us on the clacker if it hasn't already.
10: It sure is. Look, they looked at different age groups, and the 12 to 13-year-old girls were the worst affected. So for every 100 girls who had been on social media for at least 2 hours a day, which is quite a lot, about 11 extra cases of high depressive symptoms and poorer well-being were detected.
9: Yeah.
10: So you've got X amount of depressed kids, now you've got 11% more. That's quite significant.
9: Which I've got this very loose as a goose theory that the majority of the Australian population is somehow have some mild level of depression one way or the other.
10: Yes and no. I guess it comes out in different ways in different people.
9: Yeah, that's my point. Mm.
10: Tony, some people, they're operating always at a very low level.
9: Who is operating at low level?
10: Well, there are people like that, you know, but I operate way up here. So when I get depressed, I'm probably at the mid-levels, something like that. Yeah.
9: Yeah. We're
10: all different.
9: We have highs and low lows.
10: That too.
9: Yeah.
10: Yeah. We're all different.
9: Car owners remain unable to register new vehicles. In the great state of Victoria, the IT failure crashed the Victorian online portals. Listen to Jack about that. Jackie Felgate here on 3RW. There were stacks of calls and the frustration around what should be still a simple process. And, you know, you could well be in a position where you find yourself driving a car, A, unregistered, or B, you haven't been able to renew your licence.
10: Well, we tried getting onto this website, no luck, but it's taken a week. I hope anyone who is caught unregistered is given an exemption because of this. Yeah. If they're slightly overdue.
9: You would hope. What are you looking at?
10: What else am I looking at?
9: I'll just continue
10: weird
9: looking at the
10: story in the Sydney Morning Herald.
9: I'll just keep looking at the Cartier.
10: City of Paramount Council boss. She's denied accusing a council director and her team of dressing like homeless people in a performance review meeting that resulted in a redundancy offer. So they're calling these council workers like dressing like homeless people. Who says that? And does it really matter? And for goodness sake, some homeless people dress quite well. They still have dignity. They still have pride. But anyway, so there's been sackings and all sorts of going-ons, but how weird.
9: Two words. Two words. Kate Sobrano.
10: Oh, love her.
9: Really shocked after more than how many decades in the biz?
10: 1984. What's that, 42 years?
9: So that's right. She's been going along beautifully. So she got this huge gotcha, as reported in the paper today, in the Herald Sun. Beloved Melbourne singer surprised on stage her daughter, Gypsy Lee, who joined her mum to sing her hit Brave, induction into the ARIA Hall of Fame, which is great. An emotional night, Sobrano and her fellow inductees, Jenny Morris. Listen to these names. Jenny Morris. Vicar and Linda, isn't it?
10: Vicar and Linda,
9: I beg your pardon. Spider-Bait, The Living End, and The Late Gurumal. Wow. But what a great joy. And look at that photo of her. She looks, that is one of the best photos I've ever seen of her, or certainly for a long time.
10: How can I describe this? It's like a tartan punk Aussie.
9: It's very gorgeous.
10: Graffiti ball gown. They're the only, I can't describe it, but it's all right.
9: It's pretty. The story that no one in politics wants us to write, Herald Sun. You ready for this one?
10: Oh, what is it?
9: In the last three years, with very little fanfare, political parties, and we love them, have shared in more than $210 million in taxpayer handouts throughout a series of little understood arrangements they've dubbed as cash for votes.
10: It's all legal.
9: I know.
10: But whether it's above board and whether it passes the pub test is another thing, but...
9: Oh, I love that pub test.
10: Pub test, yeah.
9: You go, what do you think? I think it's not on.
10: It's not on.
9: However, you're right. There's no offence around it, but if people said 210 million, people go, will be surprised, I think.
10: Yeah.
9: Most of us would be surprised.
10: The Australian Retail Council, they've had their annual awards. Now, I'm just wondering if people agree with this. So I'd say the big winner out of all of this was Coles. So they won the award for customer experience excellence. Have you experienced that in Coles? Retail team of the year for the Coles customer fulfilment centres, and rising star of the year was a woman from Coles Liquor. The next was Bunnings. Have you had a good experience at Bunnings?
9: Pretty
10: so
9: much,
10: they got
9: yeah.
10: the award for marketing campaign, but also diversity and inclusion, diversity and inclusion excellence, DEI excellence, Bunnings. Now, we can't forget Woolies. They got Retail Leader of the Year and Store Manager of the Year. But have you had a good experience at any of these three big stores?
9: I've not had a bad experience.
10: Yeah, I don't think I have either. Mm. Look, if I have an issue at Woolies with the self-checkout, someone usually comes.
9: They're pretty good.
10: Yeah, overall, it's been all right.
9: Ratings day yesterday, a bit of fun, so it's heavily reported in the various papers today. 3AW Juggernaut, which it is. Ross Stevenson and Russell increased their lead yet again. Gold round the corner with Christian did okay. They did pretty well. Nova, they dropped a little bit. Triple M's
10: This is
9: Mick.
10: Melbourne or nationwide?
9: Yeah, I beg your pardon. I should say that's a very good point, as opposed to South Australia or WA. This is for Melbourne. And the other big mover was Triple M's Rush Hour with JB and Billy. They went up a little bit. Jack did okay here on 3AW, did really well, in fact, with a slight rise in her program.
10: How did we go?
9: Number one across Australia.
10: In our time slot.
9: In our time slot. Across
10: Australia. Did we get a 34 again?
9: If people knew these statistics. It's hard to break down each quarter hour. There are some, and people go, oh, yeah, move on times.
10: No. But if this was.
9: But some quarter hours can peak, and you get this burst for 15 minutes, and that gets up to 30. But then they look at the average, and the average sits round about the sort of 28, 29 mark.
10: Can you imagine if someone in Radio Land got a 28 in the middle of the day?
9: Oh,
10: it would be unheard of.
9: We'd be round at the farmer's daughter for lunch every day. Lunch every day at the farmer's daughter.
10: I'd have my photo on the website.
9: We would. That's right. Well, that's a very good point. I noticed.
10: Our photos are not on the website.
9: I noticed again.
10: I think yours might be.
9: No, it's not. Not on the congratulations, everyone.
10: Oh.
9: I was the only one left out yet again.
10: Can I just say.
9: I like to fly under the radar.
10: We don't usually make the media release either. With our astronomical ratings.
9: What else have you got to wrap up?
10: Oh, we can't remember. I can't forget.
9: Tasmanian story of the day.
10: Sorry, Tassie.
9: That's it.
10: Dark Mofo has started, which is a big undescribable festival.
9: Oh,
10: art,
9: sort of
10: culture,
9: all
10: that stuff.
9: Oh, last night looks fantastic.
10: Yeah, yeah. But get this, they have a pop-up tattoo artist.
9: Oh, I know.
10: I mean, do you sort of casually walk past a stall and think, oh, I think I might get a permanent tattoo today?
9: No. I occasionally consider it in a moment of gloom, and then here I am having a big birthday coming up tomorrow and I still haven't had one.
10: Happy birthday, by the
9: way. Thank you. That's very sweet.
10: Yeah. Good to see you 42 again.
9: That's kind of you. And now's not the time to be a Channel 7 employee because they've gone slash bang gone. Some big names have disappeared too right around Australia from both Southern Cross Media, who owns Radio and Triple M, and, of course, Channel 7. So some big names gone.
10: Well, you know what I always say, Tony, it's not survival of the fittest, it's survival of the most adaptable.
9: Well, I think I was actually, when she was a 10 for a long year, and Natasha Belling.
10: Yeah.
9: She's lovely.
10: Yeah.
9: And a really good journal, great,
10: yeah, she was,
9: wonderful
10: yeah.
9: presenter, finished up. Lots of others as well. Chris Maher, also gone, just some of the names.
10: Mm.
9: Anyway, our colleagues.
10: Well, they may pop up on podcasts or radio programs, who knows?
9: That's what we need. We need more podcasts in the world. We haven't got enough podcasting.
10: Do you think so?
9: What do you got planned for the weekend?
10: What have I got planned? Mm. I'm going to see Masters of the Universe.
9: You said that.
10: Again.
9: Would you take the kids to see the new one called... We talked about it just a moment ago with... Oh, look, everybody's just staring at me now. On the run, it was on the rundown, that new thing with Tim Allen.
10: You can't remember it.
9: I can't remember what I did 5 minutes ago, which I've got to have some help with.
10: It wasn't Scary Movie 6, was it?
9: No, we talked about it briefly just a moment ago. Who? You don't need to yell.
10: Toy Story.
9: Quietly. Don't distort. What did you say? Talk about it on air.
1: Toy Story
9: That's
1: 5.
9: That's what I'm looking for, Toy Story 5.
10: Toy Story 5.
9: Yeah.
10: How do these two – is Toy Story 5 out yet?
9: It's coming out in the next 10 days or so, I think, coming up
10: recently. I said this yesterday. I still don't understand how Scary Movie 6 gets bigger box office than Masters of the Universe. I don't get it.
9: Well, that's
10: – I don't understand.
9: That's something to ponder across the weekend. I have no idea what you're even talking about.
10: Oh, well.
9: Thank you. Have a great weekend.
10: You too.
9: Talk soon. Gabe Hodgson from our Australia Overnight Newsroom. Carol Markey, you're next. Come and join us wherever you are right across Australia. The number, as you know, in case you don't, 133-693 for Perth listeners. Hello. Although we understand maybe there might be some audio issues at the great radio station. But anyway, 133-882.
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2: 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Be around soon.
22: Thanks. 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
9: It's really, when we talk about ratings, which we probably shouldn't do because maybe you sound a little self-indulgent, but it's an important, to us, it's important for the business of commercial radio. And so we're always delighted when we do well. It reflects on how important the audience is to us. There's a cheeky little email that says, pardon my ignorance, but who in the hell would you have to beat to be number one? Well, there are lots of radio stations right across Australia, lots of them. And to be at the top of that list is, I got to tell you, personally satisfying, because it can disappear equally as quickly as it arrives. But, you know, do some research and that'll give you a bit of an understanding of, you know, the competitors in the field. And there are many, many, many, many, many. There are many options. Marky, Stall, good morning.
3: Macca, over. Yeah, good to hear you number one Uno Noon rate, but I'm still P1 double fived off. You're not on the on the cover that's on Instagram with all the team there.
9: Well, they make I don't know how it works really. They make executive decisions about those sort of things, and I just sit quietly in the background.
3: Exactly, you go under the radar. But that's not why I'm
9: under the radar, which is a really good way to be in business.
3: Yeah, yeah, but that's not why I rang. You rang up about trivia earlier. Copy.
9: Yeah, keep talking, I'm listening.
3: Yeah, yeah, right. I've given the answers to Ethan. Hopefully he's got his cream jack on, okay. but we've got to teach him.
9: So you're going to ask some questions?
3: Yes.
9: Okay,
3: yes.
9: Here we go.
3: Right, question one.
9: Question number
3: now,
9: one.
3: Now, what was Angry Anderson's birth name? He played in a TV series on SBS. What was his name on the TV show as delivery truck driver? And late great Ian Turpie, Ian Turpie was Keith Warne, the depot manager. He only said his name once. What was his birth name on the TV series? I've given it all to Ethan, so leave it open to the audience.
9: So he didn't use his name Gary, did he?
3: Gary was his birth name. That's when he came Angry Anderson. But we'll leave the rest open to the audience.
9: Why don't we? That's assuming it doesn't make you too angry.
3: Yeah, well, hey, I kept it light on Friday because, celebrations are coming. I didn't want you to open a box of Panadol.
9: Or Aspro. Today is the anniversary of Aspro, the factory that was founded on this date, 1915, I think was on, I'm going to say, Warrigal Road, is how I remember it.
3: Yeah, have a good weekend, Mark. I'll talk to you later.
9: You too, Mark. Thank you. Wherever you are, right across Australia. If you've just joined us for the first time, earlier we were talking about loyalty cards. And whilst we spoke a lot about Lanchutee loyalty cards going back a long time, lovely long time, how many people have a loyalty card that get you, whatever it might be, points for flights? How do you make it work for yourself, I guess, is the question that I'm asking, because I'm yet to do it. What am I missing out on? Probably a lot. Carol, Elstonwick, good morning.
4: Morning. I'm sorry about yesterday, Tony.
9: What was yesterday? What was yesterday, Carol? I forgot. This was in relation to...
4: Our fire at Elstonwick, at aged care.
9: Oh, that's right. You mentioned, yes, of course.
4: And it's every time I go to my wardrobe, yep, I can see where it's still a line there where they've cut the drawer open to take the bag, and that upsets me.
9: Yeah. So I know that you were pretty upset when we spoke. You were upset about when we spoke about it yesterday, Carol. Just remind me, after Ethan spoke to you, has it been reported?
4: Yes, it has. And insurance are going to fix everything up.
9: Oh, well, that's encouraging.
4: Yes.
9: It doesn't replace it, but at least...
4: other people there as well.
9: Mm.
4: Lots of things went missing. And when the previous owners had it, nothing. We had a flood here, and we had another facility for 4 months. Nothing was touched. But now other people have taken over. Yeah, things went.
9: Have you addressed that with the owners?
4: No. Oh, they're just new Sri Lankan people. No.
9: Well, it doesn't matter who they are. Have they been addressed with that? They would have somebody in charge, do they not? A general manager, a CEO?
4: Well, they don't say much. They just said it's been handled. Well, they say it's been handled. It's into the insurance hand.
9: Well, that's hardly a good enough answer, Carol. I'd be saying, well, what do you mean it's been handled? Can I have some further information of how it's being handled? One of the great things that sometimes we forget, Gerald Quigley used to talk about this on the basis that some of us don't always ask the proper questions to get to the DNA of the issue, and it lives not in the answer. It certainly lives in the question. And I say that for each and every one of us about how we ask the right question rather than just assume, listen to the answer given and then move on as if there's no other alternative.
4: Yeah, because

0: Happy birthday, Tony Fitzgerald. Tony Robbins. Anthony Robbins.
1: Happy birthday to you.
0: Do you want me to do the...
1: It was very like Marilyn Monroe, and I'm excited just on that alone.
0: Actually, you shouldn't call me Justine. I have a new name.
1: Uh-oh.
0: Miss Shady. That's going to be my boxing name, Miss Shady.
1: Who created that one for you?
0: My trainer.
1: Miss Shady.
0: Miss Shady.
1: Nice.
0: Oh, Tony, I'm not feeling very well. I don't want to be Miss Talker.
1: Not 100%. Did you have a white wine or something, did you?
0: No, I've got the bug.
1: Oh, you poor thing.
0: But that's okay. We're so drunk, Tony.
1: We do. With Codrell.
0: Tony, you have the most beautiful day tomorrow. I hope it's sunny for you. I haven't checked the weather. It doesn't matter.
1: Well, it doesn't really matter either way. Hail, rain or shine, it will be a bit of fun. I'm really looking forward to catching up with some dear friends tonight for a bite to eat from about 7:30.
0: Mm-hmm. How will you be at 7:30? Are you awake at 7:30?
1: No, not in the morning, at night. So I'll have a bit of rest early in the day. And then we're catching up for a PDD.
0: A PDD?
1: Yep.
0: Over?
1: Pre-dinner drink.
0: Thank you.
1: And then a pre-dinner drink, and then a bite to eat about 7, so it should be quite nice.
0: And what about tomorrow on your actual birthday?
1: Catching up with a couple of friends, a much-loved mate for a long, long time, and a couple of others that are all joining us, and we're watching the Melbourne Essendon game at a hotel, I think in Richmond, I'm going to say. I haven't checked it, but I think in Richmond.
0: I think you should check where you're going tomorrow night.
1: Well, it's a very good point. I should indeed do that. Justine, that's kind of you, and I appreciate your comments. Can we have the new uplifting mark, says Kia? Wasn't that lovely? Awesome. Well spotted. Tony, breaking news. Mark still knows more trivia than Google. He does. He's a good man. Your call straight after this. Come and join us wherever you are, right around Australia, 133693. We've been asking each other trivia questions. If you happen to have woken up, and you reckon you've got just a great trivia question, come on board, ask the question for the audience all across the nation. 133693.
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4: Going really well today, and if you would like to be part of it, 133693. Front page of the Australian today, we'll have a lot of comment, I would imagine, in various programs around Australia, where it talks about, and it's put together by Janet Albritson and Stephen Rice, an extraordinary rebuke of federal court judges, a federal court judge. Hang on, I better get this right because I don't want to end up killing a court. I'll start again. In an extraordinary rebuke, federal court judge Ian Jackman has named and shamed not one but six fellow judges who have failed to deliver decisions in cases up to 3 years after hearing them, condemning the delays as a real growing threat to the rule of law in Australia. Now, Ian Jackman is the brother of movie and stage star Hugh Jackman. Justice Jackman has repeatedly shown he is not afraid to criticise colleagues since joining the court in 2023, after more than 20 years as senior counsel. It's one that will be, I would think, rock the world in legal circles. For those people that work in the world of law and you're up nice and early, if you could provide any feedback on that as an issue, is it an issue? What would be the options to repair? 133693. Most of us lay people, would think, why does it take 3 years for his or her honour to give a decision? 133693. Cameron, hello.
5: Hello, Tony. Long-time listener, first-time caller.
4: Oh, pleased you're there, Cam. Thank you for being part of it.
5: Okay. Happy birthday for you in advance. Hope your demons get up over Essendon on the weekend.
4: Well, you would think, but in this this current context of the competition, how do we really know?
5: We don't know. We can't predict tomorrow. Anyhow, just a couple of things. The piece of trivia that Mark from Stall had, it was Aaron Angry Smith from Swift and Shift Couriers and SBS.
4: There you go. Thank you.
5: And I've got a piece of trivia too. Now,
4: please.
5: In The Silence of the Lambs, when Clarice first meets Hannibal, what word does Hannibal, or phrases Hannibal first say to Clarice when he meets her? And it's not what you think.
4: Oh, so their first conversation,
5: behind glass, when she goes down to the part of the building for the criminally insane, and he's isolated from everyone. He's in that little glass booth window and all that with the holes. The first thing he says to when he sees her.
4: The first remarks. What a great question. Cam, have you passed that information on to Ethan the other side of the glass?
5: No, I haven't.
4: Hold the line. I'll send him back to you and he can make a note. But what a great question. Thanks, Cam. And don't be a stranger. Feel free to contribute. That's a great contribution. I reckon there will be people listening right now that will either know that or will certainly have ways to find out. And then tell us what it is. 133693. Sandra, good morning.
6: Happy birthday to you.
4: Oh, sweet.
6: Happy birthday to you. Happy birthday, dear Tony. Happy birthday to you.
4: That's very, very kind.
6: Is it parade? Is it parade?
4: Lovely, lovely, lovely. That is most joyous, and I'm humbled that you would do that.
6: And have a lovely day tomorrow, and I hope your demons win for you.
4: Thank you, Sandra. Well done, you. Where are we going now? We've had a computer breakdown. Where would you imagine we might go to? Hello, Rod in South Australia. Hello, Rod.
7: Hello, Tony. How are you doing?
4: Sensational, thank you. It's Friday.
0: My last chance to speak to you as a septuagenarian.
4: Yes, thank you. You had to highlight that. You had to highlight that bit, didn't you?
0: Well, mate, hey, look, I'm heading towards that same number myself, only I'm about 4 years behind you.
4: Well, it's catch-up football you're playing.
0: Yes, it is, and unfortunately my team's playing your team on the weekend, and the only win we've had was when we beat your mob earlier in the year.
4: Yeah, well...
0: I don't think we're going to duplicate that, so best of luck to you on your special day.
4: Good on you,
0: Rob. Football team, because they got more chance of being successful this year than mine.
4: Yeah.
0: And I've got a piece of trivia for you.
4: Please.
0: The New York Knicks are in the NBA Finals at the moment.
4: How was that? How was that last game the other day? Yes, a couple of days ago now. How phenomenal was that?
0: I haven't watched it.
4: But oh, you haven't
0: read about it, but I haven't watched it.
4: Yeah, incredible.
0: Now, if they win it, they will win their third championship. The second one and third one we've been well published 53 years apart.
4: Yeah.
0: But in that first championship, they had a bloke who played in their team. He was probably number 9 or number 10. You know, he played, that's about far down the bench he played. He wasn't one of the outstanding players at the side. But he was a support player. He was one of the role players. You know, he'd go onto the court and he'd have a specific role to play. That man went on to later be a quite successful coach in the NBA.
4: Yep.
0: And I'm just wondering if Mark the Spermologist, because he's a collector of trivia, and that's what a spermologist is.
4: That's right. Spermologist. That's fantastic.
0: He's a collector of trivia.
4: Yes.
0: I'm just wondering if Mark the Spermologist can tell me who that person is.
4: That is brilliant. Keep listening, see if we can get a result for you. Where are you driving as we speak?
0: I'm heading home to Melbourne.
4: Excellent work. Stay safe, Rod. Enjoy the weekend. And look, for your sake, I hope Essendon do really well. At least make it a great game. That's what we're looking for.
0: Oh, as long as it's a good game, as long as both sides have a good, hard, red-hot go, as the could have beens would say.
4: That's exactly that matters, the old could have beens. Now, are you sure would it be helpful? Because every time I send one, I get a brand new toaster. And would you like me to send you that membership to the Melbourne Football Club?
0: No, thank you.
4: I need a brand new toaster. Add to the 3,700 that I have. 133693. Hello. Hope everything's going well in your world. It's a Friday morning. Australia overnight.
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4: Jackpot last night in Lotto around Australia, so it'll be biggie for those that have the occasional little ticket in Lotto on a Thursday night. Arthur. Now, Arthur is different Arthur. Arthur in Thomastown. Good morning.
13: Hello, mate.
4: Good morning. Hi.
13: How are you?
4: Really well. Great, thanks.
13: Good. That's good. All the best for your birthday, mate, and I'm glad you didn't say anything where your birthday is, because you know he's going to meet you in the car park, don't you? She'll be waiting for you. I'm going to do a gym on you, mate. I ran for Mark's thing. That was Saren. I knew that. And then as I'm waiting, the other guy threw another one about Hannibal Lecter.
4: Yes.
13: So first words is, you're bleeding.
4: That was his first line, is it?
13: You're bleeding. She's got a cut on her leg when she was trying to get under the roller door.
4: Ah.
13: When she found the head, what's that? Was he a drag queen or whatever he was, stuck in the car?
4: Did you know that, or did you have to check?
13: I've been waiting on the phone. I've known that.
4: Well done, you. Thank you. See, I wouldn't have got that for the $1 million, not even close. But what a great piece of trivia. You're bleeding. Two words.
13: That's it. You're bleeding. And then she goes, oh, it's nothing. And it starts going on. Then gives her a towel her hair's wet and everything. So, yeah.
4: Yeah, way that he portrayed that character was phenomenal. It was really.
13: I don't think anyone else could have done it. No. He's great. He's Anthony Hopkins.
4: Yeah, just
13: thanks, mate.
4: One of the all-time greats. Appreciate your contribution to the program, Arthur, and don't be a stranger. Our dear friend Simon's in Colac. Good morning.
14: Yeah, Tony.
4: Simon.
14: Yeah. Hi, Bill. Great day to Sydney. Don't get too...
4: Sorry, Simon, you just sound a bit off speaker there. Can you come a little closer to the speaker if you can?
14: Yeah, all right. There?
4: Yeah, got you, yep.
14: Yeah. All right. Don't get too... wonderful part.
4: Oh, no. Those days have gone, really. That was bad, Tony, in the day. Gee, it was fun, though. So we're these days a little more sedate, a little more selective. Less is more is the motto. Less, write it down, less is more.
14: That's right. Mm. All right, mate, have a great one.
4: Good on you, Sime. You've been a great contributor to the program through the journey, and I appreciate that. That's been a motto for some time, less is more. And I said to my friend many, many years ago, that's my motto. And he looked at me. In fact, I'll tell you who it was. It was Paul Murray, who we spoke to earlier. This is going back 20 plus years ago. And I kept saying, less is more. And he said, I'm going to put that on your tombstone. And I said, well, that's very kind. And he said, no, I'm not. I'm just going to have, this is where it's clever. I'm just going to write less. Isn't that fantastic? Think about it. Less ear. Dave, morning.
15: Yeah, good morning, mate. How are you?
4: Dave, thank you for asking. I'm well.
15: Good. I listen to you guys every night, and it's a very, very interesting show, and thank you for all the laughs you give me.
4: Well, we move through lots of calls, mate, which is great.
15: That's all right, mate. Look, I'm in Adelaide, and I'm an 82-year-old veteran, okay? Now, 3 weeks ago, the gardeners turned up because I'm very lucky to have help, home help now, because I'm an invalided person. And they turn up, the gardeners turn up, and, excuse me, and
4: so the gardeners,
15: I said to them, I said to them, there's nothing to do because there's, you know, it's been very dry in Adelaide. Yeah, I had no lawn, right? Okay, so what happens next is it's been pouring with rain for the last 3 weeks and my lawn's 6 inches, whatever, high, and I've got a fairly large area.
4: Yeah.
15: Right? Okay, so I rang up and said, look, can you come back and fix the lawn? Because I've got a lawn there now, and before it was just nothing. And do you know what? I found out how much Veterans Affairs paid him to do my lawn before, and it's fraud, mate.
4: Yeah, well, there's a lot of reports of that. Yeah, I know. I know. Well, and mate, somewhere somebody's taken the P155 and it's costing the nation billions of dollars every year. Billions.
15: I know you can't swear over the...
4: No, but Dave, you're right. I'm sorry you've had to go through that. I hope you can get your lawns cut sooner rather than later. But you're right. I don't begrudge people getting help. I don't think anybody in Australia begrudges people getting the help and the support that they require. Why would you begrudge it? There, but the grace of God go you and I at some point. However, the abuse of it and the reports of the abuse or the misuse of that wonderful opportunity is staggering. It's going to come back and bite us if it hasn't already. Sue, hello.
16: Oh, good morning. How are you doing?
4: Sue, I'm really looking forward to the big game tomorrow, Saturday.
16: I bet you are. And happy birthday.
4: Thank
16: are you,
4: you
16: going
4: Sue.
16: To go?
4: No. No, we've got a whole bunch of people and we're going to sit around a couple of screens. We've all got set up, a special room, and it should be nice to watch it on screen.
16: Where's that? Where are you going?
4: I don't want to say, Sue.
16: Oh, no, of course not.
4: Because then half of Australia would want to turn up.
16: Yeah, of course. I never thought, yeah, that's true. I don't know why.
4: But I can tell you, I think it's somewhere in Richmond.
16: Oh, well, it sounds like very, very nice. Oh, and you're going to celebrate.
4: It'll be fun. Hope so.
16: Are you having time out? You've got the weekend, but are you having a holiday?
4: No, not yet. Until I think we have a bit of a break. We have what they refer to as a ratings break, and that comes up in a couple of weeks, I think, from memory. So you have just the best weekend. You're in Sunbury. Have a wonderful time, and hopefully we'll talk to you next week.
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4: Good morning, everybody in South Australia. As part of Australia Overnight, Tone could not have asked for a better birthday present today. Crows beating the Dogs. What a great win. Happy birthday to you tomorrow, Liz. Thank you very much. We're going to talk all things motoring. The wonderful Paula Katz will be next. Australia Overnight.
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24: Good morning, I'm Gabriel Hodson. New research shows children starting secondary school are at the highest risk of social media distress. Sarah Wiedersehen explains.
25: A landmark decade-long study by the Murdoch Children's Research Institute has found the dangers of using social media for 2 hours or more a day were the greatest for students aged 12 to 13. It looked at the behaviour and mental health of 1,200 Melbourne children and found it was especially harsh for girls. For every 100 females in this age group, there were 11 extra cases of poor well-being and severe depressive symptoms a year down the track compared to friends who were on social media less than an hour a day. Scientists at Deakin University have told SMH The Age the start of puberty for girls often means they're more sensitive to peer approval and exclusion. Sarah Wiedersehen reporting.
24: Police are searching for the body of a woman who they believe was kidnapped and killed. The 58-year-old was last seen on Monday afternoon, saying she was visiting family in Winston Hills in Sydney's northwest. Police have arrested a 33-year-old man in a car in Bush, south of Sydney. He'll face court in coming hours, accused of murder. A former Hell's Angel has been deported from Bali to Adelaide after being detained while hiding in the toilet of a private jet. News Corp is reporting Angelo Pandelli was on a flight headed for Mozambique. Questions were raised about the 55-year-old's Brazilian passport because there was no record of it being used to enter Indonesia. A 37-year-old man's been found dead in a suspicious fire in Sydney's northwest. Police say the Castle Hill blaze was reported around 6:45, with relatives extinguishing the fire and finding the body before emergency services arrived. In the city's southwest, officers have found fuel cans and gas bottles inside a home at Guildford West, which they believe was deliberately lit sometime before 1:15 this morning. ABS data shows the cost of building apartments in Queensland is now 71% higher than 3 years ago. It's risen 24% in Victoria and 38% in New South Wales. Michael Hopkins from Master Builders says a fifth of the cost is red tape.
0: That is not regulation there to protect us from quality and safety. It's obviously regulation there that can be looked at and reformed and reviewed. And we would, you know, welcome the government releasing its review of the National Construction Code, which was particularly poorly implemented, to hopefully make some practical changes.
24: Australia's largest wealth management firm is arguing that younger Australians and women will have a harder time building long-term financial security under proposed new capital gains rules. Morgans has called for Canberra to exclude shares from indexation changes. Finance and the Aussie dollar is buying 70.2 US cents. The Dow Jones is up 795 points and the Nasdaq's up 416.
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24: The first World Cup soccer match gets going this hour. Mexico will face South Africa. 75% of people across the globe are expected to tune in. Adelaide has shot up to fifth on the AFL ladder after thrashing the Western Bulldogs by 57 points. Crows skipper Jordan Dawson has told Fox Footy they had the right mindset.
1: Thankfully we kicked straight and we were calm and composed before the game, and it can go one or two ways. You can come out flat or you can come out with a real steely resolve and put them on the back foot, which is what we did, which I'm really happy with.
24: NRL and the Rabbitohs have thumped the Broncos 48-6 in an emotional night at Stadium Australia in Sydney. South's players wore a special whiteout strip in honour of Jai Arrow, who has motor neurone disease. That's the latest news and sport.
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4: Hold the papers, hold the papers. Breaking news, Trump cancels Iran strikes. Signals, deal is coming. Yet again, that would be probably now the 40th or 50th time. Lovely note from David from Mount Waverley, who's a regular contributor and a great friend of the program. In fact, it was David that created, in conjunction with AI, our little opening morning song about sharing the air, which has really captured the imagination across Australia, for which I am most grateful, and grateful for David's kind note, who says, the latest results, fantastic result of everything you do for people, and keep up the great work. David, that's very kind of you to say that. Brenda, good morning.
10: Good morning, Tony. I just wanted to call, and great news from David. Congratulations.
4: Yes, it is. Very kind of
10: I wanted to wish you a very happy birthday for tomorrow.
4: Thank you.
10: And to let you know that you do share it with a dear friend of mine who you may know of, a racehorse trainer who trained a horse who won at Ascot, and I was there, by the name of Takeover Target.
4: Takeover Target. I don't remember the name of the horse. Are you talking? You wouldn't be talking about.
10: I'm speaking of Joe Janiak.
4: Okay, say
10: the
4: pass on my best
10: driver,
4: to Joe. Yes, please.
10: Yes, that bought the horse for, as he says,
4: next to
10: $1,350 plus GST, and went on to win $6 million. And so you share a birthday with Joe tomorrow.
4: Pass on my very best to Joey. He's done well.
10: I will be speaking with Joey tomorrow for his birthday, so I shall do that.
4: I wonder what his... just ask him what his middle name is. Is he an Anthony?
10: He is an Anthony.
4: Joseph Anthony?
10: I'm pretty sure he's Anthony.
4: Because... The 13th is the feast day of St. Anthony, who is the patron saint of?
10: You pray to St. Anthony to find things.
4: That's right. He's the patron saint of lost property. Yeah, so if you lose something, a little prayer to St. Anthony and overwhelmingly it will eventually turn up one or the other.
10: It actually works.
4: I know.
10: It does.
4: It's a bit like, and I'll share this with Miss Auto Paula Katz in just a moment as well. She'll get a giggle out of this. In the middle of New York, my sister, she's got all these lovely little things that she does in New York. She's been living there for a long time. In the middle of Manhattan, we'll be looking for a car park. Now, you're never going to get a car park in Manhattan. She'll be driving around. She'll go, Hail Mary, full of grace, help me find a parking place. And within moments, a car pulls out in front of her and she moves into the car park.
10: Yeah, how uncanny.
4: I know. And I've never heard her do it once where it's actually failed. Brenda, thank you. You have just the best weekend.
11: Baby, you can drive my car. Yes, I'm going to be a...
4: Go, Paula, Miss Auto Katz. There's a little tip for you next time you're looking for a car park and it all feels overwhelming.
12: Good morning, Tony, and all tuning into 3AW Overnight. How is that? You know what they say, you don't ask, you don't get.
4: Exactly right, and you've must exactly. You've got to ask.
12: And who better to ask than the powers of up above?
4: Exactly right, and we should probably do it a bit more often. In the current climate, we should be probably all doing a bit more of that than we're doing.
12: Only the second time. Is it your birthday tomorrow?
4: Yes, it is. Oh, did I keep that from you? I'm so sorry. Yes, it is. And
12: what are you doing?
4: Thank you. Do you want the full details?
12: Yes.
4: Well, I'm probably going home to have a bit of a rest by about 7:30 this morning. I'll pour myself into the bed sit.
12: Yeah.
4: And hopefully nod off listening to the breakfast program here on 3AW in Melbourne.
12: Okay, and then?
4: Doze off, wake round about midday, reply to a lot of email, and then correspond with a great colleague of yours. who we had a massive meeting about a major project around Frankston that they're doing at the moment and later this year.
10: Really?
4: Yes. I'll give you all the details a bit later on. Things that we're talking about, Toyota Corolla, Jeep Wrangler. Now, there's a name and the importance of understanding how to maintain a hybrid and electric car. First up, Toyota Corolla. What news do you bring?
10: Well, supposedly there's a new GRMN. They're calling it the ringmaster of the Corolla, which is coming out with some crazy turbocharged 1.6 litre three-cylinder engine.
4: Bang.
10: With a prediction of a 221 kilowatt torque. It just sounds extremely exciting for those that are willing to pay whatever price ticket they're going to put on it.
4: Have they got a price associated with that yet?
10: No, everyone, there's speculation, as there always is, but generally speaking, with the GR Corolla that was, you're generally looking in the ballpark of the 50,000 to 60,000 K mark.
4: Yeah.
10: So, I mean, who knows? The one thing I've learned being in dealer land is what the media say this far out, so a year in advance, unfortunately just isn't precise. By the time import taxes have changed, which they generally do in a year, dealer charges change, which they generally do annually, you can't predict, unfortunately.
4: No, of course you can't. Toyota have this happy knack of just dragging these little things, making a decision to A, bring it to Australia, B, they tend to sell out very quickly.
10: Yes, and I mean the run of the mill Toyotas. Yeah. So the Corollas that generally people buy are pretty much order and supply only now, which most Toyotas really are. But these specific models, the sports models, are extremely limited. Extremely limited, and generally it is purely order supply. And I don't know. Generally, 3 to 6 months wait if you are to place an order. Minimum, sometimes 12 to 18.
4: Yeah,
10: who knows what's going to happen with this car? I don't know enough about it.
4: So, if I wanted to walk in at the moment and put an order. But if I wanted to take one tomorrow, I've got more chance of buying a Rolex watch than walking out with a brand new Toyota 300 series Land Cruiser.
10: Yes. In saying that, I mean, I'm sure there are dealers in Australia I don't even know if anyone's got stock. Actually, I don't even know if anyone's got stock because I haven't been in a position in the last 6 months to even inquire on one.
4: Well, I was doing some reading about it just in the last week, and so desirable, so sought after, can't get them in. And there are other models. It's interesting when you talk about that as opposed to, I mean, we saw a shipload, if you'll pardon the expression, of cars arrive BYD coming in a ship. And so the business model is clearly very different. And whether or not that's going to shake the legs at some point of Toyota, Mazda and others.
10: I wonder, you know what I'd love for, I reckon you'd be the best person to research this, Tone. I'd love to know the market share of Australia today of Toyota and Mazda's total business holding.
4: Yeah, and you would imagine at some point, whilst they've dominated, certainly Toyota has dominated for years, whether or not they have in place strategy to counteract the influence, the influx of cars from China. I have no doubt they probably have. Don't go away, Paula. We'll come back very shortly. I want to talk to you about the importance of understanding for many of us, and I include myself in that, how to maintain things like hybrid, what are the tricks of an electric car, ensuring, of course, that your battery is optimally charged. That's next. Paula, Miss Auto Catch, regular contributor. Every couple of weeks we catch up with Paula, all part of Australia Overnight.
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4: Regular contributor is Paula. Miss Auto, close talking much. Cats. is that, I've had a text in front of me that says, Tone, Paula was training to do, what do you call it? It's not. Is it called bodybuilding? Isn't it bodybuilding?
12: Yes.
4: Is that the official branding of bodybuilding?
12: Yes. Well, bodybuilding is bodybuilding, and then in bodybuilding there are categories as to what size body you're showing.
4: Right.
12: Here we go.
4: The last time we mentioned it was the idea that you thought you had to lose a bit to get ready for the championships coming up. How's that going? That's the context.
12: It's going great. We're 18 weeks out, and since I spoke to you last, I'm about 6 kilos down. So I've got, I think I've got about 9 to go.
4: And you're feeling comfortable with that level at the moment?
12: Oh, yes. I'm very excited this year to show.
4: Very good.
12: Imagine She-Hulk.
4: Thank you. You got a picture. Thank you. Excellent.
12: That's the look. It's very much big female muscle. Yeah. I've got to back the title.
4: I'm sure you will. In the last 15 years, maybe a bit less, one of the most popular advertising campaigns in motoring was four words. I bought a Jeep. It was everywhere. It was fantastic. Jeep have sadly gone away and dropped down for whatever reason. Presumably other brands have come in, styles. They're not doing anywhere near the market share they once did not that long ago.
12: No, and I must admit, in my time, I've purchased a few cars, and the Wrangler is one of the cars that I've purchased. Look, I think that I don't know enough about as to why to comment. Though I do believe that, again, trade agreements, parts, accessories, and just cost to maintain the car just wasn't, yeah. It wasn't present in Australia, unfortunately, for Australian consumers. So people need to understand, when you're in America, you're not paying the price for parts and service as what you are in Australia. That's why it doesn't cost as much to maintain the car in America. It's not that it's a bad car. It's just the parts are very expensive for us to be able to attain and therefore sell in Australia.
4: Yeah, it's a pity because they, those big SUVs were phenomenal. You know, they were really wonderful.
12: Oh, the SRTs, yeah, the
4: incredible.
12: Yeah, that's they were awesome. Just. Yeah, they would be. I mean, tell me, really, think about it. An SUV, a big family SUV on the note of muscle that looked the way that the Jeep produced. They've got this big, thick body that just looks sensational. Obviously, it can do its job, but it looks phenomenal. And still to this day, I can't think of a car, maybe aside from the Toyota range, that even comes close as a comparison to that.
4: For the price point, certainly. Now, the importance of trying to get a better understanding of the maintenance associated with hybrid / electric cars to ensure that our battery, and it's going to be a concern for many people going forward, optimally charged. You sent me a little link to that, and I thought it was fascinating.
12: Yes, the reason why I'm bringing this up, I thought about it a little while ago. We might have to discuss it again. But it's our service department are giving us more and more reports to let us know this is becoming a major issue with consumers. So some of the service managers have said, Paula, can you have a chat about this online? So what's happening is that consumers are purchasing a hybrid vehicle, we'll call it hybrid or electric, either, and unfortunately they're not understanding that they need to look after their battery in a specific particular way.
4: Yeah.
12: And what I mean by that is the battery is small. It's smaller than a normal petrol, diesel car battery. And also the way that it functions through the car, especially hybrid, is it needs to be recharged. It needs to be driven regularly.
4: Of course they do, like a lot of those things. In the old days, you wouldn't leave a car, standing alone in the garage for weeks and weeks and weeks and weeks and weeks because that would have a similar impact. Like always, we run out of time. We must allow a bit more time in the future. I wish you well. Thank you for everything that you do for our little program, and it's always a joy to have you on, Paula.
12: Happy birthday, Tony.
4: Thank you, Paula. Miss Auto Cats, we talk motoring and we will do so. We'll give it a bit more time in future. We just run out of time and don't even get the chance to take calls. Lots of texts coming through for which I am most grateful. Birthday wishes. Very, very kind, very generous. And I love each and every one.
1: 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Always Adelaide.
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4: Oh. 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Heidi, still sitting in again from 8.30 for Tommy. I'm Tony McManus. May your best football team win across the weekend. 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

Four after five on this Friday morning. Welcome along to all you high fivers out there. Getting ready for a nice weekend. We've had a very short week, going for a top of 24 degrees today. I felt it was a bit warmer than the last few nights overnight. Currently here in the city, it is 19.1 degrees. So how'd you go overnight? You big Crows fan, you happy with the win last night? 8223 0000. And it's about this time of a morning I would normally introduce my mate, my co-host, Ned McHenry. But I think Ned's forgotten to set his alarm this morning. Ned is not here. So I thought, if he hasn't set his alarm, and if he's not in the building yet, maybe we should try and wake him up. So this is really happening right now. Ned McHenry's not here. Let's see if he picks his phone up.

0: This is going well.
1: G'day, you've called Ned McHenry. Can you leave a message, please, or send me a text and I'll get back to you as soon as I can. Thank you.
0: Ned, we have a radio show to do. You know, early breakfast. It's 5 o'clock. Oh, hang on. Looks like he's calling back on another line. Ned, where are you?
2: Oh, sorry, bro. My alarm didn't go off.
0: Well, we're hosting an early breakfast show, so I reckon, what, 10 minutes time you can make it in?
2: Yes, I'll be there in 1 sec. Are you on air right now?
0: We are on air, Ned.
2: Oh, my God. You're an absolute idiot. You're an idiot.
0: So proof.
2: Oh, my God.
0: So
2: okay.
0: Proof that Ned McHenry has slept in. You can hear it in his voice, and he's woken up. So I guess we'll see you in about 10 minutes, Ned.
2: Yeah. All right. 1 sec. You're an idiot.
0: Ned McHenry. So, folks, he's on his way. He's coming in from Unley. So in the next 10 or 15 minutes, I might need a hand with you, from you, to co-host the show. 822-3000-0448-08-1395. A lot's been happening overnight. As I said, the Adelaide Crows got the win over the Bulldogs. A massive, massive first quarter by them. This is how it wrapped up on 5AA football.
3: And the clock will count out. Adelaide with an exemplary performance away from home. And 2 weeks straight, they put in proud performances. A massive win over the Dogs by 57 points.
0: 57-point win over the Bulldogs last night over in Marvel Stadium. It was a dominant performance in that first quarter. 19-7-121. To the Bulldogs, 9-10-64. Margin of 57 over in Marvel. So a couple of Thursday night games in a row for the Crows, and it looks like they don't mind a Thursday night game. A lot else is happening as well. Yesterday morning we heard that Gather Round is set to stay in South Australia for another 3 years. I mean, it's probably the news that we all thought was going to happen, but it is definitely going to happen. What are your thoughts on Gather Round? 8223-0000. No real discussion, no real news on to where the games might be happening. Obviously, there's a lot of thoughts that there might be

0: a game down south. Nothing has been finalised. It looks like State of Origin will happen. We still are yet to hear on details about that. Here was the Premier yesterday morning announcing it.
1: I am very pleased to announce today that at next year's Gather Round, for the first time ever, we are going to have a parade where all footy clubs and all stars will be in one place at one time. Gather Round is special for a range of reasons, but you know, at the heart of Gather Round is all footy fans who support all clubs coming together in one city at one time. But within that, we've never had a singular moment which draws all clubs to be there at the one place at the one time. So we've had a vision about how we can bring that to life, and we've decided to do that by a parade that critically will be free. The other, of course, is a commitment from the AFL around fixturing that we're really excited about, with preference given to a grand final replay on the Saturday or another blockbuster feature game of that calibre. And that's something we really appreciate. It's a demonstration that we've got partnership here between the AFL and the state government that ensures that Gather Round remains authentic and accessible, but really continues to grow in terms of its importance as part of the AFL calendar.
0: Premier Peter Malinauskas yesterday morning. Also, the CEO of the AFL, Andrew Dillon, was in town. This is what he also had to say, standing alongside our Premier.
2: In April this year, the fourth edition of Gather Round was another record-breaking event. Over 270,000 fans attending the nine games over the weekend. So absolutely excited to be standing here today announcing that Gather Round will remain in South Australia until 2029 under a new three-year partnership. It's a significant moment for the game and for all of our fans. With more footy, more fans travelling and more community sharing in the benefits, we're really excited to build on this magnificent event that we've established with the South Australian Government and the South Australian Tourism Commission. 2027 is going to be another incredible Gather Round.
0: Andrew Dillon there speaking yesterday. So we've got to confirm that there will be a parade, a sort of pageant-style affair for Gather Round. I mean, you can think of the grand final parade as to what it might or will look like, how many players to be in the parade. Every team should be represented. And it's going to make it very interesting when the Tasmania side comes into the competition. Uneven. 19 teams will be involved somehow. But it's the involvement of the regions that really makes Gather Round something very special here in South Australia. We hear about Perth wanting Gather Round. It's too far away. Melbourne has Gather Round every other weekend. New South Wales, you get lost. People don't turn up there. So South Australia, as we know, is the prime location for Gather Round. And, well, with the regions so accessible, so close, it just makes it a no-brainer. So we've got locked in for three more years, but it's those regional games that we're still unsure of. Mount Barker, we know, came out the blocks fast at the Summit Sport Ground. They missed out the last few years in favour of games down in the Barossa. Mount Barker Mayor David Leach says he hasn't heard any news about if there's a possible return to Mount Barker. This is what he had to say.
3: The last time we did it at extremely short notice. We've had probably one of the best games of AFL football has been seen outside of a major city in Australia. The Gather Round we put on for the first three matches up here were absolutely fantastic.
0: And as we've been saying, we're expecting maybe a game down south, McLaren Vale in that area. Nothing's been confirmed there. Myra Ware, the Onkaparinga Mayor, had this to say.
4: We're ready and waiting, so really keen if state government wants to with the AFL come down and put some investment in the region, we'll be right there with our very best cheer squad, and we really know how to put on a show down here.
0: So games for Gather Round, should we, are we going to be moving them around, and where should we have them? 8223 00 00 0448 08 13 95, and we can even get to talking about the local grounds. I mean, the parade, it's had it very, very good every Gather Round so far. The place looks spectacular. The Norwood Food and Wine Festival really brings the parade to life in that area. But is it time that another local sandful ground gets a bit of love for Gather Round? The one that comes to mind for me would probably be the Bay down at Glenelg, and you could probably host something down Jetty Road. I mean, those traders have had it pretty rough for a pretty long time. You might be able to host something down there on the seaside. Or if there's another local ground that you can think of that you think it would work out perfectly, give us a call, 8223 0000. As you've heard, Ned McHenry slept in this morning. He's currently on his way into the studio. So if you want to jump on the phones, we'd love to hear from you. On the text line, 0448 08 1395, Julie Tea Tree Gully. Oh, that's hilarious. Wake up, Ned. Linda from Hewitt. Pembo did a Neddy a couple of weeks ago and left Ned to host alone. Yes, I know, Linda. I was producing that morning. It was very, very interesting on 5AA Breakfast. Peter from Power Hills, good morning to you.
5: Yeah, good morning, mate. You're doing all right on your own, so don't worry about it, pal.
0: Thanks, Pete.
5: I've got a question about just Norwood Oval itself.
0: Yep.
5: As far as in being and also an SANFL side, what money does that club make on that weekend, and is that a disadvantage for all the other SANFL sides if they're getting a heads up with any profit that's made?
0: Great call, Peter. Not too sure how it would be reimbursed throughout the sample. Maybe the money would go back to the council to go back into Norwood Oval itself instead of the SANFL side, because when you think about it, the SANFL side isn't really... I mean, they might be taking some takings over the bar, but at the same time, you'd think the AFL would probably come in and control all of that. Without knowing too much in the area, I would assume it would be something that the local council would benefit from.
5: Well, no, I've got no problems on that, and because of the way it's set up, the parade is definitely right. But as I said, it does Norwood Football Club itself... get a disadvantage over any other SANFL size? So that was my question.
0: It's a good question, Peter. We can try and have a think about it over the next few weeks before, I mean, Gather Round's coming up in a while, but it's a good point. They've had a very strong hold there at the parade for a while. You'd think other SANFL clubs would arc up if that was the case, but it's a good point you raise. Is there any other local ground you'd like to see a Gather Round match held at?
5: I guess it's the availability of being able to get to them. Now, I mean, Norwood is a small ground anyway. Glenelg would be the same. And you're definitely not going to have it at Alberton. So that's a disadvantage for them, but I can understand that. Sturt is too small a ground, and the availability of parking, etc. So whether it's Prospect and whether you consider Centrals is too far out. So... yeah, it's a very interesting thing when you're wanting crowds to be involved in getting out there.
0: Thank you, Peter. That's an excellent point to raise. Mark from Highbury, good morning to you.
6: Good morning. How you going? Where's your little mate?
0: Hopefully he's currently on the road on the way in. If you didn't hear at the start, we gave him a buzz and we properly woke him up. So hopefully in a couple of minutes' time. He doesn't live too far away. He should be able to make his way into the studio.
6: Yeah, just ringing up about his... the Speedway last weekend in Manchester in England. It was a great weekend for Australian Speedway. They won both rounds, two different riders won both rounds of the World Speedway Grand Prix. And on Friday night, Saturday morning, Australia went 1-2-3 in the final. And it's only the second time in the history of the competition that's been going since 1995 that riders from one country have filled the podium.
0: Why is it, you think, Mark, that this sort of, well, these sort of wins by Australians in this league doesn't get the recognition that it deserves? Because we don't hear much about it unless it's yourself.
6: Yeah, that's a good point. Yeah, well, I have my own personal thoughts, but I think the a lot of the mainstream media, like 5AA, have been great with myself and like Cornsey and Angie McBride and that. And Andrew Reimer putting out results every now and again. But you guys have been fantastic, and it's great for the sport. I honestly can't give you a reason on air what I really would like to, because it's just, we could have a world champ. Last year we had a rider, Brady Kirsch from New South Wales, come second in the world title by 1 point in his first series, in his first championship. And he won 5 in a row out of 10. He won the last 5. And he got one article on Channel 9 thanks to a guy in Sydney that organised it.
0: Well, Mark, you make sure you keep ringing us on early breakfast. We'll keep giving you all the plugs that you need for it, all right? We're happy to hear from you anytime.
6: Yeah. Before you go, on tomorrow morning, a young Adelaide girl, Ruby Chapman, is going over to Croatia to ride in the 250cc FIM World Championship for under-16 riders. She's only 14.
0: Unreal. Thank you, Mark. Sorry to cut you off there, but at 18 past five, my little mate's just walked into the studio. Nettie.
7: Oh, my God.
0: You're wide awake. You're feeling all right? Had a nice sleep in?
7: You don't understand how confused I was when I woke up to the buzzing of 8223 00. I thought, that's weird. That's the 5AA number. And then I checked the clock. It was 5 o'clock. I thought, oh, my goodness, mate. I have no idea what happened. Honestly, there was nobody wine drinking last night. There was nothing silly. The most standard normal night. And I remember laying there, and I always do a few things on my phone before switching it off, and then I set my alarms. I do, I think, 4:11, I think, is my alarm or something like that. And I have no idea what happened. No alarm went off. Anyway, here I am.
0: This is a good text I quite like. I think Ned owes a slab for being late. That's our rules on the construction site. Jimbo, Bevy's, cheers. Ned, go Crows.
7: Yep, good text. Slab's fair. I'll give away a slab today.
0: I think he means a slab to me.
7: Oh, to you? Why do you get it? I was going to give away a slab to the listeners.
0: Well, it's 19 after 5. We do need to get to a break. But, I mean, the easiest call you can make right now, 8223 00. When have you slept in? When have you not made it on time to something because the alarm hasn't gone off? We've got a Pepper's Truck Wash pack to give away. 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
0: 23 after 5 on this Friday morning, the 12th day of June. You can jump on the program, 822-3000-0448-08-1395. Neddy's here. Neddy's in the building.
7: Yes, thanks for having me. A little bit late, but fashionably late, folks. If you're just joining us, I'm not sure what happened to these iPhones. I celebrated it yesterday, ironically, with the iPhone flashlight
0: torch
7: setting.
0: Yes.
7: On the flashlight, I said, how good is this? Well, what about the alarm setting, Apple? Maybe get to that. So bizarre. Not sure, but I'm here now. And one thing I want to talk about is the Adelaide Crows. Where's John from Port Augusta when you need him?
0: I'm sure Johnny's listening.
7: Johnny boy, we're the pride of South Australia. Wasn't that a great win last night?
0: Well, as a Port fan, I think I watched about 10 minutes of the first quarter and turned it off and went to bed at half time.
7: Extraordinary.
0: I didn't need to see that.
7: Oh, my goodness gracious me. Well, we'll get to sport a little bit more detail with Tommy Wren, won't we, at 5:30?
0: Yep.
7: The other funny thing that you and I have had a laugh at, not this morning because I was asleep, but is key rings. Now, I'm going to quickly shuffle here, folks, and this is how radio works. So you can kind of just move a little bit. There we go. Now, you can probably hear that jingle. Now, what am I picking up there, Sammy?
0: I already don't like the look of your key ring.
7: Key rings?
0: I can't stand that.
7: Do you like a bulky key ring?
0: Nope.
7: Or do you like a streamlined key ring?
0: So I'm a bit anal with keys.
7: What?
0: To the point.
7: What do you mean?
0: To the point where all my keys need to be facing the right way.
7: No way.
0: I will quite happily fix anyone's key rings up that don't have the keys in the right way. They need to be all facing the right way or it's ridiculous. Your key ring with about 8 of them on there, bulky, that's just unorganized.
7: What do you mean unorganized?
0: You got too much going on there. You don't need that many things.
7: Can I go through and explain what everything is?
0: You've got hand sanitizer on there.
7: Yeah, well, that's...
0: You've got two car keys for the same car.
7: No, that's because when I have lunch on the go, if I've been doing sheet work, I need to,
0: okay,
7: you know, have my hands clean. Sammy, I've got house keys, motorbike key, other motorbike key, boat key, other boat key. What else?
0: Okay, so are you about to go jump in the boat right now?
7: No.
0: So why do you need the boat key on your key ring?
7: Well, you can see what happened this morning. I'm useless. It's all in one spot. It's just an administrational thing. Like, it's just easy for a lunatic who's on the go all the time. I'm not normal. I'm a bit, you know, my brain's a bit chaotic. Whereas if I've got everything on my keyring, I know. I just have one keyring to grab every day.
0: I've got four keys on my keyring.
7: What have you got?
0: Front door key.
7: Yep. You need that.
0: There's a my car key.
7: Yep.
0: Letterbox key.
7: Letterbox key.
0: Yep.
7: Oh, you're in an
0: apartment building. Yep. And there's the fire stairway fire door key because you can't get through to the if you're in the stairwell, you need a key to get into your level. That's the ones I have.
7: So that's it. Really baseline. Like,
0: that's all I've got.
7: No parents' house key?
0: They're on a different key ring that live in my house.
7: Oh, my goodness.
0: I don't need to carry them around every day because I'll probably never have to use them.
7: What happens if you're in the car and you get a call saying something's happened at their house and you need to go there straight away? Oh, no.
0: Sorry. Well, okay, they might live in my car, but
7: sorry,
0: I didn't want to say that. They live in my car, Ned.
7: Sorry, police officer. I'm going to quickly just pop home and grab a couple of things. I might put a crumpet on and then I'll be right there at the emergency.
0: They live in my car.
7: I would beat you in there by 50%. I've got everything there.
0: That's
7: right on my key ring.
0: That's if you're awake. Julie in Blakeview's called in. Good morning to you, Julie.
17: Good morning, Sam and Rip Van Winkle.
7: Julie, you were one of the ones I was nervous about, honestly.
17: You were nervous about me? Well, I think you owe Sam, definitely you owe Sammy a slab because you always have a go at Sam's Apple Watch. So
0: but it hasn't let me down.
17: That's right. Sam's never late, Ned. So, or no, Rip. I'm going to call you Rip from now on, Rip Van Winkle. So, you know, you're always having a go at Sammy. So I think you definitely owe him a slab because his watch doesn't let him down.
7: Yes.
17: And obviously you don't have one that goes off, Ned. So, you know, not good enough.
7: Good call. I seriously, you were honestly probably the main one that I really thought would give me a serve on the way in when I was driving in. But just quickly, Julie, a couple of things. I think I've actually done Sam a bit of a favour because wasn't he just a classy host solo? I think this show might move in a different direction now.
0: No, it's too much work.
17: Sam is always a classy host. You know, he's always on time. He knows what he's talking about. He has all the program mapped out. And what do you do? So, you know, it's just not good enough, Ned. You've got to get your act together. Go out and buy one, and I'm sure you'll be a sponsor somewhere to get a watch. So
0: I think I got to make Julie my manager.
7: Julie, you're brilliant.
0: Thank you, Julie. We're going to keep moving on, getting
7: you,
0: a couple
7: I love
0: of calls.
7: You, Julie. I love you, Julie.
17: Thanks, boys. Yeah, I love you.
0: Michael and Ross Trevor, good morning to you.
18: I think we've found someone to wake up with Pembo in the mornings, haven't we?
7: Oh, I know.
18: Yeah. Hey, on the key matter, it's not a good idea having a whole lot of keys when you're putting your keys into the car ignition because the weight on the ignition lock is not good.
0: However, and luckily with Ned, he's got a newfangled car that doesn't have a key ignition.
7: No, it's just the push button, Michael. Well, and my goodness, it's nice.
18: Okay, all right. So then the old tradition is when we first got our car, remember when we first had a car and we got the car key? And it's like, now you've grown up. And then you got a house key. And it's like, oh, now I'm really growing up. Because it's like a collection of keys to have a status symbol to say, I'm progressing in my life.
7: See, do you think it is a status? I think it's the opposite, Michael, and I say this, you know, just having a bit of fun, but I feel like it's like the big clunky key's a bit goofy now, whereas the streamlined sports car-y key's quite minimalist, Michael. What do you think?
18: Oh, okay. I'm a traditionalist. Yes, I see your point, dude. I'm just making a case for, why we made the keys in the old way.
7: No, I love the case, and I think it's a great point. We're talking key rings this morning, folks. Get involved. How many keys do you have on there? How many's too many? And are things like hand sanitizer, et cetera, allowed to be on your key rings?
0: I don't think I've ever heard the term traditionalist in the same sentence as key rings. That's excellent, Michael. That's excellent.
7: Michael's good.
0: Time for the 5:30 news. Jess Adamson, she'll be along with you. Tommy Wren up after that. Crows, big, big win at Marvel Stadium last night over the Bulldogs. We'll chat that shortly.
19: 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This is 5AA News. Always Adelaide.
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20: A police officer was assaulted in the city last night. Patrols were called to a business on Hindley Street just before 6:30 after reports a man was trying to rob the store. The suspect had left but returned to the business and allegedly damaged a police car nearby. An officer was assaulted during the arrest. He was treated for minor injuries. The 22-year-old man is expected to face court today, charged with assault police, property damage and illegal interference. One Nation's Fire the Liar fundraising campaign has now collected almost $2.7 million. Labor and some opposition MPs have raised concerns about its legitimacy, but Pauline Hanson insists every donor has a receipt and she's open to an independent audit. The money is being used to fund an advertising campaign, highlighting the government's broken promises. Liberal leader Angus Taylor says he's not focused on One Nation, instead trying to hold the Labor government to account.
22: Prime Minister focuses on all sorts of other things, but I'm going to focus on hard-working Australians like Giovanni. I'm going to focus on the small business people that I met here today. I'm going to continue to focus on young Australians who can't get into a home because we've seen this government completely fail on housing construction.
20: Analysis shows Australia's electricity sector has recorded the biggest productivity decline of any industry over the past two decades. The drop is largely being blamed on the move to clean sources of power, which require large investment and often take years to complete. The Productivity Commission is comparing the decline with the investment phase of the mining boom. The UK Defence Secretary has resigned after less was spent on British defence programmes than promised, potentially putting AUKUS at risk. Defence journalist Shashank Joshi says the budget black hole could be anything from £15 to £25 billion.
23: There are a series of commitments that have been made and they cannot be made to fit together on the existing spending envelope. And by that, I mean F-35s, carrier strike, AUKUS, the next generation submarines, the GCAP programme, all of the munitions and other things that make an army ready and capable of actually deploying on the battlefield.
20: Australia's largest wealth management firm is arguing that younger Australians and women will have a harder time building long-term financial security under proposed new capital gains rules. Morgans has called for Canberra to exclude shares from indexation changes. US President Donald Trump has backpedalled on major strikes in Iran after threatening to hit the country very hard. Reid Butler reports.
1: The US president says all parties have agreed to a deal, but the word certainly feels this morning like whiplash, because only hours ago, Trump was threatening the most powerful strikes yet on Iran and even talking about taking control of Karg Island, that critical Iranian oil hub. Now, those strikes have been cancelled because Trump claims Iran's leadership has approved a draft agreement that would extend the ceasefire, reopen the Strait of Hormuz, and launch 60 days of negotiations on Iran's nuclear program. Trump has posted this on Truth Social. Discussions and final points have been, in both concept and great detail, approved by all parties involved. Now, the US naval blockade in the Strait will remain in place until the final approval, and apparently the signing will be announced soon.
20: Turning to 5AA Sports.
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20: Tafuti and the Crows will fly home this morning after thumping the Western Bulldogs by 57 points at Marvel Stadium last night. Captain Jordan Dawson put on a masterclass with 3 goals and 8 disposals in the first quarter. Josh Rochelli kicked 4 for the game and Riley Thilthorpe 3. Crows coach Matthew Nick says being in the moment was key.
2: We challenged ourselves coming into this game about our focus and whether, you know, we were going to bring it, be in the moment. And that's that's the most complete game, I'd say, definitely this year. So really proud of the way they were able to focus on the task at hand, which wasn't an easy one.
20: Port Adelaide take on Sydney at Adelaide Oval tomorrow night. The FIFA World Cup is officially underway. Co-host Mexico is taking on South Africa and Mexico City, only taking 8 minutes to hit the front, as heard on SBS.
3: Ooh, Mexico, maybe with an opening here. And that is the only goal of the World Cup, scored by Julián Quiñones. And this place is shaking.
20: Mexico currently lead 1-0. Now the 5AA forecast, partly cloudy and 24 today, rain and 19 tomorrow, mostly sunny and 17 for Sunday, showers and 19 for Monday. Right now it's 19 degrees on 5AA. Always Adelaide.
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0: 25 minutes to 6 on this Friday morning. We're talking keys just before the break. Matt on the text line, I'm with Sam. All the keys the same way. 4 keys. Car key, house door, the screen door and letterbox. Work key and fob clipped to my belt loop on my pants when leaving for work. I don't need a bulky key ring in my pocket or bag. Less is more.
7: Well done, Matt. You sound organised, you sound streamlined and you sound light. So that's a credit to you. For me, folks, hear that? That is one of the bulkiest big key rings in history. I can't even get it in my pocket anymore, man. It's got so much stuff. Look at the travel hand sanitizer clipped on. Talk about eating a sandwich with your hands with no fear. That's me lately.
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0: Tommy.
25: Good morning, boys. Yeah, not that many keys for me either.
7: You would be like that.
25: Yeah, I'm usually pretty bad. I carry everything in my wallet. I used to have the George Costanza wallet, you know, every card. I still have my Blockbuster card in there, I think, from about 20 years ago. Boys, let's get into the sport. What a night for the Crows. That was enormous. What a win. I mean, we felt they might have turned a corner last week against Geelong, and Matt Innes has been saying for a while he feels like this group is really close, and I think there were a few cynics out there thinking, is that just lip service? Are they just, you know, saying that and it's not really going to happen? But that first quarter, 9 goals, only the 4th time ever they've kicked 9 goals in the opening quarter of an AFL game.
0: Here it is.
26: And the clock will count out. Adelaide with an exemplary performance away from home. And 2 weeks straight, they put in proud performances. A massive win over the Dogs by 57 points.
25: Yeah, that was Sammy Datta last night. I was lucky enough to call with him and Matty Crouch. But what a victory. 9 goals in the first term, 41-point lead. At the first change, it was all over. And the game was pretty hot for the next 2 quarters, Ned, but everything the Dogs threw at the Crows, to their credit, Adelaide stood up, and then in the last quarter, they sort of broke the back of it, and it was game over. The last 15 minutes fizzled out. So really good. And Jordan Dawson's first quarter is as good a first quarter as I've seen from an individual player maybe ever. It was unbelievable.
7: Jordan Dawson is doing some pretty remarkable things at the moment.
25: Yeah.
7: With all things considered.
25: Yeah.
7: Isn't he?
25: The way he's playing and given what he's gone through, it's remarkable. And the fact he's able to channel, you know, all of his energy and his focus into leading this side, that was extraordinary. I mean, what he did, and he had plenty of help, don't get me wrong,
7: yep.
25: But what he did in that first quarter, it was breathtaking. Three goals, I think he had 12 or 13 possessions. The game was over, and he just opened the whole thing up. But it wasn't just him last night. Sam Berry, and look, he's had some really good games, but maybe a career game for Berry. He dominated, I mean dominated clearances. He was unreal. Peatling was solid. Phil Thorpe early looked a lot better. And it was some of I say this with all due respect to them, the lesser lights. Luke Nankervis was really solid.
7: Yep.
25: Nick Murray looked comfortable again down back. It's a lot to like. The only downer, and it's been a problem all season, is another soft tissue, Luke Pedler. And I was so disappointed because he looked good. And I like Luke Pedler in that side, but you would think, Ned, he probably misses 3 to 4 weeks and then a couple of weeks at least in the sandpool. So it's going to be hard for him to get back. But they'll get Rankin back. They'll get Taylor Walker back next week. So things are looking pretty good for them.
0: On the text line, hi lads, on the last night's game, awesome Crows performance shutting down the Bulldogs Stars. Glad that T sign didn't raise its ugly, ridiculous head on the sidelines. Roy would be happy. Cheers, Brent.
25: Yeah, they just went for it. It was frenetic that first quarter. They just went for it. And like I said, in the second and third quarters, the Dogs, they put in. They threw everything at them, but the Crows withstood it. And, you know, they stood up to it. And now the challenge is top four has to be the aim. Top four minimum has to be the aim. They're 8-5, got a pretty good run. We said these 2 weeks would be defining. Well, they've come through. They snuck past Geelong, such an important win, character building win. And then last night, they just looked like they were playing a bit more free, didn't they, Ned?
7: Yeah. No, they were brilliant. It was so good to watch. I think they shut down the Western Bulldogs Stars. And then just the depth of players, as you said, I think everyone performed well. The lesser likes, you mentioned it. Like, Toby Murray ahead of the ball. I know he wasn't perfect, but he brought the ball to ground. He was predictable. Josh Rochelle kicks 4. They were so good to watch. I was so pleased to see them go over there and do that. And now, as you say, the season's set up. I want to ask you, though, Rennie. Keane, Walker,
25: yep,
7: and Rankin to come back. Where do they fit in now?
25: It's a great point.
0: It's a great problem to have.
7: Walker's the big one. Walker's the big one.
25: I think Walker probably comes in for Murray.
7: So Phil Thorpe has to back up ruck then?
25: I think so.
7: Yep.
25: And he was doing it a bit. I do like Phil Thorpe playing more as a forward. You're right, that's the issue. And just as a side, Lachie McAndrew last night, he monstered. I mean monstered one of the best ruckmen in the game. He destroyed English.
7: Yep.
25: He totally tore him apart. It was amazing. I still think probably Walker for Toby Murray, I think. And then Rankin straight in for Pedler.
7: Yep.
25: That's pretty straightforward. Mark Keane.
7: Because I thought you mentioned Nick Murray. I thought Nick Murray played a good game on Norton.
25: Yep.
7: Norton kicked 2. He kicked 1 out the back. The ball dribbled. Mm-hmm. Nick tried to come across and help. So that was 1 there.
25: Yeah.
7: I think he kicked 2 in the end.
25: Didn't do much though, did he?
7: Yeah, the second one was off a kick out.
25: But Borlase, you're right. He did some important things. Yeah, and looked good. So I think Keane has to come back.
7: Yeah,
25: I think they're a much better team with him in there. But, yeah, that's the issue they're going to have to sort out. It's probably one of Borlase or Nick Murray, isn't it?
7: Yeah.
25: And then you've got Jordan Butts, who's a couple of weeks away. So good problems, really good problems
7: great
25: for Adelaide
7: problems.
25: All of a sudden. And unlike last year, now it's funny, Tuckers and I were talking about it on air last night. They won every game after the bye last year, but it felt like they were just sort of spluttering. They were just winning, falling over the line in a lot of games. It feels like this year, the car's just starting to rev up. They're just starting to get going. So it feels like they're building towards September as opposed to just getting there. And that's what they need to be doing.
0: Or a Port Adelaide of old dominating the regular season and then falling off.
25: That's right.
0: You can always peak at the right time.
25: Yeah, that's right. And Geelong have sort of mastered that in the past, haven't they? Like I said, top four has to be the aim now. They've got Melbourne next week. They've got Port Adelaide, which they should win. I know everyone says 50-50. Then West Coast, they've got to win. If they win those next three games, and they should, off what we've seen, 11-5, percentage got a good kick last night. I think Fremantle and Sydney are locked in for top four, we would say.
7: Yep.
25: Nothing's guaranteed, but they're a fair way ahead at the moment. Then you've got Hawthorn and Geelong. They're gettable. They're really gettable. So Crows have got to be aiming for third or fourth spot, I think, from here. If you make it there, you can win the flag.
0: Before we get to the World Game, obviously the first match is on right now. Real quick take on Port Adelaide Saturday night.
25: Look, they're a sneaky chance. It's going to be hard because Sydney, we know, are really good, and Port, you know, have struggled against them. Most sides struggle against Sydney because they're just so good. But they're gettable, Sammy, because they've got a couple of injuries. Justin McInerney's out. We know that they've lost Tom McCartan now through concussion. He's their key defender. So they're just a little bit vulnerable. I like that Harry Ram's come back in. They're going to have to play well. They're going to need some luck. They're going to have to play, you know, probably drag it back to their level a little bit because talent-wise, they're not as good as Sydney man for man. But they're an outside chance. And I just hope we see a bit more of the same, what we saw last week. So, yeah, an outside chance, but I'm picking Sydney to win that one.
7: Well, I tipped the Bulldogs in a close one, and then I saw the score at quarter time, and I thought, what the heck would I know? So I'm going to reluctantly pick Sydney, but I'd love to see an upset. I'd love to see Port get up.
25: It'd be great, wouldn't it? And a couple of good games this weekend. And look, some of those other sides that are battling for top four, along with the Crows, Geelong and Gold Coast, they play tomorrow. So that'll help the Crows because they knock one of them losers. So that's a good result for them. World Game, you mentioned, Sammy, it is underway. David Pemberthy is going to be very excited. First goal of the World Cup, the host nation, one of the host nations, Mexico, scored it against South Africa.
26: Ooh, Mexico, maybe with an opening here. And that is the only goal of the World Cup. Scored by Julián Quiñones. He might have been born in Colombia, but he's a hero of Mexico right now.
0: How good's that?
25: They'll be drinking tequila tonight if they can hold on and win that game. That's a big result there. Well, so far, they lead 1-0 Mexico. Like I said, you probably only need to get 3 points to go through to the knockout stages because of the way the structure of the World Cup is. So that's a good start for them. Another game later this morning, it's going to be South Korea. And we always keep a close eye on them because we have to qualify through Asia. The Socceroos, very strong side. They're playing against the Czech Republic. That'll be a cracking game. So I'm looking forward to seeing how that goes. But the World Cup is up and going. You're going to have games every day. The other thing that happened yesterday, boys, oh my goodness, what a game. The New York Knicks coming from 29 points down against the San Antonio Spurs. Wasn't Madison Square Garden just going wild?
7: Must admit, Rennie, I didn't watch it live. You might have, Sammy. You're a huge...
0: I watched the last couple of minutes here in the office.
7: Incredible.
0: Ridiculous.
25: Yeah. It was just going off, wasn't it?
0: 29 points in a finals game.
25: They were gone.
7: Where does that compare with the best comebacks in NBA finals history?
25: It's the biggest.
7: Is it?
25: Yeah, and I mean, if they win this series, and probably, again, talent, man for man, San Antonio have got them covered. They've got arguably, I think he's going to be the best. If he's not the best player right now, he's going to be Victor Wembanyama. But to be 29 points up, a chance to bring it back to 2-2, and then they would have had home court advantage because two of the last three games, if it gets that far, will be in San Antonio. Now they're 3-1 down. I think that's the pivotal one, isn't it? The fact they won that game, New York, if they could win it in Madison Square Garden in Game 6. Now, it goes back to San Antonio. Game 6, if the Spurs win, will go back to New York. If they win it there, New York will explode.
7: Yep.
25: The cheapest tickets, I think we've said, they were 10 to 15 grand. Reports people paying 50 grand. You know, and normal everyday people, Ned, putting their life savings out saying, I've never seen one, a championship. I've never been to a final series. They're just saying, I've got to do it. It's unbelievable. It's so good. New York is just rocking right now. The other thing overnight for those waking up, not sure there's that much of a care factor at the moment, but Australia lost the cricket again to Bangladesh.
0: I watched the first four wickets fall. I don't know why I was putting myself through that, but it was...
25: The Aussies were three for none.
0: Yeah.
25: Short, Connolly, Renshaw, duck. So...
0: Goose.
25: Yeah, exactly. Three of your top four. They sort of rallied to a degree. Manus Labuschagne made 55, not out, but not a great result. That said, there's quite a few stars missing, including Trav Head and Pat Cummins.
0: I know, but still.
25: Yeah, it wasn't still great.
7: Just lastly, how do we make Gather Round even better?
25: Well, I wonder, I would love to see it go down to McLaren Vale, and, you know, it did seem like the Premier wasn't totally committed to it yesterday in his press conference. It's a good question.
0: I'd like a game not at Norwood. I'd like a different suburban ground to get a go. Yep. Probably Glenelg.
25: Yeah. I don't mind that.
0: And he can shut down Jetty Road and do a food and wine festival down there or something like that.
25: Well, Jetty Road, as we know, has had his issues.
0: Yes.
25: So if that is all done, I like that idea, Sammy. You know, get the, I mean, I know it's a cooler time, but in April we still get decent weather. You could do something down there. So that's not a bad idea at all. Maybe go down to Jetty Road, get some activations down there. Yeah. They've done it tough, some of the locals and the traders in particular, some of the, you know, cafes and so forth. So don't mind that idea at all.
0: Yeah. Thank you, Tommy.
25: Good work.
0: Have a good
25: on
0: call.
25: You, boys. Yeah, you too.
0: Last see night you, on see the weekend. Night. God, you're everywhere, Tommy. You're everywhere. 8223 0000. Get to the phones after this break. David and Will coming up for 5AA breakfast as well. Will, hang on the line. We'll get to you shortly.
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0: 9 minutes to six on this Friday morning. We're talking with Tommy Wren just before the break about Bulldogs and Crows game.
7: Yes.
0: There's something that the AFL needs to bring back.
7: What is it?
0: Heritage Round.
7: Yeah.
0: Bulldogs in their old strip last night.
7: Did you like it?
0: I liked it being different.
7: We had a text just come through. What's the story with the Bulldogs Guernsey last night? It's a shocker.
0: I think it was from the 30s or something.
7: I disagree. I thought it was fun. I thought there was a heap of colour. It was pretty cool.
0: We need to bring back Heritage Round in the AFL.
7: Yeah.
0: We have all these other rounds. Let us see the old strips out. It's just one of the best things you'll see.
7: Yeah.
0: William from Mansfield Park, good morning to you. You've called in. Hang on, if I push the right buttons. Morning, Will.
28: Morning. Good morning, Ned and Sam. Was just about Malinowskis and all of his, you know, live golf and gather round and all this. Look, I'm not an accountant. I mean, I'm pretty good when I calculate my pay for the week, what the boss owes me. But look, you know, he's saying that, you know, he's bringing LIV Golf here for revenue for the state and, you know, gather around until 2029, all this money's coming in. But the bit that I rack my brain on, lads, is how are we slipping so far into debt when he's supposed to be generating so much income for us? And with all the income that he is generating, you know, the mind boggles, Sam and Ned. Where is that money going?
7: Well, yeah.
0: Well, that sounds like a question for Dave to Will.
7: It is. Well, public spending's ridiculous. It's like the housing supply issue in the Victorian government. For whatever reason, they just refuse to get out of the way and let private industry do their thing. The amount of regulation and red tape that stops property development is just extraordinary, but for some reason they think the public sector can do it better. Hello, what project in the public sector has ever gone on budget or on time? Get out of the way, incentivize the private sector to be able to make a quid and get it going. That's just an example because I strongly dislike the Victorian government and we're in a housing supply issue. But I think, William, in terms of cost with this state government, what's your point in and around Gather Round? Are you suggesting that Malinauskas might be a little bit gun-shy with new infrastructure down at McLaren Vale? Is that the point? Because I could understand if he was. I think he's been under pressure with the new golf course redevelopment. There's been a lot of sporting stuff put in place in regards of public events. How would the general South Australian community go if he was to announce a huge recreational centre update down in McLaren Vale? Used purely for sport and used purely for this Gather Round contract.
0: Yeah, good point. 5 to 6 here on your Friday. If you've got any thoughts on that, 8223 00 0448 08 1395. Still a lot of texts coming in regarding the Crows win last night. Andrew, I'm loving how Adelaide are connecting with their kicking and handballs, and I'm also loving their running game, breaking the lines, pinpoint kicking, and sticking their marks. They are like a well-oiled machine. Brent's just texted. That is an excellent text, Brent. How would you describe those bags? Those multicolored, woven, big, sort of a reject shop bag.
7: Yeah, they only come out when you're moving house.
0: Yeah, he's likened that to the Bulldog's top.
7: It is very funny. If you can see the photo, folks, you'd be laughing your brain out. It's that red and blue kind of long stripe, isn't it, on that huge square bag? Yeah, good one. And we're talking keys as well. Terry from Kapunda, what a great place Kapunda is, by the way, Terry. How good's the Barossa? He sent in a photo of his keys, and that is a colossal
0: that
7: setup.
0: That is Terry. Too many keys, mate.
7: Terry, are you a locksmith and you just collect one after every job? That must be weighing you down, buddy. You must need about 3 belts to keep your trousers up. My goodness.
0: Earlier on as well, I was talking about Gather Round. The Bay would be a good option. I just hope the fixture is better next year. Geelong and the Eagles sold out at Nord, and knew many disappointed people couldn't get in. Yet same time, Melbourne, Essendon at the Adelaide Oval, and they were selling heavily discounted tickets up until the start of the game at a similar time to Geelong. Should have done a swap of venues. I'd love one down south, but don't give the money to the Onkaparinga Council. They can't even manage our rates.
7: Do you know what I was kind of saying, though, about an announcement with state money being used for a new football ground down at McLaren Vale? Like, how would that land at the moment? Because you could make an argument for the economics to stack up given, you know, the increase of revenue across Gather Round, but I just think at the moment it'd be a dicey political call to announce, you know, tens or hundreds of millions of dollars on an oval redevelopment purely for Gather Round.
0: I mean, it would only be the ground redevelopment and a club room because they always bring in the removable stands. I know Barossa Lindox being heavily used by other sporting clubs around the area.
7: Yeah.
0: So it would be a good community event. It'd be a good community
7: resource
0: for everyone to use. So as long as it was a multi-purpose, it wasn't too expensive, and it was a sort of build-up, build-down sort of thing, I don't think too many people would be worried.
7: Yeah.
0: But anyway, we've got to get out of here, Ned.
7: No, we do. Yep, totally. And text coming through on Gather Round and the revenue generated for small businesses, hotels, hospitality. I remember those sectors coming on 5AA Breakfast and talking about, you know, the increase of traffic in those businesses at that time of year, which is totally true. I'm a huge supporter of Gather Round. I just think at the moment the political landscape on taxpayer money is really, really interesting, and how an announcement would land on a new sporting facility? I'm not too sure.
0: Mm. Dave and Will, 5AA Breakfast. Feedback Friday, Meet Trey Friday. Timmy Ginever, just check out the weekend in sport. You'll hear Tommy Wren again as well, checking out the latest in Mexico and South Africa. We'll be back Monday from 5.
7: Caffey's text just wraps it up. It's the perfect end to the week and the perfect leap into the weekend. Happy weekend, everyone. Go Crows.
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18: Partly cloudy and 24 today with the 6 o'clock news. Good morning, I'm Jess Adamson.
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20: A man will face court today charged with assaulting a police officer in the city. Patrols were called to a Hindley Street business just before 6:30 last night. Amid reports, a suspect was trying to steal from the store. He left the store but returned and allegedly caused damage to a nearby police car. An officer received minor injuries while arresting the man. The 22-year-old has been charged with assault police, property damage and illegal interference. Opposition leader Angus Taylor says the coalition will contest every seat at the next federal election, ruling out a deal with One Nation. There are suggestions the Liberals and One Nation should contest seats they think they can win without cannibalising each other. Some MPs believe this is the fastest way to potentially defeat Labor at the next federal election. But Mr Taylor says the Liberals and Nationals will contest every seat as they normally do.
22: We'll go toe-to-toe in every seat in this country to win every vote we can when we're seeing a Labor government that is taking this country in the wrong direction.
20: Finance experts claim women and young people will be hardest hit by changes to capital gains tax. Gabrielle Hodson has more.
1: Australia's largest wealth management firm, Morgans, is arguing that younger Aussies and women will have a harder time building long-term financial security under proposed changes to the capital gains tax. In a submission to a SNAP Senate inquiry, Morgans has called for shares to be excluded from indexation changes, saying it'll affect the 10 million Australians who happen to be shareholders. News Corp says the government's also been told most investors aren't part of a privileged minority. Morgans believes it'll be especially hard on women who are building wealth with shares because it's often from a lower earnings base or with smaller savings.
20: Australians are being warned against using artificial intelligence to help with their tax returns. Experts say the tools could make mistakes or try to claim deductions people aren't actually entitled to. An industrial dispute in WA's Pilbara has escalated. Hundreds of

0: Susan Sawyer from the Murdoch Children's Research Institute says the findings confirm reducing social media use among teens can have a positive impact on their health.
1: We basically found that if you looked at 100 adolescents and were able to reduce the frequency of social media use to less than 2 hours a day, you would be potentially able to prevent 11 out of every 100 cases of poor mental health.
0: Scientists believe they finally solved the century-old mystery of how the Venus flytrap snapped shut so quickly. A new study shows the carnivorous plant relies on a rapid softening of its cell walls to buckle its leaves together in just a tenth of a second. Researchers say understanding the mechanism could help engineers design new types of responsive, flexible robotics. Turning to 5AA Sport.
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0: And what a morning it is, Tom Wren, after last night's big win.
3: That was unbelievable, wasn't it, Jess? It was arguably their best performance of the season. Adelaide sending a major statement to the rest of the competition following that comprehensive 57-point win against the Bulldogs at Marvel Stadium. Now, the result lifts the Crows up to fifth and was driven largely by the captain, Jordan Dawson, who collected 32 touches and booted 3 goals. Teammate Josh Rochelli was also outstanding, booting 4 goals himself. He told Fox Footy the efforts of the skipper have been phenomenal.
4: The one word that comes to mind is just inspiring. Just to see him go out week in, week out. He's had such a tough year, but yeah, he's one of the most inspiring people that I've ever met.
3: Yeah, well said. Meantime, Port Adelaide has made 3 changes to its side to take on Sydney tomorrow night. Harry Ram is back in the team along with Kane Farrell and mid-season draftee Xavier Bammett. Josh Light is out through concussion while Christian Moraes and Jacob Ware have been dropped. And the round continues tonight, Geelong hosting Gold Coast at GMHBA Stadium. Well, the FIFA World Cup is officially underway. Co-host Mexico is taking on South Africa in Mexico City, only taking 8 minutes to hit the front, as heard on SBS.
5: Ooh, Mexico, maybe with an opening here. And that is the only goal of the World Cup, scored by Julián Quiñones. And this place is shaking.
3: Yep, nachos and tequila for everyone, I think. South Africa, meantime, had a man sent off early in the second half, and it's just gone 2-0 now with about 25 minutes to play. Well, South Aussie Kyle Chalmers has booked his spot on the Commonwealth Games team. That's after taking out the 100-metre freestyle event at the National Swimming Trials in Sydney overnight. And the Aussie cricket team has lost again to Bangladesh, this time going down by 5 wickets in another rain-affected match in Mirpur. And that's the 5AA Sport.
0: Thanks, Tom. Now the 5AA forecast. Partly cloudy and 24 today. Rain and 19 tomorrow. Mostly sunny and 17 for Sunday. Showers and 19 for Monday. Right now, it's already 20 degrees on 5AA. Always Adelaide.
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6: 10 after 6, good morning to you. Welcome to Friday on 5AA Breakfast. It is the 12th of June. We're going to be talking rats. This morning, we have a rat plague in Adelaide. House care pest control owner Werner Pajel is going to join us. Pajeco. That's probably more Spanish than Mexican?
7: Pacheco. I don't know. Werner sounds German.
6: I was just trying to loop it in with the World Cup that's going on, obviously, at the moment, underway. Mexico, South Africa, the first official fixture of the World Cup taking place in Mexico. We'll talk about that over the course of the morning. We will have to mention the footy sporadically. I got this message from our Alberton correspondent about 5 minutes into the first... it was probably 10 minutes in the first quarter last night. He simply said, flick me a message when I'm safe to tune in tomorrow morning, mate. Cheers. there is no safe place, Dave, this morning. It was one hell of a performance. We'll talk about that. Stephen Mork will join us. Socceroo, former Adelaide United player, now playing his trade in Vietnam about the Socceroos' chances. We'll preview that for this weekend. We'll reflect on the big week in federal politics that it's been. A really weird one in the end where everyone's fighting over the legitimacy of each other's fundraising efforts. Michael Packey in the nation's capital. Feedback Friday, going to be a big morning. David Penberthy, if you haven't seen, folks, jump on the live stream, Facebook and YouTube this morning. Step up to end homelessness. Walk a mile in my boots. Register or donate today. walkamile.org.au. He's got the full kit.
7: Not the full kit.
6: You look like when it's zipped up, you look like you could have been managing Mexico in the 70s.
7: Oh,
6: if it was a black and white picture of you with those glasses on and the Mexican zip up.
7: Yeah.
6: You're a cigarette hanging out of your mouth away from being a 70s football manager, I think.
7: This is the 1970 Mexico top. Yeah, it was re-released by Adidas. So
6: it is very much of the era.
7: No, it's got the completely unadorned traditional three stripes down the side and the big stitched on logo. But yeah, my boy's doing well in Estadio Azteca, 2-0 up with 15 minutes to go in the opening game of the World Cup against the Republic of South Africa. I've got a soft spot for the South African side, having been in South Africa, luckily, as a journalist for the 2010 World Cup. But playing in front of a home crowd in Mexico City is a pretty daunting task for poor old Bafana, as they're known. In the opening match.
6: And they're down a man as well. I haven't seen any of the game, but obviously they're down to 10,
7: which makes life difficult.
6: Makes it somewhat difficult as well. We got a meat tray inspired by the World Cup this morning. The meat tray, thanks to Dave, Luke and the team at Goodwood Quality Meats. We're inviting you to be like David. Tell us who your second team for the World Cup is and why. Second team. Like might be a familial connection, might just be a group of people you like. As you said, South Africa, country you've been to and you grew have to have a fondness for. Maybe it's Australia.
7: Yours is obviously Poland, isn't it?
6: They're not at the World Cup, David.
7: So who do you go for? If Australia's out, who do you want to see win?
6: Well, Haiti.
7: Haiti?
6: Do you know why?
7: Aren't they paying $5,001 to one?
6: Because the Poles will be represented at the World Cup. The Polish flag is on the Haitian soccer top.
7: Why is that?
6: Because this will surprise people. There is a great deal of fondness between Haitians and Poles, certainly from the Haitian side of things. So when Haiti was a French colony, and they were fighting for independence in 1802. Napoleon sent 5,000 Polish soldiers over to quell the revolution that was going on there. The Poles, without a nation at this point in time, were loyal to Napoleon, thinking, well, if he marches entirely across Europe, he might free Poland at some point in time.
7: Yeah, yeah.
6: So they were loyal to him. They sent them over. A whole bunch of them got there and went, we're not fighting these people. These are oppressed slaves.
7: Mm-hmm.
6: They switched sides and fought with the revolutionaries. So when Haiti became an independent country 2 years later, they had a very racist of its time policy where they said, no white people can own land here. Except if you're a former Polish soldier.
7: You're joking.
6: That became the law when Haiti declared independence. And to commemorate that fact, they have someone holding a Polish flag on their top at the World Cup.
7: You're joking.
6: Yeah.
7: Is it part of their flag too? Is the Polish
6: I don't believe it's part of the flag. This is literally someone hoisting the Polish flag. If you look at the bottom part of the shirt.
7: Wow.
6: Yeah, it's a remarkable bit of history.
7: Geez, poor old Haiti's the most cursed country on earth.
6: Oh, like there's some history. Really... brutal and ugly history there.
7: Well, and recent history too.
6: Yeah. Yes.
7: Like one of the most crazily named dictators ever, Papadoc de Valière. And then he died, and his son, who was unimaginatively called Baby Doc de Valière, took over as president. Utterly barbaric, like violators of human rights.
6: Yeah, it's been a cursed is a good word for it.
7: Standing gang of hitmen protecting them, who are called the Tonton Macoutes.
6: That's right.
7: The Tonton Macoutes.
6: That's right.
7: What a freak show.
6: Carlos has called in. Carlos, who's your second World Cup team?
8: To say Argentina, for one obvious reason. Fuera, carajo.
7: Adelante.
8: Adelante. Viva la libertad.
7: Oh, mate. Well, good luck for the campaign. Let's hope Messi... can belie his age and turn it on like he did at the last World Cup.
8: We're only hoping the hand of God might be there.
6: I think Carlos may have inadvertently identified himself.
7: Yeah, that's right.
6: Exactly. Up our member of the Legislative Council.
7: Could you show that, you know, just because you're in one nation doesn't mean you can't be bilingual.
6: Or you can't have a second nation at the World Cup.
7: Yeah, that's right. Yeah, two nations at the World Cup.
6: 8223 0000 is the number. You can text us on 0408 08 1395 to put yourself in the running for that meat tray. Who's your second team at the World Cup? If Australia's not playing, who are you hoping does well? Maybe Australia's your second team. You've got another first team, whoever it might will be, for whatever the strange reason or very... familial reason. We'd love to hear it this morning, celebrating our shared cultures this morning.
7: Rob, our good mate Rob says Haiti's World Cup song is "They're eating the dogs, they're eating the cats."
6: That's
7: I thought last night watching the Crows, there would have been the obvious headline for the advertiser after the last two Crows games. They're beating the dogs, they're beating the cats.
6: Oh, that's a brilliant headline.
7: Yeah, I thought of that.
6: Gee, they look good. Looking forward to chatting about that with Tom Wren very, very shortly.
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6: 21 after 6, Andrew's texted us on 0480813095 and said, Italy's my second team, so I guess I'm now down to one team. I'm interested to know, where do Italians go? I would think a lot of Australians would have Scotland as their second team, wouldn't they? For the story of it.
7: In England.
6: The closeness to the two countries. Yeah, but a lot of Australians love to see. A lot of Australians' second team would be whoever England's playing. But I reckon Scotland, people have a genuine affection for. And they're so rarely there.
7: If you're going for Scotland, you're certainly not going for England,
6: though. That's right. I wonder. Who's your second team, folks? 8223-0008 could win you a meat tray.
7: Well, a lot of people have got second teams in AFL as well. We can take that. We can broaden it out.
6: If you like.
7: Have you got a second AFL side?
6: Nope. I don't do that. I don't believe in it.
7: But you must have sides that you like watching. Like if they're playing, you go, oh, watch these guys.
6: Sure.
7: Which is cyclical.
6: Yeah, anyone who's good and plays an exciting style of footy, I'd definitely like to watch. But there's
7: We had this partnership with the Sydney Swans when I was working at the newspaper in Sydney, and we had to, like, I had to go to so many of their games. But I got to know a lot of their staff really well, like the then president and the then CEO, and really got to like them. So I'd sort of, at the Swans games, you get swept up in it.
6: Yeah.
7: Like I was pretty much in every home game they played for about 4 years.
6: Yeah.
7: That was when Sam Austin was on the board of the Crows, the Governor General. On the board of the Swans,
6: Of the Swans, yeah.
7: Yeah, so it was an interesting crew of people there.
6: 19.2 degrees outside at the moment. It's warm, really, given where it's been the last few days. It was about half that 48 hours ago. 16.2 is the apparent temperature. Heading for a top today of 24. It's not going to be as wet as we thought it might otherwise be. Millimetre of rain, but if that. Tomorrow is going to be wet. 19 the top, 4 to 15 millimetres of rain. Sunday dry and 17. And then it's just rain on the forecast. How's this? So if Monday through to Thursday next week, there's not a day where the maximum forecast rain is lower than 15 millimetres.
7: Wow.
6: 5 to 15, 5 to 20, 4 to 20, 2 to 15. That's your four-day range from Monday through till Thursday. Now I'm going to get out of the way because you're going to have a Mexican off.
7: Well, it's the month of insomnia, folks, where people all over The city and state are going to be getting up at the crack of dawn to watch all sorts of crazy games. The schedule's pretty good for Australia. The first game's this Sunday afternoon against Turkey A. But for Los Mexicanos aquí in Adelaide, the Mexicans here in Adelaide, they've been up since 4:25 this morning, and they include Alejandro Barros, who we have on the line now. Alejandro, good morning.
19: Good.
7: You guys are looking good there at Estadio Azteca. 2-0 at the moment against South Africa.
19: Yes, that's correct. Good morning, David and Will. I'm watching here the game, and they are watching the game, and they are playing really, really good. I think it's full. The stadium is full.
7: Yeah.
19: And we tried to go to a pub today, but unfortunately it's too early for them.
7: I think they're only doing it for the Socceroos games. So how confident are you about Mexico, Alejandro? Because they've only sort of made it through to the round of out of the round of 16 like twice in their history, haven't they?
19: Yeah. We are it is good. I don't know. I really like the game today. It was good, and now we are winning 2-0
7: for
19: South Africa. And South Africa has a second red card today, but
7: They've lost their concentration a bit. So are you a Mexico City guy? Are you a Chilango, as they say in Mexico?
19: Yeah. We say that. I'm from Mexico City.
7: What a great
19: place!
7: I moved
19: here to Australia 8 years ago.
7: Years. There's quite a lot of Mexicans in Adelaide now, aren't there? Getting more and more.
19: We have a group in WhatsApp group, and I just started when I came here to Adelaide, and now we are 140, 160 around.
7: That's good.
19: So it's good. Last World Cup, we've been at the casino. We attended the casino. It was around 7:10 a.m. and we've been 20 to 30 people. Mexicans, all of them. So it was really good last World Cup. So we were planning to go again to the casino maybe for the second match and the third match, which is at 10:30.
7: Good luck, Alejandro, for the rest of the World Cup. Good luck to Mexico. I love your country. Buena suerte, and we'll talk again soon. Alejandro Barros, looking pretty good there. 2-0 up with only a couple of minutes left.
6: Perfect start for one of the host nations. Let's hope one of the other host nations is a less than perfect run.
7: I'll say.
6: Let's go to Thebeden. Sam, good morning. Who's your second team at the World Cup, Sam?
20: Good morning, boys. Hey, Dave, you're going to go dressed like that tonight?
7: Maybe, yeah, I think so.
20: Actually, my sister will be there. I'll get her to say hello to you.
7: Yeah,
20: also, Irene will be there too. She got a ticket.
6: Fantastic news.
20: She got a ticket. I know she'll be listening.
6: Excellent.
20: In the 70s, I'll tell you a little story about the World Cup. In the 70s, when Italy was qualifying for the World Cup, I went to school and someone pulled down the Australian flag and put up the Italian one. This huge Italian flag to celebrate the Italians getting into the World Cup. So Italy was my second choice.
7: Powerhouse side back then.
6: Yeah, just stunning with the expanded format that they're not there. It's been said before, but it is remarkable. 6:27, Tom Redd's in the studio. There's a little game of Australian rules footy on last night. I'm not sure if you're aware. We should probably spend some time discussing it. 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That was the Crows' best performance this year, wasn't it, Rennie?
21: Unbelievable. The first quarter, only the fourth time in their history that they've kicked 9 goals in a first term. It was their second highest ever score in a first quarter. And I think it's the best individual quarter of footy I've seen for probably the last 5 years. Jordan Dawson.
7: Unbelievable.
21: The game was over at quarter time. It was extraordinary. He had 3 goals. I think he had a dozen possessions. Riley Filthorpe also kicked 3. They blew them away. It was a statement win from Adelaide. We said these 2 weeks would be season defining for the Crows, and they've come through with flying colours. They beat Geelong in, we said, what was a really character building win. Just getting over the line, they had to find a way. And then last night, that was a 50-50 game. They blew them away. They totally destroyed them. And It was Jordan Dawson, yes, Josh Rochelle outstanding, but some of their lesser light players, Zach Taylor is looking like the best player we've ever seen him become, and with more upside. Sam Berry, his best ever game. He destroyed them at clearance. You know, other players, Luke Nankervis looked good. They were just so good. McAndrew dismantled. He dismantled Tim English.
7: Yeah. Oh, it's crazy.
21: They've got to be aiming top four now. The draw has totally opened up, and if you make top four, you can win the whole thing.
6: Well, yeah, the draw, the run home's great. I was thinking, watching that Jordan Dawson contest last game, we spoke about him after the Geelong game, and I said it was one of the best games of footy I've ever seen. He's put together a run in these last couple of weeks that I was thinking, who in the history of the Adelaide Football Club has been this dominant over a sustained period of time? And I reckon you're starting to talk, I'm not talking about in terms of the breadth of their careers, I'm being this dominant in individual games over a month or so.
21: Yeah.
6: I reckon you're talking Ricciuto, you're talking McLeod.
21: It's rare air.
6: And I don't know after that.
21: I think he's the best player in the competition right now by fair way. By some.
0: It's phenomenal.
21: Marcus Bontempelli has put together an extraordinary season. And he was solid. He was good last night. He was solid. But he left him in the shade. It was unbelievable.
6: Dawson's playing with an edge and a physicality that is quite amazing at the moment.
21: It's something to behold. He's defying description at the moment. It's really good. So the Crows, great win. And I know you've talked about it a bit this morning, but Mexico, 2-0 up, injury time. So
7: they've just lost a man there, Mexico.
6: Three red cards in this game.
7: Third red card.
21: Wow.
7: So one of the Mexican defenders has been sent off for a pretty cynical tackle.
21: And South Africa's down to 9 men. This is how they got things going, though, the Mexicans, to get the party started. Have a listen to the audio. I think you'll enjoy it.
1: Ooh, Mexico, maybe with an opening here, and that is the only goal of the World Cup! Scored by Julián Quiñones! He might have been born in Colombia, but he's a hero of Mexico right now!
21: It's been a fiery contest. That audio thanks to SBS. So, yeah, 3 red cards. We're into
6: three
21: the 90,
6: red cards.
21: 95th minute. There's 3 minutes to go. Mexico will win, but...
6: Is this the standard of officiating you get when the US bans everyone from entering the country?
7: Yeah.
6: You just had to find some local blokes to take over? Crikey.
7: What about that? For those listeners who don't know, the leading ref, the guy who was going to officiate the actual final, has been denied entry into the US because he's from Somalia.
6: Mm.
7: Not because he's ever done anything wrong.
21: Yeah.
7: He's got no criminal history or anything, but because he's Somalian, he's not been allowed into the US by the... immigration.
21: Politically, I think we can all agree it's a bit of a farce, you know, everything that's going on. But the World Cup is up and going, so it's going to be exciting. A lot of games to come.
6: Good on you, Rennie.
21: Good on you, boys.
7: Tom.
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23: A police officer has been treated for minor injuries after being assaulted in the city last night. The attack happened as he tried to arrest a man wanted for stealing from a Hindley Street business. It's alleged the suspect also damaged a police car. The 22-year-old was charged with assault, police, property damage and illegal interference. He'll face the Adelaide Magistrates Court today. Australia's falling productivity is being blamed on the phasing out of coal-fired power. More from Gabrielle Hodson.
25: A report from the Productivity Commission says the electricity industry has seen the biggest decline in productivity in 25 years and is dragging down the national figure. The Financial Review says a maze of state and federal policies isn't helping, nor is the sluggish pace of setting up new wind and solar projects. The Productivity Commission says for every dollar of output, the energy system has needed $10 of investment. Authors say the government needs to be more productive about the green energy transition, making sure money flows to the cheapest and most efficient energy systems.
23: Experts are warning Australians not to rely on AI when submitting their tax returns. In some cases, the technology has been found to reference outdated legislation in its answers. RMIT Professor Angel Zong says AI answers may not provide a totally accurate picture.
26: Some expenses are already bundled into fixed rates, increasing the risk of accidentally double claiming expenses.
23: A decade-long study has found teenagers who use social media for more than 2 hours a day are more likely to have poor mental health. The Murdoch Children's Research Institute says girls aged between 12 and 13 experience the most pronounced ill effects. A new clinical trial is offering fresh hope for millions of migraine sufferers. Curtin University-led trial is investigating whether migraines may be linked with blood flow to the brain. The research is exploring whether targeted nutritional supplements to support neurovascular health can help prevent attacks before they happen. Professor John Mamo says it could lead to chronic sufferers not having to manage with pharmaceutical drugs.
0: There's been very few studies globally that have adopted this approach. So we believe we've got potentially an intervention which would be safe, well-tolerated, an over-the-counter product that could be picked up from the pharmacy and could lead to sustained long-term migraine pain reduction.
23: Overseas, the US president hopes a deal can be finalised quickly after cancelling further strikes on Iran. Donald Trump claims the regime in Tehran has agreed not to pursue nuclear weapons and that the American blockade of Iranian ports will lift once the deal is signed. He's been asked if he's confident this agreement will hold after previous hopes of a deal collapsed.
2: Because they've taken a pounding. They've taken a pounding like very few people could take. And they want to make the deal a lot more than I do. And we could have had it done the other way, I guess, but it would have taken longer. They got hit very hard recently.
23: Now turning to 5AA Sport.
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23: Tommy, the Crows put on a show at Marvel last night.
21: And it was from the off, wasn't it, Jess? How good were they early? A 9-goal blitz in that opening quarter, setting up Adelaide's 57-point demolition of the Western Bulldogs at Marvel Stadium. Crows coach Matthew Nicks says they didn't take their foot off the pedal.
8: We pressured all game. The Bulldogs lifted in that second quarter and really took it to us. But that even there, that's probably even more pleasing, is the fact that, you know, even when we were challenged in that second quarter, we didn't budge. We are a pressure team. We embrace and we love the contest. We knew we had to bring it.
21: The only downer was a hamstring injury to forward Luke Pedler. Wimbledon has upped its prize money ahead of the tournament from June 29. Craig Gabriel reports.
9: Total prize money will be a record £64.2 million. That's $122.5 million Australian dollars. The men's and women's championships and the finalists will receive $3.6 million, up 20%, and $1.8 million, up 18%, respectively. First round losers will receive £80,000, and £6.2 million will be on offer for qualifying. Wimbledon has invested £1 billion since COVID on facilities and prize money and backing the grass court season.
21: Meantime, it was a bad night for the Aussies at the Stuttgart Open with Nick Kyrgios, James Duckworth and Rinky Hijikata all beaten in their round of 16 matches. And at the opening game of the World Cup, it's ended now and Mexico had a 2-0 win over South Africa. Plenty of fireworks, though, for both sides. Three players sent off, one for Mexico and two for the South Africans. And that's the 5AA Sport.
23: Thanks, Tommy. Now the 5AA forecast, partly cloudy and 24 today. Rain and 19 tomorrow, mostly sunny and 17 for Sunday. Showers and 19 for Monday. Right now it's 19 degrees on 5AA. Always Adelaide.
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7: You're sitting on the lawns with a glass of Shiraz that came from vines that are among the oldest in the world. 100% they are. 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
6: Take the family, grab some friends, make a weekend of it. 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
6: 20 to 7, the meat tray this morning, thanks to Goodwood Quality Meats. We're talking second teams with the World Cup just starting, and, well, there's plenty to choose from. If it's not Australia, who is it? And for other people, sometimes it is Australia. So if you like Jane, it's anyone but Australia. Jane hates Australia.
7: What about that, Jane? What are you doing here?
6: Jane.
7: What are you doing here? Dave from Alberton doing everything he can to change the subject from AFL. He says, who wouldn't get behind the good people of Cape Verde? Only 530,000 people live in the archipelago in the Atlantic, so let's go Cape Verde. And signs off, Dave, not thrilled about this at all, from Albert. And big thanks to Dave and the team at Goodwood Quality Meats. I was only in there the other day. Had a sensational roast with the family a couple of weekends ago. Big chunk of bowler roast, absolutely superb, with the Yorkshire pudding and gravy. Quentin says he's in Geelong. He's in Geelong in anticipation of tonight's game against the Cats. Geez, that's optimistic, isn't it? Going to Geelong to see your side play.
6: Yeah.
7: Unless your side happens to be Geelong.
6: I've never circled that one on the calendar and said, nah, we should get away to it. Do a Geelong trip. Yeah, that'd be fun.
7: Sit in the cold watching us lose. Seems to be the standard.
6: Well, there is an alternative, and that's not being able to watch your team at all. Dion says, fellas, as an Australian of Italian ancestry, I'm already copping jokes like, since 2018, Shakira's appeared at more World Cups than Italy.
7: That is a good joke. I've never heard that before.
6: That's very good, Dion.
7: Rob asks, if Mexico do make the final of the World Cup, how will they go crossing the border? That's actually not a completely silly question.
6: It's a very live question.
7: They might get ice onto them.
6: Yeah.
7: I like this one from Marks. Mark in Largs Bay. He says, my second team are Germany and the Netherlands, so he's got two. But my fear is that the referees will play a huge part in who will eventually lift the cup. Peter in the Barossa says that he's really hoping that Australia beats the US, even though it might risk tariffs in
6: response. Well, we got the tariffs anyway, haven't we?
7: Right.
6: It's probably a good entry point to bring in our next guest, the chief economist at AMP, Dr. Shane Oliver. I was thinking before Dr. Oliver came on, we are living in a time where we're right in the eye of this economic storm, and we sort of yada, yada, yada, these remarkable events that are happening. So overnight, yet again, peace on, perhaps, in the Middle East.
7: Peace on,
6: So markets are expected to respond today. We've got petrol price volatility. The excise might come off. We've had the most consequential budget for personal finance in probably, well, certainly in over a decade. And the markets, like everyone else, are trying to make sense of it. Shane Oliver, good morning to you. What do you think has been the biggest driver of volatility over this last week? Because it feels like it's been all over the shop.
17: It certainly has, and very good morning. I hope you're both well. Someone focused on investment markets, I must say it's very messy. For the last few days, it seemed like the biggest driver was concerns that the war was escalating again in the Middle East. And then, of course, we get up this morning and Trump saying that a deal is near. that may be signed off this weekend. Now, of course, we have heard that before, but it will probably see a bounce in our share market today. And then, of course, we'll see what happens on the weekend. You know, who knows with Trump, it could go in any direction. But that seems to be the biggest factor. But then at times we get domestic things impacting. Obviously, the budget issue is still ongoing. And then, of course, we've got concerns about whether the central bank will raise interest rates or not. But I don't think they are going to next week when they meet. But obviously, we did have it or still have an inflation problem, which was mainly homegrown. But obviously, these issues around Iran and oil have added to that concern.
7: Yeah, Shane, we have David Koch on the show every week, and I asked him a question about the interest rate situation a couple of days ago. I'll ask you the same one. If the point of raising interest rates is to discourage people from spending, hasn't the impact of the war with the soaring cost of petrol and broader concerns now in light of the surprises that we had on the tax front and negative gearing in the budget, isn't there already enough sort of pressure on people that's discouraging spending without the bank needing to go further and jack rates up again?
17: Well, that's quite possibly the case, that we have had a few shocks hitting the system, hitting Australian households, adding to uncertainty, and therefore they're starting to cut back anyway, which I think is one reason why the Reserve will hold off at their meeting on Tuesday. They've already done three hikes, so that's causing quite a bit of pain for those with a mortgage. Now, since the last RBA meeting, which was 6 weeks ago, we've seen horrible levels of consumer confidence. We've seen business confidence remaining very weak. We've seen household spending starting to slow down. It seemed like one of the only things keeping household spending going was the rise in petrol prices, and even that's come off a little bit now. So we've seen a somewhat weaker jobs market. So odds are that they'll probably sit tight when they meet on Tuesday. But it is a difficult balancing act for the Reserve Bank whenever you get this sort of shock, which could impact both ways. You know, we know that higher oil prices impact the broader economy, not just at the Bowser, but in terms of fertiliser prices and plastics and so on, building material prices go up. But we also know that it adversely affects economic activity. So it becomes a difficult balancing act for the Reserve Bank. And that's why I think it does make sense now, having raised rates three times, to just sort of sit back a bit and wait and see what the impact of all that's been. Wait for a bit of the dust to settle, in other words.
1: Shane Oliver, have we had any compelling data yet about any behavioural change, either from everyday Australians or investors post-budget? Appreciating legislation needs to be passed and it won't all fully take effect until next year. But in anticipation of that, have behaviours already begun changing?
17: I think they have. There are anecdotes. Some might say they're stronger than anecdotes, but suggesting that there's been a big reduction in housing investor demand for finance from banks. I saw one report of a 20% fall. And then when you look, I mean, that's yet to be proven. We've got to see the data yet. We haven't got that data yet. But that's indications we're getting from some of the banks. Now, on top of that, though, there is stronger data. If you look at auction clearance rates around the country, which aren't necessarily reliable, and there's not a lot of auctions in Adelaide. You know, people in Adelaide don't tend to sell their property through auction. Some do, but they're not the dominant way of selling a house. Those numbers have slowed down right around the country. There's been a slowdown to levels not seen since, I think, the early part of the pandemic, you know, around 50% auction clearance rate. And then house price growth has real and truly slowed down, including in Adelaide, where house price growth, as you know, was booming so far this month. In June, I think they're up about running at a pace of about 0.3%. So the pace of increase does seem to have slowed down in Adelaide and right around Australia. And we're actually seeing falling house prices in Sydney and Melbourne. Now, that was occurring to some degree before the war, before the all these things, in fact, before the budget came along. But it seems to have accelerated after the budget came along. So I think there is a change in behaviour out there that's flowing from the budget, investors holding back. If you're an investor right now, you would say, well, it looks like I'm going to get a lower after-tax return. I can't deduct losses against, I get on a property against my income. I'm going to face potentially a higher capital gains tax bill when I sell the property. What should I do? Well, maybe I should hold back and maybe look at other asset classes, wait for lower prices, lower entry point to get into the property market to compensate for the fact that I'm going to get a lower after-tax return. And that seems to be what's happening. People aren't waiting for the legislation. They're assuming it's going to happen, and odds are it probably will, and therefore they're behaving accordingly.
7: Mm. Great analysis, as always, Shane. Dr. Shane Oliver, the Chief Economist for AMP. Thank you.
6: Getting some fascinating nominations for second teams inspired by the World Cup starting this morning for the meat tray, thanks to Dave Luke and the team at Goodwood Quality Meats. How about this one? Robin Tranmere says, I have my second team is Iraq.
7: Iraq.
6: I have them in the SA Business Chamber staff sweep. Well, there'd be a few sweeps getting around that would have people on Wikipedia learning a little bit more about the country they drew. Not so for someone here. It says, Scotland, my second team of the World Cup. I've got Scottish heritage. That's a simple one. Keep them coming in. 0480 81 13 95 or 8223 00 00. Let's head to the Weather Bureau. Mark Analak is on duty on this Friday morning. Mark, how's the rest of today and the weekend looking?
3: Good morning, guys. Well, it's been a very warm night last night. In fact, Adelaide's still sitting on around 20 degrees. So it was the warmest place overnight across the state, and a warm day ahead for us. Today we're expecting a top of 24 degrees for Adelaide. Around the rest of the metropolitan area, similar temperatures, 23 at Glenelg, Noarlunga 23, Mount Barker 23 also, and in the northern suburbs 24, maybe 25 degrees, but Adelaide heading for a top of 24. The day itself will be fine. Clouds will increase during the day, and there is a risk of a shower maybe before midnight, but for the most part, we are expecting Saturday to be the wet day. 19 degrees with rain around on Saturday, quite a substantial amount there, sort of 5 to 15 millimetres between midnight and midnight. So a wet day tomorrow. The rain should clear Adelaide probably during the afternoon, and the evening should be mostly fine. So a wet start to the day tomorrow, 19 degrees, then fine in the afternoon and evening. And that'll lead to a mostly sunny top of 17 degrees for Sunday. So a nice warm day today, showers tomorrow morning before it clears up for a sunny day on Sunday.
7: Good stuff, Mark. Thanks for that, mate, and have a nice weekend.
6: All right, let's head to St. Paul. Senior Constable Kimberly Broad is on the line. Kimberly, there's been a car fire at Newton.
5: Yeah, good morning. It was just after 11 o'clock last night. Police and MFS crews were called to Pattinson Road at Newton after reports that a car that was parked on the street was on fire. Now, firefighters extinguished the blaze, but the Suzuki four-wheel drive was destroyed in the blaze. And we do believe that that fire was deliberately lit. So we have crime scene attending this morning. We're asking anyone with information on the fire, if they saw anything suspicious around Pattinson Road, Newton last night, if they could give us a call on the Crime Stoppers number 1-800-333-000.
7: And it's been a shocking week on the roads, Kimberly. We're not sure if there's injuries involved in this one yet, but there's been a crash early this morning at Buckland Park.
5: Yeah, thankfully these two seem to have a really lucky escape. It was just after midnight, emergency services called to Port Wakeford Highway. A Honda sedan had veered off the road and into scrub, but it ended up on its roof. Thankfully, the two occupants were able to safely get themselves out, but it was only moments later that the car actually caught fire. So they only sustained minor injuries, and they were taken to hospital for treatment. We've got an 18-year-old man from Mowbray North and his passenger, a 19-year-old woman from Enfield. As I said, it was a lucky escape, but we had southbound lanes on Port Wakefield Highway closed for quite a few hours while we investigated that crash and cleared the scene, but it reopened just after 2:30. Again, if anyone witnessed it, if they could give us a call on Crime Stoppers.
7: Good stuff, Kimberly. Thank you. Senior Constable Kimberly Broad there from SAPOL.
6: 8 minutes to seven, a time to check traffic.
18: Morning there. Roads aren't looking too bad today. However, got a two-car smash with a car T-bone at Woodville South to look out for. Port Road at Findon Road. We're starting to get busy already for those works at O'Halloran Hill, Main South Road near Majors Road, and sluggish too at Gilman already today, Eastern Parade near Matson Court. Couple of cameras around already this morning, Grave Street, Newton, and Northeast Road at Modbury. 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Adelaide's most accurate traffic on 5AA.
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1: 3 minutes to seven. It was a big announcement that came through, well, frankly, in breaking it out yesterday, if we're being honest about it, about the Gather Round extension that was announced shortly thereafter. 3 years, and effectively through until the end of the decade. We've got some new details on the parade that's taking place. We're still awaiting details on State of Origin, albeit it's much rumoured now that South Australia will make a return. And we still have to work out the little Tasmanian problem, but all in all, a great announcement for South Australia. And we think for footy fans, Ron Isco is the Fans Association President, who joins us on 5AA Breakfast now. Ron, good morning. What was your reaction to the Gather Round announcement?
29: Hey, good morning, David. Well, the reaction from fans is well done, well deserved. You've created it. You deserve to keep it. In fact, some fans are saying you should have it forever because you do such a great job. Here's the Victorian congratulating South Australians.
7: Well, it's become a pattern, though, Ron. Like, it doesn't matter who we talk to over the border. Like, Eddie Maguire's become a huge champion. He's of the same view as you, that it should be a permanent SA thing. But the nice thing is, I think we've had something like 20,000 Vics, and that, you know, this is families, mums, dads and kids driving over for it. Like, that's a great thing for our economy and a great fun thing for the people of Victoria.
29: It is, and Victorians look forward to it. I've been to two of them, and that was a great experience. And let me tell you, you're on a winner when you can get Collingwood fans and Port Adelaide fans to be in the same room and talk to each other.
7: Yeah, no, absolutely. Do you think if it worked in, like if they tried to do it in Sydney or Brisbane, do you think it would it work up there? Would people go out of curiosity?
29: Yeah, I think people have talked about, could you send it to Sydney or other places, Brisbane? And I just think Adelaide just works so well. I mean, that's my experience, and the other fans are saying it was so easy to get around, whether it's at Norwood or Adelaide Oval, and just getting around. And you guys have the way of making it such a festival, such a great experience, that it's going to be hard to replicate. I think not only will you have it for 3 years, I reckon you're going to have it permanently.
6: Yeah, feels that way. Good on, well, Ron, we're happy to have you on board.
7: Absolutely, Ron. You're an ambassador for Gather Round, mate. Thank you, Ron.
6: Ron Isco, AFL Fans Association President. The Tasmanian question intrigues me. So apparently neither of our local sides have expressed any interest in playing twice, so having a five-day break, which I wonder about. I wonder about the wisdom of, because presumably over the course of a season, you're going to cop the odd five-day break. This just happens. You're going to play Sunday to Friday or whatever it might well be. If you could say to the AFL, well, all right, we know we're going to have the odd five-day break, but if one of ours, or the only one of ours, is the one where we get to stay in Adelaide for 2 weeks, that feels like a pretty good...
7: Well, a bit like the Gold Coast Darwin arrangement.
6: Absolutely.
7: Where they just get to camp out and have a bit of a Indian summer.
6: Maybe both of our clubs know. Maybe both of our clubs have said to the AFL, well, we're happy to do this, but we don't want to cop another five-day break somewhere else in the schedule. And they've said, we can't promise that. But if this was the five-day, it's got to be better than having a five-day break when you've got to travel.
7: Yeah, totally.
6: So I don't think this is the sticking point that it's surely that it's being made out to be. Maybe it's just a negotiating position at this point in time.
7: Mm.
6: We'll wait and see. 5AA news time. Back with more in a moment.
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4: Two people have had a lucky escape after their car veered off the Port Wakefield Highway. It happened at Buckland Park at 12:30 this morning. The Honda sedan ended up in scrub on its roof, with the two occupants scrambling to safety. Moments later, the car caught fire. The driver, an 18-year-old man from Modbury North, and his passenger, a 19-year-old woman from Enfield, were both taken to hospital for treatment of minor injuries. A car's gone up in flames at Newton. Police and MFS crews were called to Pattinson Road just after 11 last night after reports a Suzuki four-wheel drive was on fire in the street. The vehicle was destroyed. Police believe it was deliberately lit. Crime scene officers will attend the scene this morning. The Labor Party president concedes the party wouldn't have raised anywhere near $2 million from its donation push. One Nation says it's received more than $2.5 million from its Fire the Liar fundraising push, launched after the ALP asked supporters for $27 to help combat the rise of the minor party. Wayne Swan has joined the Prime Minister in questioning One Nation's funding figure before criticising the party for relying on funds from billionaires like Gina Rinehart.
8: When it comes to big money in this country, it's all going to One Nation, and this whole debate is a smokescreen for the fact that they are actually run by the top end of town.
4: Hundreds of workers at BHP's Port Hedland iron ore hub have voted to strike following 6 months of stalled negotiations on pay and conditions. Electricians, boilermakers and welders are prepared to down tools for up to 24 hours. They're required to give 5 days' notice before striking. The industrial action could be highly damaging for the mining giant. If the port has to close, BHP could lose millions in revenue each day. A study has found children in their first year of secondary school are at the highest risk of social media-related mental distress. Sarah Wiedersane explains.
9: A landmark decade-long study by the Murdoch Children's Research Institute has found the dangers of using social media for 2 hours or more a day were the greatest for students aged 12 to 13. It looked at the behaviour and mental health of 1,200 Melbourne children and found it was especially harsh for girls. For every 100 females in this age group, there were 11 extra cases of poor well-being and severe depressive symptoms a year down the track compared to friends who were on social media less than an hour a day.
4: The UK Defence Secretary has resigned after less was spent on British defence programs than promised, potentially putting AUKUS at risk. Defence journalist Shashank Joshi says the budget black hole could be anything from 15 to 25 billion pounds.
10: There are a series of commitments that have been made and they cannot be made to fit together on the existing spending envelope. And by that, I mean F-35s, carrier strike, AUKUS, the next generation submarines, the GCAP programme, all of the munitions and other things that make an army ready and capable of actually deploying on the battlefield. Generation submarines, the GCAP programme, all of the munitions and other things that make an army ready and capable of actually deploying on the battlefield.
4: Now turning to 5AA.

0: Tom Porter's made three changes for tomorrow night's clash against Sydney at home. Harry Ram into the side. Well, Mexico has made a dream start at the World Cup, recording a 2-0 win at home against South Africa in front of their adoring fans. The result sealed with a second-half goal midway through that second half.
1: That's a great ball, he made it!
0: Audio there thanks to SBS. The result was soured somewhat by a man being sent off for the home side while South Africa had two players given red cards. There's another match on later this morning. South Korea up against the Czech Republic while the Socceroos kick off their campaign early Sunday afternoon our time. Well, Australia's cricketers have lost again to Bangladesh in a one-dayer, this time by 5 wickets in Mirpur. The Aussies lost 3 of their top 4 batters for ducks. They were 3 for none and never recovered. The New York Knicks have recorded the biggest ever NBA Finals comeback, coming from 29 points down to beat the San Antonio Spurs. That was 107-106 in Game 4 of their Best of 7 series. It means they now lead that series 3-1. And star NFL quarterback Patrick Mahomes will become the NFL's first $500 million player after signing a new deal with Kansas City. Not bad, Jess. That is the 5AA sport.
2: 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Thanks, Tommy. Now checking 5AA traffic.
3: Morning there. A smash with 2 cars at Woodville South. One of them got T-boned. Port Road at Findon Road. Look out for that this morning. Works at Ascot Park to keep in mind. Marion Road near Condatta Avenue. Starting to build to get us planes for works. Northeast Road near Tasman Avenue and slow South Road through Edwardstown near Castle Plaza. Cameras this morning. Blacks Road, Gillis Plains and Lions Road at Holden Hill to look out for. 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Adelaide's most accurate traffic on 5AA.
2: Now the 5AA forecast, partly cloudy and 24 today, rain and 19 tomorrow, mostly sunny and 17 for Sunday, showers and 19 for Monday. Right now it's already 21 degrees on 5AA, always Adelaide.
4: In Adelaide and across South Australia, this is 5AA, always Adelaide. Come on,
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6: 7 after 7, good morning to you. You're joining us for the first time on this Friday, the 12th of June. It is dark outside, but it's not cold.
7: Nice.
6: In fact, Ben Jordan, our stats man, sent us through a statistic this morning. 24 degrees forecast today, the hottest day in mid to late June on record. Just the 12th day above 24 in June since 1888.
7: Amazing. It's been a tough 12 hours for Port supporters as well. Will, I got the same text that you did from Dave in Alberton last night. Came through late in the first quarter and it said, flick me a message when I'm safe to tune in tomorrow morning, mate. Cheers. Well, Dave, we hope you are listening, and we haven't really been labouring the point too much. We obviously discussed it with Tom Wren, but we've been devoting a lot of our attention this morning to the World Game, which is, of course, the subject of Meat Tray Friday. Thanks to Dave and the team, our great mates, OGs of Meat Tray Friday at Goodwood Quality Meats, award-winning butcher there on Goodwood Road. Who's your second team? And it doesn't necessarily even have to be in the World Cup. It could be your second. Have you got a second team in the AFL? Often for family reasons, people will adopt a second team. I think we need to just stop and reflect on this remarkable opening game. 3 red cards, 2 to South Africa and 1 to Mexico. How's this for a handle? One of the South Africans who was sent off, his name is Sefefolo, that's his first name. Nothing wrong with being called Sefefolo. His surname, though, is Sithole, which is spelled S-I-T-H-O-L-E. I mean, I know people say Johannesburg's a bit of a sithole, but maybe it's named after the city. Actually, that's not fair. Johannesburg's great.
6: Subject of a little bit of mirth online at the moment.
7: Mr. Sithole.
6: I did see someone make the post. I can't believe they've decided to get a bit of rivalry within the UK. Someone said, I can't believe they've got Luton Town starting as their defensive midfielder.
7: Sithole.
6: Yeah. I'm sure there must be

0: English names that are hilarious in other languages. Yeah. There must be equivalents. The beauty of the World Cup.
1: In the probably Zulu name, it's probably pronounced Sithole.
0: Yeah, that's right.
1: It's like the Japanese Prime Minister, Mr. Takeshita.
0: Yeah. There's a few good Japanese ones.
1: Which I think is pronounced Takeshita. But written down, it says, take a shitter.
0: Thank you. Andy in Henley Beach has called in. Morning, Andy.
2: On the chaps, how you going?
1: Good, thanks, Andy.
0: No guessing who your second team is, Andy. Or actually, who is your second team? Because Scotland would be your first team, wouldn't they?
2: Firstly, yes. My wee heart's busting with pride that we got there. My second team is kind of multilateral. It's any team that's playing England.
0: Makes sense.
2: Well, yeah, and here's another one. I've got two picks in the sweepstakes for the World Cup, all right? And I'm now the ambassador for peace. I got the USA and Iran.
1: Oh, wow. Bringing the world together, mate.
3: What about that?
2: Absolutely no chance.
0: Good luck with that, Andy. Thank you. 8223 0000, like Andy, you could be in the running to win the meat tray this morning, thanks to Goodwood Quality Meats, Dave, Luke, and the team.
1: I don't know if the rest of you have been dealing with rats, but I've almost given up. I'm so sick of my pear trees, my apple trees. Even my pomegranate has been utterly destroyed by rats. The only thing that I can grow in my little fruit tree area is citrus.
0: We got a little a garden down the side of a house, and it looks nice. It's totally inaccessible. It's difficult to get to, and there's a little tap around. You have to almost crawl around the side of the house to get to the tap, and there's a little hose we've got connected to give it a water, and I went out and did it a short time ago and stepped through a plant, and a giant rat ran across my foot as I was grabbing the hose, and I could see its tail would have been 20 centimetres, 15 centimetres long, and it just ran across up the fence and along the side of the house, and I thought, my God.
1: You probably get a few near you because of the creek.
0: We get all sorts of wildlife.
1: You get snakes.
0: Yeah. Don't see them a lot, but know they must exist.
1: Yeah, yeah. Well, one man who knows that they exist is Werner Luck from Housecare Pest Control. Werner, good morning. It must be a busy time for you at the moment because the rats are out in force, aren't they?
4: Good morning, David and Will. How are you guys?
1: Good, thank you.
4: Yeah, it's definitely quite busy at the moment. We've been having this surge of rodents here in Adelaide and been doing an average of 20-odd jobs per week just on the rodents.
1: So in terms of managing them, like laying baits, how effective is it and how long is it effective for? Does it really depend on how hard you go in the first instance?
4: Yeah, to be honest with you, the best baits we have available nowadays has a delay effect on the rodents. So it can take up to a week or even a month, depending if the rodents have different food sources. But it's by far the best we have here in the metro area to protect our city and just control their numbers. So DIY has been around for some time, but unfortunately, they very rarely bring the colony to an eradication.
0: Yeah. So, Werner, where are they? Where are the sort of the hotspots for rodent activity in Adelaide at the moment?
4: Oh, wow. That's a tricky one, man, because back in the days, you know, closer construction area would be more highly likely to have rodents coming in, older house, clutter areas. Nowadays, we've been doing rodents everywhere, even in brand new houses with pristine hygiene, very well kept. They're just everywhere. And I reckon it has to do with the numbers. So the biggest problem is that, you know, a couple of rats unattended for 1 year, they can become over 2,800. I couldn't believe the math at start, but then I did it myself. And it matches, man. So later, within up to 5 weeks, they're already having their own pups, and it's exponential.
0: Yeah, well, that's terrifying.
1: Are there ways of dealing with them that don't involve chemical strategies, Werner? Because I understand your business. You're quite keen on promoting like what you call non-chemical approaches to tackling it.
4: Yeah, actually, that's a thing that I would like to mention because on the advertiser, they mentioned that. And the non-chemical approaches are obviously proofing up, tidying up, making less food available for them and water. But the bait system that I use, which is a wildlife safer, it's still chemical, but instead of, 22 rats being needed to be ingested by a 10-kilo animal, it goes up to 357. But it's still chemical, but way safer on the secondary poisoning.
1: Yeah, yeah. I guess the thing is, people, when you're starting a garden, like a vegetable garden in particular, obviously, there's ways of building them with wire and stuff to actually make them rat-proof. Or are rats still so smart that they can dig in and get under wire?
4: Yeah, so there's a lot of techniques for proofing up, especially garden patches and trees. The problem is they are quite laborious, but you can avoid having them accessing. So, for instance, one client that I've been a couple of months ago, I got to her house, and we went to this pretty nice vegetable garden. And she was just plucking out just the top of the vegetables because the rodents came underneath and ate the whole vegetables. So what I do recommend, it's a very thin metal mesh. You cannot use plastic or anything like that because rodents will gnaw through. They cannot handle metal. So that's the way to go. Even on chicken coops, just wrap even under the ground with metal mesh, so they wouldn't be able to go through.
1: Yeah, it's all good advice, Verna. We appreciate it. Verna Luck, the owner-operator of House Care Pest Control. Thanks for coming on, mate.
0: We're getting some spectacular shots of sunrises this morning, and if you can brave it, because it's not cold outside. It's actually very pleasant out there at the moment. But some of these pictures are remarkable. William sent through one. He's usually texts us from Mansfield Park, but he's in the Riverland.
1: That's an amazing photograph.
0: His is great. Ben's is amazing. So the one from William looks very orange. It looks beautiful off the side of the road. Ben has taken one from Brinkworth, which is sort of northwest of Clare, that is this beautiful sprawling field, and it's the pinks in the sky are just incredible. And just by the look of that, it looks to me like Ben's using something more than an iPhone. That looks like a cracking shot. Remarkable photograph, Ben. Thank you for sending those through. We might flash them up on the live stream over the course of the morning. 17 after 7. This is interesting because it's been tax time for a lot of people. All up to date tax-wise?
1: Yep, done it.
0: You've done it all? Yep. Did you use artificial intelligence?
1: No, I used someone who knows how to count.
0: You used old-fashioned intelligence. Well, people are increasingly turning to, not Jeff, but... GPT or Claude or whoever else it might well be, and there's a warning out that maybe AI isn't helping us as much as we think. Angel Zhong is from the RMIT School of Economics, Finance, and Marketing. Angel, good morning to you. What are the pitfalls people are encountering using AI to help with their tax returns?
5: Good morning. Thanks so much for having me today. Well, there are a few key risks that you should be aware of if you are turning to AI for help when it comes to your tax return. So first, for example, AI could give you incorrect or just generic advice. For example, AI may draw on outdated, for example, maybe tax rules from 2 years ago, or they can even draw on overseas tax rules, or maybe they give answers that don't apply to your personal situation.
1: I guess that's really interesting, Angel. So if you were told by AI, you can claim this, and then you put it in your form, and then the ATO turned around and said, well, hang on a minute, that's actually not right. You've tried to claim money off us wrongly. Would it be a defence to say to the tax office, well, I didn't know, I just got told to do that by the computer?
5: absolutely not. I think a simple way to explain the responsibility of AI in tax return is that, well, AI can help you prepare your return. I mean, you can use it to help you because you can use it whatever you want, but it can't defend it.
1: Yeah. No, well, it's a cautionary tale. And, when you consider how many other fields where AI is generally mostly right but sometimes spectacularly wrong, it's one thing you don't want to get even slightly wrong. Angel Zhong, thank you, from the RMIT School of Economics, Finance and Marketing.
0: Recall a time, and look, maybe this is the most obvious thing in the world, but where there's been a technological development that shapes the behaviour of both the service provider and the customer equally and at the same time. And by that I mean, I think we've all imagined these doomsday scenarios where there's no work left anymore because the AI is doing it all. So you imagine there'll be a degree of AI infiltration in accounting firms where they might say, well, we needed three accountants to prepare these 5,000 returns. We now only need two because AI can help process some of it. But that's happening presumably in one part of it. The other part of it is, you're getting everyday people just saying, well, I'm going to use AI. I'm not even going to go to the firm.
1: I'm going
0: to use the tool myself at home. And I just can't think of a time when a cutting-edge technology has been so accessible, where both the fields that stand to benefit, in inverted commas, from its use, and the customers just could both use it.
1: Yeah.
0: In this embryonic state. It's mind-boggling.
1: But it sounds like, you know, I mentioned Jeff before. Like, a human face-to-face conversation of, like, oh, hang on, did you think about maybe you could claim that? And it's like, oh, nah, there's no point.
0: Mm.
1: Like, what I'd get is marginal, and it feels, you know, like it's a bit of a grey area type thing. An example would be if you wrote a column that mentioned a place,
0: yep,
1: but you'd driven to that place, and then if you wanted to be really fastidious, you could go, oh, all right, well, this is how much petrol I used, and this is where I stayed, and this is the proportion of the weekend that I spent. But that's not the reason you went to the place.
0: Mm.
1: So you have these like actual human thoughtful conversations where you just go, no, that's not going in.
0: Mm.
1: Like, you know, without wanting to go full Kerry Packer about it, you know, like everyone trying to minimise their tax, which I don't think people should do. But the computer might say, yeah. That.
0: We're going to find out really quickly, aren't we? There's sort of, to your story there, we're going to start finding out really quickly the things we rely on people for that are high trust roles. Like, your personal finance is a high trust. You want to know that the person you're talking with is an expert. But if you want an idea of five things to do in South Australia, you might just say, what does the AI say about that?
1: Mm.
0: There's a trust threshold where you go, I'm willing to risk good advice for bad advice.
1: This is where in the news space it's already happening.
0: Yeah.
1: The idea that things are mostly right. I mean, you should always try to make sure that they are right. And it's hard because things unfold in real time. And, well, I mean, Westies is a good example. You know, we're talking to Rennie the other morning. There's rumours flying around that the damage was worse at Richmond than they thought, and that they might not be able to play games all year. Well, that was for a while a possibility, but mercifully, as we reported the next day, the announcement was made, great news, all home games are going to be played there. Now, that's a real-time example of news being messy, but in the end accurate. The problem with AI is you can type into the computer right now, and this only happened a couple of months ago, tell us about Gus Lamont, and AI, from scouring the wrong stories, can go, 95% of it is right, except for the small bit where it said, after 2 months, he was found alive and well.
0: Yeah, yeah. Or
1: that's the only part of it that AI got wrong.
0: All right, 23 after 7, we're going to take a break. Coming up, Timmy G's favourite segment on radio. It's called Coming on the Program to Talk About the Crows After a Great Win. That's next.
6: Bonnie Gare of Virginia, two-car smash, King Road at Penfield Road, Leawood Garner to break down on the freeway up track near the tunnels. Slow for works at O'Halloran Hill, Main South Road near Majors Road, and starting to get busy for works at Gilman today, Eastern Parade near Matson Court. Early morning cameras at Beavage Road, Ingle Farm, and Hill Street at Murray Bridge. 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Because happiness matters. Adelaide's most accurate traffic on 5AA.
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0: He bounces out of bed on a Friday morning to get up and talk about the Crows. Timmy G, good morning to you.
19: I feel like Tigger, bouncing all around the room.
1: Mate, surely there's a tunnel you can drive into somewhere, mate, and say, sorry, you're breaking up, I can't hear you.
19: Yeah, look, to tell you the truth, I think good football's just good football, and as long as you're not doing it against my team, I'm pretty happy. So, look, it was quite amazing that first term. It's the best footy that Crows have played in a long, long time. And, you know, the Bulldogs love to flick it around by hand and get out and then, you know, move the ball like that. Well, they just weren't able to do that. The pressure and the tackling and just the intensity that the Crows brought was fantastic. It set the whole game up in that first term and they could do no wrong. It was just amazing. And then, you know, there's that worry that if you get a good start like that, that, you know, the opposition will just, you know, bear it down goal by goal, but they weren't allowed to. They were not allowed to. And then the Crows finished it off well in the last term. So, it was an incredible performance, one that they can be very buoyant about.
1: So looking forward to tomorrow night, Tim, Port Sydney, one of the toughest asks in footy at the moment, isn't it?
19: Oh, Sydney are flying. They've got weapons all over the ground. They're playing some really good football. They've got a couple of guys that they'd like back in their side that are out. But I think the one thing I've said to Sam Tugwell, we were chatting about the Gold Coast a few weeks ago, and he said, I'm a bit worried that they could really open Port up. And I said, no, I'm not. I said, the one thing I can guarantee from Port this year is they're not going to get blown away. Mm. And the way they're structured up and the way they're being able to set up behind the footy, I think that's been the real big tick this year to say that, okay, we're going to be in the hunt now. We're going to reduce the errors and reduce the silly things that we do at times, but honestly, they're always going to be in a game. So I'm expecting them to do that again, even against the Sydney.
0: When you come on Monday, Tim, the Socceroos will have played their first game. They are a side that has delivered triumph and tragedy like no other national team in Australia. What do you think you're going to be talking about Monday afternoon?
19: Well, talk about being written off. I think we are, as a nation, just being completely whitewashed. You saw the reaction from the USA when they drew us in their pool, and I thought to myself, right, yeah, that's going to come back and bite you. I'm telling you right now. So it looks like we've got this sort of tactic where we're going to hang in the game for the first half, and then we're going to sort of unleash, you know, all fury in the second. So it'll be interesting to see how we go. If we can get a draw against Turkey, that'd be absolutely awesome. But that the one game we want to win is that USA one, to just in your face, mate.
0: That would be pretty sweet.
19: That would be awesome, wouldn't it,
0: mate? Good on you, Timmy. Thanks, Tim.
19: All right, adieu.
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23: Police are investigating a crash at Burton, which has left a man in hospital. Emergency crews were called to Barton Street at midnight, where two Holden sedans had collided. A passenger was taken to hospital. Police believe the drivers and both vehicles were involved in an earlier incident at Parafield, which led to an altercation between the two groups at Burton. The drivers, a 21-year-old man from Salisbury East and a 19-year-old man from Brahma Lodge, were reported for aggravated driving without due care and dangerous driving. Both cars were impounded for 28 days. And two teenagers are in hospital after a crash at Buckland Park this morning. Emergency crews were called to the scene just after midnight. Senior Constable Kimberly Broad has told David and Will the pair were lucky to escape after their Honda sedan veered off the Port Wakefield Highway into scrub.
25: But it ended up on its roof. Thankfully, the two occupants were able to safely get themselves out, but it was only moments later that the car actually caught fire.
23: The 18-year-old driver from Modbury North and his passenger, a 19-year-old woman from Enfield, are being treated for minor injuries. Finance experts claim women and young people will be hardest hit by changes to capital gains tax. Gabrielle Hodson has more.
26: Australia's largest wealth management firm, Morgans, is arguing that younger Aussies and women will have a harder time building long-term financial security under proposed changes to the capital gains tax. In a submission to a SNAP Senate inquiry, Morgans has called for shares to be excluded from indexation changes, saying it'll affect the 10 million Australians who happen to be shareholders. News Corp says the government's also been told most investors aren't part of a privileged minority. Morgans believes it'll be especially hard on women who are building wealth with shares because it's often from a lower earnings base or with smaller savings.
23: Australians are being warned against using artificial intelligence to help with their tax returns. Experts say the tools could make mistakes or try to claim deductions people aren't actually entitled to. An Australian study has found more than 2 hours a day of social media use during adolescence is associated with a greater risk of poor mental health. The risks were particularly significant for younger adolescents aged between 12 and 13. Professor Susan Sawyer from the Murdoch Children's Research Institute says the findings confirm reducing social media use among teens can have a positive impact on their health.
27: We basically found that if you looked at 100 adolescents and were able to reduce the frequency of social media use to less than 2 hours a day, you would be potentially able to prevent 11 out of every 100 cases of poor mental health.
23: The US president claims oil prices will drop like a stone, promising a peace deal with Iran could be signed within days. Planned strikes have been cancelled just hours after Donald Trump promised the country was going to be hit very hard. President Trump stressing an agreement has been reached conceptually on the key sticking point of nuclear weapons.
28: They will not only not have, they will not purchase, develop in any way, any shape,
2: in any way, shape, or form a nuclear weapon. They will not have a nuclear weapon.
23: Now turning to 5AA Sports.
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23: Tom Ran, the Crows made a big statement last night.
4: That was so impressive, weren't they, Jess? They've made a back-to-back wins, claiming another top eight scalp with a 57-point demolition of the Western Bulldogs at Marvel Stadium. Dogs coach Luke Beveridge says they were simply outclassed.
5: I thought all over the park, they were impressive, and we just were second rate. I mean, the good thing was we managed to stabilise the game. You know, I believe in the boys, and I genuinely thought in the middle part of the game that we were coming, and then each time, you know, it looked promising, we'd give away a free kick in our forward 50 and just sap the energy a bit.
4: Port has brought in Harry Ram, Kane Farrell and Xavier Bamett for tomorrow night's clash against Sydney at home. They come in for Josh Lyre, who's out through concussion, while Jacob Ware and Christian Moraes have been dropped. Well, there's fitness concerns for the Socceroos' first-choice striker on the eve of the World Cup. Mo Touré missed training ahead of Sunday's game against Turkey in Vancouver. Teammate Jordy Voss says the likes of Tete Yenge might need to step up.
6: You know, we have other players as well that can also play striker and stuff, but, yeah, obviously to have Mo is really nice for us, but, yeah.
4: And the action on the pitch is already underway, with Mexico recording a 2-0 win against South Africa in a match that had three players sent off. Briefly elsewhere, Kayleigh McEwen has battled through illness to win the women's 200-metre backstroke at the Australian swimming trials in Sydney. And Australia has lost a one-day international cricket series to Bangladesh for the first time, losing game two by 5 wickets in Dhaka. And that's the 5AA Sport.
23: 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Let's check the 5AA traffic.
7: Morning there, a Virginia two-car smash, King Road at Penfield Road, Leeward Gardner to break down the freeway up track near the tunnels, but good news, no great delays through there. Getting busy, South Road, Edwardstown, slowing up a little this morning, Fullerton Road at the Glen Osmond Road intersection with the Canberra Lines Road, Holden Hill. Have you heard? 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Adelaide's most accurate traffic on 5AA.
23: Now the 5AA forecast, partly cloudy and 24 today, rain and 19 tomorrow, mostly sunny and 17 for Sunday, showers and 19 for Monday. Right now it's already 21 degrees on 5AA, always Adelaide.
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0: 20 to 8. If you're up and outside, you were rewarded with a spectacular sunrise this morning. Marl from Meningi sent us a picture saying, I'm a Bulldog supporter and the sun is still coming up today. Morning from Maitland, says Brendan. Ryan has sent us through a picture as well that is spectacular. A whole heap of them that look absolutely superb this morning. A beautiful, warm morning in June. A very unseasonably warm June.
1: Crazy.
0: As Ben Jordan told us a little bit earlier, it's only happened a handful of times since 1888. Let's talk about federal politics. Michael Packey is our 5AA Canberra correspondent. Pack, up until this week, I was familiar with the dueling banjos. I wasn't familiar with dueling fundraisers, though, but we've certainly had that in Canberra.
12: Oh, isn't it unbelievable? I mean, that fundraiser has now clocked up $2.7 million in, what, 3 days that it's been running? This is the One Nation fundraiser to basically pay for advertising to campaign against Labor, to campaign against the Prime Minister and the broken promises over capital gains and negative gearing. And these ads are already starting to roll out. There's moving billboards which are being rolled out in the Prime Minister's own electorate of Grindler, which is in Sydney's inner west. And they're going to be rolled out in Western Sydney, where One Nation thinks it's got a bit of a chance of snaring some seats. And also in Melbourne, obviously, as we know, a state election is coming up in Victoria. But it is just phenomenal that the party has been able to raise so much money in such little time. And I suppose what it does show is that there is resentment and anger in the community with the two major parties, but obviously with the government. What I also thought was interesting, though, was Anthony Albanese's reaction to it all at a press conference yesterday when he was being asked, well, look, you know, One Nation's been raising, you know, millions of dollars, or they've been able to, at that stage, raise more than $1.5 million in such a short period of time. And Anthony Albanese's reaction was, did she? How do you know that? Did she? And I just thought it was a bizarre response and really showed that he was rattled. And really, I think that his response feeds into the sort of populism that One Nation is now experiencing. I thought that it was really a weird response from him to show how much of a glass jaw he had by the donation drive, really, I think, rattling him and rattling Labor.
1: Pack, the fact that Labor went to its members and I don't know how they set it on the figure, but they asked them, I think, for, what, $27? A $27 donation to help them fight One Nation.
12: Yep.
1: It's funny to think back, only 2 months ago we're heading towards polling day here in South Australia, and I thought at the time there was this weird complacency, not so much here but outside of South Australia, where a lot of Labor people were having a bit of a chuckle about the capacity for One Nation to damage the Liberal vote, not realising that if you had a government unlike the Malinauskas government, unlike a popular leader in Peter Malinauskas and more of a centrist leader in Peter Malinauskas, that One Nation could equally do a number on unpopular, more left-wing Labor governments.
12: Absolutely. And it is quite amazing that that realisation wasn't there, even though the polls were suggesting that. Even in South Australia, the polls were suggesting how well One Nation was going to do, and people were trying to dismiss them at the time, saying, oh, they're just polls, we'll see what happens on election day. Well, we saw what happened on election day. They've now got, what, 7 members in the South Australian Parliament, and the same thing's happening again. I just think that they're downplaying One Nation's, this surge and this momentum that the party's got. Look, I'm not saying One Nation doesn't need to start explaining how it plans to deliver on the policy platform that it purports to have, you know, how it plans to roll out its policies, how much its policies are going to cost. But at this point in time, it doesn't seem that anyone really cares about that. All that people are caring about is the fact that they're sick and tired of the status quo. And I think that they're basically, the momentum comes off the back of the status quo, the hatred in the status quo within the electorate at the moment.
1: Yeah, totally. That's exactly right. And this is where sitting in front of a text line at a talkback radio station it keeps you on the straight and narrow in terms of how you assess politics, because she's become bulletproof. She's got this sort of superpower that nobody else in politics have, which is if you start saying, well, what are your policies? A lot of people go, I don't really care, because all I know is that I've seen what the current mob are doing and I hate it. Yep. So it couldn't be any worse than whatever they've done.
12: That's exactly right. And the other thing I wanted to bring to your attention was that people talk about costings. And look, it's fair enough that people say, well, how much are these policies going to cost that One Nation's talking about? And there are suggestions that some of the policies that they're espousing, especially on defence, would cost the budget billions of dollars more than they're currently costing. But I think that people say, oh, well, you know, people are whinging about One Nation and the fact that they don't have their costings out there. Well, when it comes to the government and the opposition, for that matter, when they were in government, you know, they've costed their policies, and we've seen how much of those costings tend not to be true. You might say that a policy might cost X amount of dollars, and then when the policy is enacted, it costs billions and billions of dollars more. So those costings are almost irrelevant. Mm. So I think that these sorts of issues, I think that when you talk to people about, oh, you know, well, she hasn't costed her policies, I think that people say, well, who cares? The other mob, they cost their policies and then they end up blowing out. That cost ends up blowing out. But what I think will be interesting, guys, is that on Wednesday, Pauline Hanson is addressing the National Press Club. I can't even remember the last time that Pauline Hanson addressed the National Press Club. And it will be interesting to see what she has to say and the questions that the Canberra Press Gallery is going to decide to ask her.
1: Yeah, absolutely. I can't remember the last time she appeared there either, Pack. I'm sure you'll be getting along, mate. We'll chat about it next week. Thank you. Michael Packie, 5AA's Canberra correspondent there in Parliament House.
13: It's a Friday morning here in Australia, which means tomorrow's Saturday. It's Friday in the US, and it's a market day, and it's one of the biggest in the history of the US trading markets, because Elon Musk company SpaceX is going to list tomorrow. This is what they call an IPO, an initial price offering. It's going to appear in the it's going to appear on the stock exchange for the first time.
1: Is this the AI component of his
13: company? No, this
1: company?
13: Is SpaceX. This
1: is just SpaceX.
13: This is SpaceX. Okay. This is SpaceX. This is the launching the rockets and so forth. You give it, people who are skeptical about, why is Australia investing in space? Why do we put the space agency here? And, you know, what a flight of fancy for a country that, you know, why are we wasting money on this stuff? So SpaceX is going to be listing at a fixed share price offering of $135 a share. That would mean the company's initial valuation is $1.77 trillion. $1.77 trillion.
1: You said like Rowie then.
13: I did actually. The company, they're going to sell 555.6 million shares. They're going to raise $75 billion tomorrow. Oh, it will be the biggest capital raising at an IPO in the history of the United States. The second biggest was Alibaba. That was $22 billion. It's more than three times bigger than the second, the currently the biggest capital raising as part of an IPO in the history of share trading in the United States. This is mind-boggling. And there are people that are skeptical, saying this company doesn't make much money. This is all about future returns.
1: Yeah.
13: But this gives you some indication about, at very least, the sort of optimism there is about space being the next frontier. Not just for governments pouring money into NASA and stuff. Private enterprise, seeing it as a vehicle for profit making.
1: Well, South Australia's already starting to monetize satellite launching, and it's used for everything from telcos to farming, you know, monitoring water levels on vast properties. You know, there's so many things that it does, testing medicines in zero gravity. Like, there's so many things that, so many applications there. I mean, you hear people say, oh, how can we afford sending Catherine Bennell Peg into space? $100 million. We're spending $100 million on a new gymnastics centre in South Australia. Mm. Now, that's not to make light of gymnastics. It's a great way for young kids to keep fit, and they need the same sort of facilities that, you know, amateur football enjoys. But, you know, the idea that getting into this industry and exploiting all of our natural geographic advantages, our vastness, like we're
13: and our expertise.
1: In the box seat.
13: Like, this is what we should be doing. Totally. We compete with the US and China and places in space far better than we'll compete with Thailand and Vietnam in making cars.
1: Oh, 100%. And, you know, you look at... I was thinking about barbecues galore this week. The best indication of globalisation, I reckon, is the four-burner gas barbecue. Like, 30 years ago, that was a big investment, buying a four-burner gas barbecue.
13: Yeah.
1: The thing that has killed barbecues galore off is the barbecue oil at Bunnings. You know, you go in there, all this Chinese made
13: stuff.
1: Cheap
13: as anything.
1: You can get a four-burner barbecue now for $100.
13: Mm.
1: Less.
13: Mm.
1: When I got married the first time in 1994, about 10 of my mates went in for a barbecue, a four-burner gas barbecue. Or maybe seven of my mates. Six or seven of my mates went in for a gas barbecue. These days, if 10 of your friends bought you a gas barbecue, you'd go, what a bunch of cheapos they are.
13: Yeah, that's right. Well, it's not Australia's ability to compete the space race, but indeed to compete with Turkey on Sunday that will have our attention on the other side of the break. Stephen Mork, Socceroo, former Adelaide United skipper, now playing in Vietnam. 5AA radio host as well, Stephen Mork, will join us on the other side of this break.
14: Morning there at Leawood Gardens, a breakdown on the freeway up track near the tunnels, but good news, no great delays through there. A little bit slow at the moment for works at Woodville South, Woodville Road near Simpson Street, and getting busy South Road through Edwardstown just near Castle Plaza. They've ripped up the bitumen. She is super bumpy through there too. Early morning cameras, Beavich Road, Ingle Farm, and Hectorville Road at Hectorville. 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Adelaide's most accurate traffic on 5AA.
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13: 5 minutes to eight, breaking eight coming up after 8 o'clock. It's a good one this morning, so make sure you stick around for that. A little bit later, nearest to the pin and Feedback Friday as we wrap the week in the usual way. We've got a meat tray as well to give away thanks to the great people at Goodwood Quality Meats. You can call in and tell us your second team at the World Cup. Who are you cheering for? Is it a familial connection? Is it just a place you went on holiday? Someone texted a short time ago saying they met people from the Netherlands on holidays once in Fiji.
1: Yeah.
13: Ever since, they've had an affection for that part of the world.
1: They stayed in touch 20 years ago. Hey, how good are our listeners? I just want to thank Con, our resident soccer nut. Con posted me a copy of the 442 magazine, which is the sort of world soccer bible, great magazine. He posted me a copy of their World Cup guide with all the
13: charts. Well, that's fantastic.
1: What a generous
13: man. Good on you, Con.
1: Thank you, Con.
13: Now, stay listening. The Knowles Caravan jingle's going to play shortly, and we've got a $100 Knowles Caravan voucher to give away. You hear it, be the first to call through on 8223-0055. Let's talk World Cup and Australia's chances, specifically with a man who knows better than most. He's played with a lot of these guys. In fact, Stephen Mork, former of Adelaide United. You'll have seen him right around with the captain's armband sometimes at Adelaide United. He's playing in Vietnam at the moment and has represented Australia at junior levels as well. Stephen, great to chat with you, mate. Thanks for your time.
5: No worries, guys. Thanks for having me.
13: As you look at this group, Stefan, where's the opportunity? Turkey, Paraguay, and the US. Where can we pick up points?
5: Well, I actually think probably the weakest team is the US. If you're looking at it on paper, but then them being the home nation can go two ways, I guess, where they feel the pressure or the home crowd maybe gives them that bit of an advantage. Turkey and Paraguay are probably two teams that are lesser known, but They're very, very good teams. So it's open for anyone, but I think the USA game is probably on paper the easiest one. But, you know, it's going to be difficult every single group game.
1: If you were still playing, Stefan, or if you were involved in coaching, would you, talking about the US team, some of their media has been so dismissive to the point of utterly arrogant towards Australia. They've been joking about what a team of easy beats we are. Is that sort of arrogance something that you would use to prepare mentally for that game?
5: Yeah, I guess you can try and look at it two ways, and that, yeah, you can put it up around the training grounds and the hotel and use it as motivation for the team talk. But at the same time, I think it's just, you know, the way they are as people, the Americans, I think they love to talk. That's just the way they are in all sports. And, you know, you just need to take it as what it is and go out there and perform on the pitch. Because if we talk before the game, then you can kind of, it can be used against you, which I'm sure if America don't do well, then it's going to be used against them. And for us as players, like, we love to go out there, Australians, and compete and fight. And there's no better feeling than obviously representing your country. It's the world stage. It's the biggest event in world sports. So I don't think the individual players and the team collectively need extra motivation. Yeah. But, you know, I'm sure if they do win, there'll be a few Instagram posts and stuff like that after the game, that's for sure.
13: Who are you excited watching from an individual perspective, Stefan? I can't recall a Socceroos side with so much exceptional young talent in it for a long, long time. Ali Chikati, Lucas Harrington, Mo Touré, Christian Volpato, Nestor Iraquin, a couple of those guys, of course, you would have crossed over with Adelaide United. Anyone you're particularly looking forward to playing on this stage?
5: I think from an Adelaide point of view, I can't wait to see Nesta play, Nkunda and Mo Touré. I think those two are so exciting. And more than likely, Nesta will probably come off the bench. I think everybody wants him to start, but I think he actually will be more effective off the bench. His power and his shooting and late in a game when they're tired and fatigued, especially in this type of weather, it's going to be a massive asset. And then Volpato, I think there's been a lot of talk around him with, he didn't choose to represent the country for a long time, but he's finally made that choice to play for the Socceroos. And yeah, I'm excited. He's playing in a top league, and I think he's going to give us something a little bit different, especially with Riley McGree missing with injury. So those three are probably the ones I'm looking forward to most.
1: And Stefan, just finally, if you had to pick a winner overall, who do you like the most for the Mundial?
5: I think Portugal. I think Portugal will. I think they've got a lot of talent. I think sometimes they're a big nation, but they're not as big as maybe some of the other teams. And I just feel as if, maybe you're France, there's maybe too many egos, there's too many players that want to be the main man. And Brazil, they've got some great players, but maybe depth-wise isn't there. So let's see. Portugal's where I'd be putting my money on.
1: Good stuff, mate. Well, we'll probably touch base with you again when the tournament's well and truly underway. Stefan Mork there, thank you for joining us.
5: Thanks, guys.
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4: Partly cloudy and 24 today with the 8 o'clock news. 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
4: A man will face court today charged with assaulting a police officer in the city. Patrols were called to a Hindley Street business just before 6:30 last night. Amid reports, a suspect was trying to steal from the store. He left the store but returned and allegedly caused damage to a nearby police car. An officer received minor injuries during the arrest. The 22-year-old has been charged with assault police, property damage and illegal interference. Crime scene investigators are heading to Newton this morning, where a car was deliberately set on fire. Residents in Pattinson Street called police and MFS crews just after 11 last night. The Suzuki four-wheel drive was destroyed. Anyone who saw suspicious activity in the area is asked to call Crime Stoppers. Opposition leader Angus Taylor says the coalition will contest every seat at the next federal election, ruling out a deal with One Nation. There are suggestions the Liberals and One Nation should contest seats they think they can win without cannibalising each other. Some MPs believe this is the fastest way to potentially defeat Labor at the next federal election. But Mr. Taylor says the Liberals and Nationals will contest every seat as they normally do.
7: We'll go toe-to-toe in every seat in this country to win every vote we can when we're seeing a Labor government that is taking this country in the wrong direction.
4: The Defence Minister's official trip to England has been thrown a curveball following the snap resignation of his British counterpart. UK Defence Secretary John Healey quit over military spending cuts just hours before he and Richard Marles were scheduled to tour an AUKUS naval base together. SpaceX's initial public offering, or IPO, has reportedly drawn record interest from Australian investors. It's understood CommSec closed its books after receiving 30,000 bid applications for the historic NASDAQ float. Scott Phillips from The Motley Fool says investors should tread carefully.
19: A $1.8 trillion valuation for a business doing $18 billion in sales. Now, trillions, billions, there's lots of big numbers there. The reality is this thing is going to list at 100 times its sales. Not only that, it's currently making a loss. It lost $5 billion last year. So it has a heap of growing to do just to get close to justifying the current valuation.
4: Six Australian music greats have been inducted into the ARIA Hall of Fame. Garamal, Jenny Morris, Kate Sobrano, Spiderbait, The Living End and Vicar and Linda Bull were named at a special standalone ceremony in Sydney last night, celebrating the ARIA's 40th anniversary. A new clinical trial is offering fresh hope for millions of migraine sufferers. The Curtin University-led trial is investigating whether migraines may be linked with blood flow to the brain. The research is exploring whether targeted nutritional supplements to support neurovascular health can help prevent attacks before they happen. Professor John Mamo says it could lead to chronic sufferers not having to manage with pharmaceutical drugs.
8: There's been very few studies globally that have adopted this approach. So we believe we've got potentially an intervention which would be safe, well-tolerated, an over-the-counter product that could be picked up from the pharmacy and could lead to sustained long-term migraine pain reduction.
4: Turning to 5AA Sport.
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4: Tom Rand, the Crows are on their way home after that massive win at Marvel.
20: And they'll be very happy with 4 points in the bag too, Jess. They've charged up to fifth on the ladder following that comprehensive 57-point win against the Bulldogs at Marvel Stadium. Jordan Dawson was superb, the captain with 32 touches and three goals. Josh Rochelle booted four and Riley Thilthorpe kicked three himself. The only negative was a hamstring injury to forward Luke Pedler.

0: Africa to kickstart the World Cup. Another game later this morning with South Korea up against the Czech Republic. The Socceroos face Turkey on Sunday. Nine-time Olympic medalist Kyle Chalmers has taken out the men's 100-metre freestyle event at the Australian Swimming Trials. Lani Pallister won the women's 800-metre freestyle, and she has also gone through for the Commonwealth Games. Nick Kyrgios has bowed out of the Stuttgart Open in the second round. He was beaten in three sets by Japan's Sho Shimabukuro. Losses also for fellow Aussies James Duckworth and Ricky Hitchikata, while James McCabe was also beaten at the Libema Open in the Netherlands. But Ayla Tomljanovic was locked at a set apiece against Diana Yastremska. That was in her match when play was suspended early in the deciding set. One game in the NRL to kick off round 15 overnight. The South Sydney Rabbitohs making a mess of the Brisbane Broncos with a 48-6 point win. And the New York Knicks are now only one win away from claiming their first NBA title in more than 50 years after they won Game 4 against the San Antonio Spurs by a single point. Jess, that is the 5AA Sport.
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2: Morning there at Leawood Gardens. A breakdown on the freeway up track near the tunnels. Works Gillis Plains are a bit sluggish this morning. Northeast Road near Tasman Avenue. Starting to get busy. South Road through Mile End near the Phoebe Theatre and starting to get slow. Fullerton Road to the Glen Osmond Road intersection just near the Arkabar. Couple early morning cameras to look out for this morning. Beavich Road, Ingle Farm and Stradbroke Road at Athelston. 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Adelaide's most accurate traffic on 5AA.
1: To the weather now, partly cloudy and 24 today, rain and 19 tomorrow, mostly sunny and 17 for Sunday, showers and 19 for Monday. Right now it's 20 degrees on 5AA. Always Adelaide.
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0: coming up in just a moment. Big final hour of the week. Feedback Friday, of course. We're going to meat tray to give away things to Goodwood Quality Meats. We'll play a game of Nearest to the Pin. Lots of chances to win on this Friday, of course. Looking forward to seeing a lot of our listeners tonight on at the Best of SA that's taking place at the Adelaide Oval
1: we
0: as
1: call
0: well.
1: It radio's glittering night of nights,
0: it
1: don't
0: is.
1: We, Will?
0: It is. A celebration of South Australia. Speaking of which, we've got a World Cup of South Australia round, second round fixture this morning too. That's coming up very, very shortly. The other thing that's happening today that is going to be spectacular, because it's always great, is Foodie Friday. Stacey Lee, Chris Jarma, just after 3 p.m.
1: He's making birria tacos today, Chris.
0: Oh, perfect.
1: Have you had them?
0: What's in them?
1: So it's slow-cooked beef with chilies, but it sort of turns in like a consomme. So then when you heat up the tortillas, you put the shredded beef in, but you use the fat from the stew to fry the tortillas so they go crunchy.
0: See, I've had a beef taco
1: crunchy,
0: before.
1: Crunchy, like completely covered in
0: sounds
1: beef
0: excellent.
1: Fat.
0: Sounds excellent.
1: Superb.
0: Building or renovating, your first choice should be visiting the Smeg showroom at Devney Distributors. Taste the difference with Smeg.
1: I know you've had a beef taco. There's a birria taco. There's a difference. Such time I've had old El Paso for dinner. Like, good on you.
0: I just did to you. You know how our ongoing shtick is, I'll say something completely ignorant about gardening to deeply irritate you. Whenever Rosanna on the news talks to me about cooking, I do the exact same shtick with her, and it makes her livid. And I just gave you a taste of it just then.
1: Your best ever riposte on the gardening front was the other week when I said something about hydrangeas, and you said, oh, I love them all. Hydrangeas, lowdrangeas. I don't know how you did that on the fly. It was Dennis Cometti-esque.
0: No, I could take ignorance to levels you've never seen before. Let's go to Breaking at 8.
1: Well, somewhat reluctantly, the local government association, but also quite understandably, came out yesterday and said, well, we're not thrilled with this call from the Electoral Commission to delay the voting on council elections on account of their fears that they're going to have the similar stuff-ups that they had with the state election, to kick the elections into next year so that they can get all of their processes in place. But the LGA said, well, if the fears are that grave, that the the credibility of the election might be imperiled, then regrettably we will probably have to go along with that. Well, the people are going to have to make the ultimate decision about it, and we don't mind bagging the government. We do it a lot, but this one most definitely isn't their fault. They're going to have to make a decision as to whether they accept the call from the Electoral Commission to delay the elections too. The man in the hot seat when it comes to making that decision is the Attorney General, Kai Ma, who joins us now. Attorney, good morning, and thank you for coming on.
2: No worries, guys, and I'll congratulate you. You are very good at baiting the government.
1: We won't talk about ramping or anything like that. But look, just, Kai Ma, with this issue, I mean, it beggars belief that we're in this position, particularly given how easy local government elections are compared to state elections. I mean, you don't even need polling booths.
2: Yeah, I think you used the phrase from the Local Government Association somewhat reluctantly. That would be a huge understatement. Yeah. I cannot say how frustrated and annoyed as a government we are that we're in this situation, but with the Electoral Commission and the acting Electoral Commissioner having made that request, we need to consider it. We don't want to be in a situation having been told that they are still facing many of the same challenges that saw some of the, quite frankly, stuff-ups that we saw during the state election. Yeah, I don't think anyone's questioning the integrity of the result, but the processes just weren't good enough. We don't want to see them repeated for local government elections. So, we will consider very seriously their request. And ultimately, it would need legislative change in the next couple of weeks, and that's going to be a matter for the whole of Parliament, not just me or the government.
1: Because it's the clock's ticking on it, isn't it? Like, you're going to have to make a decision pretty soon.
2: Yeah, so nominations open in August. We've got another couple of weeks where Parliament sits, and then we have the parliamentary winter break. So if there were to be any changes made, I reckon they really have to be made before that winter break in the next couple of weeks. So, I'll continue over the next few days to talk to other groups and parties within the Parliament. And as I say, this would be very, very reluctantly, if that's the course of the path we go down, and as short a delay as possible.
1: I guess too, Kai Ma, there's a political consideration to be made here because, as I said at the start, this isn't your fault. The Electoral Commission's independent. You don't even appoint the commissioner or the staff. It's done at arm's length from government. But with them having made this request, the politics of it now are that if the government said, well, no, we think the election should happen anyway, as scheduled, and then they do go ahead, and then if there are problems, you guys could end up sort of, you know, obtaining political ownership of the problem, couldn't you?
2: Well, absolutely. Having had the Electoral Commissioner, well, the Acting Electoral Commissioner from the Electoral Commission formally raise this, and yeah, having this now in the public domain, the Parliament really does need to turn their mind to that, because if something doesn't go as well as it should, and God forbid, there's problems over the integrity of the result of a local government election, then the Parliament's already been put on notice. So, as I say, very, very reluctantly, we are considering the request.
1: Yeah. Well, we'll await it with great interest, because it's an issue that affects a lot of people and a lot of communities. Kaya Ma, the Attorney General and Deputy Premier, thank you for joining us this morning.
0: 16 minutes after 8. This is a good text and a good way of getting into chatting with Professor Gary Mortimer from the QUT Business School. Brett says, you were speaking about barbecue's galore's demise earlier due to cheap Chinese imports. He says, well, my barbecue galore unit is still going 38 years later. Unlike those $100 cheapies you see out for roadside rubbish pickup after 2 years, I wonder if that's part of the problem. Is it a sustainable business model in this day and age to sell a product that people only need to boo once every 38 years?
1: Yeah.
0: Let's find out. Professor Gary Mortimer is on the line. Professor Mortimer, the barbecue's galore demise. What did you put it down to?
3: Yeah, good morning, gentlemen. Actually, it's a really interesting point, isn't it? The texter that's had a barbecue for 38 years. Listen, that's certainly a part of it. I mean, barbecue's galore sells barbecues and essentially outdoor furniture. These are the types of products you don't rush out and buy every year, maybe every 7 or 8, maybe even 9 years you might update. Barbecue, you might update your outdoor furniture every 10 years. So I guess there was a lack of repeat business coming in, and coming in quite quickly. And anything about attracting new customers, I'm not sure what it's like down there in Adelaide and South Australia, but certainly across the eastern seaboard, housing crisis, fewer homes being built. And when you've got fewer homes, there's fewer need for barbecues and outdoor furniture. So some challenges there.
1: We were also talking, Professor Mortimer, about the role of, you know, the mega stores like Bunnings in all this. I mean, I reckon the barbecue aisle at our Mile End Bunnings here is bigger than the floor of some of the 5 barbecues galore stores in Adelaide.
3: Yeah, I mean, there's certainly strong competition, isn't there? And, you know, Bunnings is probably a big player there. You'd probably get some out of Harvey Norman as well in their furniture area, furniture business as well. And then, of course, you've got the growth of sort of online retailers like, you know, Temple and Webster and even Amazon. You can, you know, get a reasonably decent barbecue from them. So online marketplace is taking a hit as well. I guess the challenge is, you think about, Bunnings, yes, they probably sell barbecues and outdoor furniture relatively slowly, the same as barbecues galore, but they've also got hundreds of other categories that we go and visit at Bunnings for. So they can diversify the off and diversify that risk across multiple categories. If you're a retailer, you only sell one product and something happens in the macro environment, cost of living crisis, you look at that barbecue and go, I reckon I could probably get another couple of years out of it. I won't update it this year.
1: On the flip side too, is there a bit of a high-end thing? I mean, we've done a bit of advertising work here with the Weber store. There's a lot of people now who treat barbecues in the same way they treat their kitchens. You know, really want to get something really schmick, and maybe the sort of entry-level barbecue has become less coveted by people.
3: Yeah, I mean, there's certainly always a premium market out there, isn't there? I had a quick look at the website over the last couple of days, and I can start to see some already big discounts happening in the barbecue's galore range. And there are some pretty pricey ones out there, so, you know, $4,000, $5,000, $6,000 for the full barbecue kitchen, you know, very expensive pizza ovens, very expensive smokers, if you're into the sort of the slow-cooked smokers. Yes, there's a premium market out there. I think that premium market's pretty, insulated from that cost of living crisis. If you're spending $5,000 on a barbecue, you're not too worried about your interest rates going up on your mortgage. But it is a small market, and that's the problem.
0: Just want to go back to, you just triggered a memory for me, Professor Mortimer, where you're talking about the business model of selling one thing v the Bunnings business model of selling all things, effectively. That famous Netscape CEO quote about the only way to make money in business is by bundling or unbundling. Is that cyclical, or is there some broader economic a driver of what works in what environment, as you know, when it comes to, let's, in the context of barbecues, selling barbecues as part of a suite of things or becoming the barbecue specialist?
3: Well, listen, I think there's always a benefit of being a specialist in a category. And, you know, there's certainly, you know, you think about, you know, boating, camping, fishing retailers or camping retailers have an extensive range. I think the challenge becomes those retailers that are playing in that discretionary spend space. So, you know, when you think about a specialty retailer only specialises in runners or joggers, you know, people will probably buy a new pair of joggers every year. But when you, especially retailer, selling a product that's relatively expensive, that relatively doesn't have high turnover, that's where it becomes somewhat of a problem. That's why you want to sort of diversify that risk over other types of categories that sort of attract a customer in or a new customer in on a more frequent basis.
1: Yeah, fascinating chat, Professor. We appreciate it. Professor Gary Mortimer there from the Queensland University of Technology Business School.
0: 21 minutes after
1: barbecues.
0: 8.
1: Barbecues. How good are barbecues?
0: Barbecues are great.
1: I love a barbecue. What's your barbecue?
0: Now, our barbecue's... I'm just thinking about in the context of this conversation, when was the last time we bought a barbecue? And ours is when we first moved out of... When I first moved out of home.
1: You're like, kidding?
0: Yeah.
1: And you still got the same one?
0: Still got the same one.
1: I've got a bit of a weird barbecue addiction. I've got about 8, but they're all really cheap. Like, I've got like a
0: 8?
1: Yeah, all for doing different
0: things.
1: What,
0: you've still got, and they're currently all in operation.
1: I've got a Weber Go Anywhere, a little charcoal one. I've got a Japanese grill that I got online, dirt cheap.
0: 8.
1: I've got a souvla. I've got a...
0: Your family needs to stage an intervention.
1: I know.
0: David, you're in a safe space. We need to talk about something.
1: Every single one of them's charcoal.
0: Does anyone else in Adelaide have more than 8 barbecues? Surely not.
1: None of them are like those $3,000 ones with all the flash stainless steel knobs. They're just all...
0: You got 8 of them, mate.
1: I've got one from Morocco that does tagines that I paid $50 for.
0: Okay. The more you talk, the more it's starting to sound like a cry for help. Let's check traffic.
4: 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Leeward Gardens, a breakdown on the freeway up track near the tunnels. And Hindmarsh, Carvey, Stobie, Pole, Port Road outside the entertainment centre. Slow going right now for works at Edwardstown, South Road near Ackland Streets with the camera at Blacks Road, Gillis Plains. 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
15: David Penberthy and Will Goodings, 5AA Breakfast.
0: 26 after 8, David spent the entire ad break passionately defending how normal it is to own 8 barbecues. Here's the text line. David's new nickname should be Barbecues Galore. That's Jack from Adelaide. Mike says Pembo's got more barbecues than Bunnings. And Andy says 8. The autism diagnosis has been confirmed. That said, Paul says I own 15 barbecues.
1: Thank
0: and they all
1: you.
0: Get used at the same time at least twice a year. I think Paul might be the exception that proves the rule, though.
1: I've written down what I've got. And I don't think I'm nuts. I've got a Japanese one, then I've got a little portable hibachi that you can take down to the beach. I've got a souvlaki. I've got one called Old Smoky that you do like ribs in that I got online for like $99.
0: We're going to run out of time. You've got so many barbecues.
1: I've got a paella maker one. Yeah. I've got an off, which is more of just a bit of cooking equipment. I've got an offset one. Then I've got a bullet smoker and I've got a Weber Go Anywhere. There they are.
16: 5AA's World Cup of SA.
0: That was excellent. I tell you what, if you told us that a few weeks ago, your 8 barbecues may have been in the things part of the bracket for the World Cup of South Australia. Today, it is a heavyweight clash in the people side to work out who our quarter finalist is going to be on the people side. Is it Grant Stevens or Maggie Beer? Two of our most beloved South Australians go head-to-head today. Grant Stevens or Maggie Beer, folks. 8223 0000. Get voting now. World Cup of South Australia. The quarterfinalists so far are Cooper's Pale Ale and Theberton. But there could be a... the Murray River might make it. Kangaroo Island, they're facing off at some point in time. Illegal Tobacco against Travis Head's Moustache and the Thing side is going to be absolutely blockbusters and viewing. Ice Coffee is up against the Port Elliot Bakery Pasty at some point. That's going to be great. Today, it's Maggie Beer or Grant Stevens. Get calling right now, 8223 0000. World Cup of South Australia. Who will be the quarterfinal? Well, one of our quarterfinalists from the people part of the bracket. Maggie Beer, one of the most beloved South Australians. It's impossible to separate them on the base of what they mean to this state. Maggie Beer, cooking, the pheasant farm. As South Australian as anything as you can imagine. Grant Stevens, police commissioner.
1: Locking up troublemakers.
0: Exactly right.
1: Yeah.
0: Making informed, non-panic decisions during COVID.
1: Yeah, reopening the cellar doors.
0: Exactly
1: Who
0: right.
1: Forget that one.
0: 8223 0000. Who is it going to be? Janet, good morning.
17: Oh, good morning. I'd like to vote for Grant Stevens, please.
0: Grant Stevens.
1: Good on you,
0: one for Grant Stevens. Let's go to Peter in Elizabeth Park. Morning, Peter.
18: Good morning, fellas. I'd like Maggie Beer to go through.
0: One apiece, Maggie Beer and Grant Stevens. Brendan and Maitland, who is it?
19: Yeah, Maggie Beer for sure. Outstanding South Australian and Australian.
0: Maggie Beer takes a 2-1 lead. She's one away from us having a very awkward chat with Grant Stevens next time he comes in. Jude and Seafood, who's it going to be?
20: It's going to be Grant Stevens.
0: Two apiece. There's still a chance for you to call in, Grant. There's lots of callers.
1: Did you say Grant?
0: Yes.
1: Imagine that.
0: Under a pseudonym. If you work in the police force, this might be a career advancing move opportunity
1: exactly,
0: for you.
1: Exactly.
0: 8223 0000. It is a 2-2 deadlock. The next caller through will decide who makes it through to the quarterfinal in the people's part of the bracket. Sue in Christie's Beach. Who's it going to be?
2: Good morning, Grant Stevens.
0: Grant Stevens makes it through.
1: Wow.
0: Sue saved us from the awkwardness of having in the studio, having been booted out of the World Cup of South Australia.
1: I'm amazed that anyone from Christie's would have voted for the police commissioner. And I can say that because I was born in O'Sullivan's Beach.
0: 5AA News Time. Feedback Friday coming up in a moment. If you'd like to play, four simple questions, no wrong answers, three prizes, 8223 0000 the number.
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22: Two people have had a lucky escape after their car veered off the Port Wakefield Highway. It happened at Buckland Park at 12:30 this morning. The Honda sedan ended up in scrub on its roof, with the two occupants scrambling to safety. Moments later, the car caught fire. The driver, an 18-year-old man from Modbury North, and his passenger, a 19-year-old woman from Enfield, were both taken to hospital for treatment of minor injuries. The Labor Party president concedes the party wouldn't have raised anywhere near $2 million from its donation push. One Nation says it's received more than $2.5 million from its Fire the Liar fundraising push, launched after the AOLP asked supporters for $27 to help combat the rise of the minor party. Wayne Swan has joined the Prime Minister in questioning One Nation's funding figure before criticising the party for relying on funds from billionaires like Gina Rinehart.
24: Comes the big money in this country, it's all going to One Nation, and this whole debate is a smokescreen for the fact that they are actually run by the top end of town.
22: Experts are warning Australians not to rely on AI when submitting their tax returns. In some cases, the technology has been found to reference outdated legislation in its answers. RMIT Professor Angel Zong says AI answers may not provide a totally accurate picture.
25: Some expenses are already bundled into fixed rates, increasing the risk of accidentally double claiming expenses.
22: Hundreds of workers at BHP's Port Hedland iron ore hub have voted to strike following 6 months of stalled negotiations on pay and conditions. Electricians, boilermakers and welders are prepared to down tools for up to 24 hours. They're required to give 5 days notice before striking. The industrial action could be highly damaging for the mining giant. If the port has to close, BHP could lose millions in revenue each day. The UK Defence Secretary has resigned after less was spent on British defence programmes than promised, potentially putting AUKUS at risk. It comes just hours before he and Defence Minister Richard Marles were scheduled to tour an AUKUS naval base together. Defence journalist Shashank Joshi says the budget black hole could be anything from £15 to £25 billion.
26: There are a series of commitments that have been made, and they cannot be made to fit together on the existing spending envelope. And by that, I mean F-35s, carrier strike, AUKUS, the next generation submarines, the GCAP program, all of the munitions and other things that make an army ready and capable of actually deploying on the battlefield.
22: The US president claims he's got his deal with Iran. He's called off more strikes on Iran. US correspondent Reid Butler says nothing is certain.
27: Great if that's the case, but I think he said it publicly now, that exact kind of statement, 37 times I read he said that in the past week, that a deal was only days away. But he did seem very definitive. He was just in the Oval Office doing a media conference saying it's all going to happen. Iran is saying that nothing's been finalised, but they're looking very closely at the agreement. But it's till something is signed, then we just don't know what's going to happen, because it just changes hour by hour.
22: Now
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3: Tom Rand, the Crows made a massive statement at Marvel last night.
5: Didn't they just, Jess? It was so good. They've put themselves into top four contention for this season too, following that victory, belting the Bulldogs by 57 points at Marvel Stadium. Jordan Dawson, the captain, he led the way. He was outstanding. 32 touches and 3 goals, while Josh Rochelle booted 4 and Riley Filthorpe chipped in with 3 himself. One game at the Soccer World Cup is complete already. It was Mexico, the host nation, enjoying a 2-0 win against South Africa. Incredibly, 3 players were sent off in the match. Well, South Aussie Kyle Chalmers has won the 100-metre event at the National Swimming Trials to qualify for yet another Commonwealth Games.
6: He's really put the foot to the floor, and Chalmers hits the top. Flynn Southam surging in lane 4, but Kyle's got a margin. Kyle has made a mess of them. 47.59.
5: Yeah, good to see audio there, thanks to Nine. Kayleigh McEwen put illness aside to take out the 200-metre backstroke event. Well, an undermanned Australian side has lost its one-day series against Bangladesh after going down by 5 wickets in their second ODI in Dhaka overnight. The Aussies were 3-for-none and never fully recovered, reaching 8-for-187 from their 50 overs. Stand-in skipper Josh Inglis concedes they just didn't do enough with the bat.
7: I think we've let ourselves down a bit on that, but I think Bangladesh have outplayed us so far in this series, so congratulations to them.
5: Audio thanks to Fox. And the opening round of the Canadian Open is complete. 5 players in a share of the lead at 6-under, including multiple major winner Brooks Koepka. Cam Davis is the best of the Aussies. He's 4 shots back in a tie for 53rd. And that's the 5AA Sport.
3: 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Let's check the 5AA traffic.
8: At Croydon Park, a 3-car smash on the north-south Motorway Torrens Road. Leeward Gardens, a breakdown on the freeway up track near the tunnels. Hindmarsh, Carvey, Stobie, Pole, Port Road outside the entertainment centre, and we're slow for works at Edwardstown South Road near Ackland Street. Camera, Stradbroke Road at Athelstan. Spotlights, over $30 million clearance alleys on now. Hurry into Spotlight while stocks last. Exclusions and T's and C's apply. Sale ends Tuesday, 16th of June, 2026. Adelaide's most accurate traffic on 5AA.
3: Now the 5AA forecast, partly cloudy and 24 today, rain and 19 tomorrow, mostly sunny and 17 for Sunday, showers and 19 for Monday. Right now it's 20 degrees on 5AA, always Adelaide.
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0: 29, congratulations to Nathan, the winner of the $100 Knowles Caravans voucher. 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Andrew has identified something that's particularly tantalising about the World Cup of South Australia. And this is entirely by accident, unless Paddy and Em did this by design. But we are still facing the potential final, where Grant Stevens could face off against illegal tobacco. Andrew, thank you for that. I realised that.
1: That's a bit of a Sophie's Choice conundrum for me, that one.
0: illegal tobacco needs to beat Travis Head's moustache to get through to the quarterfinal, but they're on opposite sides of the draw, so they could only meet in the final of the World Cup of South Australia. That's fantastic. Make sure you're tuning into the Facebook and YouTube live stream, of course, each and every morning. It's a great way to watch the show. You get all the news, weather and so forth, graphics on the screen. It is spectacular. Everything. You can put it on your TV, you can put
1: better
0: it on your phone.
1: Than TV.
0: Step up to end homelessness. Walk a mile in my boots. 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You got one spot available for Feedback Friday. Michael and George will kick us off in just a moment. 822-3000. We've got the Smeg Appliance and a couple of Kentown Hotel vouchers. Someone sent us a message a short time ago saying which they love going to the Kentown Hotel, having won a voucher of Feedback Friday. That could be you. So call in right now, 822-3000. In the meantime, let's quickly take Sean. Good morning, Sean.
14: Morning, boys. How are you going?
1: Good, thanks, Sean.
14: Just listening to you, how many barbecues you got there? Was it Will with eight?
0: No, it's David. Me.
14: Sorry?
1: It's me, Sean. I've got the eight barbecues.
14: Oh, sorry. Apologies, though. So, yeah, I've 13 at the moment.
1: You got 13?
14: Yes.
1: Well, I'm a man after your heart, Sean. I'm not even close to you. They all do different things, don't they?
14: Well, yeah, they certainly do. You know, I've got 1 6 burner gas for the weather. And then I've got one big open fire pit with a grill that was made for it that can raise and fall by 900 mil. Sort of like your Argentinian style.
1: Yeah.
14: And then I've got about 11 or 12 Weber kettles.
0: You guys need to get together and have a barbecue off. You sort of have a showing. Good on you, Sean. Thank you. Let's get to Feedback Friday. And perhaps we'll start there with Michael in Greenacres. How many barbecues do you own, Michael?
16: Oh, nothing like Dave. Just the two boys. I've got a gas burner and I've got a charcoal that doesn't get used.
0: I reckon that's probably about standard. What's the best beer, Michael? We spoke with a man who's having a beer from every single World Cup nation earlier in the week. What do you think the best is?
16: Just because I've been on a long diet for about 4 or 5 months, you can't go past the super dry at 99 calories, lad.
0: There you go, counting every calorie
1: Shit
0: counts.
1: Those kilos.
0: What's the worst experience you've ever had with pests?
16: Oh, my one big phobia, guys,
2: embarrassingly enough, is mice and rats. And the minute I see anything like that in my backyard, the pest control is over immediately. So I didn't enjoy, as much as I do enjoy the show, I didn't enjoy listening to your guest about the rat plague this morning, mate. Yeah. So.
0: No, fair enough, Michael. No one, I don't think anyone is a huge fan of the rat. Will you vote whenever the hell they actually happen in your local government election, Michael?
2: Nothing irks me more than local government, guys. So absolutely not. And keep fighting a good fight against, you know, the most... we are so over-governed, it's not even funny, let's be honest. So, look, having said that, I've Port Adelaide Infill Council is actually not too bad, so props to them. Fixed up a few issues in my street in the last year or two, but wouldn't waste my time.
0: Good on you, Michael. Thank you. Let's go to Stepney. George, what's the most annoying sound in the world, George?
17: Oh gosh, probably that chalk on the board. I think gotta be one of the most annoying things. That screechy.
0: Yeah, that's high-pitched and awful. We were talking about Vuvuzelas earlier in the week with the reflecting on the South Africa World Cup. David, was there any the sound live on the air?
17: Yeah, I could actually say something else, but I might get in trouble with my wife. So.
0: Don't. George. George.
1: No, you're on
0: just
1: live radio,
0: hold,
1: mate.
0: Hold.
17: I'm having a great morning because the Crows won last night. So
0: yeah, don't
17: day,
0: ruin
17: so
0: it. Don't.
17: That's right.
0: George, how much, what's the most you've ever paid for a ticket to a sporting event?
17: It was the Liverpool game, and it was, I think, £800 or something.
0: Oh, that would hurt. Yeah, people paying in excess.
17: And the sad thing was, it wasn't for me. I paid it for my son.
0: Oh, my goodness. What a great dad.
1: Yeah, good on you. People father of the year.
0: Tens of thousands of dollars to get into Madison Square Garden to see the Knicks earlier this week. What else could use a pageant, do you think? We've got an AFL pageant now as part of the of Gather Round.
17: Oh, goodness me. Another pageant. Please, I think bring back the... you can't do that. It's too sexist nowadays. We can't have that going on. Another pageant. Goodness me, I don't know.
0: You've showed a remarkable degree of self-control this morning, George, because you've walked into two scenarios that would have resulted in you getting kicked in the cruets, and you've done an excellent job avoiding that. Hey, is Noel's Caravans the best jingle you know, George?
17: Oh, it's got to be one of the best ones.
0: Yeah, it
17: it's
0: is.
17: It's got to be one of the best
1: Certainly
17: ones.
1: Up there with Shoe Shed and Foodland, the mighty South Aussies,
0: I think... I reckon
1: Get
0: Knowles
1: it into
0: is,
1: your head.
0: I think Knowles might be number one. Russell in Blake's Crossing, good morning.
18: Good morning, James.
0: How many alarms do you set each day, Russell?
18: Six.
0: Do you how far do you get through them before you get out of bed?
18: About five.
0: Yeah, okay. That's a bit of a deep ember these sort of areas.
18: I get up early and I think another 10 minutes.
0: All right.
1: Only one time I did it, and still they call me Luigi the goat.
0: Only one?
1: Oh, no, actually two.
0: There was a one this week.
18: Well, I've got two teenage girls, and if I add them to the thing, it's about eight.
0: Ned this morning. Yeah. Ned did it this morning, of course, with Sam Datto called him live on the air, which is very funny. One Nation raised $2 million with $29 donations from the Australian public. Have you ever donated to a political party, Russell?
18: No. Not one bit.
0: No. Well, I guess we all sort of do through our taxes now, don't we? But no, independent donations.
18: But a direct donation, no.
0: Yeah.
18: Because I don't think they tell you they're going to spend on one thing and it ends up going in another direction.
0: Yeah, I reckon it'd be a fairly narrow subsection of people that have donated to political parties. Ned McHenry, who has featured a bit in this Feedback Friday today, having not turned up for the first part of his show this morning, he wears shorts every day of the year. 24 degrees is the forecast top today. Is today a shorts day, Russell?
18: Yes, it is. I wear a suit every day, and as soon as I get home, I put the shorts on.
0: Good man.
18: Whether it's raining, whatever.
0: I love that.
18: Shorts straight on. Yep. As soon as I walk in the door, basically.
0: Oh, I love that. We're celebrating Best of SA tonight at Adelaide Oval. What's your favourite thing about South Australia, Russell?
18: The lifestyle. And that covers everything. I know it's a broad answer, but I used to work for a multinational and I was offered jobs to go to Melbourne, Sydney. I spent time there and I just couldn't wait to get back.
0: Yeah.
18: It's just a general lifestyle.
0: Yeah, no, that's a great answer, Russell. Russell, Michael, and George, who gets the Smeg and who gets the Kent Town Hotel vouchers?
1: Let's give the Smeg to Russell, and George and Michael can head along to the excellent Kent Town Hotel.
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15: David Penberthy and Will Goodings. 5AA Breakfast.
0: 7 minutes to nine. Do we have a Meat Tray Friday winner? Thanks to the wonderful Dave, Luke and the team at Goodwood Quality Meats.
1: We do. Big thanks to Dave and the team. Let's go with one of our OG entrants, fittingly on a day with one of our OG meat providors, Goodwood Quality Meats. Let's go with Andy from Henley Beach. Anyone who's playing England.
0: It's his second team. Right. Gee, I hope Scotland cause some surprises. That'll be good, such a great story.
1: They're half a chance. I mean, they're in the same bracket as Haiti.
0: Yes. Yeah. Well, that should be 3 points. And most, according to most of the stipulations, if you get 3 points, you're a really good chance of going through.
1: Yeah. Yeah.
0: So, yeah, that'd be a terrific story. Love to see it. Love the Scots.
1: Well, it's basically like a round longer, this World Cup.
0: Mm.
1: So the next round is almost like the round of 32.
0: Yeah. Fuel watch on this Friday morning. It's better to be a member with REA Road Service. The Solo Port Adelaide, $1.53.5. is the best price. Diesel, BPX Convenience, OG Road, Klemzig, $93.5. Big thanks to the Great Walk a Mile people for supporting the live stream as well. 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You can tune in on Facebook and YouTube right throughout the morning. Put it on your TV, your phone, and follow along 5AA Breakfast. Get the best news about Adelaide and just Adelaide that way.
1: Thanks to Scott, too, for sending in his photograph of his vast collection of fishing rods that he has up on the wall, display pieces. He said there's another six not in the photo. So he's got
0: as many fishing rods as you've got barbecues.
1: He's got more fishing rods.
0: It's good. Yeah, this has been excellent seeing all the people of Adelaide with weird collections getting together. We could have a road show or something or other. It's
15: been one week. The top five of the week.
0: All right, top five moments of the week in the fifth spot.
1: If you got on a plane, Will, and you sort of...
0: It happened to me in America. There was a lady next to me who had a throw rug on her legs. I thought, my God, I've spent too many nights out imbibing because I'm pretty sure that rug's moving. And I looked down and suddenly there's this little face looking at me. It was a dog that had been draped across her entire body.
1: I bet
0: body.
1: A woman looked like Zsa Gabor too. Sitting there stroking her shih tzu. Reminds me of a joke. What's a shih tzu?
0: I was thinking.
1: Zoo without the animals.
0: Yeah, there it is. We've done one of Dave's favourite jokes featured in our conversation.
1: I wrote it.
0: About Virgin having pets on planes, so they started selling tickets earlier this week. Number four spot.
1: I've got a bit of a weird barbecue addiction.
0: Oh, no,
1: we just did. About eight.
0: Eight?
1: Yeah, all for doing different things.
0: What, you've still got, and they're currently all in operation. Your family needs to stage an intervention.
1: I know.
0: David, you're in a safe space. We need to talk about something.
1: Every single one of them's charcoal. None of them are like those $3,000 ones with all the flash stainless steel knobs. They're just all...
0: You got eight of them, mate. The more you talk, the more it's starting to sound like a cry for help. Here's the text line. David's new nickname should be Barbecues Galore. That's Jack from Adelaide. Mike says Pembo's got more barbecues than Bunnings. And Andy says eight. The autism diagnosis has been confirmed. Quite the revelation this morning at David's extensive barbecue collection. The number three spot.
1: The first 5 minutes of the Vuvuzelas, it was just the atmosphere, the colour.
0: Big sound effect week for you, as it actually turns out. Animals, yeah. Vuvuzelas, shih tzus. Number two. The only place you're going to find a giant pair of stainless steel balls. I've got the Malls balls. Did the balls get up in the end? I can't remember. There they did.
1: Yeah, the balls went through.
0: They did. All right, it was worth it then. I take back nothing. In the number one spot, Tom from West Torrens, good morning.
3: Have you guys lost your minds? Of course it's evident. What's the problem here?
0: Have you mobilised sort of the labour machine to get Theberton over the line here? What's happening?
3: I don't want to compulsively require 5AA, but if you guys do anything silly, anyone moves to change the Theberton's rankings, there'll be serious consequences.
1: You guys know a bit about how to, you know, recruit lots of enthusiastic new members. You haven't been getting some of your acolytes jamming the old 8223-0000, have you?
3: In the great words of Graham Richardson, whatever it takes. Whatever it takes.
0: Here we get a call from Tom from West Torrens when Theberton, not so mysteriously, crushed through and made it through the quarterfinal of the places part of the 5AA World Cup of South Australia, having formerly won the World Cup of Suburbs. The treasurer lent his weight to what is an absolute juggernaut in the suburb of Theberton. That's all from us. Stick
1: have
0: around.
1: Have a good weekend,
0: John
1: everyone.
0: Edwards is coming up after 9 o'clock. We'll catch you Monday morning from 6.

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8: Partly cloudy and 24 today with the 9 o'clock news. 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
8: Police are investigating a crash at Burton which has left a man in hospital. Emergency crews were called to Barton Street at midnight where two Holden sedans had collided, injuring a passenger. Police believe the drivers and both vehicles were involved in an earlier incident at Parafield, which led to an altercation between the two groups at Burton. The drivers, a 21-year-old man from Salisbury East and a 19-year-old man from Bramah Lodge, were reported for aggravated driving without due care and dangerous driving. Both cars were impounded for 28 days. And two teenagers are in hospital after a crash at Buckland Park this morning. Emergency crews were called to the scene just after midnight. Senior Constable Kimberly Broad has told David and Will the pair were lucky to escape after their Honda sedan veered off the Port Wakefield Highway into scrub.
10: But it ended up on its roof. Thankfully, the two occupants were able to safely get themselves out, but it was only moments later that the car actually caught fire.
8: The 18-year-old driver from Modbury North and his passenger, a 19-year-old woman from Enfield, are being treated for minor injuries. A cyber crime syndicate that washed more than $500 million for international hackers has been dismantled by a global police operation. Toby Goff reports.
11: Two foreign administrators have been arrested in the US state of Georgia following a Europol-led sting targeting an underground dark web service known as Audi A6. For over a decade, the network allegedly took illegally obtained cryptocurrency from cybercriminals, cleaned it, and converted it into traditional currencies. The service is suspected of laundering more than $542 million between 2022 and 2025. Local investigators investigators discovered the syndicate was used to launder a ransom payment extorted from an Australian business during a recent cyber attack. More than 30 servers have been seized, dozens of websites taken down, and over $1 million in crypto assets frozen as global investigations continue.
8: The Australian Medical Association is urging South Australians to talk to their GP about vaccinations for RSV. 166 RSV infections were reported last week, up from 71 cases in the first week of May. The AMA says RSV normally peaks in June or July, and now is the time to act. An Australian study has found more than 2 hours a day of social media use during adolescence is associated with a greater risk of poor mental health. The risks were particularly significant for younger adolescents aged between 12 and 13. Professor Susan Sawyer from the Murdoch Children's Research Institute says the findings confirm reducing social media use among teens can have a positive impact on their health.
12: We basically found that if you looked at 100 adolescents and were able to reduce the frequency of social media use to less than 2 hours a day, you would be potentially able to prevent 11 out of every 100 cases of poor mental health.
8: The US president says a deal to end the conflict in the Middle East could be signed in the next couple of days. Donald Trump has called off more strikes on Iran after claiming final points for the deal had been approved. US correspondent Reid Butler says Tehran is playing down the talk.
13: Iran is saying that nothing's been finalised, but they're looking very closely at the agreement. But until something is signed, then we just don't know what's going to happen because it just changes hour by hour.
8: Turning to 5AA Sports.
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8: Hello again, Tom Wren.
14: And to you as well, Jess. We'll start with footy. Port Adelaide's players will have a light run in the next hour as they fine-tune ahead of tomorrow night's clash against Sydney at home. The Power have made three changes. Josh Lyre is out with concussion, while Jacob Webb and Christian Moraes have been dropped. Kane Farrell

0: It was. The round continues tonight with Geelong hosting Gold Coast at GMHBA Stadium, and you can hear that match right here on 5AA. Well, the World Cup continues in the next couple of hours with South Korea up against the Czech Republic. One match has already been completed with host Mexico beating South Africa. That was 2-0. There were 3 players sent off in that match. The Socceroos will kick off their campaign on Sunday afternoon, our time, when they take on Turkey. Well, Australia's cricketers will recover today following their 5-wicket loss against Bangladesh overnight in Dhaka. They're 2-0 down in the 3-match series with 1 game to play. Jess, that is the 5AA Sport.
1: 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Let's check the traffic.
2: Morning there at Croydon Park. Still got delays to the 3-car smash on the north-south Manawatu Torrens Road. Leawood Gardens a breakdown on the freeway up track near the tunnels. Hindmarsh, Carvey's, Dobie Pole, Port Road outside the Entertainment Centre, and we're slow for works at Edwardstown South Road near Ackland Street this morning. Getting busy right now, Fullerton Road at the Glen Osmond Road intersection with the camera Briar Road, Felixstowe. 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Adelaide's most accurate traffic on 5AA.
1: Now the 5AA forecast, partly cloudy and 24 today, rain and 19 tomorrow, mostly sunny and 17 for Sunday, showers and 19 for Monday. Right now it's 20 degrees on 5AA. 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

0: Dawson goes up there for the control. Oh, he did. Unbelievable. He was the meat in the sandwich and somehow plucked it. Unbelievable. He's already kicked two. He wants a third. How good is Jordan Dawson?
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3: 9 after 9, good morning to you and welcome to your Friday morning. Graham Gooding's on the last minute sick list. Jono Edwards in the chair. My fat fingers, I'm still got to figure out how to do the buttons again. Anyway, we're back and it's a Friday. It's great to have your company. It's set to be a wet and woolly weekend, but for the next 3 hours or so, we'll get you across the very latest in news that is breaking right across Adelaide. At any time, I'd love to hear from you. 8223 0000. The text line 0448 08 1390. 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A big show on the way. The Premier of our state will join us very shortly regarding one of the biggest deals in South Australian history. Gather round to remain in SA for 3 more years. What was the part of the deal that was a bit of a sticking point for him getting it done? We're also hearing of a major parade. The second coming of the Christmas pageant set to take place as a part of Gather Round. We'll also discuss the legal challenges the North Adelaide Golf Course is currently facing. Paul Starrick, the editor-at-large from The Advertiser, will join us and we'll pull apart the week in state politics. It's been a huge week in politics when you think about the deal getting done for Port Pirie, the housing horror when a housing trust tenant allegedly found a man living in her roof space, to, of course, in the last couple of 24 hours, Gather Round getting done. It was a huge night for the Adelaide Football

0: club, getting it done against the Doggies. Well, and what a huge night it was for Jordan Dawson. You might have seen him speaking on 7 News last night. Very emotional, talking about his brother. We'll hear from him a little bit later in the program and pull it apart with Matt Crouch. News coming out of interstate regarding the future of the media industry. What will it look like? Will television news continue to exist in its current form? We'll pull it apart with Rob McKnight from TV Black Box and the host of McKnight Tonight. Fuel drive-offs across South Australia are off the chart. And can you guess what suburbs are leading that charge? We'll pull that apart with Theo Foraka from the Australian Association of Convenience Stores. We'll also discuss, I guess, building strong young men from the inside out. That's the title of a novel by parenting expert and author Dr. Justin Colson. You've heard from him before on 5AA. He's an expert in this field, and we'll hear about his new book. We'll discuss in depth the public servant that is taking the state government to court over the North Adelaide Golf Course redevelopment. Do they have a legal leg to stand on? Is this a waste of taxpayer dollars even trying to fight it? Or is there genuine concern that this could hold up the development going forward? We will discuss it with Andrew Carpenter from Webster's Lawyers, and we'll pull apart the week in media with Nick Hayes. It's been a huge week. Now tell me, I'm sure there's plenty of you out here which would be huge fans of the Angels. Well, they're celebrating 50 years in a tour that is going right across Australia. Have you seen the Angels live? Were you there back in the day when they were playing pub gigs? I'd love to hear from you. 8223 0000. They would have to be one of the greatest Aussie bands going around, and particularly one of the best to see live. So that got me thinking this morning. I'd love to hear from you. What is your favourite live gig? What is the live gig that you saw that simply blew you away? It can be absolutely anything. It could be even your first gig. 8223 0000. It also comes as news services or archive footage services of when the Angels were playing as a part of a retail training film. Have a listen. Oh, we don't have that. We'll come back to that a little bit later. However, it's got me thinking, what was your first gig? 8223 0000, the number to ring. Also this morning, if you were listening to Early Breakfast, you might have heard our very own Ned McHenry. Well, he slept in. He missed his alarm. Have a listen to how it played out on Early Breakfast this morning.
1: Ned, where are you?
2: Oh, sorry, bro. My alarm didn't go off.
1: Well, we're hosting an early breakfast show, so I reckon, 10 minutes time you can make it in?
2: Yes, I'll be there in 1 sec. Are you on air right now?
1: We are on air, Ned.
2: Oh, my God, you're an absolute idiot.
1: So proof.
2: Oh, my God.
1: So
2: okay.
1: Proof that Ned McHenry has slept in. You can hear it in his voice, and he's woken up, so I guess we'll see you in about 10 minutes, Ned.
2: Yeah, right, 1 sec. You're an idiot.
0: I'd love to know from you this morning, what did you sleep through? Did you accidentally sleep through something? Maybe it was for the better. Maybe something happened and you woke up and you had absolutely no idea it happened. 8223 0000. We've got the audio here. This is the Angels playing as a part of a retail training film in Sydney.
3: Once upon a time, there was a retail training film. For some reason, it would be based on Alice in Wonderland.
4: Alice!
3: So there was an Alice, an old fella in a rabbit suit, and a weird elevator that would take them to see the Angels live at Roselands in 1976.
5: Went down to Santa's anywhere and
6: it was used as a training tool for Myer employees made for the Australian Retailers Association called Alice Through the Lift Doors.
3: It's a sliver of Aussie rock history that inadvertently captures a band reading for the big time. The Brewster Brothers, yet to don the sunnies.
0: 8223 0000, the number to ring. We'd love to hear from you. Your favourite live gig or your first live gig. John Brewster, The guitarist, the original guitarist from the Angels, will join us after 11:30. An amazing band. Let's take your calls, your texts, your emails and much more. But let's kick it off with the first story of the day. And the Premier of our state joins us this morning. Well, Gather Round has been secured here in South Australia until at least 2029. And the Premier joins us this morning. Premier, congratulations. I know it's something we've all been hoping for. Can you take us through those nitty-gritty deals or what you were wanting to achieve in order to get this deal finally done?
4: Oh, there were a few issues that sort of held up the deal finally getting done. Like, if I'm honest with you, Jono, we would have loved to have had this completed by Gather Round, but there were a few sticking points. You know, I don't think it's a state secret that the AFL, you know, want to make more money, and that's fair enough. But I've also got a duty to taxpayers. I think the state government was in a strong bargaining position because I don't think anybody reasonably believes we should take Gather Round outside of South Australia. So we held the line on a few issues, and I think in the end we've got a deal that is good for everyone. We get as much value as possible out of the event, and it continues to grow into the future.
0: Yeah, certainly. The deal, 3 years. You said earlier in the year that you wanted no less than three. You're satisfied, yeah, or were you hoping to get a few more?
4: Oh, look, I'm probably happy with three, Jono, because it keeps everyone on their toes. People got to remember that, you know, while this is very, very good for South Australia, we've also got to make sure it stays that way and the AFL come to party and deliver on their KPIs in the agreement. So we've got a three-year deal, and that keeps them honest, but also it also keeps us honest too. So we know we can't rest on our laurels, and it's got to be an event that continues to innovate and be accessible. And that was one of the real key points that we wanted to hammer home in this negotiation, is having as many other things outside of the footy itself that are free and accessible for families. And hence the Gather Round Parade, which will be completely free. We needed the AFL to commit to bringing the talent, all the players and the coaches, and actually making it happen. And that logistically is actually harder than it sounds. So we've been able to land that, which extracts a bit of extra value and creates another reason for people to come from Melbourne and Sydney and so forth to be here for the weekend.
0: So what will this parade look like? When are you planning to do it, and whereabouts? Are we thinking Rundle Mall? What are the plans?
4: Okay, so no, we think bigger than that, mate. So think about the AFL Grand Final parade and the Christmas pageant combined, but bigger. So all 18 clubs, so there'll be over 200 players. It has to be the stars. We'll have all the coaches going through the middle of the city in a free parade or pageant, with all the entrails and the things that sort of sit around it. So we'll do it on the Friday night, after school finishes on the Friday, so families can come into the city. It'll be free public transport in the city. It'll be in the lead-up to the Friday night game, and I think it will be a pretty special show. So, like I said, it's bringing to life the fact that in Gather Round, you have all 18 teams in one city at one time. And this for the first time will be celebrated with everyone there all together. So that's pretty unique and something you can only get at Gather Round, whereas the Grand Final Parade, there's only two teams. So there's a point of difference there that I think people will continue to travel for.
0: Yeah, well, it certainly sounds fantastic. One sticking point a lot of people have, Premier, is how much a lot of these events are costing. Now, we know the economic return. If you walk through the city, just yesterday I was driving through the city, and you see the amount of hospitality businesses that are opening, new businesses, small businesses that are opening because they have the economic confidence that they're going to survive. I know commercial and confidence is a thing at play with this, but can you tell the South Australian public that they're not paying up more than they should be, or more than we've previously paid for Gather Round?
4: Yep. So, look, I can say that the amount that we're paying for Gather Round is consummate with what we've paid in the past. So, and naturally, you know, where there is any uplift, we've got to make sure that it's in exchange for something. And that's the reason why the negotiations took longer than I would have liked, to be honest, because we were holding the line on this is one of these key issues. Because the AFL has got a responsibility to their stakeholders and they've got to make money, but I've got a responsibility to taxpayers. And, you know, we're pretty determined to continue to deliver budget surpluses because that's what makes doing the North-South corridor and the tunnels sustainable. So we've got to deliver budget surpluses, which means every dollar adds up, you know, and we've got to make sure that when it all adds up, that the economic benefit to the state well and truly exceeds what we pay for it. And I can assure you with Gather Round, that is absolutely true. It's bigger than Ben-Hur in terms of economic impact.
0: Yeah, certainly. And you can get the vibe through the CBD, particularly through Gather Round. I don't know if anyone's been to Melbourne recently, but, you know, hospitality is not thriving. But here in South Australia, people have that confidence to open their businesses. McLaren Vale is something that you want to get done. How close are we from an announcement or any type of, I guess, plans to see Gather Round and developments in the southern regions?
4: Yeah, look, I don't want to mislead you. I wouldn't hold your breath, but it's certainly something we're interested in. It's worked well in the Barossa. And we think it can work well in McLaren Vale, but it's tricky. And we've also, again, it comes back keeping an eye to the cost issue. So the contract we've got with AFL keeps that option open, but it doesn't obligate us to deliver it, so which is probably where we want to be. So we will continue to navigate and explore that opportunity, but like I said, I wouldn't have everyone holding their breath anytime soon.
0: Tasmania has been a real sticking point for these negotiations as well. We all know that the AFL would like Gather Round to go to Tasmania. And, you know, on the face of it, it does make sense to try and prop up the AFL team once it eventually enters the competition. How do you feel about losing Gather Round for a year or a certain period and then getting it back? Would you still have interest to return it?
4: Not good. I don't want to lose this. I think this we've put, you know... sort of our flag in the ground that Gather Round belongs in South Australia. Now, look, I don't think we can take that for granted because, yes, absolutely everybody else wants a piece of the action. I mean, even WA is keen. But everyone, I think, acknowledges that logistically that's a challenge. The Tasmanian option, though, is obviously real because, you know, Hobart is not much further from Melbourne than Adelaide, apart from the sort of the swimming pool between, but you know that is something that clearly the Tasmanian government has aspirations for. But you know, I'm determined to keep it here for our state because whenever these things start moving, then it's hard to get them back, right? So I want to hold the line on this. The key though, from my perspective, is making sure that we incorporate Tasmania's participation in Gather Round in South Australia because that's got upside for us. At the moment, it feels like you know we've got this big national party. But only five of the six states are invited. When Tasmania is in, we'll have all six states. And that represents another new market for growth that'll be good for our economy. So we're pretty insistent to the AFL that when the Tassie Devils come in, which is not that far away, that they play in Gather Round. So it's a truly national event. That's something we think is upside. So, but, yeah, we're just going to keep an eye on it and make sure we continue to, like I said, innovate and keep the event fresh and good so it's too hard for the AFL to take away from us.
0: State of Origin is something that is close to every 5AA listener's heart. They all remember it. A number of the talent on the on 5AA played a part of State of Origin. I know you're keen to get State of Origin as well. Do you think that'll be a part of Gather Round or potentially an event by itself?
4: An event by itself. But watch this space because we've made this clear to the AFL that we want it. Look, it's pretty obvious, isn't it? And how does the AFL have State of Origin properly and not have South Australia in it? Mm. I mean, that's just not going to work. I mean, there are three key states, obviously, us, WA and Victoria. They can't just play Victoria versus WA every year. Now, it worked really well at the beginning of the year, massive crowd in Perth. But if you actually look, if you look at the footage, because I was watching it, the Optus Stadium in Perth was full of Western Australians. If they do State of Origin in Adelaide, you will get people who travel here, right? And that's what I guess I'm particularly interested in, apart from as a footy fan wanting to see us return. So our argument is, if you bring State of Origin back, which I support, you've got to have South Australia, and if you have South Australia, you should host it in Adelaide. Now, let's wait and see where the AFL land on it.
0: Just finally, Premier, to other news. We know this morning that a gentleman and another participant of the South Australian community are taking the state government to court, to the High Court, over the North Adelaide golf course redevelopment. Are you frustrated that, you know, the government's having to stump up money to defend its decision to redevelop the North Adelaide golf course?
4: Oh, I wouldn't say I'm frustrated by it. I'd say, look, it's an issue that has to be dealt with. I mean, we know that we've worked really hard to follow all due process and procedure. this public servant has decided to challenge that. That's their prerogative. They're obviously clear supporters of the rule of law, and people want to test and interrogate things in the courts. They're welcome to do so. I would make this point, though. Like, if their application is successful, then it would bring to a halt the works in North Adelaide, which is only upgrading an existing golf course. But this idea that we're clearing the whole of the parklands to make a golf course is just a fallacy. We've got an existing golf course that we're upgrading. It's actually going to result in more wildlife and more trees than what was the case before. And then what their application seeks to do is stop it halfway through its construction, which would mean that 130,000 people who use the golf course every year, members of the public, there's 130,000 people that go through there every year just to play with families and kids and everything else. That means they would be delayed the ability to be able to get access to an upgraded course. So I'm not too really sure how it makes sense. Like, this is an investment in the parklands to make an existing golf course better in a way that stays 100% publicly owned, available for the public. So to stop that, you know, and just to leave it the way it is, which is halfway through an upgrade, when they're about to lay turf in spring and everything else, just for mine, you know, would be a very unfortunate outcome, which is why we'll defend our position and see what the federal court determined today.
0: You've got a due date with LIV Golf. You want the North Adelaide Golf Course up and running as soon as possible. Would this court action, do you think, delay anything?
4: Well, if it's successful, yeah, it would. Yeah, if their applicants are successful, of course it would delay it. If they stop works on it, clearly it delays it. And we want to get this, put aside LIV Golf, we've now got the Australian Open, women's and men's, playing there in 2028. So if we can get this done on time, then the women's Australian Open would ideally be there at the beginning of 2028, which is not far away at all.
0: No.
4: It's a year after next. So to delay it would compromise that. And I think that's really unfortunate for women's golf, which is, amongst members of the public, is one of the fastest growing female participation sports in the country. So why we'd want to stop young female golfers from using the parklands and an existing golf course is beyond me. But I accept that other people have a different point of view, and they're entitled to test it in the court.
0: Premier, appreciate your time this morning.
4: Thanks.
0: 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I want to hear from you. Plenty of texts coming through on 0448 08 13 95. Andrea saying that, Andrea rather, saying she's sick and tired of Mallee. Nick from Coromandel Valley saying it's great news with all this footy coming to SA, but what about the waiting list to see a doctor at the emergency department? Another one here from Adrian at Highbury. If it's so profitable, why does the state head further into debt? But the AFL is not for profit. Wink, wink. William in Mansfield Park says all the numbers are starting to go up. How are we into so much debt of $50 billion? Interesting thought. 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